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1: This is the Cohen Confidential. Now, here's Michael Cohen.
2: Johann Wolfgang von Goethe, he once said that there's nothing more frightful than ignorance in action. And right now, leaders on the radical left, they're pushing a massive economic overhaul. Tax the rich, redistribute wealth. But when pressed on basic math, like how much it costs or even who qualifies as rich, their response is, I don't have a solid answer, followed by an idiotic laugh. That, my friends, is not a policy. That is a masterclass in economic cluelessness. When politicians can't decide or explain the arithmetic, they don't stop their plans. They just expand the target. And today, it's the billionaires. Tomorrow, it's small business owners, retirees, and everyday working Americans. Moral certainty is no substitute for competence. And sooner or later, someone has to pay the bill. And that someone is going to be you. I'm Michael Cohen.

0: is the Stone Zone with Roger Stone.
1: People love him and respect him, Roger Stone.
0: Now, get in the zone. It's the Stone Zone. Here's Roger Stone.
2: You are now entering the Stone Zone. Well, I see that Hunter Biden is back in the news. It was only about 2 years ago that I surprisingly received a letter from Hunter Biden's lawyer instructing me to preserve all emails, communications, documents, or records regarding Hunter Biden's laptop, which was really quite simple to do because I had none. See, Hunter Biden invented this convoluted conspiracy that involved me, Mayor Rudy Giuliani, my personal attorney, Tyler Nixon, and Hunter's former psychiatrist, Keith Albo, in a bizarre claim that we had somehow fabricated his laptop. Let me be as clear as I possibly can be. Anything I know about Hunter Biden's laptop, I read in the pages of the New York Post in a series of stories by Miranda Devine. So the idea that I either possessed or knew about Hunter Biden's laptop prior to the publication of those stories is categorically false. Now, Hunter Biden is attempting yet another reinvention. Fresh from securing a 1.7 punitive damages judgment against my friend, former Overstock CEO Patrick Byrne, who lost that case by default after failing to appear for trial, a judgment that is going to be appealed, as I understand it, the former first son has launched a coordinated publicity campaign, podcasts, frequent posts on X, a new Substack, live appearances, and an upcoming documentary financed by his Hollywood sugar daddy, Kevin Morris, who financed much of the assault on me and Mayor Rudy Giuliani, among others. Now, as Miranda Devine has in the New York Post, this is not an organic redemption story. It is a deliberate effort to rehabilitate Hunter Biden's image, monetize his notoriety, and recast the history of the laptop that exposed his conduct, financial dealings, and his sale of his proximity to his father's political power. Biden portrays himself as a misunderstood addict whose every failure should be as a product of his use of crack cocaine. Now, it's a deal and destructive, but it does not explain away years of foreign business arrangements, complex corporate structures, unpaid taxes, suspicious financial transfers, or repeated invocation of the Biden name while seeking money and influence. Addiction may explain chaos, but it does not erase evidence. The laptop documented Hunter's dealings in China, Ukraine, Russia, Romania, and elsewhere. It contained emails, messages, photographs, some of them lewd, financial records, and recordings that directly contradicted Joe Biden's repeated claims that he knew nothing about his son's businesses. References to the big guy proposed equity splits, meetings with former associates, and Hunter's own complaints about paying his fathers, raising serious about how much of the media refused to examine this stuff honestly. Instead of addressing those questions, Hunter and his sugar daddy, Kevin Morris, have advanced an increasingly elaborate narrative involving Rudy Giuliani, Russian operatives, manipulated databases, fabricated recordings, Hunter's former psychiatrist, Keith Albo, myself, and my personal attorney, Tyler Nixon. It's an attempt to recast those who exposed the material as participants in a conspiracy against him. I've made it very clear, I say it yet again, I never possessed nor saw the contents of Hunter Biden's laptop until I read about it in the New York Post. His claim that I was somehow involved with the exposure of his laptop are the delusions of a crackhead. Origins of the laptop is not a mystery. A man identifying himself as Hunter Biden brought three damaged MacBook Pro computers to John Paul McIsaac's repair shop in Wilmington, Delaware, in April of 2019. Hunter Biden's signature appears on the repair authorization. He never paid the bill, and he also never came to retrieve his devices. McIsaac, seeing the contents of the devices, provided the original computer to the FBI, which seized it under federal subpoena in 2019. Federal prosecutors later introduced material from the laptop during Hunter Biden's gun trial. An FBI agent testified the device was authenticated through a serial number and that investigators found no evidence or tampering or file insertion. The laptop was not just a media story. It became actual court. Independent analysis also verified large portions of the data. Some emails were confirmed through cryptographic signatures, others through receipts and contemporaneous records. Hunter has gradually retreated from his blanket denials, acknowledging that much of the material is genuine, while still suggesting that unspecified portions may have been altered. This is a familiar but false pattern. Deny everything until denials become impossible, then concede selectively while casting doubt on the remainder. When the New York Post first reported the laptop in October 2020, the Biden campaign did not disprove the contents. Instead, 51 former intelligence officers issued a letter claiming the story had the, quote, classic earmarks of Russian disinformation, despite offering no evidence whatsoever that that was true. That claim provided justification for social media companies and major news outlets to suppress during the closing weeks of the 2020 presidential campaign. Twitter actually blocked the New York Post's reporting. Facebook limited the distribution of its reporting. Major news organizations treated authenticated material as suspect while amplifying the unproven Russian narrative. Only after the election did many acknowledge the authenticity of the material that they had previously dismissed. One poll actually showed that 17% of voters say they would have voted differently if they had known that Hunter Biden's laptop was real. Hunter now argues the laptop proves only drug use and addiction. That claim is also false. The device has a detailed record of income, spending, foreign relationships, tax issues, firearms purchases, and business negotiations. It helped establish conduct that later resulted in multiple felonies. In June of 2024, a federal jury convicted Hunter Biden of three felonies related to the purchase and possession of a Colt revolver. The jury found he lied on federal forms about drug use, made false statements required for arms purchase records, and possessed a firearm while unlawfully using controlled substances. These were not political accusations. These are criminal convictions reached unanimously by a jury. 3 months later, Hunter Biden pled guilty to three felony tax offenses and six misdemeanors. Federal prosecutors allege he failed to pay at least $1.4 million in taxes, evaded assessments, and filed forced returns over a four-year period, while spending heavily on drugs, escorts, luxury travel, cars, clothing, five-star hotel resorts, and other personal expenses. He wasn't a destitute addict. He received millions of dollars through foreign business arrangements while ignoring tax obligations. In fact, the IRS let $15 million of unreported income lapse so they could not charge him. In my case, by the way, I have paid all of my past due taxes with interest and penalty to the penny. And I got no break whatsoever from the IRS. So claims you see online that Hunter Biden was prosecuted, Hunter Stone and his wife were allowed to skip out on past due taxes, that's simply false. And addiction may explain some of his behavior, but does not exclude deliberate tax violations or false filings. The laptop was central to this record. It contained financial data and communications from the same period covered by the tax case, helping establish timelines and corroborate evidence later used in a federal court. Public also has legitimate questions about why foreign companies and connected figures paid large sums to Hunter Biden. He had no background in Ukrainian energy policy when he joined the board of Burisma. He lacked the experience typically required for such compensation. His primary asset was his last name, Biden. Joe Biden was vice president of the United States, and Hunter monetized proximity to him. Burisma Hunter, while its owner, faced scrutiny in Ukraine. And while U.S. policy towards that country was under the vice president's direct influence, Hunter has never provided a convincing explanation of why his role was necessary beyond that of access and for purposes of bribery. A similar pattern emerged in China. Hunter traveled with his father to Beijing aboard Air Force Two in 2013, introduced him to a Chinese business associate. His firm later secured a stake in a Chinese investment entity. He also purchased a part of a Chinese energy company, linked directly to the Chinese Communist Party. One email referenced dividing equity in a Chinese, including, quote, 10 held by H for the big guy, close quote. Business partner Tony Bobulinski has identified the big guy as Joe Biden. Whether or not the deal was completed, the language reflects how it's discussed the vice president's role. In fact, Hunter Biden has not dispersed his or away with his interest in that Chinese energy company. He's merely transferred to one of his cronies. Hunter also sent a message to a Chinese associate saying he was with his father and demanding payment. Shortly afterwards, millions of dollars moved into accounts tied to Hunter Biden's network. He now claims this reference to his father was meaningless. Well, that explanation strains credibility. Congressional investigators traced more than $24 million from foreign sources to the Biden family members and associates. The money moved through multiple entities before reaching individuals connected to the Biden family. While not every one of those traced criminal, the structure warranted serious scrutiny. Banks filed more than 150 suspicious activity reports, or SARs, involving Hunter Biden and the related accounts. These reports are not proof of wrongdoing, but they are indicators that financial activity may require investigation. A politically connected family recent transfers should not be shielded from scrutiny. Joe Biden repeatedly denied discussing business with his son during the 2020 campaign. That claim was undermined by testimony and records showing calls, meetings, and shared appearances with foreign associates. Devin Archer, another one of Hunter Biden's partners, testified that Joe Biden was placed on the speakerphone during various business meetings. Hunter arranged dinners where his father met his foreign partners. Joe Biden's president self was not the product of being sold. Access, not policy, was the commodity here. The defense offered by the Bidens relied on a narrow definition of corruption, that no specific policy change directly exchanged for payment. Influence operations rarely work that way, of course. They depend on access, expectation, and implied leverage rather than explicit contracts. Hunter and his uncle Jim Biden were part of a broader financial network. Money moved through associates and entities before reaching family members. Joe Biden received payments labeled as loan repayments from his brother after business-related transactions. These arrangements demand scrutiny rather than dismissal. A House impeachment inquiry concluded that Joe Biden engaged in conduct involving influence peddling that benefited his family. While not a criminal conviction, the findings were based on records, testimony, financial data. If you want to get a copy of Hunter Biden's actual laptop, you can go to marcopolo.org. That's marcopolo.org. I'm Roger Stone. 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I think we just demolished Hunter Biden's phony narrative regarding his laptop and me, and we'll be right back.
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7: 1849. After hearing rumors that she was about to be sold to another slave owner, 29-year-old Harriet Tubman flees Maryland for the free city of Philadelphia, leaving her husband and the rest of her family behind. A year later, she made her way to Baltimore, where she began her work as a liberator by leading her niece, her niece's two children, and others to freedom. Over the next decade, Tubman conducted about 70 fugitive enslaved people along the Underground Railroad to Canada, earning her the nickname Moses. During the Civil War, Tubman worked for the Union Army in different roles, including as a spy. After the war, Tubman settled permanently in upstate New York, where she ran a home for the elderly and the poor. Tubman died in 1913 at the age of 91.
6: If you missed Katz and Cosby, here's what you missed.
5: KT, former Deputy National Security Advisor under President Trump. Did you see this, KT? It's interesting because the president, originally President Trump talked about this 20% toll. And then he said, no, I'm not going to do that. I'm going to do what he calls a reimbursement fee with trade and investment deals, he says, that the Gulf states are going to make into the United States. In other words, they'll contribute to America. But it's an interesting idea. What do you make of that, and how does that work? What, they're going to, what, build a plant somewhere or do something?
8: Yeah, so in the very beginning of the first term, President Trump, you know, we have this understanding that we would keep the strait open, we would protect the countries, the Gulf Arab countries, we would protect Israel, and he kept saying, well, we're getting nothing for it. Why don't they pay us? Well, these are really rich countries. Why should we pay to defend them? To protect them.
9: Now, what does it cost, KT, a month or a week to have one aircraft carrier and its accompanying destroyers?
8: Well, look, John, the aircraft carriers are going to be someplace. So if they're not in that region, they're in another part of the world. So they're already going to be afloat. But, you know, it's a $1 trillion defense budget. You figure out what's the percentage of that that puts forward basing in the region that has the armada there for an extended period of time. It's probably, we're talking hundreds of millions of dollars. So what does that mean to the countries, the wealthy countries in the Gulf? President Trump has finally gotten what he really wanted in the first place, was he wanted the Gulf Arabs to pay for us to defend you. And that's exactly what he's gotten. I never thought that 20% toll thing, that didn't make any sense to me when he announced it yesterday on Truth Social. What does make a lot of sense is Trump getting those Gulf Arab countries to pay for the defense, to pay us to help defend themselves. Now, are they going to, you know, donate it to the U.S. Treasury? No. They're going to invest in America, and that's what's even more significant. It ties our economies closer together. It's prosperous for both of us, where it's a win-win. And we're now going to see, my guess is we're going to see an additional $500 billion of investment. As Rita said, are they going to build factories? You bet they are. They're going to build tech stuff, and we're going to invest in them as well. We'll build American tech in their country. But again, this is the Abraham Accords on steroids. We are now going to, as President Trump said when he went to Saudi Arabia the second time, we're going to trade technology for terrorism. And we're going to trade consumption and consumerism and trade for terror and chaos. And so this is the Trump doctrine, right? We'll defend you, but we want to have an economic relationship with you, which far outlasts any
6: Cosby.
8: Temporary arrangement
6: You're
8: that you might have with another country.
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0: 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It's the Stone Zone.
1: A man who's gone through hell, but he's kept going, and he's smart, and he's strong, and people love him. Not everybody, but people love him and respect him. Roger Stone. Where's Roger Stone?
0: Here's Roger Stone.
2: You are now back in the Stone Zone. While the Dallas-Fort Worth International Airport is moving ahead with plans to install Islamic ritual foot-washing stations inside Terminal D restrooms, sparking a sharp debate among Texans over religious accommodations in public spaces. The project, filed with Texas regulators on July 31st, calls for one so-called wudu station in both the men's and women's restrooms. The privately funded project is expected to cost roughly $300,000 and can be completed by the end of the year. Now, wudu is an Islamic cleansing ritual performed before prayer, and the low-level basins are designed to allow Muslim travelers to wash their feet without ordinary sinks. I've actually sometimes seen that in the bathrooms in airports. I find it disturbing. While this may seem innocuous to some, what this represents is the Islamification of our society. In my opinion, we should not have airports to accommodate the customs of any particular religion. Think what it would be like if Catholics advocated putting just for holy water in the airports. There would be a public uproar. The concern here is especially striking in Texas, whose voters have repeatedly rejected progressive efforts to reshape public institutions around identity politics and special accommodation. They've attempted to make Muslim-only communities that operate under de facto Sharia law. This has caused Attorney General Ken Paxton to initiate a crackdown against this mission creep of radical Islam. Religious freedom means Americans should be free to worship without government interference. It should not mean public institutions gradually reorganize themselves around the customs of different cultural groups. This is how multiculturalism destroys societies, little by little. The Dallas-Fort Worth controversy is therefore about more than simple bathroom fixtures. It's a test of whether America remains America or becomes a different and much worse country. Meanwhile, the newly released intelligence records are showing that the FBI and other federal agencies profiled more high-profile Republicans and Trump supporters than once believed. According to documents by the White House Government Transparency Task Force, a secret counterintelligence known as Round River was conducted by the FBI in order to discredit Hunter Biden's laptop and to shut down any discussion of its contents. Among those who were targeted in this operation were Secretary of State Mike Pompeo, former Attorney General Bill Barr, Congressman Jim Jordan, the late Lindsey Graham, Mayor Rudy Giuliani, Fox News, and other conservative outlets, all of whom were determined as Russian disinformation. Meanwhile, Democrats, including Barack Obama, Hillary Clinton, George Soros, and members of the Biden family were classified as targets. It's clear that the FBI and the deep state were weaponized and ready to destroy the lives of prominent supporters of Donald Trump during this era. FBI Director Kash Patel says the Bureau is now investigating whether information from that operation was used to undermine or influence investigations involving the Biden family. Patel has also determined that the Foreign Intelligence Task Force that was responsible for this overreach and shut it down. Government agencies charged with protecting Americans should never become ideological political forces working to malign political opponents based on biased propaganda narratives. I'm Roger Stone. You're listening to the Stone Zone, and we'll be right back.
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6: For the third time in 2 months, a Flock license plate camera in far eastern Long Island has been vandalized. Andrew Whitman reports.
7: South Old Town's police chief confirmed the camera at the corner of Manhasset Avenue and Main Road in Greenport was splashed with red paint last week. Same thing happened last month. Same camera also had its wires pulled out last month. At least 5 other plate readers on Long Island have been attacked. A man was charged with stealing a pair of cameras in Shirley last week. No arrests in any of the Greenport incidents.
6: And with attacks on Flock license plate cameras on the rise on Long Island, a police chief is now publicly defending them. South Old Town's police chief, Steve Grattan, has had 3 Flock cameras disabled in the past couple of months, including one that's been hit 3 times. He defended them to Newsday as a crime-fighting tool, noting a camera helped to find a missing woman suffering from dementia. Critics say the cameras, which can track people, violate civil liberties and smack of Big Brother. The paper says Suffolk County just signed a $3.7 million deal to expand Flock systems so they can detect gunshots. Dozens of cats are being cared for after they were rescued from a home in Westbury. Responders were called to the residence on Monday after a tree fell on the home. In total, 37 cats were removed from the property. Some had to be pulled out from the rubble. Happy Cat Inc. is taking care of most of the cats and says most all of the animals are in good health. And that's good to hear, otherwise that would have been a catastrophe. Let's look at the weather forecast now. Pretty good weekend coming up. Not bad in the early part, but once you get through to Sunday and onto Monday, I'm afraid the rain returns. Temperature's not bad, though, just around 80. And then the sun and clouds come back on Tuesday and Wednesday. And that's the news for Long Island on WLIR, Long Island's most listened to radio station. I'm John Terrett.
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9: Heavy drinking has been shown to cause health problems and raise your mortality risk, but when you're drinking in more moderate amounts, what's in your glass may also matter. In a recent research of data from over 340,000 participants in the UK Biobank, wine was linked to lower mortality, while beer and spirits were tied to a higher health risk. Speaking of wine, this coming on the same week that Treasury Wine Estates reported a 36% drop in annual operating earnings, driven at least in part by weaker U.S. demand. The stats have said that people are shifting away from wine as fewer people drink overall, and experts suggest that the legalization of marijuana has an impact here too. Ready-to-drink spirits are reportedly growing in popularity. Treasury Wine Estates America's division saw profits plummet by over 60%. James Flippin for the Worldwide News Network.
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0: is the Stone Zone. Now, get in the zone. It's the Stone Zone.
1: A man who's gone through hell, but he's kept going, and he's smart, and he's strong, and people love him. Not everybody, but people love him and respect him. Roger Stone. Where's Roger Stone?
0: Here's Roger Stone.
2: We're now re-entering the Stone Zone. Well, Democrats are escalating their pressure campaign against Paramount Skydance CEO David Ellison, as is his control of Warner Brothers, Discovery, and with it, CNN. House Judiciary Committee ranking Democrat Jamie Raskin, one of the most odious figures in Washington, he announced a press conference saying that the January 6th committee would produce suitable proof that I was involved in some untoward activity on January 6th, when they produced nothing of the kind. But Raskin, one of the most disgraceful anti-Trump lawmakers in all of Washington, D.C., has demanded that Ellison sit for a transcribed interview, accusing him of colluding with President Trump to undermine media independence and suppress dissent. This is almost laughable. Raskin has also raised alarms about whether CBS News and the possibility that changes there, and that CNN could move away from its longstanding far-left editorial posture under the new ownership. As I've said many times, I don't get my news from CNN for the same reason I don't drink out of the toilet. But in other words, Raskin wants to protect the stronghold of liberal propaganda that attacks his enemies and attempted to abuse his power to stop a new owner who may take it in a new direction. The hypocrisy here is stunning. Democrats spent years defending supposedly independent legacy media outlets while those same institutions routinely spouted leftist propaganda, amplified anti-Trump narratives, including the Russian collusion hoax, divided the country needlessly, and treated any viewpoint other than their derision. Now that a new owner could bring greater ideological balance or simply demand more straight down-the-middle journalism, Democratic politicians like Raskin are suddenly involving and invoking government power and congressional scrutiny. Ellison has publicly said he doesn't want newsrooms bending to his political views, and that organizations like CNN and CBS should serve audiences across the political spectrum. Yet Democrats appear deeply concerned about what happens existing culture changes. If politicians are comfortable with a media organization when it consistently tilts in their ideological direction, but threaten investigations when ownership might challenge that tilt, this is not a good faith debate about media independence. These are liberal Democrat officials abusing their authority to protect their political machine. CNN does not need government protection for political diversity. It needs credibility or will eventually go bankrupt. Its audiences are already down sharply. Ellison is coming in to save CNN like he's saving CBS News, but Democrats would rather CNN go away completely than present a fair and balanced perspective. Meanwhile, Vice President J.D. Vance is the Justice Department to investigate whether hospitals and doctors committed fraud while providing gender transition treatments to minors. The move follows a new Department of Health and Human Services report alleging that some providers may have used inaccurate medical billing codes or diagnoses to secure insurance reimbursements for hormones, puberty blockers, and surgeries that otherwise might not have been covered or paid for by the taxpayers. HHS says that evidence could provide and raise potential civil or criminal liability, although the allegations have not yet been adjudicated. Vance referred the findings to Attorney General Todd Blanche, asking the Department of Justice to define whether providers violated federal fraud, conspiracy, Food and Drug, or False Claim Act statutes. The vice president argued that intentional miscoding designed to obtain Medicaid or private insurance payments should carry serious consequences. This is exactly the kind of accountability has been missing from the pediatric gender medicine debate from the highest levels of our government. Parents deserve to know what doctors are putting children's welfare ahead of leftist woke ideology, institutional pressure, or financial incentives. Taxpayers deserve assurance that Medicaid dollars are not being obtained through misleading diagnoses or fraudulent billing practices. The Trump administration has made it clear that it intends to reverse the federal government's previous promotion of medical gender transition for minors. The new HHS report notes that political, ideological, and financial pressures help drive the rapid expansion of these treatments, which is, if anything, is a drastic understatement. If these hospitals knowingly manipulated billing rules while performing irreversible procedures on children, well, taxpayers have a right to demand accountability. Medicine should be about healing children, not maiming for the life in the name of some cult. As I said yesterday, White House Press Secretary Caroline Leavitt will leave her spot at the end of August, closing a remarkable chapter in what she became one of President Trump's most effective defenders against an overwhelmingly hostile press corps dedicated to tearing down the administration at every turn. Now, in my 50-year career in American politics, I've known 5 presidential press secretaries. Some were good, a few were great, but Caroline Leavitt may be the greatest. President Trump himself announced Wednesday that Leavitt is leaving, stepping away to spend more time with her 2 young children after recently returning from maternity leave. Leavitt will remain one of Trump's outside advisors and an influential Republican voice heading into the midterm elections. President Trump himself praised her as one of the best press secretaries in White House history, praised this extremely well. Leavitt deserves to be appreciated for a job exceptionally well done, with grace and dignity under fire. She first came to my attention when she waged a valiant campaign for Congress in her native, and she is among the standouts in the Trump administration. Day after day, Leavitt walked into a briefing room filled with reporters itching to harm President Trump's agenda or otherwise smear him. She never played by the old Washington rules, never allowed herself to become flustered. She pushed back forcefully, challenged premises, defended the administration's policies, and reminded Americans that the establishment media's version of events is, well, usually false. That toughness mattered to me. It made a difference and helped President Trump achieve his successes. For decades, Republican officials too often treated hostile media coverage as something they simply had to endure. Caroline Leavitt showed America that the press can and should be challenged when its reporting or assumptions are false or contemptible. Leavitt ultimately concluded she could not give both the demanding role of a press secretary and her young family the attention that both deserved. At just 28 years old, this clearly is not the end of her political story. In fact, in my opinion, it is only the beginning. Meanwhile, a former top official at the Southern Poverty Law Center has been arrested as federal prosecutors widen a fraud and money laundering case that is finally cracking down against a sinister far-left scam organization. One Heidi Bayrich, who once headed the Southern Poverty Law Center's intelligence project, faces charges including conspiracy to commit wire fraud, conspiracy to make false statements to a federally insured bank, and conspiracy to conceal money laundering. Prosecutors allege that the Southern Poverty Law Center secretly funneled donor money through fictitious entities to paid informants embedded into extremist groups, including the Ku Klux Klan, the Aryan Nation, and the National Alliance. Reminds me of what one veteran FBI agent once told me. He said if you went to a Ku Klux Klan member and there were 10 people there, 9 of them would be federal informants. According to the indictment, some informants were not merely observing extremists, but were allegedly helping promote or organize racist activity while receiving the money from the Southern Poverty Law Center. So in other words, the center was creating the problem that they could then go out and fundraise off of. They were essentially fomenting the threat that fear-mongered about in order to bleed money out of their gullible, small-dollar leftist flock. Prosecutors say more than $3 million in donated funds went to at least 8 informants between 2014 and 2023. Bayrich has also been accused of sharing a bank account with one informant who allegedly received Southern Poverty Law Center funds while infiltrating a neo-Nazi organization. Southern Poverty Law Center has pleaded not guilty and argues the government is mischaracterizing legitimate intelligence gathering work. But frankly, that rationale is not going to fly with the Trump administration. Finally, there's a glaring spotlight on an organization that spent years judging others and fomenting extremism while engaged in treacherous double dealing. Remember how they profiled Charlie Kirk and Turning Point USA as a hate group in the lead up to assassination? Now they're finally reaping what they have sown. Doubt that ICE is prepared to give officers a new tool designed to stop violent suspects without immediately resorting to deadly force. This is good news. According to a Department of Homeland Security, ICE plans to spend up to $20 million on specialized gloves capable of delivering electric shock through direct skin contact. These devices, called the CTG-5 glove, also described as conductive distraction and de-escalation tools, are expected to be delivered by March of 2027. The gloves are intended for situations where it becomes violent and poses a threat to officers of the public. They're not going to be used for defiance, punishment, or torture, and officers have yet to be trained and certified before they can be deployed. The manufacturer also places restrictions on their use against vulnerable populations. Predictably, of course, the far-left ACLU is already warning about abuse. Critics will be up in arms about any decision that protects ICE officers and gave them better ability to deport illegal immigrants. But the left-wing critics ought to be happy. For years, activists have demanded that law enforcement find alternatives to lethal force. Here's ICE doing exactly that as they use technology to give agents another option between physical restraint and using a firearm. No tool, of course, eliminates risk, and strict training remains essential. But when federal officers confront violent resistance, they need practical ways to protect themselves, the public, and even the suspect. If these gloves can safely end a dangerous confrontation, a bullet being fired, well, then that's not an escalation. It is precisely the kind of de-escalation technology law enforcement critics claim they want. We should applaud ICE as they use these tools to enforce the law and to make the country safer. Meanwhile, President Trump is taking America's public health policy back from the globalist control, this time by reshaping childhood vaccination recommendations, despite the World Health Organization's objections. President Trump signed an order directing much-needed changes to the childhood vaccination schedule, as urged by Secretary of Health and Human Services Robert Kennedy, including spacing out the measles, mumps, and rubella vaccinations, rather than relying exclusively on a combined MMR shot. His administration has made the case that the changes are necessary to give parents more flexibility while aligning U.S. recommendations with scientific evidence and practices in other developed nations. Predictably, the World Health Organization, with which the United States is no longer a member, lashed out at the Trump administration defending its recommendation to pump as many as 79 big pharma shots into the bodies of children all at one time. This response from the World Health Organization is music to the ears of the MAGA faithful. The COVID-19 pandemic badly damaged public confidence in global health authorities, which is led by the World Health Organization. Guided repeatedly, legitimate inquiry was purposely stifled, and fear-mongering propaganda warped the public psyche in ways we're only today beginning to comprehend. Whatever one's view of vaccinations may be, and I'm for health freedom, you should have as many vaccinations as you choose, but you shouldn't be mandated to take any. Americans should never outsource critical health policy decisions to an unaccountable and discredited international bureaucracy. President Trump's orders indicates that public health will now answer to American families, American doctors, and American institutions, not global organizations obsessed with enforced compliance. The World Health Organization can feel free to offer advice, but it will likely fall on deaf ears of the Trump administration, rightfully so. We're making America healthy again, and if that offends enemies of the United States, so be it. But going from 79 required vaccinations to a mere 11, those that I support, seems to be common sense. I'm Roger Stone. You're listening to The Stone Zone. Don't go away, because we'll be right back. Harvard University has been exposed for their ties to the Chinese Communist Party, and you're going to want to hear all about it. Once again, you're joining me in the Stone Zone right here on the Red Apple Audio Networks, where we talk news, history, politics, style, and, well, once in a while, food. Don't go away. We'll be right back.
0: This is the Stone Zone with Roger Stone.
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7: I want to share with you what keeps me up at 3 o'clock in the morning. Nothing more important than feeling safe for your wife, your kids, and your grandkids. People should be able to ride the subways, the trains, the buses, walk home after work, and not be worried about somebody stabbing them in the back. They should be able to operate their businesses, whether small, medium, or large, without worrying about crime. Whether you're Democrat, Independent, or Republican, it doesn't matter. I looked it up. The principles of the Fifth Amendment and 14th Amendments in the Constitution remind us that justice depends on due process and equal protections for all people under the law. Public safety is the strongest when laws are enforced fairly. No matter what your politics, public safety is always to be a priority. It's part of our Constitution. Let's all have confidence in the United States of America. I'm John Catsimatidis, and that's the Cat's Corner.
8: Worldwide News Network update. I'm James Flippin. President Donald Trump will be in New York tomorrow for an event that will tout what he calls the most significant year-over-year drop in violent crime on record, per FBI crime stats, which have been kept since 1936. And the president also thinking about potential replacements for White House Press Secretary Karoline Leavitt.
9: He could go within the inside White House circle, go with someone like Anna Kelly, who's the deputy press secretary right now and works under Leavitt as we speak. Stephen Chung is the current White House communications director, no stranger to social media and a very combative ally of the president. But President Trump could also go outside of the White House right now and go with someone like Carrie Lake, who he nominated to be ambassador to Japan, but is also a former TV news anchor, no stranger to TV cameras and high-pressure situations.
8: That's Tom Dempsey with News Nation, and I'm James Flippin.
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12: I wasn't suggesting he was hot. 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
11: 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I love them. We don't have a chance. Not a chance.
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0: 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Now, get in the zone. It's the Stone Zone.
1: A man who's gone through hell, but he's kept going, and he's smart, and he's strong, and people love him. 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Roger Stone. Where's Roger Stone?
0: Here's Roger Stone.
2: We're now back in the Stone Zone, and I'm Roger Stone. Harvard University is facing fresh scrutiny after a congressional investigation uncovered more than 140 research papers co-authored by Harvard-affiliated scholars and researchers connected to Chinese universities tied to Beijing's military and defense establishment. The House Select Committee on Chinese Communist Party Activities says those universities include members of China's so-called Seven Sons of National Defense Institute, identified by U.S. officials as playing a major role in China's military modernization. The report highlights research involving robotics, magnetic materials, and other technologies with potential military applications. One study involved Harvard and China's National University of Defense Technology, reportedly receiving partial support from the U.S. Army Research Office. And the financial ties are just as troubling. According to federal disclosure data cited by the committee, Harvard has reportedly received more than $600 million from Communist China than any other American university. This is exactly why America's elite universities deserve far greater scrutiny. Whether deliberate or not, they've opened the door to China to infiltrate and put the future of our nation in grave jeopardy. Institutions like Harvard receive enormous prestige, influence, and taxpayer support while repeatedly insisting they know what is country. This makes for an unacceptable for their weak safeguards, allowing American research and expertise to benefit a communist adversary actively building its military power. American universities should put American national security first, or else they should not receive a dime of federal funding. To me, it's that simple. Academic freedom is important, but woke Marxists on campus have turned these universities into thought prisons. So the crackdown is more than warranted. The Trump administration is off to a great start, but going the extra mile to root out the communist campuses, well, that must be achieved. The Supreme Court is preparing for a consequential November docket that could strengthen religious liberty and further rein in the power of the federal bureaucracy. On November 3rd, the justices will hear a challenge involving Catholic preschools excluded from Colorado's universal preschool program because participating schools must comply with state rules on sexual orientation and gender identity. The Catholic schools require families to support traditional Catholic church teachings on sex and gender. The principle is straightforward. The government should not force religious institutions to surrender their beliefs as a price of participating in a generally available public benefit. The court will also hear a major separation of powers case involving the Labor Department. A New Jersey farm was fined more than $500,000 through an in-house agency tribunal over alleged violations of the H-2A temporary farmer worker program. A federal appeals court ruled that process was unconstitutional. That case could build on recent Supreme Court decisions limiting the ability of unelected federal agencies to act as an investigator, prosecutor, and judge all at once. A third case the court will consider whether federal prisoners can sue the U.S. government employees over allegedly inadequate medical treatment. Taken together, these cases go to the heart of our constitutional government: religious freedom, individual rights, and limits on administrative power. For years, conservatives have warned that bureaucracies cannot be allowed to write the rules, enforce them, and then punish Americans with minimal judicial accountability. This November, the Supreme Court has another opportunity to restore those constitutional boundaries to the country in ways that will help to save the Republic for generations to come. Thank you for joining us today in the Stone Zone. I'm Roger Stone. We're here 5 days a week where we talk history, politics, news, style, and from time to time, food. Until tomorrow, God bless you and Godspeed.

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2: I'm James Flippin. Multiple news outlets report that service members aboard the USS Lincoln, an aircraft carrier, are facing a crisis of declining morale, including attempts by several sailors to jump overboard.
3: Americans.

0: Think floods have already claimed lives, and more storms hit today.
1: It's a lot. I've never seen anything like it. You can't really get a lot of places. A lot of people have damage to their homes, their roofs, through the houses. It's overwhelming.
0: Water rescues have been ongoing. Dozens of people rescued by boat. Cambridge City, Indiana, among the hardest hit communities. Accused killer Luigi Mangione will be inside a New York courtroom tomorrow, according to reports. He's expected to plead guilty to a federal stalking charge.
2: The expected plea comes just a few weeks before Mangione's murder trial was scheduled to take place. Now, he is currently charged with two counts of stalking resulting in death, which carries a sentence up to life in prison. Mangione is also facing charges at the state level, but under New York law and the prosecution there, it may be barred if the federal case is resolved first.
0: That's Alicia Nieves with News Nation. And yeah, there are double jeopardy concerns there. SpaceX founder Elon Musk has disclosed his holdings this week in a regulatory filing, saying as of June 30th, he held a 48.4% stake in SpaceX, the rocket and space exploration company. That's valued at more than $900 billion at current market prices. SpaceX saw its share price hold steady at its IPO price during today's trading. And staying in space, Virgin Galactic says it's postponed the first commercial flight of its new spaceship or space plane until 2027. The company says it's faced several issues with the vehicle's assembly. And while rescuers search the rubble for survivors in Colombia following this week's tragic earthquake, the death toll has exceeded 250, and there are more than 2,700 people missing, but there is still hope that they'll find people living under all that rubble. This is the Worldwide News Network.
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4: New York City Mayor Zohran Mamdani is backing the NYC Reads program despite a drop in state test reading scores. Head of the teachers' union, Michael Mulgrew, is threatening to drop his support for the Reads program because he's unhappy with the Mamdani administration's implementation of it. He says the administration has given teachers burdensome requirements on top of the program. Police on Long Island are looking to identify two teens on e-bikes they claim interfered with a traffic stop. The teenagers are accused of making comments towards police conducting a traffic stop in Glen Cove on Wednesday, saying the driver of the car they'd stopped had a gun.
5: It's freedom of speech, and we understand that. And as a police officer, we have thick skin. But when you're interjecting yourself into a police activity and you're telling the officers that person has a gun, that could have some really bad ramifications.
4: Police are reminding residents of Nassau County that it is illegal for anyone under the age of 16 to operate an electric bike. The New York City Council is approving a measure to make outdoor dining year-round. City Council member Lincoln Ressler says the seasonal dining sheds just didn't make sense.
6: It became stupidly expensive to have to build, deconstruct, and store these outdoor dining structures every year.
4: Restaurants can fortify the sheds for winter weather. There is an 11 p.m. outdoor dining curfew. And Google is unveiling their latest Pixel phones. The new models will have slimmer cameras and more AI features. Isabel Olson, she's on the design team, says that the look of the phones is also a bit different.
7: This year, you'll see some bold, fun colors on Pixel 11 phones. It's designed to draw you in.
4: They range from $900 to $1,900 in price. Your forecast from the 77 WABC Weather Center. Tonight and overnight, partly cloudy skies, the low 71, but tomorrow, bright sunshine, less humid, the high 84. I'm Lisa Ritchie.
8: If you missed Joe Concha, here is what you missed.
9: Also, oh, by the way, El Sayed has some pretty questionable finances. Like, where is all his money coming from? Because it's coming from overseas. It's coming from people that you probably don't want representing a citizen in this country in the United States Senate. But here we go.
10: Really sparked my curiosity because I watched it. I didn't watch it live, but I did watch it this morning. Is that Haley Stevens has been criticizing you for not releasing your personal finance disclosure until after the primary. The former strategist in me is like, why not just release it and take her talking point away?
11: We absolutely will, and we intend to. Sometimes finances are complicated, and I can only control what I can control. And unfortunately, when it comes to tax documents, sometimes they're really complicated to get. We are absolutely going to release it before the primary.
9: Oh, all right. Well, they have not been released. I can guarantee you, as sure as you were born, that Abdul El Sayed will not release those tax documents because they may be trouble

0: some. Nevertheless, if you are the GOP and you are in Michigan, you are saying, please let this guy be the nominee. And here's why. If socialism can be sold in Michigan, not in Detroit, in a city, but Michigan, statewide, Michigan, a state that is the most purple state of the country, where Donald Trump won twice, you could say three times, depends on where you come down on the 2020 election. Well, either way, that's where we are at this point.
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2: And welcome, everybody, on this Thursday night as the NFL preseason kicks off in earnest. I swear, look, I'm a huge NFL guy, football guy, college football guy. I do not even watch one stitch of the preseason. And my daughter's like, she's a really big Bills fan now. She's like, oh, I can't wait to see Josh Allen tonight. I'm like, yeah, honey, he may play three downs, hand the ball off three times, and then bye. The whole goal of preseason is not to get hurt. But nevertheless, for the degenerates out there, I guess you'll be watching and investing accordingly. But not me. Not happening. Let's talk about the fun stuff now, shall we? And that is Stephen Miller. When he does interviews, the guy is just so good. He's intense. He's smart. And the guy knows how to communicate. And here, a big story this week started off on Sunday when Alexandria Ocasio-Cortez did her first broadcast interview in more than 2 years. In other words, she doesn't talk to the press very often. She has kind of a Kamala Biden kind of strategy, which is to be as risk adverse as possible, right? Don't put yourself into any uncomfortable situations whatsoever and make sure that the person interviewing you laughs along with whatever you say and doesn't challenge you in any way, shape, or form. So who better than Jonathan Karl over at MSNBC News, who had her on, and she talked about how, you know, all the things that she used to stand for, like defunding the police and reimagining prisons, even abolishing prisons, the whole thing about spending trillions of dollars on climate change for her Green New Deal. I can go on as far as the things that she has opposed, like fracking, like offshore drilling, like, you know, border security, amnesty for all, citizenship for every illegal in this country. Now, I guess she's really considering running for president, or at least for Chuck Schumer's seat and primarying him in New York. This feels more presidential, though, because now she goes on with Jonathan Karl and says, yeah, you know, that was woke one, and woke one was crazy. In other words, all the crazy things that I said, now I'm basically calling him crazy. Ha ha, I'm going to laugh it off. And Jonathan Karl, of course, laughs along with her. And I guess we're all just supposed to pretend that, okay, everything that she said in the past and many Democrats said in the past is now forgiven, or at least they've evolved on the issue to the point where they don't believe it anymore. And we should just believe that they're now moderate, right? Which, of course, is the biggest insult to anybody's intelligence possible. So Stephen Miller is not having this because there were real consequences to the things that AOC said and advocated. And boy, he does not hold back here in cut number seven. Go.
3: Of the so-called woke ideology that the left launched in really in 2020 in earnest and throughout these last number of years, although, of course, it's ideological roots of Marxism and anti-Americanism and communism and third worldism, all, of course, significantly predate that. What was one of its core tenets? The dismantlement, destruction, and defunding of our police departments. That policy objective, which remains in force in every blue city today, in Chicago, in Los Angeles, and New York, an unrelenting war against police. The result, the wages of that policy, were a historic increase in murders until President Trump came along. A historic increase in shootings, dead bodies, drug overdoses, gangs run amok, citizens living in fear, public spaces ceded to violent, thuggish, armed robbers. That was the policy. We're all going to have a good laugh about that. Sorry your husband was murdered. Sorry your mom was killed. Sorry, your loved ones are 6 feet under the ground now. We're going to have a good laugh about that. It's sickening. It's disgusting.
2: Boy, he ain't wrong. And legacy media, I'm telling you, it started with John Karl on Sunday. You're going to see it on CNN. You're already seeing it. MS Now. Everything, not only Democrats said, but everybody in the media actually echoed as well. Nah, never happened. We're actually really the moderate common sense party now because they know that this is political suicide to go down this road that the DSA is dragging them into. You saw Francesca Hung in Wisconsin, purple state. Trump won it twice, three times you've asked him. And when she starts talking about, or at least audio emerged and tweets emerged that she wants to cancel Thanksgiving, July 4th, Halloween, and Christmas, that is something that regular folks, even those who would normally lean or vote Democrat almost all the time, said, no, that's just too nuts. Abolishing prison is too nuts. abolishing police. They've already moved away from that as well. And then the whole thing with the border, where we know we have to have open arms and, you know, welcome all these people. Now they're all for border security. It is just an absolute joke. And I would hope that enough Americans don't actually fall for this stuff. And if you want a reminder, by the way, of AOC and where she used to come down on all this stuff, well, thankfully, well, as they say, pain is temporary, film is forever. This is AOC and all the things that, well, she really seemed to believe just a few short years ago before, I guess, she had a general election in the presidential race to win, I suppose. Cut number 12, go.
1: Woke one was crazy.
4: But why is it necessary to take the money from the police?
5: So when we talk about defunding, it can show up in multiple ways.
6: Abolition is not about the destination. I mean, their destination is to have a society that doesn't need prisons.
7: Do you think states should have a right to ban gender-affirming health care?
8: I don't think any state or anybody should have the right to do that.
9: They were standing in the way of surgery for prisoners. I made sure that they changed the policy in the state of California so that every transgender inmate in the prison system would have access to the medical care that they desired and need.
10: This is life-affirming and life-saving healthcare. When our children tell us who they are, it is our job as grown-ups to listen and to believe them.
2: I think the biggest of all in there, besides AOC advocating for the abolishment of prisons, okay, again, that will be in every ad if she somehow becomes a nominee, and it should, and hammer it home. Because as Maya Angelou once said, when someone tells you who they are, believe them the first time. And that's exactly what should apply here. But you hear Kamala talking about how she was the champion for surgery for trans people in prisons paid for by the government. Donald Trump 2024, that campaign, they hammered that home. And that was and they did it on Sunday Night Football, which obviously is the highest rated show. It is a show by far, you know, 20, 25, 30 million people, depending on the matchup. And they played it during that. And that, I think, was the final devastating blow to Kamala, because you can't run from something like that. And that's what brought in certainly those voters in swing states. No question about that. Okay. Well, you got to hear this. This is Peggy Flanagan. All right. So this is one of these DSA members that won in primaries on Tuesday in the upper Midwest. And Flanagan now, again, these clips, they are walking, talking campaign ads, where she argues that if a 10-year-old, my son's 10, wants to mutilate himself or herself, well, you know, there shouldn't be any laws against that. Mom and dad should get together with son or daughter as young as 10 years old, 11 years old, 12 years old, and they want to mutilate themselves, then, well, that's up to them to allow that to happen. No, no. Cut number one, go.
11: Minnesota law does not set a minimum age for gender-affirming care. Do you believe there should be one?
5: I mean, I believe that what we need to do is make sure that people have access to healthcare. Frankly, that's one of the reasons, you know, why I've run so hard on Medicare for All and making sure that we get rid of
11: gender-affirming care and an age. Should there be an age limit?
2: Age limit. Well,
5: I think gender-affirming care is part of healthcare. People need access to healthcare. I think our law as it stands is a good law. I've supported it in the past, but I think the real question that people are struggling with is, if I go to the doctor, how am I going to pay that bill? You know, when folks have $16,000, $17,000 deductibles, it's untenable for people. So that is the issue surrounding healthcare that I hear from Minnesotans all across the state.
11: Okay, so you support the law as is, no limit. So if a 10-year-old wanted it, you would be okay with that?
5: Let me be clear. Yeah. I want to be clear that these you know, medical decisions absolutely should be made between a family and their doctor. Period. Full stop.
2: Full stop. So in other words, no age limit. So let's go down to 8 years old, 7 year old. You think you're a boy? You think you're a girl, or vice versa? This maniac who wants to be a senator in Minnesota is saying that no age limit, it's fine. That's just a doctor family thing. Unbelievable. There should be laws against that sort of thing. And the whole thing with that interview, gender affirming care, it is mutilation. Can we call it for what it is? Pretty please. So Peggy Flanagan, now that's Minnesota. All right. Now she's running against Michelle Tafoya. I know Michelle. She is as common sense, down to earth, and a great communicator, by the way. Minnesota's the toughest climb, I think, of almost every state. Maybe California's harder, maybe Massachusetts. But again, no Republican presidential candidate has won in Minnesota since Nixon, 1972. They elected Tim Walz, like, multiple times, either for Congress or for governor. So that's, you would think Minnesota would go as Wisconsin, Michigan, and Pennsylvania go, but it's just a little bit more purple, and maybe it's the cold and freezing of the brain. I'm not quite sure, but if you don't support an age limit on kids wanting to mutilate themselves, then that's disqualifying. You have no right to dog catcher, let alone the U.S. Senate. All right. Well, here's Tom Homan, by the way. And boy, this guy, he's like Stephen Miller in the sense where it's a walking hurricane. When he gets upset, he lets it all out, and good for him. We need more public officials like this, because he's been doing that. He worked for Obama. This isn't like some, oh, he's MAGA and he's, you know, blind to the president and Trump. No, I mean, this guy is blind to the fact that there is no tolerance for any illegals crossing into this country illegally, especially criminal illegals, then obviously committing crimes. And sure enough, Kathy Hochul, Zora Mamdani have now decided, for God knows what reason, to release criminal aliens back onto the street. And Homan ain't having it. Cut number two, go.
12: What they did today was a blatant, disgusting lie. And I'm tired of it. Now, they want to spend millions of dollars of New York taxpayers' money on defending migrant children because they said we abandoned them. No, we didn't abandon them. We just changed contracts. We have a contract in place right now that defends the children at a better rate than was being done in the past. There hasn't been one child at a hearing that hasn't been represented by a lawyer under this new contract. So don't say we're abandoning these children. The only people that abandon children are you, because you say you care about the safety of the children, you care about the safety of the communities. Well, since I've been border czar, I wrote these numbers down. Since I've been border czar, New York State has denied 14,000 detainers, over 14,000 detainers. Who are they? 6,800 illegal aliens with assault convictions, 800 convictions for child crimes. Don't tell me you're trying to protect children. You're releasing predators to the street every day across that state. You got 770 convictions for rape or other sex crimes. I'm sick of the lying. I'm sick of the distortion of the facts. President Trump's done more to make New York City and New York State safer than they have.
2: He's exactly and totally 100% right. And again, I don't know what the thought process here is with Hochul particularly, because you're looking at those poll numbers and Bruce Blakeman more and more is closing the gap. He's within striking distance. Certainly, you know, we got some time, but we saw it with Lee Zeldin. I also thought that he could win that. I wasn't sure, again, that tough hill to climb when you're talking about New York. And the last time, I guess, they elected a Republican governor was, you know, George Pataki. And that was, you know, quite a while ago. And the state's makeup in terms of its ideology, of its voters, has changed because so many Republicans, so many common sense Democrats have left the state for Florida, Tennessee, Texas, and other places where probably they feel more welcome, they feel safer, and obviously their tax dollars aren't going towards fraud and a bunch of free stuff for people that certainly don't deserve it. All of that said, I think Blakeman right now, after, let's put it this way, after Labor Day, let's see where we are. And let's see if Kathy Hochul, the coward, will step forward and at least do a debate, because right now she's been resisting to this point because she knows that ain't going to go well for her. The question is, are there enough moderate Democrats, common sense people that don't identify with either party, that will say enough of this? The state is going in exactly the wrong direction. And when your two biggest leaders are Zora Mamdani and Kathy Hochul, something has to change. That's certainly for sure. Anyway, this is Joe Concha. This is the Joe Concha Show, back with so much more, including Tucker Carlson accusing Israel of helping Ben Shapiro get into Harvard. Yep, it's crazy town officially with Tucker, no question. Stick around, back with more in a moment.
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17: 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While he didn't mention anything, he'd like to see Owen Cooper from Adolescence wearing the suit.
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21: There are times when I walk into a community and I see American flags all over the community, and I suddenly feel unsafe because there is a section of this country that has co-opted the American flag, and they equate being an American or an American flag with white supremacy, and that should never be ever the symbol of white supremacy, but they have weaponized.
22: Because the flag belongs to all of us.
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23: So I stand by that.
24: Yeah, and it's something you've said and been very consistent about, and I've heard it from other people of color, for sure.
23: Well, I was going to say, what's interesting is that this is not a new conversation amongst the black community, in the black community.
20: So Sunny Halston declaring that she gets nervous when she sees an American flag. Folks, I'll just say this. Don't you see the con? Sunny Halston is a multimillionaire. Her husband is a doctor. Do you think she has anything relatable to your life except running game, telling you what you want to hear? 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As I said on the Midnight Show, you listen to this program, you know conspiracies turn me off. They really do. I think you're nutty if you believe in conspiracies. But in this case, I said, wait a minute, wait a minute, wait a New York minute. Lindsey Graham comes back from Ukraine and all of this happens in a matter of minutes and hours. Well, President Trump speaking out, declaring that in all likelihood, this is hereditary from his father and that no foul play is involved.
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1: And welcome back, everybody. So, in our B block, the second block of our show, as you've been well aware of lately, if you listen to the show on a nightly basis, we pick one birthday on today's celebrity, and I guess, well, a celebrity could be film, TV, or obviously someone from the sports world. So I landed on Jay Buhner for this one. We all remember Jay Buhner, one-time Yankee, then traded for God knows what reason to the Seattle Mariners for one Ken Phelps. And then Buhner ended up being one of the better players that played right field in the 90s, certainly. Let's see, more than 1,200 hits, more than 300 home runs. The career batting average, not bad for a slugger, 254. He's got a rocket of an arm, as you're about to hear in a moment, nearly 1,000 RBI. So is he Hall of Fame? No, but a lot better than Ken Phelps. But this was a time, as we're about to play this clip from Seinfeld, when the Yankees were struggling, early 90s. And at this point, we have Frank Costanza, George Costanza's dad. Steinbrenner comes over to tell the Costanzas that they believe George is dead, which, of course, he isn't. And at this point, instead of Frank Costanza, the dad of George, being all just distraught and upset, he takes the moment to tell Steinbrenner exactly what he thought of the Ken Phelps-Jay Buhner trade. And it is a classic moment on a classic show, top five all time, cut number whatever, go.
2: I can't believe it. He was so young. How could this have happened?
3: Well, he'd been logging some pretty heavy hours. First one in the morning, last one to leave at night. The kid was a human dynamo.
2: Are you sure you're talking about George?
3: You are, Mr. and Mrs. Costanza.
4: What the hell did you trade Jay Buhner for? He had 30 home runs and over 100 RBIs last year.
1: Oh.
4: He's got a rocket for an arm. You don't know what the hell you're doing.
1: Yeah, so that was when Steinbrenner had this propensity to trade young, great prospects and get like the guy who was good maybe 4 or 5 years ago. And eventually the Yankees figured it out in 96, obviously winning their first championship since 1978, I believe it was. That was quite the long drought. And we're in a long drought right now, by the way, before we get a break. When you think about it, the Yankees have not won a World Series since 2009. Like, we're coming up now on, if they don't win this year, and it doesn't look great unless Judge could come back and Stanton can come back and, you know, the Rays keep winning. They've won 9 straight. I don't think they're going to win the division. They're probably going to have to go through the wild card route the Yankees will. You know, we're at 17 years now at this point, people, since the Yankees won a World Series, and that is the longest drought of my lifetime. That I certainly know. Anyway, this is Joe Concha. This is Joe Concha at Night, and back with so much more in just a moment.

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3: 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George Washington issues the first ever presidential pardon to the same rebels Washington led a large militia to put down just a year before. Treasury Secretary Alexander Hamilton had long urged Washington to be as hard as possible with the Whiskey Rebels, but it was Hamilton who wrote the draft of the pardon, insisting that the power of the pardon should rest only with the president.
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6: The NFL's Seattle Seahawks have signed a player to a contract despite the fact he faces kidnapping and robbery charges. Terrion Arnold, who plays cornerback on defense, was released by his previous employer, the Detroit Lions, when these allegations emerged. Both of the league's New York teams also showed interest in Arnold. The incident in question took place in Tampa, Florida. Accused Charlie Kirk assassin Tyler Robinson's court case continues, and his attorneys have requested that a judge take the death penalty off the table, under the argument that prosecutors have not established the aggravating factor required to seek it. The defense pointing to the fact that only one shot was fired that day in Utah, Kirk was the only person struck, and they argue the bullet did not endanger the surrounding crowd. A key ruling will be due September 1st. James Flippin for the Worldwide News Network.
2: If you missed Greg Kelly, here's what you missed.
7: I wonder what it's like being a Supreme Court justice right now. It's probably not as bad as it was under Joe Biden for the conservatives because they wanted them dead. Right now, if there's a vacancy on the Supreme Court, guess who fills it? President Trump. That would mean he would have had four nominees. Now, granted, Amy Coney Barrett has been a disaster. Seduced by the swamp and maybe scared? Scared by the swamp. Now, she told a story at a public forum. This is Justice Amy Coney Barrett, the one who gave Trump a really nasty look at that State of the Union, the one who defied him on the birthright citizenship and the cargo and the embargo and the tariff and all that stuff. Now, why did she do that? Did she do that because of the merits? Did she do that because all of her friends tell her that Donald Trump is a monster? Did she do it because she's scared? And it very well could be that she's scared. There's a reason why we have federal laws that say you can't harass Supreme Court justices where they live. You can't do that to judges and the rest. You can't, but they let it happen. Pretty intense story, actually. So there's a lot of concern about security. Now, Amy Coney Barrett, you know, she has a whole bunch of kids, some of them adopted. I find her impressive. Also disappointing, I think she caved. The whole thing about MAGA is it's beautiful, it's pure, it makes sense. We're not full of hate. We don't tolerate hatred. That's not who we are. And in a weird way, we're kind of apolitical. You know, I'm not the most political person in the world. I'm not going to go arm in arm with you about the Pacific Trans Trade Agreement. I don't, you know, this stuff matters, but you know, we can have these debates. 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

0: This is the Joe Concha Show, weekday edition, sponsored by the Tunnel of Towers Foundation. Here's Joe Concha.
1: And welcome back, everybody. Well, Kathy Hochul decided to talk about the Statue of Liberty and the real meaning behind it, but I have a feeling that this is completely and totally inaccurate in terms of the type of people that she welcomes into this country at Ellis Island. And if you could catch the subtlety here, well, I'll fill in the blank for you afterwards in case you can't. And cut number eight, go.
2: The Statue of Liberty stands tall in our harbor. For generations, she's had a simple message. Bring me your tired, your poor, your huddled masses yearning to be free. And despite the utter lack of humanity and compassion coming out of Washington, that message still means something here in New York. It means that in this state, we treat all people with dignity and decency, regardless of how they got here.
1: Regardless of how they got here. In other words, if you entered the country illegally, you have a home in Kathy Hochul's New York. By the way, if I do a birthday segment like I did before we went to break, I probably should tell you the age of the person and what they are today or what they would have been. Jay Buhner, again, from the If You Really Want to Feel Old files, is 62 years old today. Anyway, Nancy Pelosi, much older than 62 years old. She'll be retiring after this congressional run is complete in January and when the new Congress is sworn in. She's kind of doing like a farewell tour. And she was actually asked about, hey, what did you know about Joe Biden's brain turned to mashed potatoes, when he was president, which was obvious to anyone who was sane, sober, and has eyesight and hearing. And of course, Pelosi, never her fault. You know, she made over $100 million in the stock market. Hey, I just know how to pick him. And here, Biden, you know, I knew nothing about it. I know I advocated for him to be on Mount Rushmore, which I'll play for you in a moment. But here we have crying and pleading ignorance at this point, which what else is she going to say, I suppose? Cut number 11, go.
3: I didn't know. But I do think that those who did know should have acted upon that information, whatever that
4: is.
3: Whoever knew. There's the staff saying the family knew, the family saying the staff knew. I don't know.
1: Yeah, you're only the Speaker of the House, right, who met with Biden many, many, many times, and you're going to tell me you didn't know a thing? It's just so effing insulting. I'm sorry. And when she leaves, of course, you're going to see all these obvious tributes, and boy, that she was so awesome. She was the first female Speaker of the House. She should be in jail, quite frankly. It's called insider trading, because there is no way that you could have the return that she had on her investments in the stock market. As far as just every trade happened to be, you know, it seemed anyway, a lot of defense stocks where she was on, you know, House Intel Committee, right? And then, boy, she's buying all these stocks and knowing exactly when to sell them. And it always seemed to be right before a government contract was awarded to one of these particular defense contractors or even, you know, Silicon Valley that was involved with the military as well, such as Microsoft, for example. Now, all of that said, you want to know what her return on investment was in the stock market? If you get like back, I don't know, 10% is nice, right? Double digits, better than putting the money under your pillow. That's certainly for sure, under your mattress. Nancy Pelosi posted a staggering 16,930% return on investment with her stocks and her husband's stocks as well. And no one wants to talk about that when she does all of these interviews. It's an absolute joke. And thankfully, I don't think members of Congress can trade stocks anymore. I'm not sure if that completely passed and was signed into law, but certainly more and more Democrats and Republicans are saying, well, this is ridiculous. Not just, by the way, the member of Congress or the Senate, but their spouses as well. Duh. Meanwhile, let's do a little flashback here with Nancy, shall we? And here she is arguing that Joe Biden was so great, he should be on the murderer's row of presidents, so to speak, in being added to Mount Friggin' Rushmore. In cut number 10, go.
3: Such a consequential president of the United States, a Mount Rushmore kind of president of the United States.
5: Well,
3: want to know
5: really
3: what comes next?
5: That he belongs up there on Mount Rushmore. Right. Lincoln and Joe Biden.
3: But you got Teddy Roosevelt up there, and he's wonderful. I don't say take him down, but you can add Biden.
1: You know, I never caught that before. So that was Leslie Stahl on 60 Minutes interviewing Pelosi. And she goes, well, You got, I think she said Lincoln or Washington, I forget. But she only named one. Do you think that Leslie Stahl, if like you had to ask her to name the four presidents that are currently on Mount Rushmore, that she could probably only name one? Because she would have listed all four, right? That was interesting. And then obviously, for whatever reason, Pelosi brings up, well, Teddy Roosevelt's up there. Well, yeah. So just so we know, it's Lincoln, it's Teddy Roosevelt, it's Thomas Jefferson, and it's George Washington. And if you don't know that as a 60 Minutes correspondent, then, well, we got some real, real problems with our media. Of course we do. Oh, meanwhile, I almost did the Tucker laugh there for a second. And I want to bring up Tucker now because I just don't understand what happened to him. I've talked about this before. I used to go on Tucker's show on a weekly basis for, I think, like 2 or 3 years straight. And I met him like once or twice. He was always in another studio. I'd usually be in New York, and he would be either at Washington, where he has a residence, or Maine, or Florida. So we were always in what's called boxes. So in other words, a split screen. Tucker's there, I'm there. So we never really had any conversations off camera, because the only time I would talk to him would be when we were doing an interview on a particular topic. Once or twice, he came into New York when I went on there. He's a pleasant guy. But lately, ever since the whole thing with Fox fell apart, and he was let go, and you're seeing more and more why this may have happened, he is just saying some insane things. And boy, the anti-Israel stuff is just off the charts, to the point where now he's targeting Ben Shapiro. Now, Ben has a podcast that I listen to on a fairly regular basis, because I think the guy is smart. I think he prepares for his shows really well, and he'll give you kind of a perspective that maybe you didn't consider. And oh, by the way, great sense of humor. It's not there all the time, but he uses it in appropriate places, where I guess comedy is everything, and it just kind of comes out of nowhere. His Bernie Sanders is an excellent, excellent imitation, for example. Now, all of that said, I don't think anybody could really sit there and argue that Ben Shapiro isn't a smart guy, right, given his educational background. And I'll get into exactly what he's accomplished on that front in a moment. But here's Tucker talking about how Ben only got into Harvard because of, well, you'll probably be able to guess who or what, in this case, what country, yeah, got him into Harvard. Cut number five, go.
4: So maybe the last thing they need is to be lectured by people who are clearly the beneficiaries of unearned privilege, like Ben Shapiro, who somehow got into Harvard Law School, despite a middling IQ. How did that happen? Never asked. People like that have no standing at all to lecture the rest of America's young people about whether or not they complain about their clearly declining standard of living and their future prospects. They have no standing at all, but they do it anyway. Now, why do they do it?
1: Okay, so here's the thing about Ben Shapiro. The guy graduated high school at 16 years old. 16. All right. And then he got into UCLA and graduated cum laude. In other words, like that's like the really, really good one. That's like the top of your class kind of thing. So, and then after that, I think you probably have the grades to get into a Harvard, for example. And to make this argument that he has a middling IQ, if you're Tucker, I mean, at this point, if that's your argument, then you're losing the argument. I mean, let's face it. But my goodness gracious. I mean, yeah, he only got into Harvard because Israel helped him get in. Okay. Well, again, Ben's kind of like a J.D. Vance in the sense where he graduated from UCLA with, well, again, summa cum laude, but also at age 20, he's out. All right. Some people are barely through sophomore year at age 20, and he was out then. So he graduated Harvard, also cum laude. So, yeah, I'm pretty sure that Ben Shapiro, if you want to make an argument against Ben's ideology or his perspective on Israel or anything else like that, all right, fine. That's what we're here for, debate. But I think calling him the dumb guy isn't the way to go here. That's certainly for sure. Anyway, you got to hear this. Kathy Hochul. I know how this person's governor, I suppose. She is in a deep blue state, and she only got in there because of what happened with Andrew Cuomo. But I think if she were to run without being governor in the first place, that she would never win, because she says some things you just kind of scratch your head. Like when she tried to go off on Trump because Trump couldn't name the starting five of the 1993 New York Knicks NBA championship team, which they didn't win in 93. What are you talking about? They lost to the Bulls like they always did when Michael was around, I believe in six games. And the Bulls obviously won that year also in six over the Suns. See, I know my stuff. Now, the point is that Hochul now is talking about the meaning of the Statue of Liberty and what it really was meant for. And I believe this is inaccurate. Cut number eight, go.
2: The Statue of Liberty stands tall in our harbor. Mm-hmm. For generations, she's had a simple message. Bring me your tired, your poor, your huddled masses yearning to be free.
1: Yeah.
2: And despite the utter lack of humanity and compassion coming out of Washington, that message still means something here in New York. It means that in this state, we treat all people with dignity and decency, regardless of how they got here.
1: Regardless of how they got here. What she's saying is, if you entered the country illegally, well, the Statue of Liberty, that applies to those folks too. No, it doesn't. No, she doesn't. Not even close, bud. So when you say, yep, the cruelty and what Trump is trying to do, the fact that she's holding on to this, and it's the ambiguous language that drives me nuts. You know, Mamdani or Hochul will always talk about, you know, well, you know, we have to welcome all migrants. Migrants. You're forgetting the illegal part, because Trump has no problem with legal immigration. It's the illegal part that he's done a spectacular job on. But Hochul still going down this road. And again, there's just enough dumb people to believe this stuff. It really is irritating. It's the only way I can put it. Meanwhile, Scott Jennings over on CNN, he does these panel shows where they always like stack it like four versus one. Right. And in this case, this fake doctor, Abdul Al-Sayed, who's running for Senate in Michigan, and he will not win. They talk about a campaign that's imploding. No shot. Now, they've already had the primaries, so they can't even replace them like they did with Graham Plattner. But Al-Sayed at one point did say that he does want to abolish the 4th of July, just like Francesco Hong did up in Wisconsin, which probably helped cost her that race. Well, now, of course, CNN, including the host in this case, and Caitlin Collins, is actually defending Al-Sayed to say, well, you know, he didn't really say you want to abolish July 4th. Guys, please, enough. And Jennings not having it. Cut number 13, go.
6: But when you're so crazy that Bernie Sanders and AOC won't even endorse you, you're pretty far out there. I think these holiday conversations are actually valuable. She hates Thanksgiving. Today, our own K-File here at CNN uncovered the fact that over in Michigan, Abdul Al-Sayed wants to get rid of the 4th of July. And I think the reason these things are...
7: I think he said we should get rid of fireworks.
6: He was very critical of the 4th of July. I think these
7: but
6: are
7: I'm
6: windows...
7: But I'm just saying getting rid of fireworks is different than getting rid of the 4th of July.
6: I think you're downplaying
8: the
6: message.
8: Well, we don't have the quote here, so let's
6: not adjudicate. I think these are windows into the souls of these anti-American radical communists.
8: Scott, come on.
6: You hate Thanksgiving, and you hate the 4th of July...
1: All right, so let's fact check the CNN folks here, shall we? And especially Caitlin Collins there, who, again, just like Abby Phillip, like never wrong, always omnipotent. The condescension is remarkable. There is a now deleted, for some reason, July 2024 video where fake Dr. Al-Sayed says, quote, fireworks suck. And he goes on to plead with viewers to find another way to celebrate July 4th. The clip offered multiple reasons why fireworks suck, including air quality, the chemicals and explosive celebrations, the risk to kids and pets, and the potential for noisy fireworks to impact veterans. What? So, yeah, in other words, when you say we got to figure out another way to celebrate July 4th, that means you are for canceling July 4th. And if you're against fireworks, again, this guy's against football in Michigan, that idea. And if you're against fireworks, any state, it doesn't matter. You're going to lose, and that's why Mike Rogers, I think, wins this and wins this easily. The crazy is just too crazy here, and that's the way that race is going to go. Anyway, this is Joe Concha. This is the Joe Concha Show. Rewrap this puppy up in just a moment.
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6: 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I'm James Flippin. It's the end of an era for NASA.
7: Ground control to Major Tom.
6: Astronaut Mike Fink has retired after spending 549 days in space across 4 missions and 9 spacewalks. The agency announced Fink's retirement. He ranks 4th among NASA astronauts in accumulated time in space and most recently piloted NASA's SpaceX Crew 11 mission, which launched in August of 2025. And returned in January. U.S. stocks finished higher today, driven by cool inflation data and declining oil prices. Also in financial news, a federal trade court upheld President Trump's elimination of the de minimis loophole, which allowed goods below a certain value to be imported tax-free. 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

0: This is the Joe Concha Show, weekday edition, sponsored by the Tunnel of Towers Foundation. 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
1: Welcome back, everybody. So, Caroline Leavitt, White House press secretary, announced yesterday that she will be stepping down from her position. And what I said on Fox when talking about the legacy of Caroline Leavitt, it is amazing. She's still only 28 years old. Talk about somebody beyond their years in terms of maturity, in terms of just handling one of the toughest white-collar jobs you could have in this country, White House press secretary to a Republican president with a hostile media trying to take you down every step of the way. And I think what President Trump appreciated about Caroline most is the fact that she went on the offensive. When you play defense, especially as a press secretary, it's never going to go well. So in this case, we have a nice little montage that we put together for you. And this is Caroline Leavitt in a nutshell. We'll play about a minute of it, but you'll get the idea of why she will go down as one of the great press secretaries of all time. Cut number 17, go.
2: So if there were peaceful protests on Saturday for the military parade, President Trump would allow that?
3: Of course the president supports peaceful protests. What a stupid question. Raquel.
4: They saved and acted recklessly and killed it unjustifiably.
3: Oh, okay. So you're a biased reporter with a left-wing opinion.
4: What do you want me to do?
3: Yeah, because you're a left-wing hack. You're not a reporter. You're posing in this room as a journalist. And it's so clear by the premise of your question. And you and the people in the media who have such biases but fake, like you're a journalist, you shouldn't even be sitting in that seat. But you're pretending like you're a journalist, but you're a left-wing activist. And the question that you just raised and your answer proves your bias. You should be reporting on the facts. You should be reporting on the cases. Do you have the numbers of how many American citizens were killed at the hands of illegal aliens who ICE is trying to remove from this country? I bet you don't. I bet you didn't even read up on those stories. I bet you never even read about Lake and Riley or Jocelyn Nungre or all of the innocent Americans who were killed at the hands of illegal aliens in this country. And the brave men and women of ICE are doing everything in their power to remove those heinous individuals and make our communities safer. And shame on people like you in the media who have a crooked view and have a biased view and pretend like you're a real honest journalist. Allowing complete lawlessness and chaos across our country. We had 4 years of that under Joe Biden. Thanks to President Trump and Republicans and common sense policies across the board, our country is safer. Our country is more affordable. We cannot allow these radical, extreme, far left liberals to take power. We have steady progress under President Trump right now. If these radical, extreme liberals are given a chance at power here in Washington, D.C., they will try to obstruct this president and turn our country into a communist hellhole with every extreme liberal policy that they try to implement.
1: Wow. What that's good, Elias. That's really something. Again, not even. She turns 29 years old, I believe, next week and has a 3-month-old at home and a 2-year-old as well. And, you know, when you work for President Trump, there is no off day. There is no I'm sleeping, I'll call you back later kind of scenario. To be able to handle that and be pregnant during that time, just really remarkable. And certainly she has earned every platitude that she's received at this point. And you would think now, in the end, you're going to see her again, Caroline Leavitt. And I have a feeling that's when she runs for office, like a Sarah Sanders. And hard to beat somebody who knows how to debate the way she does. That's certainly for sure. So congratulations to Caroline Leavitt. Again, one of the great press secretaries I have seen in my lifetime. All right. Well, speaking of a biased media, so here is CNN doing a story on this horrible murder in Mississippi, where a woman was actually found hung from a tree. They kind of omit, though, kind of a big nugget in the case. And this, again, is intentional, trust me. And cut number 3, go.
5: Lots we still don't know here, but obviously the raw imagery of a black person hanging from a tree in the American South evokes a very painful history. Now, you...
1: Yeah, the problem is that CNN completely omitted during this report that the suspect here, primary person of interest, happens to be black. So the way they portray it is, you know, we see and hear about a hanging in Mississippi, and it evokes all these horrible memories of, you know, Emmett Till and going back to the slavery and the way blacks were treated way back when. But this case, it has nothing to do with race if the primary suspect is black. Just saying. Okay. Well, unfortunately, folks, we have run out of time tonight. But fortunately, we're back again tomorrow night, 9 p.m. Eastern time on WABC. And don't forget to tune in on Sunday as well. That is the Joe Concha Tunnel to Towers Foundation show. That airs at 11 a.m. Eastern time. So, yes, 6 days a week we work here. But, hey, it's a labor of love. And thank you once again for tuning in. Always something to talk about on this show, even in the dog days of August. No question about it. So, on behalf of all of my producers here tonight, I am Joe Concha, and I've got two words for you. Bye-bye.
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8: I'm James Flippin. Reports say that the USS Lincoln is dealing with a crisis of morale amid what is a record-breaking deployment to the Middle East for the aircraft carrier during the war in Iran. Some service members have reportedly tried to jump from the ship's deck. Secretary of War Pete Hegseth has said conditions are overstated. Retired Army Major Mike Lyons telling us,
9: "Well, without having specific knowledge of what's happening on the Abraham Lincoln, I can tell you that any carrier operating in this combat environment, continuous strike operations, elevated threat posture, restricted liberties, and extended deployment is experiencing conditions that are objectively more demanding than a standard peacetime cruise. That is the cost of sustained combat operations."
8: And sticking with the military, Panamax 2026 just concluded. That's a military exercise in Panama.

0: Tony will reportedly plead guilty to a federal stalking charge. Lori Levinson is a former federal prosecutor and professor of law.
1: We have to wait and see if indeed Mangione is going to plead guilty in the federal case, what he pleads guilty to, and whether that upends the state charges on the murder case against him.
0: The thinking is that the state murder charges could eventually go away if double jeopardy comes into play. In Italy, a massive explosion rocked the town of Colleferro, south of Rome. And this was at a munitions plant owned by an Italian defense manufacturer, which produces ammunition and solid rocket fuels. It also comes as Mount Etna is spewing ash, impacting flights in Sicily. A word of warning for beachgoers in Southern California: watch out for stingrays. They're appearing in record numbers closer to shore thanks to a marine heat wave. According to lifeguard data, the number of stings has doubled at some beaches compared to a year ago, such as Chica State Beach and Huntington State Beach, which have reported more than 3,000 incidents. And if you have the misfortune of getting stung, experts say do the stingray shuffle, sliding your feet back and forth on the bottom of the ocean instead of taking steps. Worldwide News Network.
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3: President Trump will be visiting Long Island tomorrow to tout dropping crime rates. Trump's expected to be joined by Republican candidate for governor Bruce Blakeman.
4: We have the most state-of-the-art facilities, so he's coming to take a look at these great facilities that we have.
3: Those are police training facilities. Trump will then head to his golf club in New Jersey, where he'll be spending the weekend. More bills are being introduced in the New York City Council addressing illegal e-bikes. Councilman Sean Abreu's would create a rebate and trade-in program for e-bikes that are able to go faster than the legal 25-mile-per-hour limit, plus a $1,000 fine on retailers who sell e-bikes without saying they have to be registered with the state. Animal activists and elected officials are voicing their support for a new law that would require New York City buildings to dim their lights at night. A bipartisan rally was held today in support of the Lights Out bill right in front of City Hall.
5: We're no chickens when it comes to sticking up for what's right. We give a hoot about animal welfare.
3: A study from Cornell University found over a quarter of a million birds die from building collisions in the Big Apple every year. Critics of the bill argue lighting is necessary in order to deter crime. Work-related sleep disruptions are a growing problem for many Americans. Executive coach Neil Shore says the problem's very common and very unhealthy.
6: Something happened in a meeting or a conversation, and we just replay the loop over and over and over again.
3: A survey from the American Academy of Sleep Medicine reveals that nearly three-fourths of Americans report disrupted sleep due to these types of stresses. Your forecast from the 77 WABC Weather Center: partly cloudy tonight and overnight, the low 71. Friday looks nice, bright sunshine, less humid, high 84. I'm Lisa Ritchie.
2: If you missed Katz and Cosby, here's what you missed.
7: Admiral Howard.
8: I can't wait to ask him what he thinks about Pickaxe Mountain. Like, how do you get to this? Because apparently it's really deep embedded, like the bunker buster bombs that we used on the other ones before.
7: You also have Bruce Blakeman that's going to talk about 545. That's going to talk about this 12 blocks of
9: 11th Avenue, John. 11th Avenue.
10: The encampment.
9: And it's growing by the day. By the way, they're putting in electricity in the encampment.
8: No!
9: To make it nice for them.
8: Do they have any
10: air conditioning too?
8: Yeah, do they have a restaurant?
9: That's right. And all the Pellegrino they want with wedges of lime is be perfect.
8: Wait, so what they're putting in what?
9: They're putting in electricity.
8: Oh my goodness.
10: But where are they getting it from?
9: Well, that's a good question. Is that,
10: you know, they could have extension cords,
7: but where
10: are they plugging the extension cord into?
8: I mean, this is crazy.
9: Maybe into the Intrepid. Who knows?
7: Understand there's a vote at the city council on the horses in Central Park. So we're going to be going to Christina Hansen. We're going to go to Central Park and get a report on the horses in Central Park.
8: And yeah. I love the horses. They're so
7: beautiful. It's part of the ambiance of New York.
8: It is. Everybody who comes happens every time we have a tourist friend who comes in and says, oh, I want to take a horse ride. I
7: mean, Central Park.
8: It's so classic.
7: Yeah.
8: It is. It's so classic.
7: Is KT on yet?
8: She is on.
7: Let's go to KT.
8: Yeah, KT, former Deputy National Security Advisor under President Trump. KT, first of all, the blockade just went into effect literally about an hour ago there on the Strait of Hormuz. Your thoughts about that?
11: First of all,

0: President Trump understood they were going to break the ceasefire. So he held back about 15-20% of the target list. 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
1: 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Feisty, fearless, and fair. She's an Emmy-winning journalist from the White House to war zones, telling all sides of the story. This

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1: And tonight on the Rita Cosby Show, all eyes are going to be on New York tomorrow. And that is because President Trump is set to come to the Empire State. He's going to be going to Nassau County, which is the safest county in America. And he's going to be talking about security. He's going to be talking about a drop in national crime figures thanks to his crackdown. He's going to be talking about immigration enforcement because, of course, New York City, New York State, and many of the counties all over the state are all at odds with each other. And that's because the federal law says you should be cooperating with ICE, with federal law enforcement. We're going to get into that because there are these new zap gloves. They act like a taser with an electric shock on the gloves. That is the new thing that it looks like ICE is going to be getting to make sure those that are not compliant with officers, they suddenly become compliant. And the ACLU is going crazy about it. So we're going to be taking calls on that. By the way, tonight we have a special number tonight, everybody. It is 1-833-969-4447. 833-969-4447. And that is the number to call tonight on the Rita Cosby Show. We have a special hotline tonight. So feel free to give us a call. And I want to hear your thoughts about these new zap gloves, which are definitely zapping everybody once they come in. It is like 380 volts. I'd say that has an impact, but it doesn't do any permanent damage. And already we're hearing from local officials, especially in New York. They're saying, if you dare try it here, ICE, you're going to be in trouble, that you're crossing the line. It's not nice to do to illegal criminals. What about committing crimes? Maybe that's not nice to do to the community. So President Trump may be talking about ICE tomorrow. No doubt, I'm sure he will when he comes here. He's also, I'm sure, going to be talking about the second homes and to find out if indeed that second home tax is way over the line. He's going to look into federal solutions because he loves New York. He wants to see New York thrive. He wants to see New York do great. And the last thing he wants to see is a bigger exodus out of the state than we've already seen. And boy, have we seen a big one. And in fact, Steve Moore, the great economist, was saying that those who move from a state with the high taxes, like a New York, like a New Jersey, like California, like some of these others, then they move to a place with no state taxes, no taxes like a Florida per se, right? You save about 30% of your pay. That's a big difference, 30%. So I sadly think the exodus is going to continue. And it doesn't seem like New York City under Mayor Mondani and a lot of these socialist leaders and more that are coming into play across the country, it doesn't seem to look like there is any end in sight, sadly. Well, earlier today on Katz and Cosby, we talked to Randy Mastro. And Randy is representing homeowners in Staten Island, New York. These are the folks who are saying this is completely out of line for these second home taxes. Their names were on this list that was doxed. Remember, they put about hundreds of thousands. It was about a million at the end of the day that ended up there on the tax docket, if you will. These are the targets. Talk about getting doxed, them and their families. And so then they get the letter saying, you got to prove to us that you only have a sole home here. And if not, you know, you're in big time trouble, but you have the burden of proving it. And that's the whole crux of this case, that why should homeowners have to prove? In the past, it was the state's burden. And then also we talked with Professor Dershowitz, who believes there's a federal issue here, that you can't have one state charging another state more, like competing taxes within states. That makes a lot of sense. So there may be some big constitutional issues as well. But here is Randy Mastro. And I asked him earlier on Katz and Cosby, what is his message to those folks? Because now the latest news is in the last few hours, after Staten Island, after a judge there said, okay, we're going to put it all on pause. We're going to have a hearing, and then we're going to decide if it was way over the top, the way that this rollout happened, the way that people were doxxed, all that information. And so things were put on hold. And then a few hours ago, another judge stepped in, and this was because the city stepped in and said, no, we want this to go full force. Mayor Zora Mondani seems so downright gleeful to tax people up the wazoo in New York. And so Mayor Zora Mondani and his team filed an appeal. And just a little bit ago, the whole matter got unpaused. So for now, the second home tax is technically back on. There's a hearing at the end of the month, and that may decide it all, the merits and a whole bunch more. But here is Randy Mastro, and I asked him a couple questions earlier today. Take a listen. So you're confident that August 31st, you believe, based on obviously the earlier decision, that that will be the decision. In the meantime, what do you tell New York homeowners?
0: Hang in there. We're going to get justice for you. This issue has resonated with tens of thousands, if not hundreds of thousands, of New York City homeowners who feel wronged by their own city administration. That's why there's such an outpouring. I've heard from dozens and dozens and dozens of New Yorkers saying, thank God. And the petitioners in this case, the people I'm honored to represent, they stand tall standing up to City Hall on behalf of all those thousands and thousands of New York City resident homeowners who are being forced by their own city government to have to prove they live in their own homes. That is disgraceful, and it's illegal.
1: Bravo, Randy Mastro. I hope he wins the fight, because guess what? It's going to keep spreading. If it turns out to be a success in New York, you can bet they're going to try it elsewhere. And here's a little bit more of Randy Mastro fighting the good fight for homeowners.
0: It's kind of incredible that the city isn't owning up to the mistakes it made in rolling out this pied-à-terre surcharge and how badly botched the rollout was. They appealed the judge's TRO order staying their enforcement of the botched rollout notices, and their filing of an appeal gives them a stay on appeal, even though in 18 days we will be back in court on Staten Island for a ruling on the merits that the city broke the law and has to do it over again. So this is going to be resolved, and the city is going to be held accountable, and people are going to get justice here, because what the city did here was it failed to do its homework and make a determination who actually owed the tax. It spread the landscape, 17,000 notice letters, even to me, switching the burden to us to prove we don't owe the surcharge. That's illegal, and that's what the Staten Island judge already said we were likely to prevail on. And come August 31, we will prevail on that. So to me, it's quite frankly outrageous that the mayor is so desperate to further his tax agenda that he's continuing to try to enforce these thousands of surcharge notices that are blatantly illegal. And we're confident when we get back to court on August 31st that this will become the final judgment of the court. But this was illegal, and the city has to start over.
1: Bravo to Randy Mastro for fighting the good fight. And speaking of the good fight, our ICE agents are really going through heck in a handbasket. The amount of threats against ICE agents, guys, and we've talked about this here on the Rita Cosby Show, up 9,000% for death threats against ICE agents. The job is tough enough. You got these completely unruly, individuals who are often not provoked, nothing. They go after ICE agents and their families. And so tonight, we're hearing about this new tool that ICE is looking to buy. They're looking to maybe spend anywhere from $10 to $20 million, the Department of Homeland Security, to buy gloves for all ICE agents, maybe starting sometime next year. And these gloves are called Zap Gloves. They emit up to 380 volts of electricity in seconds immediately. It's like a taser. So when you, if somebody is touching you, you're trying to stop somebody, you put the glove on them and there's a button elsewhere. So it's not on the glove itself. It's sort of nearby. You can kind of somewhere else in your purse and put that. And it immediately, it's like a taser. It neutralizes the individual. This isn't permanent, causes no permanent damage. It's obviously non-invasive. It's not like someone's being poked or prodded. They're just getting a glove laid on them. And it's when they're completely out of control. I think it's a great idea. What do you guys think? The new number to call tonight, you guys, is 1-833-969-4447. 1-833-969-4447. And that is the number to call because, boy, everybody is talking about these Zap gloves. Again, they're non-lethal shock gloves. They let the ICE agents safely arrest and remove the illegal criminal aliens because that's who they're dealing with. They're dealing with folks who are already on lists for various crimes and various issues. So you go through this whole procedure. To me, I think it's a fantastic idea. And I love this. I think it's great. But there are some people already going crazy. And guess what? As we're talking about crazy New York State, New York State is going crazy. Kathy Hochul and Letitia James, the Attorney General of New York State, of course, the one who couldn't get enough of going after and bashing President Trump. Well, they're going crazy saying it's a complete violation and a complete infringement. But here is my favorite tough-talking border czar, Tom Homan, who says, this is a good thing and we could use some more tools. This is cut number 45. And this is Tom Homan, who is essentially saying that we need all the tools in the toolbox. And he says, bravo. And if this is going to help, why not help? Why not help? I mean, they still have to get close to the individuals. So it's not like it's making it easy. It's not like it's shooting a dart gun from a distance. They still have to touch the person. But I think it's a lot better than somehow illegal aliens going after ICE agents. Take a listen.
2: It's another device to, you know, to help someone be compliant when they're not. You know, you just can't go from zero to 100, right? And first thing you go for is lethal force. So, you know, we have OC spray. We have tasers. So the glove is, you know, the latest thing they're looking at.
1: So the glove is something they are all looking at. That is a great, great sign. Well, here is Kathy Hochul, though, who says this is a civil rights violation. Here we go.
3: I want to talk about the RFP the DHS put out earlier this week about the gloves, the taser gloves. They plan to spend $10 to $20 million purchasing gloves where when they arrest people, they will be tased, effectively tased. Your office has obviously a lot to counter their enforcement measures. I just wanted to get your position on what's going on and if you're administration will also be rolling out something against
4: it. That appears to me on its face to be a violation of civil rights to cause that kind of physical harm to an individual, regardless of what the offense may be. And I would anticipate that the new protections that we just enacted in the law, just brand new, that says that you cannot trample on someone's constitutional rights and you cannot cause them undue harm and you will be held accountable should be in effect here.
1: Yeah, complete with a phone call coming in during the press conference. 1-800-848-9222. 1-800-848-9222. But tonight, our special number is 833-969-4447. 1-833-969-4447 is the number to call tonight. We're dealing with a little tweaks here, but it's 833-969-4447. Let's real quick go to Sal in New Jersey, line one. Go ahead, Sal. Your thoughts tonight. Oops, we got Al on, so let's go to Al.
5: Yeah, hi, Rita. You know, I wasn't going to call, but I wanted to, you know, this was an interesting topic. You know, I always fall on the side of law enforcement, but I've seen too much with the stun guns. I've seen too many cops have to go through a process when an EVP, got stun gunned and they went into cardiac arrest.
1: By the way, Al, that's a very, very good point. Do me a favor, Al. We got to go to a hard break, but I want to continue with you. We're going to go to a break. Please stay on, Al, because I want to continue. This is a very important discussion. Thanks so much, Al. Stay with us. 1-833-969-4447 is the number to call tonight on The Rita Cosby Show.
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10: Want to boost testosterone naturally? 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I'm Yana Derulis for the Worldwide News Network.
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13: John McCary is still with us from the Finest Unfiltered, an awesome podcast, The Ins and Outs of New York City and the NYPD. John, welcome back. You just told us about how de Blasio and Adams kind of shattered the NYPD. Mamdani, how do you shatter her million pieces on the ground? What's going on in Times Square right now? I heard you on your podcast, and you gave a very compelling kind of summary as to what's happening in a previously very, very safe part of the city.
14: Well, again, you know, this is the effect of a decade of non-policing. We went away from policing minor crimes. So traditionally, if you walked in Times Square, like let's say when your father was the police commissioner, or even people past as police commissioner, you wouldn't see people drinking, you wouldn't see people loitering, you wouldn't see people harassing tourists. The NYPD would handle all of these issues. You wouldn't have unlicensed vendors everywhere. You wouldn't have all of these issues, large groups gathering, being masked, looking like they're up to no good, and most of the time they're up to no good. If anyone was carrying weapons around there, they wouldn't feel comfortable to do so. But the style of policing that the NYPD does now is not that. We basically respond to crimes after they happen and then try to solve them and pick up the pieces instead of being proactive and preventing them from happening. So what's happening is now you're seeing a lot of crime, and it's a lot of minor crime that's happening in Times Square, and it's leading to larger crimes such as shootings, stabbings, and robberies. And the once safe Times Square that felt like you were safe, like you were in Disney World, no longer feels like that. And you could even see a diminished police presence there as well. You know, post 9/11, we've had a very high counterterrorism posture in Times Square specifically. And I was just in Times Square last week. I didn't see that same posture. I was like, where the hell are all the cops?
13: And there was a time where just the presence of cops would kind of, certain people who want to commit crimes, you know, don't come here. Just the presence of cops. And I think the the bad guys have figured it out that, you know, the cops are limited in their authority. They've been limited by the administration, and they can get away with stuff that they wouldn't even try pulling not too long ago near cops.
14: Well, I mean, the other thing you have to look at is our criminal justice system significantly changed in the last decade as well, where, you know, traditionally people arrested for minor crimes in the past in New York City would you know, did they ever traditionally spend long stints in jail? No, but they would have to see a judge in the morning. They would spend a night or a weekend in jail when they acted up. And we've removed even that. 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

0: Kyle in Yonkers. And again, everybody, tonight, the special number to call is 833-969-4447. 833-969-4447. We're dealing with a little bit of phone stuff, but we are fixing it. But we do have a special number tonight, 833-969-4447, here on The Rita Cosby Show. Let's go back to Al in Yonkers. Al, you brought up a great point about these zap gloves that are like taser gloves.
1: Yes.
0: That you worry like somebody could go into cardiac arrest or something. On the other hand, we got to do something to protect our ICE agents, right?
1: Yeah, I definitely, of course, 100%, always. I would stay on the side of pepper spray and all. The problem, unless it's proven, you can always say those that, for instance, these gloves, you don't know if they're invasive, like, you know, I touched on before. You don't know if a person doesn't even know they have a heart condition, if it can, you know, bring on a coronary. The excitement of a protest, you never can condone violence. But everything intertwined, you don't know if that can cause a problem.
0: That's a great point. You know, the only problem with pepper spray, Al, is that people say that, you know, obviously if it's windy, a lot of people get affected with it if you spray it.
2: And now it's time for the Cat's Corner.
3: I want to share with you what keeps me up at 3 o'clock in the morning. Nothing more important than feeling safe for your wife, your kids, and your grandkids. People should be able to ride the subways, the trains, the buses, walk home after work, and not be worried about somebody stabbing them in the back. They should be able to operate their businesses, whether small, medium, or large, without worrying about crime. Whether you're Democrat, Independent, or Republican, it doesn't matter. I looked it up. The principles of the Fifth Amendment and 14th Amendments in the Constitution remind us that justice depends on due process and equal protections for all people under the law. Public safety is the strongest when laws are enforced fairly. No matter what your politics, public safety is always to be a priority. It's part of our Constitution. Let's all have confidence in the United States of America. I'm John Katsimatidis, and that's the Cat's Corner.
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7: Police in Suffolk County are warning of the dangers of e-bikes, especially when they're being operated by children. In Copiag last week, a teen riding an illegal electric motorcycle crashed into a Suffolk police vehicle at Colombo and Dante Avenues. AAA is reporting a nearly 300% increase in crashes involving e-bikes or e-scooters since 2017. In Suffolk this year, there have been 8 e-bike crashes, resulting in serious injuries. An elderly Newport woman is dead after drowning in a private pool. Suffolk police and EMS responded to the home on Devon Place around 8 o'clock on Wednesday morning. According to the police, the 87-year-old victim who lived at the home was pronounced dead at the scene. No foul play is suspected. And Suffolk County Police detectives are reporting that they've stopped scammers from stealing hundreds of thousands of dollars from a local senior citizen. The 69-year-old victim had reportedly withdrawn $466,000 from his IRA to purchase gold bars. It's just another incident of ongoing scams where criminals are targeting elderly residents through pop-up ads on their own computers. Detectives are asking anyone who's experienced anything similar regarding these ads to contact police immediately. With attacks on Flock license plate cameras on the rise on Long Island, a police chief is now publicly defending the cameras. Southold Town's police chief, Steve Grattan, had 3 Flock cameras disabled in the past couple of months, including one that's been hit 3 times. He defended them to Newsday as a crime-fighting tool, noting that a camera helped to find a missing woman who was suffering from dementia. Critics say the cameras, which can track people, violate civil liberties and smack of Big Brother. Now, just time for the weather forecast. Not a bad start to the weekend, but rain comes in Sunday and Monday, though the sun comes out again on Tuesday. That's the news for Long Island on WLIR, Long Island's most listened to radio station. I'm John Terrett.
8: 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Devastating flooding continues in Indiana and more storms hit today.
9: Currently, 1,000 homes remain without electricity. Now, many roads were washed away, including very busy I-70. It was washed out, but according to the governor, it will be permanently fixed by tomorrow morning. Even he's impressed by the speed of what DOT, the Department of Transportation, is working in these dire situations. In parts of East Central Indiana, more than 7 inches of rain fell in just 24 hours.
8: And there have been dozens of rescues using boats as well. In Colombia, the hope is that people still can be found living underneath the rubble following what was the strongest earthquake to strike Colombia since 1970. A massive 7.6 magnitude earthquake devastated cities. Scenes captured on social media show the devastation. The death toll has surpassed 250 people. James Flippin for the Worldwide News Network.
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1: And this Back the Blue segment coming from Muskegon Township, Michigan, where state police searchers reacted with a lot of relief and comfort as they rescued two women and a boy. Get this, days after they went missing while tubing on the river. Police search dog teams, along with officers, successfully located the two women and one of their nine-year-old son named Jaden. Luckily, they were alive and safe in a heavily wooded area, three-quarters of a mile from a boat launch. The tubers had been missing for nearly 3 days. Well, officers went searching for them, and then they called out for the three to make some noise or yell. Shouting could then be heard in the distance, and officers moved toward it, occasionally pausing to shout out and wait for a response as honing in finally on the family. Finally, all three of them came into view, and one of the officers can be seen on body cam footage hugging one of the women who was still in her bathing suit, telling her, "You guys beat the odds. It has been 3 days. And thank goodness you are all okay." Body cam footage shows that officer then carrying a nine-year-old boy, Caden, out of the woods on his back with latex gloves then covering his feet. The trio were then barefoot, apparently, during that entire duration of time because, of course, they were on the inner tubes. And thankfully, all three tubers only had minor injuries and were thankful to be alive. Thanks to our men and women in blue. Great work by law enforcement in this case. Well, as we're talking about, law enforcement has been vilified. And especially lately, as we have been hearing just these attacks against ICE agents, you also have in New York State, where a lot of the agents are feeling like they're being doxxed. Their homes are being doxxed. Their families are being followed. They feel like they can't be, even telling people to do anything. They're being run over with cars. They're being beaten in some cases. You can even see it on video. It's just horrible. The disrespect that I've seen from law enforcement to law enforcement is really, just horrible. And I think about also in New York, you guys, when there was that snowball, quote, fight, and I say fight in quotes, because remember the officers responded to a group of unruly teens, and then suddenly when they came upon them, they were attacked with snowballs. They were being like punched with snowballs, pelted with rocks inside. How is that a fun snowball fight? It ain't. What it is an attack. And I remember talking to heads of the police union, and they were saying, this wasn't a fun little capricious game. This was truly an all-out assault against our officers. And some of them had to be taken to the hospital. Some of them had, like, these rocks-infested snowballs thrown at their heads, their eyes. That is so, so dangerous. But it all goes with this whole lack of respect. I also think some of it goes back. Remember when we saw that young guy on the bike, I remember in New York City, also dumping water on the police officer a couple years back, like, ha, ha, ha, look what I'm doing. There was also the story in South Carolina. You saw that footage where there was a block party that got out of hand. And what happens at the block party when it gets out of hand? This one female officer responded to it. And then they all ganged up on her and were punching her and kicking her and beating her, hitting her with a stick on the ground. She was surrounded by all of these people, just horrible, awful people beating her. Finally, other officers came in and saved her. But it's that mindset that law enforcement is under attack. It's not safe to be in law enforcement these days. And so this new idea about these zap gloves, I think, is brilliant. They're gloves with essentially sort of taser qualities. They're non-lethal, by the way. But you heard from Al. Al just called in from Yonkers, who was saying he worries that if somebody has a heart condition or has a problem, that maybe it could cause it by suddenly some electrical pulse happening to them. That's an interesting point. On the other hand, our law enforcement shouldn't be attacked by citizens that they're trying to control. And if you have a non-compliant individual, and there's a lot of these guys and gals that are non-compliant, you got to get them under control. And my point to Al was, if you start spraying with pepper spray, well, if it's a windy situation, even if it's not windy, the pepper spray kind of spreads all over the place. There have been a lot of these cases of late where people have complained that pepper spray was used too liberally, and that individuals who had nothing to do with the situation, who were a few feet away, suddenly got sprayed. So, and that's the case. I would much rather have the bad person get tasered, get a glove zap, than a freewheeling pepper spray that could go all over the place. And this way they don't have to use guns. They don't have to use other things to get people to comply. They simply put their hands on them. And if you come that close to an officer and you're getting in an officer's face, I'm sorry, you deserve a zap glove. You should not be getting that close to an officer anyway. If an officer is saying, get down, I want you to put your hands behind your back, guess what? You need to comply. And if you didn't, zap glove to you, baby. Zap glove, baby. The number to call tonight is 833-969-4447. 833-969-4447. And that is the special number to call tonight. We're doing a little bit of phone changing here just for the night. But we do want to hear from you. We love hearing from you here on The Rita Cosby Show. And we were talking about how a lot of these civil liberties groups are so frustrated by this. Take a listen to what Letitia James, the New York Attorney General, had to say about these, quote, zap gloves. She said, don't you dare try it in the state of New York.
2: It appears to be arbitrary and capricious. It appears to be in violation of a number of laws, including our Constitution, the Administrative Procedure Act. But we are reviewing right now the RFP.
3: Outraged?
2: Of course we are outraged. And in the event that a New Yorker is injured as a result of these gloves, obviously there will be a private right of action, as well as action from the state of New York. You can best be assured of that. Mm-hmm.
1: How dare you lay a hand on a non-compliant criminal? That's what they're saying. 1-833-969-4447 here on The Rita Cosby Show is the number to call tonight, the special number. Let's go to Norman in Brooklyn. Norman, your thoughts tonight. What a mess with this. But you know what, our agents, you got to protect our men and women in blue. Hey, Norm, can you hear me?
4: Oh, yeah, I can hear you,
1: yeah,
4: Rita.
1: Go ahead.
4: Yeah, definitely. Okay, electric, non-deadly, non-lethal forms of I would call them tools. I wouldn't call them weapons, have been used now for more than 20 years by the NYPD. It started around 20 years ago when a emotionally disturbed person went to go attack a police officer with a hammer. He was actually an Orthodox Jew. He was totally out of it, and he went to go, and the officers at that time did not have non-lethal weaponry, so they shot him, and that was it, and he died. So, you know, these things were developed to, you know, to minimize any, you know, danger to the arrested person. Now, as far as Kathy Hochul's assertion that this is unconstitutional, this is terrible, well, I've been to the State House in Albany, and her entire security detail are equipped with tasers. Okay.
1: Ah, very interesting. Right. So how is it? Yeah. You heard what Al just said. What did you make what Al said?
4: Well, you know, there's a place for chemical weapon, you know, for like that sort of stuff. But I can tell you that I've been to rallies where Antifa set off pepper spray and all that, and they were aiming for somebody, and they got me. So, you know, it's gotten in my eyes. I mean, it's very irritating. Plus, it can go into your partner's eyes when you're spraying that stuff.
1: Exactly.
4: I mean, the yeah, electrical is the best way. It doesn't, as far as somebody getting a heart attack, well, don't do the crime if you can't do the time, you know? I mean, nobody's telling you to resist. I mean, you know, I mean, the officers speak various languages. Just give it up and worry about it later, you know? But, you know, basically, these weapons are not lethal at all. They won't, you know, this is not the electric chair. Okay, this is not all smoking.
1: Right. And, right. And by, you know, by the way, Norm, it's not like they're walking around, giving people electrical shocks. You know, right. It's not like they're going to go like start patting people on the back with the shock gloves.
4: Mm-hmm.
1: There, you
4: right.
1: had, you reminded us all. It's a very important point you made, Norm, that they're doing it because they're going to say, stop, put your hands behind your back. I'm
4: right.
1: telling you, or don't come closer to me. Don't do that. Whatever it is.
4: Right.
1: So it's a last resort. It's not a first
4: right.
1: choice. So you're right. If somebody is there and they're non-compliant and they're still coming that close to an officer where a glove could touch the person. And it has to be the way I understand it. There's some sort of a button because you don't want somebody mm-hmm. to get the device. That's the thing.
4: Mm-hmm.
1: And you don't want them to be able to set it off. So there's some button somewhere else that actually does mm-hmm. that. For them that they have
4: yep.
1: on their person. But the reason I say that is if somebody's that close after they've been given so much ample warning, I'm sorry, you deserve to be zapped by the glove. Don't you think, Norm?
4: Oh, yeah. Also, I got one more point. In the early 1900s up to the 20s and 30s, NYPD, they were actually issued something called come-alongs, which were, they look like a handcuff, but they're not. They would put it on the wrist, and they turn a little screw, and it makes them, it digs the metal into their wrists, okay? So there's always been an attempt to have non-lethal compliance with somebody you're trying to bring in. Anyway, if you look at the belt rig on NYPD, they have a yellow, it's usually a yellow, it looks like a gun, but it's not. That's a taser. And they usually have, I've seen canisters of either, the only thing I can think of it would be mace or, there are plate applications for that, but
1: oh, yeah.
4: it's not usually on, yeah, not on individual people and not, you know, because, you know, chemicals go with the wind, you know, and it gets in your eyes and it burns. And so, but yeah, that's, you know, there's nothing wrong with this. This is just another tried and true method of policing, which has been used, rather than shoot the person. You know, what do they want? They want the person to just have a, well, they want them not to just disappear. I mean, they don't want ICE to exist at all. Okay. So, but if we do have an organization called ICE and their role is to pick up, criminal illegals, then we have to give them something that's other than a lethal option.
1: Right. What are they supposed to offer? Like cookies and milk to them? You
4: know,
1: I mean, if they're not complying, Norm, what are you going to give
4: right.
1: them? You know, say, hey, you know, let's hang out and talk a while you're beating me,
4: right.
1: you know, while I'm trying
4: right.
1: to subdue you.
4: Mm-hmm.
1: I mean,
4: right.
1: I, you know, these people, especially some of these like, you know, some of the civil liberties folks, and I'm all you have mm-hmm. to respect people's rights. But some of these civil liberty people, they just do not get it. I mean, nothing is acceptable to them. You'd give them cookies mm-hmm. and milk and they'd say, oh, sorry, they're lactose intolerant. You know, they'd
4: right.
1: have a problem with that. Norm, thank you. You're terrific. It's always so good to hear. And you sound great, Norm. Thank you so much. We love you. Let's go to Alice in Ohio on line 3. Alice, your thoughts tonight.
5: Hi, Rita. I'm with you. You know, I'm from a law enforcement family.
1: Yep.
5: And also, these officers go through training with tasers. They also have to experience it. So they understand what's going to happen. There have been fatalities. There's some other bad experiences. But you know what? We're not coddling these people. I'm sick of this. There's and the pepper spray. No, if you're downwind of that, it's going the wrong way. Now, personally, I own a Byrna. Do you know what that is?
1: Yes, yes. It's a Byrna phone,
5: okay.
1: right? A Byrna gun, I should say. Forgive
5: Byrna
1: me.
5: Byrna gun. It looks,
1: yep.
5: yeah, it looks like a Glock, and you can get the kinetic or the gas. And the kinetic, it could be, if it hits the wrong place, could be fatal or cause a bad injury. But that can stop them. But I like the idea of the glove. I'm trying to figure out how it works, but that's beside the point.
1: Let me ask you, the Byrna, do you feel, which is legal in most, I think in a number of states at least, do you feel it's protective? Are you happy with the Byrna?
5: I'm happy with it. I have target practice. I use it in the backyard. I ordered a target. And the kinetic I can use over and over. I obviously wouldn't use the gas, but
1: so,
5: yes.
1: And you're okay with the zap gloves. I'm okay with it.
5: Oh, I'm okay with it because I'm tired of these people. They're here illegally, for one thing, and anyone breaking the law. No, we need to catch them no matter how we catch them. And if they're trying to get away, they're breaking. That's another law they're breaking. They're supposed to be compliant. You know, an officer says, stop, you stop.
1: Exactly. 100%. Absolutely. Alice, thank you. And thank you for your great family in law enforcement, which we love. Let's go to Robert in Philly on line four. Robert, your thoughts tonight.
6: Hey, Rita, as always, it's good to talk to you.
1: You too.
6: I absolutely for these gloves, and I understand they're talking about was using it with the illegal immigrants. I have a feeling they're going to be more needed to deal with these so-called rabid responders, these whack jobs that are out fighting ICE on the streets. You'll notice they're only doing it in the cities where they know they can get away with it. Okay, they wouldn't do that where I live because they would be spending hard time in jail for interfering with the federal law enforcement. But yes, as a matter of fact, they should have one setting for the illegal immigrants and a higher setting for the American citizens that are trying to stop them from doing their job.
1: Oh, wow.
6: That's how angry I am.
1: So, Robert, you think they should turn up the voltage for, by the way, this should be for the U.S. protesters that understand every word we're saying, and they're still interfering. You bring up a very powerful point, Robert, because these people that interrupt law enforcement operations, I mean, the way I grew up, I could never disrespect an officer. I've even said this on the, my father was a prisoner of war. You guys know that. And my parents, they came over on the Queen Mary. I'm first generation American. They love this country. And if I looked, even gave a smirk or something to an officer, I can't even remember it. My father would have sent me, from Brooklyn to Queens. It would have been don't you ever do that. Never fathomed it. And the fact that people do it so freely now, Robert, it's scary.
6: Well, they're getting paid for it, okay? And it's kind of like a nice little scheme. They get paid for it the more problems they cause, and it's being permitted by the cities. And that's what needs to be changed. And if they're going to be paid for getting arrested, let's make them earn it, Rita. Jack that up. Just one quick point before I get off. I didn't notice, but I was reading that in 1933, Hitler he defunded local police departments that wouldn't abide by his edict to leave his brown shirts roam around at will. He actually defunded police so that his brown shirt army could go out there and wreak havoc with no interference. And that sounds very familiar to what I'm saying in the blue cities today.
1: That's a very important point, Robert. That's a very important point. We got a hard break, so I'm going to get going. But that is a powerful point, Robert, to end it on, the defunding. And remember, let's not forget also Hitler asked for everybody to turn in their weapons, law enforcement or not, because he wanted to have a population that could not fight back. And that includes law enforcement, as you just so aptly described. Robert, thank you very much. Great points. We'll continue your calls when we come back, guys. 1-877-969-4447 is the number to call on The Rita Cosby Show tonight.
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12: Want to boost testosterone naturally? Well, Harvard Health says lift free weights and pair it with protein, vitamin D, zinc, and magnesium. In older adults, healthy testosterone levels support muscle strength, bone density, mental sharpness, mood, and heart health. Your body will thank you for it. 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
13: Worldwide News Network update. I'm James Flippin. U.S. stocks finished mixed today as cool wholesale inflation data drove sentiment higher on Wall Street. And also in financial news, the so-called de minimis exemption, which was extended by or ended, I should say, by President Trump, will remain ended or on pause per a federal trade court. This allowed for goods below a certain threshold to be imported tax-free. President Trump says it's cost the U.S. billions of dollars. And the president also signed a proclamation today imposing sweeping tariffs of up to 100% on imported unmanned aircraft systems known as drones and their components in a bid to become less reliant on foreign components. And Pony AI and Uber are planning to roll out 2,000 robo-taxis across Europe. This is the Worldwide News Network.
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0: This is the Rita Cosby Show.
1: And we're talking about Zap Gloves and a whole bunch more. I say zap away, ice zap away. 1-800-848-9222. Let's go to Stan in Forest Hills on line two. Go ahead, Stan. And actually, tonight, we have a special number. I keep giving away the old number. The new number tonight is 833-969-4447. 833-969-4447. Special number just for tonight here on the Rita Cosby Show for calling. Stan, go ahead.
2: I may play that number in the lottery. The other, somebody won $1 billion. Maybe it was that number. Who knows?
1: By the way, it was somebody in Illinois.
2: Chicago.
1: I am so at some like gas station market in the middle of no man's land.
2: Yeah,
1: outside.
2: I don't think they know they got the ticket. That's the problem.
1: Oh, did they not get the ticket yet?
2: I don't think they know they got it yet, you know? Somebody, but nobody, you know, usually nobody checks it, you know?
1: Yeah, that's interesting. So, I didn't realize that
2: the
1: person... I didn't realize they hadn't claimed it yet. I knew that they knew they sold it, but I didn't realize... Stan, do me a favor.
2: Usually you hold them, you know, and you hold on, then all of a sudden you look at it.
1: Yeah, and all of a sudden you look. But if somebody said, at that gas station, and you knew you bought it at that gas station... Stan, I'd be running there with you to claim it. Stan, and stick away. We'll be with you after the break.
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5: I'm James Flippin. The USS Abraham Lincoln is reportedly dealing with a morale crisis, and there are reports of low food supplies, even limited water, as the ship has been at sea for more than 250 days, 40 of them in sustained combat.
6: The administration is denying it, but U.S. senators are now demanding answers. They even propose a congressional delegation go to visit the carrier. In a letter from Democratic Senator Blumenthal to Pentagon Secretary Hegseth, the Armed Services Committee member wrote in part, quote, "The Lincoln has been deployed."

0: against what the Trump administration calls narco-terrorist organizations. Hegseth says the goal is to, quote, degrade, dismantle, and destroy the cartels.
1: They're about to meet a new sheriff in town in the ACCC, and we mean business.
0: Stacey Lynn, Worldwide News Network, Washington.
2: Devastating flooding continues to impact Indiana and other parts of the Midwest. Strong storms with hurricane-strength winds and significant rainfall within a short time frame. Here's Indiana Governor Mike Braun.
3: A number of homes here and businesses that can't be lived in, or you can't be there in business until they get fixed up. That'll affect the power getting to them, but hopefully we'll miss 2 to 4 inches of rain.
2: And there are more storms that impacted the area today. Also in Japan, heavy rainfall drenched the eastern part of the island nation today, killing 2 people, stranding thousands of travelers. Luigi Mangione, the alleged CEO killer, is reportedly planning to plead guilty to a federal stalking charge tomorrow. He's accused in the shooting death of UnitedHealthcare CEO Brian Thompson. He does face murder charges. His attorneys and prosecutors did not comment today. Wholesale inflation dropped last month as gas prices fell. The Labor Department's Producer Price Index rose 4.7% in July year over year, down from 5% annual wholesale inflation in June. And on a monthly basis, wholesale prices were flat. U.S. stocks finished higher today. Tomorrow, we get July's retail sales. 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
5: New York City Mayor Zohran Mamdani is backing the NYC Reads program despite a drop in state test reading scores. Head of the teachers' union, Michael Mulgrew, is threatening to drop his support for the Reads program because he's unhappy with the Mamdani administration's implementation of it. He says the administration has given teachers burdensome requirements on top of the program. Police on Long Island are looking to identify 2 teens on e-bikes they claim interfered with a traffic stop. The teenagers are accused of making comments towards police conducting a traffic stop in Glen Cove on Wednesday, saying the driver of the car they'd stopped had a gun.
6: There's freedom of speech, and we understand that. And as a police officer, we have thick skin. But when you're interjecting yourself into a police activity and you're telling the officers that person has a gun, that can have some really bad ramifications.
5: Police are reminding residents of Nassau County that it is illegal for anyone under the age of 16 to operate an electric bike. The New York City Council is approving a measure to make outdoor dining year-round. City Council member Lincoln Ressler says the seasonal dining sheds just didn't make sense.
7: It became stupidly expensive to have to build, deconstruct, and store these outdoor dining structures every year.
5: Restaurants can fortify the sheds for winter weather. There is an 11 p.m. outdoor dining curfew. And Google is unveiling their latest Pixel phones. The new models will have slimmer cameras and more AI features. Isabel Olson, she's on the design team, says that the look of the phones is also a bit different.
8: This year, you'll see some bold, fun colors on Pixel 11 phones. It's designed to draw you in.
5: They range from $900 to $1,900 in price. Your forecast from the 77 WABC Weather Center. Tonight and overnight, partly cloudy skies, the low 71. But tomorrow, bright sunshine, less humid, the high 84. I'm Lisa Ritchie.
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10: 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Quote, History of the World, Part 1. 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

0: And tonight on the Rita Cosby Show, a new poll just coming out. This is actually from Fox News, and it's asked about the Senate preference in the Michigan Senate race, which is a very important one. It's now in the hands of a Democrat, Gary Peters, and the Republicans are hoping to flip it, which would very much help them continue to run the Senate with Mike Rogers, who is the GOP candidate, and a much better candidate against crazy El Sayed, that guy who got the Sharia-compliant mortgage. Remember the guy who's been bashing ICE? The guy who even bashed football recently, which is not a very good move in the state of Michigan. So tonight we're going to talk about that. We're going to talk about the Zap Gloves, also the new tool for ICE to be able to subdue folks who are not compliant. The number to call tonight is 833-969-4447, 833-969-4447. We will also preview, because tomorrow President Trump is going out to Nassau County, New York, and he will definitely be talking about protecting ICE. He'll also be talking about the second home tax crime. There's a whole bunch going on, and of course, Nassau County Executive Bruce Blakeman is now the GOP candidate for governor of New York against Kathy Hochul. And he's closing in on the polls, too. So we're going to be hearing from him later on in this show. Meantime, we were talking about the new poll coming out of Michigan with Mike Rogers against El Sayed, Abdul Rahman Mohammed El Sayed, remember. Get his name right, everybody, as he's always said, or get that name out of your mouth. But the new poll is saying that Mike Rogers is up by 4 percentage points, 51% for Mike Rogers, 47% for Mohammed Rahman Abdul El Sayed. Get his name right, 47%. So he is 4 percentage points behind at this point. So that is a good sign for Mike Rogers at this moment. And maybe what it's saying is, just like Francesca Hung, a little bit radical for sure for Wisconsin, maybe Abdul El Sayed is way too radical for the great state of Michigan. And here he is, not too long ago, doing what he does best, bashing ICE. Take a listen.
1: I'm the only one for Medicare for All. I'm the only one to abolish ICE.
0: Abolish ICE. Woohoo! Woohoo! That's what he's doing. And he's not the only one who's been stumping against ICE and stumping against President Trump. Take a listen to Peggy Flanagan. She is the person who's in the Minnesota race, and she's going to be going up against Michelle Tafoya, the great broadcaster there. That's going to be definitely an interesting race. She has been right underneath a good old tampon Tim Walz, you know, crazy Tim Walz, who says there should be tampons in the boys' bathroom. That's why they call him that, with all the craziness associated with that. But here is Peggy Flanagan, because she received the Democratic nomination in that fight. And boy, right away at her victory speech, it didn't sound like a victory speech. It sounded like a let's get rid of ICE speech. Listen to this.
2: I am running for the United States Senate because I want people to be able to afford the lives they want to live. And that's why I support Medicare for All. That's why I support universal child care. And it is why I support ripping ICE apart and holding them accountable.
0: Ice out, baby. Ice, baby. Ice out. I mean, what a bizarre victory speech. There she is, right away, bashing ICE. It just shows bashing ICE, bashing Trump. That is going to be the mantra as they go forward towards the midterms. And in the middle of all this, we were talking about the Zap Gloves, because law enforcement really is under attack. And there's not enough of them. And crime is sadly a major issue in so many major cities across America. New Orleans, I just saw this, has become the first major city in this country to use AI for 911 calls. You heard it right. Artificial intelligence for 911 calls. So you're calling 911. Suddenly, you may get a bot that says, in a computerized voice, what's your problem? What's going on? And then that bot will be the one who sort of siphons things and decides which direction to send the call to. Should they send it to another bot or should they send it to a human? I think this is a terrible idea. I mean, how frustrating is it when you do a call right now and suddenly it's a computerized voice and it's not a human being? I don't know about you guys, but 99% of the time I hang up. I don't have the patience to listen to a computerized voice. I hate it. It's way too computerized as it is right now. And then if you're in a crisis situation, you're relying on a bot, not a human being, to maybe pick up innuendos or to decide when to send somebody and when not to send somebody. This is, I just think, downright dangerous. It's really scary. I want to hear your thoughts tonight on this. 1-833-969-4447. 1-833-969-4447. That is the special number to call tonight here on The Rita Cosby Show. And here's a Fox News report about New Orleans and an AI bot answering 911. What could go wrong there?
3: Charlie, you have other news.
4: Yes, indeed. Thanks, Brian. Turning now to your headlines. New Orleans becoming the first major U.S. city to use artificial intelligence to answer emergency 911 calls. The new tool, known as AI Emergency Call Triage, will decide if a bot can handle the situation or if the call should be transferred to actual human dispatchers. Officials say safeguards are in place, but critics aren't sold yet on the tech, with one saying, quote, "I was a 911 dispatcher for 11 years, and this is the worst idea you could possibly think of."
0: And I agree. 833-969-4447 is the special number to call tonight here on The Rita Cosby Show. Let's go back to Stan in Forest Hills, who's been very patient. He's been checking his Powerball number since we last spoke. Stan, go ahead.
5: I lost.
0: You know what? Stan, true confession, when I heard that the winning ticket, that there was a winner, I was hoping there wasn't, but if there was a winner and then I heard it was in Illinois, I was like, I was so upset because I would have bought you,
5: money.
0: Stan, I would have bought you dinner.
5: Yeah, that'll be the day. But the point is, just quickly on that, people invest in it every week. When it gets so big, they start putting 20, 30. They really put money into it. And then when it blows up like this, man, do they get depressed.
0: Horrible. Did you hear also, by the way, that UK is now able to bet on Powerball? We were talking about this the other day.
5: Is that through, right?
0: Yeah,
5: okay.
0: Through an app, there was some situation that allowed it. Obviously, they want more money to go into the pot,
5: yeah.
0: Which maybe explains why this one rose so quickly. But I don't like it because I don't want some guy in, I don't want some guy in Liverpool to beat out somebody at a gas station in Illinois. I don't think that's right. What do you think?
5: I hear you. Anyway, let's get to a more serious
0: part. All right, let's get to
5: really
0: it, baby.
5: Serious.
0: Let's get to it.
5: Mr. Trump, a week ago, along with that idiot Robert Kennedy, signed an executive order limiting and reducing immunization for children in this country. This is a death knell that may happen. I wouldn't be surprised if diseases come back. There have been certain diseases that have been coming back in just small pockets, German measles. I don't know if this administration has any brains, but polio could possibly come back.
0: Hold on.
5: These kids need to get shots.
0: Stan, so let me ask you, when the illegal aliens were crossing the border...
5: Hang on.
0: I'm asking you a question. When the illegal aliens were allowed to cross our border and they were not getting shots, remember, they were not required to get the vaccines like our American children were. You were okay with that, right? Is that okay? Because you like
5: first
0: a guy.
5: All,
0: you like somebody who's sleeping under a freeway bridge. I guess, no, my point is, I guess you like a guy or gal who was sleeping under a freeway bridge to come into America. But I didn't hear you talking about polio or some disease then. But now, for some reason, where they believe that maybe some of these vaccines are somehow having adverse implications. I'm not a doctor. You're not a doctor. But for some reason, I didn't remember you calling and complaining when the people who might have been sleeping under the bridge that maybe were, you know, sleeping on the streets for days, weeks, months to come to America when they didn't have to get shots. I guess you were okay with that, but God forbid we question diseases here. Go ahead.
5: Rita, this guy, in fact, I think it may happen, but Kennedy may be impeached for what he is trying
0: he's
5: to do.
0: He's going
5: to
0: be impeached for sneezing.
5: Medically,
0: Stan,
5: he's not
0: Stan,
5: too smart.
0: They're going to, why? Let me just ask you a question. Do you think Alejandro Mayorkas should have been removed? He was impeached. But remember, Chuck Schumer, which was a disgrace, it went over to the Senate. That guy should have been removed, and he was not.
5: I wasn't a fan of his. I was more than a fan.
0: That guy,
5: Linda.
0: If anybody deserved to be removed, it's that guy. And they're gonna impeach Robert F. Kennedy for having a striped shirt versus a non-striped shirt.
5: Hey, by the way,
0: they're gonna go after every single one of them, and that's why you don't want them to get in.
5: Is the worst. The worst thing for this country medically. The worst.
0: Who is that? Who is that? The people sleeping under the bridge?
5: Robert F. Kennedy.
0: Oh, I thought you meant the people sleeping under the bridge, bringing diseases potentially into classrooms.
5: People have been sleeping under the bridge in this country and in this city for 50 years, Rita.
0: Yeah, and guess what? I don't want them in classrooms with our kids, with our American kids. I agree with you. I don't want them in here. Stan, the point is, they believe that there may be some implications. There are reports, and by the way, did you see what happened in the Fauci information and the text messages just recently?
5: You mean the Nobel Prize winner?
0: The guy, yeah, that one. Just like Barack Obama, right? Remember for all the things he did when he got nominated.
5: I didn't think he deserved it.
0: Oh,
5: absolutely
0: he definitely
5: not,
0: didn't
5: Fauci
0: deserve it.
5: He does deserve the Nobel Prize.
0: Oh, that guy's a joke. You have got to be kidding me.
5: The guy in the White House is the joke.
0: Stan, that guy was aware that they were doing gain-of-function research funded through the NIH, through all these different surreptitious groups, and he never told the President of the United States. If anybody should be grilled for that, that's absolutely improper.
5: He is responsible for bringing in the COVID. Is that what you're saying?
0: No, I think he's responsible for not telling the world the information.
5: So
0: that's my opinion.
5: He helped stop COVID.
0: He never told the president and the administration, and yet we know from his own records that he suspected it. Maybe didn't come from the wet market, but maybe the lab down the street, and he never revealed that.
5: And he
0: never revealed that. And guess what happened, Stan? Hold on, let me get to this point.
5: Sure,
0: because it's an important one. The text messages that have just come out recently are showing that indeed he even was sounding the alarm privately, that's the key word, because he wasn't doing it publicly, that some of these shots were dangerous to women in their first trimester, those that were pregnant. So he's saying that privately, he's getting that information privately, and yet he's not sounding the alarm. His public message was, keep getting the shots, everybody. Stan, I'm not a doctor, so I'm not going to vouch for one way or the other. But there are people who firmly believe that they had heart problems, other problems as a result of these shocks.
5: He
0: certainly had information that was very different in many levels than he was sharing privately. I'm not saying, that he created this. What I am saying is he didn't give all the information that he should have, and the American public and the world deserve to know about it. That's
5: Pfizer,
0: the bottom line.
5: Pfizer and Moderna, who created these vaccines, they also deserve the Nobel Prize. In any vaccine, in anything, there are always, always.
0: But he didn't tell anybody that, Stan.
5: You know that,
0: Stan.
5: Stan, you just
0: verified my point. He did not say that. He said,
5: no,
0: oh, he didn't, exactly. And for that reason, that's a disgrace alone, Stan.
5: No, it's not.
0: Yes, it is. How many families didn't get to see their loved ones in their final moments?
5: Rita,
0: how
5: give
0: many families?
5: Yeah,
0: because I guess you don't care about them, Stan. And guess what? That's the difference between us, because guess what? I do. Stan, I'm not going to argue. That guy deserved to tell the American public all the details he knew, good, bad, and ugly, and then let the American public decide for themselves. And he didn't, because he was too busy trying to be on the cover of People magazine and get these awards and do all these other things, and he knew better. What I'm saying is he didn't provide all the details, and maybe if he did, people would have made different choices. Allow people to make their own choice. He didn't do that. He's not God, and you're not God. Well, you know what? We don't know.
5: Did he commit a crime, Rita?
0: By the way, if he lied under oath, he might have. You know what? And that's why, guess what? Guess what? That's why he took the fifth. Because guess what?
5: Hey, Trump took it 400 times.
0: Guess what?
5: Are you kidding, Rita?
0: Guess what?
5: Trump took it 400 times.
0: Yeah, the good doctor, Dr. Fauci, who had nothing to hide, took the fifth 111 times, Stan. That says it all. We'll continue after the break.
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4: Wanted to be Italian. Now, all that changed, of course, after October the 7th, when I became the king of all Jews. But Mom Donnie is at it again. And it's not just about the Jewish people, as I stated earlier. We know that him, his wife, his father, they're raging anti-Semites. He hates everybody, right? I mean, he screwed the Irish with that horrible speech on St. Patrick's Day. He screwed the Puerto Ricans by just skipping their breakfast. He screwed the Catholics not going to Ronald Hicks' installation. He screwed the Germans, and now the Italians. They built this city. They built the subway system. I mean, come on, they founded America, Christopher Columbus. He walked by the Columbus statue. It's still on social media, and gave it the finger. How could anybody in this city, and I mean this now, now I've really had enough. How could anybody in this city, or even D.C., have anything nice to say about this creep? I know you're not Italian, Brian Kilmeade, but you have a lot of friends that are, I'm sure. This guy is just unbelievable, no?
5: Listen, I got to get to Justin and get you proper research. I'm half Italian.
4: Oh.
5: And Justin's here. You should know that about me. Could any work Wikipedia? I mean, anyone would go to... my mom was Italian. My dad's Irish. So they're all from, whether it's Ozone Park or Sheepshead Bay, that's where my family went to before they moved to Long Island, and they all came out here at one time over to Massapequa. So, I mean, it is unbelievable. They have great pride in their Italian background, more than the Irish did on my side of the family. The Irish were like, okay, that's where we were. This is where we are. The Italians were always talking about Italy, always talking about bringing back tradition. So this is a taunting right now. If he got elected as a polarizing figure and showed up at the Puerto Rican Day Parade and did all the opposite things you did, was hanging out with Cardinal, you know, I think he's a Cardinal, Ron Hicks, you know, showed up there and was squeezed. And then I go, wait a second, he's putting on an act. But this guy's saying, no, I don't really like these people. I don't see a role for these people, and I will taunt them. 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

0: on line 3 in Manhattan. Go ahead, Joel.
1: Hi, Brita. Good to talk with you. Trailing on to Stan, I just wanted to, the last thing you talked about, the COVID boosters or whatever, my father checked out pretty much right after his booster.
0: Oh, I'm so sorry to hear that. I am so sorry. Yeah. And that's why, you know, because of families like yours and so many others, you know, I don't feel Dr. Fauci, and clearly Congress doesn't either, Joel, that they have gotten sufficient answers from him. I mean, even his own words in the diary and the text messages paint a very different picture than he is revealing publicly. And my thought is for families like yours and others, you deserve to know the full story and also to make sure it never happens again to others.
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5: This past week, cops rescued more than 60 cats from an abandoned sailboat in Tacoma, Washington. Animal control units working to remove the cats, which are described as both frightened and malnourished, and there may be more cats on board. All of God's creatures will appreciate this. Scientists in London have invented the world's greenest party balloon.
6: Regular balloons can take years to break down and can release harmful chemicals. Now researchers at Imperial College London have come up with the BioLoon. It's a balloon that biodegrades within 9 months. It costs the same as a normal balloon and is easier to blow up. The research was partly funded by a party planner who's worried about how balloons impact the environment and wildlife. The BioLoon could be available to the public within 2 years. Michael Wallace, Worldwide News Network.
5: The Earth's biggest heat dome will be right on top of Florida this weekend with heat index values up to 115. This is the Worldwide News Network.
7: If you missed Joe Concha, here is what you missed.
8: If socialism can be sold in Michigan, not in Detroit, in a city, but Michigan, statewide. Michigan, a state that is the most purple state of the country, where Donald Trump won twice, you could say three times, depends on where you come down on the 2020 election. Well, either way, forever, Michigan is a very, very close state for Democrats and Republicans. And therefore, if you could sell socialism across that state, statewide, outside of Detroit, and win, then socialism is a big deal in this country. Then AOC could be the Democrat nominee in 2028. Socialism will take over every blue city in this country. Already in New York, already in Seattle, Denver, Colorado. All right, fine. It's a thing where you sell a bunch of dumb, young primary voters free stuff, and it sounds so good. And these people don't follow politics or history very, very well. So they say, oh, wow, this is great. Free healthcare, free busing, government-run grocery stores. It's going to be cheaper than your average grocery store? Great. Wait, nobody pays for this? Awesome. Yeah, except, unfortunately, people do pay for it, or it costs a hell of a lot more to build. For example, in New York, you want a grocery store that is run by the government? Okay. Apparently, these things were supposed to be $15 million per grocery store, five of them out of thousands. Put that up there. It's not going to make that much of a difference, but you want to do it? Fine. Well, now these grocery stores are already budgeted to be more than $30 million.
9: twice as much to build. And then the government's going to control the prices? All right. That sounds great. Except that eventually these things will fail, because they have in Venezuela, in Cuba, in the Soviet Union. This stuff doesn't work.
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0: And we are going to take your calls in a few moments here. The number's 1-833-969-4447. That's the special number to call tonight here on The Rita Cosby Show. But I wanted to play this quickly. This is Bruce Blakeman. He's a Nassau County executive, and tomorrow he's going to be with President Trump in Nassau County. And there is a lot on the plate. Of course, he's got a very hot New York governor's race. He is competing against Kathy Hochul, and he's closing in on the polls. And here is Bruce Blakeman. We spoke with him earlier on Cats and Cosby, and he talked about this big, big event that the whole world's going to be watching in a matter of hours when President Trump comes to Nassau County, New York. Here it is. We have Bruce Blakeman joining us. And Bruce?
1: On Ed Cox's cell phone.
0: I love this. This is called team effort. This is truly called team effort. Can you hear us, Bruce?
2: Yes, I can. And I can assure you that when I'm governor, this will not happen.
0: Bravo!
2: Bravo! WABC has 100% phone access 24/7.
0: Yeah, thank you. That make that your first position.
1: And you're going to call Elon Musk and get a satellite access to.
2: Absolutely. SpaceX, baby.
1: Yes. Okay, where do we begin, Bruce?
0: Yeah, so talk about tomorrow. You got the President of the United States coming. Bruce, give us a good preview because he's coming to support you, which is so awesome and well-deserved.
2: Well, actually, he's coming to Nassau County to our David S. Mack Intelligence and Training Center and our Harry Bola Singh village that we train in. That's an actual village that we set up for our cops. We have the most state-of-the-art facilities, so he's coming to take a look at these great facilities that we have for law enforcement, and he's here to honor the men and women of police, corrections, and volunteer firefighters who do such a great job each and every day keeping us safe.
1: There's a rumor around that he's going to be talking about something else besides the beard and tear tax.
2: Well, you know, President Trump, he always has a wide range of issues he would like to discuss, and we love him for that. He speaks from the heart. He tells you how he feels. You know where he stands. And, of course, whenever President Trump is at the podium, there's a good chance he'll make news.
0: What, Bruce, also, I want to talk about the polls. You have had some really great polls of late. The Siena poll, you're tightening the gap with Kathy Hochul. Talk about what that means to the race.
2: Well, first of all, the Siena poll we don't believe is accurate because we've looked at about seven other polls that indicate that it's a neck and neck race. They said we were 20 points behind 6 weeks ago, Siena. Now Siena says we're 10 points behind. All of our polling data that we've looked at throughout the state probably has us in a dead heat with Kathy Hochul. And we're going to win because Kathy Hochul has made everybody miserable. The highest taxed state in America, most regulated state in America. That's why hundreds of thousands of jobs have left. We have electric bills that are 70% higher than the national average. And she is the most pro-criminal governor in the United States of America. Everything she does makes it easier for criminals to prey on our beautiful neighborhoods. I will stop that on day one. We'll cut taxes, cut electric bills, and cut crime.
0: You know, Bruce, one of the other things, too, is that they have been doubling down on this New York State sanctuary policy. I mean, even just a few hours ago, they're saying, we're going forward with this. Explain your thoughts, because I know Nassau County, the safest county in America, by the way, and other counties are saying, no way, this is ridiculous. And to say, don't, you know, transfer, don't cooperate with the feds. How dangerous is that for New York State and obviously Nassau County?
2: Well, Rita, we have removed in the last year 2,000 illegal migrants with criminal records ranging from attempted murder, rape, robbery, burglary, carjacking, drug dealing, gang activity. Where do they want us to put these 2,000 people that we've removed from our neighborhoods? What community do they want to destroy, Kathy Hochul and Zohran Mamdani? They called me cruel for my policies with supporting federal government in removing these criminals from our communities. Well, you know what's cruel? What's cruel is what happened to the two women in my county who were stabbed to death 2 months ago by illegal migrants. What's cruel is the amount of drugs that we've confiscated and illegal guns in the last 2 months from illegal migrants with criminal records in my county. And how about Sheridan Gorman, the beautiful 18-year-old girl from Westchester who was shot and killed in Chicago, where they have the same policies as Kathy Hochul and Zohran Mamdani? How about the cruelty involved in her murder, which didn't have to happen? This guy should never have been in our country. And now we have a family that's torn apart. They're broken up. They are beyond sad. And nobody is talking about her and the life that was lost, at least nobody in the Democratic Party. President Trump, myself, and only Republicans are talking about the harm that's been done by letting these illegal migrants with criminal records into our country and into our state and into our city. So I'm going to stop that. But here's the cruelest thing of all this. There's $8 billion that Kathy Hochul spent in the last 4 years on illegal migrants. They haven't earned a thing, but they get free housing, free transportation, free food, and a free cell phone. And we're paying for it with taxpayer dollars. That's something that is absolutely wrong. I will stop that. We will invest in New Yorkers. We will invest in our schools, in our hospitals, in our infrastructure. We will cut taxes and cut our electric bills by investing in New York. So help is on the way, and we will no longer be a sanctuary state when I become governor.
1: Well, thank you, Bruce Blakeman. And those are key words, lower taxes and safety for just, I guess Nassau County is the safest county of America out of 2,500 and something counties.
2: Well, we're very proud of it, and I can't take all the credit. We've got to thank President Trump for sealing the borders. We've got to thank our men and women in law enforcement who keep us safe each and every day.
0: Well, bravo to your great work, your great leadership, and all eyes are going to be on Nassau County tomorrow. We can't wait to watch it, Bruce. And, Bruce, I'm going to book you here on the show if you're done and decent time. You're going to see Ed Cox out there, too, but call into the show. We'd love to hear your thoughts. If it gets done at a decent hour, we'd love to hear your thoughts.
1: By the way, I just got a text.
2: I'd be happy to talk to you.
1: I just got a text.
2: Well, thank you for all you do, bringing the voice of reason, the voice of patriotism, the voice of law and order to radio here in the metropolitan area.
0: Thank you, Bruce, and for all you do. Have a great day tomorrow. Congrats.
2: Thanks.
1: Thank you.
0: Very interesting discussion. Can't wait to watch that. That is going to be a very, very cool event as President Trump is visiting Nassau County Police Academy, the training center, one of the state-of-the-art ones in America tomorrow. We just got a good sneak peek. I love that. The number to call is 1-833-969-4447, 1-833-969-4447. Let's go to Joaquin in Pennsylvania, line 4. Go ahead, Joaquin, your thoughts tonight.
3: Good evening, Rita. Oh, my God, Stan has got to be the biggest idiot out there. I'm so sorry.
0: No, there's probably maybe one other person who's a bigger idiot, but anyway, go ahead.
3: I'm so sorry, but
0: no. You know what? I love Stan, but he's in this tunnel vision. He's a good guy, but boy, he needs to get the wax out of his ears. Go ahead.
3: People drink the Kool-Aid like they have no idea, you know. And I'm sorry. I'm raising one of my grandchildren. Okay, I don't want that boy getting 80 freaking shots. Okay, I'm sorry. You know that there are certain ones, and I'm 100% on the page with Robert F. Kennedy. And I followed the alternative health movement for 50 years, okay? So I actually do have an idea of what's going on. The standard just, he just buys the Kool-Aid, okay?
0: He buys the Kool-Aid. And you know what? And he's sitting there saying what? Like, a Nobel Prize for Dr. Fauci. I mean, first of all, you heard what I'm not going to accuse somebody of murder, which is, I'm not going to go that far. But I will say that he clearly has not been forthcoming with the American public. There is no doubt. And that alone is despicable and unforgivable.
3: Without a doubt, Rita. And you know something? I hope that you indulge me for 1 second, because to my friends out there like Norm, on Facebook, you can find me as Felix Spitzer, and you can send me a friend request. If you see a guy with a black Stetson cowboy hat and black jeans sitting next to his wife in a turquoise Henley T-shirt, that's me, all right? So send me a friend request.
0: Wait. You sound like you're at, Joaquin, you sound like you're in a scene out of Yellowstone.
3: Yeah. Oh, Rita, I performed as a trick shooter. I've done that Wild West stuff. I was going to do my own Wild West show, you know, when I retired, but unfortunately, physically, you know, I ran into a lot of problems. I haven't been able to. I used to trick train horses and all kinds of stuff.
0: Oh, my God. Joaquin, you are a guy of many talents. I love that. The whole time, I never knew that. What a cool thing.
3: Oh, yeah. No. I trained. I lost some of the videos, especially the horse stuff I did with horses, but I was training horses to lay down, you know, and there was my wife took video one time, but that phone died, and she's sitting there going, keep them away from me, you know, and anyway, yeah.
0: How fun. I dropped
3: one on top of myself once, like 1,200-pound horse that was working with. And we're by ourselves, and I'm trying to make him lay down, and he kept fighting me, you know, and he's jumping around. And next thing I knew, I'm laying on the ground with him on top of me.
0: Oh, my God. Well, that's a great scene, and I love that you have that skill, and I love animals, and how beautiful to have that. Like, I just think that's such a neat thing. It's funny. I think it's fun to go to rodeos and go to all that stuff and to see those people who can do those kind of tricks and lasso in the horses. That's a great skill. So now I even love you even more, Joaquin.
3: Rita, I performed at rodeos as a trick shooter. My stage name was Wild Bill Polk, and I could pull two pistols and hit two targets at the same time out of the air. Okay.
0: Well, we need to hire you on the NYPD.
3: Anyway, yeah. So, you want to know something? I heard a quote from Pete Hegseth just before, and I love it. We do bad things to bad people, okay?
0: That's a good line. That's a good line.
3: That's the best one, you know? So you know what? These Zap gloves, I'm sorry. Again, like I said, if I was the president, I would probably be, I would be Francisco Franco. And I would be deporting, denaturalizing people left and right. I'm sorry, man. This country, unfortunately, is under attack, and I just would not stand for none of it, you know. So I think that these electric shock gloves are really just such a minimum, you know, thing for our ICE agents to have.
0: Yeah, and I think all the tools that we can give, that I think they're critical. And the fact that, look, they're non-invasive. I think they're better than a lot of the pepper spray. You know, they're much more micro-targeted. And I think anything we can do to keep them safe, I just have to, you have to hope that they stay with the good guys, not the bad guys. And also, you know, that they always work, because the last thing you want is somebody to be that close and they're not working. So I think there's a lot of issues, but I think it could save a lot of lives. It could help them. And if it can neutralize somebody and it's temporary and then you can get that person into custody, I'm sorry. It's not like they're going to be willy-nilly. And I said this, patting people on the back and trying to get them zapped, like a kid does with a zap, with a little zap gun thing, they're going to be doing it very carefully, only when needed. And if people truly are not compliant, I'm sorry, they deserve to be zapped. That's my feeling. Joaquin, thank you very much. By the way, what was your name again when you did the trick?
3: My name is Felix Spitzer on Facebook. I was Wild Bill Pocono. Unfortunately, I have no videos up right now. But yeah, I use my middle name Joaquin because I got in trouble on conservative radio because at the time I was speaking against conservative Republicans who were basically going against Donald Trump, and they continued the Russia collusion issue. And so I got banned on certain big radio shows, and so I decided to start using my middle name.
0: Well, I love that. I think we might have a sound effect for you. Here you are. In your honor, Joaquin, we love it. Charge! Joaquin, thank you. You're awesome so much. Great to talk with you, as always. Let's go to Sandra on line one. Sandra, How about that? How do you top Joaquin on that one? I don't know.
4: Well, you know what I'm thinking, Rita? You know, I'm going to have an event on September 9th for remembering 9/11. I wish Joaquin would come and wear that hat, and I'll know it's him, because I'm dying to meet him, too.
0: Oh, my God. Is he not the greatest guy? And what an interesting guy, too, that he's got now. He's got the rodeo background. Like that.
4: I
0: love that. I love that. Now, what, Sandra, what do you think of the whole Zapparoo guys?
4: All right, let me tell you what I think. When I first heard about this, I was not too happy because I thought of the dogs, the animals that get these shock things whenever they misbehave. And then they put up fences for animals. If they go too far, they get
0: right,
4: trapped.
0: Right, and I don't like that. Yeah.
4: But now that I thought about it more and more, I said, you know what? Those animals learned very quickly that bad behavior, this is what happens. So now I'm thinking this could be a good thing in a way, because it can teach people, you know what's going to happen if you get too out of control. So maybe they'll see one or two people getting zapped, and then they're not going to like it, and they're going to think twice about misbehaving. And then I also feel, too, I'd rather get zapped than get shot to death. And you know, they always complain that the ICE people, they shot someone and they were too quick to shoot. Now we're trying to do something better, and they always have complaints. So
0: Sandra, you hit it on the head. They will never be happy. I mean, that's right. The problem. These American right. civil liberties groups will never be happy. I mean, and they don't even know, you know, what the parameters are, when they use them, when they don't use them. What they want is they want no ICE, and that is not going to happen. They're here to protect all of us in this country, and they're going to stay here. And Tom Holman and President Trump and those guys have made it very, very clear. I bring up that you could give them Oreo cookies and a fudge sundae, and they'd still think that's not a nice thing, you know? So that's why you got to take some of their criticism. I agree with a grain of salt. And hopefully the bad guys are hearing this and say, maybe I shouldn't get too close to agents. Maybe I shouldn't try to assault an agent or push an agent. Maybe they'll think twice, as we have just been talking about. Sandra, thank you so much. You're terrific. Great to talk with you. And everybody, we're going to continue with your calls after the break. 1-833-969-4447. 1-833-969-4447. And you are listening to The Rita Cosby Show. 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
0: And everybody, this is the Tunnel to Towers Foundation Support Our Heroes segment with a very powerful story from Morris Plains, New Jersey, where veterans, their families, and organizations that provide services to former military members gathered for the third annual Veterans Appreciation Day. The gathering came just days after the National Purple Heart Day, which is observed, by the way, on August 7th. The Purple Heart traces its origins to the Badge of Military Merit established by General George Washington during the Revolutionary War. And today, by the way, it recognizes service members who were wounded or killed as a result of enemy action. 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
17: Worldwide News Network update. I'm James Flippin. In San Francisco, a magnitude 3.8 earthquake struck today in the San Francisco Bay Area, I really should say. This along a little-known fault line that's known as the Hayward Fault, the epicenter near the Oakland Zoo. There were a couple aftershocks as well. This is more of a aquarium story, but along the East Coast, it's peak beach season, yet some spots across Delaware, Virginia, and Maryland are empty. Or at least no one's swimming. Locals are complaining about a jellyfish invasion, saying it's the worst outbreak they've ever seen. Marine biologists say recent drought-like conditions have resulted in less fresh water runoff, meaning higher salt levels, and that's when jellyfish tend to thrive. Also, these sea jellies may be around a little longer before the weather starts to cool down. And that's a statistical oddity. How about this one? 3 men executed by lethal injection today across the U.S. The Worldwide News Network.
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1: And let's go to Sarah real quick in Brooklyn. 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
2: But I have to tell you that I love your show. When I heard that President Trump was changing the inoculation schedule, I said, this man is brilliant. He's right. This is the whole reason it's not working out. You know, one of my daughters, she went to, for inoculations with her child. They wanted to give her five different things.
1: Well, that's the whole thing. He's now changing it, especially for young kids. Obviously, all of this needs to be looked into. But if it can help people, then that's a good thing. Sarah, thank you. Call tomorrow night, everybody. Have a great night.
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4: I'm Santi Ingresso. What's being called a one in 1,000-year event in terms of rainfall has devastated Indiana with flash flooding. The storms and the resulting floods have already claimed lives, and more storms hit Thursday.
5: It's a lot. I've never seen anything like it. You can't really get a lot of places. A lot of people have damage to their homes, their roofs, through the houses. It's overwhelming.
4: Water rescues have been ongoing. Dozens of people rescued by boat. Cambridge City, Indiana, was among the hardest hit communities. Accused killer Luigi Mangione will be inside a New York courtroom, according to reports, and he's expected to plead guilty to a federal stalking charge.
6: The expected plea comes just a few weeks before Mangione's murder trial was scheduled to take place. Now, he is currently charged with two counts of stalking resulting in death, which carries a sentence up to life in prison. Mangione is also facing charges at the state level, but under New York law and the prosecution there, it may be barred if the federal case is resolved first.
4: That's News Nation's Alicia Nieves. Multiple news outlets report that service members aboard the USS Lincoln are facing a crisis of declining morale, including attempts by several sailors to jump overboard.
7: American sailors with the USS Abraham Lincoln aren't just facing missile and drone threats from Iran. They're dealing with a severe emergency right on their own ship. There are widespread reports of a mental health breakdown on board the Lincoln, exacerbated by shortages of food and water and supplies, and reports of leaking sewage and broken toilets.
4: News Nation's Elizabeth Vargas, Secretary of War Pete Hegseth, says reports concerning conditions are overblown. The Kennedy Center is moving ahead with President Trump's plan to close the Performing Arts Center for 2 years and undertake a $280 million renovation.
8: The board rejected alternatives that would have kept the center partially open and voted for a full shutdown to speed up the work. Then in another controversial move, the board voted to put Trump's name back on the building with a new inscription reading, "Restored and renovated by President Donald J. Trump." That comes after a federal judge ordered Trump's name removed, saying only Congress can change the Kennedy Center's name. The board is appealing that ruling while the renovation shutdown also awaits

0: Colombia earthquake. Mom of three, Magnolia Garcia Lugo, escaped her home before it collapsed, but ran back inside to try to save her daughter before a wall fell on her. The matriarch will be buried in her town in Colombia. The mayor of Bergenfield said borough officials are prepared to help in any way they can as the family tries to rebuild their lives after the devastating tragedy. Two water plants in New Jersey and systems in at least a dozen other states were targeted by hackers in the past 2 weeks. Now, New Jersey Congressman Josh Gottheimer is introducing a package of legislation aimed at bolstering critical American infrastructure. One of the measures would allow these small plants to use AI models to combat an active attack, while another would create a clear point of contact to notify utilities of an active threat. Rikers Island Jail Complex is being sued by several former inmates. The class action suit claims inmates were denied enough outdoor access. Jail officials cite staff shortages, but civil rights attorneys claim lack of sunshine can take a toll on mental health. More bills are being introduced in the New York City Council addressing illegal e-bikes. Councilman Sean Abreu's legislation would create a rebate and trade-in program for e-bikes that have the ability to go faster than the legal 25-mile-per-hour limit. His legislation also calls for a $1,000 fine on retailers who sell e-bikes without specifying that they have to be registered with the state. Another bill would give police devices to determine whether e-bikes are illegal. I'm Sal Giangrasso for 77 WABC.
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2: 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And trust me, this is something you want to hear, even if you're not really like a staunch NBA fan, basketball historian.
3: I think it's lazy to get into the LeBron and Michael thing.
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3: Because they're both extraordinary. 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I always use this analogy because I don't even put LeBron above Kobe. I think, yeah. But the difference is, LeBron's a nice guy. I said, man, Michael and Kobe, they're mean guys. LeBron's a great, great player, but he's a really nice man. 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
2: Well, that's very true. I mean, we wax poetically about Michael Jordan, but in the end, the guy was vicious. He was in your face. You don't have to be a nice guy. And I guess LeBron, and we've seen the flops. Go Google LeBron flops.
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7: The other side of midnight. Tonight. Something you ate tonight should kill you. Oh, no, that's the wrong promo line. UFOs and mysteries. 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

Nothing. Kamala, your theme song, Kamala Harris. What is wrong with this lady, Kamala? Is it time for an intervention? Kamala.

0: Dumb and Dumber. Dumb and Dumber. Doing a whole lot of talking, saying nothing. I gotta tell you, America, I received tonight a beautiful gift bag, which I'll come back to in just a second. A lot is going on, and we're gonna break it down. What I want to discuss this hour, and we have a different telephone number for the program tonight. The number, and it's open right now to reach us, 833-969-4447. Bears repeating, 833-969-4447. So, socialism, one topic. Hassan Piker, another topic. The phony antics of Mayor Mamdani of New York City and his wife, another topic. We're going to get to all of it, but I have to tell you folks this about a beautiful gift bag, and I'm going to get to it in just 1 second. But Kamala Harris, right? She's always cackling, and I don't know what's wrong with this lady. I got a few questions for Matt Blaze in just a second. I don't know. I think it's time for an intervention, and I'm serious. So Kamala, on a podcast, America, you tell me what this lady is talking about here.
1: Stacey, I'll tell you, I think we've got to be ruthless. And by that, I don't mean the way they are. It's not cruel, but we have to be uncompromising. And we have to understand that we're going to have to toughen up a bit around really being focused on results and not sitting around waiting for Republicans to have an epiphany. Because, you know, people's rent can't wait for that. People's health care affordability can't wait for that. Being able to afford child care can't wait for that. And so, you know, I think there are some things that we need to do that are just about our attitude about these things. You know, when I was growing up, oh, you got an attitude? Well, actually, I am advocating for having an attitude.
2: Look, in the South, we call it being nice nasty, which is
1: right.
0: America, you tell me what Kamala Harris just said. I don't know. Inquiring minds want to know. Dominic Carter here with you. And you know what, Matt Blaze, I'm going to come to you in just 1 second. I thought you were my man, 100 grand. I don't think so. But I want to tell you folks, you know, every now and then, people will do things that really touch your heart. And tonight was one of those times. I received a beautiful gift bag from Liz in Florida. And it included amazing T-shirts. You listen to the program. And the T-shirts were inspired by my on-air plea, and which I say all the time. Please don't tell Liz about my horrible diet. Well, Liz, you are absolutely phenomenal. Thank you for the kindness and for always being who you are. And so on one side of the T-shirt, I want to know why Matt Blaze didn't think about this. But on one side, don't laugh, Matt Blaze, with your Superman shirt on. On one side of the T-shirt, it says, don't tell Liz, which is what I always say. And we see your telephone calls. We're going to go to Linda in New Jersey in just a moment. And on the other side, it says, Dominic Carter, busted. It really touched my heart. And I'm going to say what was in the bag. Liz had about 10... You didn't do this for me, Matt Blaze. She had about 10 different cookies that I can eat as a diabetic. Because as you know, when I leave here, I'm going to be frustrated tonight because I can't have a Big Mac anymore. I got to live straight or I'm not going to be here. So I thought you were my man, Matt Blaze.
3: Now, did Liz bake these cookies? Because she does bake cookies.
0: Well, you're right. No, she didn't bake them this time. But you know how expensive these cookies are at a store?
3: Yeah, especially
0: very expensive
3: ones that you can eat because they're, what are they, sugar-free?
0: sugar-free, this gluten-free.
3: What's in these cookies?
0: You know, I mean, hey, you know, who knows? But no, you're not going to get off the... I thought you were my man, right? So my daughter came down, Courtney, from Rhode Island, and she brought the grandkids down. And I had on a T-shirt earlier that said, "You're not my granddaughter. You can't tell me what to do. You're not my granddaughter." And so before getting ready for tonight's show, before taking my quick nap, I'm poolside, and they got these super soaker water guns that I bought them. Big mistake, Matt Blaze. But why didn't you tell me, and you're my man, they got all types of new water balloons. They're different from when you and I were kids. Did you know that they have a water balloon? And I don't know why I got these kids these things. I must have got hit with a water balloon about 100 times tonight. They have balloons that you attach the hose to, and it blows up like 50 or 25 balloons at one time. And then you just unhook them, and that's it. You're my man. Why didn't you tell me about that?
3: Because then the kids couldn't bum rush you like they did if I would have told you.
0: Oh, my God. They sure did. Matt Blaze, I got a question for you about law enforcement. I'm going to save that for just one second. It's Friday. I'm going to let my little hair down that I have left. I'm going to bring in some of the telephone calls right now. Let's go to Linda, line 2 in New Jersey. Good morning, Linda. What's on your mind?
4: Hi, Dominic. Well, a lot is on my mind because I'm hearing it from my socialist communist friends, and it's really gotten to me. I realize that the socialist communist promises you everything, but once they are in control, it becomes a prison, and you have no control over your own life. They will take away your privileges because you do not have any rights. They don't even acknowledge that you ever had rights. It's only privileges that they're in control of. And this is a very dangerous situation that you will also find the same philosophy in a psych ward or a prison or in communist China. Well, it is a right to travel the subway, and they control whether you can go or not to go on their subway.
0: So, Linda, is this the equivalent of AOC who's telling us about her eggs and everything else today, freezing her eggs? But is this the equivalent of AOC saying, woke one, my bad, didn't exist, I'm about to run for president, we can't focus on that anymore? Is that the equivalent of exactly what you're talking about?
4: Oh, yeah. All of it. All of it is a big, deep and deeper pile. And it's really scary.
0: Right. It is. It is, Linda. And I agree with every analogy that you just used because it's accurate. Thank you so much for joining us. And I'm enjoying the laugh as well, Linda. Thank you for the telephone call. So, Matt Blaze, is what I was about to ask you. And let me just say this, right? So how do we stop crime? I'm going to tell you how we stop crime. The U.S. carried out the first triple execution in 16 years tonight. 3 inmates were put to death, marking the first triple execution in the United States in 16 years. Murderers on death row in Oklahoma, Tennessee, and in Oklahoma, they don't play that. And Alabama, they don't play that, were executed within hours of each other tonight through lethal injection. This is according to USA Today. Typically, there's only about 1 execution scheduled per day in the U.S., sometimes maybe 2, but 3 is unusual. So here's the question I have for you, Matt Blaze. I don't think it goes too far, but you talk about undercover police work, and I'm going to get to socialism. I'm going to get to that animal, Hassan Piker, who said America deserved 9/11. But police went undercover amongst the shrubs, Matt Blaze, in New Jersey as part of a crackdown on distracted drivers. In the operation, produce, you're laughing, this is serious business, 74 tickets in just 6 hours.
3: Wow.
0: And so, you know, even if you're staring at your phone instead of the road, apparently even the bushes could be watching. I want you to listen to this from ABC.
5: A police department outside New York City using an unusual technique to catch distracted drivers. An officer dressing as a shrub and using a pair of binoculars. Other officers then pulling drivers over. Officials say they issued 74 citations to drivers distracted by their devices in a six-hour period.
0: So does it go too far, Matt Blaze? I don't think so, but what do you think?
3: I think it's funny. The shrub is in my lane. They get pulled over by a shrub.
0: Yeah, right. No, well, you don't see it, and then they signal to the officer ahead.
3: Right.
0: The officer's ahead.
3: That happens all the time anyway. They're just not in a shrub.
0: Right, right.
3: But, you know, in New Jersey, there's no red light cameras because they got rid of those. So there has to be a way to...
0: Oh, that's right.
3: So there has to be they have to crack down. And look, it could be detrimental to the public, people speeding around. So I don't have a problem with that. Just obey the law, and then you won't have any issues. So whether they're hiding behind a billboard like they used to do, remember in the old days, you'd see the cop behind the billboard, or they're pulled up behind something like an underpass, and you go by, and they're you can't even see them. Then they just pull out,
0: and then whoop whoop.
3: Yeah, I mean it's the same kind of thing. So I don't have any kind of issues with that. So you got to do what you got to do. I don't know why people think just don't speed. It's not entrapment. You're speeding.
0: Or looking at your phone. So now inquiring minds want to know, Matt Blaze, have you ever been behind the wheel and looked at your phone and been distracted by your phone?
3: No, actually. And I'll tell you why. Because my phone is mounted on the corner of my windshield. So it's always there. Almost like if I was to look at the dashboard, if I was to look at the radio, the phone is right up there. So I could still see the road. Not that I'm not texting while I'm driving, but if something like that were to happen, I could hit the voice and I could just talk to the phone.
0: Right, right.
3: Or if I want to play something on my phone through the Bluetooth of the car, I'm hitting it the same way I would hit my radio. So I don't have my phone down. That's when people get into trouble. They put the phone down by their lap, and they're looking down at the phone.
0: Are you trying to tell me something here? Are you trying to tell me? So, yes, I'm guilty. I'm guilty.
3: Uh-oh.
0: I'm guilty. I'm guilty, Matt Blaze. We've got to take a break. This clown, Hassan Piker. At the bottom of the hour, I'm going to let you hear. So to all you folks in particular, people of color, socialism, it's the way to go. Wait until you hear what Hassan Piker thinks about you, black community. And we're dealing with the issue of socialism. And by the way, I got to tell you, I won't go into private conversations, but an exchange that I had with the host of the morning show here in New York, Sid Rosenberg. He's going to be teeing off against our former colleague. He's going to be mentioning him, Curtis Sliwa, in just a matter of hours. I'll tell you about that. But for right now, it is time for a break, and we are coming right back.
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6: This is Moving America. Here's Jake Novak.
11: The hottest market for American car makers these days just might be doing business with the Pentagon. Ford just added to all that heat by announcing that it's entering the competition to build the U.S. Army's next-generation tactical truck based on its popular F-Series trucks. Ford will compete with General Motors and off-road vehicle manufacturer BC Customs during the prototype phase. The war with Iran and all the weapons we've supplied to Ukraine against Russia have left America's munitions in need of replenishing, and fast. With Moving America, I'm Jake Novak.
6: If you missed Dominic Carter, here's what you missed.
0: And to the phones we go. Anthony, what's on your mind?
12: Well, Dominic, I never know whether we're going to get the Dominic Carter Reviews Rockland County Eateries, the Dominic Carter Politics and Social Issues program, or the Dominic Carter's Wild World of Wild Animals program.
0: You know what, Anthony? That's done intentionally. I don't want you folks to know where I'm coming from on any given day. One day it may be serious politics all the time. The next day I may be talking about when animals go bad.
12: I love your animals.
0: Wait. What type of animal is that, Matt? Oh, that's a bear, right? That's a bear? That's a bear?
3: That's a grizzly bear that may be visiting your house.
0: Oh, boy.
3: Sometimes.
0: Did you hear that, Anthony?
12: Was that a Rockland County black bear?
3: Yes, it was. From
0: hey,
3: Pomona.
0: Wait a minute. Why the bear got to be black? I'm only joking, guys. What's going on, Anthony?
12: Hey, this is serious. A few weeks ago, you said you had a lot of problems, and you didn't know how we could change things for the better. And I was out mowing the lawn the next day, and I was thinking about it, wrote some stuff down. You know, it starts with you. The you generic, you know, you, anybody.
0: Okay.
12: Like, Is your home clean? Is your front porch clean? Your apartment? Whatever. Do you take care of your neighbors? Do you check in on them? Do you do things like that? Or when you get up in the morning, do you brush your teeth and comb your hair? Or pick your hair if you use Afro Sheen, whatever.
0: Wait, Anthony, but, Anthony. Whoa. Afro Sheen, those days were over for me. Don't laugh, Matt Blaze, when I was like 12 years old. Now, Anthony. Anthony, am I a bad guy? I'm not going to lie. I kind of duck my neighbors, and the reason why I duck them is because sometimes when I'm taking the bus, I shouldn't tell this story because they may be listening, and then I'll be persona non grata. But anyway, I could be late for the bus, and I'm like, I gotta go. Yeah, well, let me ask you this about Trump. I gotta go. Let me ask you that. And so I don't want to, when I'm not working, I don't want to talk politics.
12: You don't want to be working.
0: I don't want to be working. And so is it wrong of me, Anthony, to duck my neighbors when I'm not working?
12: No. They need to understand where you're coming from there. But the point is, you know what I'm saying? You know, are you taking care of yourself first? You know, like, remember Obama, President Obama? I believe his exact words were, "I wish the brothers would pull up their pants." Do you remember that?
0: I don't pay that much attention to Obama, but I know he said something like that. Yes.
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0: Now, from New York City to the world, it's Dominic Carter.
1: And we are back, and the number to reach us this hour, a different one, 833-969-4447. So in just a few hours here in New York, I will be listening to the morning show. My colleague Sid Rosenberg, it's going to be interesting. Sid and I communicated back and forth this afternoon. And Sid, and again, I don't go into private conversations, tells me he's going to be playing some of the clips of what I had to say on the 3 p.m. show today as it relates to our former colleague, Curtis Sliwa. And I played what Mr. Sliwa had to say, in which he was basically chastising 9/11 families that have said they don't want Mom Donnie at the commemoration coming up next month. And his big wet kiss on Mom Donnie's backside went even much further. So it'll be very interesting to hear, and I'll be tuned in to see what Sid has to say in just a matter of hours here in New York. The Vice President Vance, as we all have focused on socialism as of late, whether we want to or not, issuing this warning that we as Americans have got to get this right, and don't blame young people, that we've got to blame ourselves if we don't fix this problem.
2: My warning to my fellow Republicans, Will, would be if we don't get this right, don't blame young people for being sympathetic to socialism. We've got to blame ourselves. And I think what is so unique and refreshing about Donald Trump's economic policies is that it's not the same old economic, you know, ideas that you would have heard 30, 40 years ago. He's talking about rebuilding our industrial base, rebuilding the heartland, making our streets safer, making it possible for young people to afford to buy a home. This is how you stop socialism. You don't stop socialism by throwing slogans at people about the free market. As much as I love the free market, you stop socialism by making people's lives better. And that's what we're trying to do every single day.
1: And that's why the Republicans are going to win the midterms. That's why a Republican is going to win the White House. It's as simple as that. Hey, guess who's going to be in New York today? President Trump is coming to town to stump to campaign with Bruce Blakeman, who's the Republican nominee, up against New York Governor Kathy Hochul. So that's going to be very interesting. That's happening today on this Friday. Again, the number to reach me right now, 833-969-4447. I have another short segment to do, and when we come back, this phony nut Hassan Piker and the issue of socialism, and we're also going to deal with crime on this Friday AM. We're coming right back.
3: And now it's time for the Cat's Corner.
4: Manufacturing? Well, we are making a comeback. Can American build something again in America? Of course we did. But it took President Trump to put his foot down and say, we want it made in America. Here's the question every American should be asking. Why were we buying so many things overseas when we have talent here? We have workforce here. Well, in the 1980s, the 1990s, the 2000s, guess what? They thought they're going to save money by moving our factories to Mexico, to Canada, to China. It doesn't work. We lose jobs in America, and America is important to all of us. President Trump has put his foot down. We want business back in America. If we invest in our workers, our factories, there's no reason why the next generation will have great products in America, and we can proudly say it again. Made in America. That is the Cat's Corner. I am John Katsimatidis.
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6: And I think this will be the demise of the Democratic Party, because I think the Democrats are too afraid to take them on. And you've seen the strength from so many of them. And in fact, even in Maine, where you got Graham Plattner, the guy with the big Nazi tattoo, and that was such a disaster. But you've got them saying up there, well, we need someone like Graham. minus the tattoo, minus the allegations of rape, minus the allegations of physical assault. We need someone nice and wonderful like Graham Plattner with his views that were so extreme Democratic socialists that we need someone like that because he did get 72% of the vote in the primaries. I mean, that's a sad testament. And Maine is such a beautiful, great state. Wake up, Mainers. You deserve so much better. And he's not alone. You got this guy, Abdul El-Sayed. He is running in the Michigan Senate primary. And Abdul El-Sayed is running against Mike Turner, a very common sense, normal guy. Abdul El-Sayed does have a primary. The primary, I believe, is coming up August 4th. And so there's a lot on the hopper there. And Abdul El-Sayed, talk about an extreme. First of all, he hangs around with Hassan Piker. That's the guy who said that America deserved 9/11. And then he's hanging around with all these other kind of questionable characters in Dearborn, Michigan. And if this does not embody the radical democratic socialists of America, I don't know what does. Listen to Abdul El-Sayed not that long ago, where he actually poses the question, do we really need cops? I kid you not. This is what he said. Take a listen. In his own words.
7: Do police really need to use guns? Do we need as much of a police force? And so if we ask ourselves about how we spend money in the public, where that money goes, where it comes from, we need to make a lot better decisions about investing in the things that root out poverty rather than investing in policing poverty. And we need to understand that these are racialized questions because of systemic racism. When we make a choice to invest in policing in a majority black community rather than to invest in public schools, that choice is influenced by systemic racism.
6: So, do we need guns? That was the focus of his questions. Do we need guns for police? Police are supposed to give them a piece of candy?
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1: And it's going to be an interesting day here in New York State. In just a matter of hours, President Trump expected in town. He's campaigning for the Republican nominee for governor, Bruce Blakeman, who is in an uphill battle. But he's within striking distance these days of the incumbent Democrat Kathy Hochul. And Blakeman appeared on Fox News tonight. Here's a bit of what he had to say.
9: Well, the Siena poll cut my deficit in half because we complained to them that their polling data was wrong, their data collection was faulty, and I don't believe this Siena poll because I've seen seven polls that have me neck and neck with Kathy Hochul. I think that people out there in the Hochul camp are trying to frustrate my momentum and my fundraising ability. They're not going to do it because in four congressional races that are the most hotly contested races in New York, I'm ahead or even with Kathy Hochul in all of those races, and three of them are held by Democrat incumbents.
10: All right. We're watching this closely, Bruce. New York.
1: And we are watching this race very, very closely. The number to reach me right now, a different number than what we normally use, 833-969-4447. So now, Hassan Piker. I started out this hour talking about Kamala Harris and AOC. I'm serious, folks, when I say this. With Kamala, I really do believe that it's time for an intervention. You know, for whatever reason, she's got some serious problems. And it's like, I've said this before, it's almost like at the family picnic, instead of Uncle Bob, Aunt Kamala, please put down that cup and go sit down over there in the corner and take a nap, because you're embarrassing me, Aunt Kamala. That's what we're dealing with. But it goes to a whole other extreme for Democrats. And the Democrat Party left me a long, long time ago, as I said this week in Mineola, New York, before the Rotary Club. The Democrat Party left me about 20 years ago. What do they stand for except for the party of no to Trump? What do they stand for when they're pro-criminal? What do they stand for when they want to raise taxes and, worst here, case scenario, aligning themselves with someone like Hassan Piker? He's the guy that said America deserved 9/11. He's the guy that uses all type of rhetoric that nobody in their right mind uses. He's the guy that Dr. Abdul El-Sayed was arm in arm with the weekend before the primary in Michigan. Democrats are in bed with Hassan Piker. He's a despicable human being that wants to see America toppled. There's no other way to put it. And so, in particular right now, to African Americans that believe that socialism is going to take you to the promised land, right? Yeah, it's going to give you a promise, and that's about it. I want you to listen to this. We dealt with this earlier, the 3 p.m. show. This is Dan Bongino. And Dan on his podcast, playing part of Hassan Piker, and Dan Bongino talking about the black community and Democrats, and putting it as straight and direct as one can do.
11: Back to the show. There's no escaping. I'm not letting them escape this. You chose to campaign with this guy. So I'm talking to you black voters out there. Why? Why would you talk to a black voters out there? Because I've been warning you for a long time that the Democrats don't care about you. I'm really sorry. Again, I'm not telling you like the Republicans are some elixir and panacea for all of your problems. We've screwed up stuff too. There's no doubt about it. I get that. I'm just telling you the cause of most of your problems in the black community. The cause of most of your problems. That, by the way, are in the white community too. But this is, you'll see why this is important now. Whether it's schooling problems, poor schools, whether it's if you or maybe you don't do, but if you live in a high crime area, a poor economy, these are the Democrats doing this. There is no largely majority black community anywhere that's led exclusively by Republicans. No, they're all led by Democrats who are screwing you over. They're using you for power. They don't care about you. They will send your kid to the crappiest schools in the country on a whim just because they can. They don't care about you. Here's Hassan Piker. Why do I keep playing this guy? Because they trotting this guy out on the campaign trail. They love him. The same party that claims to be a big advocate for black civil liberties, civil rights, black empowerment. Really? I want you to listen to this guy again, ladies and gentlemen, in his own words, how he really feels about you, the black voter out there. Check this out.
12: What black people care about. Oh, black people care about this. Black people care about that. Like, shut the fuck up. That's not how politics works. Oh, well, Hassan, how dare you? Like it or not, black people care about this issue. It's like, it's such a fucking stupid stance. Any other black folk want to engage in radical activist language in this fucking chat? Suck my Yes, dude. It's because I'm racist. That's why. It's because I'm racist, dude. Go back to a better time when lynchings were happening. This is what I like as a black man. Are you always doing too much with black people? Leave them alone. I want to go back to lynching. Like, I get it, but relax. Man, shut the f*** up, okay? Damn. You got me, okay? You got me, because I'm a racist person.
11: It's pretty rare I'm at a genuine loss for words. Jasmine's pissed, by the way. Jasmine, you know Jasmine, like, doesn't have a... Jasmine, every neuron in Jasmine is on the right moral arc of history. We all have, like, an evil side. Not Jasmine. She's the only one. Jasmine heard that clip, and she's like, Justin, you cannot let that air in the show. And he said he would bleep it out, and he did not. However, I have to tell you, here, I think you should hear it, too.
1: So that's the person that Democrats are in bed with. Now, why are they in bed with him? He has apparently 3 million followers on Twitch or whatever, that, you know, all these social media things. And so he has a following on social media. America, wake up. Who would not have a following using that type of language? Okay? People love to see the train wreck. Who wouldn't have 3 million followers using that type of language, declaring that America deserved 9/11? And he goes on and on and on, and Israel is the problem about anything, and he goes on and on and on. And this is the guy that socialists are aligned with, actively campaigning with this guy. All you have to do is look in his face. He looks like a straight-up nut job. So even Morning Joe, Joe Scarborough, on MS Now, I think that's what it's called currently, is demanding, and this is what he said the day before the primary, demanding that Democrats disavow Hassan Piker and distance themselves from him, and they just won't do it. They won't do it. They won't do it. I don't know. I don't get it. Makes no sense. 833-969-4447. This is Joe Scarborough.
9: But please, I don't need people telling me, oh, you have to just turn a blind eye to people saying that women getting raped on October 7th didn't matter in the grand scheme of things. That, no, Americans aren't going to support that. This is not about me. This is about the Democrats once again fumbling the football on the 2-yard line when they have a chance to make great gains, but being so woke, I don't know if you want to call it woke one, woke two, or woke three, but being too woke to call out the obvious. I swear to God, it's crazy that we're even having this conversation. If somebody says a woman being raped doesn't matter in the grand scheme of things, it's okay to call that person out and demand that candidates distance themselves from those people.
1: Makes perfect sense to me. Even Joe Scarborough raising his voice. Democrats, what are you doing? But think about it. I started the show this way. Dumb and Dumber, Kamala, and AOC. That's the best you got? Are you serious? Dumb and Dumber? Rahm Emanuel, the former mayor of Chicago, former chief of staff to Obama, Democrat. And Rahm Emanuel stating the obvious, that Democrats, and folks, we all know it, that Democrats are in a full-blown civil war.
13: You know, last weekend in Chicago, the DSA held their convention. You're not Democrats. You're a separate party. I'll see you in November. You're literally beating Democrats. Forget about it. Not interested in it. I spent my whole life, Bill Clinton replacing George Bush, Barack Obama competing against John McCain, flipping 31 districts from red congressman to blue congressman so Nancy Pelosi would be a speaker. I am not into turning a blue district midnight blue. It doesn't do anything for a minimum wage. It doesn't do anything for universal pre-K. It doesn't do anything to give 10 million children who didn't have health care. So I'm not impressed. You are a separate party. You're the Democratic Socialists of America. I'll see you in November on the ballot. You had a party convention. You are not a Democrat. And there was a person the other day in Tom Etzel's party, in Tom Etzel's column, who a Justice Democrat, part of the DSA network, who said they're not interested in beating Republicans. Well, now I appreciate the honesty. I am. I think Donald Trump is an existential crisis. You think Barack Obama, Nancy Pelosi, or Hakeem Jeffries are an existential crisis. I don't. And we have a fundamental strategic difference. We have a fundamental policy difference. And we have a fundamental political difference. Go to your own party. Stay there. I'll see you in November.
1: So Rahm Emanuel, again, someone else stating the obvious. 833-969-4447. To voters around the country, how could you vote for something like this? Look at what just happened in Wisconsin. How close this woman came to winning, and she was supposed to win big, full-blown socialist, the Democrat nomination for governor. I've been asking this question all week long. I will continue to ask this question. How did we collectively get to this point? It makes absolutely no sense whatsoever. None whatsoever. Lydia Moynihan of the New York Post talking about the number one king socialist, Mamdani. When I say a lot without doing anything, him and his smile and his evil eye wife, they are the definition.
14: It's a good question. I think he was a very skilled marketer, which is why he got into the mayoral office in the first place. And he's continuing to do that. He's very good at the photo ops. But if you look at the numbers, those are telling a completely different story. Rents are at a new all-time high. So I think eventually the data and the reality of the policies he's implementing are going to catch up with him.
15: I do think, though, that there are New Yorkers who are happy with him, not because he's a member of the Democratic Socialist Party. They're happy with him because he was talking about affordability and addressing their top priorities. They're happy with him because he's following through on campaign promises. You look at filling potholes or fixing drinking fountains. These are things that New Yorkers care about.
14: He fixed one drinking fountain, and it's because somebody tagged him on Instagram to do that. A functioning government doesn't need somebody to be tagged on Instagram to fix something.
1: It's insane. It's insane, folks. I still want somebody to explain to me how you're supposed to win with this logic. Harold Ford Jr. on Fox News, right? He's considered the liberal there. He's also saying Democrats have no message, and he's slamming AOC.
16: Years in, to Kellyanne's point, there are no legislative outcomes to point to. There are no legislative accomplishments to point to. There are no campaign, there are no themes or no legislation you're campaigning for on the campaign trail other than Donald Trump's terrible. Democracy is what produces the best minds and the best people. Yet you've been there all these years. What is it that you support? Do you support no taxes for the bottom 50%? We can debate that. They only pay 3% of the taxes. Say how you're going to incentivize more people to work. Say how you don't want tariffs because they're driving up the cost of groceries in your district, driving up the cost of things that people need most across New York. Say that you're for affordable housing, and here's your plan to do it. I think we've reached a point where you talked about the performative politics, Kelly, and I agree. I think it happens a lot of times on the Republican side and the Democrat side. But Democrats, we have an opportunity to win a majority in the House and the Senate, and all we're doing is performing. There's no substance. There are no answers. Here we learned today, Sandra, that our Strategic Petroleum Reserve has 300 million barrels, the lowest it's been in 43 years. I don't hear any of them talking about that. I don't hear any of them talking about answers or ways we're going to address that going forward. I don't hear any of them talking about their ideas for what we need to do to build our allies back up and those relationships back up to ensure that we win this war in Iran. Instead, they're talking about canceling Thanksgiving. And they're talking about how they did. That's a position that they now wish they're going to change on. You're right. You can't have a position 3 years ago or 3 months ago and 3 weeks ago or 3 days ago and say, well, I didn't mean that.
15: You also
16: voters will take that into consideration.
15: Tax the rich as the co-chair of the DNC.
1: But let's also remember Dumb and Dumber, which I started the program with. Kamala, nobody knows what she's talking about. And AOC, what's she talking about? Freezing her eggs and giving women advice on relationships. This is the world that we live in. We are coming right back.
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17: The Devil Wears Prada 2 made $690 million at the box office, which is no easy feat for a film with no superheroes or special effects. To find out what the secret sauce was, the film's director, David Frankel, and screenwriter, Aileen Brosh McKenna, sashayed over to the Worldwide News Network Artist Lounge to give us the tea.
18: We heard that Meryl was interested in hearing what we had to say. She thought they were a good idea, and my personal motto is if Meryl Streep thinks it's a good idea, it's probably a good idea.
17: David has an example.
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17: But enough about Meryl Streep, they almost didn't get Emily Blunt.
19: She was already in a test deal with another movie, a dragon movie. Mercifully, she didn't get that.
17: Cooper Lawrence, Entertainment News, Worldwide News Network, New York.
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20: 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So consider geographic diversification. 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And never bet against the United States of America. I'm Suzanne Miller.
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21: 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We're bombing Iran once again. Let's see, what else? 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That's what you do sometimes. You know, Mexico, from what I understand, has not and will not pay for the wall between us and them, right? There is no wall. I mean, there is a wall, but we paid for it. They didn't. They may have kicked in something in terms of the tariffs and the border fees, possibly. We could officially say it, but not in any meaningful, appreciable way. And some people will say, you see, President Trump failed. No, you don't understand. It was a way of managing the debate and starting the debate and igniting momentum. So, you know, first, we're going to build a wall and Mexico is going to pay for that wall. And all of a sudden, everybody is just debating is Mexico going to pay for it? They'll never pay for it. No. But you'll notice what happened. There's an it there. We've already gotten past, should there be a wall? Will there be a wall? There will be a wall. Now the question is, who's going to pay for it?
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0: Now, from New York City to the world, it's Dominic Carter.
1: And we are back. The number to reach me right now, 833-969-4447. Let's go to Benjamin, line one in Australia. Benjamin, what's on your mind?
2: Yeah, so often I wonder if I'm, you know, misogynist, because my father was, like, kind of very misogynistic guy. But every time I see Kamala Harris, yeah, I definitely think, you know, she shouldn't be in a position of power because, you know, she's horrendous. But then it makes me feel like I'm a misogynist, you know, for thinking the way my father
1: would. So it makes you feel that way to tell the truth.
2: Yeah.
1: So, hey, Benjamin, I'm curious, and maybe you can help me. Looking at this from outside now, because now you're in Australia, like, do people around the world talk about how dumb some of America's politicians on the Democrat side are?
2: Well, they might be talking about that in China, but, I mean, over here, everyone's just following. People are just getting dumber, you know, getting a gender change is a bad idea. You know, some of the things people are doing now are dumb, but, you know, people over here, actually, yeah, there's a lot of rich Democrats, man. There's a lot of really rich Democrats, and they just all kind of get in lockstep, man. And they, you know, that's the tech companies love them. They cuddle up, and yeah, so I don't know, man. There's a lot of rich Democrats, man.
1: Hey, could you see Kamala Harris as the Democrat nominee again for president?
2: I totally can, but Joe Biden, you know, Nancy Pelosi saying that Joe Biden was a great president, that's just insane, you know, insane. So again, I'm just minded of my father ranting about the, you know, the lesbian do-gooders and everything when I think of Nancy Pelosi, how dumb she is, except at the stock market. Joe Biden was a curse on global society, bro. You know, it's not racism or anything. It's just what it is, man.
1: Yeah. You know? No. You're correct. You know what's interesting, Benjamin? You just gave me a great line that I never looked at it that way, that Joe Biden, what did you say, was a global, what was the exact terminology?
2: A curse on global society. And he was a key to curse. He still is a curse. What, you know, and it's sad that he's got cancer and everything. Like, no one wants to mock him for that. But, the, yeah, right. That's what's going to happen. Like, you know, that's what's going to happen. I mean, it's just, like, it's just, you, oh, God, the Biden was the worst. So, the no one they can kind of shovel out now, you know, from the Democrat Party is going to do anything for America. They're going to make it just go backwards. They're going to spend money. They just want to spend taxpayer money and give it out for free, you know, and that's what they do, and then that's bad for business.
1: Benjamin, I want to thank you for a well-thought-out comment from Australia, from down under. Thank you for the call again. Benjamin making a whole lot of sense from Australia. And he's right. Democrats just want to pass out your money. I don't say that lightly, but it is what it is. Folks, have a great day. Do me that favor and have a great day. And I am back live 3 p.m. Eastern.
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3: I'm Sal Giambrasso. Multiple news outlets are reporting that service members aboard the USS Lincoln are dealing with a major crisis of declining morale amid a record-setting deployment in the Middle East. In fact, the wife of a service member who jumped overboard is now speaking out. And we get more now from retired Army Major Mike Lyons.
4: Well, the question is not whether service members have a legitimate grievance. Sometimes they do. The question is whether social media is the right mechanism for resolving them. It damages unit cohesion. It hands adversaries information they should not have. And it forces commanders into a reactive public posture that makes resolution harder, not easier. If your son or daughter's in uniform and has chain of command, an inspector general, a JAG officer, congressional representatives for exactly this purpose.
3: And now there are reports the U.S. military is sending a new aircraft carrier to the region as the USS George Washington has left a port in Vietnam. The Trump administration's plan to change how a common childhood vaccine is given is facing some major hurdles.
5: Last week, President Trump announced plans to break up the MMR vaccine.
6: We want it in
4: its resolution harder, not easier. If your son or daughter's in uniform, has chain of command, an inspector general, a JAG officer, or congressional representatives for exactly this purpose.
3: And now there are reports the U.S. military is sending a new aircraft carrier to the region as the USS George Washington has left a port in Vietnam. The Trump administration's plan to change how a common childhood vaccine is given is facing some major hurdles.
5: Last week, President Trump announced plans to break up the MMR vaccine.
6: We want it in three separate vaccinations, given at separate times.
5: Saying he believes giving measles, mumps, and rubella shots together could be lethal. But his executive order is not legally binding. Neither the White House nor the FDA can force drug makers to develop and get approval for separate vaccines. And experts say companies have little financial incentive to create versions of shots they already sell as a combination. If drug makers did pursue the change, it could take years and cost them tens of millions of dollars. Stacey Lynn, Worldwide News Network, Washington.
3: The search is on for a new White House press secretary.
7: He could go within the inside White House circle, go with someone like Anna Kelly, who's the deputy press secretary right now and works under Levitt as we speak. Stephen Chung is the current White House communications director, no stranger to social media and a very combative ally of the president. But President Trump could also go outside of the White House right now and go with someone like Carrie Lake, who he nominated to be ambassador to Japan, but is also a former TV news anchor, no stranger to TV cameras and high-pressure situations.
3: That's News Nation's Tom Dempsey, and they still hope to find survivors in the rubble in Colombia.
8: The death toll from Monday's earthquake in western Colombia is well over 200 now, 500 still missing. Rescuers say the scenes there are just shocking.
9: I am

0: before a wall fell on her. The matriarch will be buried in her town in Columbia. The mayor of Bergenfield said borough officials are prepared to help in any way they can as the family tries to rebuild their lives after the devastating tragedy. Two water plants in New Jersey and systems in at least a dozen other states were targeted by hackers in the past 2 weeks, and now New Jersey Congressman Josh Gottheimer is introducing a package of legislation aimed at bolstering critical American infrastructure. One of the measures would allow these small plants to use AI models to combat an active attack, while another would create a clear point of contact to notify utilities of an active threat. Rikers Island Jail Complex is being sued by several former inmates. The class action suit claims inmates were denied enough outdoor access. Jail officials cite staff shortages, but civil rights attorneys claim lack of sunshine can take a toll on mental health. ICE is confirming a third death connected with the Delaney Hall Detention Center in Newark. ICE officials, however, say the Guatemalan immigrant died in the hospital and not in ICE custody in mid-July. Senator Cory Booker wants the facility shut down. New Jersey Congressman Robert Menendez Jr. says ICE is avoiding accountability and transparency. And some good news for all you theater kids out there. New York City Mayor Zoran Mamdani just announced a new lottery program for high schoolers to watch Broadway musicals for free. 2,000 tickets are up for grabs, a partnership between the city and Theater Development Fund. I'm Sal Giangrasso for 77 WABC.
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Commit Radio. I'm setting up my soundboard right now. This usually is done like much longer ago, but I had to drive 9 hours to my in-laws today from New York to Ohio as punishment for all my trips to Los Angeles. And I just started setting up my soundboard. Basically, what I'm saying is that you're inconvenient. I don't know why you're here already, but the clock says 6 minutes past the hour, 6 minutes past the hour, and I guess we'll do the show. Now, I don't know if you've noticed this, but the station is fond of conspiracy theories and mysteries. You know about this unbanking business. Don't worry, I'll connect everything. I'm very good at this. I mean, no one else would do the show, so I'm very good at this. They offered it to other people, trust me on that. But they went, what are you nuts?

0: No, I'm not doing that. The unbanking. 2.5 years ago, I had a Chase ATM card. And I went to buy gas on a summer Sunday in a rural community, R-U-R-A-L. I can't pronounce it. I can't pronounce drawer. Come on, don't make fun of me. I can't pronounce rural. Rural. And I put the ATM card into the pump at the gas station. I got to drink some soda. Hold on. I'll be ready to do this show soon. I put it in the middle of nowhere gas station. It wasn't a quick fill, don't worry. And it declined. Now, I knew that for once in my life, there was money in that account. This never happens. Therefore, when there is money in it, it's news. It practically hit the AP. Sterling money in count. Unheard of. .. It declined. And now I'm in the middle of nowhere with about an eighth of a tank of gas and hundreds of miles from my home on a Saturday in the summer. I call Chase, and I'm naming names. I called Chase, and Chase said, all of those lines are shut down for the weekend. I mean, what? What do you mean? Your customer service lines at Chase are shut down for the weekend? And I couldn't reach anybody till Monday. I reach my, quote, banker on Monday. I said, what the heck's going on? And my banker says, I don't know. You do have money. It should have worked. We're really sorry. Because first I called the fraud line, figuring they shut it down because they imagined that somebody was buying Grubhub on my card. Okay. After a day, my banker calls me and says, the reason your card was declined was because our system thinks you're dead. What? Yeah, our system thinks you're dead. And I said, well, clearly I'm not dead. Why don't you let your system know I'm alive? I can't. What do you mean you can't? No, I can't, said my banker at Chase. Why not? Because you have to do it. You have to call a certain number and talk to them. Okay. I call the number. I'm transferred to another person and another six people. I'm transferred to six different people. And finally, I get, you ready for this? The estate department, as in you're dead. You have an estate. I get the estate department and they say, yeah, you're dead. According to all of our systems, I said, well, I'm not dead. And I said, the worst part is that I have two daughters away at college and their accounts are linked to mine because they were under 18 at the time. And they've shut them down. So one daughter couldn't deposit her paycheck. The other daughter couldn't get out money for the weekend. And they're scared. Like, what the heck's going on? What they had to ultimately do was they had to open up their own accounts. Now they were over 18. So they had to open up their own accounts, which made me happy. They weren't attached to mine anymore. But in the process, now I don't know if you can imagine this, even though I'm a professional talk show host and I know how to modulate my emotions professionally, I know how to anger manage or theatrically manage my anger, theatrical, because this is a show. Hi, you know that, right? Okay, so this is a show. I got annoyed. In the process, somebody at the branch, I got annoyed. And instead of saying, we're very sorry, Mr. Sterling, we're going to fix this, they didn't. They shut me down. They unbanked me. They refused to open an account for me. They wouldn't open my account. I said, where's my money? You'll get that in 10 to 14 days. Really? Can I pick it up at the bank? No, we have to mail it to you. All right. I was unbanked at Chase. Unbanked at Chase. At the same time, PNC Bank, again naming names, A Pittsburgh-based bank, shut off my account. And I go to my branch, and the branch lady says, I don't know why, Mr. Sterling. We like you. There's no problem with your account. But I was being unbanked. Now, At the same time that Chase was doing this, I'm on the radio, and I'm on radio stations that seem to be Republican-leaning. They seem to be right-wing-leaning. Now, what did Chase do to Donald Trump when he wasn't president, when he was being indicted for nonsense? They unbanked his businesses. Imagine having Trump businesses, all the real estate, the hotels, everything that that corporation does, the enormous reach of that corporation, they shut him out. And now he is correctly suing them. He's correctly suing them because just like me, when I went to Chase and when I went to PNC and I said, why are you doing this? They said this famous quote. Ready? Quote. We can turn off your account. We can cancel the account for any reason. And I said, what's the reason? We can do it for any reason because you could cancel us for any reason. I said, yes, but if I decided to close my account at PNC or Chase, I would tell you why. I'd be an American. I'd be manly about it. And I'd say, this is why. Therefore, I'd like you to tell me why. Well, neither bank would ever tell me why. PNC has never told me why they shut down my account. Meanwhile, they left my daughter's accounts open, my wife's account, but not mine. Not mine. Do you think it might have anything to do with the fact that I'm surrounded by hosts that really like Donald Trump, that I'm somehow unbanked by association? Which brings us to tonight's topic. You'll notice we have a new phone number. Being a conspiracy-based human, believing in mysteries, did anyone explore the fact that our phone number was shut down at 5 o'clock? Is that what you guys told me, 5 o'clock? If I were to shut down a phone number, it'd probably be at the end of the business day. End of the business day. Has this radio company, through no fault of theirs, but saying a lot of very kind things about Republicans and our president, is that the reason magically our phone number didn't work? Now, one of the things to remember about digital phone numbers in these times, these are not wired phones. This is not an analog phone system. There aren't wires running everywhere. No, this is a digital phone system because we're in the 21st century. And we actually have a very big digital data footprint. It's not a wire problem. It could be turned back on in a second. It could be turned back on with two keystrokes. Therefore, I believe it may have been shut off on purpose in two keystrokes. Therefore, we have a new phone number. You may have heard Dominic give it obsessively. 833, did Rita give it obsessively? Of course she did. 833-969-4447. That's the number. 833-969-4447. Now, Ukronics, E. Frank, people like that, be sure to program in this new phone number into your cell phone system or else all of our shows will collapse without you. Frank, Joe, John, Diana, Dana, Ina, E. Frank, 833-969-4447. But that is my conspiracy, that this was done to us. Now, I'll get a lot of fevered phone calls from management. Oh, it isn't what happened. It isn't what happened. Okay, I'm glad it isn't what happened. But until I hear otherwise, I'm going to say, maybe this is what happened. Maybe we were unphoned because we were conducting phones. And we were saying things, well, you know, our president's a good president. All right. Yes, indeed. What's this here? Let's do this. Oh, I see. I do it wrong. I do it wrong every time. Give me one second. I'm setting up my soundboard to enable me to play fun things for you on a moment's notice.
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0: all girls are bi. You just have to figure out what type she is. She's either bilingual, bisexual, bipolar, or just bitch. And it takes a while to figure out sometimes.
1: We talked last night about the fact that American marriages last, about 50% of them last. 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
2: Mom, I've decided I'm going to marry who I want and you're not going to have any input.
3: Bridge, are you out of your mind? My oldest son, the one I carried for 9 months and paid tuition for, is telling me I have no input in his wedding. You will marry who I tell you to marry and you will say thank you for saving your life.
2: I just think it's unfair for you to decide a lot of my life, my work, my career, everything, and also the person I want to date. Like, at the end of the day, I get to make the decision.
3: Bridge, please, what decision are you making? The only decision you are qualified to make right now is whether to study for 2 hours or 3 hours. I carried you in my body, I paid for your entire life, and now you want to choose your own career and your own wife. You cannot even choose a good pair of socks without my help, so let's not make any more big speeches today.
2: Goodbye, Mom.
1: Orange cupcakes. Yes, a terrific subject. From Steve in Westchester, welcome to the other side of midnight with Walter Sterling. It's Friday morning.
4: Hi, Walter.
1: It's Friday morning. You have made it.
4: Yes. I was the one that was doing the cafe down in Queens, and I actually just left there again. I had to go put in a grease pit for the sink.
1: How hard is that?
4: It's hard if you don't have the space to do it, but being that I've done them before, I built a few bars. They're fairly easy unless they go into the ground, and then you got to get a permit, and you got to cut, and you got to call the dig line.
1: Is it a union job?
4: And it gets no. I never worked union because there was a couple of bad experiences in my family with union where benefits were cut out for, you know, people that worked their whole life. My uncle, and he was a diabetic, and they just stopped giving him benefits when he needed them the most. And I was rebellious against the union. I have hired unions for doing government work. I used to write contracts for government work, and I had to hire unions. I had to hire minorities. I had to hire everybody to keep them in and keep a group of people in.
1: I have a lot of respect for you. I have a lot of respect for the work that you do, and it's hard work. And now, do you have an orange cupcake comment for us?
4: Well, I know you brought it up, and I just wanted to share some of the. I found these things about 8 years ago, and I don't even tell people about them.
1: Just no, don't. Now, hold on 1 second, Steve. I'm going to do something I never. Hold on, Steve. I'm going to do something I never knew. The whole new phone system works on a whole different clock. It's exhausting. I'm Walter Sterling. This is the other side of midnight from the Red Apple Audio Networks.
5: 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This is the update on real estate with Suzanne Miller of the Miller Report.
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8: We will be hitting the energy sites. If that doesn't send chills down the spine of the folks there in Iran, the mullahs, I'm not sure anything does. But if anything is a threat to them, it's the thought that President Trump is going to really hit them where it hurts. Well, President Trump, you could tell, is clearly fed up big time with Iran. And so is Netanyahu, for that matter. Netanyahu was asked a little bit ago what he thinks is set to happen. And he said, listen, if there's any action against us, our response next time will be stronger and much tougher than they have ever seen before. And let's not forget, it's the Israelis that were providing some of the intel, that strike that took out 40 people, remember, on day one.
5: 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It's the Other Side of Midnight with Walter Sterling.
9: Hi, I'm retired detective Vic Ferrari, and on tonight's episode of Confessions of a Retired Detective, what happens when an older cop starts stalking a younger female cop? It's not good. Coming up in moments with Walter Sterling on the Other Side of Midnight.
10: Vigilante justice. Details later, the people of Walmart. Walter Sterling on the Other Side of Midnight.
11: Florida, America's favorite phallic state dangling out in the ocean. I'm James Parker. 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
12: This is the manager from the drive-thru brew. Jake and I have recorded a brand new episode, and Walter is going to play it tonight, provided he hasn't lost the file on his completely disorganized computer. Stay tuned and keep your fingers crossed.
1: This is Steve in Westchester. Steve, I understand you have a major story for us about orange Hostess cupcakes.
4: Yes, well, I first started on the chocolate ones, and I ate them, but I wasn't really happy. Like, three quarters through, I'm like, man, it's a little too chocolatey, whatever. But I accidentally bought the orange ones, and I thinking that it was like a white angel food cake, and I bit into it, and I'm like, oh my god, this is crazy. I'm peeling off the curly Q white stuff on the top. I'll eat the icing, and then I'll eat the cake, and then I'll suck the cream out of the middle. But the funny thing is no matter which way you do it, each individual section of that is just as good as the other one, where it's on, like a black and white cookie. I'll do the vanilla first to have the chocolate later, and I find that the chocolate's better, so I'd rather have the chocolate last. The Hostess cupcake, there's no bad part on it, and they're amazing. I wanted to take some of the credit for discovering those things. I mean, they are absolutely
1: out. Isn't it amazing that it's still a secret? I've never heard anybody talk about it, yet they've been in business with those cupcakes for at least 60 years. They are remarkable. There's no way to not finish it. Steve, I'm glad that we have bonded on this profound level, and I thank you very much for calling the Other Side of Midnight.
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1: There's Mateus Boom Boom in Hollywood. Mateus, how does it feel to be with us tonight?
14: A terrific, Walter, and a very pleasant Friday morning to you. It's always a delight, even with new phone systems. I mean, it's amazing. In just a matter of hours, you're up and running again, because it's a great station and great people are doing great things to make it work.
1: Our new number is 833-969-4447. I don't buy any nonsense that there's some issue with the technology. How could that be? These are digital-based systems. They're not wires. Wires didn't burn out. I believe we have been unphoned because of our political points of view, just my opinion.
14: Well, anything is possible and deserves a thorough investigation, and if anyone can do it, it's this station.
1: Now, Mateus Boom Boom in Hollywood is our movie reviewer. He is a movie aficionado. He can explain different movie formats to us, different types of projectors to us. He has done a lot of work in restoring traditional, magnificent, romantic theaters up and down the California coast. And he shares with us his impressions of movies that he's seen this week, and what he thinks might happen this weekend. Oh, my God, it's almost exhausting to talk about what you do, and I'm not even doing it.
14: It truly is exhausting, and this is my rest period to sit here and chat with you and the listener listening right now that that might want to go to a movie later when they get off that late shift. You know, maybe treat yourself to a movie if there's a good one out there. Sometimes there's a good one. Not every time. Some are so bad they leave a stain on the screen. But there's two interesting movies out tonight. Would you like to hear about them?
1: Yes, sir.
14: The first one is a dramatization of the 19-year-old Anthony Bourdain. Now, this is from writer-director Matt Johnson. The name of the movie is Tony, and the young actor Dominic Sessa plays the young Bourdain, braggadocious, sure of himself, and interested in the girl, Nancy, played by Emilia Jones. So when his first attempt with her fails, and she says she's off to Provincetown, so he sets after her, like any sensible boy would, and with no money and no job. And after a night of many beers in a small restaurant operated by a chef played by Antonio Banderas, he's thrown out as a caustic drunken for not being able to pay. Now, Sal, who's played by Leo Woodall, who I think is one of the great young actors today, who works in the kitchen, gives him a big roughing up. And so he's drunk, he's been beaten up, he's on the street. Yet the following morning, he wakes up in a hammock at the chef's house and goes to work washing dishes to pay for that bill. So as a result, he begins to learn the craft that would steer the rest of his life. So Dominic Sessa plays Tony with the self-centered callousness one would imagine he had. Banderas is fantastic in support, and Leo Woodall lights up the screen with dynamic presence. I was surprised at how really good this movie was about a real-life personality I have never cared for. Now, I know folks in the East are very much like Bourdain, braggadocious and sure of themselves, a little bit, just forward and direct. But get him. But this movie was really great. So this is Tony, and it's an excellent movie about a difficult man's youth. And that's from A24, and it's playing in theaters now.
1: Do you think he was murdered because he was about to turn in pedophiles?
14: I don't know. I really hesitate to say something without any kind of corroboration of different sources, but I don't know if he was murdered or not, but he certainly had an inside knowledge of a lot of people, and so it's quite possible, because the whole world came to enjoy him, not only in New York and the many places that he went, and he's traveling the world in his program, so he had a really good sense of people everywhere, that background that he had made him pretty much aware to watch his back. So I can't say that for sure, but it is certainly a possibility.
1: Now, Mateus, would you be very excited if I told you that in Chicago right now, we're on WGN radio? How does that feel?
14: Oh, I think that's wonderful. It's absolutely wonderful. World's greatest. What was the logo years ago? World's
1: newspaper.
14: Greatest. That was newspaper. That's right, because it was connected to the newspaper at that time.
1: That's part of the string of pearls of 50,000 watt stations that we are on around the Great Lakes. We go from WGN, a 50,000 watt station, to WCCO, a 50,000 watt station, KDKA, 50,000 watt station, KMOX, 50,000, and WABC, a 50. All along the northern border, protecting us from Canadian boredom, we are on 50,000 watt radio stations. And there's certain things that sound better on AM, such as you.
14: Well, thank you. I hear those transmitters humming, whether they're Gates or RCA, still in service after all these years under those big towers, just belting out this great program to across this great land.
1: Now,
14: we've got another movie. Do we have time to talk about another movie?
1: I have nothing but time tonight, because I was driving for 9 hours today. And that really cuts down on prep time. So I have to vamp for the next 4 hours. Will you help me do that?
14: Certainly.
1: Thank you.
14: Well, you can ask that question in just a moment, but let me just get this done, because I really like this movie. Angel Studios, that's that faith-based studio. And the last couple of movies, Young Washington, they made that was very popular. And this picture, which is called The Brink of War, do not send a religious message. They're actually great entertainment with good actors. The Brink of War is a dramatization of the meeting of Ronald Reagan and Soviet General Secretary Mikhail Gorbachev in Reykjavik, Iceland, on October 11th and 12th of 1986. You know, Jeff Daniels stars as President Reagan, and the brilliant, I love this guy, Jared Harris, he was so good at Mad Men, plays Gorbachev. The two arrive at the Hovey House, the residence of the British ambassador, and in the very room where Winston Churchill and even Marlene Dietrich had once visited, the two begin talks that would lead to an historic disarmament of nuclear weapons. Secretary of State George Shultz is played by J.K. Simmons. We, of course, know him for his famous commercials for insurance companies, but he's a fine, fine actor, and it's just amazing to see these guys work together. When the works, the talks begin to stall, Simmons as Shultz really pulls things together for them. And remarkably, the director of this movie, Michael Russell Gunn, was remarkably allowed to photograph this in the actual Hovey House in Reykjavik. So the combination of seeing this filmed in the actual setting in the real rooms where it happened and the fantastic performances from three truly great actors, I was just impressed. It was dramatically intense to watch. And also in the cast are Hope Davis as Nancy Raven and Branka Kateyak as Raisa Gorbachev. So The Brink of War had me at the brink of my seat, Walter, with really excellent performances. It's fascinating to see the negotiation between Reagan and Gorbachev. And, you know, they have recordings of these things, so the actors were able to listen to the cadence, the timing, and added a little bit of their own color to it, but not too much. You really feel the tension there when Reagan doesn't know if he's quite got it. And, you know, he didn't really come out with the best result in actuality there, but it did pave the way for later disarmament that happened later. You know, he wasn't ready to give up on Star Wars, the missile protection program, but it may have been a mistake. But the whole movie is just really well done.
1: Isn't it amazing what an incredible actor Jeff Daniels is? There's a guy who starred in the stupidest movie ever, Dumb and Dumber, and then starred as the head of security for the World Trade Center on September 11th. Did you see that movie?
14: Yes.
1: Oh, my gosh.
14: Very good. And I have to say he's in two of my favorite Woody Allen movies, The Purple Rose of Cairo and Radio Days. He's wonderful in Radio Days, too, which is a loving tribute to the industry we so much love that Woody Allen made in the late 80s.
1: And then he starred as Atticus Finch 2 years ago on Broadway in To Kill a Mockingbird. He was the Broadway Atticus Finch, not the touring Atticus Finch.
14: Mm.
1: And now he's starring as Reagan. It's an amazing range that this guy has. He's such a good actor, you completely forget the previous roles.
14: I agree with you. And let's face it, it's difficult to accept such a well-known face and personality as Ronald Reagan, not only because he himself was an actor and in countless movies that people remember, particularly King's Row, where he was outstanding, and Bedtime for Bonzo is what, you know, people like to make fun of him for, but even that was funny. I watched it recently. But the presence as a president, so you have a very clear idea of the sound and look of Ronald Reagan, and Jeff Daniels is not that. They've got his hair just right. His face is structurally different. But it wasn't 3 minutes into the performance and I accepted him as Reagan. So that shows you, I think, that he really is capable. You know it's not the real guys, but you absolutely believe it in this movie, Brink of War.
1: Now, here's a dumb question. Has he ever won an Oscar?
14: No, I don't think so. He should, yeah. Huh?
1: Yeah, like he's a real actor.
14: So I hope that he, I'm trying to think if he was ever nominated for an Oscar. But I do not recall at this moment. If I remember later.
1: Now, have you seen the two most important television shows that are out right now? Have you seen Off Campus?
14: I have not yet seen Off Campus with the wonderful people in their large mansions, the young people who are frolicking and mirth-making and have no apparent
1: financial worries. And have you seen Sterling Point?
14: That's the one I thought you were talking about, Sterling Point.
1: Yeah.
14: No, I haven't, and it's a shame since, you know, they did name it after you, although
1: they did name it after me. And both of them are award winners if I've ever seen them. But they're both the young adult movies, the young adult shows of the moment. These are both ranked, one's on Amazon, the other's on Netflix, both are ranked number one in viewership.
14: You've also mentioned how much you love the creativity and engrossing nature of the program about the Russian space program.
1: Star City.
14: Yeah.
1: Have you seen that?
14: No, I haven't.
1: So
14: I've
1: what are you
14: trying
1: doing?
14: To get the Apple
1: what exactly are you doing if you're not running toward my suggestions?
14: Well, you know, I go to three or four movies a week in movie theaters in San Francisco, Los Angeles, and Sacramento, and forth. And there's a lot of driving because I don't fly. It takes a long time to do these things. And, you know, but I'll get it. I've asked Apple for a screener link for that so I can watch it.
1: Yeah.
14: And I will likely concur because you and I have somewhat similar tastes in carefully made, engrossing entertainment.
1: Mateus Boom Boom Hollywood on Facebook. What's your handle on Facebook?
14: Mateus Bumballs Hollywood, MATIASBOMBAL'S, Hollywood, just like the city. Mateus Bumballs Hollywood on Facebook. Thanks, Walter.
1: You're a hoot and a half. Thank you very much for being on the other side of midnight with Joaquin in Pennsylvania. Welcome, Joaquin. You have a trucker story for us today.
15: Good evening, Walter. You know, I concur with you. You know, I think that the station is being hacked because I've been on other radio shows, and when the topic gets too controversial against the government or the establishment, which I consider even deep state Republicans, I've noticed shows and calls dropping out, you know, and I can't help but think that there's a nefarious, you know, thing behind that. So,
1: well,
15: I really
1: who would be these nefarious entities? Because if the computer software is so sophisticated today, they don't even need anybody listening. They just need an algorithm listening. A certain combination of words comes across the network, and boom, magically our phones are disconnected.
15: Right. Well, you know something? I'm sorry. I mean, this is my personal opinion, you know, and I hope the black cars don't show up in my driveway, you know, but I think that there's a deep state establishment that just does not want the MAGA agenda, you know, propagated, or the America First agenda, and they want to give our sovereignty up to the globalist agenda. And that's just my personal opinion.
1: The reason we have this network and a constitution is that you and I can give our personal opinion. Now, I will tell you an interesting fact that's no secret, and therefore I don't hesitate to say it. The worst thing that I could do on the radio, the worst thing you could do on the radio, is anything that suggests, I have to phrase it right so I don't trigger anything, that anything that suggests harm to certain people in power. The suggestion of that, the that word, will result in the black car showing up tomorrow. And this, if we were at a tiny radio station in the woods of Nevada, in the woods of Wisconsin, tiny little station, and we said anything like that, the cars would come tomorrow. And I have said, how exactly does that work? And I said, what kind of monitoring happens? Well, the answer I was given is that listeners, and, you know, even local police guys, listeners, police, anybody listening to that station can pick up the phone and call the local FBI and make a report, and you will be visited the next day. I've had friend hosts who have been visited the next day to explain what they said.
15: I'm sure they've been accused of child pornography or whatever.
1: Well, that comes later.
15: I'm sorry, Walker. I just have a, you know, unfortunately, I just, you know, I can't even describe what much on my mind sometimes. But anyway,
1: I know. Well, you're very paranoid. But please tell us a trucker story, my friend Joaquin in Pennsylvania. By the way, I drove all of Route 80 today through Pennsylvania, and the fastest way to dislike Pennsylvania is to drive through it on Route 80.
15: You have two seasons in Pennsylvania. You have winter and you have road construction. That was the joke that the truckers always made about Pennsylvania.
1: Explain it to me, because I was going to spend a good 20 minutes on that fact. For at least half of Route 80, from the Jersey line to the Ohio line, is under, quote, construction. Yet it always looks fine to me.
15: You know what? I don't know what to say about that, because the only thing I will say is that, unfortunately, because of wintertime, I guess, and, you know, the mountains and whatever, you know, perhaps the roadways do get broken up, you know, and they need to be repaired. I've heard this discussed before, you know, about the freezing of water and destroying the concrete. So I don't know. But it is the fact that we always used to joke around, and this has gone on for the 40 years, 44 years I've been a truck driver. Pennsylvania has two seasons, winter and road construction. So that's actually not a joke.
1: Answer one question about that, and then I want to hear your story. But the question I have is, I thought these were federal highways. And who's repairing the road? And if it's a federal highway, why, when you go across county lines, does the type of pavement and the type of pavement work change county to county to county? I thought these were federal highways.
15: Walter, that's a very astute point that you're making right there, because actually the interstate system was designed actually for military, you know, for national defense.
1: Right.
15: Is what the whole reason why the interstate system was.
1: Right.
15: So that's a great point.
1: All right. Well, we've solved nothing, but I'd love to hear your stories, Joaquin. Go ahead, please, sir.
15: All right. So I want to take you across to Alabama tonight, both ways.
1: Oh, my God.
15: On our way to Texas one night, me and my friend Alan were crossing Alabama, and again, I had my cab over Kenworth. It wasn't a very fast truck, you know, but it was nice. Had a white interior, you know, and it was four-tone blue. And my friend Alan, he had a large car. And what we call large cars were the conventional Peterbilts and the Kenworths. You know, they had the long extended hood, and I guess you could say that the Mack Superliner qualified under that, you know, that terminology of large car. And anyway, so one night me and Alan, we're crossing Alabama, and we're just cruising along, speed limit 55, probably doing close to 70 miles an hour. And next thing we know, we're just chatting, having a great time. And then somebody comes on the CB radio, and he's like, "Hey, boys." He goes, "I know you guys are having a good time." He goes, "But this is Smokey Bear, and I want you to slow it down a little bit. I don't want to have to pull you guys over." So actually, after we got to Texas, and I was coming back by myself across Alabama again, in the middle of the night, other side of midnight, I hit a deer. Yeah. And my truck had a beautiful chrome over aluminum bumper, and that bumper just happened to completely wrap itself around my front tire that I could not steer my truck. And here I'm going about 65 miles an hour, and I cannot steer my truck. And you want to talk about having excrement in your pants? I was so lucky that road, that there were no curves, and I was just going straight, you know, because I finally eventually got the truck stopped. And some guy in a pickup truck happened to be behind me, and he helped me. You know, we pulled the bumper out by hand so I could drive my truck. But now, you were talking about being scared.
1: Yeah, I bet you were scared. And how much dollar damage was done to your truck?
15: Okay. This is going back to the 1980s, okay? When I went to try and replace that bumper, because that was the only damage that was done, that chrome-over aluminum bumper was over $800. I wound up buying a chrome-over steel one for like $250. I was like, I was heartbroken when I realized how much my bumper was worth.
1: Yeah, and it wasn't like coated in gold.
15: No. It was beautiful.
1: It's unbelievable. It really is. I understand that there are some southern states, and I'm thinking it's Alabama, that when they stop you, the cops can seize what's ever in your cab and keep it.
15: I actually do not know about that unless something has changed. I mean, in the past, back when I was running the road years ago, you know, your sleeper was your domain. And
1: right.
15: To the best of my knowledge, the cops were not actually allowed to go inside there, you know?
1: Really?
15: I mean, I used to go on the road, and I will admit I was armed. I used to keep the street howitzer up in the top bunk, you know?
1: Mm-hmm.
15: And a lot of guys did back in those days.
1: Do they now?
15: I honestly don't know. For the last number of years, I did a local job for 15 years, you know, after my horse transportation years. I took a job where I was just running locally, doing shuttles and things like that for about 14 years. But as far as I know, I mean, guys, you have to remember, in many states, as far as firearms go, you don't need to have a permit to own a handgun, okay? Even Pennsylvania, where I live, okay? I have quite a few. And Yes, you need a concealed carry permit, but you can open carry. So in many states in the past, I mean, I've run into guys at truck stops, you know, and they were armed to the teeth, you know, because just simply that they could buy a gun and they didn't need a handgun. But if you went into another state where it wasn't allowed, you could get your ass into serious trouble.
1: I appreciate our friendship. I'm glad you tell me these stories. You keep us grounded in the real world. I hope you have a terrific weekend. Thank you very much for your time today. I was going to give you the 800 number, but that isn't going to work. It's going to be 833-969-4447, 833-969-4447.
16: Lesbians in space, space, space, space. The other side of midnight with Walter Sterling.
17: Are there any lesbians here? How many gay men are here? Honestly, it's probably about the same number, but this is why I like lesbians. Gay men, you're very loud.
1: 833. What a weird area code. 969-4447. We have a new phone number tonight. I don't know if this is permanent. I suspect it's because our other phone number was unphoned. Now, I'll tell you why I have unique knowledge that other hosts seem shockingly blind to. Last night, when I was on the air, at about 4:30, Pete, 4:15, there are five lines, and we had five lines full. Now, in the culture of talk show hosts, having five lines full makes you very powerful. Very important. They keep track of these things. Which hosts can pack the lines? Which hosts have the biggest stack of lines? And last night at about 4:15, every line was stacked. And then we went into a break, which I never announce. Other hosts do because they don't understand why that's a terrible thing to do. And I don't have time to explain. I have to prepare a four-hour show six nights a week. Do you understand that? I have no time for teaching. I can't do a side hustle of an adjunct professor in radio. And the fact is that it's not a good idea to say, well, now we're going to go into a break. All right, we're about to go into a break. And I was excited because I had five lines, which meant that I had great conversations coming up with you. Nothing I enjoy more than spending time with you on the phone. Instantly, they hung up. Instantly, all the lines went blank. In 1 second, it wasn't one at a time, 30 seconds later, 2 minutes later, no, all at once. It was an electronic problem. It was a problem with the phone system that apparently was never fixed and still hasn't been fixed. And I say that this is a conspiracy. This was done to us. It's because we speak the truth, because we're Americans. And we're at 833-969-4447. The other side of midnight, Walter Sterling from the Red Apple Audio Networks.
5: 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And now it's time for the Cat's Corner.
18: I want to share with you what keeps me up at 3 o'clock in the morning. Nothing more important than feeling safe for your wife, your kids, and your grandkids. People should be able to ride the subways, the trains, the buses, walk home after work, and not be worried about somebody stabbing them in the back. They should be able to operate their businesses, whether small, medium, or large, without worrying about crime. Whether you're Democrat, Independent, or Republican, it doesn't matter. I looked it up. The principles of the Fifth Amendment and 14th Amendments in the Constitution remind us that justice depends on due process and equal protections for all people under the law. Public safety is the strongest when laws are enforced fairly. No matter what your politics, public safety is always to be a priority. It's part of our Constitution. Let's all have confidence in the United States of America. I'm John Catsimatidis, and that's the Cat's Corner.
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3: Hey, Walter. On tonight's episode of Confessions of a Retired Detective, I'd like to tell a story about a love puppy sick older cop that got hooked up with a younger female cop. During my time in the precinct, I seen all sorts of people come and go. And one time there was this young, attractive female rookie cop. She was very low-key, kept to herself, and she was an upstate kid, and you could tell she was a little overwhelmed by the Bronx streets, but we did our best to try to guide her and help her out. Well, around that time, we got this guy that rolled over from the transit division. He was in his late 30s, about a good 15, 16 years older than her. Know-it-all, big mouth. And everything with him was, when he didn't agree with NYPD procedure, he would turn around and go, well, that's not how we did things in transit. And we used to go, well, then why did you leave transit? Anyway, he quickly took note of this attractive female cop, and he began attempting to mentor her. And he was always lurking around and pull her off to the side and trying to school her and everything. And I think at first she kind of thought he was a nice enough guy. We would go out sometimes after work and he would sidle up to her in the bar and buy her a drink and start talking to her. And we didn't really know if they were dating or not, but the rumors were swirling. And we also knew he was married, so that kind of factored into the mix. Around that time, it was the spring, and every year, the Port Authority police would throw the annual icebreaker party. And the icebreaker party was underneath the Jersey side of the George Washington Bridge, where Palisades Park used to be. If you've ever seen the movie Copland and the carnival scene, that's where it was. Anyway, every year they would throw this big bash, and the only way you could go to this thing was you had to buy tickets, you had to be a member of law enforcement, and you could bring a guest. So this particular year, me and a couple of guys from my precinct went. We're walking around, and who do we run into but the transit cop? And he's telling us, yeah, I'm going to meet the young female cop there and a couple of her friends. And we're just kind of looking at him like, yeah, okay, whatever. And we leave. Later in the night's dying down and the crowd's starting to thin out. I see the young female cop and one of her girlfriends over by a food truck. So I started walking over to say hello, and the transit cop just basically appears out of the shadows. Walks over to her, throws his arm around her, he starts whispering in her ear. She immediately recoils, throws his arm off his shoulder, and just starts screaming. She goes, I've had enough. Listen, I'm trying to be nice. I just wanted to be your friend. For the love of God, will you leave me alone? A few days later, back at the precinct, the transit cop's going around telling everybody, yeah, she was in love with me, but I had to let her down gently. I was like, yeah, okay, let's go with that story. For more behind-the-scenes NYPD stories, be sure to check out my new book, NYPD Behind the Blue Wall of Silence, available on Amazon. I'm retired detective turned author Vic Ferrari with Walter Sterling on the other side of midnight.
4: I think John Bray's theory has infinitely more evidence than the story that we have been told by the prosecution, by the FBI, and by the Turning Point USA representatives.
5: So who is John Bray? For the last 10 months, podcaster Candace Owens has been spreading conspiracy theories about who killed conservative activist Charlie Kirk. Among all the theories she's peddled, one particular theory, the exploding mic theory, has outlasted the rest. It goes like this, that Kirk wasn't shot from a rooftop in Utah. Instead, these conspiracists say that he was killed by his wireless mic, rigged with a tiny explosive device and planted by his employees or security or Israel or something. And a man named John Bray is the mastermind behind it.
6: The rifle shot was a ruse. The explosion was meant to replicate a rifle impact to the chest, and the neck wound was an unforeseen shrapnel impact.
5: Bray is not an expert. He owns a small farm store in Oklahoma where he and his wife make kombucha and beef tallow. But Bray has branded himself a forensics expert. He's conducted experiments in his shed, building these small explosive devices and putting them inside pig carcasses. And he used AI tools to vibe code a website with his findings.
6: I'm not a ballistic expert, but I don't think that there was much ballistics involved in this event. So the coding is something that anyone can do now.
5: Bray's website looks pretty legit if you don't know what you're looking at. And there's just one problem. Actual experts exist. And when I asked them to look at Bray's work, they all said that none of it made any sense. Still, Bray has appeared on numerous conspiracist podcasts, and his AI forensic slop theory is gaining popularity. Candace Owens is a true believer. Bray is just one of dozens of armchair detectives who've helped Candace build this alternative world and her bank account. And for months, I've lived in this weird, weird world. I've watched their podcasts and YouTube videos, and what I found is a cottage industry of conspiracists led by Owens and her minions. They include an Alabama attorney, a stand-up comedian, a van life influencer, and a Kremlin-friendly podcaster. They cite each other, they monetize each other, and unbelievably, they are capturing the attention of millions.
7: Yeah, and I think it was the exploding mic. That's the theory I've been most comfortable with, and we introduced first months ago. Months ago, with Eddie Dragon coming up in just seconds. Walter Sterling on the other side of midnight, phone number 833-969-4447 from the Red Apple Audio Networks.

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2: I'm Sal Giangrasso. Friday, accused CEO killer Luigi Mangione will reportedly plead guilty to a federal stalking charge. Laurie Levinson is a former federal prosecutor and professor of law.
3: We have to wait and see if indeed Mangione is going to plead guilty in the federal case, what he pleads guilty to, and whether that upends the state charges on the murder case against him.
2: The thinking is that the state murder charges could eventually go away if double jeopardy comes into play. The USS Lincoln has been supporting the U.S. war against Iran for a record 240 days at sea. And now several Democratic lawmakers are pressing for accountability from the Pentagon after reports of poor mental health conditions aboard the carrier. News Nation's Elizabeth Vargas has more.
4: The administration is denying it, but U.S. senators are now demanding answers. They even propose a congressional delegation go to visit the carrier. In a letter from Democratic Senator Blumenthal to Pentagon Secretary Hegseth, the Armed Services Committee member wrote in part, quote, "The Lincoln has been deployed more than 250 days as of this writing, despite initially being scheduled for a seven-month deployment."
2: Hegseth on Thursday said concerns were completely misrepresented. If you bought something from an overseas vendor last year, it might be time to check your bank account.
5: The Supreme Court struck down President Trump's tariffs in February.
6: The Supreme Court's ruling on tariffs is deeply disappointing.
5: So companies that paid those tariffs are now entitled to refunds. Some shipping companies, including FedEx, UPS, and DHL, are already working on refunds for customers who were directly charged tariffs on their packages. But for most shoppers, getting money back will depend on whether retailers pass the refunds along. Many companies simply built the cost of tariffs into higher prices. Stacy Lynn, Worldwide News Network, Washington.
2: Bumble users are split on a major change to the dating app.
7: Bumble is dropping its rule that only women can send the first message to a match. It was Bumble's big selling point when it launched in 2014, allowing women to make the first move. But a recent survey found 66% of women prefer men break the ice. Reaction to the change across online forums has been mixed. Some women say men barely responded when they messaged first. Bumble is also extending the time limit users have to start a conversation after matching. They'll now have 72 hours instead of 24. Michael Wallace, Worldwide News Network.
2: Rescuers in

0: matriarch will be buried in her town in Columbia. The mayor of Bergenfield said borough officials are prepared to help in any way they can as the family tries to rebuild their lives after the devastating tragedy. Two water plants in New Jersey and systems in at least a dozen other states were targeted by hackers in the past 2 weeks. Now, New Jersey Congressman Josh Gottheimer is introducing a package of legislation aimed at bolstering critical American infrastructure. One of the measures would allow these small plants to use AI models to combat an active attack, while another would create a clear point of contact to notify utilities of an active threat. Rikers Island Jail Complex is being sued by several former inmates. The class action suit claims inmates were denied enough outdoor access. Jail officials cite staff shortages, but civil rights attorneys claim lack of sunshine can take a toll on mental health. More bills are being introduced in the New York City Council addressing illegal e-bikes. Councilman Sean Abreu's legislation would create a rebate and trade-in program for e-bikes that have the ability to go faster than the legal 25-mile-per-hour limit. His legislation also calls for a $1,000 fine on retailers who sell e-bikes without specifying that they have to be registered with the state. Another bill would give police devices to determine whether e-bikes are illegal. I'm Sal Giangrasso for 77 WABC.
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1: With Walter Sterling.

0: Coming up, a woman has UFO sightings and ET encounters on a ranch in Colorado. Plus, we're going to have a big interview with Colorado's MUFON director and ufologist expert, Katie Page. That's coming up. And you and I are going to talk about the two most important cultural events of our lifetime. Sterling Point, a series on Amazon Prime, and Off Campus, a series on Netflix. These are both remarkable studies, magnified, accurate studies, documentaries of teen life today. Now, oh, let's do this first. Let's talk to Silas. Silas, where is the perfect hiding place for UFOs? Hi.
1: Well, they've got a large place where they can navigate anywhere on the planet, and that's the ocean. And if their ship or whatever is symmetrical, it's round, it could withstand the pressures. And we're not even able to get down far enough. You know, it's the perfect hiding place. And I don't believe they would come here to kill us. I mean, if we found a new civilization, we wouldn't kill them. We'd try to, you know, interact with them or learn from them. And if they're smart enough to get here, they're smart enough to know you don't just wipe something out when you find it, you know.
0: Unless you want our resources.
1: Yeah, well, intelligent

0: Bedouins would work with us. You know, it's like with Putin going over, he could have been smart enough to work with the Ukrainians. Instead, like an a-hole, he just wants to roll over him and take him off, which he thought he'd do in 3 days.
1: Yeah, okay. Now, Silas, what do you think? Do you think our phone systems have stopped working because of scurrilous activities, or do you think it's a phone system accident, which I do not think?
0: Well, I think you were defunded. I was debanked.
1: I was debanked by two banks.
0: And I was debanked.
1: I was debanked by two banks, Silas, Chase and PNC.
0: They told me, get my money out by a certain date.
1: And so was Donald Trump. Chase threw him out.
0: And exactly. Yeah, well, they've been able to study us. The people who want to take us over have been able to study us for years. And remember when a big balloon went over and mapped our whole state and was never shot down, because Biden had allowed it?
1: Yes.
0: They've studied every aspect, and they've learned to battle us. We've got the biggest, strongest, most powerful army with the best equipment, yet our enemies can fight us, they can invade us, and make us pay for the invaders that live here, you know.
1: All right, so Silas, I have a gift for you. Would you like your gift?
0: Okay.
1: Silas, it's the weekend. Yeah. Congratulations, it's Friday morning. I give you permission to stop worrying about the UFOs are hidden, about what that balloon did over the state of New Jersey. I want you to let it go, and I'm going to give you two television assignments. Are you ready?
0: Okay.
1: You're going to watch Off Campus on Netflix, and you're going to watch Sterling Point on Amazon Prime. And on Monday or Tuesday, preferably Tuesday, you will call this show, and you will say, Walter, thank you. Thank you for the gift you gave me. 833-969-4447. Thank you very much, Silas. Walter Sterling with Eddie Dragon. Eddie, congratulations for being on the other side of midnight.
2: Well, thank you, Walter. I appreciate being here, and good evening to all the Midnight Misfits.
1: Are you on a speaker now? Are you on a speaker?
2: I am not on a speaker. I'm
1: on your Bluetooth thing?
2: Not on a Bluetooth, no. Mm. On the Bose microphone.
1: No. Why can't you just talk into a phone?
2: Wait,
1: you're on. Are you on Opal?
2: I am on Opal, yeah.
1: Oh, I apologize. My mistake. You sound great. Now, listen, do you think what I think, which is that we were unphoned? I was on the air at 4:15 yesterday morning, and I had five lines full, and boom, they all went off, and our phone systems have never worked since. They didn't work this afternoon. People are saying, well, it's Verizon. There's a problem with Verizon. Verizon does not have a 24-hour problem. It's a digital based system. It isn't a wire has burned out. They did something. That's my opinion.
2: Generally, they own the bands, or they own that signal, or like radio stations, they have that signal that's plugged in. It's the only way that that type of thing can happen is if there's interference directly with that tower, which is off of a type of repeater, if you will, which I've actually seen happen, but they're never down for that length of time.
1: It's insane. And they actually attacked your tower, didn't they?
2: Yeah, that was a radio tower, very different. But that's off permanently, by the way. When you speak the way I do about things, and maybe many other people, they get deplatformed, if you will. I've been banned from social media and all sorts of different places. And
1: that's
2: the long
1: so cool.
2: And the short of it is,
1: I'm so proud of you. That's so cool.
2: Okay, Walter. I'm serious. I wish I could be back.
1: I don't have any friends who are as interesting as you.
2: Oh, well. You know, when you're banned on Facebook, Twitter, Instagram, I've been taken off of everything because, you start saying things that people think that are truthful. Because they are truthful. The truth is still out there, Walter, as your Midnight Misfits know. And we're going to delve into another one here this morning.
1: Are you in Utah
2: Skinwalker
1: right
2: Ranch.
1: Now? Are you in Utah right now?
2: I am
1: now?
2: In Utah.
1: Okay,
2: yeah,
1: so I'm going to shut up. You're going to tell us exactly where you are, what you're looking at. take us there, and I'll be quiet.
2: I'm about 2 miles from Utah Valley University. Just recently passed by the Skinwalker Ranch, which is what I'm going to address tonight. And we talked about it in the sense of, what is it? Why is there UFO phenomenon there? Or is there? 512 acres right on the edge of the Ute Reservation, open fields, old ranch buildings, and then the mesa is just, you know, sitting out there on the horizon. And it's got a very dark reputation. It's a ordinary patch of dirt, really, as you drive right past it into maybe now the most haunted address in all of America. Ladies and gentlemen, Midnight Misfits, welcome to Skinwalker Ranch. Part UFO hotspot, part ghost story, part government shadow mystery, and part, I'll say it, one of the most effective businesses in America at never quite answering the question. Now, the name itself comes from real Navajo traditions, the Skinwalker, which is this witch said to possess and imitate animals, right? It's a living spiritual belief, and it deserves respect, of course. But what pop culture did with it, it turned it into a late night monster brand, which we often talk about. But this legend, the one that made Skinwalker Ranch a household name that exploded back in the 90s, 1994 to be exact, Walter, Terry and Gwen Sherman buy the property. 2 years later, they're gone. And in between, they say the weirdness started almost immediately. Strange lights, voices with no throats behind them, cattle mutilated, no tracks, no blood trail, no predator sign. Creatures that, by their account, made no biological sense at all. And here's the one that still gives people chills. A massive wolf-like animal showed up near the family's cattle. They say it was very large, fearless, and when Sherman put rounds into it at very close range, it didn't drop, it didn't bleed, it just walked off, vanished into the open country of Skinwalker Ranch, has nowhere to hide, something that size. That's a great story, right? Hits every nerve, you know, the yeah. family farm, yes. the helpless lifestyle, all the predators, like it's perfect, right? A gun that doesn't do its job. But let's be straight, Walter. That's an unverified allegation. It's not a fact. And that's the actual horror of this place. Not that we know what happened out there. It's that every major claim, every single one, and you can go on Netflix and watch the Skinwalker stuff. It's like 15 episodes of nothing. Collapses into this fog the second that you ask for any sort of evidence. Because I want to know. I want it to be true, right? 1996, Robert Bigelow buys the ranch, pours money into it, sends investigators, scientists, intelligence people for years, and even a guy by the name of Colm Kelleher, Bigelow's own lead researcher, co-author of the book Hunt for the Skinwalker, later admitted that the team came away with little physical evidence that could actually count as conclusive proof for anything, quote-unquote, anomalous, and that's the word that they keep using out there. So years, surveillance, investigators, strange reports, alleged UFOs, terrified witnesses, right? Still, Walter, no proof sturdy enough to close the case on this thing. The ranch isn't scary because it solved the paranormal. It's scary because it built a permanent condition of suspicion, and it has never let it go. And now you add the federal shadow in all this, and get this. Bigelow's company landed a $22 million government contract, something called an Advanced Aerospace Weapons Systems Application Program, studying exotic sciences, anomalous phenomena, and that part of it is real. But the government curiosity is not government confirmation at all. Nobody signed off on any portals over the Utah Mesa. Nobody certified a creature walking through walls. The money and the classified sounding language made the legend even bigger. And it still hasn't made one thing true. So enter 2016, a guy by the name of Brandon Fugel, a commercial real estate guy. He buys the ranch from Bigelow, installs cameras, sensors, full monitoring array, a Netflix series, frames the whole thing as a serious scientific project, not a paranormal theme park. And he's been pretty clear about everything. He's not just throwing the gates open. He says the site needs security, discipline, protection from thrill seekers. So here's the question I want to ask you, who you're all sitting with this, why hasn't any of this been solved? And there's two reasons. And this is really the unsolved part that we all want to believe in something. One, the phenomena. If it's real, it's irregular. Science demands repeatability, something you conserve on command. And two, And this is the part nobody wants to say out loud. The ranch's greatest assets, it's ambiguity. So we need to basically prove that there's actually something out there. You can't get onto it. The bigger picture of all this is unavoidable. The secrecy has protected the investigation, but also protects the brand Skinwalker Ranch. Locked gates preserve the atmosphere, restricted data preserves the argument, and the episodic reveals preserve the audience. So every time this ranch produces one more unexplained story without a single piece of conclusive proof, it becomes more valuable and may be traded to yet another investor.
1: All right. Eddie Dragon is going to talk to you and me in just seconds at 833-969-4447 because Eddie and I would like to know what you think the deal is with Skinwalker Ranch. It's a mystery, it's a conspiracy, and it's a cash register. In just seconds with Walter Sterling on the other side of midnight, 833-969-4447 from the Red Apple Audio Networks. Oh, you got to tell me ahead. You got to talk to me long before I have to do something because Hey, Eddie. Is Eddie there?
2: I'm here. I am here.
1: Okay. Tell us what you would like the listener to talk with us about because it's a fascinating story while I look for something I have to do. Go ahead.
2: Happy to take over here. The midnight misfits that are out there.
1: Yes.
2: Not every conspiracy theory needs to be believed as a conspiracy theory. Maybe it's just a commercial enterprise. This property has traded hands three separate times, and yet we have no conclusive evidence of actually anything. Any of the owners there have not provided anything other than a 15-episode series on Netflix. And the whole thing is just these guys acting outlandishly. And they're proving nothing. They're doing infrared radar. They're saying, whoa, whoa, whoa. Hey, look at that. Oh, my gosh.
1: It's ridiculous. So bizarre. So let's talk about this. Now, let me share something else with you. When police searched the car of the man who assassinated a Minnesota lawmaker and her husband in their own home, they found a notebook inside a handwritten list of 11 websites, not one for weapons. Well, what were they? They were data brokers. People search sites that sell your name, your home address for a couple of bucks. You type in your name into one right now, and there's your address, your phone number, your family's name. A photo of your front door. Anyone can look you up in seconds, and you'll never know who did. 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
2: Eddie Dragon and I are talking about Skinwalker Ranch. You may have seen it on the History Channel. It's a very spooky place with things that look to me like a lot of special effects. But I'm wondering what you think Skinwalker Ranch is. What the hell is that? 833-969-4447 with Mike in New Jersey. You're on the air with Eddie Dragon. Mike, hello. Hello.
3: Saying these people from the other planets are coming here and stuff. They already been here. Okay? So we're certain people are chosen ones. We're ancestors of them. I'm with 363. I was born on them dates and so on. And so we know we're chosen ones. We know we're special people. And, you know, well, I believe
2: Mike,
3: that.
2: Hey, Mike.
3: Go ahead. Yes.
2: How do you know how do you know that number means you're special?
3: Well, Tesla dealt with it. You hear different things and then we get answers. And the universe tells us things as we're evolving.
2: What does it tell you?
3: They gave me phenobarbital when I was a kid. I was supposed to die four times. I had pneumonia. You know, there's always reasons that things didn't happen.
2: I'm happy to believe you. I just want to know why you believe that.
3: Whatever I ask the universe, it gives me, you know. I'm here to get Trump to the next level. It's hard to explain.
2: Yeah, that is hard to explain. Now, Mike, can you get the cherry dip for the vanilla ice cream cones at Dairy Queen, can you get that reinstated?
3: With the Dairy Queen?
2: At Dairy Queen, they eliminated the cherry dip. Can you get that reinstated? That was my favorite.
3: Yeah, we could. We'll get somebody to get it dipped because the cores, I thought they were doing so. They have the orange one. You know, we'll it's like the Twinkie came back. I wanted to come back. It came back. You know, it's
2: you brought come back the
3: I'll
2: Twinkie. Well, Mike, actually, everybody knows you brought back the Twinkie. That's common knowledge.
3: Oh, thank
2: like
3: you.
2: Ann Landers and Dear Abby, your sisters. It's common knowledge. Thank you very much for the call, Mike. 833-969-4447. 833-969-4447. Eddie Aragon, Eddie Dragon, do you have a conclusion, your own personal conclusion about what Skinwalker Ranch is? And then I'll tell you mine.
4: Yeah, I believe that Skinwalker Ranch is just a lot of rich people trying to fulfill their boyhood dreams about what they think is phenomena. I mean, it's like the Disney World, as one person said, of paranormal stuff at this point. And you know, once it kind of hits the mainstream, and once it really lacks a lot of that pool that we want out of some of the things, you know, that are out there. I think the mystery has really lost its luster. It's more of a marketing piece than it is anything else. And it is a cash cow. If the government sticks $22 million into it and finds nothing after endless tests on 512 acres, and you see show after show putting out, it's really kind of, I think, lost its edge as far as, you know, being the center of paranormal / UFO / you pick your conspiratorial activity out there.
2: Why are you visiting?
4: Because I have to. I mean, I'm interested. I want to debunk, or I want to define it, or I want to, you know, want to see what's out there. I'm literally right now 2.5 miles from the Charlie Kirk assassination site from Utah Valley University. And my opinion, given what's happening right now in the world, that's a far more interesting thing, as what we've discussed in the past about Tyler Robinson, whether he's a patsy or whether he's a real shooter. You know, that's for other people to decide. And you know where you and I stand on all of that. And that's far more interesting at this point.
2: That's not for other people to decide. What's your opinion on that?
4: Well, my opinion, and I will continue to repeat it, there's zero chance that Tyler Robinson took him out. I doubt he's ever fired a rifle in his life. The Rode microphone went off in his shirt. There's multiple angles on it. And there's so many things that are surrounding all of that. There's no doubt that Charlie Kirk was killed by that microphone that was placed inside his shirt about, 3 minutes before he went up on stage.
2: What I find most interesting and most telling, whether it was the microphone or not, I also don't believe it was the guy. What's his name?
4: Tyler Robinson.
2: Tyler Robinson. And Tyler Robinson, accused assassin of Charlie Kirk. The reason I don't believe that it was him was because of everything else. Forget about the microphone thing. That's a separate logistics problem. But what's amazing to me is that his security detail did not react like he had been, that they were shocked by the fact that he was shot. They did not act surprised. The way they got him into a car or an ambulance or whatever also made no sense. There's always an ambulance. What?
4: 18 seconds they loaded Charlie Kirk into the back of that SUV, ready to go and out the door.
2: Right. And at those events, with a crowd that size, there's always an ambulance. Where was that ambulance? Okay, that wasn't there for
4: There was medical professionals directly on site, and they refused to use them. They decided to throw him into the and take a 13-minute trip to Tipinogos Hospital.
2: And they cleaned up rather than collected evidence from the scene. They cleaned it up.
4: They sure did.
2: Wiped it away, sold it, did everything they could to sanitize the entire site. None of that makes any sense.
4: None of it does, and that's why there's so many questions. There's going to be a big debate this weekend about the death of Charlie Kirk. As I told you, we were talking last month, everything is ramping up to September 10th of this year, the one-year anniversary, and that's going to, you know, really define things politically, things what people will, you know, people are starting to talk about again, you know, where's the JFK files, where's the UFO files, where are all these things? You know, a lot of people feel that the government is covering a lot of the Charlie Kirk assassination up.
2: Do you?
4: Yes.
2: Well, that's what I want to hear. You feel that a lot of people are covering things up.
4: No, I don't feel I know. There's too much information that's out there. Absolutely. I've been to the site several times. It's impossible to make. See, and here's the deal. If you look at the distance from where he shot it and the speed of sound versus the speed of that bullet, the bullet would have arrived twice as fast as the speed of sound. And the reaction times, if you just look at nothing else, it takes 0.34 seconds for that sound to hit where the bullet hits in 0.18 seconds. Like, it doesn't make sense even in the reaction times. There was a precision organizational strike, if you will, about how that happened.
2: What does that mean?
4: Well, there's a coordination between hand signals. There's a coordination between the gun sound. There's a coordination between when the mic goes off. There's a coordination between the reaction times of the people who were in Charlie Kirk's. I mean, his handler, his number one guy, a guy by the name of Mikey McCoy, as soon as that sound goes off, he's sitting there taking a picture of Charlie Kirk. He literally flips around and walks away. Now, if my best friend and the guy that I'm most responsible for, I'm right next to, I'm jumping on top of that guy. I mean, these are all in, like, not natural reactions. I mean, Walter, no, if I was right next to you.
2: It looked like a tableau. It looked like a panorama. It didn't look like somebody had just been shot. And you and I are on the air in Chicago on the great WGN radio. Eddie, everything I see of the Charlie Kirk site, all that footage, everything, I'm like, nobody reacted correctly.
4: Right.
2: And therefore, my question is, what is their motive? What is their reward for not acting correctly? Why did his security team, the people on that stage, why did none of them act correctly?
4: I think that's where we all get ourselves into trouble, because I can tell you what the motive wasn't. It wasn't to expose Charlie Kirk as a transgender-hating human being and killing him for that. That's what the motive they said that exists, and we know that not to be true.
2: That's an insanely stupid motive.
4: Well, that's what they're saying it is. So that in and of itself is so ridiculous.
2: Who are they? Dan Rather? Well, who's saying that?
4: Yeah, pretty much the mainstream media is saying this, Walter. And that's the motivation. Why don't we hear from Tyler Robinson? What was your motivation from doing it? And I guarantee you, within the first 10 seconds of him telling us what his motivation was, none of us would believe what he is saying. He's a patsy.
2: Eddie Aragon, how do we reach you? What's your radio station in New Mexico?
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2: I have a homework assignment for you. Are you ready?
4: I am. I've got my pen and paper, my trusty computer next to me as well, so I've taken notes three ways. Go ahead, shoot.
2: A very good thing to do in the hotel room. There are two TV series that I insist you watch. One of them is on Netflix. It's called Off Campus, and it's about wild teens. And then the other series to watch, which is, let's see, eight parts on Amazon Prime, is called Sterling Point, which is the name of a Canadian, what do they call them? It's a Canadian lake. It's a Canadian lake where rich people in Canada go for the summer. And these are the finest dramas you could ever imagine. There is nobody over the age of 21. There's nobody who isn't attractive. There's no one who needs to ask daddy for money. It's just quite something.
4: It's quite a dream, Walter. I mean, you just talked about heaven. One of the things I just finished was The Idaho Murders, which is...
2: I couldn't watch that. I saw that it was up there, and I just felt so bad for all those people. What did you learn from that?
4: Oh, I learned that psychopaths are developed over a period of time. This is a man who had no feeling, no anything. And there's three takeaways here that's very important, I think. The phone, just like anybody who watches a Dateline or an ID Network type show, the phone pinging, the FBI is very good at, number two, the FBI is very good at getting one little flint of evidence, if you will, that was on the knife sheath, and they run it through this DNA database. Like, that was pretty remarkable. So none of this was like, because he was a complete and total ghost in the night. And three, they can identify your car, even if they don't have the plates, just by make, model, and locale. So they know everybody who owns a car. And this goes back to the flock cameras. This goes back to the Axon cameras that are out there. This surveillance state, and here's where it works for good in finding the killer of those four students from the Idaho University Vandal College. That was back in 2022. It took them less than 30 days using that information, which they had nothing. There was just some, four is all the Ring cameras as well, helped identify it as well.
2: Eddie Dragon, thank you very much for being on the other side of midnight from the Red Apple Audio Networks. Now, I keep talking about... should we talk about Off Campus first, or should we talk about Sterling Point? Let's talk about Sterling Point. Sterling Point's a really interesting eight-part series on Amazon Prime. And as you know, it's not my nature to binge watch, nor is it my nature to talk about TV shows. But this is the ultimate young adult fantasy. First of all, nobody needs any money. They all got money. Even the ones who are like working at the dock, cleaning boats, they all got money. This is based on a Canadian glacial lake. In Canada, where we have down the shore, go to the beach, they go to cottage country. Cottage country. There are enormous cottages on the beautiful glacial lakes throughout southern Canada where the rich people buy the home, buy the mansion. This is where, like, Kevin O'Leary has his summer estate. But they call them cottages because they're Canadian. They would never call them mansions. They would never call them a big house. They would never call them the house. They call them cottages. But they're 20-room mansions on a lake. This is about three or four different families, all of whom seem to have only 21-year-old children. All their kids are 21, and all of them are doing side hustles at modeling agencies. The modeling agencies are never mentioned, but based on the looks, they should all be working at modeling agencies. And then, because it's 2026, at least half of them are dabbling in the dark arts of lesbianism. At least half of them are dabbling in lesbianism. No, there's no gay business, but there's lesbianism. This is in the cottages on the lakes, the glacial lakes in southern Canada. Beautiful, pristine, and they have all these problems. And they're trying to work out their problems. That's one half of the story. The other half of the geography, the other part of the story, takes place in a private townhouse in Manhattan, a pristine, as Barbara Corcoran would call, mint townhouse. This is mint plus townhouse. I've been in a few townhouses in Manhattan. I've never seen anything like this. Here's this mint plus townhouse in Manhattan. Half the story takes place there. The other half takes place on the lake in cottage country in Canada. And these 21-year-olds between high school and college are trying to work out their many, many problems, often involving lesbianism, adoption, who's my real dad, who's my real mom, how do I make the boat start? How do I learn to swim?
5: Today, we're all in Canada filming the season's finale. And as a new director, I've learned so much witnessing this team's dynamic on set.
6: Ellis, it's going to be like your heart gets shattered into a million pieces. You'd be like, Jesus. You're like, oh my God. You know?
5: All of Megan's projects and characters truly feel like you're eavesdropping on real people in their lives.
7: Because when I was that age as an actor, I never had a say in what I was wearing, what I was saying. So I love to bring them into the process.
5: And with trusting these actors and giving them room to say lines their way in Sterling Point is exactly why nothing ever feels scripted.
8: We're writing a scene right now.
5: There is always such a special energy to a woman-led film set.
9: We're mugging.
5: And walking around in Muskoka for such a fresh, original show just felt so good.
10: Guys, we're in Video Village right now.
11: It's just a good vibe. Every single day is a good vibe. Like, if you see us having fun on screen, we're having fun off set as well. Like, it's really good.
5: And if you haven't already, go give Sterling Point a watch now on Prime Video.
2: Did she say vibe? How long is that going to take to go away? Just now, we're no longer hearing people saying, we're curating this. We're curating these books. We're curating this. They've stopped saying that. I believe the only time you should curate anything is if you have a ham. Otherwise, I don't want to hear about your curations. Now, the trend word is vibe. Are we vibing on this? What is the vibe of this? I really hope that goes away soon. More audio from Sterling Point.
12: Hi, cuties. It's time to talk about Sterling Point. Sterling Point is Prime Video's latest YA TV show. It is very millennial coded. Compliment. Megan Park created the series. It's executive produced by Josh Schwartz and Stephanie Savage, who did The OC, Gossip Girl. So needless to say, they got the finger on the pulse of what works in YA. Right out of the gate, I especially loved that Annie felt so Seth Cohen from The OC coded. I feel like that was a gentle nod to The OC and the executive producers. Iconic character in millennial culture.
2: The OC. The OC was 20 years ago. They don't have the pulse on anything. When The OC came out, there was a pulse. They got that one right. But that was almost 20 years ago. Now they're saying this is OC coded. I don't know what that means.
12: Hi, cuties. It's time to talk about Sterling Point. Sterling Point is Prime Video's latest YA TV show. It is very millennial coded. Compliment. Megan Park created the series. It's executive produced by Josh Schwartz and Stephanie Savage, who did The OC, Gossip Girl. So needless to say, they got the finger on the pulse of what works in YA. Right out of the gate, I especially loved that Annie felt so Seth Cohen from The OC coded. I feel like that was a gentle nod to The OC and the executive producers. Iconic character in millennial culture. The other side of the Annie coin, I've seen a lot of people talking about, oh my gosh, how is she traveling as a minor? She didn't tell her dad. Annie is also very Serena Vanderwitz encoded. Okay, she's a New York City rich kid.
2: Annie's not a minor.
12: It's clear that
2: she's
12: some of you have not seen the ancient texts, nor have you met the famous character Serena Vanderwitzen. Is jet setting and island hopping all over Europe, her parents having zero knowledge of where she was, often the kids having zero knowledge of where their parents were. It's a very nostalgic character structure from Josh Schwartz and Stephanie Savage that I think us millennials have come to expect. Annie is very rich. If you can't tell from the New York apartment that Annie is not very rich, understand that when we see her at her schoolmate Rory's cottage, she's wearing his mom's Chanel dress. Like, they just let her throw on a dress and it's Chanel. She's rich, honey. The last thing that I need to say, it's more of an observation. We need to bring back TV villains. Just wrote a whole Substack on this, but Gen Z cannot handle TV villains because why aren't we getting any? Rory, I adore you. I love that you're an emotionally intelligent king, but I'm going to need you to stand up and do something bad if you stand a chance in this love triangle. Sterling Point, dare I say a perfect first season?
2: Well, I would say it's a perfect first season, too, but everything she just said would make me not want to watch it. Therefore, I urge you to listen to your buddy Walter. You want to watch Sterling Point. Everything she just said, all the vibing, the coding, the reminding of this one, comparing a female lead to a male lead of a show 20 years ago. Whoa. That is the most disservicing review of anything I've ever heard. Oh, my gosh. Just terrible. Listen to all this miserable slang that she used, all this. Oh,
12: hi, cuties. It's time to talk about Sterling Point. Sterling Point is Prime Video's latest YA TV show. It is very millennial-coded. Compliment. Megan Park created the series. It's executive produced by Josh Schwartz.
2: Yeah. It's not based on a book. It's not based on a movie. They made it up for a TV series, an 8-part TV series. Many twists and turns, insanely beautiful people, incredible settings, and we have not seen a Canadian-based show. We haven't seen Cottage Country Vacations. We've never seen that before. We've seen the Hamptons and Santa Monica and Beverly Hills and Manhattan, but we've never gone to Canada to the lake. And once you see the lake, you'll want to go to the lake. We have some more Sterling Point audio.
9: Ella Rubin, star of Sterling Point, where have you been all my life? I just finished. I unplanned, unintentionally binged this entire season because it's phenomenal. Quickly, the concept, if you haven't seen it, is that Annie's adoptive grandfather passes away and leaves her and her twin brother his home. But when she gets there, she finds out she might kind of have a sister. And then there's just a ton of layers that make the story really interesting as it unfolds. It's quintessential Prime Video young adult, but I had a very visceral reaction to this. I had goosebumps at one point, a heaviness in my chest, and butterflies from a closet scoot that made me feel some type of way. But there's also big shocking moments that don't feel important until you realize how important they were, and those dots connecting is such a delicious feeling. But all of this happens, in my opinion, because of Ella Rubin, who plays Annie and plays her brilliantly. And Ella's not new to this world. Girl is a trained professional actress, and she has been working from the Gossip Girl reboot to the Oscar-winning film Anora. She knows what she's doing, but to me, that being her background is why this performance felt so singularly special. Because this well-lived 24-year-old had to be such a layered teen. She had to be tough and grounded, but entitled. Incredibly hardworking, but lost, naive, and a little neurotic. And though I know Ella's work well, I bought every Annie gesture, glance, rapid, almost Gilmore Girl-esque monologue. Her performance was done so well. So if the YA genre is your thing, I cannot recommend this show enough. And if you've seen it, did you also binge it? Because I could not find a place to hit pause.
2: There is no way to stop watching it. That's my only warning to you. Sterling Point. There's no way to stop watching it. It's absolutely fascinating.
10: I was like, time. Time is the enemy. It's funny because even with my old ass, you know, I was really thinking about it through the lens of old ass, you know, Aubrey, because I my daughter was like 2 at the time and I was watching her splash in a puddle one day and I got so much anxiety. I was like, time is the enemy, you know, because I was just watching her grow up so fast. And that was really like the thing that made me want to be like, hey, what would I do differently? What advice would I give myself? I want to, you know what I mean? Like, I want to go back and save every moment. And
2: no, you see, this is why women make men nervous. They start talking like this. They say coding, vibe. I worry about this. And they start trying to talk like a Gilmore Girl at triple speed to appear to be creative and clever. You don't have to do that. Here's the best advice I can share with you from a male point of view about women. We like you anyway. We're fascinated by women anyway. You really don't have to do much. You really don't have to do much to keep a guy entertained. You just have to sort of like listen to him and know some pop culture, a little sports. We're fine. But I urge you, it's called Sterling Point, 8-part series, Amazon. Every single person in it should be working at a modeling agency. The lead actress looks like Brooke Shields, and you'll have a good time. It takes place in a place that we never see anything, which is Cottage Country, Canada, the magnificent lake country of Canada. We never see stuff about that. We hear about the Hamptons. We're tired of hearing about the Hamptons. We love the Jersey Shore. That's what we can afford 10 years ago. Can't afford it anymore. Do you realize that a normal week at the Jersey Shore in an okay house is $10,000 rental? It's a $10,000 rental. My friend Matt just took a week off vacation. He lives in Jersey. He could afford to look out the backyard. That's what he did in Jersey for the Jersey Shore vacation. I'm Walter Sterling. Look at you. I got a new phone number, 833-969-4447. I believe that our old phone number was unphoned because of what we say on the Red Apple Audio Network. This is The Other Side of Midnight.
0: The Other Side of Midnight with Walter Sterling. 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
14: 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With his wife, when she liked all those graphic images of girls being raped and people being murdered October the 7th, they never went back at the guy. 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Okay, great. 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Today is one of those days, again, where I have to consider running for office. I can't stand even considering it, because I have no chance of winning. I admit that. I told Mike Rappaport the same thing. These people are nuts. I love them. We don't have a chance. Not a chance.
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2: Remember that TV show To Catch a Predator? Chris Hansen would walk in and some horned up lonely guy would show up thinking he was going to have a romantic rendezvous with a 15-year-old. A lot of really good people have said, why can't I be like Chris Hansen? Do some citizen journalism. It's great. At a Walmart in suburban Chicago, a couple of folks went out there doing their own Chris Hansen thing. And they were online meeting up with guys saying that they were a 15-year-old girl and a 19-year-old boy and a 20-year-old girl. That was who set this up. And a guy named Brian Marinucci, 44, showed up. And they were creating this as content for their YouTube channel. Yeah, on YouTube. Again, citizen journalism. And big disturbance, cops called, they picked up Marinucci, and he's in jail. And the perps that set him up, are they perps? No, they're citizen journalists. Well, doggone it, they're heroes, and they're going on from there. Police, by the way, are using this incident to remind parents about online safety and urging parents to talk with their kids to beware of apps that they're using and monitor their online activities. Marinucci was set up by amateurs. A lot of guys are lonely, and because of that, they are susceptible to this type of stuff. Now, should he have been interested in a 15-year-old girl? Absolutely not. Should he do some jail time? Absolutely. But you never know who you're talking to online. Keep that in mind. Even if you're speaking with people on a perfectly normal type of thing, like a Reddit group talking about QAnon. And by the way, Q is back, and I'm excited about it. Where do you come down on Q? I'm pro-Q. And Q is out there setting up people to be busted like Chris Hansen. For the people of Walmart, I'm Velo Hool. Walter Sterling, The Other Side of Midnight, Red Apple Audio Network.
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3: I'm watching Sterling Point right now. There are a lot of things about this show that make it super compelling to me. One, the atmosphere, the setting is just incredible. Two, the acting is really good. All of these actors came to work. They came to work. Three, the script. I actually feel like I'm watching people talk to each other. Didn't know that would be too much to ask for in the year of our Lord 2026, and yet. And four, this love triangle, baby, I don't know which way to go, left or right. Usually with love triangles, there's a very obvious answer for me. And in this one, there isn't. A case can be made for both, three episodes in. I think I'm on the fourth episode, actually. Anyway, Sterling Point, you got a fan out of me.
4: Yeah, you got to see this. By the way, I don't have a screen, my friend. So, don't give me a number now. Let's wait till our next big event. But let's you and I talk. 833-969-4447. 833-969-4447. Yes, Chronix, that's a new number. And the reason we have a new number is that yesterday during my show, not anyone else's show, my show, at 4:15 a.m., we had five lines lit. Why? Well, because this is a very compelling show. And boom, screen went blank. Our computer screen went blank. I had no calls suddenly and had no calls later in the show, had no calls. Turns out later in the day, nobody had any calls because there was trouble. They blame Verizon, trouble at Verizon. Okay, I believe there could be trouble at Verizon for 20 minutes. But a digital system, not an analog system, an analog system could take years to fix. I've been in apartments in New York with Verizon when it was still wires, and it took 6 months to get the phone service back. This should take about 6 minutes. Therefore, I believe we were unphoned. I believe that the things said on the Red Apple Audio Network are so compelling, so interesting, so mystical, so mysterious, that a big company like Verizon throws up their scrawny little hands and says, "Well, you know, we're getting nervous about we're nervous," and magically our phones were unphoned. That's what I think happened. That's my opinion. Nobody's confirmed it. No one in management has sent me a memo saying, "Be sure to explain it this way." No, they won't, because they forget I'm on. That's one of the best things about being on at this time. Like, oh, yeah, that's right, he's still on. That's right. Anyway, coming up, we're going to talk to Dave Scott, who has new information about the drop of UFO information this week. Nothing happened, and nothing's going to happen, because the president kept his promise. I'll release everything about unidentified flying objects, and he is. And every time it goes out, it says, yeah, we don't know what this is. This is unidentified. This is unidentified. What do you think this is? Okay, all the unidentified stuff has been released. What's not released? The identified things, they're things the government actually knows, because it's telling to me where it's being released from. The Department of Commerce? No. The Tourism Bureau? No. From the Department of War. These are viewed as hostile threats. That's how our land, our culture views visitors from outer space, as hostile. Department of War, they have all the files. They have all the information. They're releasing what they can't identify either, but they're pretty sure it's nothing to be scared of. That's the deal. The identified stuff, oh, no, we're not going to get that. And we just learned moments ago about Skinwalker Ranch, which in my opinion is a cash register. It's nonsense. It's silly. That's what I think that's about. Anyway, you and I can talk. Dave Scott coming up in seconds. 833-969-4447 is our new phone number. How much time I got there? Because I don't have that screen. Oh, that's good. I can follow that. My name's Walter Sterling. This is a live radio show. The Other Side of Midnight from the Red Apple.
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8: I'm Sal Giangrasso. Multiple news outlets report service members aboard the USS Lincoln are facing a crisis of declining morale, including attempts by several sailors to jump overboard.
9: American sailors with the USS Abraham Lincoln aren't just facing missile and drone threats from Iran. They're dealing with a severe emergency right on their own ship. There are widespread reports of a mental health breakdown on board the Lincoln, exacerbated by shortages of food and water and supplies, and reports of leaking sewage and broken toilets.
8: That's News Nation's Elizabeth Vargas. Secretary of War Pete Hegseth says reports concerning conditions are overblown. Accused killer Luigi Mangione will be inside a New York courtroom, according to reports, as he's expected to plead guilty to a federal stalking charge.
10: The expected plea comes just a few weeks before Mangione's murder trial was scheduled to take place. Now, he is currently charged with two counts of stalking resulting in death, which carries a sentence up to life in prison. Mangione is also facing charges at the state level, but under New York law and the prosecution there, it may be barred if the federal case is resolved first.
8: That's News Nation's Alicia Nevis. What's being called a one-in-1,000-year event in terms of rainfall, it's devastated Indiana with flash flooding. The storms and resulting floods already claimed lives, and more storms hit Thursday.
11: It's a lot. I've never seen anything like it. You can't really get a lot of places. A lot of people have damage to their homes, their roofs, through the houses. It's overwhelming.
8: Water rescues have been ongoing. Dozens of people rescued by boat. Cambridge City, Indiana, was among the hardest-hit communities. The Kennedy Center is moving ahead with President Trump's plan to close the Performing Arts Center for 2 years and undertake a $280 million renovation.
12: The board rejected alternatives that would have kept the center partially open and voted for a full shutdown to speed up the work. Then in another controversial move, the board voted to put Trump's name back on the building with a new inscription reading, "Restored and renovated by President Donald J. Trump." That comes after a federal judge ordered Trump's name removed, saying only Congress can change the Kennedy Center's name. The board is appealing that ruling while the renovation shutdown also awaits the judge's approval. Stacy Lynn, Worldwide News Network, Washington.
8: President Trump will be on Long Island later today, touting his record on crime and safety. His visit aims to help boost Republican candidates in key races across New York ahead of the November midterms. On Friday's agenda, the president will visit a Nassau County Police Academy where he's expected to release new FBI crime stats, reportedly showing a nationwide drop in violent crime. This is the Worldwide News Network.
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8: A New Jersey family and its community are mourning the loss of a mom who made the ultimate sacrifice to try and save her daughter in that deadly Columbia earthquake. Mom of three, Magnolia Garcia Lugo, escaped her home before it collapsed, but ran back inside to try to save her daughter before a wall fell on her. The matriarch will be buried in her town in Columbia. The mayor of Bergenfield said borough officials are prepared to help in any way they can as the family tries to rebuild.

0: Attorneys claim lack of sunshine can take a toll on mental health. ICE is confirming a third death connected with the Delaney Hall Detention Center in Newark. ICE officials, however, say the Guatemalan immigrant died in the hospital and not in ICE custody in mid-July. Senator Cory Booker wants the facility shut down. New Jersey Congressman Robert Menendez Jr. says ICE is avoiding accountability and transparency. And some good news for all you theater kids out there. New York City Mayor Zoran Mamdani just announced a new lottery program for high schoolers to watch Broadway musicals for free. 2,000 tickets are up for grabs, a partnership between the city and Theater Development Fund. I'm Sal Giangrasso for 77 WABC.
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2: 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NVTS nuts. Quote, History of the World, Part 1. I just don't get why people, you know, say they're doctors when they're actually not. We saw this with Dr. Jill Biden, right? I'm a doctor. Are you? Really? How many patients have you treated? Did you go through a residency? Did you go through medical school? Did you go through the things that my wife has? My wife's an ER doctor. This guy is running for Senate in Michigan, and he is a radical Democrat socialist, just like Mamdani, just like Daryl Issa Chevrolet, representing New York's 13th district as of 2027.
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3: At a brand new phone number, ladies and gentlemen, brand new phone number because we were unphoned because of nefarious sources. Nefarious, yeah, that stuff. I've had a very weird day, I have to tell you. I've had like a really weird day because I had to drive 9 hours from New York City to my in-laws in Ohio. Nobody needs that. Debanking, Liam, Sullivan County, welcome to The Other Side of Midnight. Hi.
4: Good to talk to you again, Walter. Good morning.
3: Good morning.
4: So I wanted to get in on this debanking conversation.
3: Did this happen to you? Were you debanked as I was, as Donald Trump was?
4: Well, I'm banned from Chase credit cards, and I'm banned from PayPal.
3: Exactly. So, yeah. What did you do? Tell me why they did that.
4: Well, Chase doesn't really tell you. And
3: no. Isn't that amazing? Isn't that amazing that Chase doesn't tell us?
4: And honestly, I think that, you know, while yes, they are a private business and they can do whatever they want and they don't have to tell anybody anything, but isn't it ironic that the banks get bailed out by the U.S. government, which is our money, and then they can just tell us, yeah, we're not going to have you as a customer anymore. Isn't that strange, Walter, how things work that way?
3: They are not a private company. They are a public company. They are held by shareholders, publicly traded shareholders. They are heavily federally regulated. They are heavily state regulated. They are as close to being a, in fact, socialist company as is possible. It is not a private company. It is a heavily on the side of a publicly regulated company. And the fact that they are so arrogant that they can say, we don't have to tell you why. What do you mean you don't have to tell me why? It really is unbelievable.
4: Now, I will tell you a quick story that happened to me. So I was banned from Chase credit cards for 5 years. I waited, I applied for a credit card, and they had me go through this whole process to get approved, to, you know, prove, they say who you are, you really are. And then I get the card and I use it, and a day later I get banned. So again, I'm a little confused because this was like a 4-week process that we went through, and they send in all the information, and then they

0: called and they, I called and they said, somebody called and you said that you, to change this address, the new address, and you have to prove that you live at the address. So I'm like, well, that's kind of scary because I didn't call. So they said, but you still have to prove that you have you live at the address that was reported as your new address. And I'm like, but I don't have any documentation because I don't live there. So I went to the bank and tried to resolve it, but you know, there was nothing to do about that. One more point, Walter, talking about socialists, you know, our country is a great country, and people say all the time now, well, the country has never been more divided. You know, when I look back, at our country, I think one of the biggest miracles is not just winning the Revolutionary War, it's the forming of a union. We are always divided. I live in the Northeast now. I lived in the Southwest and in the Southeast. Our country is so different one from another and will always be divided, but we have a commonality as Americans. So I don't get that. And these banks, they want you to be, you know, all one. They don't want us to have an opinion, which is uniquely, absolutely anti-American. Thank you, Walter.
1: By the way, on the Senate Banking Committee includes our favorite senator, John Kennedy from Louisiana, who at one time was the treasurer of the state of Louisiana, therefore well qualified. But he's a majority member on the Senate Banking Committee, and a minority member, and this must be some meeting, is Elizabeth Warren. Let's just imagine how that meeting goes. They're the ones who can resolve this for us, and they damn well should. Thank you very much for the call. Brand new number, 833-969-4447, because we were unphoned on the other number. It was shocking and disgusting. Mary in New Jersey, welcome to the other side of midnight. Hi.
2: Hi. Your previous caller who said that the universe gave him... told him things. Well, he was right, because I went on the Dairy Queen website and the first thing I see is a picture of a cherry cone and it says it's back.
1: Ah, excellent.
2: Yes.
1: Thank you for doing
2: the presence of magic.
1: Thank you for doing show prep for us, Mary. Have you had the cherry dip cone?
2: Well, I haven't had it yet. Way back when I used to get cherry dip cones, but I just went on it now, and I didn't even know they were gone.
1: You are a model caller, and I'm grateful for you. Thank you very much for calling 833-969-4447. Dave Scott, a known Canadian, welcome to the other side of midnight. Dave, hello. Welcome to the other side of midnight. Hello.
3: Thank you, Walter. I always appreciate sharing airtime with you.
1: We have a new phone number because last night at about 4:15 in the morning, I had five lines lit, and then boom, the screen went blank, and they didn't come back, and we couldn't get them back. And from that point on till now, we have been unphoned. And I say, although this is not confirmed and it is not official, this is just a radio fact, I say the phone company did it to us. Some government type did it to us because of the things that we talk about on the Red Apple Audio Network.
3: It's a conspiracy, Walter. They're trying to shut us down and keep the voices silent.
1: Well, nobody likes the fact, first of all, nobody likes the fact that we are very heavily in favor of Donald Trump. The other thing that nobody likes is the fact that we keep saying, well, wait, where are the UFO files that we were promised? Where the heck are the UFO files? And the other thing that they don't like is that we're pretty consistent in not liking the new mayor of New York. I'd say I've just summed up 24 hours of programming in 23 seconds.
3: I love it. Mm. I love it. You know, I did something today that you would be proud of.
1: You shaved?
3: I actually did, but... no, something more. You're probably going to stand up and clap for me.
1: Okay.
3: So I had one of those annoying calls from the Middle East where they try to get you to get on a new cell phone plan. You know, the scam callers?
1: I know the scam callers, and I share information about how to stop them.
3: Well, guess what I did? I held the guy for 20 minutes. And after, you know how they pass you, you know how they pass you to the boss?
1: Yes.
3: They said to me, well, what, how much do you pay for your cell phone per month? Oh, well, I pay $28.62. In reality, my bill's a couple hundred because I got a couple phones on my bill.
1: Because you're Canadian.
3: But I pay, they offered me one for $22.
1: Yes.
3: They did. So I said, well, I'm interested.
1: Yes.
3: So right after that, when they say, well, I want you to talk to my boss. He's going to sign off on everything. And they're trying to get me to download the app and log in and everything. And what did I do? I walked over to a speaker and I put in a certain adult website and started playing sex noise.
1: Yes. I'm very proud of you. How long did this go on?
3: Well, he kept trying to cut it off, and I was like, no, man, just, what are you saying? What are you doing? You give that to me again. And in the meantime, you hear some very foul language from a gentleman talking to this lady, you know, and I'm like, oh, just a second, man, just a second. Hey, honey, like, calm it down over there for a second, you know, and I played it up.
1: Excellent.
3: He said he would call me. He said he would call me later, and he never called.
1: He never
3: I'm
1: called?
3: I'm a little hurt by that now.
1: He
3: never called me back tonight.
1: Unbelievable. Well, by the way, we have a sponsor, a new sponsor, and the sponsor is a company that puts an end to those spam and scam calls. It's called Incogni, Incogni, incogni.com. It's not even an app. It's a website. You just go there, and you sign up, and they will hit every data broker, hundreds of them, and make sure that your information is not sold and not given out. Incogni. It's so far for me, they've hit 400 data brokers.
3: Nice. Very nice.
1: All right, what do you have to report, Dr. Dave?
3: Well, you know what? There's nothing really happening in the UFO world today, but there is something happening on Mars. There is.
1: What's that?
3: So around the Middle East and in the United States and elsewhere, they've claimed to see these UFOs that they've nicknamed the jellyfish. That's because they look like a jellyfish out of water. They seem to have tentacles on them. Well, in 2023, a photo from Mars came above, and way off in the distance, you know, just over a hillside, there is a jellyfish UFO that is hovering over the red planet. And it's only looking at, it's about, you know, maybe 10, 15 feet off the ground. And you see, there is this whole world of UFO people and alien life people who literally study every photograph that NASA puts out from their Curiosity rover. And they are looking for anything anomalous. Well, this thing just happens to be flying by. And right after this photo was taken in August of 2023, Curiosity went quiet, went dark for 2 hours. And when they brought Curiosity back online, they actually had Curiosity do a complete 180, looking in a different direction and taking photos. So what happened in those 2 hours? Did this jellyfish UFO fly over to Curiosity? And did they have maybe a conversation, an alien digital talk? I don't know. But the fact that this UFO, which has been seen, photographed, and even videoed a number of times on Earth, it makes me wonder, are the aliens probing two different planets with these jellyfish things? We don't really know, but it does make for a very interesting image from Mars.
1: What do you think?
3: Well, there's two ways of thought that I'm thinking about this. Number one, it could be aliens. It really could be aliens. Or, number two, it is some sort of secret drone that the United States military has that maybe came off of the Curiosity rover to go search around the planet. You know, it's kind of like a little mini drone, so to speak, with the tentacles hanging down, which could maybe take temperatures. It could take maybe barometric readings or anything like that. So is that possible? Sure. But could it be alien? We really don't know.
1: I think it's alien.
3: I want
1: Is there video of this? Is there film of this?
3: If you go to dailymail.com/sciencetech, the photograph is on there. There, unfortunately, is not a video, but it is a beautiful black and white photograph that you can see from the NASA Curiosity rover.
1: Wow, that's pretty cool. It's interesting to me that on the planet of Mars, for over 20 years, we have had something riding around on the planet. For over 20 years, we've had continuous rover presence on the planet, and either we have found nothing and we're idiots to continue, or we have found a lot and nobody's talking.
3: Oh, if you go through the deep dive of NASA and the photos that have been taken over the last couple decades, there are some amazing anomalies that are out there. And there are a number of scientists and astrophysicists who actually believe that there was a nuclear-type explosion on Mars maybe up to a million years ago, and that there was life there. And this is the result of what would happen to Earth if a nuclear cataclysm happened here.
1: Totally believe it. I do believe that's what happened on Mars. Makes perfect sense. Spaced Out Radio on YouTube. Go to Spaced Out Radio. Hear Dave's incredible show on the other side of midnight from the Red Apple Audio Networks.
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0: All right, Benjamin in Australia has an unusual phone story. Looking forward to that. 833-969-4447. Benjamin, were you on with the Dominic Carter earlier this evening?
1: Yeah, I was the last caller, and then he kind of just
0: he ran out of time.
1: So I wasn't sure.
0: No, he ran out of time.
1: Yeah, I guess
0: no,
1: it was midnight.
0: He would never hang up on you because you have an Australian accent. We think that indicates wisdom.
1: Oh God, bro! I love all your Americans, man. We have a lot of history because I had American girlfriends in Spain. When I was younger, I got American buddy. My wife works for an American company. Her boss is over in America.
0: And yet you have better radio. You have better radio.
1: Well, bro, I just want to tell you this story because you had the UFO people on.
0: Please.
1: Right?
0: Yeah, go ahead.
1: And, I don't like the radio here at all. But anyway, you had the UFO people on. And, I agree with the guy what he's saying about, that place is kind of fake and everything.
0: Skinwalker
1: you know,
0: Ranch. Skinwalker Ranch.
1: Yeah, and there's a lot of silly TV shows, like where they hunt ghosts and nothing.
0: Isn't it the best? Isn't that the best thing? That's the best. Yeah, go ahead.
1: So anyways, I'm not normally a guy that goes to the UFO convention, but I like to watch the UFO documentaries just on my TV wherever I happen to be. But I'm not one that I like to turn up to the actual conventions, the actual meetings. But there's a lot of people very passionate about that. And they go to the meetings, right, consistently. And they're part of the UFO community. And they're the ones that go in and interview the person that said he was, FaceTime with an actual alien and stuff, right? They're the kind of authorities in that community. And, I'm a bit of an outsider. My personality, I don't really... I'm a bit of a lone wolf a lot of times. Sometimes I'll buddy up with a team or something, but I'm just not a very committed person. But I went to one of these meetings anyway. It was pretty big, right? There was 120 people there, and honestly, I thought some of the people talking were just absolute nut jobs, right? And harmless nut jobs. If I was working in counterterrorism or for the cops or whatever, I'd just think, harmless nut jobs, no worries. So, but they just look like nut jobs. And that doesn't mean I don't believe in UFOs because I saw one up close, right? It was majestic, and I believe in UFOs.
0: When did you,
1: right?
0: No, wait, listen. Stop, Benjamin. Take us to the place. When did you see a UFO? What were you doing when you saw the UFO? And exactly what the UFO looked like and how did it make you feel?
1: Okay, so I had just gone for a jog, about 4 miles to stay fit. It was 2002, around March, which for us is kind of winding up the summertime. The dog days of summertime in March, and we're going to go into the fall. And I'd gone for a jog, and just on a whim, because I was staying in an area I wouldn't normally be staying in, I thought, I'm going to jump over the fence of the cemetery, the biggest cemetery in the Southern Hemisphere. It's just incredible history there. You see people buried there from the 1800s. It's just amazing. It's just an amazing place. I jumped the fence, which was a crime. I guess a misdemeanor, really. I didn't have any intention to make trouble there or anything. I just wanted to have a rest. And I wouldn't damage anything there or anything like that, And I just sat down. This is an enormous cemetery. It's like it goes for acres and acres. You can drive through it. Years later, I had the memorial there for my brother, and I had I drove a blue bus, a government bus, through there at one point because there's an actual bus service that goes through there. So, but that was after that. This was in 2002 in March, and I just, jumped over the fence. I'd gone on a 4 mile jog, so I was just pumped up, and I just wanted to have a rest. And it was evening time, and it was a bit of elevation there. You got a bit of view and everything. There's no one around. The cemetery's locked up. It's shut. There's no cars driving through. The gates are closed. I've just jumped over them, which is typical of what I do. And then I looked up in the sky, and this silvery blue, looked like a warplane-shaped kind of thing, and it came out of invisibility, which that didn't seem odd to me because I see that happen sometimes. Things just pop out of invisibility. I believe that's a thing. I don't know if this thing came out of invisibility because it was coming so quick before it kind of, was visible. I don't know, but I could see the trajectory it was taken was, it took a parabolic trajectory. So it was like, you know, I don't know, 300, maybe 280 meters or, you know, 300 yards up in the air, maybe that high up, not very high up, you know, and kind of, I don't know.
0: And was it making noise?
1: Right,
0: was it making noise?
1: No noise. It didn't make any noise, and it had this kind of fuzzy field around it. So because I, as soon as I saw it, I immediately wanted to look into the cockpit to see who was flying that thing, because at this point,
0: could you see anybody?
1: It still might have just been a... it could have been just, you know, like one of those stealth bombers or something at this point.
0: Yeah,
1: because I think I saw a stealth bomber one time in Sydney, but now I just sound like someone that has hallucinations that are bad. But, bro, yeah, I don't want to sound like a kook because, you know, so, and also that was a majestic thing. So I don't want to ruin that thing for myself. You know, the way it accelerated away, it hit the horizon after it did its turn. It hit the horizon, you know, hundreds of miles away, man. Like, it accelerated away in like 2 seconds, right? And it just was majestic, man, to see that. You know,
0: well, that's a great story, Benjamin, and I really appreciate it. Thank you very much for calling The Other Side of Midnight at 800. No, see, I keep doing that. At 833-969-4447, we have this new phone number. 833-969-4447, The Other Side of Midnight. In Chicago on WGN.

0: Walter Sterling and you. Here's your new phone number, 833-469-4447. Let me look at this thing over here. Okay. Last night at about 4:15 a.m., when Pete Bellotti was on the phones and Matt Blaze was on the board, and they were both looking at other things.
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1: Get Paramount Plus and more streaming channels to watch your favorites on YouTube.
0: Yeah, I don't know what that was. Hey, remember the drop that we kept playing last night, Matt? Could you pull that out and start playing that at random times? Because I think it enhances the show quite a bit. Anyway, they were both very distracted last night, but we had five lines full. And then, boom, at 4:15, the phones went dead, completely dead, and they didn't come back. Even though Pete feverishly tried to get them back, he failed. But it wasn't him. It was the phone system. Our phones died. And they've stayed dead to the point where we've had to use a different phone number. People are blaming the phone company, and I don't blame the phone company at all. It is impossible in New York City for its home phone company, Verizon, to not be able to get phone service back up for a day. We're approaching 24 hours now. I don't believe that that's what it is. I believe that this radio company, this station, has been unphoned because we say unpopular things. We say a lot of unpopular things, and that's just among ourselves. Imagine what we say to big corporations. Nobody needs to hear that, right? And so we were unphoned. Our phone number was stopped. Conspiracies, mysteries. Why do you think the phones to this company were stopped? We were unphoned like you were unbanked. I was unbanked by two different banks, Chase and PNC, a year and a half ago with many others. Why exactly did you unbank me? We can cancel your account for any reason. Yeah, but what's the reason? We think that we can cancel you for any reason. I know. You could cancel us at any time. I know. Why did you cancel me? We can do it. And they would never tell me. They wouldn't tell me. Chase, PNC, neither of them would tell me. Isn't that amazing? Isn't that freaking amazing? Terrifying. Anyway, let's you and I talk. 833-969-4447. I believe that these shows, this station, this network, is the victim of being unphoned. That there's some uber power, something much bigger than us, even bigger than the Catholic Church, has unphoned us. That's my opinion. I haven't heard that from anybody. Nobody in authority has called and said, this is what it is, Walter. No one in authority has called and said, don't say that. That's what surprises me. Nobody has said, don't say that, because maybe it's true. Maybe we were hacked. I don't know. But I, in my opinion, some entity, human, person, does not like what we're saying. And they unphoned us. 833-969-4447. 833-969-4447. Let's see. Oh, okay. The other very important thing that we're talking about besides this is the scandal with Selena Gomez. Selena Gomez.
3: Okay, this is a pretty serious lawsuit involving Selena Gomez and her mom. And it has to do with the mental health company they founded together. Selena Gomez and her mom, Mandy Tiefy, are being sued by investors who claim they were misled into putting over $1 million into their mental health company, Wondermind. And some of the allegations in this lawsuit are pretty serious. According to TMZ, two companies who invested in Wondermind are suing Selena, her mom, and their former business partner, Daniela Pearson, accusing them of making false representations about the company to secure their investment. The investors claim that Selena presented herself as being heavily involved in Wondermind, but allege wow. that after they invested their money, she essentially stopped doing much for the company. They also claim that for 3 years, while Wondermind was allegedly falling apart behind the scenes, none of the founders or executives told investors. happening. And apparently they didn't find out about the alleged problems until The Cut published a pretty explosive investigation in 2025, describing Wondermind as being in a state of utter disarray. The investigation included allegations of Mandy's management of the company alleged substance abuse, which Mandy strongly denied at the time. Now, we have to remember that these are allegations, not proven facts, but investors are now taking these allegations to court and suing for securities fraud.
0: Wow. Selena Gomez, who always struck me as a little kooky. Didn't she always strike you as a little kooky? And then she has a show business mom, a stage mom. And the stage mom probably didn't like how much money was coming in from Only Murders in the Building. Probably thought the kid deserved more money. And after all, she gave up a kidney. You know that about Selena Gomez, right? She gave up a kidney to her close friend who apparently stopped talking to her. Or something insane like that. Girl power. Gave up her kidney. And now they started a mental health company. Selena Gomez, an actress, a child actress, no less, and a stage mother, decide to start a mental health company. What could possibly go wrong? How could any problems take place? They raised about $1.3 million. $1.3 million. And Selena's never promoted it. Never marketed it, never made a commercial for it, never did social media for it. They never made an app. They promised to make an app. All very ugly.
4: Lesbians in space, space, space, space. The other side of midnight with Walter Sterling.
5: Are there any lesbians here? How many gay men are here? Honestly, it's probably about the same number, but this is why I like lesbians. Gay men, you're very loud.
6: Congratulations on being lead in Camp Rock 3. I mean, to hear those words and to be a part of such an iconic franchise like this, so what goes through your mind?
7: I'm so beyond grateful. Like, it's just like, it's so cool. And I just have this amazing opportunity to be able to do what I love and get recognized for it. And it's so special. And I'm so thankful to, like, everybody that's here. And it sounds so PR trained, but it's not. It's, like, literally the truth. I am so grateful.
6: The smile on your face says it all.
7: I'm stoked today. I'm having a great day right now.
6: Oh, he's living his best life right
7: now.
6: I'm
7: living my best life.
8: Most days I am inspired. Some days I am a wreck. I'm confident and insecure. Even at my best.
9: Not bad.
10: I'm still struggling with the lyrics.
9: You just gotta have fun with it.
10: You make it sound so easy.
6: How was it being able to be on that set alongside people like Demi Lovato and the Jonas Brothers? Were there moments where you're like, what is happening?
7: It was 100% there were moments. I feel like I was just in shock 24/7. But I also, like,
0: this guy's name is Malachi.
7: I was expecting
0: Barton.
7: Myself to be more in shock than I actually was, because they just made it feel like such a family that I was just like, I show up to work and I get to hang out with them and they're chill. Like, one of my first memories of the Jonas Brothers is just like chucking around a football. And like, I think that that's so cool. It's something so grounded about that. And so I'm excited for everybody to see that relationship on screen, because I think it just portrays. They're literally all dads.
6: They're the best, and they know a thing or two about
0: Did
6: navigating
0: he say it literally
6: fame
0: portrays?
6: From a young age. What is some advice that they have given you just about as you embark on this next chapter?
7: Oh my gosh, some advice. Honestly, the biggest advice that the Jonas Brothers gave me was, it was just to like enjoy it and have fun and really live in the moment, because I think that's something that they've done. They grew up in this. And something that they had to do hard was like live in the moment so they can remember this. Cause they're all dads, they have kids. Like, they're living their lives now. And like, but they're still, because they lived in the moment and had fun, they were able to go back and recognize the memories from that time. And so that's one thing that they told me. And I'm taken with everything. I'm just living.
0: He's taken with. He's leaving out sentences. This is the new thing. They're leaving out words, keywords and sentences. And they're saying stupid things like, well, it's so coded to Josh. What? Yeah, it's so coded to Joshua. Shut up. Just talk English. That's the new Camp Rock from Disney coming out, starring the Jonas Brothers. And the Jonas Brothers, this Malachi guy, he's saying, you know, the Jonas Brothers starred in the first one and they've lived their whole life like this. And he got advice from them. No, they didn't live their whole life. You know what happened with the Jonas Brothers? The Jonas Brothers, for about 4 or 5 years, couldn't be touched. They were huge. and they were backed by Disney. They were on the Disney label, and then it stopped, because it always stops. And then one of them became a roofer. Hi. One of them became a roofer. Not those kind of roofers, roofies. No, I said roofer. And they decided, well, one of them started to sing again, and that went well. And he went to his brothers, who had branched out into sane careers, and said, why don't we get the band back together, boys? Why don't we get it together? And they got the band back together. And now there's a new Camp Rock movie coming out starring this Malachi guy. But of more interest to you, why Brad Pitt is really back on the booze, a decades-long problem, Alcoholics Anonymous, and his children turning on him, and the pack he's hoping will stop him from relapse. Oh, excuse me, I have gas. Brad Pitt once claimed he could drink a Russian under the table with his own vodka. Now, there's something to be proud of. My friend, bragging that you could drink a Russian under the table. Although self-reflective at the time, it was a particularly unsettling statement, given that it came in 2017, just a year after the terrifying account of his drunken rage on board a private jet, which ultimately cost him his marriage and his family. Just think about the layer upon layer upon layer of luxury problems that was. He got in a rage from alcohol on a private jet, and he's Brad Pitt. So when Pitt, 7 years sober, revealed this week that he was back on the booze, eyebrows were raised. Is it possible for him to return to drinking sensibly? Well, if he was in a rage on a private jet, it does not sound like he used to drink sensibly. It sounded like he used to drink. Pitt, who's now 62, and you know with age you can handle alcohol better, he seems to think so. I was sober for 7 years. And then I got back off the wagon, expression I've never heard. I got back off the wagon. No, he just got drunk. But he waited to tell Esquire magazine. He just didn't mention it on a bathroom wall. After 7 years sober, Pitt revealed he was back on the booze this week. He sought help for alcoholism in 2016. He insisted that he now drinks in a more restrained manner, describing how he got overconfident a couple times, went, nope, that's not good for me, not in big quantities. So he did overdrink when he slipped, and he's going, no, not that much. He clarified, just so you know, he clarified that he can have a few glasses of wine, but no more. I have to be professional about it. This week, a source close to Pitt told the Daily Mail that the star's return to drinking was a gradual process in recent years. So he's been slipping for years. And Pitt slowly figured out how he felt comfortable and what he felt was appropriate for him. This is fascinating to me. Because you see, people, I think what I've heard from, you know, people who are in recovery is that if you have to kind of think about how to do it, you're not a social drinker. Friends had become more aware of it recently. Oh. Pitt has been dating jewelry executive Dee Ramon since 2022. It was in July of this year that the New Jersey native, you know Brad Pitt's a New Jersey native? And so is she. She made her romance Instagram official. Inez smokes and likes a glass of wine or two, especially at dinner. So, she entrapped him into drinking. The insider added that he drinks with pals and his girlfriend of 4 years, who stops Pitt from having one too many. It's a 62-year-old man who needs to have his girlfriend stop him from having too many. What could go wrong? Could you see this ending poorly? Absolutely not. It's not going to end poorly. It's going to be great. Exactly what he should do. And you know, when you look like Brad, you get away with everything, don't you? You just get away with freaking everything. My phone number is 833-96. Yeah, you're damn right, I'm jealous. 833-969-4447. If he won the billionaire lottery, I wouldn't be surprised at that either. Would you? He's that guy. I just love this version, and it's Friday. Indulge me. It's The Crests featuring Johnny Maestro.

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0: I'm James Parker, and this is Florida Story.
1: Hey, thank you. Good to see you. All right. For our first Florida story, we're going to Miami to a restaurant called Miss Cheesius. Isn't that a clever name? Miss Cheesius is a grilled cheese-themed restaurant. And if you hadn't seen one of these before, you may be thinking, you know, what's a gourmet grilled cheese restaurant? Well, things like goat cheese and prosciutto on a marble rye bread. They have grilled blue cheese with bacon sprinkles on a sourdough bread. So you get what I'm going now. Sounds pretty good. Sounds like you might want to try it. But apparently, not everyone is a fan. At 4:03 in the morning, a man walks by Miss Cheesius in Miami wearing only shorts and some black sneakers. No shirt. Apparently, he spits at the front window of the Miss Cheesius, walks off. A few minutes later, the man shows up again. This time, pulls a rock out of his pocket. And then the surveillance video shows the man throwing the rock at the front window of Miss Cheesius. It does shatter the glass. The guy runs off into the night. That's it. When the restaurant owner was asked what he thought of the attack, he said it was not Gouda. He said it was not Gouda.
2: Hold my beer.
1: All right, for our next Florida story, we're going to the border of Florida where it touches both the Atlantic Ocean and Georgia. And as you cross into Florida, there is a welcome center, a Florida welcome center. And I'm sure many thousands, maybe even millions of people have made the joke. Wouldn't that be funny if when you go to the Florida welcome center, there's just a big dumb meth lab waiting on you? And you know what? Your jokes and your dreams have come true. There was a mobile meth lab discovered at the Florida Welcome Center. So, yes, sometimes real jokes and real punchlines are funny because they are so damn true. And it's one of these where they try and do the shake and bake meth, you know, that your mom does when she tries to make it in the car. And it's not like the big Winnebago from Breaking Bad. It really just is in some chintzy little sedan here. A 41-year-old Florida man and his 41-year-old female partner had their Florida vacation cut short while a hazmat crew came and did them a favor and cleaned out their car. Because, you know, that stuff's dangerous. Hold my beer. For our next Florida story, we're going to Jacksonville. There is a high school graduating class that got their gowns just a few days before it's time to walk across the aisle. And those that had ordered custom embroidery on it, you know, get your name, class, or whatever. And the company made a boo-boo. It had last year's year on it. And this is confounding because someone not only put in the wrong year to the computer for it to do all the embroidery, someone watched all these thousands of gowns being embroidered with the wrong date on it, someone packaged them, someone sent them off, and it wasn't noticed until it got to the kid. So, I mean, how many people got the day wrong along the way? And these are folks that are trying to tell you how important education is. I don't even think you need to know the Pythagorean theorem as much as you need to know what year it is.
2: Hold my beer.
1: New Smyrna Beach has been making a lot of Florida Stories episodes as of late. And this is a great one. What we have is a pretty attractive Florida woman and her friend. They're both in their 20s, just having a great day at the beach. I don't know what preceded them speeding by some people on the beach at 50 miles an hour. You're not even supposed to have a car on the beach, much less going 50 miles an hour. And when she did a U-turn, she kind of turned into the water and got her car stuck. And so then the cops go out there and they have some helicopter footage and body cam footage of this woman trying to explain how she's not drunk. She just accidentally drove into the ocean here. And of course, it goes about as well as you would expect. But, you know, we are both so blessed that they have all this body cam footage these days. So here's the local authorities at New Smyrna Beach.
3: Okay, what happened?
4: I'm not sure. I was a driver, and they kind of stopped us, and they said that we almost hit a child. I didn't think that we did. That's what they told us.
1: All right, she was drunk. She was 0.15, which in the history of Florida Stories really isn't a whole lot to get too upset about, but it is illegal. So she got arrested. Her friend's going to go bail her out. No harm, no foul. She didn't hit anybody. This really should just be between, you know, her and maybe Jake from State Farm. I thought this was a free country. You can't just drive your car into the water. Hold my beer.
2: Hold my beer.
3: Hold my beer.
2: Hold my beer. What is it?
1: And for our last Florida story, what we have here is just sort of an editorial note. There's not a story I'm bringing up. Just as much, I wanted to point out when I started this back in 2018, there used to be a lot of bath salt stories that were on Florida stories that first year. And it's trickled off to where I don't think I've done a bath salt story in a couple of years, maybe 3-4 years. And what happened to that? Are we not doing bath salts anymore in Florida? I don't know. If you have any answers for me, just reach out to me. Go to the Florida Stories homepage and let me know.
2: I'm James Parker. 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
3: Last night with Edward Jones, we covered the very important topic as to exactly who buys the mid-range octane gasoline, not the premium, not the cheapest stuff, that middle stuff. Who buys that? Well, Hal Stevens of Midnight Misfit reveals that Stellantis vehicles equipped with a 5.7-liter Hemi V8 engine, such as the Ram 1500, Dodge Durango, Dodge Charger, Challenger, Jeep Grand Cherokee are the primary modern vehicles that explicitly recommend 89 octane, mid-grade gas for optimal performance. Some older European models, like your wife, like to select the mid-2010 BMWs and specific older trucks, SUVs, note the 89 octane, but very few, only, what did he say, 7%, only 7% of vehicles require that. Useful information. What? No? All right. Phone number 833-969-4447. I look forward to talking with you. The conspiracy against our phones. The other side of midnight from the Red Apple Audio Networks.
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7: I'm Sal Giambrasso. Multiple news outlets reporting service members aboard the USS Lincoln are dealing with a major crisis of declining morale amid a record-setting deployment in the Middle East. In fact, the wife of a service member who jumped overboard is speaking out. And we get more about this from retired Army Major Mike Lyons.
8: Well, the question is not whether service members have a legitimate grievance. Sometimes they do. The question is whether social media is the right mechanism for resolving them. It damages unit cohesion. It hands adversaries information they should not have. And it forces commanders into a reactive public posture that makes resolution harder, not easier. If your son or daughter's in uniform, has chain of command, an inspector general, a JAG officer, or congressional representatives for exactly this purpose.
7: The U.S. military is sending a new aircraft carrier to the region, the USS George Washington. The Trump administration's plan to change how a common childhood vaccine is given is facing some major hurdles.
9: Last week, President Trump announced plans to break up the MMR vaccine.
10: We want it in 3 separate vaccinations, given at separate times.
9: Saying he believes giving measles, mumps, and rubella shots together could be lethal. But his executive order is not legally binding. Neither the White House nor the FDA can force drug makers to develop and get approval for separate vaccines. And experts say companies have little financial incentive to create versions of shots they already sell as a combination. If drug makers did pursue the change, it could take years and cost them tens of millions of dollars. Stacey Lynn, Worldwide News Network, Washington.
7: They still hope to find survivors in the rubble of Colombia.
11: The death toll from Monday's earthquake in western Colombia is well over 200 now, 500 still missing. Rescuers say the scenes there are just shocking.
12: I am at the airport in Cali, Colombia right now, having seen these cities before and after. I mean, look like they were bombed.
11: Search crews say they're still detecting signs of life beneath the rubble and are racing against the clock to save people. Noam Layden, Worldwide News Network.
7: The search is on for a new White House press secretary.
13: He could go within the inside White House circle, go with someone like Anna Kelly, who's the deputy press secretary right now and works under Leavitt as we speak. Stephen Chung is the current White House communications director, no stranger to social media and a very combative ally ally of the president. But President Trump could also go outside of the White House right now and go with someone like Carrie Lake, who he nominated to be ambassador to Japan, but is also a former TV news anchor, no stranger to TV cameras and high-pressure situations.
7: That's News Nation's Tom Dempsey. And Mount Etna continues to belch lava and ash, affecting air traffic over Sicily. 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
7: A New Jersey family and its community are mourning the loss of a mom who made the ultimate sacrifice to try and save her daughter in that deadly Columbia earthquake. Mom of three, Magnolia Garcia Lugo, escaped her home before it collapsed, but ran back inside to try to save her daughter before a wall fell on her. The matriarch will be buried in her town in Columbia. The mayor of Bergenfield said borough officials are prepared to help in any way they can as the family tries to rebuild their lives after the devastating tragedy. Two water plants in New Jersey and systems in at least a dozen other states were targeted by hackers in the past 2 weeks. Now, New Jersey Congressman Josh Gottheimer is introducing a package of legislation aimed at bolstering critical American infrastructure. One of the measures would allow these small plants to use AI models to combat an active attack, while another would create a clear point of contact to notify utilities of an active threat.

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1: With Walter Sterling.

0: This is Rob Williams with another riveting tale from the drive-through brew, where the manager once again has a bone to pick with his slacker employee, young Jake.
1: Jake, I need to talk to you.
2: What'd I do this time?
1: One of our customers told me that you specifically asked him for a tip. Is that true?
2: I don't recall.
1: Well, you know the policy. If someone offers you a tip, you may accept it. But you never, repeat, never ask for one. Is that clear?
2: The credit card machine at the donut shop asks for one.
1: I know, and I don't like that.
2: And the bait and tackle store has a tip jar.
1: That may be true, but...
2: And I heard on the radio that tips is now tax-free.
1: That's correct, but nevertheless, you don't ask. Got it?
2: Yes, sir.
0: But moments later, as Jake was finishing up with a customer...
2: I put your bottles in the box so they wouldn't tip over in your trunk.
3: Thanks. See you next time.
2: Oh, wait. Do you follow basketball by chance?
3: No.
2: There's a game tonight, and I was wondering if you knew the tip off time.
3: No idea. Can I go now?
2: I used to know it. It's on the tip of my tongue.
3: Of course. Here's a little tip for you, honey. Step back a little so I don't run over the tips of your toes.
2: Cheapskate.
0: Look, it's tough to find good help these days. But tune in next time when the same customer returns and says,
3: "Oh no, you again?"
0: That's next time on Drive-Thru Brew. Rob Williams speaking and leaving immediately.

0: Oh, we have a credit roll. Could you run the credit roll? I think that's what it says here. It is,
1: The Other Side of Midnight is brought to life by producers Matt Blaze and Pete Bellotti. 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Sound imaging, Chris Libertini. 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Top-tier voice talent, Robert Clotworthy. Can't happen without him, Charles Van Zandt. 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Red Apple Audio Network's production.
0: All right. And you, on the phone, new phone number, 833-969-4447. You're driving into work right now to do the morning show at one of the big radio stations throughout the Midwest, coast to coast, 50,000-watt stations. And you're listening to Walter Sterling live. Why? Because this is live. And you figure if you're producing a morning show, if you're the news director of a radio station or TV station, Ben, then you listen to this live to see if anything happened. Yes, something did happen. We were unphoned. What? We were unphoned. At exactly this time yesterday, 24 hours ago, I had five phones lit up. Why? Popular show. Not talking about politics. It's amazing. And then the screen went blank. Boom. Feverishly, our crew tried to get the phones back up. Didn't happen. Apparently, it didn't happen all day. Blaming Verizon. I don't blame Verizon. I believe some meta force said, you know, we don't like what they're talking about. We just don't like it. Let's unphone them. Because Verizon could have gotten it back up in 8 seconds. In New York City, Verizon, 8 seconds. That's all it would have taken. And it isn't analog phones. There aren't wires. There aren't really nice women plugging things in. No, this is all digital. Nothing. There's no reason in hell the phone system should go out for more than a few seconds. But it is. And therefore, they gave us a new emergency number. Fascinated to hear why you think we've been unphoned. 833-969-4447. I was unbanked. Did you have that experience? I wish that on nobody. It's just a horrible experience. Now, for a good experience, you want to watch this Netflix series if you haven't watched it. Now, if you have young adults at home, you don't want to watch it with them. This is not something to watch with your kids, but it is definitely something to watch.
2: We just got our first official look at Off Campus Season 2 with the casting of Shay Rudolph as Summer De Laurentiis, Dean's little sister. They did this adorable copy-paste twinning video where they're wearing matching sweaters. And honestly, bringing this character in is so exciting because if you've read the rest of the Elle Kennedy books, including the Briar U series, you know that Summer gets her own book. And then pulling up the whole Hunter Davenport plot line that Summer obviously has a big link to seems to show that they are planning this series for significantly more than just the four seasons about the original four books on the off-campus series. No matter what, I am so excited to see what Summer brings to this story. I'm so glad that they cast her for Dean's season, and they look adorable. They look so much like siblings. They're already giving sibling energy. This is such exciting news.
0: Off-campus is a multi-part series on Netflix about college kids and finding themselves. But what's interesting about these college kids, I'm an adjunct professor at a college. I know what college kids look like right now. You may have college kids right now. They don't look like this. They don't look like they work for the elite.
3: So I have decided to start the process of freezing my eggs.
0: They don't look like they work for the elite modeling agency. Every one of these kids.
3: So I have decided to
0: not an ounce of pizza fat on them. Not a thing.
3: Freezing
0: all
3: my
0: their
3: eggs.
0: Music, all their makeup is perfect. Their hair is perfect. The guys are ripped out of their minds. I don't remember any of this when I was in college. I remember being very tired and craving pizza and craving cheap carbohydrates. You remember that? Well, these kids have none of those problems. They're all gorgeous. And they go to a proper New England college. And the boys play hockey. And the girls play sincere guitar. And they belong to sororities. And they belong to fraternities. But mostly they spend a lot of time hopping in and out of each other's beds. It's quite a show. The cast is beyond gorgeous. the storyline. Can't really tell you what it was. Don't remember it. It's one of those great, great films, great series that you can watch and enjoy without the sound on. In fact, you could do a radio show without this while watching this. That's what I should do. No, I shouldn't. And anyway, so it's called Off Campus. Anytime I've ever mentioned to anybody, have you seen Off Campus? They all go, oh, they hold their face down in shame because they feel shame because it's so good.
4: Off Campus season 3 is happening. Well, let me explain. According to a report from the Inn Snyders,
0: they've
4: started hiring writers for season 3, and it's currently in development at Prime Video. Listen, these are just rumors, but given the success that they've had with the show, it would be so dumb of them to just not commit. And let's not forget that season 1 of Off Campus drew 36 million viewers.
0: Did I say Netflix? I'm sorry. It's Prime Video, Amazon, sorry.
4: And Prime Video did confirm season 2 of Off Campus on February 12th, months before season 1 even aired. That's how much confidence they had in it. Season 3 would most likely be based off of book number 2, The Mistake. This would be following the story of John Logan and Grace. More John Logan, please. And the showrunner, Louisa Levy, did say that she would be so excited to continue the TV series as long as people would keep watching. And she would love to do the 4 core off-campus books. I'm ready for off-campus season 75. Like, literally, season 1400. Like, let's go.
0: Yeah. And here's one more piece of sound about off-campus. A series, Amazon Prime. You won't be disappointed. If you have next to nothing to do this weekend, as you usually have next to nothing to do this weekend, this is what you're going to do.
5: To all of my other therapist friends out there who are millennial or older, when a Gen Z client tells you to watch Off Campus, you got to listen. Not only did I binge watch that show in 2 days, listen to the soundtrack, go on the American Eagle shop to look at the apparel, I also learned that this is a really popular show among millennial women and moms. Why is this the case? The first reason is because of escapism, but escapism in a very particular time of life. There was an article published in the journal American Psychologist that talked about this phase called established adulthood from age 30 to 45. And they said that the defining feature of this phase is the career and care crunch. During this phase, a lot of us are trying to move up in our careers, find leadership positions, raise young kids, keep the commitment alive in our long-term marriages or romantic relationships, and maybe taking care of our aging parents. So we have this collision of demands and goals from different spheres that are actually competing. The second reason I think we're getting all hooked is because of pure nostalgia. You know, there were a lot of times when I was watching the show where I'd be texting my girlfriends and being like, oh my gosh, do you remember that party? And when you're in the grind of life, of paying off your mortgage and meal prepping, it's sometimes nice to relive those days. The third reason I think we're all hooked is because this show shows us a new kind of masculinity that I think a lot of women are craving. Main men in this series are not just these hot, rugged hockey players.
0: Yeah.
5: They're having conversations about consent. They're apologizing.
0: No.
5: They're taking accountability.
0: No.
5: So it presents us with this sexiness of the emotionally intelligent and confident man that I think
0: there
5: women
0: were no intelligent
5: really like.
0: Men.
5: And finally,
0: they
5: think there's something
0: players.
5: About seeing a love story happening in that slow burn kind of way that's really, really appealing in a world of ghosting and swiping. I think we all kind of miss that world a little.
0: All right, let's talk about something else here. You ready? You and I are alone. We like to be alone. That's what one of the things that makes us misfits. We don't fit in because we prefer to be alone. It turns out that being comfortable alone is a superpower. Eating alone, movies alone, travel alone. Most people need constant company. They're afraid of their own thoughts. They get married because they hate being alone. Bad reason to get married. Solitude is where you meet yourself. It's where clarity lives, where peace exists. If you can't be alone, you'll accept anyone. Master solitude, then you get to choose your company. Which conspiracy theories do Americans believe are likely true? Do you think the following statements are true or not? You ready? Definitely or probably true. Lee Harvey Oswald did not act alone in killing Kennedy. That is the one conspiracy theory that most Americans, biggest percentage of Americans, believe is absolutely true. Regardless of who officially is in charge of the government and other organizations, there is a single group of people who secretly control events and rule the world together. 41% of Americans believe that that's true. Probably true. I'll go down the list with you. It's just amazing what we as Americans believe is a true conspiracy actually is taking place. And we can talk about it anytime you want. What's fascinating to me personally is this list has not changed in 50 years. The list of things that Americans believe is actually a conspiracy, is a true conspiracy, it's pretty much been the same for 50 years. Doesn't really seem to change. Why is that? Because they're not getting solved. We're not getting the answers. The minute we get a real answer to any one of the things that we view as a conspiracy today, we'll stop obsessing about it. It will stop being a conspiracy. And you and I should talk about that. Conspiracies you believe are still true. 833-969-4447. Walter Sterling, this is The Other Side of Midnight from the amazing Red Apple Audio Network.
3: So I have decided to start the process of... So I have decided to start the process of freezing my eggs.
6: The Other Side of Midnight with Walter Sterling. And now, it's time for the Cat's Corner.
7: Manufacturing? Well, we are making a comeback. Can American build something again in America? Of course we did. But it took President Trump to put his foot down and say, we want it made in America. Here's the question every American should be asking. Why were we buying so many things overseas when we have talent here? We have workforce here. Well, in the 1980s, the 1990s, the 2000s, guess what? They thought they're going to save money by moving our factories to Mexico, to Canada, to China. It doesn't work. We lose jobs in America, and America is important to all of us. President Trump has put his foot down. We want business back in America. If we invest in our workers, our factories, there's no reason why the next generation will have great products in America, and we can proudly say it again. Made in America. That is the Cat's Corner. I am John Catsimatidis. This is John Catsimatidis. I own a lot of companies, but my favorite, WLIR Radio. 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

0: Steve in Manhattan, conspiracies, 833-969-4447.
1: Walter, I always felt sorry for beautiful women because, let's face it, there are millions, I mean millions of beautiful women out there, but there's only one Walter Sterling.
0: It's a
1: now,
0: lot of pressure.
1: Now,
0: it's a lot of pressure.
1: There is a lot of pressure, but listen, when they're climbing it through your windows, I think you got a good selection there going. But the thing is, right now, this is the beginning of drive time. In New York City, drive time, you start hearing the trucks and everything. That's my alarm clock. The trucks wake me up. But the thing is, there's people right now driving into New York from Pennsylvania. Keem is in his truck. He's coming toward Manhattan right now.
2: The biggest all-night show on American radio.
0: Yes.
1: And they're loving this. This is how they wake up. They look forward to this. This drive with Walter on the radio. They'll stop at Wawa or 7-Eleven, get some coffee. Hopefully the place is not getting robbed when you go there early in the morning.
0: Do you know any women?
1: Do I know any women?
0: Yeah, do you know any women? Do they know you make calls like this?
1: Well, there's an entertainment factor that it's involved with this stuff.
0: But the challenge is you decide it's an entertainment factor. You're deciding this on your own. Do you believe it's entertaining?
1: I think it's entertaining, and I also know one thing about guys. They have a hard time reading women. I can read women. I can read beautiful women, and I know what to say to them. I know how to joke with certain women, and certain women I will never tell a joke to, you know, because they have
0: yes.
1: no sense of humor.
0: Anybody, any woman and, with the title of human resources, you will never tell a joke to.
1: Well, human resources, they have to create all kinds of nonsense to justify
0: nonsense.
1: Their jobs.
0: Biggest waste of time yeah. in the history of corporate life. The biggest waste of time.
1: Without question. Well, you know, the thing is about working at home and everything, they're making a big deal out of it now. They could have, the women, everybody could have worked at home. Not everybody, but a lot of jobs could have been 20 years ago. But the big office managers wanted to still cherry pick the beautiful women. They wanted them in the office, in the factory.
0: You think
1: on the
0: that's
1: plant.
0: What it is? You think that's what it was? That's why they couldn't work from home, really?
1: Of course. 20 years. Listen, there are people out there. They're so good. If they're working at home, I would say some of them, I'm talking about the ones who are really good, the ones who are crackerjack. They could work for two or three companies from working at home, you know, because there's no guideline, there's nobody on top of you, and they're really that good. But some of them, let's face it, the big business office managers wanted the women to come in, they wanted to cherry pick the women. You see,
0: you keep using
1: you
0: the word cherry
1: woman.
0: Pick. It's very disturbing when you're saying cherry pick, and it's about women. Steve, thank you very much for the call. 833-96, look forward to it again tomorrow. Thank you. Goodbye. 833-969-4447, adjunct professional. Ed, welcome to the other side of midnight. Hi.
3: Hey, Walter, how are you? I was wondering, the all the cataclysmic events that are going on in this world, you changing your phone number and Verizon playing games with us and stuff, is there something? I called the call screener, actually, a bunch of things. My brain is going random. You offer your call-ins any chance of getting your course or be involved in your coursework as an adjunct professor online?
0: I don't teach it online. I teach it in person.
3: Yeah, with all these hybrid courses after COVID, people had become adept at these things. But there's still in New York all these office buildings that are empty and 3-day a week, 4-day a week schedules.
0: What COVID has exposed is something very important, which has embarrassed many a CEO. And the thing it has exposed is it was a factory floor farmer mentality from 1890 that had all of us going to central locations to do work. There's almost no thought work that requires us to go to an office. In fact, it's both exhausting and a distraction. There are jobs that have to be done in person. It's hard to drive a bus on Zoom. It's hard to run a grocery store on Zoom. But advertising, public relations, finance, all of those jobs can, and in my opinion, should be done remotely. You will do a better job. because the biggest distraction at work, the biggest challenge at work is not the task, it's not the manager, it's Susan down the hall who smells bad. It's Frank who keeps coming up to you and asking you about the game. It's Jim who insists on yet another story about their kids that you don't want to hear. Those are the distractions at work. That's not teamwork. That's a pain in the butt. And for an introvert, having to go into work is a major exhausting factor and a major distraction from their thinking, their ideas, and the actual work. I think nothing has been the only good thing to come out of COVID is it busted the 100-year-old crap about, well, you need to get in here and you need to get in here at 8. And those idiots who believe that, getting in early is a moral issue. It's not a moral issue. You're an idiot if you have to get in early. My brother, and thanks for the call, Ed, my brother is a very successful finance guy. Really successful finance guy, not like me. This is silly. But he's very clear about what the priorities are. And the priorities for him are his daughter, who has epilepsy, and his two sons, who have sons, and his wife, who is wonderful. But when people come into him to interview for jobs, we're talking the sharpest of the decks, right? The smartest kids. They come into him for jobs to work at his hedge fund and his investment fund. And they'll say, I'm going to come in at 5 a.m. I'll work till the work's done. And they tell him all of this. And my brother looks at them and says, you ready? Well, then you wouldn't be very happy here. And they're stunned. What do you mean? Well, my brother will say to them, I don't get in at 5 in the morning. I get in 10 or 11. I make sure my kids are okay. And I leave at 3 or 4 in the afternoon, and I've always done this. And I'm out of here at noon on Fridays. And that's how he judges work-life balance. If they think they're better by being in there 5 in the morning than somebody who's not, he doesn't want them. He leaves at noon on Friday. He always has. And he believes strongly and when it comes to office work, and so do I, that if it really takes you 40, 45 hours a week to do any of these jobs, you're just not doing it right. You're just not managing your time right. You're wasting a lot of time on crap. And that's how he's always behaved. His results speak for themselves. He's incredibly successful. He used to report to Jimmy Dimon at Chase. He's that guy, you know. Oh, and he didn't graduate from college. That's the best thing about him. You and I should talk, 833-969-4447. I am so proud to be on the air in Chicago. Annoying. Who am I annoying in Chicago? Craig. Craig, that guy at BBM. I'm annoying him. From WGN in Chicago.

0: Oh, it's so exciting to be with you, isn't it? Hold on a second. I have to turn this off. What? Oh, yeah, 833-969-4447. Brand new number. Brand new number because our other number was unphoned. We were unphoned, probably because of things that we say and our feelings and the things we believe. Which conspiracy theories do you believe are likely to be true? Which ones do you believe likely to be true? Among your neighbors, Lee Harvey Oswald did not act alone in killing Kennedy. That is the number one conspiracy theory most Americans believe. Regardless of who officially is in charge of government, there is a single group of people who secretly control everything. That's the second most popular conspiracy theory, and that is true. Barack Obama, not born in the United States. That is the third most popular believed conspiracy theory. The third. Voting machines were programmed to change votes in the 2020 election. That's the fourth most popular. Many top Democrats are involved in child sex trafficking rings. Fifth. The U.S. has been developing bioweapons in biolabs throughout Ukraine. Sixth. Many top Republicans are involved in child sex trafficking rings. 29 and 50. So 54% of Americans believe that Republicans and Democrats combined are involved in sex trafficking rings of children. Vaccines have been shown to cause autism. That is the seventh most convinced conspiracy theory. The U.S. government was behind the 9/11 attacks in New York City. The U.S. government is using the COVID-19 vaccine to microchip the population. And the 1969 landing on the moon didn't occur, was actually staged somewhere in Arizona. They're very specific about Arizona. Those are the top conspiracy theories. Those are the conspiracy theories that most Americans believe most of the time. KC in Chicago, welcome to the other side of midnight. 833-969-4447. Hi.
1: Good morning. It is morning here in Chicago.
0: And here as well.
1: Conspiracy theory. I'm a real estate broker. Once upon a time, I went and met a guy. It turned out he was an FBI agent. He had was working on the East Coast. And after James Earl Ray killed Martin Luther King, they were in search of the White Mustang. And he was called down to, like, the Nashville office or something and said, hey, look, we got to get over to, there's holes in the story that the thesis is the same. So everyone's looking for this White Mustang. They see it, they call the police. Well, finally, they found the White Mustang. And this guy, the Atlanta office, shows up at where the car was. There was two FBI agents, the guy in charge and this guy that wrote this book that I met. And they're sitting there. And the sheriff of the community where the Mustang was, they like sort of got into a discussion about whose crime scene is it. While the lead FBI guy and the sheriff were arguing about this, the fellow that I know that wrote this book walked around, opened up the door, opened up the glove box, and pulled out a dossier. He put it in his pocket, went back to the hotel, read through it, and in it was everything about the killing of the two Kennedys, the guy that killed Kennedy, all the stories, the whole thing was put together, and he got this dossier, and he called Hoover, who was in charge of the FBI at the time, and he goes, look, I got this evidence, and he goes, no, you don't. He goes, yeah, I do. He goes, no, you don't have anything like that. We'll pretend we didn't have this conversation, and we'll talk with you later. So he went away, you know, because they wouldn't accept what he had, wrote a book about it. It couldn't get published, tried to get the King family to do a show on it. They didn't want to. But I have that book signed by the guy, and I read it so long ago, I don't remember all the exact pieces. But nonetheless, there was a dossier in James Earl Ray's car about, you know, all the players involved. And I didn't read anywhere in there because it would have caught my attention of Russia or, you know, some other foreign entity being in charge of it. But now that I think about it, clearly somebody had to put it together because it was in this book that James Earl Ray had in his Mustang.
0: Where's the book?
1: In my bookcase at home.
0: What are you going to do? What are you going to do with it?
1: I think I might reread it to get all the pieces of the puzzle because, you know, thinking about this makes me wonder where did the dossier come from other than James Earl Ray's glove compartment? You know, because he was ordered, you know, for his job, you know, to hit MLK, you know, who ordered it? And I don't recall reading that part of it because I was... First of all, I shouldn't have this in my hands. This is too testy.
0: All right, listen.
1: But I do.
0: Hey, Casey, listen to me.
1: Hey, what?
0: Hey, listen to me. I'm a talk show host. Pete is going to put you on hold, and he's going to get your phone number, and you and I are going to talk during the week because I think you have something really valuable.
1: I sort of think so, too.
0: So let's do that. Would you want to do that, Casey? You want to do that,
1: Casey? Yeah, sure.
0: All right, so hold on. Pete's going to talk to you. Get your phone number, and I'll call you during the week, okay? Brandon in Chicago, welcome to the other side of midnight. Hi.
2: Hey, Walter. Thanks for taking my call.
0: What's up, buddy?
2: Nothing much, man. I just feel like such a rebel, you know, being on the station, you know, they had to change their number.
0: You're out of control. Yeah, we have a new number. It's 833-969-4447. We were unphoned. Do you feel that you're in danger?
2: I mean, I honestly think it's pretty cool to be part of the media, you know, that's been taking off the country's airwaves, man. You know, it's like pretty powerful stuff. But maybe it was the Titan Point building over there. You know, the AT&T building that was listening in and, you know, didn't like what you were talking about and, you know, figured they got to take you out of the game. But
0: maybe
2: Titans doing that. What's Flock doing?
0: Say that again?
2: If, you know, Titan Point's able to listen to our calls and stuff, what can you imagine what the Flock is starting to do?
0: I can't imagine what the Flock's starting to do. Don't even want to think about that. Do you?
2: I mean, it's crazy. And you know how you talk about the post offices and stuff?
0: Tartaria.
2: In Chicago, they built a bunch of underground tunnels, you know, throughout the whole city. And, you know, it's been used to do a bunch of nefarious stuff through our mailing system. And it's just, I can't believe it's just still the same way it is today.
0: It is pretty amazing.
2: We haven't been able to fix it.
0: It is pretty amazing. What are you going to do this weekend, Brandon?
2: I'm not too sure, man. Maybe go by the lake, you know, go to the beach. It's, you know, got to enjoy summer while you still can, man. You know.
0: Have you seen Off Campus? Have you seen the TV show Off Campus?
2: You know, honestly, I haven't, man. I just feel like those people are so fake. I can't do it, man.
0: Well, that's part of the escape, that they're completely fake. That's part of the fantasy.
2: I mean... It's just bad. It's just bad TV. I don't know. I just can't. It can't get down with it. It's like Real World, how the Real World was when it first came out on MTV.
0: That was awful.
2: Everybody was all obsessed about that, but you know, it kind of ran its course.
0: Yeah, I got it. I got it, my friend. All right, Brandon. Thank you for listening. Thank you for calling. 833-969-4447. This Caroline Levitt's quitting, as you know, to be the to go home and be mom, which is a great decision. Smart, terrific, lucky she can do it, etc., etc. But now they're saying who's going to replace her? Is this Peter Jennings? What's his name? Scott Jennings. Scott Jennings, the guy on CNN who sits at the table with angry liberal women and puts them in their place. He's a hoot, but he's also a broadcaster, which means he thinks fast on his feet, and he uses radio facts. Sometimes the things he says are true, sometimes they're not, but they always sound true. That's the power of a radio fact. And Scott Jennings has that down. It would be great if he was the new press secretary. It would be almost as entertaining as Caroline. Then I thought, wouldn't it be fun if Greg Gutfeld was the press secretary? But he's way too smart for that. It's like not a good job. It's a poor-paying government job. I mean, maybe the pension would be great. And that might be appealing to Scott, but it sure as hell wouldn't be appealing to... to Greg Gutfeld. It wouldn't be appealing to him. The man has a lot of money. Right? Right. All right, let's talk. I got a new phone number, 833-969-4447. Mary in Chicagoland, listening on WGN. Welcome to the other side of midnight.
3: Oh, yes. Well, too, this is not how I get my kicks. In fact, I would have rather had your call, your screen relay it to you. But talk about radio facts and not radio facts. You made a boo-boo about Selena Gomez. Selena did not donate a kidney. Selena received a kidney. In fact, she would go on and on about it on Ellen years ago. In fact, her face used to be bloated and stuff because she had a problem, health problem. So
0: now, is it true that those two stopped talking to each other?
3: I just looked it up now. I could not find the information, but the other person is not famous like Selena, not much anyway. But she obviously is a success because here she is running around.
0: Yes, and still has a bloated face.
3: Yeah, well, somewhat. So do I get some compensation for this?
0: Do you want a kazoo?
3: Just kidding. I'll pass, but anyway, don't let it happen again, Walter.
0: I'm shocked that I often get facts wrong, but this was a radio fact, and I'm very surprised that I got that wrong. But you're sweet to call. Thank you very much for calling, Mary. Our new phone number, 833-969-4447, 833-969-4447. Brand new phone number, because our other phone number, we were unphoned. What's this song? I keep seeing this popping up. What is this? Let's see. Oh, yeah. This is gorgeous. This is an incredibly beautiful song. Let's enjoy. It's for a slow dance, a wraparound. The Sapphires.

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1: The Other Side of Midnight with Walter Sterling. This is Moving America. Here's Jake Novak.
2: The hottest market for American car makers these days just might be doing business with the Pentagon. Ford just added to all that heat by announcing that it's entering the competition to build the U.S. Army's next-generation tactical truck based on its popular F-Series trucks. Ford will compete with General Motors and off-road vehicle manufacturer BC Customs during the prototype phase. The war with Iran and all the weapons we've supplied to Ukraine against Russia have left America's munitions in need of replenishing, and fast. With Moving America, I'm Jake Novak.
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1: 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If you missed Rita Cosby, here's what you missed.
4: We will be hitting the energy sites. If that doesn't send chills down the spine of the folks there in Iran, the mullahs, I'm not sure anything does. But if anything is a threat to them, it's the thought that President Trump is going to really hit them where it hurts. Well, President Trump, you could tell, is clearly fed up. Big time with Iran. And so is Netanyahu, for that matter. Netanyahu was asked a little bit ago what he thinks is set to happen. And he said, listen, if there's any action against us, our response next time will be stronger and much tougher than they have ever seen before. And let's not forget, it's the Israelis that were providing some of the intel, that strike that took out 40 people, remember, on day one.
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2: There's Rosie Hudson. My God, Rosie, where have you been?
3: Let me tell you, Mr. Sterling, I'm so frustrated. I have the toughest time. I'm in Hudson County, Hudson County, listening to WABC. I have the toughest time getting tuned in to WABC. I have two transistor radios that I use because I'm listening through the night and I'm considerate of other neighbors. And I can tune into NPR perfectly, which I choose not to, but WABC is a problem. I'm beginning to think there's a conspiracy.
2: I can think of a solution.
3: What is that, sir?
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3: Thank you. I will do that because it's been so frustrating, but I persist because I'm not missing you. So I will do that.
2: You enjoy this show, Rosie? You're having a good time?
3: Oh my goodness. People that I know, acquaintances, because I'm an introvert. This weekend I will be alone, happily enjoying being by myself. So we have
2: exactly.
3: So many similarities between us. That's why I enjoy listening to you. And people don't understand that. I find in this day and age, people have to be on their cell phones. They have to be with somebody. Me, I enjoy being by myself, going where I want to go, traveling where I want to travel. I have no problem with that. So I thank you very much. And I will download the app. And
2: thank you, Rosie.
3: I
2: I'm glad us misfits found each other. Thank you very much. Carl Jung, the famous Carl Jung, he said loneliness does not come from having no people around, but from being unable to communicate the things that seem important to you. Loneliness is rarely about empty rooms. It's about carrying words you cannot say and truths you do not feel safe to share. Healing, he says, is learning to speak what matters most so you are no longer alone with it. This is the work of letting yourself be seen and known for who you really are. Loneliness does not come from having no people around you. It comes from being unable to communicate the things that seem important to you. There's actual math to this. Carl Jung. It's not unusual to like to be alone. It's unusual to say you like to be alone. I've always liked to be alone. I've always preferred to be alone. Millions of people do. Some of us are introverts and some of us are outroverts. Not extroverts, outroverts, which is sort of in the middle. We don't mind being around with other people, but we have to recharge. And there's actual math to this. If an introvert goes to a party or a public event, at 1 hour and 50 minutes, that's when an introvert has to go. It's 1 hour and 50 minutes. Or else they become this other thing. They start to say terrible things to people to push them away because they need to be alone. So they start pushing people away, and then people think they're a jerk. They're not a jerk. They're just an introvert. They need to be alone. Salespeople always have trouble with introverts. Salespeople are always like, you should play team sports. You should be a team player. Be a team player. Join us in the brainstorming session here later today. There are people who are really smart. They can't brainstorm. They cannot think out loud. It's not physically possible. They're not being rude. They're not being arrogant. They're not even shy. They can't do it. They can't sit with a group of other people and, you know, let's kick around some ideas and see what we come up with. There are people who can't do that. But if you give them the problem, let them go to the back of the cave with a rib, they can eat the rib and solve the problem. It's absolutely fascinating. We have a new phone number. Did you know that? I believe we have a new phone number because last night at 4:15, I had five lines full, and then, boom, the screen went blank, and I don't think it's ever come back. I don't think they've ever gotten phone calls on the real number again, have they? So we have a new number, 833-969-4447. That's what we can talk to you on. Verizon, it's being blamed on Verizon. I don't believe it's a Verizon problem. Let's think that through. In the city of Manhattan, in the city of New York City, Verizon, 42nd and 6th, Verizon, do you think they'd have trouble getting the phone service back up to us, to the Red Apple Audio Networks? I don't think so. With our owner, Gristides, D'Agostino's, Red Apple, I don't think they want to annoy that supermarket chain. I don't think they want to hurt the ability of the supermarket to take orders. Therefore, it's not going to spread. It stopped right away with the radio company. But I don't believe for one second that it's a Verizon-controlled thing, or else they would have already fixed it. My hunch is they were told to do it, or that we were hacked. And if we were hacked, I also believe Verizon could have fixed that in an hour, because it's Verizon. All-knowing, all-omnipotent, all-powerful. Verizon. By the way, you know what's funny? And I think this is still true. If you look up the address of Verizon, which is 42nd and 6th, they're not listed. There's no address for Verizon. You're not going to find in any listing an address for Verizon, and you're not going to find a main number for Verizon. This is an old habit from the Bell Telephone System days, where every Bell Telephone building in every city had blackout windows, a microwave dish on the top. It was always made out of brick, not listed, unlisted, and you weren't going in there. Isn't that amazing? It was the hardest phone number to get was the main number of your local phone company. And you could not see in the windows. You were not going to see in the windows. It was like working for Amazon today. You've been in an Amazon warehouse? There are no windows. You have to fight the robots to get to the break room. The Amazon break room. It's a whole world in itself. I want to see one of those. I'd love to see your break room. Wherever you work, I want to see your break. I post my break room, and therefore I should be able to see yours. It is the epicenter of the social life of most companies. The greatest gift, my friend, that you and I can receive is a request for help. 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
4: I'm Sanji Ingrasso. On Friday, accused CEO killer Luigi Mangione will reportedly plead guilty to a federal stalking charge. Laurie Levinson is a former federal prosecutor and professor of law.
5: We have to wait and see if indeed Mangione is going to plead guilty in the federal case, what he pleads guilty to, and whether that upends the state charges on the murder case against him.
4: The thinking is that the state murder charges could eventually go away if double jeopardy comes into play. The USS Lincoln has been supporting the U.S. war against Iran for a record 240 days at sea, and now several Democrat lawmakers are pressing for accountability from the Pentagon after reports of poor mental health conditions aboard the carrier. News Nation's Elizabeth Vargas has more.
6: The administration is denying it, but U.S. senators are now demanding answers. They even propose a congressional delegation go to visit the carrier. In a letter from Democratic Senator Blumenthal to Pentagon Secretary Hegseth, the Armed Services Committee member wrote in part, quote, "The Lincoln has been deployed more than 250 days as of this writing, despite initially being scheduled for a seven-month deployment."
4: Hegseth on Thursday said the concerns were completely misrepresented. Flights at Catania Airport in Sicily remain suspended until early Saturday because of ash from Mount Etna's ongoing volcanic activity, which has forced hundreds of flights to be canceled or rerouted over the past week. Passengers advised to check the status of their flights with their airlines before traveling to the airport. The prolonged restrictions come at the height of the summer vacation season, affecting thousands of passengers, and have placed additional pressure on Sicily's other airports. President Trump will be on Long Island later today, touting his record on crime and safety. Trump's visit aims to help boost Republican candidates in key races across New York ahead of the November midterms. On the agenda today, a visit to the Nassau County Police Academy, where the president's expected to release FBI crime stats reportedly showing a nationwide drop in violent crime. Bumble users are split on a major change to the dating app.
7: Bumble is dropping its rule that only women can send the first message to a match. It was Bumble's big selling point when it launched in 2014, allowing women to make the first move. But a recent survey found 66% of women prefer men break the ice. Reaction to the change across online forums has been mixed. Some women say men barely responded when they messaged first. Bumble is also extending the time limit users have to start a conversation after matching. They'll now have 72 hours instead of 24. Michael Wallace, Worldwide News Network.
4: Firefighters tracking multiple fires in central England. This is the Worldwide News Network.
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10: Yes, that's me. Good morning. It is Friday, August 14th. Your forecast from the 77 WABC Weather Center. Mix of sun and clouds today. High 87, and the weekend, I guess it's a mixed bag. Saturday's just going to be downright beautiful. Sunshine, high 85. Sunday, we'll have sunshine in the morning and a chance of showers in the afternoon, high 81. If you're walking out the door with us right now, it's 69, partly cloudy in Mount Vernon up in Westchester, 70 and partly cloudy in Cranford over in New Jersey, and it's 71 and partly cloudy right outside our Midtown studios.
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10: President Trump will stump for Bruce Blakeman on Long Island today. Tears for a New Jersey mom killed in the Colombian earthquake. We'll tell you why New York may dim the lights of the big city soon. Three Yonkers men say their lives were turned upside down by a bogus arrest. And a new dining app that's getting a whole lot of attention. All right, let's get into it at 5:04. The president is going to be on Long Island this afternoon to tour the law enforcement facilities in Nassau County. His visit expected to draw protesters and supporters. What it definitely will do will snarl traffic around the county. The president going to appear alongside Nassau County Executive Bruce Blakeman, who is endorsed in the race for governor here in New York. President Trump will visit the Nassau County Police Academy. That's in Garden City. And Blakeman is touting this all as a big compliment.
11: The president has indicated an interest in coming to honor the people of law enforcement here in Nassau County. Nassau

0: Mineola, Uniondale areas. That's where you're going to see a lot of street closures today. Traffic troubles are likely to start probably about 1, but maybe even earlier than that. So here's some advice from the Nassau County Police Commissioner.
1: If you can avoid the area, avoid the area.
0: Yeah, that's probably a good idea, unless you're going to the event. A designated protest zone has been established about a half a mile away from the police academy. 505 reports say Luigi Mangione going to plead guilty here in New York today to federal charges in the killing of UnitedHealthcare CEO Brian Thompson. Former federal prosecutor Brett Tolman says Mangione's defense team might want a deal because the feds charge Mangione with stalking resulting in death, not murder.
2: Because on the federal system, there's quite a bit that they will be able to argue for a lighter sentence.
0: So Mangione could still face a life sentence if he pleads guilty in federal court, but would hope that the New York U.S. District Judge would give him a lesser sentence.
2: But the reality is, you know, a homicide case should be charged in by the state. It should be the most serious charge. And we don't have that here.
0: So Mangione being charged with second-degree murder in the state case, and Tolman says his chances of life without parole are much higher there than the federal court. This is expected to roll out sometime a little bit later this morning. Police continue to search for a teenage gunman up in the Bronx after a 15-year-old was killed, a 13-year-old was shot. This was Wednesday night. Cops were called to an apartment in Kingsbridge Heights section.
3: We were bombarded with a lot of cops. We didn't know what was going on. I mean, we live in the Bronx, so basically there's always police and ambulance, so no one really knows what's going on. But to know that it happened in this building's very quiet. It's an elderly building.
0: Yeah, the injured 13-year-old told police that it was a 16-year-old that shot the 15-year-old in the head during some sort of argument.
3: They just asked me some questions to see who lives in the building, to find out management, and to see who lives, if anything, we heard anything in the building yesterday. But unfortunately, we didn't.
0: Now, if that story is not awful enough, this is the second deadly teen shooting this week in the Bronx. A 16-year-old was shot and killed on Monday in what authorities believe was a gun-handling mishap. In a moment, we'll head down to Columbia, where the rescue efforts continue and the search for people alive amid the rubble also continues. We'll get into that in just a moment. But first, 507, first check of traffic and transit on this early Friday morning. Good morning, Joe Nolan.
4: Hey, good morning, Noam Layden. Good morning, everybody. And from the Apple Bank traffic desk, a couple of problems over in New Jersey. First of all, as you travel southbound on the Garden State Parkway, just south of the Raritan Toll in the express lanes, there is an accident there in Sayreville just before you get to the John Bon Jovi, Sid Rosenberg rest area. So again, as you head southbound in that area, you got delays. And then eastbound on Route 80, east of exit 53, there's an accident in the right lane. You want to get over to the left. Now, coming inbound from Long Island, we're looking pretty good. Really nothing overly bad as you travel. In fact, nothing bad at all coming inbound on the expressway, on the northern state, on the southern state. All three look to be in pretty good shape. We don't have any major difficulties at all up in the Bronx this morning. Everything seems to be in fairly decent shape there without too bad of a day, except on the northbound side, I mean, that southbound side of the New England Thruway, we do have that road work that is set up, so there are going to be some very minor delays. Lincoln, Holland, George, also minor delays. Jersey Transit, the 452 out of Jersey Avenue, due at 559. That has been canceled already. We had delays on the pass system on the overnight, but they've got that cleared up. And the Transit Authority downtown F trains are on the A track from West 4th to J Street. Also delays on the A, the E, and the Rockaway shuttle. And again, that because of a train that had its brakes activated, and they're working on that. And alternate side is in effect. 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I'm Joe Nolan with traffic on Talk Radio 77 WABC.
0: WABC News Time 509. Rescue efforts in Western Columbia continuing this morning. Correspondent George Solis reports that local officials say they are still detecting signs of life beneath the rubble.
5: In Cali, 23-year-old Christian Meneses is clinging to hope his friends will be found, even as the odds of rescue grow slim. None of us have lost faith, he says. We're all here for them.
0: The death toll from Monday's catastrophic 7.4 magnitude earthquake has risen to 281. 500 people still missing, thousands injured. International search teams on the ground there.
5: Across the country, we're witnessing incredible acts of humanity. And it's not just when people are rescued. This crowd celebrating after firefighters pulled a trapped dog to safety. A small victory in this very big disaster zone. The death toll now

0: soaring above 260. At this hospital, doctors feeling the pressure. We're broken, Dr. Karen Ruiz tells me. Her colleague, Dr. Claudia Gomez, says her team has treated more than 100 patients.
1: And coming up after 5:30, we're going to hear from a New Jersey family who has a deep connection to what's going on in Colombia. That after 5:30. 5:10, Iran says the Strait of Hormuz going to remain blocked until the U.S. accepts all of its conditions and that any deal it makes with Oman will not reopen the waterway. Iranian authorities making the claim after President Trump said the U.S. had total control of the oil shipping lane.
2: It seems as if there really is a disagreement between the U.S. and Iran over what that deal between Oman and Iran about how to manage the Strait of Hormuz should be set, what should be agreed.
1: That's correspondent Keir Simons reports both sides calling for reparations from the other side. CNBC reporting today that traffic through the Hormuz is at its lowest level since back in May.
2: I'm here in Jeddah in Saudi Arabia, behind me the Red Sea, and beyond that the Bab al-Mandeb, and that's another shipping lane that now is under threat from the Houthis in Yemen. Of course, the Houthis, people will know, are an Iran-backed group.
1: Now, meanwhile, the White House says it continues to inflict as much damage on Iran economically as it does militarily.
3: The White House believes Iran's economy is severely damaged with rising inflation, reduced energy revenues, and an uptick in poverty, plus limited access to foreign currencies. The naval blockade has produced results, according to the White House. Our partners at TheHill.com report a Pentagon assessment found the first U.S. blockade that took place between April and June cost Iran about $4.8 billion in oil revenue.
1: That's Washington correspondent Corey Smith. And the USS Lincoln has been supporting the war against Iran for a record 240 days at sea now. And now you have several Democratic lawmakers coming forward, pressing for accountability from the Pentagon after reports of poor mental health conditions aboard that carrier.
4: The administration is denying it, but U.S. senators are now demanding answers. They even propose a congressional delegation go to visit the carrier. In a letter from Democratic Senator Blumenthal to Pentagon Secretary Hegseth, the Armed Services Committee member wrote in part, quote, "The Lincoln has been deployed more than 250 days as of this writing, despite initially being scheduled for a seven-month deployment."
1: That's correspondent Elizabeth Vargas. Now, Defense Secretary Pete Hegseth pushing back against this, saying that concerns are being completely misrepresented. 5:13, the death toll in Congo from Ebola has now surpassed 2,000. Chris Omotoringa reports the disease continues to spread since the outbreak was reported back. It was in May.
5: Experts are saying that the actual figures are likely to be much higher than what's being reported because there was a delay in detecting the cases. According to the World Health Organization, this outbreak is likely to have started spreading in February.
1: Yeah, so one of the big problems here is the infectious disease experts say it's tough to get to the deadly disease under control and get it under control because the Ebola strain involved is new and at the same time apparently is mutating.
5: This Bundibugyo strain has no approved vaccine or specific medicine yet, so they're relying on giving them supportive care, giving patients a lot of fluids, putting them on oxygen, and medicine that can treat some of the symptoms like fever, headache, vomiting.
1: Now, one of the other big problems, World Health Organization also notes that many of the deadly cases are occurring in these rural areas and conflict regions. Many access for health teams who want to get to these areas, it's really challenging, whether it be the conflicts or just that they're so far away. But American health officials continue to say there's little risk of contracting it here because unlike many other infectious diseases, it's not airborne. It requires close contact with bodily fluids. 5:14, let's bring it back home out to California where jury selection continues in California in the trial against Meta. Correspondent Ira Spitzer reports it comes after a U.S. appeals court declined to dismiss thousands of online safety lawsuits against major social media companies.
6: This, of course, comes with scrutiny around the world on the potential harm that social media products like Meta and others could be causing to young people.
1: Now, these are huge losses. This is like big tobacco lawsuit. These lawsuits allege that platforms owned by companies like Meta and TikTok encourage addictive behavior, fail to properly verify users' ages, and fail to do enough to protect users from harmful content.
6: Now, it's not expected that that level of damages would likely be awarded, but certainly very serious problems for Meta overall.
1: Yeah, Meta says collective penalties being sought by four state attorney generals could total more than $1.4 trillion. In a moment, we'll jump into the speculation about who the next White House press secretary will be. We'll do that in a moment. But first, 5:15, let's head over to the 77 WABC Sports Desk. Good morning. Happy Friday, Justin Ellick. That was a terrible shot, by the way. You totally missed the
7: pass. I missed?
1: You missed, yeah.
7: Oh, my God.
1: Justin was throwing trash into the basket on the other side of me, and
7: made
1: you
7: it.
1: Completely missed.
7: Well.
1: You want me to give it to you so you can try again?
7: No, I'm not actually going to. I'm actually going to leave that there all day.
1: Okay.
7: It might even still be there Monday morning when we get
1: probably.
7: It
1: will be.
7: Anyway, thank you, Noah Mullen. We'll start out here in the Bronx. Yankees were unable to complete a sweep of the Mariners and losing yesterday's finale 1-0. This is a snooze fest, but both starters were great. Max Fried allowed 5 hits in 5 innings. Left-hander stranded 2 in the third and was aided by rookie shortstop George Lombard Jr. starting a pair of double plays in the 4th and 5th. A day after scoring 10 runs for the first time since July 9th, the Yankees were blanked for the 7th time this season. Up next for Gerrit Cole, will get the start tonight as the Yankees travel up to Toronto for the opener of a 3-game weekend series against the division rival Blue Jays. First pitch from Toronto, scheduled for 7:15 p.m. tonight. As for the Mets, they were off last night ahead of opening a 3-game weekend series at home tonight against the Washington Nationals. Right-hander Robert Stock will get the start in what will be a 7:10 p.m. first pitch from Queens. And we are looking ahead to tonight at MetLife Stadium. Noah Mullen, the Jets will open up their preseason campaign against the Tampa Bay Buccaneers. You're going to throw this on at 7 p.m. tonight?
1: For a few minutes, I might watch a couple plays.
7: Yeah. Jets fans can expect at least Geno Smith and the starters on offense to be out there for a few plays.
1: Is that what they said?
7: Yeah, head coach Aaron Glenn did detail that Geno Smith will be playing a few snaps, 25 to 30 snaps over the course of the entire preseason schedule, but did
1: oh,
7: detail.
1: You're kidding. That's
7: yeah.
1: over the, what is it, 3 games?
7: Yeah, so over the 3 games he's going to play. 25 to 30 snaps, so if you divvy that up, Noam Layden.
1: That's not very many.
7: That's not very many plays tonight, especially assuming that as the preseason moves along, he'll be playing more and more. So we'll look ahead, though, still to tonight at 7 p.m., Jets and Buccaneers, and then tomorrow afternoon at 1 p.m., your New York football Giants will open their preseason schedule, welcoming the Minnesota Vikings.
1: So will Jackson Dart take some snaps there?
7: I think so. That is your sports, Noam. I'm Justin Ellick on 77 WABC.
1: Thank you very much, Justin. 5:17 traffic, transit on the 7s. Here's Joel Noah.
8: Game day, baby. Let's go.
1: I can't. Fired You're going to be out there, right?
8: Of course I'm going to be out there. Yep, absolutely. Right on the PA. It's going to be great. Looking forward to it.
1: Have they sent you... Do you get ready for this? They send you notes ahead of time so you know who everybody is and that whole
8: I just look at the rosters and go through all the numbers and stuff. I mean, when I do the games, I have a big cheat sheet in front of me, so it's not, you know, so you don't have to know them cold like Bob Papa does. You know, he's got to know them cold.
1: Yeah, it's a little wacky.
8: Play-by-play. But what we're doing, you know, you don't need to know them like that.
1: But and the truth is, most of these people, you'll never need to know their name.
8: No, yeah, and there's 90 of them. So, today... Preseason's hard because there's a lot of players and they play a lot of guys. Where like in college football, there's 90, like when I do Rutgers, there's 90 guys on both teams, but, you know, 35 of them play maybe, you know?
1: Right.
8: So you don't need to know all 90 on them, but still, you know, this today we got going over pronunciations and everything. It's amazing.
1: Well, you got a beautiful night for it, so you're going to have
8: gonna
1: a good time.
8: Nice. Yeah, it's going to be great. I'm looking forward to it. Well, from the Apple Bank traffic desk, again, southbound Garden State Parkway at the Raritan Toll. Again, in Sayreville, there is an accident. Again, that's in the express lanes. That is just before, like we were saying, before the John Bon Jovi Sid Rosenberg rest area. I'm looking for the sign for that. I don't see it.
1: The Sid Rosenberg part?
8: Yeah, it's there somewhere. I know it is. I know I've seen it.
1: Someone stole it probably because they want to put it up in their basement.
8: Yeah, we got to get a new one out there. And then eastbound on Route 80 at exit 53, an accident in the right lane. You want to get over to the left. Now, New England Thruway really jammed up coming down through exit 15. That overnight road work. That is still there. And Jersey Transit, again, the 452 out of Jersey Avenue due in New York at 559. That was canceled. And the F train still on the A track from West 4th Street to J Street. And again, that because of some equipment problems on alternate side is in effect. 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I'm Joe Nolan with traffic on Talk Radio 77 WABC.
1: WABC News Time 520. Speculation swirling about who will replace Caroline Leavitt when she leaves her role as White House press secretary at the end of the month. Nick Harper has more.
9: We're hearing that potentially Harrison Fields, the White House principal deputy press secretary, might be promoted, or the White House communications director, Stephen Chong. Those would be the conventional choice, of course, but bear in mind Donald Trump doesn't always go with conventional choices, and he might choose someone who's a loyalist, maybe a TV personality.
1: In fact, we've been hearing that a TV personality may be the front runner. Sources say that conservative CNN commentator Scott Jennings is in the running and may be at the top of the list. Leavitt has served as the White House press secretary since President Trump began his second term. Flock Safety says it's going to implement new privacy and data retention policies. News Nation's Alicia Neves has more.
10: It is vowing to implement a handful of new safeguards to its products. The measure includes, you know, cutting down on how long it holds movement data in their system from 1 month to now 1 week, as well as deploying a system that flags and locks out users with some abnormal search behavior. We've seen cases of that. These changes and a handful of others will come into effect for all Flock customers
1: now,
10: next year.
1: Now, agencies can still change the retention period in coordination with the state or local policies. 521, Florida's Attorney General putting child sex predators on notice. The AG there, James Uthmeyer, says the state has arrested three more offenders, including a middle school teacher, and that surpasses the 2,000 arrest threshold for the year, which is just outrageous and frightening. Uthmeyer says this is not light stuff that they're arresting people for.
11: This is some of the most grotesque sex abuse content of little kids and animals. This is not a white van driving around a neighborhood looking to kidnap a kid in his yard. This is happening in the backs of bedrooms, on cell phones, computer screens.
1: And he says yesterday's milestone hitting that number comes on the heels of 116 people being arrested in just a summer operation that lasted 2 months.
11: These sick people, they have itches they want to scratch, and they're always looking for the next fix. So we're at 2,000. I hope by next year we're at 10,000. We won't stop until we get them all and ensure that we are protecting our little ones.
1: Now, one of the three arrested this week was a Cape Coral middle school science teacher.
11: Mr. Freeman, I'm told, had massive amounts of sea salmon and child pornography. Drives and drives and binders and bins. Seemingly a hoarder.
1: Yeah, good job done by the authorities down in Florida. From Florida, let's go to Mexico. The cartels there apparently transitioning from smuggling drugs, which has been harder to do, to smuggling fuel. So they take gas, they steal it from gas stations on our side of the border, and then they water it down and bring it down south.
12: It's a top revenue for the cartel. Recent estimates are $12 to $21 billion annually.
1: Wow. Freeman Martin, who heads DPS, says that truckers are overloading their rigs to bring watered-down fuel back to Mexico. And once there, they sell it at three times the price.
12: It's the number two revenue generator for the cartel. Federal partners, some of them that are actually working these cases, believe that it has exceeded their narcotics trafficking.
1: Yeah, Freeman Martin telling Texas lawmakers that it's nothing short of organized crime that they're watching going on. And they say the scam is making cartels about $20 billion a year. 523, President Trump's media company being slapped with a lawsuit over a new product giving paying Wall Street firms faster access to his Truth Social posts. Suit was filed by The Intercept and the Freedom of the Press Foundation.
9: Strong accusations in this lawsuit, with plaintiffs claiming that this scheme is, in their words, extraordinary, corrupt, and unconstitutional, claiming that the U.S. president stands to gain financially by giving this market-moving government information to people who are willing and able to pay for it.
1: Now, this product was announced last month. Firms have been paying between $60,000 to $100,000 per month to gain access to the real-time feed.
9: The company behind Truth Social, though, is pushing pushing back, saying that left-wing activists are trying to wrongly weaponize the courts to censor President Trump. So we could potentially now see Donald Trump and his administration go after these two organizations to potentially take them to court.
1: 524 has gone to Los Angeles, where prosecutors there have stepped up charges against Nick Reiner for the murders of his parents, Rob and Michelle. Correspondent Courtney Field, she's in L.A., with the latest on this.
13: In a statement, the LADA said in part how, quote, this was a profound betrayal by someone who was loved and trusted by the very people he is accused of killing. In addition to the two counts of first-degree murder, the DA also added a special circumstance allegation saying the murders were committed by means of lying in wait. If found guilty, Nick Reiner could face life in prison or even the death penalty.
1: Rob and Michelle Reiner were found stabbed to death in their Southern California home in late of 2025. Nick Reiner lived with his parents and has spoken openly about his struggles with drug addiction and periods of homelessness. While we're out in California, the latest polling shows Democrat Javier Becerra holds a strong lead over Republican Steve Hilton in the race for California governor there. Daniel Martindale has more.
7: A poll from the UC Berkeley Institute of Governmental Studies has Becerra up 55% to 37%. Support is largely along party lines. Progressive and no-party preference voters are mostly siding with Becerra. The Democrat is polling far ahead in Los Angeles and San Diego counties, along with the Bay Area and the Central Coast. Conservative inland regions largely favor Hilton. The winner of the November election will replace Governor Gavin Newsom, who was termed out in early January. I'm Daniel Martindale.
1: We're seeing more signs of Americans feeling the strain of higher prices for just about everything. News Nation's Laura Hutchinson reports that's been leading to more credit card use, which is never good.
14: Credit card debt is skyrocketing.
15: So we are seeing credit card debt at an all-time high.
14: Overall, Americans face outstanding credit card balances just shy of the $1.28 trillion all-time record set last year, according to the Federal Reserve Bank of New York. So how did we get here? NerdWallet's Sarah Rathner says credit card debt can add up quickly with high interest rates, often over 20%. The other major factor, inflation.
15: And that's affecting the costs of things that people buy every day and have to pay for every day. So that's food, housing, gas for transportation.
14: Late July polling found 41% of Americans said they were very concerned about being able to afford groceries over the next few months.
1: The Federal Reserve Bank says credit card delinquency rates remain high, with about 13% of balances 90 days or more past due. That was back in June. In a moment, we'll tell you about the controversy surrounding a Seattle Seahawk who's just signed on. We'll get into that in just a moment. But first, 527, traffic, transit on the 7th. Here's Joel Noem.
8: All right, Noem, we still have these two problems as you travel out onto the area roadway, southbound on the Garden State Parkway, just south of the Raritan Toll in the express lane. So just after the split there, you've got an accident. It's still in the process of being cleared up and out of the way. And again, that is southbound on the Garden State Parkway. Then also on Route 80 as you travel eastbound in New Jersey, we do have delays. As you start to come up towards exit 53, there is an accident there that is in the process of being cleared. Big bumper-to-bumper delays southbound on the New England Thruway, getting through the area of exit 15 where that overnight road work is. So as you come out of Mamaroneck heading down into Larchmont, you're going to have that delay. We also have some slow traffic now southbound on the Bruckner. We're going to check into this about halfway between the drawbridge and the Bruckner interchange. You've got bumper-to-bumper traffic, and again, that shouldn't be there. And then inbound on the LIE, they're actually quite heavy as you come through the Clearview. That's probably overnight road work. At Mass Transit at this point, we do have some problems on New Jersey Transit. Just one train, though. The 452 out of Jersey Avenue, which is due in the city at 559, that has been canceled. And still some subway delays. The downtown F trains are on the A tracks from West 4th Street to J Street. That because of equipment problems. 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I'm Joe Nolan with traffic on Talk Radio 77 WABC.
1: WABC News Time 528. It is a favorite stop at the Iowa State Fair. I was watching some of this video yesterday where they pick the largest hog. So this year's first and second place were separated by just 6 pounds. The winner, named Zoomer, weighed in at 1,246 pounds. His owner, saying that, yeah, they feed them a lot of food to get them that big.
16: What does their diet look like when you're trying to grow a boar of this size? Is that just something that kind of happens? Or
17: This one's pretty plain. He just gets slate corn soaked in water and a dozen eggs every day. So I've had him before, give him donuts and stuff, but he's not a sweet person or sweet pig, I guess.
1: So this was Zoomer's first time entering, first time winning the contest as, I guess, fattest hog at the Iowa State Fair.
16: Second time's the charm. You've won. Is this something that you're going to keep doing? Or?
17: Yeah, I'll keep doing it. I got a couple more that I'm working on.
16: So we'll see you here next year is what I'm
17: hopefully
16: hearing.
1: Yeah, and today, I guess, is the butter sculptures, if you're interested. The NFL's Seattle Seahawks have signed a controversial free agent to a contract.
18: Terrion Arnold, who plays cornerback on defense, is just 23 years old and was a first-round draft pick in 2024. On paper, that's a potentially attractive young player to sign to your roster. But Arnold was released by his previous employer, the Detroit Lions, after he was arrested for kidnapping and robbery charges. That incident in question took place in Tampa, Florida. Other teams had expressed interest in Arnold before he signed with Seattle. James Flippin for the Worldwide News Network.
1: WABC News Time 5:30. I'm just looking ahead at the story that we're doing that talks about what bad sleep does to you. And if you're up with me at this early hour, chances are you're like me. You don't get a great night's sleep. So I always hate these stories. But here we go. The health benefits of a good night's sleep are well established, but work-related sleep disruption is a growing problem for many Americans. Executive coach Neil Shore says the problem is very common and unfortunately very unhealthy. I knew we were going to get there.
19: Something happened in a meeting or a conversation, and we just replay the loop over and over and over again.
1: Yeah, so a survey from the American Academy of Sleep Medicine reveals that nearly 3/4 of Americans report experiencing disrupted sleep due to all kinds of stresses. And Shore calls these work-related sleep disruptions swirling. He says, we swirl. I'll let him explain.
19: When we can fix that and we can manage ourselves from a place of composure and leading ourselves, managing ourselves, it releases the pressure and we sleep better. Our stress load reduces.
1: All right.
19: I didn't think I did my best when I was handling the situation, and I got into bed and the swirl, the loop just kept playing and playing and playing, and I couldn't shut it down.
1: I didn't get any great information out of that, did you? Travis Kelce can't avoid talking about his Madison Square Garden wedding to Taylor Swift. It's not because he wants to. He showed up for Kansas City Chief training camp, and they had their first press conference, and all that reporters wanted to ask was about that big wedding day, because we haven't really heard either of the couple talk about this too much.
20: It was a fun off season, man. Wedding was the best night of my life, and I appreciate everybody who came out and celebrated and had fun with us.
1: Yeah, the wedding was a star-studded event that shut down part of 7th Avenue, of course, here in the city back on July 3rd.
20: You know, I always told myself I'd go for a playoff game when the Knicks were rocking. And my wife went when I was stuck in a mini camp, so I didn't get my opportunity to go then. So it's kind of cool to be able to, live out my childhood dream of being in that venue.
1: Yeah, he said being at MSG was a childhood dream of his, and to get married there, he said, was just completely and utterly crazy. WABC News Time, 5:32.
21: Don't know who I want, you the one I want. Never said I don't, let that money talk.
1: NBA Youngboy, one of the most popular rappers, says he's left the U.S. for South Korea, has no plans to return. The rap artist says he likes South Korea because it's out of the way, very safe, very clean. When asked if he ever sees himself moving back to the U.S., the 26-year-old Louisiana native says no. He was pardoned, you might remember, by President Trump in May of 2025 after serving time in custody following a federal conviction for being a felon in possession of a firearm. Wall Street closed with stocks higher yesterday and some new records. WABC business reporter John Terrett has a look back and a look ahead on the markets.
22: Good morning. Moderate inflation data lifted stocks somewhat on Thursday afternoon. Wholesale inflation, PPI we call it, came in unchanged for July as food and energy costs began to cool. So that left the Dow, the Nasdaq, the S&P and the Russell 2000, which I hardly ever mention, all in the green, with closing records for the S&P 500. Now, the previous record was 77.57. It closed at 77.98, 99, something like that yesterday. And the Russell 2000 also closed at a record as well. Oil was elevated elevated, but not as much as it has been, closing at $86 a barrel in New York, $81 in the case of WTI, $86 in the case of Brent. Company news, Reuters reporting that Silver Lake is in talks to buy Workday, and as a result of that, Workday shares were up substantially yesterday afternoon. SpaceX at last holding on to more than its offer price of $135. It was around $141, $142, something like that yesterday afternoon. Anthropic, the software company, the AI software company based in California, in talks to buy the Israeli AI startup called Descartes for $6 billion. The activist investor Bill Ackman's Pershing Square is putting money into Netflix, MasterCard, Visa, and Intercontinental Exchange, owners of, you've guessed it, the New York Stock Exchange. The Federal Trade Commission is sending money to thousands of Grubhub users to settle a lawsuit that alleges that the delivery service tricked customers with hidden fees. Here's a nice international story. Heathrow Airport in London has been replaced by an airport called Incheon, which is in South Korea, as the busiest global hub for traffic. Instagram users, check your logo this morning, see whether yours has changed. They're in the process of doing just that. The first ones went in yesterday afternoon, and Whole Foods is recalling dozens of items containing jalapeno peppers in 12 states across the country. It's just a precaution, though, against all the salmonella talk that is going on at the moment. And of course, jealously, with green eyes, we noticed that just one single ticket was sold in Illinois in the last couple of days to win the Powerball jackpot of $1.04 billion. I know that's not a news story, but boy, does it make me happy to talk about it, although not as happy as I would be if I had actually won it. As for today, well, we're back on the inflation trail once again, this time having had CPI and PPI on Wednesday and Thursday. Now we get retail sales, which is more or less the same thing in many ways, just by a different measure. And of course, it's all part of the inflation story and the build-up to the Fed's next rate decision, which, by the way, doesn't come this month because they're all on holiday. They'll be back in September. John Terrett, 77 WABC News.
1: And at the closing bell, the Dow added 69 points, S&P 500 gained 50, the Nasdaq rose 214 points. We're just getting started on this early Friday morning. A whole lot more to get to as we work our way up, 6 o'clock hour, sit in friends in the morning. We'll tell you why We'll tell you why New York may dim the lights of the big city soon. Three Yonkers men say their lives were turned upside down by a bogus arrest. And a new dining app that's out is getting a whole lot of attention. We'll get to those stories and more right after this.
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25: We're looking pretty good on the LIE through Suffolk County. No problems, Sunrise Highway. Seeing some early volume on the Southern State, Northern State Parkway, and no doubt the Montauk Highway is going to get busy as the day rolls on. And on the LIRR, there are delays on the Babylon branch. In the WLIR traffic desk, I'm Noam Layden.
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1: Yes, that's me. Good morning. It is Friday, August 14th. Your forecast from the 77 WABC Weather Center. Mix of sun and clouds today. Just a beauty. High 87. Saturday is going to be great as well. Sunshine, high 85. Sunday may be a mixed bag. On sunshine in the morning, chance of showers in the afternoon, the high 81. If you're walking out the door with us right now, so happy you are. 69, partly cloudy in Mount Vernon up in Westchester. It's 70 and partly cloudy in Cranford over in New Jersey. And it's 71 and partly cloudy right outside our Midtown studios. Time for traffic, transit. Here's Joe Noam.
8: All right, good morning, Noam. Good morning, everybody, from the Apple Bank Traffic Desk. If you're traveling a new one, this is on the inbound side of the Long Island Expressway. We're slow now from the Cross Island into 188th Street. A disabled truck, that's in the right lane, so as you come inbound on the expressway, very, very heavy and slow. It isn't stopped dead, but it is still pretty slow as you get through that area. Now, we're also going to be looking at a good day, though, on the Northern State Grand Central, so that right now, at least, would be a much better trip for you. Van Wyck, really just anything out of nothing, really out of the ordinary, just the usual stuff. If you're heading southbound, make that northbound on the drive, getting up to the RFK Triborough Bridge, some overnight road work, and we still have some slow traffic through there. Still bumper to bumper as you head southbound or inbound towards the city on the New England Thruway up at exit 15. That overnight road work is still there, still in the process of being cleared. A couple of problems in New Jersey, eastbound on Route 80 coming into exit 53, an accident in the right lane, and then southbound on the parkway at the Raritan Toll. You have an accident there in the express lanes, actually just past the Raritan Toll, and that will continue to be there for a while. Subway update, delays on the 4, the 6, the A, and the Rockaway Shuttle. The Long Island Railroad, the 525 out of Babylon due in Penn Station, that has been canceled because of a broken rail. We're just going to check it, keep an eye on that, though. That might be more of a problem as things go on. And Jersey Transit, the 452 out of Jersey Avenue due in New York at 559, that train has been canceled. 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I'm Joe Nolan with traffic on Talk Radio 77 WABC.
1: WABC News Time 541. Let's start over in New Jersey. Just a tragic story connected to the earthquake in Columbia. A mother from Bergenfield died in the earthquake while trying to save her daughter. We got more information on that. Her name is Magnolia Lugo and her daughter Natalia. They were both visiting Columbia when the home they were staying in collapsed during Monday's quake. Now, the mother, Magnolia, tragically lost her life after reportedly re-entering the home in an effort to save her daughter, Natalia, who actually in the end survived and is in the hospital. Now, back in Bergenfield, her fellow church member, she was very involved with the local church, mourning her loss.
5: My dad actually found out immediately after the rumble. They called him and they told him that they were both under everything, and we couldn't find Magnolia and that Natalia was still MIA when they called us.
1: The 7.4 magnitude earthquake that hit Western Columbia on Monday has left widespread destruction, hundreds dead, thousands more were missing under the rubble, 1,600 buildings have collapsed. But back in Bergenfield, of course, they're thinking about one family, Magnolia and her daughter, Natalia. Now, the funeral for Magnolia actually took place yesterday.
5: Magnolia has been a pillar, a solid member of our church for about 22 years, along with her daughters, Natalia, who was also in the rumble, in the earthquake. And they've been a part of our team for more than, actively, for more than 10 years. So it's a big loss, and we feel it pretty heavily.
1: Yeah, the mayor of Bergenfield saying yesterday they'll do anything they can to help the family out. Officials over in Belleville in New Jersey say fire hydrants were working yesterday while they were fighting this multi-home blaze early yesterday morning. Fire Department Chief John Olivery speaking at a press conference.
6: The fire hydrants, from what I understand, were all working. We did have some pressure issue, and we're working to kind of understand what that is. We're working with the water department, but we did have enough water to obviously extinguish the fire.
1: The fire broke out. It was about 3 a.m. Thursday, spread to multiple homes, 10 people displaced. No injuries were reported, but there were talks about the aging infrastructure and the fact that the pressure wasn't good and maybe they weren't able to get this fire out quicker.
7: Belleville and other towns like it throughout New Jersey have aging infrastructure needs that can, in fact, impact their ability to respond to emergencies such as this.
1: Yeah, okay, again, the good news out of this is nobody was injured. While we're over in New Jersey, this Wallet Hub survey that ranked New Jersey the second best place to live in the country, only second to Idaho. How did Idaho get to be number one? Now, people who live in New Jersey, they were told about this survey, and a lot of them, I love living there.
9: Surprising, but not surprising. It is a good place to live. I think you have everything in terms of a lifestyle.
10: I'm happy where I'm at, and I came from New York to go to Jersey.
11: The beaches, the food, the people, my family.
1: Yeah, after comparing 51 metrics across all 50 states, New Jersey ranked the number one safest. New York ranked 12th. And coming in when it came into crime and that kind of thing. But New Jersey was high up there. And again, people who live in the Garden State say, yeah, I like living here.
12: It's not expensive to live out here. That's about all I can say.
1: Oh, he doesn't like living there.
12: It's a money thing.
13: I think it's a little crazy that, you know, we can't really afford to live here.
1: Oh, okay. Well, those people aren't on board with the Wallet Hub survey. You get it back and forth, of course, in New Jersey. Interesting thing out of Wallet Hub. In a moment, we'll bring it back here into the city where the city council took a vote on outdoor dining. We'll get to that in just a moment. But first, 5:45, let's head over to the 77 WABC Sports Desk. And here's Justin Ellis.
18: 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Start out in the Bronx. Yankees were unable to complete a sweep of the Mariners and losing yesterday's finale 1-0. Starter Max Fried allowed 5 hits in 5 innings, left-hander stranded 2 in the 3rd, and was aided by rookie shortstop George Lombard Jr. starting a pair of double plays in the 4th and the 5th. A day after scoring 10 runs for the first time since July 9th, the Yankees were blanked for the 7th time this season. Up next for him, Gerrit Cole will get the start tonight as the Yankees travel to Toronto for the opener of a 3-game weekend series against the division rival Blue Jays. First pitch from Toronto is scheduled for 7:15 p.m. As for the Mets, they were off last night ahead of opening a 3-game weekend series at home tonight against the Washington Nationals. Right-hander Robert Stock will get the start in what will be a 7:10 p.m. first pitch from Queens. And we're still looking ahead to tonight, 7 p.m. preseason week one action for the Jets. So welcome in the Buccaneers. And then tomorrow afternoon, the Giants will get underway with week one of their preseason slate. And I'll welcome in the Minnesota Vikings again. That is a 1 p.m. kickoff tomorrow afternoon. 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I'm Justin Ellick on 77 WABC.
1: Thank you very much, Justin. 5:47, traffic, transit on the 7th. Here's Jill Nolan.
8: All right, Noah, I'm from the Apple Bank traffic desk. Again, as you begin to travel out onto the southbound side of the Garden State Parkway, we have a new one now. This is at 132, an accident off on the shoulder, so just before you get to Route 1 and then right by Metro Park. And then you also have delays further south of that, getting in the express lanes right around the area of the Raritan Toll, just south of there. There is an accident that continues. Now, if you're traveling eastbound on Route 80 at exit 53, DOT is saying that accident's still there in the right lane, just in the process of being cleared. Now, coming inbound on the LIE, we got a pretty good delay almost coming out of Nassau County into about 188th Street. A disabled truck there in the right lane. You want to get over to the left. The construction up on the New England Thruway is still set up, and that should be out of the way shortly. Transit Authority delays on the 4, the 6, the A, the Rockaway Shuttle, and on the Long Island Railroad, the 525 out of Babylon heading to Penn Station. That one was canceled, that because of a broken rail. 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
1: WABC News Time 5:48. New York City Council voting 37-5 to pass a package of bills that will bring back year-round outdoor dining here in the city. The new legislation will allow restaurants to keep up their structures all year and then winterize them for colder months. The City Council Speaker, Julie Menin, she said the resumption of dining structures on city streets year-round is big. She says the restaurant owners were asking for this. Those extra tables outdoor mean extra cash. And we heard from some restaurant owners yesterday who were applauding the City Council for making this move.
23: We have a construction team, and when they have to break it down and set it back up, that definitely costs money to do. And everything relates. So if we could just have it year-round, it would help us. 10 more tables can make the difference of the evening.
1: Now, you'll remember, of course, outdoor dining came our way because of COVID, right? So you could eat outdoors. Now these restaurants say, hey, you know, if you give me 10 extra tables, 5 extra tables, my bottom line over the course of a year, it's big money. Now, for some, outdoor dining has brought flavor to the city, but for others, it has left a bad taste in their mouth.
14: It's just a great way to see another element of the New York City dining scene.
23: I think just like making sure that they're remain clean. I think obviously if there's like trash and gross stuff on the streets, that's an issue.
1: Yeah, that's been one of the big complaints, is that these sheds, these outdoor dining sheds, have attracted mice and rats. So one of the bills here establishes penalties for restaurant owners who do not properly clean the site, and another sets an end time in the evenings at 11 p.m. for restaurants where they have to close down those sheds, so, you know, it's not so loud in the neighborhood. 5:50, 1 week after a fatal fire up in the Bronx, some neighbors were allowed back in the building for the first time yesterday to retrieve whatever they could salvage. More than 40 people had been displaced in this fire that took 3 lives. So they show up and they're said, okay, you can go upstairs and get your belongings. And when they do go upstairs to get their belongings, they find that things have been stolen from their apartments. I mean, you can't get any lower than that, that people are chased out of their homes. And then so dope goes in there and steals items from them. This one woman, Jacqueline Diaz, she lived in this building on East 209th Street, right in Norwood, for 3 decades. And she tells CBS that when she went to retrieve some items, she realized that cash and jewelry and a computer were missing.
15: I don't find my money either. I got $350. Somebody take this off.
16: Once again, my son's birth certificate and his clothes.
1: Now, there was one person, and maybe he's behind this as well. Police say a 29-year-old New Jersey man was arrested over the weekend for stealing multiple air conditioning units. I think you would hit him up first as maybe the guy behind stealing these valuables. Now, Mark Katz, he's the managing agent of this building, and he says everything's going to be locked up, so nobody will be able to get into the apartments or any of the ground floor places until the building is finished.
17: We have put on with padlocks into every apartment, and we are with padlocking the front door to the building, and all the fire escape windows we're going to be shutting down.
1: Yeah, one of the tragedies, I mean, it was all a tragedy, but it was a mom and her son were killed in this fire. No word what caused the deadly blaze that killed 3 people last week. 5:51, we had heard earlier this week that a group of rabbis, Reform rabbis and Orthodox rabbis, got a sit down with Mayor Mamdani to talk about anti-Semitism in the city. And they had told the mayor, you need to tone it down when it comes to your criticism of Israel because it's making it tough for Jews across the city. So we heard from them earlier this week, and they said the meeting was okay. Some of them said it wasn't long enough. But Mayor Mamdani says, he says he's always been willing to talk with Jewish New Yorkers, and he says that has not changed.
19: But also to a commitment of what it actually looks like to deliver on the ideal of a city where not only is everyone safe, but everyone belongs, everyone is made to feel as if this is their home.
1: And then he pushed this thing that his administration has increased funding for hate crime prevention programming and expanded the city's office to combat anti-Semitism.
19: Increasing funding for hate crime prevention programming by more than 800%, or expanding our city's office to combat anti-Semitism to its largest ever size.
1: Now, some of these rabbis walked away from the meeting. They said they were happy they were invited to the meeting, but they said that the mayor's stance on the Israeli situation in Gaza and calls to arrest Prime Minister Bibi Netanyahu are contributing to anti-Jewish crimes, and they say he made no promise to stop that. 5:52, while we're talking about the mayor, he's offering free and low-cost Broadway show tickets to thousands of students across the city now.
19: To make it possible for kids from Sheepshead Bay to Morrisania, no matter how much money their parents make, to enter that different world, to experience that magical moment.
1: High schoolers are welcome to enter a lottery between now and Monday for a chance of winning 2,000 free tickets to 7 Broadway shows.
19: There are so many kids growing up in our city for whom Broadway feels as if it is a world away, like something that only belongs to other people. We are together today to prove differently.
1: Every student that enters the lottery is going to get a free membership that will provide discounted Broadway and off-Broadway tickets and free admission to 20 cultural institutions across the city. 5:53, what do you think about this? Animal rights activists and elected officials voicing their support again for a law that would require New York City buildings to dim their lights at night. A bipartisan rally was held in support of the lights out bill in front of City Hall yesterday.
2: Unnecessarily, we are keeping lights on. When nobody needs the light, turn the lights off!
3: We're no chickens when it comes to sticking up for what's right. We give a hoot about animal welfare.
1: Okay, a study from Cornell University found over a quarter of a million birds die from building collisions in the Big Apple every year. And they say dimming the lights would lower those numbers.
20: What often happens is when they crash into the buildings, they get these concussions, and if they're not rescued right away, they'll fly off somewhere else and die.
1: Yeah, so critics of the bill, though, argue lighting is necessary in order to deter crime across the five boroughs. 554 up to Yonkers, where a lawsuit's been filed by three men who say they were wrongfully arrested in Yonkers in a trial that's set to begin in a few weeks. Max Amparo, Edgaro Rodriguez, and Luis Valero were arrested in connection with a series of mailbox thefts in Yonkers back in 2018. But after they were arrested, more thefts were reported. And then a couple of weeks later, it was a postal worker who was arrested in connection with those ongoing mail thefts. And so the charges were dropped against these three men, but they say it impacted their lives dramatically. Hard to find jobs. Their families didn't believe them.
21: I don't like to go out. I can't get a job.
22: It doesn't mean you can see three young Dominican men and say they did something they didn't do.
1: Yeah, that's their attorney, Masai Lord, who's representing the three now in a lawsuit that's been filed against the city of Yonkers and several officers.
22: They're coming back from the party. If what they're saying was true, and these items were found, and they could be traced back to these young men, why would all charges ultimately get dismissed?
1: So a spokesperson for Yonkers refused to comment on this because it's pending litigation, but these men said their lives were turned upside down and they should get a payday for that.
21: I don't even want to remember that, bitch. It was a bad time, the worst time of my life.
1: Yeah, the case is set to go to trial on September 1st. And we'll end with this story. What do you think about this? A new reservation app is offering a new dining experience for restaurant guests who are in a hurry by allowing them to choose their dining duration, order meals, and pay right from a platform before they even sit down at the restaurant. So no waiting in line. You have to make up your mind before you get to the restaurant. It's called the Ready to Dine app, and it's two kids, as it always is, Michael Caggiano and Georgina Blackwell, who came up with the app.
24: So the app is really aimed for people on a rush and people that know what they want. So it was born out of necessity, for example, going to a show on Broadway. Sometimes you go to a restaurant and you see the time of your show getting closer and closer and closer, and you're like, oh my gosh, I need to get out of here. So we made the app in order to sort of cut down that wait time and provide restaurant goers with a really seamless experience.
1: See, I would love this because my wife takes forever to order. I mean, even at a restaurant we've been to a million times before. So the founders have approached restaurants in the city and on Long Island and New Jersey, and a fair amount of them have signed on. And they're doing a soft launch this week.
25: For restaurants, the big two things are basically eliminate no-shows because they're prepaid bookings. They're not really a reservation, but they're a prepaid booking, which also allows the restaurant to turn over tables faster, get more people in and out. So we like to say it's good for both the diner and the restaurant, both sides of the table.
1: Confirmed meal for the restaurant owners. I think some people argue they like to see what everybody else is eating before they order their meal, so they may not like this app. 557. Traffic, transit on the 7th. Here's Joe Nolan.
8: What's the experience of just sitting down and looking at the menu and sitting there and chatting for a little while? You know, I mean, that's a whole different thing. You come in, you sit down, and they flop the food in front of you. You know, I mean, that's, I don't know.
1: Yeah, but you're not married to somebody who, like, my wife, like, it's like they're giving her a test on the menu. She studies that thing up and down. She looks to see what everybody else is eating. Sometimes she looks at the table next door. Yeah. How do you like that? Yeah, and then I'm sitting there like, when's my meal coming? I'm hungry. Yeah, you know?
8: Mine's not quite that bad, but she still does pretty much the same thing.
1: Maybe it's a women thing. Yeah,
8: pretty. Anyway, well, here we go. As you begin to travel out there from the Apple Bank traffic desk, we do have a new accident. This is on the Bruckner southbound at White Plains Road. Two right lanes are out. Remember, we told you a little while ago there were some delays coming down to the drawbridge, and that's the reason why. Got delays. Now, if you're inbound on the LIE, we still have delays from the Cross Allen in through the Clearview. And again, this is because of an earlier disabled truck that was there in the right lane. If you're southbound on the Garden State Parkway around exit 132, an accident there off on the shoulder on the New England Thruway, southbound up by exit 15, still delays there with the overnight road work. Now, the Long Island Railroad, the 525 out of Abilene headed to Penn Station, that has been canceled. Transit Authority delays on the 4, the 6, the A, and the Rockaway Shuttle, and alternate side of the street parking rules and regulations once again today are in effect. 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I'm Joe Nolan with traffic on Talk Radio 77 WABC.
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0: Let's do it. Noam Liddon Friday morning coming up right around the corner here. Wrap out another big week on Sid and Friends in the Morning. Talk to our good friend Jennifer Harrison from Victim Rights New York. She'll be back with us here right around 7 a.m. this morning, leading off our guest list, Victoria Capish, parental rights activist. She'll be back with us as well later on in that 7 a.m. hour, right before we talk to KT McFarland, the great KT McFarland, former Deputy National Security Advisor. She's with us every Friday morning right around 8 a.m. Joe Tacopina, the great defense attorney. A weekly Friday guest as well will be with us right around 8:40 this morning. Larry Kudlow will be on the program as well in the 9 a.m. hour. It's all coming up. Sid and Friends in the Morning on a Friday morning. Noam Liddon coming at you in just a few short moments.
1: I can't wait. We are out of here on this Friday morning. We'll do it all over again Monday morning, 5 a.m. But don't go anywhere now. Nope. Sid and Friends in the Morning. We are.

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5: I'm Michael Wallace. Some Democratic senators are demanding answers from the Pentagon after reports that some sailors aboard the USS Abraham Lincoln are dealing with declining morale and mental health during the aircraft carrier's record-long deployment in the Middle East. The wife of a service member who jumped overboard has spoken out. Here's retired Army Major Mike Lyons.
6: Well, the question is not whether service members have a legitimate grievance. Sometimes they do. The question is whether social media is the right mechanism for resolving them. It damages unit cohesion, it hands adversaries information they should not have, and it forces commanders into a reactive public posture that makes resolution harder, not easier. If your son or daughter's in uniform and has chain of command, an inspector general, a JAG officer, congressional representatives for exactly this purpose.
5: The Pentagon is sending another carrier, the USS George Washington, to the region from Vietnam. Accused killer Luigi Mangione may plead guilty to federal stalking charges today. News Nation's Alicia Nieves has more.
7: The expected plea comes just a few weeks before Mangione's murder trial was scheduled to take place. Now, he is currently charged with two counts of stalking resulting in death, which carries a sentence up to life in prison. Mangione is also facing charges at the state level, but under New York law and the prosecution there, it may be barred if the federal case is resolved first.
5: Mangione's lawyers are expected to argue double jeopardy. The U.S. is leading a new coalition of Latin American countries aimed at taking down drug cartels.
8: Speaking in Panama City to defense and security leaders, Defense Secretary Pete Hegseth said the new motto of the ACCC is,
9: "We do bad things to bad people."
8: The America's Counter-Cartel Coalition brings together 18 countries to share intelligence and coordinate efforts against what the Trump administration calls narco-terrorist organizations. Hegseth says the goal is to, quote, degrade, dismantle, and destroy the cartels.
9: They're about to meet a new sheriff in town in the ACCC, and we mean business.
8: Stacy Lynn, Worldwide News Network, Washington.
5: Indiana Governor Mike Braun has declared a statewide disaster with floodwaters still rising and more severe storms in the forecast today. He says it will take weeks to recover.
10: A number of homes here and businesses that can't be lived in are you can't be there in business until they get fixed up. That'll affect the power getting to them. But hopefully we'll miss 2 to 4 inches of rain.
5: Some areas were seeing rainfall rates of 7 inches an hour. Sicily's Mount Etna is still at it. Europe's largest volcano is still spewing lava and ash, forcing the airport in Catania to block all departing flights through tomorrow morning. New wildfires have broken out across France and central England, with another heat wave gripping the region. More than 500 people evacuated the coastal town of Lugon in southwestern France. 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
14: Hi, your sweetheart, Sid. Thank you, buddy. Let me say this. We love you. You are the best.
15: Sid, as you all know, he's number one there, and he is fantastic. And he's a wonderful human being, too. I just want to make that clear.
16: Congratulations, especially to Sid Rosenberg on his induction to the New York State Broadcasters Hall of Fame. I can't believe he didn't make it years ago. Today, Sid forever joins a roll call of some of the greatest legends in the history of New York broadcasting and talk radio. The best in the business, and he's the best in the business. Over many years, Sid has distinguished himself as one of the most authentic and

0: the Trump administration had made a decision that would strip these miners of their legal defense. Now, if a New Yorker looks at what ICE is doing and they want to see more of it, they should vote for Bruce Blakeman, who has created his own militia in Nassau County. If a New Yorker looks at what ICE is doing and is shocked by the inhumanity and the cruelty that is in the very heart of that agency's operation, then they should vote for Governor Kathy Hochul.
1: My dear friend Bruce Blakeman.
2: Well, she's the most pro-criminal governor in the United States of America, Sid. Think about this. Every major criminal justice law that she signed or supported makes it easier for criminals to prey on our communities, to our neighborhoods. She has embraced cashless bail, the HALT Act, which not only puts all of our corrections officers in danger, because now the prisoners are running to prison, but even the prisoners now are complaining about it because it's unsafe for them. They don't want to be mingled together with nonviolent criminals and very violent criminals, as the HALT Act requires, and then raise the age where there's no accountability for a 15-year-old who commits an adult crime. Well, guess what? Now the gang leaders are recruiting these young people because there's no consequences. So now all these young kids are involved in gang activity because of Kathy Hochul. So we are meeting on Friday with President Trump. We're going to show him our amazing, amazing law enforcement center there, the David S. Mack Intelligence and Training Center, and the Harry Bola thing village that we had. It's a training village. It is the most state-of-the-art training village in the United States of America. We have simulated banks, train stations, gas stations, churches, synagogues, homes, so that our police can have real-time training before they get out on the streets.
3: Wow.
2: He's coming to visit that and talk about law enforcement, and he's bringing Kash Patel, the FBI director, who is a Nassau County guy, grew up in Garden City. So we're really excited about that.
4: The president will be in Nassau County, so expect tight security. If you live in Uniondale, Garden City, East Meadow, and Mineola, and also Hempstead, there will be heavy traffic and also road closures. Officials are actually urging people to avoid unnecessary travel from 1 to 5 p.m. Nassau County Executive Bruce Blakeman says there will be an all-hands-on-deck effort to keep this event safe.
5: We'll have our mounted unit, our pop cops, our community affairs, even our detectives will be working, our canine unit, ESU, our emergency services, highway patrol, COPE, and CERT.
4: President Trump is scheduled to give remarks at the David S. Mack Center for Training and Intelligence. Pre-approval and tickets are required to attend this event.
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6: Gino's a solid veteran guy, which the Jets need right now. I do want to see this kid, Kate Klubnik, at some point.
7: The Jets play their first preseason game, which you can catch right here on CBS New York at 7 o'clock.
4: So the starters won't be getting much action, so the focus will be on the backups, as it always is during preseason. Steve Overmeyer in our immersive studio now. Steve, these backups hoping to prove that this team has depth.
3: Yeah, that's really it. I mean, for a lot of these backups, this is almost kind of like their Super Bowl. I mean, the final score isn't going to count, but the reps will. This is their chance to put those plays on tape for coaches to evaluate. And that depth order matters because each one of those guys know they are just one play away from being in the real games. The players who have a lot of eyes on him will certainly be quarterback Cade Klubnik this preseason. His best chance to impress the coaches by putting on what he's learned in practice into game action. Klubnik has already turned heads with his arm and his decision-making, but also his confidence. And he even says there's a line between confident and cocky, and Klubnik says he's found the sweet spot.
8: You have to be confident stepping on the field. And where the line is that, you know, I would also say that you also have to be aware of where you're at. And humble enough to realize that I'm not where I want to be yet, and I need to go get better. And I think that if you're cocky, you're realizing I'm arrived. You know, you are everything you're going to be, but I'm not where I want to be yet.
3: Klubnik's going to get his first chance to show just how far his work has gotten him.

0: Yes, it's the preseason, but for all of these rookies, this is also their first game in an NFL uniform. So, Jessica and KJ, this is going to be a real eye-opening test for a lot of these guys.
1: This is Curtis Sliwa talking about 9/11 families with the ceremony, the 25th commemoration, coming up in a month.
2: What is your thoughts on the criticism of him, especially because a lot of the pieces, it's not anything he said, it's an idea of who he is.
3: Ridiculous. He's the mayor. Stop being sore losers. You knew this is Zoran Mandami. He was never a fake, phony, fraudulent Fugazi like a lot of politicians. He told you who he was. Once he got elected, you should have known he was going to be there at 9/11. Now, if you choose to turn your back on him, I don't want to ever tell family members what they should be doing on this holiday. That's your, not holiday, but this solemn occasion. That's your choice. But I believe you respect the office. He's the mayor. He's representing the city. Unlike what my former friend, Sid Rosenberg, did with Cuomo, that I think stopped him dead in his tracks. I think it was 10 days before the election when they were joking around about what would happen if Mandami were the mayor on the occasion of 9/11. You know, do you think that there'd be another 9/11? And Cuomo ended up laughing along with that shock jock. I think when you did internal polls, as we did, that really hurt him because he was gaining momentum. Remember, don't vote for Sliwa. A vote for Sliwa is a vote for Mandami. He was gaining traction, and then he made that stupid remark and then didn't handle it well, and then Zoran exploited the hell out of it, as he should. That was Islamophobic. He's the mayor. Get used to it.
1: Curtis Sliwa is kissing Mandami's ass on a daily basis. He just referred to his longtime friend Sid Rosenberg as a shock jock. Nobody was more of a shock jock in New York than Curtis Sliwa, who would intentionally find outrageous things to say, and he would tell you folks that it was, quote, theater of the mind, and you went for it hook, line, and sinker. This is what he would do every day. The more outrageous, the better. And you went for it. And he's got the balls to call Sid. Hey, can I say balls? Can I do that? Can I say that? Yeah, shaky. He's got the balls to call Sid Rosenberg a shock jock. Me and Sid got into it because Sid came to me, as I've told this story, appealing on his friend Curtis Sliwa's behalf, and Sid said to me, what do I have to do to get you to say something nice about Curtis on air? And my answer basically was, Sid, I love you. It's not going to happen. That's when me and Sid got into it, because he was fighting for his friend Curtis Sliwa, and now Curtis Sliwa calls Sid a shock jock. Stop kissing Mom Donnie's ass.

0: So if you don't know, the name of this song is Lunatic Fringe. A perfect choice by Lou Ruffino on this Friday edition of Sid and Friends in the Morning. Lunatic Fringe, and it comes right after the audio from Curtis Sliwa and my friend Melissa Russo. I sent her a text this morning at 5 a.m. She's going to wake up to that and love it. I'll read that to you later. NBC Melissa Russo, for some reason, talking to Curtis Sliwa, as if that man has any credibility or any knowledge of what the hell is going on in this city. But I really love my colleague and teammate here, Dominic Carter's response. And I did text Dominic during his program, and I said thank you. Very nice for Dominic to support me. Because as he told you there, if you guys remember, there was one particular afternoon I was here late. To be honest, I was here late that day because I was taping an interview with President Donald Trump. And Trump wasn't ready to tape until about 5 p.m. So I'm walking around the studios just waiting. And Dominic is on the air. I guess he's on at 3 o'clock. And I come walking into the studio unannounced, which wasn't right. I know, but I'm Sid. And Dominic got pissed, and he was right. And we got into it hot and heavy. It was really nasty. And what it was about was, for a couple of months, not just once, for a couple of months, I was really begging Dominic, Greg Kelly, and others to lay off Curtis Sliwa and give him a chance. He's our guy. We work with him. He's our friend. He's the Republican candidate. Let's back Curtis. And they were very hesitant to do it. In the end, they were right. That's why I had that fight with Dominic, as he pointed out during that segment. And then Curtis, of course, embarrasses himself, gets 7% of the vote, 7. And this lunatic is actually talking about running again. He got beat so badly by Eric Adams, you would have thought he would have retired then. But no, he wanted to do it again. And who did he use? What huge platform did he use every morning to talk about the swagger man with no plan? Me. And I put him on every day. And to be honest, management didn't want him on every day. I'm giving you the inside baseball facts. But I fought for Curtis with management, with colleagues here at the station, friends, and I kept putting this jerk off on. And then, like I said, about 10 days before the election, I was talking to a lot of people around town and getting pretty good intel. And I was told about 2 weeks before, not 10 days, that Curtis was going to get murdered. So about 11 days, to be exact, 11 days before the election, I went on Brian Kilmeade's very popular Sunday night One Nation show on Fox News. Me and my man John Katsimatidis, we were both guests together. And we both said on the show that night that we love Curtis, but this is it. We're down to the last 2 weeks. We cannot afford to have Mamdani win. And if, in fact, we find out that the numbers are not boding well, we're going to have to finally, 11 days, folks, not 11 weeks, not 11 months, 11 days, we're going to have to shift our support to Cuomo. Now, I didn't like Andrew Cuomo. He was on this show many times. We had lunch many times. We never became really good friends. And then I made that 9/11 comment about Mamdani that he'd be cheering. And Cuomo was angry, I guess. I don't know. Funny, you listen to Curtis. Curtis blamed me and John for losing. Yesterday, he blamed me for Cuomo losing. He doesn't know what to do with this guy. So he did shift our support at the very, very end to Cuomo. It didn't matter. Truth is, when you added up Cuomo and Sliwa, added them up because Curtis was so pathetic, Mamdani still would have won. So he won. I reached out to Curtis 3 or 4 times. I don't have to, okay? At this point, I'm a much, much bigger deal in this job than he is. It's not even close. I didn't lose 2 elections in this city in embarrassing fashion. I'm not married to somebody who people say said some very nasty things. I didn't hear it, and I don't want to malign his wife. I'm not like that, but that's out there. A lot of nasty stuff. Okay, fine. I still reached out to Curtis and wanted to fix it. I did. He never once texted me back. Not once. So then I came to the point where people said to me, well, you can still fix it. And I said, I don't want to. I don't want to fix it. He's a scumbag. You know, he fooled all of us. And I had fights with people around town, like Dominic, this girl who's all over Instagram. Her name is Stephanie Benchamol. No one knows who she is, but, you know, she gave me attitude because of Curtis. A lot of folks around town gave me attitude and started calling me a backstabber and a sellout because I sold out on Curtis. And now many of those same people, almost all of them, every one of them, says, no, no, Sid's not the sellout. Curtis is the sellout. When he described me as his former friend, it's not because of me. I tried to still be his friend, even when him, his wife, all of his people were calling me a backstabber and a sellout. I still reached out and tried to fix it. And now here we are months later, a couple of months ago, before yesterday, they had that inner circle dinner. That's that dinner where a bunch of rich people in New York get together. And the journalists and the media get together and they make fun of politicians. They roast all the politicians. You may remember they had a Sid Rosenberg impersonator that night that Mamdani employed making fun of me, some unfunny hack. But on that night, Curtis actually did a video with Mamdani. It was supposed to be funny. It was so lame and so stupid. But for a lot of people, they were shocked to see Curtis and Mamdani sitting and laughing together. You see, there were lots of rumors during the election that Curtis was on the take. I don't know that. And I'm not going to say that. But those rumors were out there. And once people saw Curtis and Mamdani in that video together, they go, oh my God, how much money did Mamdani give Curtis? Because all Curtis did in what was really a terrible campaign was go after Cuomo. And I'm sorry, folks, I've been around this a long time now. You never go after the guy that's in second. Right, Noam?
1: It did seem odd at the time, for sure it did.
0: I mean, the last time I interviewed Curtis, 13 minutes into the conversation, I had to yell at him and say, are you going to mention Mamdani? All he talked about was Cuomo. He has Cuomo derangement syndrome, CDS. I told that to Janice Dean last week. She's like, no, no, I'll always love Curtis. Why? He doesn't care about your in-laws. All he cares about is Cuomo. He's got Cuomo derangement syndrome. So he does the video at the Inner Circle dinner, and now people are starting to say, okay, here's the real Curtis. And then yesterday, given the chance to come down hard on Mamdani, or at the very least, like his buddy Scott Lobato does, say don't come 9/11, what does he say? Stop being a sore loser. Telling the 9/11 victims' families, stop being sore losers. You voted for him. This is what you got. By the way, I didn't vote for him, dickface. And many of the 9/11 victims' families, they didn't vote for him either. Sorry, when you say you voted for him, who exactly are you talking about? Not us. That's one. Twice in the video, he says, respect the office. Oh, really? Really? Like you did with the swagger man with no plan? Did Curtis Sliwa show respect for Eric Adams? He didn't have to. Neither did I. I think Eric Adams, in the end, not a bad person, but in terms of politics, bad guy. Terrible mayor, bad guy. So I killed Eric Adams every day, too. But I'm on record telling you guys, I just said it a couple of days ago, I don't respect the office. You have to earn that respect. I don't care that Joe Biden was president. I mean, the guy's a vegetable and corrupt and a liar. I didn't respect Joe Biden. I didn't respect Eric Adams like Curtis. I didn't even respect Andrew Cuomo. But for Curtis to come out yesterday and say, respect the office, who spent more time in the last 20-plus years in New York City maligning, humiliating, and going really hard at local and even federal officials than Curtis Sliwa. Who know?
1: Nobody.
0: So what does he mean by respect the office?
1: Well, clearly he's had a change of heart.
0: He's a liar. Stop. He's a liar.
1: What's in it for him, though? I'm trying to figure out. Why is
0: I just told it to you. Yeah, I mean, if you believe the rumors, you don't think that Mamdani gave this guy a couple of bucks? More than a couple?
1: What do you think? How much do you think he gave him?
0: Well, listen,
1: how much can he be bought off for?
0: Are you serious? What kind of dumb? Yeah. Come on.
1: What?
0: A million? 2 million? I don't know. I mean, all of a sudden, the guy needed John Catsimatidis his whole life. He needed him, right? He's got 9 women and 30 kids. Needed John Catsimatidis his whole life. And all of a sudden, F you, John. F you, Sid. I don't need WABC. Really? He doesn't need WABC. You know why? Because you know this, Noam, better than anybody. WOR doesn't pay. He's probably making 10% there of what he made here. He doesn't need the money. Why doesn't he need the money? You answer that.
1: It's a good question.
0: No, it's not a good question. It's actually, the answer is pretty obvious. All of a sudden, John Catsimatidis, who took care of this guy for 30 years, became the bad guy, and he could afford to say to John Catsimatidis, go F yourself. How can you do that?
1: Well, he has to have money somewhere coming in, yeah.
0: He's got money somewhere coming in, exactly right.
2: You added it up, Noam, there you go.
0: Now, I'm not saying that's 100% true. I don't have that proof.
1: Right.
0: And unlike Curtis, I don't make these outrageous statements without having the proof. But all I'm going to say is where there's smoke, there's fire. All of a sudden, Curtis didn't need anybody. I don't need it. I'll sit across the street with Larry Menti, get a 1.4. It's embarrassing. They took an hour away from his show because he's doing so poorly. They had to give Mark Simone more money. And I'm going to kill Mark Simone, too. I killed Len Berman. I killed Michael Riedel. I'm killing Curtis Sliwa. And I'm going to kill Simone, too. Just the way it is. I'm just better. It's a much better show. Not even close. And I like Mark Simone. But now he doesn't need the money. And now he's out there doing videos and telling people, don't be a sore loser. 9/11 victims, families, don't be a sore loser. So later on in the conversation, Melissa Russo actually asked Curtis how Mamdani's doing. What do you think he said? No, take a guess.
1: Well, I would assume that he said he's doing very well if he's getting money.
0: Well, no, he can't say he's doing very well.
1: So what did he say?
0: That's too obvious, right? I mean, it's kind of like, remember in Goodfellas when they had that big Lufthansa heist? And De Niro said to everybody there, don't you spend that money.
2: Don't buy nothing.
0: Don't buy nothing.
1: Right.
0: Because then it becomes too obvious. And they started showing up in Cadillacs and fur coats, and they were all dead. So just because he may be on the take doesn't mean he's going to go over the top and say something nice, because then it becomes too obvious, right?
1: You would think so,
0: You would think so. Take a listen to this. Asked by Melissa Russo, NBC, yesterday, Curtis, how Mamdani is doing. Here is his backstabbing sellout response. Cut number 8.
3: How do you think Mayor Mamdani's doing so far? I'm just curious.
4: Well, I always say to everybody that says, oh, he's not doing everything he said he would do. He certainly is attempting to do what he said he would do in that long campaign. But most importantly, it's a nice change of pace from the chaos and corruption of Eric Adams.
0: Most importantly, Mamdani, quote, is a nice change of pace from Eric Adams. Now, you can say Eric Adams was a bad mayor. I say it. Mamdani's a terrible mayor, too. But who in their right mind who lives in this city and is watching this radical jihad terrorist mayor work every day, who in their right mind would actually say it's a nice change of pace? So let me ask you again, Noam. John, I don't need you anymore. I'll go work at WOR, get no ratings, and get no money. Mamdani is a nice change of pace. Let me do a comedic video, which wasn't funny, with Mamdani at the Inner Circle. All right, Sherlock Holmes, what do you make of all this now, Noam? What do you think?
1: I'm with you, but I want to see the evidence.
0: Me too. That's why I'm not saying he definitely did it. But who do you think is a better example of a sellout at this point?
1: Well,
0: Sid Rosenberg or Curtis Sliwa?
1: No, I mean, watching Curtis up close go after Mayor Adams for years, and then Andrew Cuomo for decades. I mean, he really hated Andrew Cuomo. It is odd and strange to hear him complimenting a politician, because normally he hates every politician.
0: Correct. And this guy's the worst of them all. And he went from blaming me for his loss. Oh, Sid jumped off, you know, I had momentum, which he never had. And then we completely changed that. And yesterday said I was the reason why Cuomo lost. Because I made the comment about Mamdani cheering on 9/11 and Cuomo laughed. Cuomo, not to defend him, he didn't make the comment, Curtis, you dumb bastard. Curtis did exactly what the news did. They put that comment on Andrew Cuomo. The truth is, Cuomo didn't say it. Now, just so you know, Cuomo never came back on this show. In fact, even his girl pal there, what is her name, Melissa?
1: DeRosa.
0: DeRosa, she'll never come on this show. She got mad at me last week because I put Janice Dean on. But I said, hey, I've invited you on 10 times. You never come. So Cuomo and DeRosa did get angry with me, no matter what they say, resentment, because they probably thought, they're delusional too, that maybe they did have a chance to win. And my comment with him on the air derailed him. He did not have a chance to win. He had a much better chance than Curtis, whatever that means. But, and he did a decent job. He got 41%, almost a million votes. Curtis got 7% after getting, what, 18% against Eric Adams? So I get up this morning and I send a text to Melissa Russo Gnome from NBC. She's the lady that interviewed Curtis yesterday. She's also the same lady that came up to me at the Israeli Independence Day parade and said, why would you say Mamdani wants Jews dead? And how did that go for her that day, Noam?
1: That did not go well.
0: No.
1: No.
0: No. I kicked her ass. So at exactly 5:04 a.m., I sent this to Melissa Russo. No response yet. Good morning, Melissa. Stop interviewing Curtis. He got 7% of the vote. I'm destroying him every morning in the radio ratings. It's gotten so bad that WOR took an hour away from him. He's a turncoat, probably on the take. Stop. No one cares what he thinks. No response yet. No.
1: Yeah, well, that's a nice wake-up call. Her phone went off at 5 in the morning or 4:30.
0: On purpose.
1: She probably was like, who's calling me at 4:30 in the morning?
0: Stop talking to him. Who cares?
1: Yeah.
0: I mean, my God, who cares? I know Pete Morgan said don't mention it tomorrow. He just wants the airtime because no one listens to him. So the best way for Curtis Sliwa to have any attention is to listen to me. But I don't do that. I don't care. If you say something stupid or something I don't like, I'm going to mention you.
1: Well, I think it is a fair argument on the part of Pete that Curtis purposely mentioned your name knowing that I would antagonize you and that you would talk about it this morning.
0: He's getting a 1.4. He's really a complete failure at this. Failure. I mean, they took away an hour from his show. They had to give Mark Simone more money to do 9 to 12. And trust me, and I love Mark, talented guy, Hall of Famer, no one is listening for Mark Simone between 9 and 10, nobody. They go there at 10 o'clock when I'm done. But they took an hour away from Curtis because he's been so pathetic since he joined WOR. And now it's half a year. It's not a month. It's not 2 months. It's not 3 months. No one is listening to Curtis and Larry. The last 2 weeks on the weeklies that come out every Friday, there'll be another one today, a 1.8 and a 1.4. When you combine what I did in the demo between WABC and Long Island last week, and nobody gets these numbers, nobody, 6.6 on ABC, 0.8 on LAR, 7.4. 7.4, those are Howard Stern numbers I get. He got a 1.4. He lost by 6 points. So I said a couple days ago, he should retire, because now it's embarrassing. And of course, Barrett Media ran that story yesterday. You saw the right?
1: I did see that.
0: Yeah. Sid Rosenberg says, Curtis should retire. You get a 1.4? Yes, you should retire. And now you're out there promoting Mamdani? What a nice change of pace from Eric Adams. You sick mother effer. You sick bastard. You're disgusting. A disgrace and a real disappointment. I spent years and years and years fighting for him, with management, with colleagues, people all over the city, mobsters who wanted to kill him. I'm not even kidding. I'm being completely honest. Because I thought he was a good friend. He's not a good friend. He doesn't care about anybody except his wife and his 19 cats. Even his kids have an issue with him. So good luck, Curtis. keep wearing your beret and your jacket and talking and doing all your stuff. Less and less people care. You're going out, honestly, in embarrassing fashion. It's sad. Wouldn't you say no?
1: Well, you know, I think back, it's not even a year since all this went down, right? I mean,
0: no.
1: This November we're not even close to it being a year. And so much has happened in the course of the year. You know, when you were talking about him, I was thinking about that moment he came on the air and he quit on the air, which was some great radio, by the way, when he was on with you and essentially said he would never come on WABC again. Do you remember that?
0: Oh, yeah, I remember that very, very well.
1: That was and I think it was actually the last time he was on.
0: No, he's never on again.
1: He never came on again.
0: No.
1: And but I had never heard him like that. I mean, he was like, I'm never coming on. You betrayed me.
0: No,
1: I mean,
0: he probably got that check from Mamdani, probably the first one that cleared that week. So
1: a wild moment, yeah.
0: Again, I don't know that for a fact. I don't want to say things about Curtis and Orange, because the truth is, I don't hate Curtis.
1: Well, what was your last text to him? Do you remember? And when was it?
0: Oh, my God. I'd have to look it up. It was probably right after the election loss.
1: And you said, hey, sorry, buddy, kind of thing?
0: Yeah, sorry, buddy, let's get together. Text me back. Let's do something. Because you remember, during the campaign, I was really efforting very, very hard to get Cuomo and Curtis to meet with me and get the two to kind of join together to beat Mamdani, if you remember that.
1: Well, and I'll take it even a step further, because the entire way when you had Curtis on leading up to the election, you told him, you were honest with him, you said at some point, I may have to jump off the Curtis ship.
0: Please say that again.
1: You said at some point, I may have to jump off the Curtis ship.
0: To Curtis?
1: Almost every time he was on, you
0: almost
1: said that.
0: every time. And Curtis was like, I get it, I get it, I get it. I told Scott Lobato the same thing. I told Tom Willis the same thing, that yes, and I waited and waited. Like I said, it wasn't 10 weeks. It wasn't 10 months. 10 days. Brian Kilmeade Show, I decided, okay, that's it. I thought he was going to be so happy that I waited that long. And instead, he spent 10 days telling everybody on television, on social media, what a sellout Sid Rosenberg is, what a backstabber Sid Rosenberg is, what a bad guy Sid Rosenberg is, trying to create other personal stories, trying to sell it to the Post and the Times. It got really nasty, really nasty. And I'm like, wait a second, what did I do? I told you, and I already was getting 13%. He got 7%. But I'm glad you said that, Noam, because you heard it. Everybody heard it. I said it to him, to his face. If the numbers come back badly, I'm sorry, I gotta leave. Right?
1: Yeah, and the truth be told, I would say that you were such a good friend. You probably should have jumped on the Andrew Cuomo bandwagon like much earlier,
0: earlier.
1: The summer.
0: Right. That's right.
1: Because he was begging, Andrew Cuomo was begging to come on and do like a weekly or a daily thing with you, because he knew he had to grab some of our listeners, if not all of them,
0: which
1: he
0: did do. Which he did do. He was on quite a bit. We met for lunch at the hotel on 61st and Park quite a bit. That's where he hangs out. I mean, I had a conversation with President Trump about Andrew Cuomo. And I told President Trump, you guys remember this, I'm voting for Curtis Sliwa. You guys remember that? And he was like, and then he went on to go on Fox News and say, the guy's a loser. You know, he's got 19 cats, and he's not going to disgrace Gracie Mansion with all those cats. So here's Curtis, Mr. Republican candidate, and the most important Republican in the world, President Trump, couldn't stand him. And I still stuck with Curtis. Did I not?
1: You did.
0: I mean, what else could I have possibly done to show how loyal I was, what a good friend I was, to the point where he's completely shut me out and continues to say bad things about me on the street? How is that okay?
1: It's not, especially because you were so specific about the fact, I am your friend, but at some point, if I think you can't win, I am no longer going to support you. And you waited maybe arguably too long.
0: Way too long.
1: Yeah.
0: So anyway, that's Curtis. So he's out there and he's walking the streets, and only Melissa Russo seems to care. All right, let's get to the big day today in Nassau County. When this show is over, my man Tom Sullivan, he's going to pick me up at about 11:15 this morning right outside these beautiful studios, drive me right to the police academy in Garden City. I'm going to meet Bruce Blakeman there, and then President Trump eventually will be in Nassau County. I know he's taken FBI Director Cash Patel. I heard maybe Todd Blanche, maybe others. I'd love to see Howard Lutnick right before 9/11. And all those Long Island politicians will be there. Janine Driscoll up against Laura Gillum. Let's go, Janine. Mike LaPetri up against Tom Suozzi. Let's go, Mike. You got LaLota. You got Garbarino. I'm sure that Pat Ryder will be there. And Donnelly, Peter King, Joe Cairo. All of us will be there this afternoon to celebrate Nassau County being the safest county in America, to celebrate Bruce Blakeman in his run against Kathy Hochul, to celebrate my dear friend, the great President Trump. Big afternoon coming up, Nome, in Nassau County.
1: Yeah, no two ways about it. I mean, if you have a ticket to get in, of course, then you should head that way. But they're saying just stay away from Mineola, Garden City, Uniondale. That's going to be a nightmare getting around because they're just going to have tons of street closures for the president. Start at like 1 o'clock, apparently, is when he's coming in.
0: No. He will probably get there closer to 3.
1: Oh, well, they're saying 2 o'clock. I guess the closures begin at 1.
0: Right. They want people to arrive there between 12 and 1.
1: Oh, okay.
0: But it's going to be very similar to what I went through with President Trump from Mike Lawler in Rockland County about a month and a half ago when I saw the president there. And it's the same thing. People arrived at about 12, 1 o'clock. Trump got on stage about 3:30. You actually heard the helicopter outside landing. It'll be the same thing today. He won't get there till probably 3 o'clock, get up there at 3:30, speak till 5, and then I'm going to get in a motorcade with Danielle and Bruce and head to the Hamptons. Can't make this up. The lovely home, I was told, of Bob and Lauren Day Roberts, because there's a big fundraiser tonight for my man Bruce, and Steve Witkoff is going to be there. So I'm going to do this show, go to Nassau County to see the president, motorcade to the Hamptons for Bruce Blakeman to see Steve Witkoff, and probably get back to my home in Queens around midnight. How about that, Noel?
1: That's a long day.
0: That's a long day.
1: Yeah.
0: But it's nice to know that President Trump and Witkoff and Bruce and all these people actually want me. I'm just a radio guy. And I'm not running for office. I'm not part of the midterm elections. But they all want me there, Noam. What does that tell you?
1: That's huge.
0: I don't think Curtis got an invitation, do you?
1: It would be odd if you run into each other there today.
0: odds are against it. What else is going on in the city? Today
1: you have the big story this morning will be Luigi Mangione. He's expected to plead guilty to federal charges of interstate stalking resulting in death. A lawyer probably could do a better job of explaining exactly what that is. But he's not charged with murder in the federal system, as those counts were thrown out by a judge, you'll remember, back in January. So despite being stalking charges, the counts there would still carry life in prison. So, I mean, he's not going to get out of the system. But if the federal judge accepts that guilty plea later this morning, Mangione's defense team will likely immediately use New York's double jeopardy laws to try and get a state-level murder charges completely dismissed. But again, he's never going to see the light of day. He's going to be in the prison system for the rest of his life.
0: Yeah. It's him, and the other guy is also in court today down in the Carolinas. Alec Murdoch?
1: Yeah. In that case, just goes on forever and ever.
0: This guy's ever going to be over or what?
1: I don't know. He has 9 lives there for his crime.
0: All right, so two big cases. Anything else?
1: Tragic story. This one out of Bergenfield, New Jersey. So, of course, we had that huge 7.4 shaker in Columbia on Monday, and a mom and her daughter were on vacation in Columbia, Magnolia Lugo and her daughter, Natalia. They were visiting Columbia. The house they were staying in, it collapsed. And Magnolia was on the outside, the mom. So she raced back in to try to find her daughter. She was killed. But amazingly, her daughter was able to walk out of the rubble with just a broken arm. But now they're going to have funeral services for the mom. And you can imagine everybody back in Bergenfield just devastated by that. The father in Columbia today to grab his daughter and bring her back home.
0: That's a terrible story.
1: Yeah. On a much lighter note, there are city council passed a bunch of bills yesterday. Now we're going to have year-round outdoor dining. So they won't. Now the way it works is you have to put up the sheds, take them back down. No longer you'll be able to leave those structures up all year long and winterize them. And, of course, restaurant owners, for the most part, all over this, because they're saying, hey, 8-10 extra tables outside means big money over the course of a year.
0: You know, I lived in the city for a long time during COVID on the Upper West Side. They never bothered me, those outdoor shelters. I mean, I guess you run the risk of cars crashing into them, or, you know, some of the folks who live in the city felt like they were a blight, like scaffolding, you know, but never bothered me. And in fact, after COVID, when all of these restaurants took such a beating, which they never should have, but they did, I was happy some of these folks had a chance to make some money, put some people outside and make some money. So I never really understood what the big deal was about taking these things down.
1: Well, the big complaint from people who live near these sheds is that it attracts rats. You know, if they don't clean them well,
0: yeah,
1: it attracts rats and mice. I mean, not that there's not enough of them already.
0: You also every now and then find a homeless guy masturbating in one of these. That's always fun.
1: Yeah, that's
0: the
1: other
0: issue. Hey, Jimmy, good to see you. How's it going in there, pal?
1: And noise. Some people say, you know, they keep them up too late because they're outside. They can hear people having a good time.
0: Well, so tough. You know what? The government screwed these poor people, screwed them with all those shutdowns, and Cuomo screwed them, and everybody screwed them, so tough. Deal with the noise. Deal with guys masturbating inside the place. Let these restaurant owners make some money. How about that?
1: Yeah.
0: I love people. You see, I care about my people, my New Yorkers. That's why I'm running for mayor. What?
1: What? Come again?
0: That's what she said. Anything else?
1: You had Mayor Mamdani. You know, earlier this week, a group of rabbis met with Mayor Mamdani.
0: You know, why did they do that?
1: Well, they said they were there to tell him to tone down the rhetoric about Israel.
0: And stop it.
1: Well, that's what they were there
0: for. I know, but they look pathetic. I know that their intent is good, and they want to protect Israel and the Jewish people. They look pathetic. It was like that conference a couple of weeks ago. It was the day before I went on Fox News and called Mamdani a terrorist. It was described as Jewish leaders. Who are the Jewish leaders? I'm the biggest Jewish leader in the city. Who are the Jewish leaders? And they all stood outside. I love Potashnik, but they all stood outside, and it was a pussy fest. So who cares? These rabbis met with Mamdani to tell him lay off Israel. What tough rabbi was there that actually made some noise about it? What rabbi threw Mamdani up against the wall, grabbed his neck, and said, "Hey, anti-Semite, shut the F up"? Who did that?
1: Probably none of them, because I'm guessing that City Hall handpicked this group of people that were set to meet with the mayor, so they knew who was walking in the door. But the mayor, we heard from the rabbis earlier this week, some of them complaining that the meeting was too short. Others said they walked away okay from it. But the mayor said that he thought that the meeting went well. But he said he's not going to back down from his rhetoric about the prime minister being arrested or about what's going on in Gaza.
0: He killed him yesterday. Again, BB. So called the genocide. And, you know, we've got the tape this week of Tucker Carlson and Hunter Biden. Those are two stand-up guys referring to BB as evil incarnate. And the Satmar rabbis, you guys too, I don't care how many people from your community send me direct messages on Twitter saying, "Hey, Sid, lay off the community, we're good people." I was told that's not necessarily true. Some are good, some aren't. But some of these rabbis, this Teitelbaum loser, Rabbi Indig loser, the Satmar community continues to embarrass the real tough Jews like me and Dov Hyken and others almost every day. And Noam is a member of the Satmar community.
1: Yes, I am. Yeah.
0: How long has that been the case?
1: Decades, yeah.
0: Yeah. Mm-hmm. You are funny.
1: I don't think they would accept me to Satmar.
0: Probably not.
1: I'm not really worried about it.
0: No. Yeah. Is that it for today?
1: I can keep going. There's more stuff I can tell you about.
0: Anything good, like anything that's nice or not really, right?
1: I mean, there's actually this new app that's getting a soft launch here in the city today.
0: Yeah.
1: So the way it works, if you're somebody who hates waiting...
0: Okay, thank you very much. That's Noam Layton. He's with me the first hour every week. go ahead, finish it.
1: You'll never find out about
0: finish
1: this
0: app the
1: now.
0: Damn story so before I bring Lee Harris back on Monday.
2: You found him?
0: No, no one can find him. Yeah. He's really upset.
1: He's in hiding. Yeah. The Ready to Dine app is having its soft launch today. So this is offering a dining experience for people here in the city who don't like waiting in line and know what they want to eat. So you go onto the app, you can order your entire meal, you can put in how long you want to sit at the table, and then you pay up front. So when you show up to the restaurant, it's all laid out for you.
0: Is cool.
1: Yeah.
0: What's the name of this app?
1: It's called the Ready to Dine app, and there not a whole bunch of restaurants have signed on. They're doing a soft launch that began today. So, of course,
0: now, how many restaurants are actually doing it?
1: They said they have a fair amount of them in Midtown, a couple in New Jersey, and a couple out on
0: the island. That a lot, actually.
1: Yeah.
0: The Ready to Dine app.
1: Yeah.
0: All right. Like Vanessa Williams once sang about, Noam, you save the best for last. Excellent job. And you always do an excellent job. You're amazing on this show. You really are. All right, well, we'll go to our first break of the day. We gave you 51 minutes right there. Jennifer Harrison is going to stop by. She started Victim Rights New York. If you don't know, Jen is a young girl, Suffolk County, Shirley, Long Island. Her boyfriend was murdered, and she spent her life. She's a great kid. She moved to Florida because she's sick and tired of the lawlessness here in New York, her and her son, who's now going to high school. But she spent her life advocating for victims. And part of the reason why President Trump is in Nassau County today is that. I mean, he's really there to endorse Bruce Blakeman. But victims and law and order, and that's why Kash Patel is coming. That's a lot of the reason why Trump is here today. So we'll talk to Jennifer Harrison. A lot going on in the vaccine world this week. President Trump says, hey, let's split up the MMR shots, okay? Let's calm down. Let's cut down the amount of shots from 17 to 11 because he believes, as do many others, that some of these vaccines may cause autism. We'll talk to Victoria Caper. She's great, parental rights advocate. She'll be here this morning. Also, KT McFarland, great every week. My dear friend of 48 years, the amazing defense attorney, Joseph Tacopina, and Mr. Money, Larry Kudlow. All that coming up. Big, big Friday show. Trump's in town, baby. Let's do this.

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2: Well, from the Apple Bank traffic desk, if you're coming inbound on the Long Island Expressway, you got a couple of problems. First of all, at Main Street, there's an accident in the left lane on the outbound side, and that's slowing everybody down getting through there. But then as you begin to travel out onto the inbound side of the expressway, bumper-to-bumper traffic, at least from Main Street all the way on in to Queens Boulevard. There's an accident there. Only two lanes are open getting through that area. Something you don't see very often. A box truck spun out and is facing the wrong direction on the Long Island Expressway. So again, as you head that way, just allow a lot of extra time coming inbound. And we also have a minor accident up on the Bruckner. This shouldn't be there for too much longer. Coming down to White Plains Road, a minor accident. Box truck in a car. The box truck is blocking. He's actually on the stripe between the right and center lanes, and the other car is off on the shoulder. Now, other than that, we're doing pretty well all the way around. A couple of problems on Jersey Transit to and from Jersey Avenue, the 629 heading to it, the 738 coming from Jersey Avenue. Both of those have been canceled, and alternate side of the street parking rules and regulations are in effect today. 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
3: We're looking pretty good on the LIE through Suffolk County. No problems, Sunrise Highway. Seeing some early volume on the Southern State, Northern State Parkway, and no doubt the Montauk Highway is going to get busy as the day rolls on. And on the LIRR, there are delays on the Babylon branch. In the WLIR traffic desk, I'm Noam Layden.
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7: Fat, drunk, and stupid is no way to go through life, son.

0: For most people, when do they figure out the name of this song is actually Bob O'Reilly and not Teenage Wasteland? I thought for many years it was Teenage Wasteland. A great song by The Who. And yes, that was great advice given to Stephen First, the great actor Stephen First, who played Flounder in the classic Animal House. Fat, drunk, and stupid is no way to go through life, son. Although I know a bunch of people in this city that are actually skinny, drunk, and stupid. None of them were fat, but a lot of stupid people. These are very, very stupid people, Lewis. Very, very stupid people.
1: Stupid hombres.
0: Stupid hombres. Oh, I can't wait to see what President Trump has to see later on today. To say, I should say.
1: Did you get him something yet?
0: I haven't gotten him anything yet, no. Right. No, I should. I know.
1: Not a good job?
0: I know. I'm going to do something. I got to figure it out. And what Lou was referring to was something we talked about quite a bit yesterday. I'll bury it today, but in...
1: Won't stay buried for long.
0: Not for long. In President Trump true fashion, as if the man's not busy enough, I'll be actually inducted officially with a big ceremony at the Rainbow Room at Rockefeller Center, October 22nd, into the New York State Broadcasters Hall of Fame. Big day, big luncheon. It's going to be great. And a bunch of people did some videos and congratulating me. Lou did one. Justin did one. John Katzmatidis. And I had asked the president over a month ago through Margot Martin to see if he would do one. I knew when I asked it was never going to happen. But I was wrong. It did happen. So, a couple days ago, I got this video from the Oval Office, an official White House video. President Trump, nearly 2 minutes, really going above and beyond. The things he said about me were just beautiful. I cried. So Lou was saying I should get him something to show my appreciation. You know what, Lou? Here we go. Play it. Cut number one. We took 40 seconds of about a two-minute video that Trump sent me. And again, I'll see Trump later on today on Long Island.
1: So easy. That was.
0: I know. That was beautiful. I didn't even ask you to do that.
1: No, I was actually ready already.
0: I know you were. Your finger's right there on cut number one, isn't it?
1: It's on the trigger, actually, something to my head.
0: Then just play it. Part of the Trump video to me. You'll see the whole thing on October the 22nd. Here's a snippet.
2: Congratulations, especially to Sid Rosenberg on his induction to the New York State Broadcasters Hall of Fame. I can't believe he didn't make it years ago. Today, Sid forever joins a roll call of some of the greatest legends in the history of New York broadcasting and talk radio, the best in the business, and he's the best in the business. Over many years, Sid has distinguished himself as one of the most authentic and recognizable voices in American airwaves, and he's built a smart, loyal, gigantic audience, and I happen to be one of those people in the audience, and I have for a long time, long before I became president.
0: There he is, President Trump, again in Nassau County this afternoon. We'll take a short break. I believe that Jennifer Harrison from Victims Rights New York, initially her group or her was supposed to be part of this big rally happening today in Nassau County. Something happened, I don't know, but I believe one of her clients whose children was murdered is actually going to be there today. We'll get the whole lowdown once again from Victim Rights New York, formerly of Shirley, Long Island, now somewhere down in Florida. Our friend Jennifer Harrison is back on Sid and Friends in the Morning.

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1: 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Here, John and Rita speak with John Solomon about President Trump imposing voter ID.
2: The issue of whether President Trump can impose voter ID and to force states to comply with cleaning up their voter rolls or not have their absentee ballots delivered by the U.S. Postal Service, it's headed to the Supreme Court, emergency request for the Supreme Court to review the president's executive order and the issue of election integrity. Bubbled up today, Solicitor General John Sauer made the request. The Supreme Court's been taking a lot of emergency requests related to Trump policies, so this one has a good chance of potentially getting decided.
0: WABC Traffic and Transit.
3: Well, from the Apple Bank traffic desk, we had a bunch of things going on. Nothing really terrible except coming inbound on the LIE or bumper to bumper as you come in from Main Street, at least now, all the way to Queens Boulevard. An accident there. Only two lanes were open. Again, a truck facing the wrong direction. It's a six-wheeler, but still nonetheless a box truck. But still, nonetheless, as you come inbound, you've got that. And that's hardly, once in a blue moon kind of thing, a truck spinning out on the Long Island Expressway. Then on the outbound side of the LIE at Main Street, there was an accident in the center lane. That should be gone very shortly. And on the Bruckner southbound, still the

0: Who pays the bill? I go back to the time when the debt was $5.5 trillion, and Newt Gingrich was the speaker. And what did they do? They worked together as Americans, sat down with common sense decisions, and brought down the deficit from $5.5 trillion down to $5 trillion. Well, that is the last time the American people said $5 trillion. Since then, it has grown to $38, $39 trillion. It has gotten out of whack. It has gotten out of control. And what is President Trump trying to do? He is trying, as a businessman, to bring it under control. He is trying to bring business back to America. He says he has commitments for $19 trillion in new manufacturing. Let's be proud and say, made in the USA. Bring jobs back to America. And that's what President Trump is doing. This is John Catsimatidis, and this is the Cat's Corner. This is John Catsimatidis. 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
6: 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Start out in the Bronx. Yanks unable to complete the sweep of the Mariners, losing yesterday's finale 1-0. Up next for the Yankees, Gerrit Cole will get the start tonight as the Yanks travel up to Toronto for the opener of a three-game weekend set against the division rival Blue Jays. First pitch from Toronto, scheduled for 7:15. As for the Mets, they were off last night ahead of opening a three-game weekend series at home tonight against the Washington Nationals. Right-hander Robert Stock will get the start in what will be a 7:10 p.m. first pitch from Queens. And we're looking ahead to tonight at 7 p.m. from MetLife Jets will welcome in the Buccaneers preseason football week one for them. And then tomorrow, the Giants will get their preseason slate underway. Welcome in the Minnesota Vikings at 1 p.m. That's your sports sponsored by...
7: By the way, the Vikings naming Kyler Murray the starting quarterback this week, the former Arizona Cardinal quarterback and Heisman Trophy Award winner from Oklahoma. So another year where the Michigan quarterback J.J. McCarthy is not the starter.
6: Well, not at least in the first week of preseason football here, but it's still ongoing.
7: No, they've already named Kyler
6: For week one.
7: Week one.
6: Yeah. Oh, really? Okay.
7: Now, again, that can change.
6: Yeah.
7: McCarthy did have the job last year because they were out of veteran quarterbacks.
6: Yeah, and they love him.
7: I guess the year before that, Donald was there.
6: Yeah.
7: And he went to Seattle and won a Super Bowl.
6: Yeah.
7: But we're going to see. It looks like J.J. is may not make it in Minnesota.
6: Well, ho-hum. 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

0: Vote him out makes sense. Jennifer Harrison telling everybody every day, the Democrats, you gotta vote him out. They don't care. Her boyfriend was murdered. They don't care. Little kid gets murdered 12 years old. They don't care. So that's why, I guess, Jennifer even picked this song, Willie Nelson. Vote him out. Here she is, Miss Victims' Rights New York, my dear friend, Jennifer Harrison. Jennifer, good morning, sweetheart. How are you?
1: Good morning. Thank you. I got so nervous when I tried to call in, and it said the station has restrictions. You can't get through. And I said, oh, my God, Andrew Cuomo finally has me blocked from calling into WABC
0: That's
1: radio.
0: That's funny. See, you were another pain in the ass during that whole thing because I actually jumped on the Cuomo bandwagon 10 days, not 10 weeks, not 10 months, and you and Janice and all the people who are victimized by Andrew Cuomo stuck with Curtis Sliwa. And as it turns out, I'm not going to knock you because Cuomo did destroy the state. But I think you're all starting to find out. Janice won't admit this. I hope you will. That Curtis, not exactly a good guy.
1: I heard what he said in its entirety yesterday, and I'm not happy with the fact that he called, 3,000 victims and the people that have, more people that have lost their lives ever since 9/11, 2000. One that, sore losers, but yeah. He did go on to say that, this guy is the duly elected mayor, so turn your backs. And I'm not.
0: No, he didn't say that. He said, I wouldn't stop you from doing that. I also played the question after from Alyssa Russo. She said, well, how's the mayor doing? And he said, you know what? It's a nice change from Eric Adams. A nice change. You guys need to stop. You, Janice, everybody. I don't care that you thought he was there for you guys. He wasn't. He's got Cuomo derangement syndrome, and he spends his days and nights hating on Andrew Cuomo. You guys were just pawns in his game, and that is still obvious. Who else in this city is sucking up to Mamdani more than Curtis?
1: Yeah, and I mean, I heard that he wants to run again. I sincerely hope that he doesn't. We need somebody serious in there that's going to fight like hell to take the city back and wrong a lot of the awful wrongs that have been done, since de Blasio got in there. So I really hope that he doesn't run. I will not be supporting him again.
0: All right, there you go. Jen Harrison, my one of my favorites right here down in Florida. So I was under the impression that this rally that I'll be going to with Bruce Blakeman later on today, welcoming President Trump back to Nassau County, I thought this was yours, victims' rights, and you guys were heavily involved. You may be. I don't know. What's the lowdown with what's going on in Nassau County or Suffolk County, girl, in Nassau County this afternoon?
1: Well, we are heavily involved, and I have a feeling that there are going to be some victims speaking, which is, quite an overwhelming moment, Sid. I mean, you said that the love of my life was murdered. People don't know this, but it was by a New York State parolee and his two gang member brothers. This was 21 years ago. And back then, the media wanted interviews when it was first happening, and but nobody cared when these three gang member brothers and a New York State parolee basically got away with it due to an incompetent prosecutor giving a sweetheart plea deal. Nobody cared that my life was destroyed, that my heart was shattered into so many pieces that it would never be repaired, even after all this time, and that two killers were walking free while one would only serve 5.5 years for killing my boyfriend. And the New York State parolee, completely free, said, never even violated for parole, even though he crossed state lines. And since then, 21 years ago, nothing has gotten better, only progressively worse. Bail reform, less is more, which was written by a gang member too and signed by Kathy Hochul. Monsters who kill children can get a clean slate. And if Kathy Hochul gets elected, there's going to be a mandate for the socialists and the communists in Albany to pass even more laws that release even more monsters. And no one is safe in this country, because of New York's soft on crime policies. I mean, ask Lake and Riley's family. She was murdered by somebody who was released in New York. So this is a very overwhelming moment because, for all these years, we've been screaming from the rooftops about these reforms, and nobody has listened. Nobody has cared. Mm. Not Kathy Hochul, not Tish James, not any of the merry band of idiots in Albany. Nobody has cared about the victims while they put criminal after criminal after criminal, gang members, murderers, rapists, right on stage with them, right in our faces. And thanks to President Trump, victims are finally being heard.
0: You know, you mentioned there'll be victims speaking today in all likelihood. So what's going on today, a very similar thing happened in Rockland County under Mike Lawler about 2 months ago, and I was there for that. And this young, beautiful girl, Sheridan Gorman, 18-year-old college student, she was in Chicago with her two girlfriends going to look at the Northern Lights, and she was shot in the back, murdered, shot in the back by an illegal. Turns out she's from Yorkville. There in Mike Lawler's, I guess, neighborhood, part of his constituent class. So at this rally for Mike Lawler, Sheridan Gorman's sister and parents spoke. Now, you got to understand, there's thousands of people sitting there. President Trump is up on stage. He brought him up. And when her mother spoke, there was not a dry eye in the house. I've asked Lawler time and time again to get her on this program. It was painful as she talked about her baby 18-year-old girl being shot in the back and murdered by an illegal. So those are always tough moments to watch, especially when you're sitting there right in front of the stage. And I think you're right. There'll be victims today. And correct me if I'm wrong, but isn't one of the potential victims somebody very close to you?
1: Yeah, I'm not allowed to talk about it yet, but you know, I do talk to Jessica Gorman, so if she hasn't been on the show, I'll reach out to her and see if she wants to come on, because as many people as possible need to really hear her story. And you know, my heart just breaks for her, because I know that her life is never going to be the same. And I mean, you know, I buried Kevin, the love of my life, but if it was JJ, I mean, you would be going to my funeral too.
0: Oh,
1: And you know, I'm having a really hard time with it now, because there's a whole new wave of emotions all these years later that
0: it's okay.
1: I'm realizing exactly what was taken from me. You know, I don't have anybody to reflect on the life that we shared together at 50 years old, or the life that we built. You know, I'm alone. And, you know, I see all these other people, you know, raising their kids and saying, you know, like, look at what we did. Like, can you believe we're 50? And making jokes and stuff. And I don't have that. While the killers who did this to me and Kevin, and who took that from me, are enjoying all of those moments and creating those lives. And it sucks. You know, this is something that never goes away, and it's something that's never going to go away for the Gorman family. It's never going to go away for any of the victims that I work with, or, you know, in New York, across the country. And we all see the same thing. So, you know, the victims that are going to be on stage today, Jessica Gorman, any of the victims that speak, that we put in front of the judiciary committees with Jim Jordan, you know, we're all willing to relive our pain and share our stories, so that you and your families and whoever is listening at that moment don't ever have to go through this. Mm. What we endure every day and what other people endure every day is just completely unbearable, and I don't wish it on anybody. And these tragedies were completely preventable. So if you don't want to be me, if you don't want to be the victims who are going to tell their heartbreaking stories on stage today, if you don't want to be Jessica Gorman, if you don't want to be any of the other mothers that I work with, you need to really get out and vote your way out of this, because like your lives depend on it, because they really do. These scumbags are not the party of JFK. They are the party of Mamdani. They are the party that supports terrorists. They are the party that wants to release murderers and rapists, the child killers. They are the party that hates our country. They want to release serial killers. They want to kill Jews, and they want to globalize the Intifada. And that's the truth. It comes out of their mouths, Sid. You know it as well as I do. And these people have no place in our society, let alone our government.
0: I agree. Not just the DSA members, but all Democrats outside of Fetterman. They're all bad because they're allowing this to happen, and they're not standing up to it. None of them. Not Schumer, not Jeffries, all the moderates, common sense. Stop it. It is a disgusting party. Now, I can make you feel a little better. You're turning 50 this year. In April, I'm turning 60. You want to talk about feeling old? Oh, my God, I'm going to be 60. But just to go back on what you said, and not to make you feel worse, but the truth is, Jen, you're a very, very smart girl. You're a beautiful girl. You're physically very, very attractive. And you never had anybody else. Kevin was murdered 21 years ago. I'm sure you've been in your fair share of dates, but you really never have fallen in love again, have you?
1: No, I have had relationships. I mean, I have JJ, obviously, you know.
0: But he's your son.
1: Kevin's.
0: Right.
1: Yeah, he's
0: not
1: Kevin's.
0: Right.
1: And,
0: right.
1: Yeah. And,
0: well, that doesn't mean had a relationship. That can mean one night of tequila, you know.
1: No, that, it wasn't. Okay. I don't do those things, Sid.
0: I know you don't. I know.
1: Yeah. So, I'm a good girl. But, yeah, I've had relationships, but, you know, Kevin was the love of my life, and his belief in me and his faith in me and his support of me and the things that we went through together, not that I've ever compared, but when you have something like that, I mean, I woke up when he died, you know, our souls were connected somehow. And when you have something like that, you know, you can't settle for anything else. And I hope that I do find somebody, you know, that I could share the rest of my life with. But, you know, I'm not going to settle for anything that is not, you know, not right or not good. Yeah. I mean, it doesn't have to be, you know, that way. And again, I'm not comparing, but, you know, I'm not going to settle. So
0: you're down in Florida today. You're going to be able to watch what's happening. I know you're a Suffolk County girl, Shirley Long Island, but will you be able to watch what's happening in Nassau County today down in Florida?
1: I will be watching very closely, and, you know, I might send you a text or two, too, like I did when, you know, I knew that you were crying, of all people, when Jessica spoke at that rally. I think I texted you then, too.
0: You did.
1: But I don't know how much time we have, but I really just want to say I was just watching Fox News, and homicides are down in D.C. 43.9%. They're down in Memphis. You know, another astronomical number. I forget the exact number. But that's thanks to President Trump and his administration and him sending the National Guard in. You know, people like Todd Blanche, Jeanine Pirro, Harmeet Dillon, Leo Terrell, all of the Republicans in charge, like Jim Jordan, who holds hearings on a constant basis and asks me, you know, do you have anybody that wants to speak out? You know, thank God for these people. They're finally hearing us, the victims, and people are finally caring in a big way. So, you know, President Trump, everyone I mentioned, they're saving lives. They care about victims. I really cannot thank the president enough for everything that he's doing for us, even though he doesn't know me personally yet. You know, I really, what he's doing is tremendous. And the fact that he cares enough to give everybody hugs and put them on stage, I just really cannot speak enough about it.
0: It really is beautiful. So usually on the way out here, Jennifer Harrison, the courageous and awesome. I love her so much, Jen Harrison. When you're on, you mention your organization, and you text me 5 minutes later and go, Sid, they're texting me and emailing me from Mexico, from Canada, from all these crazy cities and crazy states. So let's do that again. Tell everybody where they can help you out with this tremendous cause today.
1: Okay, it's victimsrightsreformcouncil.org, or you can just Google me, Jennifer Harrison, Victims Rights. And it's so funny because as we speak, I have notifications. Let's give some people some shout outs from Sarasota, Florida. My phone went off. The Bronx, Mount Laurel, New Jersey, another Sarasota, Florida, Plainfield, New Jersey, West Hempstead, New York, New York, New York. So people are listening to you from all over.
0: That's great. Well, listen, you really are terrific, and we all love you here, and the president will know you one day. I can promise you that. Keep up the great work, and I'm sure I'll hear from you later on this afternoon. Jen Harrison, you're a hero. Thank you so much.
1: Thank you, and just make sure you give your loved ones an extra hug today and appreciate every moment that you have with them.
0: Oh, good advice. We'll talk to you soon, okay, sweetheart?
1: Thank you.
0: Bye. Jennifer Harrison right there, and my son is actually going with me to the event today with President Trump. He's an intern for Bruce Blakeman, and he's become Bruce's go-to guy, right-hand man. I'm sorry, Chris Boyle. We love you, Chris Boyle, but Gabriel is now Bruce Blakeman's right-hand man, so he's going to be at this rally today. And my daughter, who we dropped off at University of Pennsylvania Law School 2 weeks ago, she's coming home this weekend, too. So That's good advice, Jennifer Harrison. We'll take a break. We got a whole bunch of news about to come your way. And then two more ladies. We love the ladies on this show. The great Jen Harrison will talk vaccines and President Trump with Victoria Capish, making her fourth appearance. And then we will talk to the amazing KT McFarland, making her weekly appearance. Victoria and KT about to come your way.

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5: I'm Michael Wallace. Accused CEO killer Luigi Mangione is expected to plead guilty today to federal stalking charges. His lawyers will likely argue the state murder case against him should be dismissed, citing double jeopardy. Former federal prosecutor Lori Levinson.
6: We have to wait and see if indeed Mangione is going to plead guilty in the federal case, what he pleads guilty to, and whether that upends the state charges on the murder case against him.
5: The federal charges of stalking resulting in death carry a maximum sentence of life in prison. Mangione's state murder trial is scheduled to begin September 8th. Some Democratic lawmakers are demanding answers from the Trump administration about the conditions aboard the USS Abraham Lincoln. News Nation's Gabrielle Caracciolo has the latest.
7: Arizona Senator and retired Navy Captain Mark Kelly is among the lawmakers taking to social media demanding answers about the USS Lincoln. The Lincoln has been supporting military operations in the Middle East, deployed for more than 260 days. And reports have emerged saying sailors are struggling with mental health, exacerbated by supply shortages.
5: U.S. Central Command calls the reports false and says the sailors and Marines on board remain resilient and resolved. The Pentagon is sending the USS George Washington from Vietnam to the Middle East to relieve the Lincoln. More severe storms are expected in Indiana today, where Governor Mike Braun has declared a statewide disaster as floodwaters continue to rise. News Nation's Hannah Doba spoke with some storm victims.
8: The National Weather Service issued a rare flash flood emergency as water just poured into these neighborhoods. I mean, these houses are completely submerged. It swallowed roads. It stranded drivers. The videos are shocking, and residents are saying that for themselves. Take a listen.
9: This is nuts. It is howling. Oh, our poor tree up here is taking a beating.
5: Some areas were getting 7 inches of rain an hour. At least 8 people have died in flooding in Japan. In an area east of Tokyo, 3 months' worth of rain fell in just 12 hours. Thousands were stranded when trains were flooded. The Kennedy Center's board is moving ahead with President Trump's plan to close the Performing Arts Center for 2 years for a $280 million renovation.
10: The board rejected alternatives that would have kept the center partially open and voted for a full shutdown to speed up the work. Then in another controversial move, the board voted to put Trump's name back on the building with a new inscription reading, "Restored and renovated by President Donald J. Trump." That comes after a federal judge ordered Trump's name removed, saying only Congress can change the Kennedy Center's name. The board is appealing that ruling while the renovation shutdown also awaits the judge's approval. Stacy Lynn, Worldwide News Network, Washington.
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5: It's 70 and sunny on this Friday, August 14th. Here's what's happening in and around New York. President Trump will be on Long Island this afternoon to tour law enforcement facilities in Nassau County and campaign for Nassau County Executive Bruce Blakeman, who is running for governor in November.
11: The president has indicated an interest in coming to honor the people of law enforcement here in Nassau County. Nassau County backs the blue.
5: The White House says the topic for discussion today will be public safety. Traffic troubles in Garden City, Mineola, and Uniondale are likely to start around 1 p.m. Accused CEO killer Luigi Mangione is expected to plead guilty to charges inside a federal courtroom in New York today.
12: Mangione's lawyers and federal prosecutors are all staying quiet for now, but multiple reports say the two sides spent part of this week trying to hammer out a plea deal. Mangione is accused of gunning down UnitedHealthcare CEO Brian Thompson in Midtown Manhattan in December of 2024. He still faces state charges as well in the case, with his state trial set to begin next month. I'm Mark Mayfield.
5: We're learning more details about a mother from Bergenfield, New Jersey, who was killed in the earthquake in Columbia Monday. Magnolia Lugo and her daughter, Natalia, were visiting Columbia when the home they were staying in collapsed. Magnolia lost her life after re-entering the home in an effort to save her daughter. Back in Bergenfield, her fellow church members are devastated.
1: My dad actually found out immediately after the rumble. They called him and they told him that they were both under everything. And we couldn't find Magnolia and that Natalia was still MIA when they called us.
5: Natalia, who just graduated high school, survived the collapse with an injury to her arm. The city council voted yesterday to pass a package of bills that will bring back year-round outdoor dining in the city. The new legislation will allow restaurants to keep up their structures all year and winterize them for the colder months. Restaurant owners are applauding the move.
3: We have a construction team, and when they have to break it down and set it back up, that definitely costs money to do. 10 more tables can make the difference of the evening.
5: One of the bills establishes penalties for restaurant owners who do not properly clean the dining structures. Another sets an end time in the evenings at 11 p.m. Your forecast from the 77 WABC Weather Center, a mix of clouds and sun today with a high of 87. Tomorrow, sunny and 85. Looks like a sunny start for Sunday, then a chance of showers in the afternoon. Sunday's high, 81. It's 70 and sunny outside our Midtown studios. I'm Michael Wallace. 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
4: 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Up next, firm Garrett Cole get the start tonight as the Yankees travel to Toronto for the opener of a three-game weekend series against the division rival Blue Jays. First pitch from Toronto scheduled for 7:15. As for the Mets, they were off last night ahead of opening a three-game weekend series at home tonight against the Washington Nationals. Right-hander Robert Stock will get the start in what will be a 7:10 p.m. first pitch from Queens. And tonight, 7 p.m. from MetLife, Jets will welcome in the Buccaneers for Week 1 preseason football action. And then tomorrow afternoon, the New York Football Giants will host the Minnesota Vikings at 1 p.m. That is your sport, sponsored by Pete Morgan and Peerless Boilers. 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
13: From the Apple Bank Traffic Desk and coming inbound on the LIE, still a lot of heavy traffic, Main Street in through Queens Boulevard. Good news is the earlier accident that was there has now been cleared. All lanes have been reopened. Now, if you're on the Northern State Grand Central combination, you're good until you get into the immediate area of LaGuardia Airport. It's quite slow through there. Inbound Gowanus BQE Prospect to the Brooklyn Bridge. Not a bad day on the Belt Parkway at all. A little bit of a delay as you come out onto the eastbound side. Starting to get up through the area of Flatbush Avenue. Looks like there might be an accident there. We'll check more into that. In New Jersey, Route 22, eastbound Rockaway Avenue in North Plainfield, an accident in the left lane. And then eastbound on Route 28, West End Avenue, all lanes are closed there with a down utility pole. That would be in Somerville. Jersey Transit, 738 out of Jersey Avenue, due in the city at 839. That has been canceled. Again, the president will be in Nassau County later on today. Nassau Veterans Memorial Coliseum. So again, as you get in that area, look for closures, frozen zones, and the whole, you know the drill, whenever the president is around. 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
18: 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On this Friday, I'm thinking about Marxism in America, and we are not talking about Groucho and Harpo. Earlier this week, the communist movement took a rather large hit. Thankfully, we have limits on the social agenda in the USA, at least it seems so. Trying to deny individual rights under a banner of huge government is unconstitutional. Always has been, always will be. The communists are going to hit that wall. But there is no wall in China, Russia, Cuba, Vietnam. Whoever has the most guns in those places rules. Now, earlier this week, a judge in Staten Island, New York, blocked communist mayor Ma'am Donnie from intimidating and taxing people with second homes in the city. In addition, the mayor is launching city-run grocery stores. Going to charge less than other shops, driving many out of work. That will be a disaster. Many of these crazy policies will be stopped by the courts, but a few will go forward. My message to voters all over America is communism is bad. I'm glad the Marxist in Wisconsin lost her race for governor. We need sanity in this country. Back in a moment. You have heard me talk about All Family Pharmacy before, and there's a reason. 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That is the Morning O'Reilly Update. More analysis later on.
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19: My dear friend Bruce Blakeman.
20: Well, she's the most pro-criminal governor in the United States of America, Sid. Think about this. Every major criminal justice law that she signed or supported makes it easier for criminals to prey on our communities, our neighborhoods. She has embraced cashless bail, the HALT Act, which not only puts all of our corrections officers in danger, because now the prisoners are running to prison, but even the prisoners now are complaining about it because it's unsafe for them. They don't want to be mingled together with nonviolent criminals and very violent criminals, as the HALT Act requires, and then raise the age where there's no accountability for a 15-year-old who commits an adult crime. Well, guess what? Now the gang leaders are recruiting these young people because there's no consequences. So now all these young kids are involved in gang activity because of Kathy Hochul. So we are meeting on Friday with President Trump. We're going to show him our amazing law enforcement center there, the David S. Mack Intelligence and Training Center, and the Harry Bola thing village that we had. It's a training village. It is the most state-of-the-art training village in the United States of America. We have simulated banks, train stations, gas stations, churches, synagogues, homes, so that our police can have real-time training before they get out on the streets.
6: Wow.
20: He's coming to visit that and talk about law enforcement, and he's bringing Kash Patel, the FBI director, who is a Nassau County guy, grew up in Garden City. So we're really excited about that.

One of my all-time favorites right here, Natalie Merchant, 10,000 Maniacs. I saw them twice many years ago in the Beacon Theater there on the Upper East Side in New York City. That's Bruce Blakeman. Bruce, of course, he's running for governor. He's going to win, and I will be with Bruce Blakeman later on this afternoon in Garden City on Long Island, welcoming President Donald J. Trump. And we'll be talking about a whole variety of issues, but mostly keeping big cities safe. Nassau County is the biggest county in America, and they're the safest county. Why? Because Bruce Blakeman cooperates with ICE. And Bruce Blakeman has an amazing police commissioner by the name of Pat Ryder. And Bruce Blakeman has an amazing district attorney by the name of Ann Donnelly. And amazing cops led by people like my friend Fintan McCormack. They do it right in Nassau County. And if the rest of the country did it the way Bruce Blakeman and Nassau County does it, we'd be a much safer place. So the president is coming in today with Cash Patel, I think Todd Blanche, and many others, to show the world how you can do it right. You can bring in the National Guard like Memphis did. They're safer. Like Washington, D.C. did. They're safer. Or you can be a jerk-off like Mamdani and Hochul and say, nah, we're doing just fine, and have some young girl punched across the face. Or a Vietnam vet thrown in front of a moving train. That's what we do here. So, Bruce Blakeman and me and a host of others with the president coming up this afternoon. Talking about the president, he came out this week with a new vaccination schedule, which has a lot of people happy and a lot of people unhappy. We'll talk about all of that with our friend Victoria Capish, parental rights advocate, back for a fourth time. Victoria, talking vaccines and President Trump, she's next.

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2: It feels like a summer Friday on Long Island. The LIE looking really nice at this hour. No problems on the Sunrise Highway. Same goes for the Southern State, Northern State Parkway. Now, Montauk Highway is going to get busier as the day goes on. And on the LIRR, everything's on or close to schedule. In the WLIR traffic desk, I'm Noam Layden.
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5: Friends. Parents can still choose to give their children all of the vaccinations if they wish. It's up to the parents. We're making recommendations that are strong, but it's up to the parents if they wish.

0: President Trump, parental rights, and the great Jack White at 7:50 on your sunny Friday morning. That brings us to this next very important conversation with a very, very good guest, Victoria Kapish. She is one of the biggest voices when it comes to parental rights, I should say, and freedoms, whether it's medical freedoms, religious freedoms across the country. And she's back on Sid and Friends in the morning. Victoria, good morning. How are you?
1: Hey, Sid. Good morning. Glad to be here.
0: Great to have you back. Let's talk about what President Trump did this week, his new recommendations that came from the White House, and I loved it. My guess is you probably liked it, but I'm about to find out. I don't know. But either way, he is getting a pretty lofty amount of pushback. What are your thoughts on what President Trump told us a few days ago?
1: Right. Well, yeah, it certainly was a step in the right direction. And not surprisingly, there's been a ton of criticism and pushback since the announcement on Monday. They announced a list of new childhood vaccine recommendations. And I've been looking at these new standards individually and trying to understand what exactly the problem is here. First of all, even though, again, it is certainly a step in the right direction, the EO may be more of a symbol of the administration's commitment to health freedom as opposed to tangible changes to vaccine policy in the United States or what somebody might actually see in the doctor's office. It is each state's government that decides its own public or private school requirements right. regarding vaccines. Those rules come from the states, not usually from the president's desk. But it was announced that it is the official position of HHS that the amount of universal recommendations was being reduced from 18 vaccines to 11, which is aligned with some of our high-income peer nations. You know, why do we give so many more shots than other countries? And if we're giving so many more vaccines, we should have super healthy kids, right? But no, it's actually the opposite. Our kids are sicker than ever. And sicker than kids in other countries. And speaking of, I wanted to mention the statement put out by the American Academy of Pediatrics that this EO is dangerous and that our federal leaders are not ensuring that every family can access life-saving vaccines for measles, flu, et cetera. So, you know, taking this statement, if we look at the standards from the White House, themselves, they call for stronger safety monitoring. They call for alternatives to aluminum, more widely spread injections, separating MMR vaccines, and support for parental choice and for medical religious exemption. So I fail to see where the actual danger is. And to quote directly from the order, childhood vaccine recommendations should be aligned with best practices from peer-developed countries while preserving access to vaccines currently available to Americans. So access is not being removed in any way. And in fact, instead of worrying so much about the new recommendation, maybe the Academy should look at some of its own practices, like taking large donations from its corporate partners like Pfizer, Merck, and Moderna. It also has a full-time federal lobbying team. So although it calls itself a neutral group, the American Academy of Pediatrics is in fact being paid by the companies that profit from the 72-dose schedule.
0: No shock. Victoria Kapish right here. So you mentioned the MMR, and President Trump said, hey, why are we pumping all these chemicals into these kids getting three shots at once? Why can't we space them out? Now, I know, Victoria, because I've started to follow you now, that, you know, you're friendly with Bobby Kennedy and Oz and all these people and others, including Siri, who's been on this show as well. You know all these people. You're all over this stuff. And I know that over the years, you've actually met Dr. Wakefield. Now, correct me if I'm wrong. What the president said this week, Dr. Wakefield said over 30 years ago, and they basically destroyed this guy's life. Isn't that right?
1: Yes. Well, you mentioned a lot of, you know, my heroes there, and I've had the privilege to meet some of these folks, the people who do a lot more than me. But yeah, one of the changes mentioned on Monday is that the MMR vaccine should start to be separated into its three different doses, measles, mumps, rubella, to to be given at different times. I don't know how or when this will begin to be rolled out, but this is actually huge, and here's why. About 30 years ago, a gastroenterologist in the UK named Dr. Andy Wakefield, like you mentioned, was conducting research, and he was given a group of children who had regressed into autism and also were presenting with severe gastrointestinal distress. And many of the parents in this group told Dr. Wakefield, you know, my child was developmentally normal and regressed into autism after receiving their MMR vaccination. And, you know, Dr. Wakefield knew nothing about autism. He was not in the business of proving anything about autism. He was a gastroenterologist, but he took the concerns of these parents seriously, and he began to look at all of the studies that had been done pre-licensure on single measles vaccine, measles and rubella together, and then measles, mumps, and rubella together, and he discovered that there was no study. No study had been done to compare the safety of the single vaccine to the combined MMR vaccine. So he went to the Department of Health and he said, where are these studies? And what he was told was there was no reason to assume that there would be any difference in safety. In other words, they didn't exist. There were no studies. Now, at the time, single measles vaccine was still available in the UK. And Dr. Wakefield published a 250-page paper, and he said, basically, until these studies are properly done, parents should opt for the single dose measles versus the combined MMR. And what followed was the single dose option was completely removed from the market. And Dr. Wakefield was relentlessly attacked, vilified, labeled an anti-vaccine maniac, and had his medical license revoked.
0: Oh, geez.
1: And he had gone to the head of the Health Security Agency, which is the UK's CDC, basically, and said, why aren't we recommending a single dose? And he was told by the director, because it would ruin the pharmaceutical company's program. Now, the combined vaccine was created because years ago, Merck had developed a mumps vaccine, which they spent a lot of money on, but they couldn't get it added to the schedule because mumps wasn't really a big enough problem on its own, but they were able to combine it with the measles and rubella vaccine to create MMR. So that's, you know, one of the main goals of a pharmaceutical company is to get their product added to the childhood schedule, which is up to 72 vaccines total, or 72 doses, I should say. And when someone messes with their plan, they don't like that, as we saw with Dr. Wakefield.
0: Wow. That is unbelievable what this poor guy went through. And 3 decades later, President Trump said this week we should do exactly that. And I know you talk to a lot of parents, again, there in New Jersey, and you have become one of the real leaders, congratulations, in these efforts to get more parents involved and allowing, have the federal government, of course, giving the parents the choice to make these decisions. So you talk to these parents, and you're seeing true stories from parents almost every day, right, that speak to some of these issues with these vaccines.
1: Yeah, of course. And imagine watching your child begin to change and regress almost overnight and being told you don't know what you're talking about or that you don't know your own kid. You know, just recently I've gotten messages from parents describing what happened to their child soon after they received the combined MMR vaccine. And some of what they told me, you know, my son lost strength in his legs and then lost his understanding. My child stopped looking at me in the eye. 106-degree fever and hospitalization.
0: Jeez.
1: Severe sensory meltdowns, rolling around on the carpet at school. Seizures. Seizures were very common. One mom simply said, my son disappeared. Severe gastrointestinal issues with zero good bacteria in this child's gut after testing. You know, I can't imagine being one of these parents and having to hear over and over the regurgitation of the media's propaganda, safe and effective, safe and effective. Like Bobby Kennedy said, they're parrots. They're not real journalists or reporters. So when we hear the term anti-vaxxer, which was a term created by the pharmaceutical industry itself, we're really oftentimes talking about ex-vaxxers, parents who listened to their pediatrician, complied with the schedule, noticed the abrupt changes in their kids, And we're told either it was a normal reaction or we don't know what happened, but it definitely wasn't the vaccine. And to tell parents that they're wrong or that they just fell victim to the crazy anti-vaccine propaganda, which is just insulting to say the least, especially considering any remotely dissenting opinion regarding vaccines has over the years been completely censored. And even I was kicked off of Twitter and Instagram at one point. People had their channels taken down. Information has been scrubbed out of existence. So to suggest that parents of vaccine-injured kids were just inundated with anti-vaccine propaganda, it's simply nonsense. Nobody wants to think that they did something or made a choice that hurt their kid. You know, that's a hard thing to accept, not a first choice concept. But when we really start to listen to people, you know, someone was talking to me the other day, someone who didn't even know my stance on this issue. And she said kind of in, you know, a hushed tone, someone she knew had passed away, confirmed from a reaction to the flu vaccine. And I said, oh, wow, you know, I wonder why you never hear these things on the news. And a big reason for that is the pharmaceutical industry controls on some level roughly 70% of what we hear and see on mainstream media. And just look at the commercials that run during, you know, the main broadcast. And that's one of the reasons why independent journalism is so important. You know, I'd rather get my information from someone who is not beholden to corporate sponsors like a pharmaceutical company.
0: Can't argue that. I really can't argue that. It was nice to see Dr. Fauci take a fall a couple of weeks ago, too. He's part of the big cover-up and lie when it came to COVID, which, of course, I know you spent a lot of time working on as well. I know you love Dr. Naomi Wolf, who was in these studios just a couple of weeks ago. Last one. Let me go back to Victoria on the way out. 1986, a bill under the Ronald Reagan administration that may be changed in the not-so-distant future. Let's talk about that.
1: Yes. In 1986, Congress passed the National Childhood Vaccine Injury Act, which gave vaccine manufacturers blanket immunity from any liability for injury resulting from childhood vaccines. It's the only product that exists with such a protection. So there really is no financial incentive for pharmaceutical companies to make their products safer. What resulted as the alternative was something called the Vaccine Injury Compensation Program, which to date has paid out over $5.5 billion to people with vaccine injury. And this is a taxpayer-funded program whereby an excise tax is collected on each vaccine, and those taxes are put into a fund for this use. Now, a new bill has been drafted earlier this year by Senators Rand Paul and Mike Lee, which would end the liability shield that was given in 1986. It's S-3853, or the End the Vaccine Carve-Out Act. Such an important piece of legislation. I'm excited to see what happens. And, you know, the last thing that I'll say is I saw an ex the other day, Senator Cassidy, post about how wrong this EO is and that vaccines are overwhelmingly safe and effective, and he's a doctor. So I'm curious to see if he'll be able to get behind this bill and support repealing that blanket protection, because if vaccines are overwhelmingly safe and effective, they don't need immunity.
0: I got to tell you, I've gone the other way. I'm with you these days. I really am. And Bill Cassidy's on his way out in Louisiana. Victoria Capish, that's an amazing job. The wealth of information you bring to this show on this topic is really very valuable. I mean it. You're terrific. You're great. You really are. Thank you for hopping on this morning. We'll do it again very soon. Keep up the great work, Victoria. Thank you so much.
1: Oh, thank you so much. I appreciate it.
0: God bless you. Victoria Capish right there. That's a very important segment, and I hope that all the parents out there today took a good listen, because I didn't know much about all this. I really didn't, and I wasn't even all that interested, unfortunately. But now I'm knee-deep. We've had Bobby Kennedy on the show. We've had Dr. Oz on the show many times. We had Brian Christine on the show just last week. We've had Aaron Seary on the show, Mary Holland on the show, Victoria Capish on the show. So we are now into this, and it's a very important topic, and so important that President Trump decided to make some changes just this week. We'll take a short break. We'll come back. She's on everybody. She's amazing, too. A string of three straight ladies, Jennifer Harrison, Victoria Capish, and now KT McMullen. That's a Friday. But Sid,

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1: From the Apple Bank Traffic Desk, as you travel out onto the northbound side of 287 all the way up at the top of it, just before you get

0: 38, leaving Jersey Avenue, the 731, heading to Jersey Avenue. Both of those have been canceled. 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
2: Good morning, I'm John Terran. Moderate inflation data lifted stocks on Thursday. Wholesale inflation coming in unchanged for the month of July as food and energy costs cooled. Dow, NASDAQ and S&P all firmly in the green, and a closing record for the S&P 500 of 77.98. Not quite 77.800, but almost. It was also a record for the Russell 2000, which we hardly ever mention. Oil was elevated Thursday. Brent, $86 a barrel. WTI, 81. The weekly jobless numbers as of last Saturday came in at 209,000. Company news, Reuters began reporting yesterday that Silver Lake is in talks to buy Workday. Workday stock up sharply yesterday afternoon. SpaceX holding above its offer price of $135, hovering around $141, $142. Anthropic in talks to buy the Israeli AI startup called Descartes for $6 billion. Cisco Systems, the company that makes the bits that drive the internet, down on Thursday after its earnings on Wednesday night were pretty good. The activist investor Bill Ackman's Pershing Square is putting money into Netflix, MasterCard, Visa, and ICE, owners of the New York Stock Exchange. And later today, we're back on the inflation trail with retail sales at 8:30 Eastern. With business, I'm John Terrett.
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2: Police in Suffolk County are warning of the dangers of e-bikes, especially when they're being operated by children. In Copiag last week, a teen riding an illegal electric motorcycle crashed into a Suffolk police vehicle at Colombo and Dante Avenues. AAA is reporting a nearly 300% increase in crashes involving e-bikes or e-scooters since 2017. In Suffolk this year, there have been 8 e-bike crashes, resulting in serious injuries. An elderly Newport woman is dead after drowning in a private pool. Suffolk police and EMS responded to the home on Devon Place around 8 o'clock on Wednesday morning. According to the police, the 87-year-old victim who lived at the home was pronounced dead at the scene. No foul play is...
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6: Congratulations, especially to Sid Rosenberg on his induction to the New York State Broadcasters Hall of Fame. I can't believe he didn't make it years ago. Today, Sid forever joins a roll call of some of the greatest legends in the history of New York broadcasting and talk radio. The best in the business, and he's the best in the business. Over many years, Sid has distinguished himself as one of the most authentic and recognizable voices in American airwaves, and he's built a smart, loyal, gigantic audience, and I happen to be one of those people in the audience, and I had for a long time, long before I became president.

Trump, who was kind enough to send me a video. That was only 40 seconds of a video that lasts a couple of minutes. I played it a bunch of times the last 2 days since I received it. I will play the video in its entirety.

0: October 22nd at the Rainbow Room when I'm inducted into the Hall of Fame officially. Then I'll put this bad boy on social media. It'll get millions and millions of hits. I can't believe how sweet the president was. I mean, wait till you hear this thing and see it sitting right there in the Oval Office, family photos and flags behind him. There at about 9 o'clock in the morning 2 days ago. There's a war going on, a lot going on, but President Trump loves Sid. He does. He loves me. And I will see the president later on this afternoon with Bruce Blakeman in Nassau County for a big day here on Long Island. And then I go to Southampton later on tonight, and hopefully I'll see my friend KT McFarlane. KT, any chance you'll be at the home of Bob and Lauren Day Roberts later on tonight?
1: Never got my invitation. What's going on?
0: What? No, no, you need to be there. You are like ultra, ultra important. I mean, how could you not be there? If I'm there, and Bruce Blakeman's there, and Steve Witkoff is there, you need to be there.
1: I'm looking for my invitation in the mail.
0: You know Lauren? Do you even know her?
1: No, I don't. But
0: I don't either, yeah. I don't either. I have no idea these people are. I did an event in West Hampton on Sunday night, walked into the house. I didn't know these people. Turned out that Adam and Dee Dee Hutt are lovely people. I never go to the Hamptons, ever. But now I'm making my second trip to the Hamptons in 6 days. But not until after I see President Trump on Long Island later on this afternoon. He's going to come, obviously, endorsing Bruce Blakeman, but talk about law and order. He's bringing Patel with him, and how Nassau County, for some reason, they do it right. If the rest of the country followed what Blakeman, Ryder, Donnelly, Fenton, all those great people do in Nassau County, then the crime issue would be a heck of a lot better. For some reason, they know what they're doing there, KT, on Long Island.
1: You know, Nassau County, before Bruce Blakeman and the people that you've just mentioned took charge, was a real issue. And it was a real law and order issue. It was because it was the gangs. It was the Trendyagua gang. It was the others. And God bless Bruce and all the people around him who just walked in and with common sense said, we're having, you know, this is it. We're going to govern ourselves. We're going to make sure we do the right thing for our people. We're not going to pussyfoot around what's right and what's wrong. And so the record that he has, I mean, not just the law enforcement record, but the how Nassau County works now. I'm in Suffolk. That's another county. And there are a lot of other counties in New York State that just don't work. You know, a lot of just the social services, the consumer services, the government services, you know, all the stuff that's supposed to work doesn't. But Nassau County works, and that's Bruce Blakeman. He's an amazing manager.
0: And your county, too. I mean, I like Ed Romaine a lot, your county executive. And, you know, you got a great police commissioner and Lou Savello and all the guys with the Suffolk County PBA. And, you know, you got Tierney. He's an amazing district attorney. So while, yes, I'm closer with the Nassau County guys, and Bruce and I are like brothers, Suffolk County, a heck of a lot better over the last couple of years as well, right?
1: A heck of a lot better in the last couple of years. The only problem that Suffolk County has is there are a number of people who just have massive Trump derangement syndrome. So it's very hard to separate Republicans from Trump in some quarters. But I agree with you. Suffolk and Nassau are so well done now. I mean, they're not quite at the Florida level of competence of government, but they're approaching it.
0: Florida's so great. I know I had Byron Donalds on a couple of days ago, and he will likely be the next governor, Rick Scott, into Ron DeSantis, into Byron Donalds. I know your lovely daughter lives down there. My son's about to go to college down there next year, and I lived there for 16 years in Boca Raton, so I know Florida very, very well. I still love it. But they do it for some reason. You know, I guess, listen, most of them are Republicans. You get, every now and then, you get idiots like Debbie Wasserman Schultz, but for the most part, Republicans run that state, and look how it runs so well,
1: extremely
0: right?
1: Extremely efficiently. I mean, better services delivered for a third of the price. And that's why I'm very proud of my daughter, State Representative Fiona McFarland. She's one of five people on Byron Donald's short list to be lieutenant governor.
0: I'm very proud of your daughter, too, just so you know I am. And I want to bring her on when her and Byron actually win coming up. His primary is this Tuesday. He's got 12 other guys running against him, a couple of real losers like James Fishback. But not to worry, Byron's going to win that thing relatively easily. And we just saw a whole bunch of other races. My friend Mike Lindell, I saw him in Bedminster a couple of weeks ago. He came in second. And to be honest, it's better than I thought he would do. He thought he was going to win, but came in second. But I guess you were happy like I was, and Trump and many others, that lunatic hung Lawson, Wisconsin, right?
1: Yeah, I'm from Wisconsin. I was born and raised in Wisconsin.
0: What?
1: And
0: that's
1: where? Madison, where she's from. And there are a lot of lunatics.
0: No, where were you born? Where were you born in Wisconsin?
1: Madison, Wisconsin.
0: Madison.
1: Working class family. And what I've got to say about Wisconsin and all these far left candidates, in some ways, it shows that the American people have a lot of common sense. Even Democrats have a lot of common sense. But in some ways, I almost wish the crazy ones had won, because the quicker the crazy ones win and we see them for what they are, the quicker the American people say, oh, I don't want any of that. Those guys are nuts.
0: That's true. We're seeing that right now with Mamdani. And there is some buyer's remorse, not enough. Curtis seems to love him. But, you know, I got to tell you, when I started my sports career, and I was syndicated for the first time, late 1990s, in about 70 markets across America. And KT, one of the markets I was syndicated in, along with places like Clarksville, Tennessee, was La Crosse, Wisconsin. And I remember the program director called me and my partner Scott and said, I heard you guys are doing this Party with the People tour. What we did was we called it the Party with the People tour. We went to all 70-plus of our cities and spent 3 days in that city doing live broadcasts. And at night, we go out with the local people. He said, we want you to come to La Crosse. And I said, I don't know. We're both Jewish. I don't know. That's going to work out, La Crosse. So we ended up going. We got off the plane. It was like the Beatles. They were so happy to meet us. And it was Oktoberfest in La Crosse, Wisconsin. And that night, Brett Favre and the Green Bay Packers were playing Randy Moss and the Minnesota Vikings. Minnesota's right there on the border edge on Monday Night Football. Cheeseheads, drinking. It was one of the best times I've ever had, La Crosse, Wisconsin.
1: Wisconsin is a great state in many, many, many ways. But it does have a lot of the, you know, Trump derangement syndrome, DEI lunatic fringes. And that's why I think you had someone as a candidate for governor who came within a whisker of winning that nomination.
0: Yeah, thank God for Ron Johnson. I like him. He's a senator there.
1: He's awesome.
0: He is awesome.
1: Awesome. And he's got guts. Yep. And he's got courage. And he stands up even against the Republican establishment. I wish we had a lot more Ron Johnsons in the United States Senate.
0: I agree. And he was really terrific along with Rand Paul, who I don't really like most of the time. But him and Paul were great together, right in the Fauci stuff. Let me get to Iran, because you know it like nobody else. And you almost convinced me last week, almost, that we were doing a great job there. I still have some questions. I don't kill Trump about it because, again, I was all for going in the first place. And I'm still happy we went in. I just need this thing to be over with at some point. So where are we today?
1: I think that, you know, if you look at the big picture, he thought it was going to be easy. And it wasn't easy. So then he changed tactics. And the tactic now is to just strangle them. It's like it's called an anaconda policy, where you just slowly strangle the Iranian economy. And so I forgot who said it last week, but the Ayatollahs fear Scott Bessent, Secretary of the Treasury, a lot more than they fear Pete Hegseth, Secretary of War. And that's because of the strangulation of the Iranian economy. And the second thing is that when, you know, Iran says, they put their fists in the air, pump their fists and say a lot of crazy things. But the reality is there's oil getting through that strait. And when the Secretary of Energy said, well, it used to be 20 million barrels a day before the war started. Now it's probably 15, 16 million barrels a day. And that's not even counting the other barrels a day that are coming through the pipelines that were not coming through pipelines before the war. So all the people who are saying this war is a big failure, look at the Strait of Hormuz is closed. It's not closed, because if you look at the price of oil, if the Strait of Hormuz was really closed, the price of oil would be $120 a barrel. It's not. It's $80 a barrel. It's about the same thing it was before the war started. So stuff is getting through the Strait of Hormuz. And I think that the great value of what President Trump has done is when this war is over, and it will be over, whether Iran wants to admit it or not, it's probably over now, is that for 50 years, they have held the United States and the world hostage over that Strait of Hormuz. I was in the Reagan administration where they tried to hold us hostage, and the hostage taking was, well, if you don't do what we want, you know, if you sort of get in the way of what we want to do, we're going to close that Strait of Hormuz. And so it got all the Arab neighbors nervous because they needed to make their oil money. And it got the world nervous because the world thought, oh, what are we going to do without 20% of the world's oil supply? But now President Trump has made that Strait of Hormuz almost irrelevant, because we are getting tankers through, because the pipelines are being built fast and furiously throughout the Middle East. And within 7-10 years, oil is not going to move through the Strait of Hormuz. It'll move through pipelines. And that means Iran's great trump card, closing the Strait of Hormuz, which they have put over everybody's head for 50 years, is going to be irrelevant.
0: Well, that's pretty good news. KT McFarland right here. That's why KT's terrific. I did also see a couple of days ago, I'm getting ready for my friend BB to come to Israel, to New York City, and watch Mom Donnie freak out. I actually reached out to BB's people. I said, me and Dershowitz going to meet him at the airport. I can't wait to see the Mom Donnie meltdown. I really can't when this idiot can't do anything about it. Great man, BB, and this loser, Mom Donnie. But I was happy to see a couple of days ago that Lebanon is now on board with getting rid of Hezbollah. Now, I always knew that. Like, for example, my dear friend Joseph Abu, the great fashion designer.
1: Yes.
0: He's Lebanese. How about this one? Janine Pirro, our great U.S.
1: She's
0: attorney.
1: Lebanese. Absolutely.
0: She's Lebanese. They don't like Hezbollah. They don't want Hezbollah anywhere near Beirut. So it's good to see Lebanon coming on the peace train.
1: So a couple of things are happening. First of all, is Iran is getting squeezed financially. Iran was a big financial supporter of Hezbollah in Lebanon. So they're not sending the money to Hezbollah. Number two, because of Trump's relationship with Syria now and the new leader of Syria, the shipments of weapons that used to move through Syria to Lebanon so that the Hezbollah had those weapons, those shipments of weapons aren't going. And then the third thing is that because Lebanon, which has always been, you know, in the last 20, 30 years, a very weak government, is a stronger government now, and they've made peace with Israel. The government of Lebanon has made a deal with Israel to, let's work together to get Hezbollah out. It will eventually happen for all the reasons, you know, financial reasons, military reality reasons, but that's a big deal because if you go back of all the wars Israel's fought throughout its history, Lebanon has always been against Israel in all these wars. And if Lebanon becomes an ally of Israel, or at least at peace with Israel, if Syria does the same, Jordan has done the same, Egypt has done the same, it's a completely different Middle East. Going away, it'll be Arab-Israeli peace. I mean, you're a student of history. There hasn't been Arab-Israeli peace back before.
0: Although, well, the good news, you're 100% right, and you know more about history than I do, but the good news is while Lebanon is going that way, there are countries that Israel could count on in the past, like Turkey, who have gone the other way. The good news is the majority, yes, the majority are coming across, and who knows how big these Abraham Accords can turn out to be. But you are seeing a shift, KT. Countries that used to hate Israel now support Israel, and countries that used to support Israel are joining the Tucker Carlson team and now bashing Israel.
1: You know, I think that President Trump and President Erdogan have a good working relationship, and I think that President Trump knows what Erdogan is doing. And I don't think that there would have been that new Saudi-Pakistani-Turkey alliance if President Trump didn't give the sign-off. Because at the end of the day, we want those countries to keep peace in the Middle East on their own. We don't want to have to be everybody's policeman.
0: I agree. But,
1: Trump, I mean, I was on the first phone call President Trump had with President Erdogan.
0: Wow.
1: And although he was speaking in Turkish, President Trump put the mute button on, and he said to me, "This is one Jeff strong guy. Listen to that voice." And they've had a good working relationship. They don't agree on everything, but you know, Turkey has been there when we've needed them, especially in the Gaza peace plan.
0: I know, but KT, you do understand that Turkey was about to allow Iran to assassinate our beloved President Trump, if not for the Israeli Mossad and some type of truck and a new airplane. We almost had a big tragedy in Turkey.
1: I want to find out what really happened, because I can't imagine that Erdogan would have known about that and let it happen or allowed it to just go for it. There's so much unexplained about what happened. I think it's a great James Bond story, President Trump escaping, on a food truck and, all of a sudden emerging unscathed. But I think there's a lot more that we haven't really heard about.
0: Oh, for sure.
1: And with time, it'll make a great movie, Sid.
0: For sure. And I was happy, though, that Israel once again saved President Trump's life for you bastards out there, right? They always do. The Mossad's the greatest. All right. Now, KT, again, you're in Southampton. I'm going to reach out to the Roberts family. Make sure you're invited tonight. You need to be there. You're one of the greatest Americans in the world today. Tell me your honest opinion, talking about Long Island, Bruce Flakeman. I think he's got a real chance. Now, look.
1: Oh, I do, too.
0: You do?
1: Do
0: good. Too. Tell me why.
1: Okay, so in the last election when Hochul ran against
0: Zeldin. Lee Zeldin.
1: With Lee Zeldin.
0: Right.
1: Lee Zeldin, if he had had the support of President Trump and had had money up front to help him in the election, he could have won. he was that close. And the support for him came sort of at the last minute. Now, what's happened with Bruce Blakeman is that he's had support from the very beginning from the Republican Party, from President Trump. And also, New York has had four more years of a disastrous governor. So I think for the first time, a Republican stands a chance, and Bruce Blakeman would be that guy. And he would be an awesome governor.
0: I love that. I agree with you 100%. I hope I see you tonight. I really do. But if I don't, we'll talk again next Friday. And I am proud of your daughter, too, and I love you. So thank you so much.
1: Thank you, Sid.
0: You're the best. KT McFarland right here on Sid and Friends in the Morning does a tremendous job every Friday. We're not done. We got two more great guests to come. Next hour, Larry Kudlow. He's amazing. And later on this hour, my dear friend of 48 years, the best defense attorney anywhere in the world, the fantastic Joseph Tacopina. All that's still to come Friday morning. Sid and Friends in the Morning.

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1: From the Apple Bank Traffic Desk, as you travel out onto the northbound side of 287, all the way up at the top of it, just before you get into New York State, up by Route 17, bumper to bumper to bumper traffic. We had stopped dead. There's an accident up there and just an absolute standstill on the northbound side of 287 coming up to Route 17, trying to find out what's going on up there, but there's certainly something as you begin to travel out on the northbound side. Now, a couple of other problems in New Jersey on the Garden State Parkway, northbound the local lanes at 109, there's an accident. Then northbound just north of the Essex Tolls, there's an accident there as well. Now, other than that, we're really not doing badly. In fact, in the city, things are moving along very, very nicely. We do have subway delays on the N line, and again, Jersey Avenue trains, the 738, leaving Jersey Avenue, the 731, heading to Jersey Avenue. Both of those have been canceled. 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
6: I'm Michael Wallace. The U.S. Navy is sending another aircraft carrier to the Middle East as concerns grow over the toll of the Iran war on sailors. Worldwide News Network Stacy Lynn has more from Washington.
7: The USS George Washington is heading toward the region to eventually replace the USS Abraham Lincoln, which has been at sea for more than 260 days. Reports describe mental health struggles, supply shortages, and other problems aboard the Lincoln, but Defense Secretary Pete Hegseth pushed back, calling those reports
8: completely misrepresented. Listen, we make sure that every ship, every crew, every captain has everything we can provide them at every single moment.
7: The Pentagon called those reports false as well. Stacy Lynn, Worldwide News Network, Washington.
6: There are reports White House Press Secretary Karoline Leavitt's resignation to spend more time with her family was not her call. Some sources claim she was pushed out, and that President Trump has been looking at other options for months. It's a state of emergency in Indiana, where rainfall rates of 7 inches an hour triggered severe flooding. News Nation's Bennett Haberly is in Anderson, about 30 miles northeast of Indianapolis.
9: There are certain sections of town, particularly North Anderson, that have had to leave their homes. There was some local reporting last night of some water rescues that took place and people having to leave. In other parts of the town, I noticed people were just coming out to observe because it is so historic. The river has not been at this level in more than a century. So if they're not directly impacted by the flooding, they certainly know people who are.
6: The forecast calls for more rain today across the Midwest. Europe is in the grips of another heat wave, with West London hitting an all-time record of 100 degrees. Wildfires have forced evacuations in parts of England, France, Germany, Spain, and Greece. In the tourist town of Omis in Croatia, some evacuated by boat. In Manhattan today, accused CEO killer Luigi Mangione is expected to plead guilty to federal charges of stalking resulting in death, which carry a maximum sentence of life in prison. Here's former federal prosecutor Lori Levinson.
10: Now, the real issue is how that might impact the murder charges he faces in the state New York case. And the concern really is over double jeopardy.
6: Mangione's state murder trial is slated to begin September 8th. An American missionary who was kidnapped in Niger in October has been released. Seam International says Kevin Rideout is in good health and in the care of U.S. officials. No group claimed responsibility for his abduction, but Niger has long faced attacks by jihadists linked to Al-Qaeda and the Islamic State. Country rapper Colt Ford is recovering from a broken shoulder after his tour bus crashed in Germany.
5: Don't call it a comeback! I've been here for years.
6: The 56-year-old bus has ended up on its side. First responders pulled him out through the windshield. He says his crew is banged up, but okay. This is the Worldwide News Network.
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6: It's 73 and sunny on this Friday, August 14th. Here's what's happening in and around New York. President Trump will be on Long Island this afternoon to celebrate dropping crime rates and to support Nassau County Executive Bruce Blakeman's bid for governor. The president will tour law enforcement facilities at the Nassau County Police Academy, which Police Commissioner Patrick Ryder says is a huge compliment.
11: 2024, we lowered major crime by 9.5%. 2025, we lowered crime again by 10.5% major crime. Today, we're down another 4% in major crime in every single category across the board.
6: Police are warning Long Islanders to stay away from Garden City, Mineola, and Uniondale this afternoon. There'll be a lot of street closures beginning at 1 p.m. Luigi Mangione is expected to plead guilty here in New York today to federal charges in the killing of UnitedHealthcare CEO Brian Thompson. Former federal prosecutor Brett Tolman says Mangione's defense team might want a deal because the feds charge Mangione with stalking resulting in death, not murder.
12: Because on the federal system, there's quite a bit that they will be able to argue for a lighter sentence.
6: Mangione could still face a life sentence if he pleads guilty in federal court, but would hope that the New York U.S. District Judge would give him a lesser sentence. Animal rights activists are voicing their support for a law that would require New York City buildings to dim their lights at night.
13: Unnecessarily, we are keeping lights on. When nobody needs the light, turn the lights off!
14: We're no chickens when it comes to sticking up for what's right. We give a hoot about animal welfare.
6: A study from Cornell University found over 250,000 birds die from building collisions in the Big Apple every year. Critics of the bill argue lighting is necessary in order to deter crime. New Jersey has been picked as the second best place to live in America. The people behind a Wallet Hub study of all 50 states say they used all kinds of metrics, including crime and quality of life, to come up with their rankings. People in New Jersey say it's no shock to them.
15: Surprising, but not surprising. It is a good place to live. I think you have everything in terms of a lifestyle.
16: I'm happy where I'm at, and I came from New York to go to Jersey.
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6: Idaho was picked the number one state to live in. Your forecast from the 77 WABC Weather Center, a mix of clouds and sun today with a high of 87. Tomorrow, sunny and 85. Sunday, a sunny start, then a chance of afternoon showers. Sunday's high, 81. It is 73 and sunny outside our Midtown studios. I'm Michael Wallace. 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
18: 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Yankees got blanked 1-0 in the finale against the Mariners yesterday. Couldn't complete the series sweep there. Up next for the Yanks, Garrett Cole will get the start tonight as the Yanks travel to Toronto for the opener of a three-game weekend set against the division rival Blue Jays. First pitch there, 7:15. As for the Mets, they were off last night ahead of opening a three-game weekend series at home tonight against the Washington Nationals. Right-hander Robert Stock will start there. First pitch, 7:10 p.m. from Citi Field. Tonight at 7 p.m. out at MetLife, Jets will welcome in the Buccaneers for preseason football week one action. And then tomorrow afternoon, also at MetLife, the Giants will host the Minnesota Vikings. 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I'm Justin Ellick on 77 WABC.
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1: Well, from the Apple Bank Traffic Desk, we got a problem now as you begin to travel on the RFK Triborough Bridge. Now, this is on the Queens leg heading to Queens. Bumper-to-bumper traffic, actually in both directions, because of an accident. Now, they have all lanes closed on the outbound side, so obviously that's causing delays on the Manhattan and the Bronx leg. So, again, as you travel outbound on the Triborough RFK Bridge, you've got that. And, of course, it's causing rubbernecking on the inbound side. You're slow almost all the way back to Astoria Boulevard on the inbound Grand Central Parkway and on the BQE northbound on the northbound side as well. There are delays, so you're going to have problems at the RFK Bridge in both directions. Now, if you're you're traveling out onto the Springbrook on the northbound side up at Tuckahoe Road, there was an accident there that has now been cleared up and out of the way. If you're heading out onto the westbound side of the Cross Bronx Expressway, slow now, heading really from the Bruckner Interchange almost all the way across, bumper-to-bumper traffic. Also, you're looking at slow traffic inbound on the LIE, getting through the area of Queens Boulevard, and then as you come off of the LIE, getting onto the southbound BQE, that's all jammed up. And mass transit at this point. Subway delays, the 2, the 5, the F, the J, the Z, and the N, and alternate side is in effect. 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
19: This is Curtis Sliwa talking about 9/11 families with the ceremony, the 25th commemoration coming up in a month.
20: What is your thoughts on the criticism of him, especially because a lot of the pieces, it's not anything he said, it's an idea of who he is.
21: Ridiculous. He's the mayor. Stop being sore losers. You knew this is Zoran Mandami. He was never a fake, phony, fraudulent Fugazi like a lot of politicians. He told you who he was. Once he got elected, you should have known he was going to be there at 9/11. Now, if you choose to turn your back on him, that I don't want to ever tell family members what they should be doing on this holiday. That's your, not holiday, but this solemn occasion. That's your choice. But I believe you respect the office. He's the mayor. He's representing the city. Unlike what my former friend, Sid Rosenberg, did with Cuomo, that I think stopped him dead in his tracks. I think it was 10 days before the election when they were joking around about what would happen if Mandami were the mayor on the occasion of 9/11. You know, do you think that there'd be another 9/11? And Cuomo ended up laughing along with that shock jock. I think when you did internal polls, as we did, that really hurt him because he was gaining momentum. Remember, don't vote for Sliwa. A vote for Sliwa is a vote for Mandami. He was gaining traction, and then he made that stupid remark. And then didn't handle it well, and then Zoran exploited the hell out of it, as he should. That was Islamophobic. He's the mayor. Get used to it.
19: Curtis Sliwa is kissing Mom Donnie's ass on a daily basis. He just referred to his longtime friend Sid Rosenberg as a shock jock. Nobody was more of a shock jock in New York than Curtis Sliwa, who would intentionally find outrageous things to say, and he would tell you folks that it was, quote, theater of the mind, and you went for it hook, line, and sinker. This is what he would do every day. The more outrageous, the better. And you went for it. And he's got the balls to call Sid. Hey, can I say balls? Can I do that? Can I say that? Yeah, shaky. He's got the balls to call Sid Rosenberg a shock jock. Me and Sid got into it because Sid came to me, as I've told this story, appealing on his friend Curtis Sliwa's behalf, and Sid said to me, what do I have to do to get you to say something nice about Curtis on air? And my answer basically was, Sid, I love you. It's not going to happen. That's when me and Sid got into it, because he was fighting for his friend Curtis Sliwa, and now Curtis Sliwa calls Sid a shock jock.

0: Again, I would go to Greg and Dominic and everybody and say, come on, man. Curtis. 6 years I put that douchebag on every day. I don't hate Curtis. I don't. I really don't hate him. He turned against me and, you know, nothing I can do about it. I don't want to spend too much time talking about him because he got a 1.4 in the last weeklies in the demo and I got a 7.4. I retired Len Berman. I retired Michael Riedel. And honestly, Curtis should retire. I beat him so badly every week, it's embarrassing. It's embarrassing. So bad that they decided to put Mark Simone on an hour earlier. And I love Mark. And Mark's an all-time great. I'm going to kick his ass, too. Because there is no show like ours. Nothing even close. Nothing there. So Curtis failed at his radio return, just like he failed in his two runs for mayor, getting blown out by both Eric Adams and Mamdani. And I still don't hate the guy. But he can't help himself. First, he blamed me and John and others for his loss. Now he's blaming me for Cuomo's loss. Because Cuomo was on the rise, had momentum until Sid said that Mamdani would be cheering after 9/11. Which I still feel that way. I haven't changed my mind on that. But Curtis, you know, look, people keep saying to me, look, you got to understand Curtis is on the take. I'm not saying that. I don't know that. I don't know that. But why would he do a video at the Inner Circle yucking it up with Mamdani? Why would he be out there yesterday defending Mamdani? This guy is such a lying, thieving son of a bitch, Curtis. And I still like him, but who do you think he's kidding? Respect the office? Did you respect the office, Curtis, when every day on this show you referred to Eric Adams as the swagger man with no plan? Did you respect the office? Did you respect the office when you butchered Andrew Cuomo on this show every day? No, I don't care. I did the same thing. But I don't say stupid things like respect the office because I don't. I didn't respect Joe Biden. I didn't respect Eric Adams, just like you. So don't go out there yesterday because it felt right and because maybe you are on the take and defend Mamdani by telling us respect the office. When did you ever do that? Never. Everything you do stinks. Smells like there's something going on here. That interview went even further. Melissa Russo, NBC, she actually asked him straight up, how do you think Mamdani is doing? Now imagine if she asked me that. Let's say she asked me that. She's interviewed me once and I ate her butt for lunch. I killed her at the Israeli Day Parade. But imagine, Lewis, if Melissa Russo asked Sid Rosenberg, how is Mamdani doing? How do you think that would go?
1: Well, it wouldn't go the way she intended.
0: No.
1: Probably.
0: It would be he's a jihad, he's a terrorist, he's a racist, he's a communist, he's a socialist, he's a Marxist, he's driving successful people out of the city. He has, at this point now, pretty much said something bad about every ethnic race in this city, from the Italians to the Irish to the Germans to the Jews. He has been very, very disrespectful to the people that built this city, to the folks that founded this country. He's overtaxing everybody at every opportunity. I mean, I can't think of anything nice to say about the guy.
1: That would go a lot different than how Curtis handled it.
0: Well, here's how Curtis handled it. You got to hear this. This is unbelievable. Cut number 8.
2: How do you think Mayor Mamdani is doing so far? I'm just curious.
3: Well, I always say to everybody that says, oh, he's not doing everything he said he would do. He certainly is attempting to do what he said he would do in that long campaign. But most importantly, it's a nice change of pace from the chaos and corruption of Eric Adams.
0: What normal person in this city that's not doing something that's at least worth looking at would say Mamdani is a nice change of pace? I mean,
1: he's lost it.
0: But the campaign was the same. You never, ever, ever spend most of your time trying to take out the guy in second when you're running a campaign you want to win. And I'm going to say it again. Curtis suffers in a big way. We talk about Trump derangement syndrome. Curtis has Cuomo derangement syndrome. So while Janice Dean loves him, Janice, stop it. Stop it. Jennifer Harrison, I talked her out of it this morning. It's not about them. It's not about their loved ones that died. He doesn't care. He's got Cuomo derangement syndrome. He barely laid a glove on Mamdani during that whole campaign. And again, I don't hate him. I was friends with Curtis for decades. And I still have a healthy respect for his talent. I absolutely appreciate what he's done over his life with the Guardian Angels, protecting this city. I've never talked bad about any member of his family. And there's a lot of bad stuff out there about his wife. I don't do that. I don't do it. I'm friendly with his ex-wives and kids, Anthony, here at the office. I don't wish Curtis anything bad, but he's being exposed day in and day out. And he's going to have to explain a lot, I believe, at some point down the road. You do not buddy up to Mamdani, defend Mamdani, and call the victims, families of 9/11, sore losers, and continue to bash me when all I've done over the years is go out of my way to help that guy. How about my house for Passover? He sat with my family. With my family! You mother effer, back after this.

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1: Well, from the Apple Bank traffic desk, yeah, we're getting much better in the city. Really not a lot out there to worry about at this point. We do have delays, though. As you come in through Queens Boulevard on the LIE, northbound on the Whitestone Expressway, getting up to the Whitestone Bridge, a lot of heavy traffic there. We're also looking at delays coming down the Bruckner now, getting onto the RFK Triborough Bridge. And part of that is because of the earlier problems we had on the bridge itself. All that's been cleared, but you still have delays as well northbound on the BQE getting up and on to the RFK Triborough. Inbound Gowanus BQE, Prospect to the Brooklyn Bridge. A lot of slow traffic on the belt coming in through Kennedy Airport. And Mass Transit at this point, the 840 out of Jersey Avenue, that was canceled. And delays on the 2, the 5, the F, the J, the Z, and the N. An alternate side of the street parking rules again today are going to be in effect. 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I'm Joe Nolan with traffic on Talk Radio 77 WABC.
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4: It feels like a summer Friday on Long Island. The LIE looking really nice at this hour. No problems on the Sunrise Highway. Same goes for the Southern State, Northern State Parkway. Now, Montauk Highway is going to get busier as the day goes on. And on the LIRR, everything's on or close to schedule. In the WLIR traffic desk, I'm Noam Layden.
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8: Now, well, I don't understand that. 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
6: Well, John, it's an interesting issue for the Democrats because it's an 80-20 issue. 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
6: 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So most of us have passports. It shouldn't really be an issue at all. So,
7: yeah.
6: Again, it's just one of these things where they're making an issue where there is none.
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0: Sullivan, probably on his way here. I know four Tom Sullivans, Lewis. I love this song.
1: There's no chance you know it.
0: No clue. I believe this is Clarence Clemens' solo act. The way you look at me, it's hilarious. Oh, what? I know what it is. It's Hoover Stinks. Takapina picked this song?
1: Yeah.
0: He's a weirdo, Takapina. He really is a weirdo. His musical taste is just ass. Everything else, he's great, but his... I mean, who still listens to the Beastie Boys?
1: Who still listens to Leonard Skinner?
0: I mean, well, I do love... What's the one song I love that everybody loves?
1: Oh, yeah, but you told me you're listening to them still.
0: No, the one song, I still want to hear it.
1: Free Bird, yeah.
0: Oh,
1: my God.
0: Free Bird's a good song, no?
1: You what, 40 years ago, maybe.
0: How did I start this segment even talking about it? I forgot. Oh, Nassau County. Hoobastank. So, I get this video from Trump. And Lou is a bit of a wise ass. He's like, what are you going to set it to 500 people? Don't be stupid, okay? Set it to 400. So, I mean, I can't play it, the whole thing, live on the air or on my social media, till October 22nd, which is my actual Hall of Fame induction day. So we took 40 seconds, played it on the air. But Takapina was one of the people I sent it to. And Takapina, believe it or not, is probably the number one person that I would have to thank in terms of what has become this really unpredictable, unbelievable relationship with President Trump. Because, good morning, Abraham Hamra, how are you, buddy? I love you too. Because, remember, I voted against Trump in 2016. I voted for Hillary. Now, I came along quickly, and I told Trump that with Bernard, God rest his soul. And again, congratulations to Melanie McGurk, Bernie's beautiful daughter, getting married October the 10th, and Carol and the whole family. And I told Trump on air I voted against him, but I loved him. So we started to repair the relationship then, but we really weren't close. And then Trump called Takapina to represent him in the E. Jean Carroll case or the Alvin Brea case. I forget, Takapina did two of them and did a great job on both, mind you. Great job. Asked Todd Blanche. And then when Takapina went down to Mar-a-Lago to talk to the president, he brought me up. And that was the beginning of what we have now, which is Trump sending me videos, to congratulate me on the Hall of Fame induction. And later on today, I'll be in Nassau County with a bunch of very important people. And you can bet your bottom dollar that President Trump will point me out and make a big deal about it. So I guess, Tack, I guess I got to thank you, right?
2: For sure you do. I mean, look, I put this story together.
0: It's funny.
2: And by the way,
0: yeah,
2: I almost was scoring. I mean, like, so we're having dinner at Mar-a-Lago. Me, the president, few of his people, and two of his press people, Stephen Chung, and then there was also Boris there.
0: Wasn't his son Eric there? Eric Trump.
2: Eric was there also. Yeah, yep. So we were just having dinner, and I was like, all right, this is my moment. It's like this guy on SID, because we talked about it. I said, you know, he loved you, and I knew he would, and I knew how supportive you were of him, and how much actually for the New York audience, and they've become now nationally syndicated, so it doesn't even matter. But I said, you got to go on my friend Sid's show. He's amazing. He loves you. He's great, and he's a staunch. And he started talking to me, and his press guys looked at me like they were going to take their steak knives and shove it in my throat. And I later got a little, you got to go strong. You can't go directly to the boss on that. You got to go around and speak to the press.
0: I can see Steve Chung and Boris Epstein saying that. Well, the
2: stroke.
0: Yeah, I know. Well, but the best part of the story was, not the best part, but you had called me on the way to the airport. And you go, I got to ask you something. I go, wait a second. You're on the way to the airport. You've already made up your mind. You go, no, that's true. But I'm on the way to see Trump. Am I doing the right thing? I'll never forget that because, honestly, Joseph, you showed me a tremendous amount of respect. You're calling me at 5 in the morning on the way to the airport to ask me, am I doing the right thing by going down there? Of course, I said yes because I love Trump. But that was really cool, too.
2: Yeah, no, and that was, believe me, it wasn't the easiest decision because it was a business decision in part, right? Think of who I all represent, Rock Nation, and you know, all the people who are the greatest Trump fans, whatever. But it was a business decision. But, you know, he had asked me, and his representative had asked me to represent him for some time, and I was finally like, all right, you know what? Let me go take a meeting. Let me go see what this is about. And then we hit it off at that meeting, and you know, we really decided on a path forward. But I included you in that path forward. So I wanted to make sure that he'd secure my boy. And by the way, it was a great thing for him, too. You know, he really is, obviously, there's no radio show that supports him like you do. And he has a platform to say whatever he wants to say in the show, which is cool. But more importantly for you, it gives you the recognition that really you deserve. And I was happy to help.
0: Thank you. And you saw that. I sent you the video. How cool was that thing? Come on.
2: Oh, that was so cool, man. It was so cool. But, you know, as I said to you, remember what I said to you in response to that video? Like, yeah, this is really cool, but forget that. I'm proud of you on your own. You know, not because Trump said you'd be. I'm proud of you because of what you've accomplished, what you've done, and how you really, I honestly want to say surpassed Imus, who you know, you and I started with, right?
0: Yeah.
2: I was one of the, it was every week, his weekly studio guest, you were in there doing his sports and being a sidekick and having some fun. But I think really where your show is gone now is really, and he's one of the greats. And I personally think you've eclipsed.
0: Wow.
2: So that's a great statement. Now,
0: thank you.
2: Now, that being said, that was our little love fest. Now, what is wrong with you? That was Whiskey Myers, okay, that band.
0: Terrible.
2: Whiskey Myers, no, terrible. Okay, there's a cult following of Whiskey Myers, but more importantly, they're one of the best modern answers to the question, what happened to Southern Rock, right? They're not a country band. They sit where Leonard
0: like
2: Skinner, the Allman Brothers, intersect. So, you know, Skinner's been always my favorite band all time, ever. So I've always been a Skinner fan.
0: Yeah.
2: Southern Rock, right? I love the Black Crows. I love the Dead because the Dead's a little different. They have
0: like
2: a little of everything,
0: sure,
2: right?
0: Sure.
2: But Whiskey Myers, if you take a listen to them, and by the way, they're a live concert band. They're not a studio band. They really are a live concert band.
0: Yeah.
2: They are phenomenal. They actually blew up on Yellowstone. They were the music on Yellowstone, that show.
0: Oh, is that right?
2: I've not seen. Yeah.
0: I never missed. I stopped watching that show when Kevin Costner left. Not that I love Kevin Costner that much, but I thought he was the glue to the show. But I love that show. They were on that show all the time?
2: They were in the bar scenes. They were the band in the bar.
0: Oh, wow.
2: This band's been around for a while, like 15 years, and they have a cult following, brother. And alive, I don't think there's been a live band than Whiskey Myers. They're different. They're not just like...
0: Where are they out of? What,
2: Texas.
0: Okay, Whiskey Myers.
2: East Texas, yeah.
0: Okay, all right.
2: Dude, and they're American. A lot of their songs, the song we just played is called John Wayne. Okay, they have a song called Frog Band in honor of his friends who were Navy SEALs. So it's a really good group. It really is.
0: And
2: they're just like, if you like anything to do with the Allman Brothers or Skinner,
0: I do.
2: You're gonna love Whiskey Myers.
0: Okay, I bought in. You just sold me. Very good job. You just sold me. I bought in. I love the Allman Brothers. I love Leonard Skinner. I like what these guys stand for. Whiskey Myers. I bought in. You know, you talk about the Navy SEALs. I went to the Yankee game on was it Tuesday night, I think. And with all my boys, Keith Cantrell, which, you know, the same guys we have dinner with, Joseph, Anthony Colon, all those guys, Mark Oranger, Brad Wasserman. And, you know, last time I went to the Yankee game, they always have somebody famous in Randy Levine's suite. He's the president. He's a terrific guy, great guy. Last time I was there, it was just a couple of days after the Knicks won, and Jalen Brunson and Josh Hart were inside the suite, which was amazing. A couple nights ago, you know who's in the suite? Rob O'Neill, the man that put the bullet right between the eyes of Osama bin Laden.
2: Yeah, so they say. So he says.
0: You know, it's so funny you say that. So many people had the same reaction you just had.
2: You know what? Here's the thing. I'm not taking anything away from Rob O'Neill or any of those SEAL Team 6 members, okay? They're Tier 1 operators, and they're, you know, along with the Rangers and the Delta Force, and, you know, they're the best we have in our military. But the problem people from the Ranger Regiment in general have with SEALs is, we say, you know, when the SEALs go to a grocery store, they bring their press agent with them. You know, so there's always a book, there's always a story. This guy is, you know, he left right after that. Rob O'Neill left the military right after that and began writing books and becoming, you know, a celebrity. A lot of SEALs don't like him for that reason. A lot of SEALs feel, and again, I'm not opining, but a lot of SEALs and military people don't like him because they said, okay, he capitalized on this and he just left the military. If that was his, you know, if you're a SEAL, especially SEAL Team 6 SEAL, and that's your gig in life, you don't leave to go start a media circuit and tell them both. Now, a lot of people say he shot Bin Laden and he was right dead. The first guy through the door was not O'Neill. And that's the guy who, any SEAL on that team who's spoken publicly, because most of them still haven't spoken publicly, because that's not what special operations forces people do. you don't go out there and talk about your accomplishments or your missions. They're all secretive, right? Okay, so he did, and he's taking claim for something where a lot of the people who were with him that night, not me, I wasn't, okay, but the people with him that night say, not so fast.
0: I heard this, I know, I heard this, I know.
2: And so I'm not taking anything away from him because he was on.
0: No, you kind of are. I mean, no, you kind of are taking it away from him.
3: You're making an argument that he didn't do it.
2: I'm kind of saying what his teammates have said, which is he didn't kill Bin Laden. Okay, he shot Bin Laden when Bin Laden was dead. So,
0: wow.
2: Yeah, that's what some of his teammates have
3: so
2: said.
3: So, are you going to be?

0: bless him, something that's not even true, and he's distorting the facts.
1: No, you're right. That's a true story.
0: You know, take that for what it's worth.
1: No, I've heard it over the years, and there's a lot of them. You're right. I did think of you this week when Pete Hegseth got a vote of confidence from President Trump. I did think of you. I don't know if you like that much.
0: I like that. Well, you know, right now, our munitions, how's the war going? How's the... Who's the running the army right now? We have no chief of staff of the army in the middle of a war. I mean, I don't know. We have the greatest general in our era by far, the Monday General Patton, who's now in the private sector because, he takes it. I don't know what to tell you. I'm not going to repeat all this stuff again.
1: Oh, I know.
0: But how's it going? How's it going right now? I mean, that's all I'll say to you.
1: All right, fair enough. Let's get to something a little closer to home than Tehran, and that is New York City, where Luigi Mangione is always in court. I don't know why. It's funny because he's never going to see the light. Yeah, he's never going to see the light of day. We know that. He's also not going to get the death penalty. We know that. So whether he gets 100 years or 140 years or 180 years, they're on. They're fighting, and he wants cameras in the courtroom. He's a narcissist, and he wants this, and he wants that. Well, what are they even talking about here? Tell me. I know the defense is talking about double jeopardy. What does that mean exactly?
0: Okay, so the double jeopardy means you can't be tried for the same crime twice, okay? And here's the key element here. Meaning he's charged in federal court, he's charged in state court, but they are different charges, okay? The federal guilty plea does not automatically... So people are saying, if he pleads guilty in federal court today, okay, the state case is finished. A federal guilty plea does not automatically equal double jeopardy. Under the Constitution of the United States, the Supreme Court's dual sovereignty doctrine permits the federal government and the state to prosecute the same conduct because they're separate sovereigns, right? Now, passing that, the real battleground becomes New York, right? The New York law, not the Fifth Amendment, okay? So New York gives broader, much broader protections than the federal Constitution does, and specifically prohibits prosecution after another jurisdiction has prosecuted an offense arising from the same act or criminal transaction. Well, you would think, well, that's the end of the story, right? One killing, one victim, one act. But New York has also built exceptions into this statute, Sid, for your listeners to understand this. It's really where the DA has a serious argument. Even if he pleads guilty today, they can still go forward with their case because New York law permits a second prosecution when the offenses have what's called substantially different elements and the acts establishing them are clearly distinguishable, right? So what do you have here? You have, in one case, a federal stalking statute. He's charged with federally stalking, resulting in the death. It's not simply New York murder. It's with a federal label slapped on it. So it's a different element, different crime. Same victim, same ultimate death do not necessarily mean same offense. And that's, obviously the defense's shortest argument here is rhetorical, meaning it's the same person, the same act, the same ultimate death, same offense, end of story. Not so fast.
1: So interesting. I got to tell you, I'm sitting here and I'm listening to every word you're saying. I'm learning, which is great. That's why it's so great on every Friday. And I didn't know all of that. So I learned a lot just now. I just, for me, Joseph, I watch what's going on with him. And then right afterwards, they've got a pretrial hearing for Alex Murdoch, I guess, down in South Carolina. And then in a couple of days, maybe we'll see Tyler Robinson again, the guy accused of murdering Charlie Kirk. And I always say to myself, why do we spend so much time talking about these losers? This is exactly what they want. It's kind of like me talking about Curtis Sliwa. This is exactly what these people want. Some of these people do these awful acts just to get the attention that we often give them. Why do we do that?
0: Because we can't help ourselves. It's like we all pause when we see a horrific car accident on the other side of the highway, right? We watch train wrecks. We can't turn away. And this is sort of a part of, this is also a little different, right? This is the justice system. And this is, why do we watch movies that have to do with killings and murder and murder mysteries? And we love it. As a society, we love it. We don't want to participate in it. Hopefully there's this psychopathia. And then, which a lot of us have said, you and I are definitely falling into that category, but doesn't mean we're murderers, right?
1: Right.
0: The psychopathia without the distinction of being a murderer. You could be, here's one thing I'll say. What qualities that can make a psychopath dangerous, fearlessness, confidence, emotional detachment, focus, resilience, can also make an otherwise disciplined and socially responsible person exceptionally effective under pressure.

0: you know, I read a book about this called The Wisdom of Psychopaths. And also I'm sitting there thinking, oh my God, I'm a psychopath, but not a bad psychopath. Like, I'm not killing, right? I have that ability, and so do you, to have discipline and social responsibility. But qualities that make a psychopath dangerous, the fearlessness, confidence, the emotional detachment,
1: right,
0: executing mission, the focus, the resilience. I think I check all those boxes.
1: Yeah, I think you do.
0: According to the definition.
1: Oh my God, this is so hot. Joe, this is so hot. I swear, I'm not gay, but the more you talk about this, I think
0: I'm on the phone with you right now, but it's not in the horrible way. There's a really good book out there called The Wisdom of Psychopaths by Kevin Dunn.
2: No, no,
0: I just read it.
2: But here's the difference.
0: Fascinated by it.
2: You are a psychopath, so am I, but you're not a sociopath. There's a big difference there. That's a difference.
0: It's a fact, and that's a fact, right?
1: Right.
0: So, look. Anyway, that's why we watch these things. I mean, but this is an interesting case, obviously. Right?
2: It's kind of like why you still watch the Mets. Same thing.
0: And by the way, that should be the textbook definition of psychopathia. Being a Mets fan, watching the Mets, thinking next year is the year we're going to win.
2: Right.
0: Next year's the year. My dad, I still have my dad saying, "Don't worry, Joseph. Next year, when Joel Youngblood was our best player,
1: Cosmo loved him.
0: Don't worry. Next year.
1: Yeah.
2: Well, we'll say this on the way out. I did watch a little bit last night of your Raiders, and I saw the Heisman Trophy Award winner and number one pick overall champion out of Indiana, Fernando Mendoza. Looks like you got the quarterback for the future. That kid looked great last night.
0: He's phenomenal. I got to know him a little bit with Miami, you know, the national championship game. And Mario Cristobal, who, as you know, is a friend of mine, the head coach of Miami, knows his father very well. Mendoza grew up in Miami. His father and Cristobal were very close. It's you know, it's crazy that actually he didn't come to Miami, but Cristobal said this kid is the real, real, real deal. Not only from a talent standpoint, from an IQ intellect standpoint, and from look at how he conducts himself. He even calls Tom Brady Mr. Brady. Like he's so different than the modern day quarterbacks like that Jalen, what's his name? The quarterback for the
2: Hurts.
0: Daniels.
2: Hurts. Daniels. Oh no, Jaden Daniels in Washington. Daniels. Right. Right.
0: He doesn't want LSU to use his image anymore because they gave his number to another player.
1: I know.
0: On LSU.
1: What a
0: so now
1: dick.
0: Don't
1: what
0: use
1: a
0: my
1: dick.
0: Image. Will you?
2: He's a dick.
0: Piece of junk. Tim Tebow, the greatest college player of all time. Yeah. Other people have played with 15 in Florida since he left. Tim Tebow still lets Florida use, exploit, do anything they want to get people there.
1: Right. But no one's going to compare the person that Jaden Daniels is to Tim. Tim loves Jesus. I love Tim Tebow. He's great. One of my favorite people. I love him.
0: Yeah, no, the greatest. I mean, that's if you could have an athlete, that's who you want. The guy who does
1: Tim Tebow.
0: Tough.
1: Yep.
0: Tim Tebow and success and just a good human being. Boy, we could use a few more Tim Tebows out there. Huh?
1: That is well said. Perfect way to end this conversation. You too. A few more Joe Tacopinas. Couldn't hurt either, Joseph.
2: Another amazing segment. I love you. Have yourself an amazing weekend and everybody will kick ass. Thank you so much.
0: Hey, brother.
2: Joe Tacopina right there, the amazing defense attorney, a buddy of mine, going on 49 years. 49 years, Joseph Tacopina. We'll take a break. We got news and one more amazing guest still to come. We're not done. Brian Kilmeade takes over in about 15 minutes. How about the Fox Business star and WABC star, Larry Kudlow? Still to come. Friday, baby. No, get naked.

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1: Well, from the Apple Bank traffic desk, if you're traveling out on the northbound side of Route 17 approaching Route 46, a disabled truck in the right lane. Now, a couple of problems on the New Jersey Turnpike. Northbound on the outer roadway just north of 13, there is a vehicle fire there. That's in the process of being cleared. Quite slow on the outer roadway. The inner roadway, no problem. Eastern Spur up by the Vince Lombardi Service Center, there's an accident up at that point in the right lane. If you're traveling out onto the Cross County eastbound coming into Route 22, that stall is still there, also still in the process of being cleared. Now, on the subways, the Uptown B&D trains are on the C tracks from West 4th Street to Columbus Circle, and again, that because of EMS PD activity. And other than that, though, everybody else now is back on or close to schedule, and like we've been telling you all morning long, alternate side is in effect. 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I'm Joe Nolan with traffic on Talk Radio 77 WABC.
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2: What we want to talk about tonight is Dr. Abdul El Sayed. This drives me nuts. NVTS nuts. Quote, History of the World, Part 1. I just don't get why people, you know, say they're doctors when they're actually not. We saw this with Dr. Jill Biden, right? I'm a doctor. Are you? Really? How many patients have you treated? Did you go through a residency? Did you go through medical school? Did you go through the things that my wife has? My wife's an ER doctor. This guy is running for Senate in Michigan, and he is a radical Democrat socialist, just like Vamdani, just like Daryl Issa Chevrolet, representing New York's 13th district as of 2027.
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4: I'm Michael Wallace. It's being called a one-in-a-thousand-year rainfall in parts of Indiana. It was coming down at a rate of 7 inches an hour yesterday. Indiana Governor Mike Braun has declared a statewide disaster.
5: The state could see it coming. It was just a bigger event than what anybody forecasted. So mobilized the National Guard. We've got all our state agencies ready to go.
4: Millions of people across the Midwest are under flood warnings, with more storms expected today. At least 8 people have died in flooding in Japan. In an area east of Tokyo, 3 months' worth of rain fell in just 12 hours. Thousands were stranded when trains were flooded. Firefighters are battling major wildfires across France, Britain, and Germany as another wave of record-breaking heat grips Europe.
6: It's heat wave number 5 in Europe just this year. In France, more than 500 people have been evacuated in the Landes region near the Spanish border. In central England, homes have been destroyed in some of the region's most serious fires. This woman is on holiday in Paris, but she's from England.
7: I think everywhere across Europe is really hot, so you've kind of gradually adjusted to it.
6: In western Germany, more than 2,000 people have been evacuated as a wildfire near the Belgian border spreads towards a village. Temperatures have reached 104 Fahrenheit in London, while parts of France approached 105, Spain 107. From the Foreign Desk, John Terrett, Worldwide News Network.
4: Accused killer Luigi Mangione may plead guilty to federal stalking charges today. News Nation's Alicia Neves.
8: The expected plea comes just a few weeks before Mangione's murder trial was scheduled to take place. Now, he is currently charged with two counts of stalking resulting in death, which carries a sentence up to life in prison. Mangione is also facing charges at the state level, but under New York law and the prosecution there, it may be barred if the federal case is resolved first.
4: Mangione's lawyers are expected to argue double jeopardy. In Scotland, a mother who killed her three-month-old daughter by burning her with a hairdryer was sentenced today to 6 years in jail. The judge called the case uniquely disturbing and distressing. The woman claims she didn't remember doing it. President Trump is taking his message on falling crime rates in the U.S. to New York this afternoon.
9: The president heads to Long Island today to focus on crime and public safety. He'll tour the Nassau County Police Department and the David S. Mack Center for Training and Intelligence. Joining him will be FBI Director Kash Patel and Attorney General Todd Blanche. Trump plans to tout new FBI numbers showing a historic drop in violent crime, including an 18% decline in murders and nearly 19% drop in robberies. Stacy Lynn, Worldwide News Network, Washington.
4: A judge has temporarily banned the prediction market Kalshi from operating in Washington state. The state sued Kalshi in March, accusing it of breaking state laws against online sports betting. Retail sales unexpectedly fell in July. This is the Worldwide News Network. It's 75 and sunny on this Friday, August 14th. Here's what's happening in and around New York. President Trump will be on Long Island this afternoon to tour law enforcement facilities in Nassau County and campaign for Nassau County Executive Bruce Blakeman, who is running for governor this November.
10: The president has indicated an interest in coming to honor the people of law enforcement here in Nassau County. Nassau County backs the blue.
4: The White House says the topic for discussion today will be public safety. Traffic troubles in Garden City, Mineola, and Uniondale are likely to start around 1 p.m. Accused CEO killer Luigi Mangione is expected to plead guilty to charges inside a federal courtroom here in New York today.
11: Mangione's lawyers and federal prosecutors are all staying quiet for now, but multiple reports say the two sides spent part of this week trying to hammer out a plea deal. Mangione is accused of gunning down UnitedHealthcare CEO Brian Thompson in Midtown Manhattan in December of 2024. He still faces state charges as well in the case, with his state trial set to begin next month. I'm Mark Mayfield.
4: We're learning more about a mother from Bergenfield, New Jersey, who was killed in the earthquake in Columbia Monday. Magnolia Lugo and her daughter Natalia were visiting Columbia when the home they were staying in collapsed. Magnolia lost her life after re-entering the home to try to save her daughter. Back in Bergenfield, her fellow church members are devastated.
12: My dad actually found out immediately after the rumble. They called him and they told him that they were both under everything, and we couldn't find Magnolia and that Natalia was still MIA when they called us.
4: Natalia, who just graduated high school, survived the collapse with an arm injury. The city council voted Thursday to pass a package of bills that would bring back year-round outdoor dining in the city. The new legislation will allow restaurants to keep up their structures all year and winterize them for colder months. Restaurant owners are applauding the move.
13: We have a construction team, and when they have to break it down and set it back up, that definitely costs money to do. 10 more tables can make the difference of the evening.
4: One of the bills establishes penalties for restaurant owners who do not properly clean the dining structures. Another bill sets an end time in the evenings at 11 p.m. Your forecast from the 77 WABC Weather Center. Nice day today, a mix of sun and clouds, a high of 87. Sunny tomorrow with a high of 85, and a sunny start for Sunday. But then a chance of showers Sunday afternoon, the high 81. It's 75 and sunny outside our Midtown studios. 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
14: 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Yankees shut out 1-0 in their finale against the Mariners. Couldn't complete the series sweep there. Up next for him, Garrett Cole will get the start tonight as the Yankees travel to Toronto for the opener of a three-game weekend series against the division rival Blue Jays. First pitch from Toronto, 7:15. As for the Mets, they were off last night ahead of opening a three-game weekend series at home tonight against the Washington Nationals. Right-hander Robert Stock will get the start in what will be a 7:10 p.m. first pitch from Queens. And we're looking ahead to tonight at 7 p.m. from MetLife. Jets welcome in the Buccaneers for preseason football. Week one action there. And then the Giants will get their preseason slate underway tomorrow afternoon at 1 p.m. in MetLife, welcoming in the Minnesota Vikings. And let's check in on our very own Staten Island Ferryhawks as well, getting ready to welcome the Lancaster Stormers into SIU. DuPage Community Ballpark for the weekend. Gary Perrone, general manager for the Ferry Hawks, has been joining us every Friday morning to preview what's coming up in Ferry Hawks land. Hey, Gary, what do you got for us coming up this weekend on Staten Island?
15: Morning, Justin. And this weekend, the Stormers come into town. We have a three-game set against them. Tonight, we open up at 7 o'clock with the first pitch. With the kids tonight, post-game, will run the bases under the neon lights. So it's a glow around the bases night with $10 tickets and a hot dog. We also have tomorrow night, Hispanic Heritage Night, with a great fireworks show. And then Sunday, once again, is Family Fun Day, where you come on out to the ballpark, grab a ticket and a hot dog for only $10. And then the kids after the game will run the bases. So we have a great weekend lined up for everyone. A lot of fun, entertainment, and fireworks. So if everybody wants to come out, just go to ferryhawks.com and come check us out.
14: Wonderful, Gary. 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
1: From the Apple Bank traffic desk, as you travel northbound on the Jersey Turnpike at Interchange 13, there's a vehicle fire on the outer roadway. That is in the process of being cleared. Then the Eastern Spur approaching the Vince Lombardi Service Center, an accident there in the right lane. You want to get over to the left. Now, if you're on the cross county on the eastbound side, coming into Route 22, there was a stall there, and it is really jammed up as you head through there. Doing very well on the LIE now, just a little bit of delay at Queens Boulevard. You do have still a lot of traffic in on the Gowanus BQE from the Prospect on up to the Brooklyn Bridge, but southbound we've eased out quite a bit. Still slow though from pretty much the LIE now down to the Williamsburg Bridge. Jersey Transit, the 840 out of Jersey Avenue due in New York at 944. That was canceled, and we have Uptown B&D trains on the C line from West 4th right on up to 59th Street. That because of police activity, and alternate side is in effect. 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I'm Joe Nolan with traffic on Talk Radio 77 WABC.
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17: 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It is too long.
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21: Last hour, Mike Tirico broke the news. We're going to start the NBA season with a triple header tip-off. You guys are going to raise that championship banner. And then after that, you're going to play a fellow named LeBron James and the Philadelphia 76ers, who also went out and picked up another guy who's pretty good. What do you make of that opening tip-off?
22: Fireworks, for sure. I mean, they're going to be electric. They're going to be definitely a team to keep your eye on. I mean, they reloaded this year, so it's going to be a tough test, but we'll be ready.
21: Yeah. You do know there have been some of the talking heads out there on sports channels who said, well, this is it. I mean, the 76ers, they got LeBron, they got Jaylen Brown now. This is, they become the team to beat in the East. What do you say to that?
22: I mean, rightfully so. I mean, they have a lot of firepower, but we're going to focus on what we got to do, and we'll see what happens.
23: Jalen Brunson right there. That was Craig Melvin. Nice enough guy.
24: NBC, I guess that's the
2: What is that show? It's terrible.
5: It's terrible. That was terrible.
2: Today's show, right?
5: Yeah.
2: The whole thing was terrible.
5: Was
2: I mean, Jalen Brunson wasn't very good either, to be honest. I love Jalen Brunson.
5: It's not his job.
2: Yeah, I know. Craig Melvin had nothing and didn't even know that Jalen Brown was the name initially. And
23: anyway, if you're excited about the Knickerbockers raising that championship banner October 20th at Madison Square Garden, I'm waiting on a phone call. Corey Zelnick, Dr. Mark Siegel, Bill O'Reilly, James Dolan. I'm waiting. Knicks and 76ers. LeBron James opening night. And we've also seen that we'll get a rematch of the NBA Finals, Knicks and Spurs, on Christmas Day. Did you know that?
14: Yeah.
5: Saw it.
23: I also think the NFL starts on a Wednesday this year, not Thursday. I think a Wednesday game, it may even be in Mexico. I forget. It's not here, I don't think, at least. And I'm pretty sure that first game, again, on a Wednesday, there was a Thursday game, too. But the Wednesday game, I believe, talking about rematch of Knicks and Spurs, is a rematch of the Seahawks and Patriots, the Super Bowl. Am I right about that, Justin?
14: Yep. Excuse me. Yes.
23: The hell's the matter with you?
14: I turned into a female there for just a hot sec. I'm back, though.
2: Like Peter Brady.
23: I do want to thank Robert Gilbert. I met him talking about Robert O'Neill, Rob O'Neill, who I saw in Randy Levine's suite at the Yankee game a couple nights ago. I also met this guy, Robert Gilbert, Rob, and his girlfriend and his kids, and what a great guy, sweet guy. And it turns out that Rob yesterday bought four tickets to our big charity event at Yankee Stadium next Saturday. Yankees hosting the Blue Jays. Tonight, the Yankees are in Toronto. Next weekend, the Yankees host the Blue Jays. And we are putting on our very first ever Dyspraxia, DCDAmerica.org, Charity Day at Yankee Stadium. We did it with Vinny Viola down in Florida last year. Raised a lot of money for the charity. Vinny and the Panthers wrote us a big check. I expect Randy and the Yankees will do the same. So next Saturday, we are selling tickets. And Rob Gilbert and his family bought four. Spent $1,000. How about that, Justin?
14: That's a lot.
23: Well, you're coming for free, so.
14: Yeah.
2: You're not going to have to make any donations or do anything because you don't have any money.
14: I'll shell out everything I have in my pockets.
23: You have nothing.
14: Which will be a couple pieces of lint and a penny or two, maybe.
2: That'll be it, sure. Yeah. But we'll be happy to have you regardless.
23: And then some other guy contacted me. His name is James Orlando. I don't know who this guy is, but I like what he's doing.
2: Let me see the voicemail he left me. It's worth reading. Then I'll get to Kudlow. This guy has a local business on 18th Avenue in Brooklyn, my old neighborhood there in Bensonhurst. I love that. And they were given a Columbus statue. They're going to be erecting this Columbus statue in Diker Heights. And, of course, I went to school in Diker Heights at Poly Prep. You guys know that. I don't know exactly when it's going to happen or what the specifics are. But I think the thing is being made in Peru and going to be delivered in Brooklyn and end up in Bay Ridge, even though this guy's from Bensonhurst. So I want to help this guy. He listens every day. He loves the show. Jim Orlando. So we'll help him out with the Columbus statue because I love the Italians. And the Italians love me. Angelo Vivolo loves me. I think Vivolo loves me more than Piscopo. I don't know. That's a lot, right, Just? I don't know. Maybe. What do you think, Lou?
23: You think Angelo Vivolo loves me more than Piscopo?
5: I don't know. Yeah, I think
2: you don't
5: Penny
2: care.
5: Five Fingers.
23: Penny Five Fingers?
5: Yeah.
2: I know him, too. I know all the guys. I know nine guys with the nickname Cigars. Nine.
5: Jimmy Tomatoes?
2: Jimmy, that's not a real person, I don't think. Or Jimmy Two Times. Well, they were real people, I guess, at some point. I don't know.
5: Well, Tomatoes is a real one.
23: Yeah. I will say this. I don't know any real members in real life that you know of, but they love the show. We'll take a short break. When we get back, there is no better economic mind in the world. We got great people here. Charlie Gasparino, he's amazing. Monica Crowley, she's amazing. All these great economic minds, but this guy, Fox Business and WABC, worked for Trump. Big deal. Larry Kudlow, back on Sid and Friends in the Morning. He's next.

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1: From the Apple Bank Traffic Desk, northbound Jersey Turnpike, Eastern Spur, approaching the Vince Lombardi Service Center. An accident in the right lane. You want to get way on over to the left as you come up to that. But the good news is the earlier vehicle fire that was down at 13, they must have that now off on the shoulder because the delay that we had getting up to 13 has now been cleared. Now, if you're heading out onto the Cross County eastbound, same thing up there. There was a stalled vehicle, Route 22. That is now out of the way. If you're coming inbound from Long Island, boy, we're in great shape. LIE, Northern Southern States. But again, remember, around Garden City and around the area of Hempstead and that whole area there along the Meadowbrook Parkway, you can look for delays later on as the President of the United States will be in town. You can look for frozen zones, complete closures, and the like. So just be aware of that. And mass transit right now, we do have some delays on the B and the D trains up down. Earlier police activity in the 50s. And Jersey Transit, the 840 out of Jersey Avenue, which was due in the city at 944, that train was canceled. 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I'm Joe Nolan with Traffic. 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
7: How do you think Mayor Mamdani's doing so far? I'm just curious.
8: Well, I always say to everybody that says, oh, he's not doing everything he said he would do. He certainly is attempting to do what he said he would do in that long campaign. But most importantly, it's a nice change of pace from the chaos and corruption of Eric Adams.

0: Curtis. A nice change of pace. There's a lot of things I say about Mom Donnie. I'm not sure I'd ever use the words nice change of pace, but a lot of rumors out there about my old friend who has either completely gone off the deep end or has always been a dick. I don't know. I don't like this guy, I can tell you that. A lot of people are still mad at me over Curtis. I think Roger Stone is. I don't know. I just don't care. Anyway, my next guest, nice change of pace. Could you imagine if they asked me about Mom Donnie? I already got thrown off of Fox for calling him a terrorist. Kudlow is amazing. He's on this station every Saturday afternoon. He's on Fox Business every day. He's a legitimate legend. They don't come smarter. They really don't. Larry, good Friday morning, buddy. How are you?
1: Good, Ted. How are you?
0: I'm fantastic. I'm not going to ask you to comment on what Curtis said, because I think you still like him, and if you do, that's up to you. That's fine. But would you say that Mom Donnie's a nice change of pace? I mean, Larry, come on. I mean, the city is, everybody's leaving. I mean, there's lawsuits everywhere. There's still plenty of crime. I love this city. I moved back here from Florida, but what about Mom Donnie is nice?
1: Yeah, Mom Donnie is a nice change of pace. Yeah. That's what the Tsar said when the Bolsheviks came in.
0: Well, you know, listen, there was a girl here before him, and it's no wonder they're great buddies. They dance together on floats at the Puerto Rican Day Parade. They're great buddies, and her name is Alexandria Ocasio-Cortez.
1: Mm-hmm.
0: Woke number one, as I know you call her that. But this girl may be very well, seriously, on her way to be the Democrat's choice for president in a couple of years. Well, how about that, Larry?
1: All things are possible. But, you know, in a way, the Bolsheviks had a lousy week this past week, right? So the Han lost and...
0: Yep.
1: El Sayed's run for the hills. He won by a cat's whisker. We're still going to have Thanksgiving in Wisconsin because Hong lost. It's very hard for me to believe. I mean, the Democratic Party's in a lot of trouble. So it's a gift to the Republican Party if the Republicans take, if they take it seriously. And I think they probably will. So we'll see. But Americans don't like socialism. I mean, they don't like socialism. They don't like communism. Polls show that. Now, the Democratic Party's got a different problem because they've let the socialists creep in and kind of take the agenda, right? This is the Bernie Sanders agenda going back several years. And so the AOCs of the world and the El Sayeds of the world, they got a problem. Because no one wants to stand up to it. Nobody wants to stand up to the anti-Semitism in the Democratic Party. A few, John Fetterman being a very important exception to that. But I would say it's a Democratic Party problem. It's not a Republican problem, and it's not going to be an American problem. And by the way, if it matters, the economy is doing very well with Mr. Trump at the helm, his free enterprise. Capitalism is working. And by the way, the stock market is doing very well. And we talked last night on the TV show, you know, there's 156 million Americans, Sid, 156 million American adults who are in the S&P 500, okay, or in the stock market, one way or another, through the indexes, through ETFs, through IRAs, through brokerage accounts, through bank accounts. It's only about 161 or 162 million people who were working. That's the size of the labor force. So almost every working person is in the stock market, and the stock market is making new highs. So that's a tremendous underrated factor in the elections coming up in November.
0: Well, that's great. That's great. And look, you're not going to sell me on President Trump.
1: The media won't talk.
0: They won't tell. I know they won't. And, you know, of course, I'm going to see President Trump this afternoon with Bruce Blakeman in Nassau County, and I can't wait to see our friend. So you're not going to sell me. I know he's doing a great job. I know there are some positives in the economy. But the two negatives that the detractors keep talking about, Larry, are inflation and interest rates. They say it's too high still. What are your thoughts?
1: Well, I don't know that rates are too high. I mean, maybe they are a little on the high side. Not much. It's not stopping job creations. It's not stopping investment. We're in an investment boom. We're in a manufacturing boom. And as far as the inflation rate is concerned, it's coming down. It's coming down. You just had a CPI, two straight months, flat to down. The inflation rate is running about 2.5%. So the Fed's target is 2. It's coming down nicely under Kevin Warsh, our new Fed chairman. So is it a problem? Is affordability a problem? I think the tip of that spear is still gasoline, which is, I'm going to give you a reading, $4.08. Now, under Biden, it got to about $5.50. But a year ago, it was about $3.75. So, gasoline price, Energy Secretary Chris Wright was saying yesterday, we can probably get our 20 million barrels of oil out of the Arabian Gulf, and the Strait of Hormuz, et cetera. I think we're probably getting pretty close to that. I'm not sure we're there. We're about 15 million barrels. We're pretty close, though. I think energy prices come down as we squeeze Iran and strangle them economically. So, yeah, it's an issue, but it's not. I don't think it's the killer issue. I mean, I think if the GOP makes the case, as they must, how good the economy is, and their messaging has not been fabulous, I'll grant you that.
0: Yeah.
1: But if they make it, you're in a manufacturing boom right now. You're in a construction boom right now. We're creating 100,000 jobs this year alone in manufacturing.
0: Yep.
1: You're in an AI boom right now. We haven't seen numbers like this in a long time. Business investment, so-called business capex, is absolutely booming. And the stock market's booming. So if the case is made, the GOP, I think, is in much better shape. They're running in the good polls, the likely voter polls. Our friend John McLaughlin, I'm sure you know John.
0: Very well.
1: He and brother Jim, they're showing the Republicans are about even with the Democrats in the generic ballot, which is a good place for Republicans to be at this point 3 months ahead.
0: Agreed.
1: So, you know, Mamdani and El Sayed and all these crazy people, Flanagan in Minnesota, we had Michelle Tafoya on last night. She's fabulous. She's going to win. GOP is going to take the Senate minimum, okay? House, I'd say the House is up for grabs right now. But let's see how this plays out.
0: Love Michelle Tafoya. Was a frequent guest of mine when I did sports talk radio many years ago. Yep. She was a sideline reporter and great. Now she's doing big things in Minnesota. This is the amazing Larry Kudlow. Saturdays right here on WABC and Fox Business every day. You can't miss them. I want to talk about the state. Move away from the federal government. We know
1: I'm
0: Trump's
1: a little hoarse. I'm sorry. I'm a little hoarse. This is the crack of dawn for me. Only for Sid Rosenberg do I do
0: thank
1: this.
0: Thank you. No, you sound great, and I know you're getting up early for me, and I appreciate that, Larry, but you do sound great. As I said, I'll be out there today with Bruce Blakeman, Nassau County. The president is coming in, and he's going to talk more about safety and law and order, not the economy today. But Bruce Blakeman is in a real good spot here. When you look at the economy here in this state and how much this budget is, more than Florida and Texas combined, that doesn't make any sense. I'm sorry. All the energy they could be doing here in New York, and instead they buy it from a state like Pennsylvania. So just from a money, jobs, a job. I mean, what they've done in upstate New York, Larry, Andrew Cuomo, this one, Hochul, all those cities, Rochester, Binghamton, Utica, Syracuse, Albany, they've left them behind. These people are drug-addled, no jobs. The northern part of this state is an absolute mess. Seems to me, from an economy standpoint, Bruce Blakeman, he's got a pretty good argument, yes?
1: Yeah, he's got a very good argument, and he's a very smart guy. I know him well. You know, the tragedy in New York with high energy and electricity prices, this was Andrew Cuomo's doing, and, you know, Hochul's continued that, because he wouldn't let us drill. He wouldn't let us drill. We're on the Marcellus Shale. So over in Pennsylvania, they're having an economic boom. And in New York, as you say, on the western part of the state, it's like, I call it East Berlin and West Berlin, okay? Mm. East Berlin is New York.
2: Yep.
1: That was the communist, terrible economy. And West Berlin is Pennsylvania, where it's booming.
2: Yep.
1: It's absolutely booming.
2: Yep.
1: So, and Bruce wants to change that and open it up to fossil fuels, as he should. And Hochul also is being incredibly stupid over this data centers. Data centers, which are safe and they know how to run, circulate their own water and their own power, whatever the power source is, data centers have become great job creators in the rest of the country. If you go down to Loudoun County in Virginia, for example, which is not too far outside of Washington, D.C., data centers have done so well. Jobs are flocking in. Income's going up. Revenues are going up. And they cut the property tax from job centers.
0: Right.
1: New York State has extremely high property taxes. Down south, there's a story running around one of the parishes in Louisiana that uses data centers. They gave all the teachers $55,000 bonus, okay? So this is another, this is like fossil fuels. She's cutting off a tremendous source of economic growth. And by the way, you don't want to stop the AI revolution. It's transforming the whole country. It's the most important high-tech invention since railroads 150 years ago. And she wants to stop it, okay? It's just wonderful stuff. Why does she want to stop it? Because the Mondami socialists in New York are all opposed to it. Why are they opposed to it? Because they want to control it.
0: That's
1: right. They want to run the whole economy.
0: That's right.
1: Okay? The Bolsheviks insist on controlling everything while they're not, while they want to reopen the border, defund the police, defund ICE, and eliminate the U.S. Senate. So it's a wonderful thing. She can't contain Mondami. And Mondami is a fiasco. His whole administration so far is a fiasco. It's only how long has he been mayor? 6 months, 8 months? I mean, everything he's done has turned to stone, including, of course, the pied-à-terre story, which is for him the tip of the spear, where 900,000 people right. were listed, and most of them are full-time residents in New York.
0: A
1: fiasco.
0: I know. Thank God for Randy Mastro out there fighting for us every day.
1: So
0: you know what?
1: Blakeman runs. He runs against Hochul, and he runs against Mondami. Right. And of course, the incredibly rampant anti-Semitism that's running through the city. So I think he has a very good chance. He needs a good tax cut plan, a better tax cut plan. He will try to lower taxes. He needs a little more specifics on that plan.
0: I could tell you this. He never raised taxes once now as county executive in Nassau County, 5 years.
1: Right.
0: Never once raised taxes. You are the best. I love you, Larry Kudlow. I woke up early this morning, but you sounded great. The information was great. And I love you. You know that.
1: 56 million people in the stock market. You think they're happy with record after record after record? I think they're very happy.
0: Me too. 156 million. And I'm happy you're on this morning, Larry Kudlow. Thank you so much. Have a great weekend. My man, Larry Kudlow right there. I love that guy. 156 million people in the stock market. You think they're happy? I think they are. We're about to come back and wrap things up. You're not going to be happy because I'm done till Monday. So I don't know what you're going to do, but figure it out. I'll wrap things up shortly.

0: do.
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2: Well, as you come inbound on the Long Island Expressway, again, we've got ourselves some delays as you start to travel out onto the inbound side through Queens Boulevard. Then again, right around the area of the Brooklyn-Queens Expressway, still slow traffic as well as you travel outbound coming up to the Cross Island. If you're either way out onto the Crossbox Expressway, delays, but westbound's very heavy and slow as you start to come in through the area of 3rd Avenue. Delays on the Southern State, Hempstead Lake State Park, and then also further back right around the area of Route 110. You've got some delays inbound on the Gowanus Speak here. We are slow from the Brooklyn Bridge on up. And Mass Transit right now, again, still delays on the A and the C, but everything else looks good. 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I'm Joe Nolan with traffic on Talk Radio 77 WABC.
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3: It feels like a summer Friday on Long Island. The LIE looking really nice at this hour. No problems on the Sunrise Highway. Same goes for the Southern State, Northern State Parkway. Now, Montauk Highway is going to get busier as the day goes on. And on the LIRR, everything's on or close to schedule. In the WLIR traffic desk, I'm Noam Layden.
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3: An East Islip contractor facing prison time after pleading guilty to attempted grand larceny. Prosecutors say Leonis Rodriguez, who owns Smart Flooring, received tens of thousands of dollars from home builders in East Islip.
1: If you missed Dominic Carter, here's what you missed.
6: A rare Senate appearance of two Supreme Court judges on Capitol Hill at a Senate hearing asking for $230 million to fund security after facing heightened security threats. And this comes as these threats are at an alarming high. We'll break it all down. But I want to start with this. I want to speak from the heart for a moment. We see your phone calls coming in, and I really want to speak from the heart. 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So I feel good. I feel patriotic. Especially if I see two or three on a single block. No matter where I go, it's something that makes me feel real good. And I say this as someone who has been a seasoned traveler all over the world. Nothing feels as good as when you come home back to America and you see that American flag.
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1: WABC, traffic and transit.
2: Because the earlier problems we told you about on the New Jersey Turnpike have now been cleared up and out of the way. Everything is moving very nicely northbound all the way, really the whole way, from all the way down to the Delaware Memorial Bridge, right on up to the George Washington Bridge. You really don't have any problems at all, believe it or not. Same thing on the Parkway northbound. We're good. 78, 82, 82, 87, all that in New Jersey. Much, much better than what we had before. We did have delays, though, northbound getting up towards Route 17. There was an earlier accident up there. Looks like they're still in the process of getting that out of the way. A lot of slow traffic inbound on the Long Island Expressway through Queens Boulevard, inbound on the Gowanus BQE from the Prospect on up to the Brooklyn Bridge, and the Uptown B&D trains, again, still some delays, earlier police activity in the 50s, and alternate side is in effect. 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I'm Joe Nolan with traffic on Talk Radio 77 WABC.
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7: I'm Michael Wallace. Breaking news from Washington, where the Trump administration has just asked the Supreme Court to allow the construction of the $400 million White House ballroom to continue. An appeals court recently halted the project, saying the administration should have sought congressional approval. More severe storms are expected in Indiana today, where Governor Mike Braun has declared a statewide disaster as floodwaters continue to rise. News Nation's Henna Doba.
8: The National Weather Service issued rare flash flood emergency as water just poured into these neighborhoods. I mean, these houses are completely submerged. It swallowed roads. It stranded drivers. The videos are shocking, and residents are saying that for themselves. Take a listen.
9: This is nuts. It is howling. Oh, our poor tree up here is taking a beating.
7: Some areas were getting 7 inches of rain an hour. This afternoon, President Trump will rally behind a Republican challenger to New York's governor.
10: The president heads to Long Island today to campaign for Republican gubernatorial candidate Bruce Blakeman. Trump will tour the Nassau County Police Academy with Blakeman and highlight new FBI data showing a sharp drop in violent crime. On Truth Social, Trump called Blakeman, quote, a fantastic guy who will make New York great again. And Blakeman has returned the praise, calling Trump
11: the greatest president in my lifetime.
10: The visit comes as Blakeman challenges Democratic Governor Kathy Hochul. Stacey Lynn, Worldwide News Network, Washington.
7: The Navy is sending another aircraft carrier to the Middle East to relieve the USS Abraham Lincoln, where there have been reports of declining mental health as that ship's record-long deployment drags on. News Nation's Corey Smith.
12: The USS George Washington headed to the region reportedly to relieve the Lincoln, though the Navy won't confirm that due to operational security. Meanwhile, lawmakers are demanding answers here. Some have even floated paying a visit to the ship. Senator Richard Blumenthal sent this letter to the Defense Department saying, in part, the Lincoln's extended deployment raises broader questions about the Navy's ability to sustainably generate carrier forces while preserving service member well-being, maintenance schedules, fleet readiness, and the capacity to respond to future contingencies.
7: U.S. Central Command called reports of issues on the Lincoln false and said its sailors and Marines remain resilient and resolved. Accused CEO killer Luigi Mangione is expected to plead guilty to federal stalking charges today. His lawyers will likely argue the state murder case against him should be dismissed, citing double jeopardy. Former federal prosecutor Lori Levinson.
13: We have to wait and see if indeed Mangione is going to plead guilty in the federal case, what he pleads guilty to, and whether that upends the state charges on the murder case against him.
7: Mangione's state murder trial is scheduled to begin next month. This is the Worldwide News Network.
0: 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Brian Kilmeade.
14: So legendary. It's the Brian Kilmeade Show coming to you from Midtown Manhattan, heard around the country, around the world. Michael Bruckheim is going to be with us at the bottom of the hour. He's a partner at Deep 33, which is a recently closed on a $200 million deep tech funding investing in the infrastructure behind all AI across the U.S. and Israel. And that's the type of combination that we need to compete against China and everybody else that China basically is going to be dragging along. That's another reason to make sure that the fortification between these two allies stay together, We benefit almost as much as Israel benefits from us. But a lot of people, especially on the left, don't understand that right now. Also standing by, Roger Zackheim, Washington director of the Ronald Reagan Presidential Freedom Foundation and Institute. But before we get to Roger, let's get to the big three.
15: Number three.
16: And now they've pushed an individual like El Sayed that's been very proud of his very deeply anti-Israel views. He put this situation where a Michigan that could have been a more of a safe seat, we are going to have to defend that.
14: No question, Senator John Fetterman. Some Dems pushing back on socialists and anti-Semitism like Fetterman. Why is the leadership like Schumer and Hakeem Jeffries and Pelosi too scared to do the same?
15: Number two.
17: They believe they can, time is on their side, and they'll ride this thing out as best they can. Their intention number two, as we get closer to the midterms, is likely to increase violent and aggressive activity.
14: That is General Jack Keane with me an hour ago on Fox and Friends, Waiting Game with Iran and the U.S. as oil becomes the key weapon over bombs for now, as the region waits, watches, and sweats, while looming over it all is the midterm elections here in America.
15: Number one.
18: We look at our power rankings, Roger. These are

0: Saeed is probably the most capable political talent democratic socialists have, regardless of how he identifies. His policies are just that. And the reason why I think Mike Rogers should win, in addition to the merits and the policies, but the politics alone, is that there's that poll that you're referencing shows that 27%, I believe, of non-DSA Democrats are backing Mike Rogers. So the more Republicans and Republican candidates come out and hold these candidates, these Democratic candidates, accountable on where they stand vis-a-vis DSA policies, whether or not they say they're DSA, whether or not DSA backs them, that will help the Republican candidates.
1: No doubt about it. Keep in mind, he's still campaigning with Hassan Piker. He didn't say he's not. Hassan Piker should be radioactive, blood in the streets of capitalists. The worst thing that ever happened was the Soviet Union collapsing. U.S. deserved 9/11. You don't say that by mistake. You say that because you mean it. You don't say it's a dumb statement. No, for some of you, that's abhorrent, but you meant it. You don't say that by mistake. Roger Zakheim would never say that by mistake. Brian Kilmeade would never say that by mistake, so I don't believe the retraction. But you have Ro Khanna, AOC, and, of course, El Saeed going on that podcast. So this guy thinks he's a power broker. Even the Wall Street Journal says Dems say that he's a problem. What do you think with this personality, this streamer?
0: Well, to me, Piker and El Saeed are one and the same. And the party leadership knows they're being overturned. They know that the socialists are steamrolling through the party. They're overtaking the infrastructure. I don't look what happened at Wisconsin, for example, right, with how, as an indication that the mainstream or center-left Democrats are unable to hold this off. I think the more sort of accurate takeaway is that she was really darn close. That it was basically one point away. So to me, the momentum of Democratic Socialists is kind of pushing through, ripping across the country, middle America, the place where you would have thought it would have been stopped, whether you're talking about El Saeed or these other candidates in Minnesota, for example. It's a huge problem. It's a liability, I think, ultimately, when you get to general elections. But within the Democratic infrastructure, there's a takeover.
1: So I want people at home to know that I'm not overstating this guy's radical nature. This is Hassan Piker, Cut 27.
2: Mao Zedong is one of the great leaders of this world, okay?
3: The fall of the USSR was one of the greatest catastrophes of the 20th century. We must end the American empire.
4: America deserved 9/11, dude. I'm saying it.
5: If you cared about Medicare fraud or Medicaid fraud, you would Rick Scott.
6: Yeah, kill them. Kill those motherfuckers. Murder those motherfuckers in the street. Let the streets soak in their red capitalist blood.
1: Yep, and if you want to be president, you're going to sit down with that guy? What do you think, Roger?
0: I mean, he's getting endorsed left and right. I mean, they know they can't stop it, and I'm happy you pointed out the last set of quotes there, because the violence, the dark underbelly of Democratic Socialists is real. I mean, you look at the case, Brian, of Adam Smith, Democratic congressman. He's the senior Democrat on the House Armed Services Committee. And they are attacking his staff. They are bullying him and his team. They are absolutely relentless in the tactics they employ to take over the party infrastructure. Adam Smith is not a card-carrying kind of center, left Democrat. This is somebody who
1: is a big Trump critic.
0: Yeah. But it's not enough for them. And so I think that the emphasis is not just on this anti-American set of platforms, anti-constitutional positions, but it's also the tactics they employ, which is really dangerous.
1: It's just like, where's a true leader? Just say, hey, listen, they shouldn't be in our party. I'm going to work it out. It's not the DNC is with out of money. They're buried in debt. They have to take out a loan on their building in order to pay support any of these programs. They blew a lot of their money in runoff elections. So I want you to hear Akeem Jeffries, who wants to be speaker on C-SPAN, when asked, Cut 30.
7: You've got the Democratic Socialists of America, DSA, with several candidates who are on the ballot headed into these midterm elections. Your thoughts on what that energy, how that represents some of the change that you are talking about that's happening in the progressive wing of your party?
8: Yeah, so I think that we'll see, what happens in terms of what the caucus looks like on the other side of the midterm elections. Certainly our focus right now is making sure that we win as many seats as we can in November.
1: He doesn't want to make a statement. That's a. I mean, come on. You're going to tell me Mitch McConnell wouldn't make a statement? You know that he was speaking out. You know John Boehner was speaking out, how the Tea Party drove him crazy. And the Tea Party just wanted more fiscal responsibility. The free

0: Freedom Caucus didn't want to throw out the Constitution and the U.S. Senate.
1: I mean, it's not even close, Brian. But here's what you're getting from Democratic leadership. They think they could obfuscate this. They think they could sort of push this in sort of the shades of gray by calling for some big tent. He's got something coming to him. He's going to have a vote in the event that they win the majority in the House on his speakership. And it's going to make Speaker McCarthy's vote looks simple by comparison. And these are people who absolutely do not want him to become Speaker of the House. And if he thinks he can sort of sidestep it or just, you know, say big tent will solve this problem, he's got something coming to him.
0: Yeah, I just want you, some people are speaking out. James Carville, for example, cut 35.
2: I think that the progressive left, they're very tech people. I think they've come up with an AI random stupid idea generator. And I think the stupid idea generator can think of things that humans can't, like canceling Thanksgiving or being against interracial dating. So I'm just waiting to the next stupid idea AI generator that comes out, spits out of that. It'll probably go through the humanities faculty at the University of Wisconsin before it actually gets put in a candidate's hand.
0: Right. It's crazy. So if you're a Republican, how do you run against that?
1: Well, you got to hold them accountable on each issue. Do you stand for ending blockades, embargoes, and sanctions for Cuba and Iran? That's part of the Democratic Socialist platform. Do you stand against ending the U.S. war machine and defunding the Department of the War? That is part of their platform. On each and every one, you hold them accountable. I know the vice president is talking about, hey, we got to make sure we put something forward. Well, I think he should stand by the policies and the outcomes of the Trump administration. I imagine that's what Republicans will want to run on. Particularly, we're getting some good news in terms of inflation being held at bay right now, prices getting lower, particularly drug prices. But at the end of the day, we got to hold these Democratic Socialists accountable for the very platform that they stand for.
0: So J.D. Vance weighed in on this yesterday, and I want you to hear and get his take on it. I have a little bit of a problem with it, but I want to see if you do. Cut 37.
3: What I would also say is that whilst these things sometimes take a little bit of time, we are already seeing the positive results come from the president's economic policies. We're seeing trillions of dollars of new investment into this country, which means good middle-class jobs for young people, middle-income people all across our country. We're seeing housing prices finally stabilize. They doubled during the Biden administration. They have finally kind of flatlined during the first year and a half of the Trump administration. We also want to get interest rates down, of course, so that young people can afford a home. We want people to be able to afford the good things about this wonderful country that we all live in.
0: So he really went on to about socialism. Cut 38.
3: My warning to my fellow Republicans, Will, would be if we don't get this right, don't blame young people for being sympathetic to socialism. We've got to blame ourselves. And I think what is so unique and refreshing about Donald Trump's economic policies is that it's not the same old economic, you know, ideas that you would have heard 30, 40 years ago. He's talking about rebuilding our industrial base, rebuilding the heartland, making our streets safer, making it possible for young people to afford to buy a home. This is how you stop socialism. You don't stop socialism by throwing slogans at people about the free market. As much as I love the free market, you stop socialism by making people's lives better.
0: So your thought about his explanation?
1: Yeah, I mean, I like the first part where the vice president said, I mean, talking about how prices are coming down, the policies are working. He didn't reference the big, beautiful bill, Reconciliation 1.0, what we did in terms of the tax reform and making those permanent. Those are all things that have driven, I think, the economy to be really strong and able to sustain the fluctuations we see from the war in Iran and elsewhere. The second part's a little confusing to me. I kind of like where we were 40 years ago with President Reagan. I didn't think they were just simply, statements about freedom, but actually real policies behind it. Those ideas have meaning. I think they're relevant today. You know, he said at the end that certainly he loves freedom, loves a free market. But those ideas actually can be fashioned in meaningful ways, a matter of policy impacting everyday American lives. And sort of blurs the line between where Republicans are and where socialists and communists want to be in terms of the state controlling the means of the production, the state solving the problems of American people. Right. You and I, Brian, we focus on freedom, individual liberty, creating opportunity for all Americans to thrive. And that's what I would have preferred the vice president to talk about. I think Republican candidates should talk about that.
0: Listen, I don't know how steep J.D. Vance is in conservative thought. He just recently became a Republican. But I will say this, just fundamentally, I want to create the ability to give people an opportunity to pursue things. to not artificially give them money to necessarily pursue things. I don't think we can create a society for people to live better. We can create policies to allow them to live better. But ultimately, it's got to come to from the individual. And I understand people, just because you work hard, it doesn't mean you're going to be successful. But eventually, you're going to get there somehow, some way. And if there are obstacles in there in society that we could knock out of the way to allow people to reach their goal, to make college more affordable and things of that nature, I'm for it. But to give people an idea that we're going to be given the money to do things when we're $40 trillion in debt, I think is wrong. And that's what I'm getting from him.
1: Well, there is this element of big government Republicans. You know, the new right has that element. I think the vice president is actually someone who is quite capable at the power of persuasion, of making an argument, of engaging. I think he's right to focus on young people and identify exactly, you know, where they're going off the field, right, to see that socialism and government is sort of going to be the answer to your problems. You know, where I come from, I know where you share this view too, is government is not the solution, as Ronald Reagan said. Government is the problem, and we should create the conditions in our country, in our society, in our economy, where people, on the basis of their work, have the opportunity to succeed. I think that's where the vice president lands ultimately. I think it's good that he wants to engage and persuade Americans, but I think he should embrace the ideas of Ronald Reagan, the ideas that economic opportunity and freedom are actually what will advance prosperity for all Americans.
0: I don't know how popular this would be, but something in tune of what JFK famously said is inaugural. It's not what your country can do for you, what you can do for your country. I would love to see a politician to be successful by saying, I'm going to need you to show grit. You're going to grind. Nothing's going to be perfect. Things are going to be unfair, but I'm going to need you to grind through it. Find a way to overcome it. You know, whatever the situation is, you know, whether it's being more practical. The administration is now going to colleges and saying, I don't think we should be financing these degrees. And they're limiting the amount of student loans that people can get to keep them out of trouble. Because sometimes they want their kids to go to Michigan. Michigan costs $95,000. They're getting zero money, so they take out a myriad of loans for 4 years.
1: And no grades now.
0: And now they have no grades as a freshman year. So everyone knows they're going to be the weakest individuals to graduate from there. So there are things that you can do. But ultimately, I just want people to understand this is a land of opportunity, not outcomes.
1: Yeah, 100%. And I think, listen, it's about what President Reagan referred to often is about unleashing the entrepreneurial spirit, the opportunity, the freedom to make your life the way you want, that government is, if anything, is through our Constitution, is going to create that lane of opportunity for you that's not going to create hurdles, that's not going to limit your ability to grow and succeed. That's a positive vision. You know, some people want to grind, some people don't. The ones who grind will be successful. The ones who work hard, the ones who have a vision in our country. What's so amazing about it is that if you want to get after it, if you have an idea, if you want to seek an opportunity, we will allow you to get there.
0: And then with AI, it's more possible than ever. And lastly, I'm up against a break, but Elon Musk is going to be the first trillionaire. You know what? He's that much smarter than me. I mean, he never created something I thought I could do that. I don't even have his vision. But man, if I could work for one of his companies and learn something and maybe split off on my own afterwards, I'm going to go do it. So when you tell me Thomas Edison was rich and Henry Ford was rich, I go, yeah, of course. Look what they did. I hope Benjamin Franklin was rich in his day, too. Look what they did. They're better than me. I could not have done what they did.
1: And we're all going to benefit for it.
0: Yes.
1: I think that's the other piece of it, right? You know, the $1 trillion that Elon Musk will have, think about how much wealth he's creating for everybody else.
0: Yeah.
1: And that's what I think, the socialists clearly don't adopt that point of view. Sort of this anti-corporatist view that you see on the far right also doesn't appreciate that. But Elon Musk, because he had the opportunity in this country to succeed, to make that wealth, to make those companies, is now benefiting all Americans. The pension holders, the people in those companies, to the industries that are now being created as a result of his innovation.
0: I'm getting yelled at, but it was great conversation as usual. November 17th, Roger Zackheim's book comes out, Peace Through Strength. You can pre-order it now. Roger, thanks so much.
1: Thank you.
0: Back in a moment.
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12: 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That is way overblown. I mean, look, if one Jew voted for this guy, that's way too many. You should be ashamed of yourself and honestly convert. Any Jew that voted for Brad Lander, this piece of garbage lowlife, any Jew that voted for Mamdani should just convert. Do us all a favor, the real Jews, and leave, okay? 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
12: 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Freezing rents. 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That's going to destroy buildings all over town. Making people like Ken Griffin spend money in Miami. Taxing. That nonsense budget where he got bailed out by the governor that doesn't give one penny to the cops. Or, God forbid, at a fifth firefighter. 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He has found a way in less than 6 months to say something nasty about just about every ethnic group in the city.
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1: Hey, we are back. Just a quick announcement. I have Uniting the States coming out, the six crucial moments that forge the American miracle. I think you're going to love it. All these things, you know about the Louisiana Purchase, but you know the significance of what it did to the country. How it came about, too, is fascinating. Do you know about the Boston Massacre? You think it was all about the British being brutal? What we actually did and learned about justice? I think you're going to be really enjoying these moments in our past that really established our country with the character it has today and the size it is today. And I have the six of those moments and very readable, digestible, and I thought it was a great way to salute 250. You go to BrianKilmeade.com. 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I'm also going to be on stage. I'm going to be in Clearwater, Florida in November. I'm going to be in Jacksonville, St. Louis, Red Bank, New Jersey, and, of course, right on Long Island, my home turf, just a few miles away in Westbury, Long Island. 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
3: It feels like a summer Friday on Long Island. The LIE looking really nice at this hour. No problems on the Sunrise Highway. Same goes for the Southern State, Northern State Parkway. Now, Montauk Highway is going to get busier as the day goes on. And on the LIRR, everything's on or close to schedule. In the WLIR traffic desk, I'm Noam Layden.
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5: Investigators are trying to figure out what made some crew members sick on a Frontier Airlines flight out of Cleveland yesterday. The pilot was forced to make an emergency landing in Fort Lauderdale.
6: All my flight attendants have headaches, and now four, now just had a pretty expensive flight in 46. Real quick, the pilot's doing left. If you could call the tower and have them just sit at our gate, Alpha 4, for
5: the crew reported sudden headaches and severe nausea. The airline had to cancel two subsequent flights. Investigators are calling it an odor event. Another heat wave is fueling several wildfires across Europe. There have been evacuations in France and Croatia. In Spain, where a fire is threatening an ancient monastery, authorities removed the remains of three kings who ruled during the 11th century. The remains were taken to a museum 50 miles away for safekeeping. Stocks have opened slightly higher. Dow's up 28 points. NASDAQ's up 4. Michael Wallace, Worldwide News Network, New York.
2: If you missed Dominic Carter, here's what you missed.
7: Supreme Court justices, we see all your calls on Capitol Hill. Justice Barrett, Justice Kagan talking about the threats to justices and that they need more money, in this case $230 million, to fund security. This is Justice Barrett.
8: They have required me to, my children, to think about and see things that children should not have to see or think about. One example is when threats to my life were particularly intense a few years ago, around the time of the Dobbs leak. My security detail sent me home with a bulletproof vest, and I carried it into my house, put it into my bedroom, dropped it down on a table, turned around, and my 12-year-old son was standing in the doorway of my bedroom, and he wanted to know what it was and why I had it, and I didn't know how to respond because maybe I lack imagination, but I didn't expect that performing this service was going to put me in the position of explaining to my children what a bulletproof vest was and why I had to wear one. It's also been reported in the news that roughly 6 weeks ago, I was the victim of a swatting incident. At that point, one of my teenage sons opened the door to go out with friends and saw in our street It was full of police cars who had responded to a false report of gunshots and raised voices in my home.
7: And so there you have it. The justice, we'll hear Justice Kagan a bit later. The owner of this network, John Catsimatidis, appearing on the morning show here in New York with Sid Rosenberg, discussing that highly controversial immigrant enclave map that Mayor Mamdani put forth and says changes are coming.
9: You know, they can't torture us. 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
9: You want to beat up me, Astoria? 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

0: talk show that's getting you talking. You're with Brian Kilmeade.
1: Hey, we are back. Thanks so much for listening. We're going to be taking your calls in about 15 minutes, but right now I want to bring in Michael Brookheim. He's partner at Deep 33. We recently closed a $200 million deep tech funding investment into infrastructure behind AI across the U.S. and Israel. And if we're going to find a way to beat China, we have to combine with Israel, whose tech center is as productive pound for pound as any in the world. And we know what they've already produced. Michael, welcome. What made you feel as though this is an investment you had to get behind?
2: We're just in an absolute unique moment in time, pleasure to be here, where we're making the largest capital deployments in technology in the history of the world. And the potential for this technology, AI, is just incredibly massive. And, you know, we can think of it as just, software researchers in a lab. But really what's underpinning this is compute, energy, physical infrastructure. And I think it's the generational opportunity to get behind that.
1: What companies have impressed you? Where are you putting your investment in?
2: So, you know, as a early example, there's a company called Hut 8, which is now a public company. It started off as a Bitcoin miner and is one of the largest data centers in the United States. We are also investors in a company called Ore, which is doing creationary chemistry, so energy on site locally by converting carbon-based biomass into chemicals and fuels. So there's a lot of really exciting innovation out there.
1: Wow. And so do you think that the U.S. and Israel on the business level, from business to business, understand the value of this alliance, even if some leaders clash from time to time?
2: I think so. I mean, if you just look at the presence of some of the largest technology superpowers in the world, they have deep roots in Israel. So NVIDIA, Palantir, Amazon, Google, a lot of their foundational technologies were acquisitions of companies in Israel. A lot of their world-class engineering centers are in Israel. So there's really a strong tie between these two ecosystems. And I think it's absolutely critical for the U.S. to be winning in this kind of global race, especially vis-a-vis China, for it to have allies and partners to win alongside it.
1: Has China tried to invest with you in Israel?
2: Not with me.
1: Not with you, but would you say with Israeli companies, have they been tried? Like, because you guys are an innovation nation.
2: Well, you know, me personally, I'm an American, and so we, you know, my firm is investing along what we could describe as the U.S.-Israel corridor. I'm sure there are some Chinese funds or actors who are trying to also invest in the Israeli economy, but I think Israel's ties to the United States are pretty significant, and it's something that gives the U.S. an edge in this kind of global race, and I think it's incredibly important to double down on.
1: So Paulina McPadden is on Bloomberg, Bloomberg Tech. They talk about the China and the race you guys are up against with them and where they're at right now. Cut 49.
3: I think China's been a tremendous engine for growth and disruption and innovation for a very long time. And I certainly wouldn't want to bet against China. Indeed, we have holdings in China, such as BYD and Pinduoduo and Tencent, and they're tremendous companies. But I think companies like TSMC and SK Hynix and ASML are almost in a league of their own. TSMC in particular has created effectively a monopoly at the leading edge of chips. And that's going to be very difficult to disrupt, not just because of access to capital, which is a limiting factor still given the amount of money it takes to build a leading node fab, but also because there's so much inherent process knowledge that TSMC has built up over decades, and that is incredibly hard to replicate even if Chinese companies had access to a lot of the equipment that they need.
1: You do have to guard against that, right? I mean, China always with their espionage tendencies.
2: Oh, absolutely. I mean, I think that the biggest edge the United States has is kind of at the frontier of innovation. But we've seen China be very, very adept at you know, replicating catching up in a lot of areas. And now because of its capabilities in manufacturing and really being able to direct state capital and focus on certain strategic areas, It's not something to be trifled with. We have to take the competition very seriously.
1: Michael, the way I understand it, China, with their innovation with AI, they, as they break out, they try to give it to as many Chinese businesses as possible. They want to see how it's working almost immediately, whether you're a mechanic or in the food business, hospitality business. They try to flood society with this innovation so they're a part of it, where we seem to be innovating at the top and letting it trickle down. How do you feel about both approaches?
2: Yes. So it's what China's been leading on is really on open weight models, open source models. These things, you know, anyone can essentially take the code and deploy it. And so, you know, while in the US you have to, you know, for the best, absolute best models coming from OpenAI and Anthropic, they're closed weight models. You have to, you know, contract directly with those companies. Basically 2 weeks ago, we saw a moment where a Chinese model was really capable, frontier-like capabilities. It was a model called Kimi K3. So, China is known to be able to reduce prices on things. They can. There's a lot of incentives for them to make sure that the world adopts their AI technology stack rather than the Western allied technology stack. This is the competition of a lifetime for us to make sure that we're able to outcompete that.
1: Do you believe we're winning?
2: I think so. I think the lead is narrow. I think we're certainly not invincible. There's nothing guaranteed in this. But I think right now, if you think of the frontier innovation and now even the depth of the capital markets, because this is quite a significant kind of capital deployment, it's, you know, several of order magnitudes larger than an Apollo-like effort. I think that gives us a really good foundation to build on.
1: So Amrith Ram Kumar was on Wall Street Journal today, and he said on PBS from the Wall Street Journal, and he said this about the advantages that China has. Cut 52.
4: So if the Chinese models are almost as good and much cheaper, could they start to dominate the market? That's what the concern is.
5: Exactly. And another point to mention is that leading U.S. companies are now subject to increasing scrutiny and oversight from the Trump administration and other regulatory agencies around the world, whereas Chinese models don't have to abide by those same rules and they don't have the same safeguards built in. So some people say they're almost as powerful and they're not nearly as safe. That's a really dangerous combination if they were to fall into the wrong hands.
1: So, I mean, that's some of the advantage. Do you see that the Trump administration maybe coming down with additional regulation is a problem?
2: You know, regulation in this space is difficult. There has to be, you know, some layer of it. Ideally, the industry leads. There's some talk, for example, about banning Chinese open weight models. It would be a problem to deprive U.S. companies from using these because in a lot of places they're very effective, much cheaper. There's been chip controls, discussions about whether U.S. companies should be providing Chinese companies with advanced chips, like NVIDIA's most advanced chips. If you don't provide them, is that an extra incentive for Chinese to build its own China to build its own ecosystem up? Will it go there faster? And then get a broader foothold worldwide. So I think there's really complex trade-offs. Sometimes you don't understand the full second and third order effects of regulations that you might put into place. So we have to be super smart about it. Thankfully, I think we've had really smart, capable people, like David Sachs and others in the administration. But there's no simple answers here.
1: So David, Michael Brockham is our guest. He's a partner at Deep 33. So Michael, I'll give you the civilian take on what I understand has happened. They gave this model, one of the AI models, they said, we need to make a gym appointment. And they tell them to make a gym appointment. There were no gym appointments available. So this AI model went and canceled a bunch of other appointments and inserted that person's appointment in there. And they said, well, that's a fundamental non-lethal example of AI doing its own thing. You know, we heard about the example of a guy they were trying to not get destroyed. They found out about a guy who was having an affair and they theoretically blackmailed him not to destroy the AI. So you worry about an AI going rogue.
2: I do. You know, there are ways in which if these systems aren't built and with appropriate kind of safeguards in them, they're incredibly powerful. You kind of give them a goal, and a lot of times they can pursue that goal and with unforeseen consequences. But I think the much bigger concern isn't that we build AI that does unexpected things. I actually think, you know, the leading labs have decent approaches to these questions. I think the much bigger concern is if we handicap ourselves in this race, focus entirely on safety, do we get beat in by a whole value system that's fundamentally anathema to the American value system? And I think that's the bigger concern.
1: Right. I mean, China's got concerns, too. They're famous for suppressing their people and suppressing speech. And if people are able to bypass China's controls, they're not happy about that either. So for different reasons, there's some common concern.
2: Absolutely. I mean, there has to be some level of, global cooperation, to fend off the worst possible scenarios of AI. And that level of high-level dialogue is important. But, you know, what we can't allow it happen is for the U.S. to kind of tie its arms behind its back. And we're seeing that, for example, in data center builds, where there's a lot of local regulatory complexity, a lot of protests around data center builds. That is, not something we want to see the U.S. fall behind on. It's, arguably our geopolitical rivals would love to see Americans argue about various regulations while they kind of zoom far ahead in these areas. So it's something we have to be
1: absolutely
2: careful about.
1: And don't you think our enemies and our rivals are supplying a lot of the social media momentum against the building of data centers and exercising people on it, much like they try to do with their elections?
2: I think that the tough part about open systems is that they're open. There's a beautiful thing about the fact that we have an incredible democracy, incredible open media systems, et cetera, but it also allows people with ideas that are adverse to our interests to infiltrate, to poison, to manipulate those environments. And it's something we all have to be aware of, for sure.
1: Right. I think that bipartisan push to slow it down, even in Texas, there's a push to have a moratorium. But it just be standards, whether it's a water source or an energy source. This could be a great for any city's tax base, let alone the actually building of these data centers. I know it's not a long-term job, but the building of the data centers is a massive opportunity for employment, right?
2: Yeah, there's a lot of myths about what's happening with data centers, that they're raising electric prices. Almost always that's not true. These data centers have to bring their own power, contract their own power, or water, which is usually not an issue. I think these are a lot of myths that are being exploited by fear exploitation or people who would love to see America not grow. By and large, a lot of the economic power we're still seeing and resilience in the economy is driven by this capital expenditure. So incredible job creation. I think there's estimates of 1 to 2 points of GDP purely coming from this kind of AI build out. So it's quite important.
1: So, Michael, just for you and your bio story, what got you into this form of investing? What excites you about it? Like, how did you break in initially?
2: So, I've been an entrepreneur my whole career. I've been a builder. I built a company called FabFitFun. We're known for our subscription boxes of all things. But along the way, I had the good fortune of investing in some incredible companies like Stripe and SpaceX and others. Wow. And eventually just got more interested in the kind of the deep end of technology. And as I spent more and more time there, it became obvious that, in this moment, particularly in this kind of post 10/7 moment, we're in a sort of Cold War 2.0 type of environment. And unless we all kind of pick up our shovels and figure out what we can contribute to it, we're going to fall behind. And so I thought, how do I pick up my shovel? To me, the most important thing for the U.S. is to have its partners. So we described our investment thesis as investing across the U.S.-Israel deep tech corridor, because to me, that's kind of partner number one. Alex Karp was on CNBC just a few weeks ago, and he made this statement. There's basically three relevant tech centers in the entire world. There's China, there's the United States, and there's Israel. So if you put two of three on one side of the column, mm-hmm. that gives you a much bigger chance of winning. I think our values are aligned. I think it's a better future for my kids if that relationship is really solid and it's built on the foundation of economic and technological strength.
1: And in terms of investing and building a career, is it when you start proving yourself and people say, well, I trust Michael, then when you go into another investment, you do have people that will follow you, and that's how your career grew because of your success and your trustworthiness. Is that how it's done?
2: Yeah, absolutely. You know, if you find a way to make a return for your investors, you know, initially as an entrepreneur, and then eventually, you know, started investing in other companies on behalf of the people who saw that, you know, I had judgment and access and knowledge in an increasing number of spaces. They want to get behind that. So, you know, I feel incredibly blessed to have the support of our investors, and it's been built brick by brick, really.
1: And when people want to know what your work week is like, how many hours are you putting in? How dedicated are you?
2: You know, I feel incredibly lucky that my work is such a joy for me to work with these companies, to help them, to find them, to back them, et cetera, that there's not a moment that I feel like I'm even off. You know, I actually do. Let me clarify. I take Shabbat off. I actually take, that one day off. And I think besides that, my wife will tell me maybe I'm too much looking at my phone, at all moments. So
1: you love what you do.
2: Love what I do. Yeah. Love building, love investing in founders that are changing the world. You know, it's a true pleasure.
1: Right. And that's just it. I think when people listening get the goal, they want to find something with that type of passion when work doesn't become work. It's hard for you to even step away because you like it so much. So I feel the same way about my job. Yeah.
2: Yeah. It's a total blessing. Like, you know, and I think there's a lot of ways to really look at the world, look at, you know, especially as an American and think about, you know, where we are in this moment and the opportunity to build the future and make sure this country is what it was for us, for our kids. It can be very motivating. And you know, I take that with me in everything I do.
1: Absolutely. And there's a smile in everything you say. Michael Brookham, congratulations on this and your partner now at Deep 33, trying to keep U.S. and Israel together to beat China and to move our country forward. Thanks, Michael.
2: Thanks, Brian. Thanks for having me. Have a good one.
1: You got it. Back in a moment.
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11: Worldwide News Network update. I'm Michael Wallace. The Trump administration is asking the Supreme Court to allow construction of the White House ballroom to resume. An appeals court halted the $400 million project, ruling it requires congressional approval. Indiana is bracing for more severe storms today as it deals with rising floodwaters. Yesterday, some areas were seeing rainfall rates of 7 inches an hour.
12: This is nuts! It is howling! Oh, our poor tree up here is taking a beating.
11: Governor Mike Braun has declared a statewide disaster and warned against any price gouging. Power outages have led to long lines at gas stations. At least 8 workers were killed by a suspected gas leak at a shipyard in southeastern Bangladesh today. They were dismantling a decommissioned ship at the time. On Wall Street, stocks slightly lower. Dow's down 26, NASDAQ down 48. 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

0: He's so busy, he'll make your head spin. It's Brian Kilmeade.
1: Okay, I went really long on that one, but it's just fascinating to see some people so driven in the tech center. For the longest time, I looked at the people at Google and heard about the people at Apple and saw about Microsoft and saw how much they hated Republicans and they were all pro-environment. 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And something flipped. I think it was after they tried to destroy Donald Trump and he ended up winning and they said, wow, we were wrong about that. 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And now you see these innovators and these tech centers trying to do things to help the country with our own true number one ally, Israel. I'm encouraged by it. 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
6: I'm Michael Wallace. Accused CEO killer Luigi Mangione may be plead guilty to some federal charges today. News Nation's Marcus Espinoza is in New York City.
7: Mangione has state and federal charges in New York for the murder of UnitedHealthcare CEO Brian Thompson in 2024. Both of these federal charges are related to stalking. He faces separate state charges in Pennsylvania, where he was caught. Question here is, if Mangione does take a plea deal, what impact it would have on the state case in New York.
6: For now, Mangione's state murder trial is set to begin on September 8th. The Trump administration asked the Supreme Court this morning for permission to resume construction of the White House ballroom. An appeals court stopped the work, saying the administration should have gotten Congress's approval. It's a state of emergency in Indiana, where rainfall rates of 7 inches an hour triggered severe flooding. News Nation's Bennett Haberly is in Anderson, northeast of Indianapolis.
8: There are certain sections of town, particularly North Anderson, that have had to leave their homes. There's some local reporting last night of some water rescues that took place and people having to leave. In other parts of the town, I noticed people were just coming out to observe because it is so historic. The river has not been at this level in more than a century. So if they're not directly impacted by the flooding, they certainly know people who are.
6: And there's more heavy rain today across the Midwest. Hawaii has declared a state of emergency, with Tropical Storm Lala expected to become a Category 1 hurricane before it approaches the islands. There's been an arrest for yesterday's vandalism at the World War II Memorial in Washington.
9: D.C. U.S. Attorney Jeanine Pirro says a woman, Melissa Ferris, is now in federal custody and faces two felony charges. Prosecutors accuse her of spray painting graffiti on the memorial and pouring soap into its fountain, creating piles of bubbles. The charges each carry up to 10 years in prison. Pirro called it a, quote, despicable attack on a sacred monument honoring Americans who served and died in World War II. Stacey Lynn, Worldwide News Network, Washington.
6: At a police academy on New York's Long Island later today, President Trump will release the FBI's latest crime numbers. News Nation's Xavier Walton.
10: Violent crime is certainly down in a lot of the different major cities across the country. According to reports, the FBI stats being released are going to show the largest year-to-year decrease in violent crimes ever recorded. President Trump expected, at least the expectation is, to make this case that his administration's policies are helping drive that dramatic drop in crime. However, the downward trend in homicides actually started back in 2022.
6: Trump will also stump for Republican Bruce Blakeman, who is challenging New York Governor Kathy Hochul. Memphis police are investigating the death of a 6-year-old nonverbal autistic girl who was accidentally left on a daycare bus yesterday. Her father says her temperature reached 109 degrees. This is the Worldwide News Network.
5: from the Hudson Valley to Long Island to New York City. 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
11: 11 o'clock hour here on Talk Radio 77 WABC. Thanks so much for listening. Hey, let's get into this. Mayor Mamdani says his closed-door meeting with rabbis this week was candid and productive as he promises continued outreach to Jewish New Yorkers. At a separate City Hall event, Mamdani produced announced a Broadway access program for public high schools. More than 2,000 free tickets to seven shows are available through a lottery. The membership also offers discounted theater tickets and free reduced admission to more than 20 city cultural institutions. Good to get kids involved young. New York City can resume rolling out Mayor Mamdani's surcharge on high-value second homes for now, after an appeals court judge paused a lower court order that had blocked the program. The tax targets secondary residence value at over $5 million. City says about 17,000 owners could be affected, and projected the levy could bring in about $500 million. While homeowners challenged the rollout, saying City Hall improperly forced residents to prove that their home's a primary residence, which is true. I know people, they got a letter, they only have one place to live in the world, and now it's up to them to prove that it's not a second home. Attorney Randy Mastro called the notices illegal and says the underlying lawsuit continues. The homeowners are due back in court August 31st to seek a permanent block, and that would be great. Kathy Hochul is putting New York sheriffs on notice. End any ICE cooperation agreements within 13 days or face legal action. At a presser yesterday with Attorney General James, Hochul said local police should focus on one thing, keeping people safe. She says the new law taking effect August 25th does not allow cooperation with ICE. Brian Kilmeade, Talk of New York, 77 WABC.
5: And that's Brian Kilmeade's Talk of New York on 77 WABC. If you missed Joe Concha, here is what you missed.
12: Also, oh, by the way, El Sayed has some pretty questionable finances. Like, where is all his money coming from? Because it's coming from overseas. It's coming from people that you probably don't want representing a citizen in this country in the United States Senate. But here we go.
13: Really sparked my curiosity because I watched it. I didn't watch it live, but I did watch it this morning. Is that Haley Stevens has been criticizing you for not releasing your personal finance disclosure until after the primary. The former strategist in me is like, why not just release it and take her talking point away?
14: We absolutely will, and we intend to. Sometimes finances are complicated, and I can only control what I can control. And unfortunately, when it comes to tax documents, sometimes they're really complicated to get. We are absolutely going to release it before the primary.
12: Oh, all right. Well, they have not been released. I can guarantee you, as sure as you were born, that Abdul El Sayed will not release those tax documents because they may be troublesome. Nevertheless, if you are the GOP and you are in Michigan, you are saying, please let this guy be the nominee. And here's why. If socialism can be sold in Michigan, not in Detroit, in a city, but Michigan, statewide, Michigan, a state that is the most purple state of the country, where Donald Trump won twice, you could say three times, depends on where you come down on the 2020 election. Well, either way, that's where we are at this point.
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16: 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It's Brian Kilmeade.
11: Hi, everyone. So glad you're there. It's the Brian Kilmeade Show, making your way through final hour of the week, or one of the final hours of the week. And it's been really interesting ever since Tuesday's primary leading up and then through. Shannon Bream's going to be with us shortly. Bottom of the hour, Senator Rick Scott. Senator Rick Scott is one of these people who we found out very influential, decided to call him out and said he should be killed for his stand on health care. We'll talk about that in a moment. Let's get to the big three.
17: Number three.
18: And now they've pushed
17: an individual like El Sayed that's been very proud of his very deeply anti-Israel views. He put this situation where a Michigan that could have been a more of a safe seat, we are going to have to defend that.
1: And why do you want to defend that? Because Senator John Fetterman, if El Sayed gets in, he's going to put your head on a pike. Yep. Some Dems pushing back on socialists and anti-Semitism. Why is the leadership too scared to do the same?
18: Number two.
19: They believe they can, time is on their side, and they'll ride this thing out as best they can. Their intention, number two, as we get closer to the midterms, is likely to increase violent and aggressive activity.
1: That is General Jack Keane with me this morning. Waiting game with Iran and the U.S. And us is all about oil at this point. That is the key weapon over bombs. Right now, the world watches, waits, and sweats. We're going to talk about this and where we go from here.
18: Number one.
20: We look at our power rankings, Roger. These are the races. There's Alaska, Iowa, Maine, and Ohio that are in the toss-up category. But we've got, you know, North Carolina and Georgia and Michigan and New Hampshire leaning blue.
1: That is Brett Baer talking about the initial polls are in and the matchups settle in key states. And both sides have reason for concern and hope. My concern was that Shannon Bream was not going to be able to get here in time. But my concern was alleviated when you walked in.
21: I have special powers.
1: Yes. You were able to get up from another set.
21: I transported myself here.
1: How were you able to do that?
21: Well, I follow your example because you do 10 jobs in 10 different parts of 10 different buildings every week. And so I just follow you.
1: So when I go to Washington, I still don't know my way around. I know it seems crazy.
21: Good. We like you to be off kilter, off balance when you're there.
1: But when you are in New York, do you understand your way? You've been here so
21: long. Well, I will say I've been coming to this building for almost 20 years, but we have a lot of construction.
1: Oh, that's right. You had a show
21: here for a while.
1: People don't know
21: about that. I did. I lived here for a little while. But every time I come here, like a hallway that was there before has disappeared.

0: now. And for the most part, Chevy Chase, the answer is yes.
1: Yeah.
0: You know who doesn't?
1: Who?
0: Bill Murray. Like, he's got a subtle humor that I think is hysterical.
1: I do too.
0: But a lot of people who are in their 20s, I don't get it.
1: Okay, but Stripes, Caddyshack, all that classic stuff.
0: I know.
1: What about Bob?
0: I mean,
1: come on. He's got some classics out there. But what we're supposed to take from this is to not lose our sense of humor as we get older.
0: Yes, but also,
1: I don't need you turning into a cranky old man.
0: But Shannon, I'm going to drill a little bit deeper because you're very shallow as a person.
1: thank you.
0: I think it's like, does our humor change?
1: Yeah.
0: I think, for example, do you ever, for example, people who are watching silent movies and laughing out loud? Would you ever watch
1: it's
0: a silent
1: so
0: movie?
1: Slapstick. Yeah. Hello, my baby. Hello, my honey. Hello, my ragtime gal.
0: Oh, no, that wouldn't be good because it sounded good.
1: Yes, this is pre that.
0: Right.
1: But that was the first hit on the soundtrack of 1928. Hello, my baby.
0: It's fantastic on radio when you imitate silent movies.
1: Right. It's a little bit difficult, but we're good. We're making it happen.
0: Right. I would not be surprised if you end your show with, let's look back at silent movies. And
1: yes.
0: It just rolls.
1: And it's just silent for the rest of the show. I have a weird sense of humor. Do you? Do you like mainstream stuff, though? Like, I think most dudes, and I'm speaking about my husband, they love things like Three Stooges and stuff, and I'm like, it's not working for me.
0: The problem is, I know I'm an anomaly. I never thought the Three Stooges was funny. Number one, I don't like the violence of the guy getting hit. I did not like it.
1: That's the part I like.
0: Yeah. Like, Mozo was beating up on these guys, and then it turns out in real life, it was the other way. Curly was the boxer.
1: Oh, okay. All right.
0: So I did this book before I met you called The Games Do Count, and it was so good. They said, do a sequel. And so I said, all right, it's how you play the game. And I wanted to mix in the Joe Montanas of the world with other people that had an athletic career but didn't go pro. And one of the people I interviewed was a biographer of Curly from My Three Stooges. And it turns out he was a great boxer.
1: Mm.
0: And you wouldn't think the fat guy with the crew cut, who was getting slapped around a lot.
1: Right.
0: But he was.
1: Well, I feel like I must be a bad person because my algorithm, like on Instagram Reels, is like people falling down.
0: Ah, that is bad.
1: But I just am assuming they're okay. People aren't falling in like into wood chippers or whatever.
0: Oh, yeah. On social media, there's always a regulator to make sure you don't see things where people are end up okay.
1: I want people to be okay. Right. I have fallen down and embarrassed myself, but I feel like as long as you, the life lesson is you got to get back up.
0: Like, I will tell you something I wasn't prepared to say. So I have two dogs, right?
1: I love your doggies. Wait, I thought you had three. What happened?
0: We've rotated a lot.
1: Okay.
0: So,
1: all right. But you got the two big fluffy Pyrenees right now. Yes.
0: Well, we have a lot of catching up to do.
1: We have
0: Willow, the Great Pyrenees.
1: Willow, yes.
0: And then we have Bear.
1: Bear, that's
0: Bear
1: right, those
0: is,
1: two.
0: Bear is Bernese Mountain Dog, right?
1: By the way,
0: this was one of the big three. So really,
1: this is big four. We've gotten to the fourth one.
0: Yeah, this is like the big six. So so what I did is, Dawn saw this thing on Instagram where she sees most everything, and she saw that we should not be putting things around their neck, that it hurts their neck.
1: Right.
0: But the trainer said, make sure you use the prong collar on these guys. So I said, big daddies, you have to. I said, wait.
1: People get very upset about that.
0: So I go online, and I find out the no-pull collar. Mm-hmm. I've never seen something more inaccurately labeled. Because believe me, they're pulling. The only people that aren't pulled are the people that make it. But the people that have to walk the dogs are getting pulled.
1: But is it sort of like we use on our doggy, like the harness situation? So it's not just around the throat, it's around their chest.
0: No, it's around. Not around their throat. It's all around their chest.
1: Yes, yeah.
0: But it doesn't control these guys.
1: If you have a 500-pound dog, you're still getting dragged down the street.
0: 120 and 130.
1: Mm-hmm.
0: So that's what I'm walking. But I still had no problem. When I had two 140-pound dogs, by this point, they're not even pulling, but I had the prong collar. They must have said, I don't want any piece of that.
1: Yeah.
0: So at one point, they crossed. You talk about falling. And I fell.
1: Oh, no.
0: Slammed on my elbow. And I go, the only thing I thought to myself is,
1: I'm going to kill these dogs and we're eating them
0: for
1: dinner.
0: But somebody I know saw it.
1: Uh-oh.
0: And I know it's going to probably come back somewhere if they didn't tape it. But I did go down. So you would have enjoyed that.
1: I would have, but you're okay. So then I can enjoy it fully because I know you're all right.
0: Yeah, if I didn't survive.
1: And I think you were worried that the Three Stooges weren't all right. You saw the violence and said, I'm not okay with this.
0: Okay, I'll go back to one comedy I do think is funny. Tell me if you think Abbott and Costello is funny.
1: Funnier than the Three Stooges, but still, not my, you know, like Who's on First, all of that stuff.
0: Luga, that's pretty
1: good. It's mildly entertaining.
0: They had a moment.
1: Yeah. Maybe. I'm more like the Nacho Libre, Napoleon Dynamite weirdo kind of stuff.

0: I never saw that. I know. But I'll tell you, I'll give you an Abbott and Costello story that you didn't ask for. Okay. Buddy Hackett, who was mentored by Lou Costello.
1: He used some adult words.
0: Yeah.
1: That Buddy Hackett.
0: He loved Fox. And he came in until he died. And he's in. And I just brought up, I'm trying to find out some interesting things about him.
1: Mm-hmm.
0: And I just said, hey, I did not know that you were mentored by Lou Costello.
1: Mm.
0: And he gets choked up.
1: Oh, wow.
0: And he starts talking about Lou Costello. But Lou Costello, to me, he had died, what, in the 60s or something? So here we are in the probably the 90s or 2000s. And he's talking about this guy that, you know, that what he did for him and helped him. And Buddy Hackett ended up being a great stand-up. Lou Costello, who always got hit, again, was looked at as the dumb guy, was actually the smart guy.
1: It's often like that. I wonder what people are thinking about the two of us right now.
0: Who's the smart guy? On the Smothers Brothers. Tom
1: yes,
0: Smothers was the
1: them.
0: Dumb guy, but was known as the smart
1: okay,
0: guy.
1: Okay, like those guys. Carol Burnett Show. Thumbs up, thumbs down. Come on, those
0: what I remember,
1: guys
0: what I
1: are
0: remember, yeah.
1: Harvey Korman and Tim Conway.
0: Tim
1: come
0: Conway.
1: On, Vicki Lawrence.
0: Right, Tim Conway had come in here. Have you ever interviewed him?
1: No, but I love him.
0: Yeah, he had passed away.
1: Yeah.
0: But his son is continuing on.
1: Okay, good.
0: But he had Dorf. He came in to
1: Dorf
0: promote.
1: On golf.
0: Yes.
1: We're dating ourselves. There are people out there listening who have no idea we're talking about any of these things.
0: Right. And it's not going to help either one of our shows
1: just
0: get
1: Google
0: viewers
1: it.
0: Over the weekend.
1: No.
0: And of course, Fox News Sunday coming up. And I wouldn't be surprised if when my book comes out, am I doing the whole hour?
1: Which book? You have like 50 books.
0: Well, no. I haven't done one in 3 years.
1: What's the new one?
0: This one is called How to Pick Up Girls. And I just, no, I'm only kidding. It is called...
1: Then the answer is no.
0: Yeah, Uniting the States, The Six Crucial Moments to Forge the American Miracle.
1: I feel like we could talk about that on Fox News Sunday.
0: I'd be honored. But what was I going to say? But we got to talk about that. But the last thing, I just wanted to finish up that point with something that matters.
1: Dorf on golf.
0: Okay. I also thought a little bit sad, because Tim Conway, in the end, was selling a slapstick guy who golfed on his knees. And I thought to myself, should you graduate? And I don't know the answer to this, but as a comedian, should you graduate when you get to your 80s to something less goofy?
1: Right? I don't know. Or do you just go for it? Because you got nothing to lose and you're just going
0: like,
1: to run
0: money.
1: Out the tape of like whatever goofball thing you can do.
0: I need money.
1: It did make me laugh.
0: Right?
1: Yeah.
0: It was a VHS tape. That's how long it was. But back, I mean, so I don't know if you can, I don't know if his legacy, if the Tim Conway estate can live off.
1: Listen, door. You and I are wrapping up like the Sanka Geritol demo right now.
0: The taster's choice.
1: Everybody else out there is like, what are these idiots talking about?
0: Right. Okay. Let's just talk about this real quick.
1: Can I tease my guest for Fox News Sunday?
0: Yeah. Go ahead.
1: Todd Blanche. He's now the Attorney General.
0: Congratulations.
1: He's going to come and join us on Sunday. We've got a lot to discuss.
0: So I know in the afternoon, a couple hours now, on Long Island, is going to be Todd Blanche. Is going to be...
1: POTUS.
0: POTUS. And it is
1: maybe
0: going
1: Cash
0: to be...
1: Maybe Cash Patel?
0: Yeah, Cash
1: well?
0: Patel, also a Long Islander. They're coming out to salute the number one police force in the country with the best record, plus the whole country. Crime is an untold story, why it's going down. I know it's not just the president, but don't you think it helps when the president is about law and order and talked about backing the blue as opposed to defunding them?
1: Well, and I certainly hope it helps morale, because these men and women do very difficult jobs, and they felt pretty beat up the last few years, frankly. So I hope that they will feel very encouraged by these remarks today. And I can only speak from personal experience. I live and work in DC most of the time. It feels very different there. And I mean that in a good way. And there are people who are upset. They don't like the optics of having National Guard anywhere. I've seen them having good interactions with tourists and different people there in DC. So you can have your opinions on whether you think you want them on the streets or not. All I can say is that my experience is it's not a death-defying experience to go to Union Station and catch a train anymore. It just feels very different, and I appreciate that.
0: The homeless is cleaned up. It's not crime-free, but, man, it's crime down.
1: Big improvement.
0: When we come back, one of the women, the co-leader of the DSA, brought up your interview was brought up. So I want you to hear her response about the interview as the interviewer tries to let her expand on the one-word answer she gave you. And she didn't take him up on that opportunity. Shannon Bream is here. Fox News Sunday is coming up. When we come back, Shannon's going to ask me what's on my show.
1: I can't wait.
0: She's not, she comes off selfish now, but she'll correct
1: all
0: that.
1: It's all about me.
0: She'll correct all that when we come back.
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11: Suffolk County police are warning of the dangers of e-bikes, especially when they're being operated by young people. AAA is reporting a nearly 300% increase in crashes involving e-bike or e-scooters since 2017. In Suffolk County this year, there have been 8 e-bike crashes resulting in serious injuries. Suffolk detectives say they've stopped some scammers from stealing hundreds of thousands of dollars from a local senior citizen. The 69-year-old victim had reportedly withdrawn $466,000 from his IRA to purchase gold bars. It's just another instance of an ongoing scam where criminals are targeting elderly residents through pop-up ads on their computers. Google is unveiling their latest Pixel phones. The new models will have slimmer cameras and more AI features. Isabel Olson, who's on the design team, says the look of the phones is also going to be different.
12: This year, you'll see some bold, fun colors on Pixel 11 phones. It's designed to draw you in.
11: The phones range from $900 to $1,900. And a single ticket sold in Illinois won the massive $1.04 billion Powerball jackpot during that August 12th drawing. The winner has not yet been identified, but there's still a chance you could be a second or third prize winner.
2: 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WLIR weather.
11: Today, partly cloudy skies with a chance of early evening thunderstorms, the low around 67 degrees. It looks pretty sunny for tomorrow, a nice day with a high near 79. Looking good on Sunday, mostly sunny with a high near 81. 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

0: his mouth to your ears. It's Brian Kilmeade.
1: Hey, we are back. Just real quick, what's happening inside the Mangione trial?
2: We're getting notes from our producer inside that the judge is talking through this with Luigi Mangione, making sure he's sworn in now. Apparently, there's indication he will plead guilty to counts 1 and 2. The judge has said the defendant is fully competent to plead guilty at this time. Mangione says, quote, I have. When asked if he read the indictment, he's satisfied with his representation. And these are all things the judge is going to ask him because he wants to make sure you fully understand that you have these other rights to a jury trial, these other things. And yet you're saying, I'm going to plead guilty. And apparently that's what's happening.
1: All right. So let's go back to what we were talking about before. And that is your interview with Megan Romer, who's the, I think, co-chair of DSA.
2: Democratic Socialist of America.
1: And you just asked her flat out, yes or no, do you want to disband the Senate? Yes or no, do you want to disband prisons? Yes or no, disband ICE? Do you want to get rid of the Supreme Court? She said yes, yes, yes mm-hmm. to everything. Mm-hmm. So they, the New Yorker, David...
2: Remnick, I think.
1: Remnick decides to ask her, do you want a second shot at that? Cut 56.
3: I think what might have disturbed some people who were watching that Fox clip, there was a certain kind of, you know, breezy, yeah, I'm for that. And there was no detail at all. And when you come to an issue like prison abolition, and just say, yep, I'm for that. Or defund the police. Sure, I'm for that. It was a little startling. Now, it might have been the form of the show. So let's flip the switch here and dig down a little. What do you mean by prison abolition? We've had on this show Michelle Alexander, who wrote The New Jim Crow. And plenty of people in the Democratic Party, even in the establishment, have rejected mass incarceration. And some things have been done to bring it down. Mm-hmm. What does prison abolition mean to you?
4: So again, let's start from first principles, right? What do we need? We need safety.
3: Let's not begin from first principles. Let's begin from what is to be done, to use a Leninist phrase.
4: No, I mean, I think you have to start from first principles, and that is the core of this. We need community safety. We need people to be safe. We need people to be able to live their lives without fear of being assaulted, without fear of being robbed, without fear of violence. What communities do we know are the safest? It's not communities with cops on every corner. It's communities that have good schools, good jobs, good park systems, good recreation for their teenagers, things like that. Those are the safe communities.
1: So she did not take that opportunity. She's doubling, tripling down. Mm-hmm. What's your takeaway from that interview, the follow-up?
2: Yeah, well, I did press her and say, what about rapists, murderers, child predators? Like, what are we talking about here? And there was some concession at some point. There's some super bad people that do not to be roaming the streets. But the DSA argument is that things have been over-criminalized and that a lot of people do things like steal because we've created, capitalism has created economic conditions that force them into what is now defined as a crime. But when I said get rid of ICE, get rid of borders, no enforcement of immigration law, that was a straight up yes. And she said, again, the U.S. is creating conditions around the globe that force people to flee their countries and come here. So we're always the bad guy in the DSA's book.
1: And by the way, if you did that interview, if 5 years ago, 6 years ago, I go, Shannon, why would you put in somebody who's going to get 1% of the vote on your show?
2: Mm-hmm.
1: But they're not. They're putting people into Congress in New York and these other cities.
2: You are going to have members of Congress from New York City who are fully avowed DSA. They will have a vote like everybody else in Congress.
1: Who do we expect to see in your show again for people that are just tuning in?
2: We have got the brand new Attorney General, Todd Blanche, will be with us, and we will take it from there. What about you on your show?
1: We're going, Senator Dan Sullivan's in a tough fight to keep his seat in the Senate. He's going to be joining us from Alaska. I got Tom Homan's been called out by Gavin Newsom, saying it's your fault that 68-year-old was stabbed to death the other day. And we're also going to have somebody else important, Kevin McCarthy. How does he feel about Woke 1? What about Woke 2? Shannon Bream, thanks so much. Don't move. Shannon's got to go, sadly.
2: Bye.
1: No more comedy talk.
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5: It feels like a summer Friday on Long Island. The LIE looking really nice at this hour. No problems on the Sunrise Highway. Same goes for the Southern State, Northern State Parkway. Now, Montauk Highway is going to get busier as the day goes on. And on the LIRR, everything's on or close to schedule. In the WLIR Traffic Desk, I'm Noam Layden.
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7: France's top court today blocked a bill banning social media for kids under 15. The court ruled the ban infringed upon freedom of expression. In Australia, social media executives urged a Senate panel to question a report that said 80% of children are getting around that country's ban for kids under 16. It's a favorite stop at the Iowa State Fair, taking a peek at the biggest boar. This year's first and second place boars were separated by just 6 pounds. The winner, named Zoomer, weighed in at 1,246 pounds. His owner explained what it takes to win.
8: What does their diet look like when you're trying to grow a boar of this size? Is that just something that kind of happens?
9: This one's pretty plain. He just gets slate.
10: And now, this is the Kudlow Riff.
11: Communism versus socialism. That's going to be one of the themes. You know, let me just begin right now on the economy. You had a jobs report, new record high in stocks.
10: More after this.
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11: We've got private jobs going up and government jobs going down. The unemployment rate is low. Excluding a temporary bump in energy, the inflation rate is low. I know people worry about affordability, but the fact is, the rest of the economy is booming. People don't want to talk about it, but they should talk about it because those are the facts. So when you wrap it up, the Atlanta Federal Reserve Bank, they have a running tally of the economy. They're talking about 5.8% GDP in the third quarter, 5.8. The Atlanta Fed also has a wage tracker. You know, how good are wages? Well, according to the Atlanta Fed, wage growth is up 3.6% year on year. That, by the way, is ahead of the inflation rate. And inflation may be even lower. The Dallas Fed median inflation is 2.2. The Cleveland Fed median, 2.7. It's not 4 or 5%. You know what the inflation rate? What was the inflation rate? What was the inflation rate during the Biden years? Which was his big government socialism, where he spent $7 trillion, some odd, tried to end fossil fuels, regulate the economy, raise taxes, spend money like it's going out of style. Cumulatively, the consumer price index under Biden was 21.4%. 21.4%. That was the last experiment we had of socialism. And by the way, these new socialists, the El Sayed socialists, the Mondami socialists, the Bernie Sanders, Elizabeth Warren socialists, they want to go much further than Joe Biden did.
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1: Mosley Dong is one of the great leaders of this world, okay?
2: The fall of the USSR was one of the greatest catastrophes of the 20th century. We must end the American empire.
3: America deserved 9/11, dude. I'm saying it.
1: If you cared about Medicare fraud or Medicaid fraud, you would Rick Scott.
3: Yeah, kill them. Kill those motherfuckers. Murder those motherfuckers in the street. Let the streets soak in their red capitalist blood.
4: That's Hassan Piker, and this guy is the voice of the socialist movement, a guy that has sat down with AOC, has done his podcast, same thing with Ro Khanna, has done his podcast. Bernie Sanders, as far as I know, is a big fan. He was the one of the few standing by that ridiculous candidate over in Wisconsin that wanted to ban Thanksgiving. He's trying to get a socialist everywhere. You know that he thinks Mao was his idol. Says the guy killed 14 million people, but he dresses like Mao and quotes Mao and loves China. And this is the voice of the Democratic Party right now. Big story in the Wall Street Journal today saying, you know, they basically has the Democrats climbing up walls because they know he's going to be problematic. You think? Joining us now, a man that he says he wants to kill, Senator Rick Scott. Senator, I know you despise this guy, as do I, but he is not going away. He's ascended in the Democratic Party.
5: No, the Democrats all campaigned with this guy. Mondami, Hassan Piker, AOC, they run the Democrat Party. Chuck Schumer is scared to death. Whatever they want, he gives them. Right? Every Democrat falls on the sword for these guys. They're anti-Semitic. They want capitalist murder. They want me murdered. Okay? They thought we deserve 9/11. We deserve 9/11. I mean, these guys are crazy. And so anybody, like, if you're a Democrat and you don't call them out, then you're part of them.
4: No question.
5: Like, we've got a guy in Florida running for governor that's anti-Semitic. I call him out. He's supposedly a Republican running for governor. He's anti-Semitic. I call him out. Democrats need to call this guy out, and they need to say, there's no room in the Democrat Party for this guy. But guess what? They all go campaign with him because all they care about is power. It's disgusting.
4: And right now, they just can't figure out what to do with him. Ro Khanna says, well, it doesn't mean I agree with him if I sit down with him. What is your answer to that?
5: Yes. I mean, do you think I'm going to go sit down with somebody that wants me murdered? So if they say it's okay to sit down with somebody that wants every capitalist in this country murdered, oh, I just sat down with him. I just had breakfast with him. I just had lunch with him. Oh, I just campaigned with him. I just voted with him.
4: So,
5: I mean, it's disgusting.
4: So here's Akeem Jeffries, part of leadership that refuses to take a stand. Cut 30.
6: You've got the Democratic Socialists of America, DSA, with several candidates who are on the ballot headed into these midterm elections. Your thoughts on what that energy, how that represents some of the change that you are talking about that's happening in the progressive wing of your party?
7: Yeah, so I think we'll see, you know, what happens in terms of what the caucus looks like on the other side of the midterm election. Certainly our focus right now is making sure that we win as many seats as we can in November.
4: And by the way, they just, and Chuck Schumer says, I want a Big Ten party. And he has no stand.
5: They don't care. As long as Jeffries, as long as Schumer are the leader, it's okay. You can be anti-Semitic. You can hate capitalists. You can hate this country. You can say we deserve 9/11. As long as you vote for me for leader, I'm all in. That's what these guys are doing. This is disgusting.
4: So I want you to hear, so with this rise of socialism, Republicans obviously are going to bring that up, are going to bring that out. J.D. Vance says Republicans can't ignore why young people are going for this. Cut 38.
8: My warning to my fellow Republicans, Will, would be if we don't get this right, don't blame young people for being sympathetic to socialism. We've got to blame ourselves. And I think what is so unique and refreshing about Donald Trump's economic policies is that it's not the same old economic, you know, ideas that you would have heard 30, 40 years ago. He's talking about rebuilding our industrial base, rebuilding the heartland, making our streets safer, making it possible for young people to afford to buy a home. This is how you stop socialism. You don't stop socialism by throwing slogans at people about the free market. As much as I love the free market, you stop socialism by making people's lives better.
4: So I think you're such a good person to bounce this off of because you are a self-made success story. No one said to you, life's not fair, and blame somebody. You just found a way to overcome your circumstances and became extremely successful and then decided to serve into politics after you had that thriving career. So what do you say to J.D. Vance, who says, you know, Republicans don't blame young people?
5: Well, we've got to go tell people. Look, I understand that people, I understand people are worried about groceries. My family did growing up. I understand people are worried about jobs. My family did growing up. So what we've got to do is we've got to be the party that says, you know what, we're going to control spending and we're going to get inflation under control. That means we're not going to keep spending $2 trillion extra dollars a year. We're going to say we're going to figure out how to get housing prices down. That means we're going to say at the local level, this is done at the local level, we are going to figure out how we get starter homes more affordable. We're going to figure out how we are the law enforcement party. We are the party that's going to give you the best education system. But not just an education system. We're going to have an education system that it turns into you, I don't care who you are, all right, rich or poor, black or white, whatever, you're going to get a great paying job. Now, that's what our party needs to be. When I ran for governor, I ran on, I'm going to get everybody in the state a job, right? That's what I ran on. And people voted for me. I think 500,000 Democrats voted for me because they said, I want a job. I tell people, I live in public housing. How many of you want to live in public housing? How many of you want to be broke? I've not had one person raise a hand and said, yeah, I want to be broke. I want to live in that public housing. I wouldn't be on food stamps. No, but we got to be the party that says, we have a plan. We're going to figure out how to get you a job, you a personal job, you a great education, your kids a great education, and we're going to make sure your neighborhood is safe. That's what people want out of the Republican Party. We've got to do it. That means stop wasting their money. Be honest right with them. We've got to start fixing problems. We got to save Social Security. We got to save Medicare. We have to have safety nets that work, but people can't defraud us.
4: So, for example,
5: that's what the Republican Party ought to stand for.
4: No one's against making affordable child care. No one's saying let's make Social Security out of reach. Nobody's saying let's continue to not finance Social Security properly, which I think you're working on a bipartisan way, which seems to be ultimately very fixable. Nobody's saying that health care should be expensive. But you've got to find a way fundamentally to keep up the quality that we have in this country.
5: Yeah,
4: at the same time, make it more accessible. So, but when Perlman says, I want to do Medicare for all, you were in the healthcare business. What is not feasible about Medicare for all?
5: What they've done is Obamacare, Medicare for all. That just means you're not going to get, if you think it's the greatest healthcare in the system when government runs something, why is everybody flocking to Canada for their healthcare or flocking to socialist countries? I mean, remember how Cuba's supposed to have this great healthcare system. I've never met one person that said, I'm flying to Cuba to get my healthcare because that's got a great system. When the government runs something, it becomes political. So it means that you won't be able to afford it, you won't have access to it, and the quality will go to crap. That's exactly what's going to happen.
4: But the thing is,
5: you want the private sector to compete like hell for your money. What we need to do is give you, if we're going to help you, right? We need to give you the money, and you make these providers compete for your money. Stop and let people compete. I mean, this is so. We do it in grocery stores. Look at the quality of the food in our country. I mean, we can go to any grocery store we want, right? And you get to buy like food stamps. We don't say, oh no, we're going to give you a little box, and you get exactly this food. No, in food stamps, we say we want to help you, so we're going to give you some money, and you can go to any grocery store you want to go to and buy what you want. But in healthcare, we say, no, you got to do this, and you got to do this, and you got to do that. Well, these are all these rules. And so how does it help? Maybe it helps some providers, but for the person who needs healthcare, it's reducing their access, increasing their costs, and reducing the quality.
4: Senator Rick Scott, our guest. So, Senator, I was stunned last weekend. You know, we've been noticing since President Trump took over, the political correctness is going out the window. The DEI is going out the window. We're getting back to a meritocracy when it comes to schools and when it comes to jobs and stop elevating people because of color, their skin, or the religion they have and their nationality. We're getting away from that. But now we're at the point where even the people that were telling us to label our pronouns, that men can have babies and that women are just pregnant people, women are not no longer women. Yeah. And they told us that, you know, we have to defund the police and all that craziness and that we should be embarrassed by our past and apologize to people and pay reparations. They're now calling that woke one. That's woke one. Yeah, we were crazy back then, AOC says, during woke one. Was this a big ruse, this whole thing, where you were vilified
5: for
4: speaking up?
5: They just know it didn't work. They know that people said, you're crazy. I mean, look, I was raised, you were raised, that we are doing everything we can to give everybody the same opportunity, right?
4: Yep.
5: And so what they said, no, we're not going to, if you're this color, you're an oppressor. You're a bad person. That's BS. I mean, think of how many people help other people. We have the greatest country in the world. We help each other. We want people to get ahead. We don't care the color of their skin, right? But when you separate people, here's what happens. It makes it toxic. Like right now in Florida, I've got a guy, Randy Fines, he's Jewish. He's running in a district, and we got a guy that's just basically completely anti-Semitic running against him. That's wrong. We gotta accept people. We're all different, and give everybody the same opportunity for success. I'm in this role because I want kids like me that grew up not knowing their dad, lived in public housing, that has a mom that said you could be anything. That's what this country has to be. That's what we have to fight for every day, and that's what the Republican Party should be standing for. We want everybody to have the same opportunity.
4: Yeah, I mean, I guess it's happening now. And remember the new Green Deal? If we don't adopt it, the world was going to end in 8 years. Al Gore said the world should have been over by now. Do you believe they didn't even believe that? I mean, when they were all the pressures on the corporations and the Paris climate change.
5: Power. Look at Fauci. I mean, thank God that Rand Paul has got him to have to come testify and got that diary out. Now we got the phone. They just lied to us. He just lied to us. He had no earthly idea, or he believed the opposite, but because they wanted to control us, it's like they want to control our way of life. Like, one thing I'll tell you, I appreciate what Rand did, and also I appreciate what Trump's doing, because Trump's declassifying information. He's showing how much of a deep state there is. There's an unbelievable deep state, and they think they're so much smarter than all those dumb Americans. That's what they think. They treat us all like we're the idiots. Those people up there that have the power, they get to make all the decisions for us. We fought against that with Soviet Union. So we gotta fight like hell for this country.
4: So there's no gas cars in New York and California. Are they going to reverse that mandate? Because by 2035, they're going to be getting rid of all those cars. Is that still going to stay in the books?
5: I guess. I mean, think about it. Mondami is, I mean, he's just destroying it. I'm a builder, right? I'm a business guy. So I love the fact that people are leaving New York and coming to Florida. I fought to get them to come down here. But think about who gets hurt. The rich can do that real easy. But people like my family that couldn't afford to move, right? They're the ones who get hurt by Mondami. I mean, that grocery store that he opens is not going to help him. I mean, somebody's going to pay for it, so they're going to raise everybody's taxes.
4: I hear you.
5: Big government doesn't work. That causes most of your problems is government.
4: Well, Senator Rick Scott, it's going to be a very interesting sprint towards the midterm elections and see if the Republicans can buck history and be the party in power that doesn't pay the price in the midterm. Senator Rick Scott, thanks so much.
5: All right. See you, Brian.
4: All right. Listen, we'll find out when we get back more to know. And the top of the hour will be on Outnumbered. And don't forget One Nation Sunday at 10 p.m. We got a great lineup from Dan Sullivan to Tom Holman.
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13: Worldwide News Network update. I'm Michael Wallace. Breaking news from Manhattan, where accused CEO killer Luigi Mangione just told a federal judge he will plead guilty to federal charges of stalking resulting in death, which carry a maximum sentence of life in prison. Former federal prosecutor Lori Levinson.
14: Now, the real issue is how that might impact the murder charges he faces in the state New York case. And the concern really is over double jeopardy.
13: For now, Mangione's state murder trial is slated to begin September 8th. The alleged vandal who desecrated the World War II memorial in the nation's capital yesterday has been caught. U.S. Attorney Jeanine Pirro announced the arrest of Melissa Farris, who allegedly spray-painted the words, "Clean hands, dirty money," on the memorial and poured bubbles in its fountain. The Commerce Department says retail sales fell 0.6% in July, their first drop in 9 months, as the boost from Americans' tax refunds faded. This is the Worldwide News Network.
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0: information you want, truth you demand. 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
1: Yeah, and first off, let me just remind everyone, Uniting the States comes out, my brand new book, The Six Crucial Moments That Forged the American Miracle, that you're going to love. Just did the book on tape. Go to November. It's coming out October 13th. I usually come out in November, coming out early. So BrianKilmeade.com to find out where I'm going to be live. But now let's find out what else you need to know. Travis Kelce opened up on his wedding, saying he exchanged vows with this woman named, how do you say it, Taylor Swift? First time I'm hearing of this. He talked about how much he liked his wedding.
2: Wedding was the best night of my life, and I appreciate everybody who came out and celebrated and, had fun with us. It was a crazy night. It was full of a lot of celebration, but it's football, baby. MSG, man. You know, I always told myself I'd go for a playoff game when the Knicks were rocking, and my wife went when I was stuck in a mini camp, so I didn't get my opportunity to go then. So it's kind of cool to be able to, live out my childhood dream of being in that venue and, the mecca of all sports venues, being able to get married in there. Can't thank, the owners of MSG for allowing us to get the opportunity to do that, knowing that we wanted a private event and everything. So it was perfect. And the AC was cooking, baby. That was the best part.
1: It was 110 degrees out in the middle of not only the Knicks winning, but then you had the World Cup raging right in the middle of Midtown. But look, he's having a great life. Married a fantastic talent. I assume she's a great person. Travis Kelce, the Kelce's still on a roll. He's in his 14th season with the Chiefs. And now let's see if he can reclaim his greatness. Pete, he has not been great the last couple of years, nor have the Chiefs.
3: Definitely looked like he could have possibly retired after last season because he had such a down thing. But did you catch what he said at the end about the AC cranking? Now, you remember that was the time when the mayor was asking people to have the temperature set to, 75 degrees? And everybody was wondering, will MSG follow the mayor's guidelines? But obviously they didn't.
1: You think he's taking a shot at the mayor?
3: I don't think he was taking a shot, but what I caught was the fact that he confirmed that the AC was cranking at MSG when everybody else in New York City was told, keep the AC
1: This is another reason why I don't like rich people, right? us middle-class people trying to earn living paycheck to paycheck have to live in 75 degrees.
3: Marrying
1: a rich person gets an arena for a wedding.
3: And it's MSG, not just any arena.
1: I like this. I like to thank everyone coming out celebrating with us. Listen, the whole world would have celebrated with you. We weren't invited. Not only that, nobody was allowed to leak anything about it. Oh, thanks for celebrating with me. Don't say a word. Crazy. Next. World War II Memorial on the National Mall is vandalized. This is sickening. I did a feature on this with What Made America Great. It's unbelievably well thought out. It's unbelievably appropriate. But someone hit it with pink spray paint. The fountain overflowing with bubbles. First, I thought they destroyed it. It looked like snow. So they put bubbles in the fountain. Number one, how could you not have cameras on this? This is Washington, D.C. People are looking to blow up symbolic things all the time, but they say there's only temporary cameras and they didn't catch this. You believe that?
3: Yeah, especially if you remember the vandalism that had a few years ago where memorials and monuments were being vandalized and destroyed. You would think, hey, let's make sure we have this covered, but they failed again.
4: Also, we haven't seen a motive for this yet, but why the World War II Memorial? Of all monuments to deface, why this one?
1: Is that polarizing? What, were you disappointed the Nazis lost? I mean, really? Good point. Next. Lionel Messi having some serious doubts about his soccer's future after his dad passed away at the age of 68. He said, this is what he said in his eulogy. Dad, I still can't believe you're gone. It hasn't really sunk in, or rather, I don't want it to. It's very difficult for me to imagine that I won't see you anymore, that we won't talk anymore. I know you were suffering, and that's for the best, but you left too soon. We had so much to do together. He became basically the GM of Miami. He also is his son's agent, and they had no money growing up. So you see his story in Argentina. He really had almost nothing, but he was so good so early. They played in his hometown team. They thought that would be a goal. And then they realized how good he was. They sent him over to Barcelona, I think at the age of 11. And he ends up starring for the team, being possibly the greatest ever. But it was one of those families that legitimately worked together and actually worked from A to Z. I say he plays a little more.
5: 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You're just waiting for someone to match your role perfectly. Well, now, there's a place where you can

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6: I'm Janice Kirkell. Breaking news in the case of Luigi Mangione, the man accused of killing UnitedHealthcare CEO Brian Thompson. Mangione pleaded guilty to 2 federal charges in a New York courtroom this morning. He told the judge he, quote, shot Mr. Thompson in Manhattan and that he printed a gun with a 3D printer and affixed a silencer. He said he understood that his actions would place Thompson in fear of death or bodily injury, and that he knew what he was doing was illegal. He said his stated mission was to make health care better for everyone. The charges include 1 count of interstate stalking resulting in death, that carries a maximum potential sentence of life in prison, and 1 count of stalking through use of interstate facilities resulting in death, that carries a maximum potential sentence of life in prison. Sentencing is set for December 18th. It is an open plea, meaning the defense made a plea without a plea deal. It is unclear if prosecutors are dropping any charges or taking punishments off the table. This unexpected federal hearing was a request by the murder suspect's state and federal legal teams. It came shortly after a judge in Mangione's state case confirmed that jury selection would start September 8th. The Supreme Court, the next stop for the Trump administration as it continues to battle to build a $400 million White House ballroom. It asked the high court this morning to allow construction to proceed. The project was recently halted by an appeals court, which said the administration should have gotten approval from Congress. We may get word today of an historic drop in violent crime. The FBI will release its 2025 crime report. News Nation's Xavier Walton reports.
7: A new survey of 66 major U.S. law enforcement agencies shows homicides and robberies both down about 17% through the first half of this year, as reported rapes and aggravated assaults also down as well. The expectation is we're going to hear from President Trump directly as to why exactly those FBI numbers are showing such a dramatic decline. Also in attendance, Attorney General Todd Blanche and FBI Director Kash Patel.
6: Indiana is being soaked by 7 inches of rain an hour and is under a state of emergency due to the severe flooding that has resulted. Here's News Nation's Hannah Fulman.
8: Roads are already closed throughout the county, and that's due to high water throughout the area. One of the concerns here in Noblesville specifically is the White River flooding. Right now, the White River is at about 19 feet here in Noblesville, which is about 4 times higher than normal. The river will crest at 20 feet. When it gets up to 21 feet, that's when the evacuations start. I just spoke.
6: This is the Worldwide News Network.
9: 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Coming up next, the news with Mike Slater.
10: Thank you, Bill. It is Friday, August 14th, 2026. Here's what's happening today in America. Agitators under investigation. Cartel smuggling profits down. Islamic foot washing stations. And Gen Z blowing their money. That's all coming up. Then Bill's going to be here with your message of the day. But first, 4 days after Alex Pretty was shot and killed by federal officers while he was interfering with their law enforcement operations in Minnesota, the Department of Homeland Security opened an investigation at its office in St. Paul into left-leaning organizations who were, in their words, acting as violent opportunists and agitators on the street. Some of these groups include the Sunrise Movement, an environmental group, the labor union Communication Workers of America, and the nation's biggest healthcare workers union, the Service Employees International Union. They said this was an investigation into domestic terrorist financing. Undercover agents also infiltrated group chats on Signal and listened to activists discuss upcoming demonstrations. No one has faced charges yet, but prosecutors showed grand jurors that 18 groups, including the AFL-CIO, the country's largest federation of labor unions, was part of a conspiracy to impede the work of ICE officers in Minnesota. A Treasury Department report detailed that profits for human smugglers, mainly the Mexican drug cartels, are down significantly. A financial trend analysis report from the Treasury Department's Financial Crimes Enforcement Network found that United States banks flagged nearly $5 billion linked to human smuggling in 2023 to 2025. But on Thursday, Homeland Security Secretary Mark Wayne Mullen announced that his agency has released zero illegal aliens at the southern border for 15 consecutive months. In July, fewer than 10,000 illegal aliens were apprehended trying to cross the southern border. We turned them around. We didn't let them in. The Dallas-Fort Worth Airport is spending $300,000 to install Islamic foot washing stations in one of the terminal's bathrooms. This is a place for Muslims to wash their feet before praying. It allows Muslims to not use the sink to wash their feet. People have complained about water on the floor. Depending on the designs, these things can be big. Each one can be around half the size of a bathtub. A new Bloomberg report says that 26% of Gen Z, that's 14 to 27-year-olds, 26% say they treat sports betting as a deliberate ongoing component of their financial plans. Even worse, 52% of Gen Z say they have taken funds away from investing and bet on sports instead. A UC San Diego study of 700,000 online gamblers found that 96% lost money, only 4% made any. We talked about this topic on my podcast, Politics by Faith. Bill O'Reilly has your message of the day. Next.
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12: 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There's some of that going on. But still, these guys have been out at sea. We got to get them home. It is too long.
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9: Time now for the O'Reilly Update message of the day. On this Friday, I'm thinking about Marxism in America, and we are not talking about Groucho and Harpo. Earlier this week, the communist movement took a rather large hit. Thankfully, we have limits on the social agenda in the USA, at least it seems so. Trying to deny individual rights under a banner of huge government is unconstitutional. Always has been, always will be. The communists are going to hit that wall. But there is no wall in China, Russia, Cuba, Vietnam. Whoever has the most guns in those places
17: rules. Now, earlier this week, a judge in Staten Island, New York, blocked Communist Mayor Ma'am Donnie from intimidating and taxing people with second homes in the city. In addition, the mayor is launching city-run grocery stores. It's going to charge less than other shops, driving many out of work. That will be a disaster. Many of these crazy policies will be stopped by the courts, but a few will go forward. My message to voters all over America is communism is bad. I'm glad the Marxist in Wisconsin lost her race for governor. We need sanity in this country. I'm Bill O'Reilly. I approve the message by writing it. You can reach me, Bill at BillO'Reilly.com, Bill at BillO'Reilly.com, name and town if you wish to opine. Now let's go to the mail. Robert Fry, St. Louis County, Missouri, brand new concierge member. Thank you very much, Robert. I agree with your list of events to help end the

0: So it's all based on what I have seen with my own eyes. Okay? And I hope you pre-order it, and we'll get it to you quick. Susan, concierge, remember, in today's world, in which there are so many areas of conflict, the battle between good and evil, it's virtually impossible to be friends with everyone. Choices must be made. It would seem that in many areas, Mexico is making choices that do not include moving closer to the United States. I think that's accurate. Mexico wants the money. They want the narcotics money. That's what they want. 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
2: Ignore me at your own peril. You know, when I warn you that the Democratic Party is burning itself to the ground from the inside, the left has an emotional meltdown in my comment section. But when their own mainstream bosses say the exact same thing, then suddenly it's gospel. Look at Wisconsin. Far left radical Francesca Hong is tanking the Democrats' chance, and outgoing Governor Tony Evers is practically begging his own voters not to nominate her. Conservative PACs are literally cheering her on because she is an easy win for Republicans in November. Defund the police? Trashing Thanksgiving? Please keep it coming, folks. The radical left has complete control. Common sense is totally dead, and the establishment is panicking. I called it first, and when you know, you know. I'm Michael Cohen.
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0: Now the O'Reilly Update brings you something you might not know. 61 years ago today, the Beatles appeared on the Ed Sullivan Show for the last time. Their performances on that program were the most watched television events in history. Here is the story. After making it big in the UK, the Fab Four were booked on the Sullivan program, which was widely watched in the USA. Prior to their American TV debut, advanced copies of the single I Wanna Hold Your Hand were shipped to DJs across America. The Beatles sold about 1 million albums in the

first month featuring that song, I Want to Hold Your Hand. After announcing the Sullivan gig, CBS received 50,000 ticket requests. Just 700 were available. For weeks, celebrities were calling in to get seats for their children. Walter Cronkite scored. Composer Leonard Bernstein did not. Richard Nixon's 15-year-old daughter, Julie, was one of the lucky few to watch the broadcast in person. On August 14, 1965, 73 million Americans tuned in to see the Beatles' final performance on the Sullivan program.

0: The Beatles would remain the most popular act in America until calling it quits in 1970. Throughout their 10-year career, the Fab Four racked up sales of 1.6 billion single records, 600 million albums, 25 number one songs. Their three performances on The Sullivan Show featured 20 tunes, seven of them became big hits. And here's something else you might not know. The Beatles' appearances on Ed Sullivan remain the most viewed broadcast in U.S. history. 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
6: Breaking news. Luigi Mangione did it. He admits it. That he shot that guy, Mr. Thompson. Breaking news. I mean, we knew this. When did it happen? A year and a half ago, 2 years ago? We saw it. We knew it. It happened. There was no denying it. But, yeah, I guess it's a big deal. He pleaded guilty to federal stalking charges. Stalking. I mean, he killed the guy. Stalking that resulted in death, I think, is what it's called. The criminal code is rather complicated. Luigi Mangione, who still has a lot of fangirls out there. Luigi Mangione, Post says, admitted to the cold-blooded killing of the UnitedHealthcare CEO Brian Thompson, pleading guilty to federal stalking charges as the slain executive's widow cried silently in the courtroom gallery. I shot Mr. Thompson in Manhattan and he died, Mr. Mangione, 28, said in Manhattan federal court, reading from a written letter. I wonder if he apologized. Did he apologize? Sounds like he's boasting there. I shot Mr. Thompson in Manhattan and he died. Sounds like a boast to me. Sounds like he's proud of it. Mangione drew glares from Thompson's relatives as he, you know what? If he had an attitude today, well, the judge can fix that. The judge is not bound to any sentencing. I don't care what the hell the recommendation is by the prosecutors. He pled guilty to avoid life in prison. He could turn around. I believe the judge can still give him life in prison. Mangione drew glares from Thompson's relatives as he walked into the courtroom with his hands uncuffed behind his back, but his ankles shackled, wearing a beige prison jumpsuit with long sleeve white shirt rolled up to his elbows. That's a little bit too much detail. Several of Thompson's relatives, including his widow, sat in the second row of the courtroom, eyed the accused killer as he strolled in, took a seat and intently read and then signed a document with lawyers. Mr. Mangione is prepared to plead guilty to the indictment at this time, defense attorney Karen Agnifilo told the judge. I know that woman. I know that woman somehow. Mangione looked solemn, close to choking up, as he said yes to a series of questions about the legal specifics of his plea. He nodded his head slightly when Judge Margaret Garnett told him that the maximum sentence he could face is potential life sentence. He better get that. The defiance that defined Mangione's alleged manifesto detailing his acts to grind the health insurance industry had seemingly seeped away in the courtroom. The now-admitted killer's written speech methodically detailed his grudges over enduring years of severe back pain and eventual plot against Thompson. He revealed that he posed as an investor at a firm managing $150 million in assets. In an email to United Healthcare leadership, discovered details about their 2024 conference in New York City. Before traveling to New York, I used a 3D printer to make a gun, he said. I equipped the gun with a silencer and a magazine. Wow. Mangione had been set to begin his federal court trial in January on the two counts. Interstate stalking. You know what is kind of interesting here? We're getting more details than the Brian Kohberger. Remember Brian Kohberger? That guy just pled guilty and said, yes, I did it. And that was it. He killed all those girls and that guy in that apartment house, whatever it was, that house in Idaho. Mangione had been set to begin his federal court trial in January on the two counts, interstate stalking resulting in death and stalking through use of interstate facilities resulting in death. He will now face a sentencing hearing on December 18th. Mangione is still charged with murder in the second degree, criminal possession of a forged instrument, I guess that's the 3D printer, also in the second degree, and multiple counts of criminal possession of a weapon in state court. Jury selection for his state trial is set to kick off on September 8th. His lawyers confirmed after the plea hearing that they will file a motion in state court arguing it'd constitute double jeopardy if he's convicted in that case. The judge, Judge Garnett, warned Mangione today that his potential sentence in the state case could come consecutively, back-to-back life sentences. I mean, what difference does it make? Mangione has attracted a fawning army of unhinged fangirls since the December 2024 killing outside a Manhattan hotel. The Maryland Prep School alum was charged with stalking Thompson, 50 years old, a father of two, leading to his violent death on a Midtown sidewalk. He was not charged with murder in the federal case. Why the hell not? How the hell does this work? Stalking resulting in death? Not murder? I don't know. He then led authorities on a dramatic five-day manhunt before cops found him in Altoona, Pennsylvania. They finally nabbed him eating his breakfast at a local McDonald's. Prosecutors say Mangione penned a manifesto detailing motive to kill the CEO outside the company's annual investor conference was a way to rebel against the deadly greed-fueled health insurance cartel. They say he plotted the shocking public murder to make a violent political statement, leaving behind bullet casings at the scene with the words delay and deny etched into them, a nod to language insurers allegedly used to dodge paying out customers' claims. He allegedly wrote the other high-level executives of insurance providers were fair game because the industry literally extracts human life force for money. Mangione's anti-corporate views have elevated him to a folk hero in extreme leftist circles as political violence has become increasingly accepted as a twisted means to their desired end. Outside the courthouse, a man rode past after Mangione's plea, screaming twisted words of support. America loves Luigi, the man yelled. Now, there wasn't a word of remorse or regret. Does that come? I mean, maybe he feels none. That's probably likely. Maybe he feels immense pride. I shot Mr. Mangione, I shot Mr. Thompson in Manhattan, and he died. That sounds like a boast more than an acceptance of responsibility, right? No regret. Now, maybe that'll happen at the sentencing hearing, right? They have a hearing. There will be victim impact statements, I believe. They do that at the federal level. Maybe we'll hear from the widow, others. Maybe not. He explains things. He doesn't have, I don't think he has to. Sometimes that can be negotiated in the plea. Who knows? But he's gone. He's gone. It was wild. It was wild how he pulled that off. And he almost got away with it. He almost got away with it. He went into Central Park, changed his clothes, I believe. Somehow they figured out he went to the youth hostel. And they had a picture of him from the youth hospital. Who is that eagle-eyed person in the McDonald's? Hey, I talked to somebody today. You know when President Trump sealed the deal for the election in 2024? And they have data that backs this up. The pivotal moment wasn't the assassination attempt in 2024, although that helped. It was McDonald's. When President Trump was at the drive-thru with the McDonald's, that did it. They saw that was the turning point. He won the election that afternoon. Now, I think he won it for a million other reasons, but the data guys say that was it. All right. Luigi Mangione, good luck in prison. What about the death penalty? What about the death penalty? I think we should have the death penalty. Why isn't that on the table here? Well, if they had that on the table, he probably would have kept this dragging on for a while. The death penalty. Also, it takes forever to kill anybody these days, right? But you look at him right now. In a way, he's going to be set, right? He won't have to worry about shelter, food, health care, right? Everything will be provided for him. Everything. He could be lazy. He can be a layabout. He can lay about for the rest of his life. You know, I hear it's actually not that bad in prison. The prisoners even grow to like it. Some prisoners prefer it to life on the outside. Hey, just watch that movie, Shawshank Redemption. Remember, Brooks gets out, gets a job at a checkout in a grocery store, doesn't like it, so he hangs himself. Some guys can't hack freedom. He's probably going to like it in there. He'll get fan mail. He'll get this. He'll get that. He'll be a celebrity inside the joint. Other inmates might look up to him, right? I don't know. I think he should be put to death. This is a clear death penalty case. Why the hell is that not on the table here? It ought to be. The federal system has the death penalty. Do you like this? I know. I don't like this at all. He can sit around, read books, and write. You know what? If I had all the money in the world, you know what I would do? Read books and write. And talk to you guys. I mean, why do we give it? What about work labor? Do we have any labor camps? No. We don't have any of those. We ought to. All right. Something else I want to talk about. This. You ready? I think it's time. It has to be revisited. We have to get this back on the table. Cut two, please. Cut two.
7: Donald J. Trump is calling for a total and complete shutdown of Muslims entering the United States until our country's representatives can figure out what the hell is going on. We have no choice. We have no choice.
6: Yeah, because what the hell is going on? Have you seen these massive scenes in the street? All these people in black and the garb and the burqas and the signs with the Arabic and the anti-Jewish stuff? It's horrible. It's crazy. Cut one. This is a big parade of 500,000 Arab people in Michigan.
8: That's the only way.
9: So you want to defend America?
8: We would not defend America.
6: Not exactly the melting pot. Some people refuse to melt and blend in. That used to be considered a good thing. What's happening with this Muslim situation? I don't know, but I would like to know. And I am open-minded. You know, I see people out there online who are quoting parts of the Quran, and they're finding really crazy stuff in there, and oh my gosh. Now, I suspect that some of that might not be fair. Look, I'm suspicious of everything and everybody at this point, and I don't want political correctness to put me in any kind of box. I am not Islamophobic, but I am a little bit Islam suspicious, as we talked about. Yet I had a great guy on my show, his name Omar. I'm going to play you the whole conversation. Omar happens to be a practicing Muslim. He also happened to be a MAGA patriot. And he told me that a lot of what we're hearing, first of all, did you know that 40% of Muslim Americans voted for President Trump in the last election? Did you know that? I did not know that. Now, I had to run by him. Look, I saw a poll that 60% of Muslim Americans want Sharia law. He didn't know that, but I do know this. That poll is about 22 years old. It gets cited a lot. It's somewhat controversial. Is it fair? I don't know. I want to have a full and open and nothing is off limits conversation about this stuff. All right? And I want it before it's too late. And I also want to know, I mean, why was it that Arabs were celebrating across the world, including in America, when the World Trade Center came down on 9/11? That happened. There's videotaped evidence. President Trump was not wrong. He was totally right when it happened. What does it mean? How do we get there? Where are we now? Be right back.
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9: Westbound 27, stop and go from East Hampton through to Bridgehampton, and then busy both ways through Watermill. Watch for a crash eastbound by St. Andrews Road. Main Road is busy both ways into Cross River Drive, eastbound heavy Washington to St. Jamesport Avenue. And you're looking good up on the North Fork. The LIE is trouble-free, LIRR on or close to schedule. From the WLIR Traffic Desk, I'm Lisa Ritchie.
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3: My man. Hey, what is it, by the way? It's August 14th. Damn, the summer is wrapping up. No, I don't want to say it that way. We got a couple, 3 weeks. You know when Labor Day is? I think Labor Day is like September 7th, right? I mean, that's nearly October, for crying out loud. Remember we had one Labor Day, it seemed like very recently. It was like Monday the 2nd or something like that. Now we got it on the 8th, 7th. It's going to be great because that's going to be yet another blow-off week. Then again, there are these schools all over the country that start in August. When I was growing up, it was the second Wednesday after Labor Day. Sometimes it was the first Wednesday, but we didn't go back to school in August, and now that's a thing. That is a thing. My man, Charlie Kirk, miss him a lot. He was so good. Hey, maybe that guy should take a guilty plea for crying out loud. He did it. Although, you do see those internet videos that do make you wonder. Cut five, please. Cut five.
4: Is macro Islam compatible with Western values? Macro. Of course it's not. There are three major reasons why. Islam does not believe in freedom of speech. Islam does not believe in freedom of religion. And Islam does not believe in separation of mosque and state. Those three things are antithetical to the West. We in the West are very careful to try to intermix religion and state. They are commanded to actually go into the state and try to change the state to be more Islamic.
3: Huh. All right, so I've heard this. Now, he says something very interesting. Macro. This would never, ever, ever justify individual prejudice against anybody, including Muslims. All right? But there's a lot there, an awful lot there. You know, to raise questions like I'm doing right now about the Islam and what does it mean and what do they really stand for and what does it represent and all that stuff, you are on thin ice. You are on thin ice, brother. If you want to get back on solid land, mock and make fun of and raise doubts and reject Christianity, okay, that's okay. Come on, get mainstream again. Blow off Jesus. Do not raise questions about Muhammad or Allah. Cut six.
5: So if you notice, when Larry Kudlow spoke on CNBC yesterday, he ended by saying, however things work out, it will be God's will. That's an interesting way to talk about the national economic advisor to the president. God's will? Well, as Larry Kudlow says, it's God's will.
6: They got it twisted. And, well, it's religion. It's, you know, you can't.
7: Can't wear a mask. You don't see one on Jesus.
8: You have to understand, Donald Trump is Jesus to followers of Jesus who've rejected the teachings of Jesus. Donald Trump allowed right-wing Christians to finally vote for Caligula, Judas, and the Golden Calf, all in one convenient package.
3: That last guy was a guy named Fugelsang. Fugelsang. He's kind of this peripheral guy. He's kind of like floating around podcasts. He was on Fox, some game show on Fox for about 8 seconds. Very strange guy, hates Trump, weird background, and as you can see, very disrespectful of Christianity. Again, raise all the questions, mock Christianity all you want, but don't raise any issues about Islam. Don't ask any questions, and I want to be respectful when he asks these questions because I know there are a lot of great Muslim people out there. There are. I talked to one of them last night, Omar. And he told me, you know what? All this crazy stuff that people are quoting from the Quran, I'm not familiar with any of it. I'm like, interesting. And listen to these guys. Listen to these good people, these good Muslims in Michigan. Cut seven.
9: We as Muslims support this man because we believe that he will be a president for all Americans, embracing every race, color, and religion.
3: They endorse big time, big time. And it's possible that President Trump may not have won Michigan without Muslim support. So what's really happening here? I want to know, baby. I want to know. And in the meantime, we need more ships. This supply chain issue with the aircraft carriers, with ships, you know how long it used to take things to get built? Months. It was a matter of months, not years. The Empire State Building was built in 11 months, for crying out loud. We have such a lag, such a bureaucratic lag with the bureaucracy, with the regulation, with the it's insane. A lot of people make a lot of money. A lot more people make a lot more money than they used to in the olden days when they built a battleship, which was you needed steel and you needed a lot of guys. And that's basically what you still need, but it's way too complicated. We don't have enough of this stuff. Back in the day, when we had to go into World War II, we didn't want to, but we had to. You know what we had to do more than anything? Start making stuff. Weapons. Big guns. Ships. Tanks. FDR. 1941. Cut 9.
1: We must be the great arsenal of democracy. For us, this is an emergency as serious as war itself.
3: That's a lot of, that's very deep. That's very deep, FDR. Eisenhower used to say that amateurs talk about tactics, professionals talk about logistics. Beans, bullets, band-aids, the stuff. How do you get it there? How do you get it? How do we get these poor sailors off of that ship? You know, this ship in the Persian Gulf. They've been on that damn thing for 240 days. That is insane. That renders that ship almost combat ineffective. That is torture. Now, I keep hearing, my father was on a ship for 3 years straight. Oh, they signed up for it. What a bunch of wussies. They don't make them like they used to. Shut up. Whatever happened to we support the troops? Whatever happened to thank you for your service? We are a superpower. All right? It doesn't work this way. It's not supposed to work this way. You got to get these guys off the ship every 45 days or so, or else you're going to have huge problems. Airplanes are going to start crashing. People are going to start jumping overboard. You can't have it. Vietnam. In Vietnam, we had 3 aircraft carriers off the coast of Vietnam at any given time. And guess what they were getting? Ports of call. They'd go to the Philippines, they'd go to Thailand, sometimes they'd have a little bit too much fun. And I'm going off on this, you know, I've been making this case. My father pointed out to me first, hey, how long has the Abraham Lincoln been out there? How long? We're not involved in major combat operations right now. We're not. This is a conflict. This is not even a war. To have that boat out there for 240 days straight, and anybody who says, oh, that's not a big deal, what a bunch of wussies, you haven't been on a ship like that. You don't know what the hell it's like. And I can't believe, I always suspected that the support the troops stuff was a bunch of lip service. Well, now I know. And how about this Hegseth? I told you guys, he doesn't know what he's doing. He's in over his head. He's a foolish guy. There's certain things he brought to the table. They have been exhausted and expended a long time ago. All right, so what's the real deal, Pete? Help us out. Cut 8. Secretary of War Hegseth talking about, oh, it's just a bunch of fake news. Is it? Is it? Cut 8.
10: We make sure that every ship, every crew, every captain has everything we can provide them at every single moment. Some deployments are longer than others, and I have more respect and gratitude for those sailors than anybody. What they do in those high seas, in those austere conditions with less port calls, it's incredible. And Americans don't understand what it's like to do that. So as someone who's not been on a ship like that, but been on long deployments, I feel it. I want them home as soon as everybody else do. I want folks rotated as quickly as possible. I want the best for them. My commanders know that. Our service secretaries know that. The president expects that. And so to that crew and to all those crews, we're going to do everything we can for you. And we are so grateful for their dedication of that crew and others. They've held the line for the country, and they've done a fantastic job.
3: Well, that doesn't cut it. That doesn't cut it. And he did not anticipate this. And I don't think General Kane did either. an Air Force guy and an Army guy in charge of the Pentagon, right? And they were too quick. They were too eager about this, right? Hegseth, because he wants to talk about anything other than Hegseth, right? He wants war takes the issue away from Hegseth. And it's very difficult to get rid of somebody during a war. I think that's part of the reason why he wanted this thing so bad. Now, oh, by the way, this is a glorious mission, and I believe it has worked overall. The mission has been accomplished. We denuclearized Iran. No military anymore. No Navy. No Air Force. All right? And I do think there's going to be regime change soon. But to put all of this for a superpower, we are a superpower, for crying out loud. Picture your children, all right, at college. What if suddenly, you know, remember during COVID? Okay, what if we said we're going to keep them in the dorm room and we're not going to let them go for 6 months? They're just going to stay in the dorm room. Would you allow your child to be treated that way? Would that be okay for maybe a couple of weeks, maybe 3 weeks, 4 weeks, maybe even 6 weeks, 2 months tops, 7 or 8 months in a building and they can't come out? And what the hell's really going on in that building? Pete doesn't seem to know. He refutes the story, but he doesn't actually give us any information about what's really happening. Everything's fine here. You know what? I heard those generals tell me everything was fine in Iraq and in Afghanistan every single day, right up until the day we lost. And that reminded me an awful lot of Pete yesterday. I told you about this guy. I'll be right back.

0: There's never a dull moment here. 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
3: All right, we're back. Where are they keeping this guy? Rikers Island? Luigi Mangione? I hear it's actually in the Manhattan Federal Detention Center. Somebody told me he crossed paths with P. Diddy. P. Diddy. Another guy who probably should not, well, another guy. He should not be in jail. Mangione should be on death row. You know why they put P. Diddy in prison and they charge him with all that stuff? So ultimately that federal lawyers who go into private practice could sue him and make a hell of a lot of money. All right. That's driving so much of our corrupt legal profession. I had a fascinating discussion with a lawyer, a good lawyer, right? A lot of lawyers stink because it's become a great big money making racket. He actually said, I never thought about this, but you heard that if you go to a certain jurisdiction, you don't have a chance. You don't stand a chance. Like President Trump did not stand a chance to be found not guilty before a Manhattan jury. The January 6th defendants, they didn't stand a chance before a Washington, D.C. jury because they're all Democrat. Now, what happened to an impartial jury? The guy explained to me that, and I really resisted this at first because I do believe that the people get it. The people get it. The people understand. The people see through things. And that is still true. However, it's slipping away where the people are losing it. They're losing it a little bit, in part to the phone, in part to propaganda, mass media, weed. People are becoming dumber, more distracted. The idea that a prosecutor can so confidently, you know, jury shop, find a jurisdiction and be totally confident in the verdict. You'll notice a lot of things never go to trial anymore. Just like this Mangione thing, right? I guess the prosecutors, what is one of the reasons why they wanted to? Because there's a chance the jury may have found him not guilty. Yes, there's a chance. All those weirdo fan people out there, there is a chance they would have let that guy walked. So more and more, you don't even see the jury because the jury is like, it's a fait accompli. You know, if you're liberal, depends where you are, right? It depends. The idea of being impartial, that takes a little bit of intellect. That takes more than a little bit of intellect. That takes more than a little bit of brain power. You know, neutrality, rationality, you have to be taught some of that stuff. Right. Or at least introduced it. And you have to practice it. You have to test it. And too few people are doing that. They just are kind of bobbing along on this sea of confusion and chaos. Hey, do me a favor. For anybody who doubts all of the rah-rah-rah that we saw from Arabs across the world and in America after September 11, 2001, you know, it'd be one thing if the 9/11 hijackers were a bunch of misfits You know, like Timothy McVeigh was a misfit. Timothy McVeigh, who blew up the Murrah building, you know, in Oklahoma City, who blew that damn thing up. I don't know what his ideology was, but he hated America. And he's from America. Actually, he's from upstate New York. Couldn't stand that guy. He had no, you know, didn't represent me, didn't represent you. I believe he may have been baptized and Christian and all that stuff. Now, people from other parts of the world can point to that and say, oh, look at that. No, we know better. We know that he was a freak and a fringe player. But what about in the Arab world and 9/11? I wonder, and I'm allowed to wonder. This is what was happening in the Middle East on September 12th, 2001. Cut three, please. Cut three.
4: The powerful United States has been harmed, has been seen to be vulnerable, has been hurt, I suppose, in the broadest sense of the word.
5: Yasser Arafat offered condolences from the Palestinian people to America, a sympathy not shared by more militant Palestinians in Jerusalem or these Muslims celebrating in Lebanon.
3: They were partying their asses off. The guy shooting a gun in celebration. That's one hell of a thing when you see it. How about Dan Rather on a show? It's interesting what happened to our country. David Letterman, I remember the day he got all choked up talking about what a great man Rudy Giuliani was. And here's Dan Rather, you know, the successor of Walter Cronkite, at the time a respected person in news, on the David Letterman show, talking about the celebrations of the 9/11 attack and the foreknowledge about the attack in Jersey City, New Jersey. Cut four, please. Cut four.
6: There's one report, this has not been confirmed, but there's several live reports that there was a cell, one of these cells, across the Hudson River. And they got on the, this is the report, I emphasize, I don't know this for a fact, but there's several witnesses who say this happened. They got on the roof of the building to look across. They knew what was going to happen. Yeah. They were waiting for it to happen. And when it happened, they celebrated. They jumped for joy.
3: Wow. When President Trump says that, they call him a crackpot. He's lying. Every time President Trump referred to that, oh, he's lying. It's like, no, no. You know, this is back. The internet wasn't like the internet of today. A lot of people didn't even have smartphones back then. So you could actually make things disappear from television. You can actually make things disappear from the internet. They say the internet is forever. That's actually not true. But you could make things disappear from television. Only a handful of TV stations. Oh, my God. Who is that woman on the TV? She runs a puppet show. And she oh, gosh, is she getting enough nourishment? Forgive me, but she looks like she's about 80 pounds. Did you see that lady? Oh, my God. And she's got the perfect job. She's the puppet master in a puppet show, a puppet show music. There she is. Come on. There's something wrong with her. I mean, I'm not trying to be mean, but she looks like that woman from Mr. Rogers, remember that? What was it? What was her name? Gertrude or something like that? We got to make sure that woman is has a meal, has lunch. Yikes. I'm sorry. I wish you could see. Yeah, she even looks like the puppet. She looks like the puppet. I apologize. I apologize. Didn't I say don't buy anything big? If you don't mind, back in the old days, this is how long it took to make stuff. Big stuff. Important stuff. 1929 to 1930. Cut 10, please. The story of the Empire State Building.
7: 7 million man-hours of work were performed by crews which swelled to nearly 4,000 men. In record time, the Empire State Building was finally completed in just 1 year and 45 days.
3: Is that crazy or what? 1 year and 45 days. You know how long they were working on the Freedom Tower or that J.P. Morgan building? What happened? Did we get dumb? No, we got smart. We got all these computers. Why does everything take so long? And now we are screwed. We are screwed. If China, as they might at any moment, invade Taiwan, what the hell are we going to do? We're down to one aircraft carrier in the Middle East. There's another one not too far away. There's one coming to relieve, finally, at the 240 days. I am beside myself with all these people who say, oh, I support the troops. And now they're saying, what a bunch of wussies. They need to be out there. Would you be out there for that kind of time? This is dereliction of duty. You cannot treat sailors and Marines like this. 245 days on that stinking, terrible. I mean, it's a glorious place. But after 5 days, you want to go crazy. I can suck it up. I have sucked it up. But not like Pete. Oh, Pete. Hegseth, your boyfriend, Hegseth. Every time this guy has criticism, you know what he says? Oh, you're just jealous of me. Pete, no, that shows, what a narcissist. He thinks everybody who doesn't like him or everybody who questions him is like an ex-girlfriend, jealous of his new girlfriends. The man is psychotic. That man has a screw loose. And I'm telling you, look this up. After this deployment that he's still bragging about that happened 15 years ago, you know what happened when he got back? 2 seconds later, he declares for the United States Senate. In 2012, 30-year-old Pete Hegseth is running for the United States Senate. So when I see him shoot off his mouth, it's so viral. Listen to this. He's so viral. Here he goes again, owning the libs. Right, Pete? Cut 11.
8: You have Trump derangement syndrome and can't actually commit to anything meaningful. Second. So I put this on you, Senator.
3: Whoa, wow, that was great. Wow, let's retweet that. Oh, boy, that was so cool. Sooner or later, these guys, you're going to need something from them. The troops are going to need something from them. Pete, it's going to play really well on social media. Is it going to get the troops what they need? You son of a bitch, you ignorant fool. How in the hell this happened? And the president, this is not on him. This is not on him. He doesn't know, nor should he know, about the deployment cycles of these ships and how it works. But what is needed right now is to blow up the entire system. The workups, the pre-workups, the pre-deployment, all that stuff. No. You have to be creative. You have to, in the dead of night, take these guys off, put a bunch of new guys on. Everything should be on the table. I don't think Hegseth or Kane even knew to ask the question, for crying out loud. And a lot of other people probably just said, let's keep this on the down low. Let's keep this on the down low. We don't want anybody to know, and no one's going to figure it out. They're always over there. Hey, where the hell have they been? Why hasn't there been a press conference about anything? We're fighting a war, ostensibly. We haven't had a briefing from the Pentagon. You ready for this? Since May 9th. It's a cover-up, for crying out loud. It's a cover-up. I'll be right back.
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11: I'm Janice Kirkell. A major development this morning in the case of Luigi Mangione, the man accused of killing UnitedHealthcare CEO Brian Thompson. Mangione pleaded guilty to two federal charges in a New York courtroom. News Nation's Jessica Cartaglia has Mangione's statement.
12: After years of negotiating severe pain in my back and seeing others too, I learned that UnitedHealthcare would hold this conference. I researched the event online. I observed the conference of the largest healthcare company would be attended by executives, not doctors, nurses, or patients. I traveled to Manhattan, emailed leadership posing as an investor managing $58 billion. Unlike my other experiences, I was contacted back in 1 hour. I printed a gun with a 3D printer. I shot Mr. Thompson and he died. I knew what I was doing was illegal.
11: The charges include one count of interstate stalking resulting in death. That carries a maximum potential sentence of life in prison. Another count of stalking through use of interstate facilities resulting in death also carries a maximum potential sentence of life. Sentencing is set for December 18th. President Trump is asking the Supreme Court to let construction continue on his ballroom, our Stacey Lynn reports.
13: A federal appeals court ordered a halt, saying he needed approval from Congress before tearing down the East Wing and moving ahead with the 90,000-square-foot project. The administration argues the ballroom is needed for security and says stopping construction now could lead to major delays and costs. As for that $400 million price tag, Trump says private donors are paying for the project.
14: This is a gift to the United States of America, And more than a gift, it's going to be one of the most beautiful buildings that's ever been built in the country or in Washington, D.C.
13: Stacy Lynn, Worldwide News Network, Washington.
11: The Navy is now sending a new aircraft carrier to the Middle East with a fresh crew amid reports of dire conditions aboard the USS Abraham Lincoln and concerns about the mental health of sailors and Marines. News Nation's Corey Smith.
15: The USS George Washington headed to the region reportedly to relieve the Lincoln, though the Navy won't confirm that due to operational security. Meanwhile, lawmakers are demanding answers here. Some have even floated paying a visit to the ship. Senator Richard Blumenthal sent this letter to the Defense Department saying, in part, the Lincoln extended deployment raises broader questions about the Navy's ability to sustainably generate carrier forces while preserving service member well-being, maintenance schedules, fleet readiness, and the capacity to respond to future contingencies.
11: Measles cases in the U.S. have hit a 35-year high. 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
16: President Trump is on Long Island this afternoon to celebrate dropping crime rates and to support Nassau County Executive Bruce Blakeman's bid for New York State Governor. The president is touring law enforcement facilities at the Nassau County Police Academy, which Police Commissioner Patrick Ryder says is a huge compliment.
17: 2024, we lowered major crime by 9.5%. 2025, we lowered crime again by 10.5% major crime. Today, we're down another 4% in every single category across the board.
16: Police are warning Long Islanders to stay away from Garden City, Mineola, and Uniondale this afternoon because there are a lot of street closures underway. Animal rights activists in New York City are voicing their support for a law that would require buildings to dim their lights at night to help birds better navigate the Big Apple.
18: Unnecessarily, we are keeping lights on.
19: We're no chickens when it comes to sticking up for what's right. We give a hoot about animal welfare.
16: A study from Cornell University found over 250,000 birds die every year in New York City from crashing into buildings. Critics of the bill argue lighting is necessary in order to deter crime. New Jersey has been picked as the second best place to live in America. The people behind a WalletHub study of all 50 states say they used all kinds of metrics, including crime, quality of life, and more to come up with their rankings. People in New Jersey say it's no shock to them.
20: I'm happy where I'm at, and I came from New York to go to Jersey.
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16: 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Your forecast from the 77 WABC Weather Center. Hazy sun, less humid today, the high 86. Tonight and overnight, partly cloudy, the low 68. Saturday, mostly sunny and pleasant with a high of 82. It's 84 and sunny outside our Midtown studios. I'm Lisa Ritchie.
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3: All right, sorry about that. We are back. Wow, these DSA people are, talk about deranged and misguided and kind of cute, kind of funny in a way, in that the ignorance that makes them an ignoramus, ignoramuses, ignoramusi. There was a great moment when John F. Kennedy and Richard Nixon actually had a debate. It wasn't the debate, but it was offline in a way, and they each were calling each other ignoramus. you're an ignoramus. And then there was another debate about what is the plural of ignoramus? Was it ignoramus I? Was it ignoramuses? Kennedy versus Nixon. Wow. Two men who would both go on to become president. The 35th and the 37th. You know that they were roommates for a little while. Quick moment in 1946 when they both got to Congress. 1947, actually. They were roommates for about 3 days. And they also commuted into work together. At one point, Gerald Ford was in the same car commuting from Virginia into the district. Now, Kennedy didn't live in Virginia. Kennedy had a place in Georgetown, right? He was single. He was wild. But imagine that. Three congressmen each would go on to be president of the United States in some rinky-dink car sitting in traffic on the way into work. What a moment. What a moment. Hey, talk about moments. We were talking about Charlie Kirk. Boy, oh boy, do I miss him. And actually, as a warm-up, everybody, Charlie Kirk raising critical but perhaps uncomfortable for some questions about Islam and Arab people. Cut five, if you don't mind. Cut five.
0: Is macro Islam compatible with Western values? Macro. Of course it's not. There are three major reasons why. Islam does not believe in freedom of speech. Islam does not believe in freedom of religion. And Islam does not believe in separation of mosque and state. Those three things are antithetical to the West. We in the West are very careful to try to intermix religion and state. They are commanded to actually go into the state and try to change the state to be more Islamic.
3: Huh. Charlie, thank you for all the wisdom. And Charlie also, here he is exposing Hassan Piker. I never knew these guys did an event together, but some clips have emerged. Hassan Piker, the radical communist who embraces violence, who hates capitalism, capitalists, wants us to be bleeding in the street, also loves what happened on 9/11, said that America deserves it, hates Jewish people, and this man is courted by Democrats. Saeed, there can be no coming back from that politically. Saeed went out of his way in Michigan to be seen with Hassan Piker 2 days before the election. All right, so we have this. It's Kirk versus Piker, and it's pretty cool. Shall we? Please.
1: You give 95% of your money away and go live on a commune.
2: Do you really think that that's how it works? Do you really think
1: Why
2: that's
1: not?
2: How it works?
1: Go live
2: silly?
1: What you preach.
2: Look,
1: because I, every single
2: this is
1: minute,
2: as
1: you
2: silly.
1: Talk uninterrupted for 5 minutes. Hassan, let
2: okay,
1: me
2: Okay, go ahead. Sorry, you're right.
1: I
2: you're right.
1: live
2: you're right.
1: what I practice.
2: I
1: am a free market capitalist. I employ people. I took a risk. I have my own startup business. Every single day, I practice what I preach. He wants other people to contribute to what he considers to be a good idea, what he considers will make the world a better place. That you
2: okay.
1: have the freedom to go live as a socialist. Go do it, Hassan. What's stopping you.
2: Okay. All right. So here's why this is ridiculous.
1: This is
2: and the last point. The last point I will make is this.
1: Okay.
2: Here's why that conversation is absolutely preposterous. If I gave away the measly earnings that I had and gave away 95% of
1: how much do you make,
2: that
1: Hassan?
2: Wouldn't necessarily even push the needle.
4: Mm. Doesn't matter. That's not the point.
3: Good for you. Good for you. We miss him. We miss him so much. Well, he was going to be president. He was going to be president. And I, who knows what I could have become. No, he liked me and I liked him. And we get the judge, Ed. He gave me some remarkable intel about matters. Okay, we'll leave it at that for now.

0: the DSA. Her name is Gill. Is that her name? Frances Gill. And she looks like a real crunchy type, you know, crunchy, right? The tree hugger. Possibly, who cares about her sexuality? Doesn't matter, right? Okay. Frances Gill, the head of the Democrat Socialists of America. Go ahead.
1: What we really want to see is a horizon where folks are not reliant on armed enforcement to meet our public safety needs.
2: Right. But mm-hmm. It says defund police on the mm-hmm. website. That's your goal. And also to get rid of prisons and jails, correct?
1: Yes.
2: So if my daughter is assaulted and raped, is there any agency that would seek to find her assailant and bring him to justice?
1: Of course, yeah, of course.
2: What would
1: absolutely.
2: It be if not police, and where would he be if not a jail?
1: I guess I really want to avoid getting kind of caught into these hypotheticals and talk more about the reality that we're actually facing right now, which is that we're spending absolutely outrageous amounts of money on police and policing, and we're not spending money on things that actually make people safe and feel safe, which is things like actually well-lit streets, the streetlights in Los Angeles. Everybody agrees it's a huge problem. Things like mental health care and substance use treatment. So things that drive people to commit crimes and to that make our society less safe, we're not doing anything about the root causes. And instead, we're funneling money into the police.
2: You say you fight for the working class. Based on what we see, working class people don't actually advocate for the prisons to be open and all those people to be let.
1: No. I mean, we're not advocating for the prison doors to be opened and everyone to be let out. What we're advocating for is a redistribution of our resources and a change in our priorities and what we think of when we think of safety.
3: This is a DSA leader, by the way, and we just watched this woman be asked, if my daughter gets raped, then who is going to track down the assailant and who's going to put him in prison? Where is he going to go if there are no prisons?
0: Yeah, because it does say the DSA abolish prisons. It's You could say it's on the website. Oh, it's just on the website. It is on the website. It's part of your mission statement. You know what it sounded like a little bit? It harkened back to Michael Dukakis. No problem here. Now, that's national. Closer to home for New Yorkers, this is Emily Gallagher, an up-and-coming New York State Assemblywoman. Could be governor of New York. Hey, we went with Kathy Hochul, for crying out loud. Listen to this genius.
4: Most of what we saw were crimes of poverty. People who were stealing things like toothpaste. People who were stealing things like, you know, soap. And that means if you're stealing those things, you need them.
5: Advocates believe that shoplifting or bringing bags of trash onto the trains or sleeping in the subway should not be criminally prosecuted. Neither should graffiti vandalism and public urination, even fair evasion.
0: They need the soap. That's like AOC. Maybe they're stealing bread because they're hungry. A broken and fallen world. The thing about AOC, though, people are kind of figuring out, and I think she's figuring out, she can't be president. She can't be president. She might be the nominee, baby. She could be the nominee. They are that lost. But president, there's some things. Who knows? Who knows? Who knows? Kamala became the nominee, and once you become the nominee, you can be just about anything. 800-848-9222, 800-848-9222. One other matter that has not left us and will not leave us until there's a prosecution and an incarceration. The coup and the plot, the conspiracy against President Trump, both as candidate and president. Anybody remember this famous moment? I could never forget it. Hopefully you won't. 60 Minutes, Leslie Stahl. She forgot about it before she left the room. Cut 12.
6: The biggest scandal was when they spied on my campaign. They spied on my campaign.
7: There's no real evidence of that.
6: Of course there is.
7: No.
6: It's all over the place. Leslie,
7: sir,
6: they spied on my campaign and they got caught.
7: Can I say something? You know, this is 60 Minutes. And we can't put on things we can't verify.
6: You won't put it on because it's bad for Biden.
7: We can't put on things we can't verify.
6: Leslie, they spied on my campaign.
7: Well, we can't verify
6: that. It's been totally verified.
7: No.
6: It's been, just go down and get the papers. They spied on my campaign. They got caught.
0: They did. And not only did they spy on the campaign, they spied on his presidency. And that's the thing that's not getting verified.

0: appreciated these documents from John Eastman and the White House. I'm sorry, John Solomon. It spells it all out. And this guy, James Baker, the most corrupt lawyer in America, can still walk around like there's no problem. A guy who talks like this has a problem. 14, please. James Baker, former general counsel for the FBI and former top lawyer for Twitter, until the day that Elon Musk found out that he worked there and fired his ass. Cut 14.
1: I feel 100% confident that there was no treason, that there was no coup.
0: I feel 100% confident that there was no treason. I feel 100% confident that I did not commit that crime. 100% confident. Very awkward phraseology. Wouldn't you agree? Next, please, if you don't mind, Carlos, 15.
2: I thought we know for a fact that there was an investigation opened on the President of the United States.
1: I don't know what was confirmed or not, so I'm just not going to go there.
0: Well, I can go there. We now know that you authorized an investigation against the sitting President of the United States, and the predicate was a bunch of crap you saw on CNN. It says it right there in the file, right there in black and white. This was not authorized. This was not congressional. This was not even in the media, for crying out loud. Cut 16.
1: We were looking at what had happened. We were looking at what Russia was up to generally and the threat that they posed. We were looking at what they were trying to do with our election. And then we were looking at the events, you know, all the interactions that Director Comey had with the president leading up to the firing and then the firing. And I felt confident at that point in time that our investigative activities were lawful and appropriate.
0: Very lawful, very appropriate. I don't think ever, I can't think of any law enforcement agency in the world or country, let's stick to America, where the actual investigations were considered like illegal, right? And when a police department investigates something, what do they investigate? A crime, a potential crime. Somebody's dead. Let's find the killer, right? The store was robbed. Who did it? Let's look at the security camera footage. Why is it with the FBI? All of these investigations are not only suspect, they're politically motivated. They are kind of like artificial, meaning there was no crime. There was just a dislike. There was just a resentment that somebody beat Hillary Clinton. Isn't that? Yes. You want to say the Russians? The Russians? Uh-uh. Cut 17, please. Cut 17.
1: What were we trying to do? What were we focused on? Again, I'm saying it again. We were focused on what the Russians were up to, why they were doing it, how they were doing it. We were trying to gather information about that. We weren't trying to gather information about politics or protected First Amendment activities. We don't do that kind of thing. We were trying to find out what the threat was from this particular foreign power.
0: You absolutely did that. That was the entire predicate for the investigation, the stuff that the president, the then candidate, future president, did to his own Republican National Committee platform for the convention. Politics, politics, and politics is an illegal. They tried to illegalize it. A fake, dumb media went along with it. And the people, oh, it sounds complicated. Who cares? Who cares? Trump's going to come out of it. Trump will find a way. And he did. But now it's up to us to pick up the ball and do something with it. Final word on this from Peter Navarro, one of the great patriots of all time, unsung hero. You ever notice on TV he always looks haggard? Because he is. He's frustrated. He's frustrated that the word doesn't get out too often. Cut 13.
3: What we have here is a very clear case of an FBI out of control. We need to look at all of the documents now. They have to be unredacted. That's the next step that has to take place. And these people need to be held to account because this was nothing more than an attempted coup d'etat. They couldn't stop his election. That was pure election interference prior to the 2016 election. But they didn't quit. They didn't stop. They kept going after him. And as we know from the Mueller report, there was nothing there. The Russia hoax was indeed a hoax.
0: You know, I guess part of the problem is you look at the dates, you know, 2016, that is 10 years ago. But this is there can be no statute of limitations on conspiracy to overthrow the United States government, right? And there isn't. We'll be right back.
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12: You voted for this guy, you got what you deserve. 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First of all, again, I'm talking to a computer or bot, but I didn't vote for this guy. And they try to say that like 40% of Jews, that's not right. That is way overblown. I mean, look, if one Jew voted for this guy, that's way too many. You should be ashamed of yourself and honestly convert. Any Jew that voted for Brad Lander, this piece of garbage lowlife, any Jew that voted for Mamdani should just convert. Do us all a favor, the real Jews, and leave, okay? 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
12: 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I'm at a loss for words, and I'm a radio guy. 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How? He has now found a way in less than 6 months, forgetting about the economic damage that he's already doing to this city, freezing rents. You know what that's going to do? That's going to destroy buildings all over town, making people like Ken Griffin spend money in Miami, taxing that nonsense budget where he got bailed out by the governor that doesn't give one penny to the cops, or God forbid, at a 5th firefighter. Forgetting about all that, he has found a way in less than 6 months to say something nasty about just about every ethnic group in the city.
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0: Who remembers Puss from The Sopranos? He died recently in real life. You know, I was being deposed. That happens when you get sued. And there's a videographer in the room, and he's taking a video. He's making a video. And in between questions, we start shooting the breeze. And somehow The Sopranos comes up. And I told him I've never seen an episode of The Sopranos. At that point, he knew my favorite movie, though, was Goodfellas. And he says, oh, my God, you're going to love The Sopranos. You're going to love The Sopranos. And he said, you know what? I envy you. I envy you because you're going to discover. You're going to discover it from scratch. And what a journey that's going to be. He looked at me like he was like admired, like oh, my gosh. It was like I had walked on the moon or something like that. I really do look forward to it. The clips I see online, it does look like a great show. I remember when it came out in the late 90s, though. I thought it was a little bit Vincent Pastore, or Vincent Pastore, died earlier this month at the age of 80. It still seems too young, right? It still seems too young somehow, 80, right? Nobody should be dying these days with all the technology we have until 90 plus. And oh, by the way, if you can hear me, Bill Stevenson in that Wilmington jail cell, I love you, pal. Hang in there. Jill Biden, as you know, still smarting over that bar that you ran successfully, made millions of dollars, called the Stone Balloon. The First Lady of the United States under Joe Biden, she flew on Air Force One. She lived in the White House. She slept at Buckingham Palace, for crying out loud. And she still resents that she didn't get a 50% piece of that bar. Well, she didn't deserve it. You built it. And the judge was right. You get 10%. You get 10%, not of the bar. You get 10% of the bank account. Oh, that car? Didn't Bill buy it for you? Yeah, you get that. Fine. Didn't he pay for your tuition? You see, you did quite well. She is still angry about that. And that's why he's in a jail cell right now, falsely accused of murder. Bill Stevenson, hang in there, pal. We're coming to get you.
8: And now it's time for the Cat's Corner.
7: Manufacturing? Well, we are making a comeback. Can American build something again in America? Of course we did. But it took President Trump to put his foot down and say, we want it made in America. Here's the question every American should be asking. Why were we buying so many things overseas when we have talent here? We have workforce here. Well, in the 1980s, the 1990s, the 2000s, guess what? They thought they're going to save money by moving our factories to Mexico, to Canada, to China. It doesn't work. We lose jobs in America, and America is important to all of us. President Trump has put his foot down. We want business back in America. If we invest in our workers, our factories, there's no reason why the next generation will have great products in America, and we can proudly say again, made in America. 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I am John Catsimatidis.
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13: Westbound 27, stop and go from East Hampton through to Bridgehampton, and then busy both ways through Watermill. Watch for a crash eastbound by St. Andrews Road. Main Road is busy both ways into Cross River Drive, eastbound heavy Washington to St. Jamesport Avenue. And you're looking good up on the North Fork. The LIE is trouble-free, LIRR on or close to schedule. From the WLIR Traffic Desk, I'm Lisa Ritchie.
8: Have you ever wondered why there's so much cancer on Long Island? 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
14: New York Governor Kathy Hochul is touting a reduction in crime after investing nearly $4 billion during her time in office. The governor says New York State has seen a 10% drop in index crime, noting shooting deaths have fallen by 62%. She also says there's been a 28% drop in burglaries and motor vehicle thefts have declined by 19%. Meanwhile, New York's Democratic leaders are calling on a dozen law enforcement agencies to kill their agreements with ICE as the deadline nears. Natalie Migliori has more.
15: Governor Kathy Hochul says five agencies have already ended their contracts with ICE, but she's still waiting for confirmation from the Nassau County Sheriff's Office and Police Department that they'll formally end their agreements. However, Nassau County Executive Bruce Blakeman, who is running as New York's Republican candidate for governor, has been a staunch supporter of federal immigration operations.
14: Thousands of dollars are being raised for the family of the Mastic father who died after being hit by an alleged impaired driver. Joel Sikon was hit and killed while he was working roadside construction in Wisconsin earlier this week. The driver was allegedly high on drugs behind the wheel when he blew through a red light at the intersection of Terry and Town Line Roads. More than $23,000 for funeral and other expenses have been raised. And now it's time for the forecast.
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14: And the Weather Watchman tells us that the forecast is a bit mixed, which is to say you can expect some sunshine and clouds, and the temperatures won't be bad in the high 70s, even the early 80s, but there is a threat of rain around, and although it cheers up midweek, Tuesday, Wednesday, the rain comes back again on Thursday. And that's the news for Long Island on WLIR, Long Island's most listened to radio station. I'm John Terry.
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17: Some might wonder if they have heard right, but New Jersey has been picked as the second best place to live in America. A study by the personal finance website WalletHub of all 50 states used all kinds of metrics, including crime and quality of life, to arrive at their conclusions. 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
17: 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France's top...
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0: So, what happened with the phones? What happened with the phones? The phone ain't working for some reason. The new number. Are you ready? Write it down. 833-969-4447. That's 833-969-4447. And the third caller gets their call answered. Well done. Well done. One other quick item I need to... this El Sayed from Michigan has a sister. And she works in Chicago at the University of Chicago, which is where I believe Barack Hussein Obama worked for a little while. And I always knew that Barack resented America. I always suspected that he harbored anti-American feelings. But there is no such mystery when it comes to Al Sayed's sister, little sister, Mrs. Sayed. Talk about a nut job. What's her name here? Iman El Habadidi. She really doesn't like America. Are you ready? And she's got a filthy mouth at the same time. The sister of a future, potentially, United States Senator. Now, what difference does it make? Yes, I understand. There are some people who have, you know, can't be held accountable, but something tells me her values are very much in line with her brother's. All right? Hit it.
21: The University of Chicago, it's evil. Like, you know, it's a colonial landlord. Like, why would I put any of my political energy into this space? And I kind of had a little bit of disdain for like people who spent a lot of time doing that. And the genocide really collapsed that and made me realize that two things. One is that, well, my students needed me. So it was like, oh, I have to organize here to take care of my students who I do care about. But I also realize, and I think this is a lesson, this is a painful lesson that a lot of us in the Palestine Solidarity Movement have been learning, is that we don't have power. We can shift the moral authority all we want. We've won the moral question. Like, that was the imperative that we've had. Done. Check. Like, put Palestine in the national consciousness. We did it. Make people sympathetic to Palestine. Teach the history. We did it. Like, now you have white boys on the north side of Chicago being like, hey, man, free Palestine. I'm like, okay. Now, did not see it coming. Glad it's here. But what we don't have is power. And I think for me, the question of base building is about, I think the question that I'm asking myself and I'm asking you to ask yourself is, where can I actually build power? Turns out I work at one of the biggest employers in the city of Chicago. I work at a place that is a landlord, a healthcare provider, a police force, but they are, right? And a place where I have access to thousands of people that I could potentially organize. And you know what? It's not fun. Organizing academics? Next time you're in your organizing meeting being frustrated, please think of me. Please think about me trying to organize like academics. Like, it's brutal.
0: I know. There's a lot there that's very, very dripping with contempt for the things that we like generally. This is getting creepier and creepier. The Syeds, the Mandamis, and the rest. All right. Next, if you don't mind, this is Syed's little sister. Back when she was a community developer, which I think was yesterday, in addition to her university responsibilities. Gosh. Imagine hanging around a college all day long. That would stink. Go ahead, if you don't mind, please.
1: Ms. Iman Abdelhazi, I am an assistant professor at the University of Chicago, and I co-wrote a novel called Everything for Everyone, an oral history of the New York Commune, 2052 to 2072. One of the sort of theories of the book is that we can live in a society of abundance without the institutions that currently rule our lives, basically without the market and without capital, without profit. So we imagine a future society in which people collectivize their labor and collectivize the kind of wealth of humanity and manage it in small social units, communes, and without the nation state, right? So, and without money. So it's a society in which we all sort of contribute in various ways.
0: Wow. Well, I think it's a reasonable, because her brother is DSA, Democrat Socialists of America. Now he's running from that, but that's what he is. Oh, boy. We have a major issue, don't we? We have a major issue. Now, Mr. Rogers up there, Mike Rogers is doing very, very well. Polls indicate, especially working class men and women, they're on to this guy. They see right through him. People without college degrees especially are overwhelmingly against Syed. It's fascinating. 4 years on a campus is 4 years of retro, 4 years of backwards. You don't advance in college. You go to a very strange, it's retrograde. A lot of people come out of college, by the way, out of shape. You know, the freshman 15, they figured out it's actually the freshman 40. Extended over 4 years, 40 pounds gained in the typical college career. How about that one? Now, one other, how do we feel about Candace Owens? Candace, I've interviewed her a number of times. This is all the way back in 2020, a little bit in 2021, maybe even as recently as 2022. I found her very intriguing. I thought she was very, very smart, obviously. But that's about it. At one point, I was like, okay, what's all the hype about? Now, people who watch her podcast tell me that she is an amazing broadcaster. And the people who have told me that, they're pretty good at that stuff. She went on a debate. She had a debate. She's been challenged to all kinds of debates. And this one she finally had. I hear she charges $300,000 to debate. I think she's probably one of the most powerful. There are more people who watch her show than watch the NBC Tom Yamas show, believe me. Tom Yamas and that David Muir character. So let's see here. Andrew Wilson. Are you familiar? Personally, I am not. Andrew Wilson, blood sports debater, Christian, husband, father, and host of The Crucible. Shall we? Let's do it. The advance word is that Candace gets spanked. I'm not even sure what the issue is, but go ahead.
2: Just out of curiosity, are you between 0 to 100, what is the likely that you think Tyler Robinson shot Charlie Kirk and killed him?
3: Based on the evidence right now, I don't know, I'd say 75, 85%.
2: Candace?
22: 0%.
2: 0%.
22: I'm at zero. So with what we've seen in terms of the evidence, I'm at 0%.
2: So not only, you know, that maybe somebody was behind him as a patsy influencing him. You're not even saying that he didn't even shoot Charlie Kirk.
22: Right. I would, if you said, was he involved that day, as right. I have consistently said on my platform, I would say, yes, he was. I don't know what role he played, but as the shooter, 0%.
2: Do you have any evidence for it?
22: For what? My percentage?
2: The fact that he didn't shoot and kill Charlie Kirk.
22: Yes, which I'm hoping we're going to get to all of the evidence that he feels that he has. I mean, I'm not even convinced that Charlie was shot from the rooftop on Losey that day, based on the evidence that has been...
3: Do you think he was shot?
22: I do not think that Charlie was shot from a .30-06 from
3: Losey.
22: Yeah, but
3: Losey. Just shot at all.
22: I don't know. I think that a projectile hit Charlie, and I'm open to other people's presentations, but I have not seen any compelling evidence that Charlie was shot by a .30-06.
3: Can we see maybe, if we're going to have an olive branch to each other... If maybe we can establish what we consider the facts of the case to be first.
22: Yeah, sure.
3: Okay. So you don't, you're not sure if he was actually shot. You're open to alternative theories.
22: He was definitely hit with a projectile of some description. If we're talking about was he shot from a gun, a .30-06, I would say definitively no.
3: Okay.
22: It defies common sense to think that he had a Superman neck. And even if he did have a Superman neck, which has been demonstrated, I think actually recently a YouTuber actually set up Valhalla steel cages and shot it and it went through. So under no circumstance will I.
3: So at least not a .30-06.
22: Definitively you're, not. A .30-06 from low C, 150 feet. No.
3: But you're not necessarily closing off the avenue that he could have been shot at all.
22: With maybe a smaller.
3: Smaller caliber. Okay. And then there's some things that I'm going to make concessions on that I do think we need more answers on, and I'm fine with that, and we can get to those things as well. The other thing is, in the timeline, one of the things that we dispute, I think, on the timeline is that you think that Robinson drove hours away to a steakhouse in
22: yes.
3: the timeline. Is that correct?
22: Yes.
3: Okay. And what's the compelling evidence that you think you have there?
22: I spoke to the owner of the restaurant,
3: mm-hmm.
22: And I spoke. I've seen the receipt. I know the conversation that I had, and I think it's enough that, you know, it will be presented, obviously, if this goes to trial. But yes, I do believe that he was in Panguitch, which is near his grandparents' home.
3: Did he give you an unedited copy of that receipt?
22: I have seen an unedited copy of that receipt. It was not given to me from the owner. But I want to, before we get into like all the timeline stuff, I want to address what you think is evidence so we can keep this on par with what your claim is, since...
3: Well, I think that that's a piece of evidence that's in dispute, and that's why I'm...
22: Yeah, but we're trying to get to whether there's overwhelming evidence that Tyler Robinson did this.
0: I don't know. It's a bit of a draw, actually, but why wouldn't you take a picture of that restaurant? I talked to the owner of the restaurant. Tyler Robinson is a pretty nondescript-looking guy. All right, that's Patrick Bet-David in the middle there, refereeing. Love that dude. But I would call that a toss-up. And was it worth $300K? I do not believe so. 833, our new number here. 833-969-4447. 833-969-4447. When the hell does the Abraham Lincoln come back home? Right? I hear relief is on the way. But it is dereliction of duty at the very highest levels of the Pentagon, that went on as long as it did. They must come home immediately. And for everybody saying, oh, they're just a bunch of complainers. Oh, in World War II, you don't know what the hell you're talking about. This is a superpower. This is not supposed to happen. We have 6 weeks, maybe on the outside, 2 months. This is not major combat operations. This did not happen during Libya. Why is it happening now? And if the deployment cycles are out of whack, fine. Come up with a creative solution. And that's a problem. That's a problem. For decades, decades in the making, creativity went out the window over there at the Pentagon. Be right back.
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27: 1849. 29-year-old Harriet Tubman flees slavery in Maryland for Philadelphia. A year later, she made her way to Baltimore, where she led her niece and her niece's 2 children to freedom. 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During the Civil War, Tubman worked for the Union Army in different roles, including as a spy. After the war, Tubman lived in upstate New York, where she ran a home for the elderly and poor.
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17: 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I'm Janice Kirkell. Still a question as to what happened when some crew members got sick on a Frontier Airlines flight out of Cleveland yesterday. The situation caused the plane to make an emergency landing in Fort Lauderdale.
29: All my flight attendants have headaches, and now four nauseous. Had a very expensive flight in 46. Real quick, for the pilot can left. If you could call the tower and have them just sit at our gate, Alpha 4, for developing medical.
17: The crew reported headaches and severe nausea. 2 subsequent Frontier flights were canceled. Investigators thus far are calling it a, quote, odor event. In Memphis, police are investigating how a 6-year-old autistic girl who could not speak was accidentally left on a daycare bus. Her father said her body temperature reached 109. This is the Worldwide News Network.

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1: All right, what the hell is the new number here? I got to remember. 833-969-4447. 833-969-4447. Let's see here. Jacqueline, how are you? Is she there? Oh, damn it. Does it work or no? All right, hold on a second, Jacqueline. We cannot hear you. Let's try. Uh-oh, he's back. Russ, are you there? Can you hear me? Yes. We got a new phone number. I thought that the phone worked. All right, let's put Russ on hold. We're going to try another one, and then we're going to give up. Okay, you're pulling that guy in. Let's try Frank. Is Frank there? Try that one. Okay. The phone is over there. The computer is here. It's 6 feet away right now. Anyway, sorry about that. We're going to try to figure it out. In the meantime, yes, I am amazed, actually. Some folks here, they will, MAGA, Make America Great Again. I believe in it. I love it. It is just finally, a movement I can totally believe in. But I don't want any part of a movement that says, if you say one thing that we don't like, we come and cancel you. Now, that's not our movement, obviously. But it's fascinating to me. Usually it's demonstrated by people who cannot demonstrate toughness on a daily basis, right? I mean, a lot of people, let's face it, missed war, missed military. They didn't do it, right? So any opportunity to talk tough is kind of embraced, right? Right? You can talk tough, and that can actually masquerade as toughness, right? But it's not. It's just shooting your mouth off. One of the funniest things, I stand with so-and-so. No, you don't. You're sitting down as you tweeted that. You don't stand with anybody. It feels very important. So, oh, I'm standing with somebody. I stand with Pete Hegseth. Really? Why? What are you standing with right now? That he's left 5,000 guys out there for over 6 months without arrest? That is unbelievable. That is so unsatisfactory. That is so incompetent. It does not work that way. It should never work that way. And all this, we support the troops and thank you for your service. That crowd is the first to stand up and say, those wussies. And Greg Kelly, you yellow belly. Let me ask you, how long have you ever served on an aircraft carrier? Have you ever deployed to the Middle East? I've done both. Have you ever met Pete Hegseth? I have. I think I bring a little bit more to the table than, well, just about anybody who has something to say about this online. I have seen some, and the jealousy thing. This guy is so jealous and intimidated by those who have genuine military service. When you have genuine military service, you don't have to decorate your body with a bunch of foolish tattoos, all right? Now, some do and some don't. But I saw the metamorphosis from pretty ordinary Mitt Romney Republican to fake MAGA, right? Totally fake MAGA. Where was he on January 6th? Where was he on the January 6th coverage? Where was he on the vaccine? Where was he on election integrity? These are the things I've been in the trenches for all of that, all of it. And he was sitting with Rupert. Right. Keeping his options open about the 2016 election. Big time. Big time. It is amusing to me. It is a little bit heartbreaking that we're in this position. And those guys, a superpower, making excuses for this arrangement. And if it's so being misreported or misguided, where is the correction? Where is the real information? Why are you guys hiding? Where the hell is Admiral Cooper? You know, Norman Schwarzkopf, the mother of all briefings. Does anybody remember that from the hotel in Riyadh? He did 6-hour briefings before the International Press Corps. There was a guy named General Kelly from the Army. There was Pete Williams, Assistant Secretary of Defense for Public Affairs, who worked for Dick Cheney. Say what you will about Dick Cheney. He actually briefed. So did the chairman of the Joint Chiefs of Staff. They briefed. This guy goes viral Feels good, right? It's fun to yell at owning the libs. Hey, I like to own the libs, whatever. But I don't have a big job like that. All right? I don't have a trillion-dollar budget that you want passed. Owning the libs can blow up right in your face. These people can screw you, and then they can screw the Pentagon. You gotta, you know, he doesn't care. He just wants to win these stupid moments. Here he is winning a moment. He wins the moment. You know, it's like winning the battle but losing the war. Cut 11, please.
2: You have Trump derangement syndrome and can't actually commit to anything meaningful. Sorry. So I put this on you, Senator.
1: Oh, my God, that's so cool. Did you see that? Well, where the hell is the budget right now? Where the hell? These people, it's unprofessional, right? This is what he has. This is what he brings to the table, right? This, tattoos, a T-shirt, and pretending he knows stuff and trying to convey this idea that he knows what the troops want, right? You may want to be the sergeant major of some dysfunctional battalion. Pete is totally qualified for that. All right, we'll try again. Do we fix this? All right, 833-969-4447. This is the new phone line and the new phone system, by the way. Frank, hello, is he there?
3: Hey, Greg, thank you for taking my call.
1: Oh, it works now. How are you? What's going on?
3: I'm very good. I hope you're having a great day.
1: Stay away from Israel, and we'll be fine. Oh, President Trump is on Long Island right now in Garden City, or at least on his way there. I think he's on a plane. All right, what's up?
3: Yeah, I think he's on Garden City to help out Blakeman. Is that true?
1: Yep.
3: Hey, this is a little side. It's kind of connected to what I want to talk about. You know, we really need Blakeman to get in up there in Albany. I don't know if you're aware, but Blakeman was a very big candidate for us when we were fighting to get the masks off our kids back in 2021, I think it was. And we actually, our district, Locust Valley, we helped him campaign to get on, and he kept his promise. So he's our only shot if we get him into Albany for this state to not violate our religious right for medical exemptions, okay? And that's what I want to talk to you about, because Trump put that executive order in, but there's five states that are not going to honor his executive order and continue to violate our constitutional rights.
1: All right. Thanks, Frank. Go say hi to President Trump if you can in Garden City on Long Island. My hometown, by the way. A glorious, beautiful town.
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5: I'm Janice Turkel. A major development in the case of Luigi Mangione, the man accused of killing UnitedHealthcare CEO Brian Thompson. He pleaded guilty to two federal charges in a New York courtroom this morning. Here is his lead attorney, Karen Friedman Agnifilo.
6: Today is a solemn and significant day. With today's guilty plea, Mr. Mangione has accepted full responsibility for the death of Brian Thompson.
5: NYPD Commissioner Jessica Tisch commended the city's police.
7: Our detectives combed through thousands of hours of surveillance video, followed up on hundreds of tips, and worked through an extraordinary volume of forensic and digital evidence.
5: The charges include one count of interstate stalking resulting in death. That carries a maximum potential sentence of life in prison. And one count of stalking through use of interstate facilities resulting in death. That also carries a maximum potential sentence of life in prison. Sentencing is set for December 18th. This is an open plea, meaning the defense made a plea without a plea agreement. It is unclear if prosecutors are dropping any charges or taking punishments off the table. A federal judge, at least for now, has denied a request to prevent a majority black section of voters in a Mississippi county from electing new county judges months before the election begins. The ruling comes in a lawsuit filed by Robert Foster, a former Republican gubernatorial candidate and current DeSoto County supervisor, and others who claim the legislature's creation of majority black sub-districts for the state judiciary violates the Voting Rights Act. The lawsuit came after the Supreme Court's May Louisiana versus Calais decision rolled back protections for minority voters during redistricting. The World War II Memorial in the nation's capital was vandalized and a suspect has been arrested. Our Stacey Lynn is in Washington.
8: D.C. U.S. Attorney Jeanine Pirro says a woman, Melissa Ferris, is now in federal custody and faces two felony charges. Prosecutors accuse her of spray painting graffiti on the memorial and pouring soap into its fountain, creating piles of bubbles. The charges each carry up to 10 years in prison. Pirro called it a, quote, despicable attack on a sacred monument honoring Americans who served and died in World War II. Stacey Lynn, Worldwide News Network, Washington.
5: We may get word today of an historic drop in violent crime. The FBI will release its 2025 crime report. A new survey of 66 major U.S. law enforcement agencies shows homicides and robberies both down about 17% through the first half of this year. This is the Worldwide News Network.
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9: Mayor Zoran Mamdani's pied-à-terre tax is making it over a legal hurdle, but the fight isn't over. An appellate court has temporarily lifted the restraining order on the tax for second homes until a full appeals panel reviews the case. Some New Yorkers are not against the tax.
10: They got it. Might as well hit them.
11: Be well-balanced, not take advantage of people that have been working. And I think it's fair, but it has to be very carefully set for that.
9: The city sent out roughly 17,000 notices to homeowners who may be impacted by the tax, with some suing over wrongfully receiving that warning. Community activists are calling on Mayor Mamdani to push the NYPD to scale back on arrests for so-called quality of life crimes. Critics say it's a betrayal because Mayor Mamdani promised to shift the department's focus. Sammy Feliz with Freedom Agenda.
12: Mayor Mamdani was elected on a promise of making New York a livable city for all, ending the criminalization of poverty, mental health, substance use, and homelessness.
9: The NYPD, though, has cut misdemeanor arrests by 50%. Instagram has unveiled its first new logo in a decade on Thursday. Head of the social media app, Adam Mosseri, said the new logo is cleaner and more modern, with references to the original and the simplicity and craft that's always made it Instagram. Some users, though, say the R in Instagram looked more like a Z. Others told Mosseri that the platform should deal with other issues like AI-generated content and bots rather than a new logo. Your forecast from the 77 WABC Weather Center. Hazy sun today, less humid, the high 86. Tonight, partly cloudy, the low 68. Saturday looks beautiful, mostly sunny with a high of 82. And I'm Lisa Ritchie.
0: If you missed Greg Kelly, here's what you missed.
13: I wonder what it's like being a Supreme Court justice right now. It's probably not as bad as it was under Joe Biden for the conservatives because they wanted them dead. Right now, if there's a vacancy on the Supreme Court, guess who fills it? President Trump. That would mean he would have had four nominees. Now, granted, Amy Coney Barrett has been a disaster. Seduced by the swamp and maybe scared? Scared by the swamp. Now, she told a story at a public forum. This is Justice Amy Coney Barrett, the one who gave Trump a really nasty look at that State of the Union, the one who defied him on the birthright citizenship and the cargo and the embargo and the tariff and all that stuff. Now, why did she do that? Did she do that because of the merits? Did she do that because all of her friends tell her that Donald Trump is a monster? Did she do it because she's scared? And it very well could be that she's scared. There's a reason why we have federal laws that say you can't harass Supreme Court justices where they live. You can't do that to judges and the rest. You can't, but they let it happen. Pretty intense story, actually. So there's a lot of concern about security. Now, Amy Coney Barrett, you know, she has a whole bunch of kids, some of them adopted. I find her impressive. Also disappointing. I think she caved. The whole thing about MAGA is it's beautiful. It's pure. It makes sense. We're not full of hate. We don't tolerate hatred. That's not who we are. And in a weird way, we're kind of apolitical. You know, I'm not the most political person in the world. I'm not going to go arm in arm with you about the Pacific Trans Trade Agreement. I don't, you know, this stuff matters, but you know, we can have these debates. I don't think we debate whether or not children should be sexualized or whether or not we have a border.
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18: And it is 2.05 p.m. Eastern Time. I'm Jake Novak, filling in for Greg here for this last hour of the Greg Kelly Show. You know, I've known Greg for a long time. And I think this is maybe the second time I filled in for a show. I've been a guest on his program. We've known each other. We've almost missed each other as co-workers, like, several times. He started working at New York One, like, a few months after I left. And we've had some other overlaps. But here we are at WABC, the flagship station of this program. At the same time, finally, and we found out we don't really like it. No, I'm just kidding. We like each other a lot. I know that Greg's already hit a lot of the headlines, but for those of you just joining us in this hour, always like to give people the updates, and I know you heard a lot on the Worldwide News Network, but clearly the top story right now in the country for a number of reasons, and it might not be tomorrow, but it is for now, is the decision by Luigi Mangione's lawyers. I don't think he's thinking very clearly for himself, although he can think coherently, that's for sure. He could plot a murder, have decided to plead guilty. As Jonathan Turley, the great legal scholar who you probably sometimes see on Fox News, he's at George Washington University Law School, has posited, this is a Hail Mary by his lawyers in the hopes of getting him some kind of a reduced sentence from life. He's going to get life probably anyway, but possibly by making this plea, they'll get some time knocked off of it, or maybe it'll be one of those life sentences that does have a possibility for parole. All of this makes sense from a legal standpoint. But I want everyone just to, first of all, listen to what the attorney for, the U.S. attorney, I should say, for the Southern District of New York, which, by the way, is the most prestigious prosecutor position in the country. A lot of famous people have had that position, not the least of which Rudy Giuliani, who really made his name in that position. Right now, it's James McDonald, and here's what he had to say about this guilty plea in this case.
19: Mangione pled guilty to his heinous act. This was not a spontaneous act of violence. It was deliberate, calculated, and premeditated. In the days leading up to the murder, the defendant very carefully prepared for the attack. He tracked Mr. Thompson's whereabouts, conducted surveillance along the route he knew Mr. Thompson would take, and positioned himself to carry out the plan.
18: That's the definition of murder. You know, I wonder, do we teach children in America, not only in our public schools, but even in our religious schools, the difference between killing and murder? I sure hope so. For those of you, every once in a while, somebody quotes to me like, well, one of the Ten Commandments is thou shalt not kill. No, that's not the translation. Where it helps to have a little bit of biblical Hebrew knowledge, whether you're Christian, Jewish, or Muslim. It's lo tirzach, do not murder. Killing, especially in self-defense, is not murder. Killing to save other lives is not murder. Murder is premeditated, not justified killing. So it's not killing. That's like saying steak. Yeah, that's not saying you have to have steak and, you know, you just have meat. There's a difference. It's more specific. So for those of you who want to know where this comes from, it is not a correct translation of that commandment. It's lo tirzach, do not murder. And what James McDonald was just describing was murder, premeditated, unjustified, wasn't in the act of saving his own life or saving anyone else's life, not that you could legitimately prove. And murder is never justified. Sometimes killing is. Murder never justified. It's a little easy flowchart we can all work with together. And one of the reasons why, another thing I don't know if they're teaching children or even people and older people in this country, is why the insanity defense, which a lot of us think is just something that you can throw like spaghetti against a wall. It's so difficult to actually successfully mount an insanity defense, because one of the definitions of insanity is you really don't know what you're doing. And someone who plots a murder, puts names on bullets, stakes out a victim and is able to plan it as intricately as someone like Luigi Mangione did, is by definition, not insane. They had to be very severely mentally ill. Obviously, I think that's a different story. But insanity defense, you really have to prove that the guy or gal doing this crime, you know, thought they were having an ice cream cone while they were shooting. They really didn't know what they were doing. And that's really hard to prove, really hard to successfully mount. So that's why they didn't try that one. And of course, the most disturbing thing about this whole case, beyond the killing of a father of children, which again, murder never justified. And I can go into the things that if people really want to use their smarts, and Luigi Mangione, by all accounts, was an incredible student and a very smart person. Yet another example of how extreme intelligence and mental illness, there's almost always a fine line

But I'm also here not to necessarily make fun of that entire segment of the population. Again, mostly young people, Gen Zers, who seem to be the core of the Luigi Mangione fan club. Because they're not, it's not a joke. These are young people who are very misguided, who seem very, very enamored of violence, which is very much a part of what everyone needs to understand about these far leftist movements. I have a lot of conservative friends who do two things wrong. The first thing they do is, boy, I can't wait to explain to all these young people how communism doesn't work. I'm going to get my economic flowchart. I'm going to have my PowerPoint presentation. I'm going to... that's not the thing, folks. Everyone from Zohar Mamdani to AOC to Bernie Sanders is not interested in a better economy. That's just the selling point. It's not really what they're interested in. Proving to them that their policies will make the economy worse is not the least bit of interest to them. They're not looking to succeed. They're looking to impose pain. They're looking to stoke resentment. And in many cases, they are looking to stoke violence and to commit it themselves. Folks, the original communists, or at least the most successful ones in world history, made that very clear to us with the way that things that they did. You are what your record says you are. Right? And the original major successful communists in this world, who carried out the Soviet Revolution, were an incredible failure economically. They weren't ashamed of that. They didn't care about that. They were really about revenge, resentment, and violence, which is why when they captured the Tsar and his family, they didn't put the Tsar on trial in a way to promote their principles and to show the world how much better they were going to be for the proletariat and the average people. No, they killed him. They murdered his wife. They murdered his children. Boy, that was a very economic move. And they murdered his nieces and nephews. And that wasn't a means to an end, my friends. That was the end. It's not about economics. Don't make that mistake of trying. Listen, teach your children and teach young people economic theory. That absolutely you should do. But don't think you're going to deprogram these violent, resentful folks by teaching them economics. That's not their problem. The problem is they need to be taught that violence isn't good, that violence is abhorrent. And the way that you teach them is if they support it or if they actually commit it, you put them in jail. You punish them, especially if they're over the age of 5 and can understand what punishment means. But here's the other mistake that I really want everyone listening to understand. And I'm going to get to your calls after the break. I know a lot of you called in to talk to Greg, and I'll do my best to take his place in that. But here's the other thing, especially my fellow conservatives and right-leaning moderates need to understand about these young people. I don't know what they think. I mean, other than someone who might be, and I used to work there too. Maybe if you're a producer at Fox News or an anchor at Fox News, you think it might get you some ratings to make fun of these people in general because they went to college and had a major that wasn't really connected to a high-paying job. And let's make fun of them now that they are, with their sociology degree, they're working at Starbucks. Now, again, that might get you a few laughs. It might get you a few ratings points. But why are you making fun of these people unless you're in the business of doing those things? They're victims of a society that told everyone that you got to go to a 4-year college. And they're also victims of a society that says, go to college and learn whatever you want. But by the way, you're going to have to pay for this massive student loan. And there's not an 18-year-old or 17-year-old on earth who can really fathom, with the exception of those few who have built a business of their own, and some of them have at that age, but you know what I'm talking about, who can really fathom even the concept of a $300,000 or $400,000 debt. They don't understand that. Shame on us. If you want to bash someone, bash the colleges for the tuition racket they've been playing. They've been increasing tuition in this country since the 1960s at 5, 6, 7 times the rate of inflation. Why? Because why not? Who's stopping them? Who is stopping them? They've been rewarded every time for raising tuition. And the colleges should be ashamed of themselves. And they always keep saying, you know, they're like comedians when they get political and then you criticize them and they say, oh, I'm just a comedian. Don't criticize me. The colleges go on and say, well, you know, you can't put a price on education. It's education, it's intellectualism. And then we say, well, but you just did, and it's really expensive. Suddenly, you're acting like a tax-free corporation on steroids.

0: the colleges should be punished, and people like Chuck Grassley and Josh Hawley, two senators, Republican senators, who have recently, in recent years, proposed putting the colleges on the hook for every 50 cents of every dollar that is in student loan default. That'll stop tuition hikes real fast. These colleges need to be stopped from jacking up these tuitions like this and try and selling snake oil to millions of young Americans. You think that the answer to this problem is to make fun of a bunch of 21-year-old recent college grads who can't afford to pay back their loan? Yeah, they should have been more responsible. Okay, fine. But that's who you're going to beat up on? They're not the key villains in all of this. So two things. Stop trying to teach the violent cheerleaders for Luigi Mangione economics. Stop trying to teach them that. That's a waste of your time. Teach it to somebody else. And stop bashing on these young people, especially if they're not being violent. Go ahead and bash the Luigione fan club people. But I mean just that large number of Gen Zers and even millennials who have this massive college loan debt. You want to make fun of them for that? Why make fun of them? Why not say, hey, the colleges and our culture built you. You're a victim of this. Now, I'm not going to bail you out with my tax money, but how about you and me get together to try to stop the next generation from getting built the same way? How about that? Let's make education about education and not about tax-free growing endowments and everything else like that. How about that? So, you know, listen up, Fox News. Leading your news with, look at these dumb kids at Starbucks. You think that's really helping you? By the way, the joke's over, so I don't even think you're getting an extra rating point over it anymore. Joke's been done for 20 years. Second of all, how about putting your targets on the people who are really to blame? And don't worry, these colleges aren't advertising on television news, so don't worry about, you know, angering a sponsor. All right, we're going to get to your calls. I'm Jake Novak in for Greg Kelly this last hour of the Greg Kelly Show. A lot more to talk about, including some other news, not the least of which being the latest from Michigan. New poll out in that Michigan Senate race. I think it might make you smile. We'll be right back.
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11: There are times when I walk into a community and I see American flags all over the community, and I suddenly feel unsafe because there is a section of this country that has co-opted the American flag, and they equate being an American or an American flag with white supremacy, and that should never be ever the symbol of white supremacy, but they have weaponized.
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10: 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I think you're nutty if you believe in conspiracies. 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Lindsey Graham comes back from Ukraine and all of this happens in a matter of minutes and hours. Well, President Trump speaking out, declaring that in all likelihood, this is hereditary from his father and that no foul play is involved.
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1: And it's 2:24 p.m. Eastern Time. I'm Jake Novak filling in for Greg Kelly for the last hour. Thanks so much for sticking around and listening. And Russ has been on the line for quite some time, and he wants to talk about this Luigi Mangione case. Russ, what do you got for us?
2: Thanks, Jake. It's really not that long. You're worth waiting for. I'm on so long, though, because as a historian, I want to ask you, before I go to Luigi, the Tea Party morphed into MAGA and left behind rhinos. Do you think the DSA is going to morph into something like a Better America and leave behind these dinos that they have? You know, that's what these genocide Democrats are. But what I wanted to ask you about Luigi is that callers have said, oh, Son of Sam or Charles Manson, they should all be electrocuted and killed. But Luigi is viewed as a revolutionary, a John Brown of healthcare reform. He's a crusader, almost a forerunner in the fight against the carnival of corruption that we have. But as a historian, Jake, if I may ask you, I love your little blurb about how Truman signed the recognition of Israel 12 hours after the UN
1: 11 minutes.
2: Partition.
1: 11 minutes.
2: 11 minutes. Thank you. Thank you. He recognized Israel 11 minutes after the UN partition of Palestine. I've read that Truman, on his whistle-stop election campaign, received $2 million cash in a suitcase from Zionist supporters. Have you heard that, Jake?
1: No, I haven't heard that, and I would find that very surprising from Harry Truman. This isn't about anyone who would support this. This is more about the man. And I urge everyone to read the book by David McCullough about Harry Truman, because it goes beyond just his presidency. Harry Truman was given many opportunities while he was president and after he was president to make a ton of money. And remember, Harry Truman was never a wealthy man. I mean, this is a guy who really could have pulled the thing that we've seen so many Democrats do, and also a Republican in Richard Nixon. Nixon did this too, in the whole justification of, well, I was in the public service for so long, let me cash in now. Very notably, I think this was in 1960 or 59, Toyota offered Truman $2 million. Maybe that's where the $2 million is coming from, which was, you know, like giving someone $200 million now, maybe more, for him to do a commercial for Toyota, and he wouldn't do it. I've never read that. I've never seen that. And of course, this is an area of expertise for me. But to get to the Luigi Mangione thing and the John Brown thing. I was thinking about John Brown coming out of the gym this morning and Luigi Mangione, because John Brown, for all of his quirks, and he had some mental illness. He wasn't insane, but he was imminently more successful. And this is something I want everyone to understand, especially those of you who think, boy, you know, well, he struck some kind of a blow. I may not like it, but John Brown was imminently more successful in what he was trying to do than Luigi Mangione will ever be. You know, by the way, if you want to undermine insurance companies in this country, create more supply of healthcare. Luigi Mangione could have used all of his intellectual abilities and his technical abilities and created an app to improve telehealth or an app to improve home healthcare that would have, you know, made things more difficult for insurance companies to hold that over people's heads. John Brown made it clear to the country, for those few people left in America at that time in 1859 who weren't quite understanding yet, that it was going to take an armed conflict to end slavery. John Brown convinced the country of that in the individual failure in the moment at Harper's Ferry. People need to understand that. Luigi Mangione has made it more expensive for all of us. Insurance companies now need to spend more on security for the CEOs. And by the way, United Healthcare shares up like 67% from a year ago today. Nice job, Luigi. Next time, help people. Don't kill people.
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6: Westbound 27, stop and go from East Hampton through to Bridgehampton, and then busy both ways through Watermill. Watch for a crash eastbound by St. Andrews Road. Main Road is busy both ways into Cross River Drive, eastbound heavy Washington to St. Jamesport Avenue. And you're looking good up on the North Fork. The LIE is trouble-free, LIRR on or close to schedule. From the WLIR Traffic Desk, I'm Lisa Ritchie.
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8: Animal rights activists in New York City trying to save the lives of birds. There is a bill in the works that would require buildings to dim their lights at night to prevent birds from dying in collisions with buildings. That can happen when lights are too bright.
9: Unnecessarily, we are keeping lights on. When nobody needs the light, turn the lights off!
10: We're no chickens when it comes to sticking up for what's right. We give a hoot about animal welfare.
8: Cornell University did a study which found that more than 250,000 birds a year die in building collisions in New York City. Critics of the bill, of course, say lighting is necessary in order to deter crime. Looking at the biggest boar, that is big at the Iowa State Fair. How big was the winner? Zoomer. He was number one, 1,246 pounds. Janice Gertel, Worldwide News Network, New York.
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11: 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He's like, I am done with them. 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
12: You know, he's right. 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
11: Yes, he said a bunch of liars. He called them a bunch of liars, a bunch of scum. 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And guess what that means? Ka-ching, ka-ching, ka-ching. You understand better than anybody. 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
1: It is 2:33 p.m. Eastern Time. I'm Jake Novak filling in for Greg Kelly for this last hour of his program. Great to have that opportunity. Thank you for continuing to listen despite the change on the pitching mound. Two quick things about the Mangione thing before we'll wrap that up for the hour. One is the sentencing. We're going to find out that sentence on December 18th. So a little bit of delayed gratification. Here comes the Hail Mary. His lawyer's pulling up that Hail Mary pass, admitting to this, pleading guilty in the hopes of getting something other than life in prison, or maybe they'll get some kind of possibility for parole. Second thing is, you know, it's going to be expensive to house, feed, and do other things for Luigi Mangione during, you know, as a young man. So we're looking at a long, if he does the life in prison, we're talking about a long time. And you know, a lot of people mention, you know, one of the things about this is that it ends up costing the state and the taxpayers a lot of money to do this. Well, first of all, of course, the argument should be that punishing criminals and hopefully deterring others with long prison sentences is worth the money. It'll save you in the cost of crime going down the road because, and everyone remember this, crime causes poverty. It's not the other way around. We're taught that, oh, you know, poor people sometimes, you know, that's what causes the crime. They have to have bread. It's like, you know, like the Jean Valjean in Les Miserables. No, other way around. Crime is the root of poverty. Always has been, always will be. So if you cut down on crime, you also cut down on poverty, and that saves you money. But the other thing is, don't forget, a lot of these defendants, when they are found guilty, are assessed serious fines. And in his case, his family's got money. You know, he should be fined millions of dollars, or at least hundreds of thousands of dollars, and maybe that'll cover the cost of his three square a day. Another big story developing in the country right now, we just got this poll from the state of Michigan in that Senate race, which is now, I think, the hottest race in the whole midterms. Everyone's talking about it. This is Abdulrahman El-Sayed against Mike Rogers. El-Sayed winning that primary last week by a razor-thin margin, but he is the Democrat nominee. And yes, Michigan in presidential elections is a purple state. Absolutely. It's gone back and forth the last few presidential elections. But when it comes to statewide elections for statewide office, not so much. It's been really blue for a long time. So the results of this poll announced by Harry Enten here on CNN, and Harry Enten is I have a soft spot in my heart for him. First of all, he's got a lot of energy on the air. Good for him. Second of all, he usually doesn't fudge poll numbers for any partisan reason. Third of all, the man sits a few rows away from me at Columbia football games, and there's a certain level of pain that the two of us have been through together, even though we haven't completely met, although he knows me. Here he is talking about this poll. Here you go. Want to hear the results? Harry's got him.
13: In Senate, Rogers versus El-Sayed. Look at this, a new Fox News poll. Rogers is actually up by 4 points. He's up by 4 points. It's close, but a Republican is ahead in Michigan. And why? Why? What is going on? Look among independents. Rogers actually leads by five. This is extremely unusual because across the political map, as I was looking at these different Fox News polls, I couldn't find another example where the Republican was actually leading among independents. And it turns out that candidate quality may, in fact, matter, at least in terms of how voters see it, because in this same poll, the Democratic candidate for governor was ahead. So this is unique to the Senate race, and it is quite a troubling result for Democrats.
1: Yeah, and El-Sayed is a lousy candidate. And there's another reason why. Now, you know all the other reasons. He appears to be a rabid Islamist. He appears to be flirting with the same communist nonsense. Again, not for economic reasons, because as I said before, please don't have arguments with these political communists about economics. They're not interested in economics. They're interested in burning it down. In fact, that's all they want to do. What comes after, they're not interested in. So he's lousy for those reasons, but he's specifically lousy for Michigan because you need to have your finger on the pulse of what's going on right now in the most important industry in Michigan, which is the auto industry. And what everyone needs to know right now is that GM and Ford, to some degree Stellantis, which is the fancy name for the company which owns Chrysler, Jeep, and Dodge. They own a bunch of car companies in Europe, too, like Fiat. These companies are desperate for defense contracts. The Pentagon, even before the war with Iran started, and even before this focus on where we are with munitions, the Pentagon was looking towards Detroit because of their ability to mass produce things in their factories, to start building weapons, to start building tactical vehicles in a large scale not seen since World War II. Michigan, GM, and Ford need this business. The UAW needs this business and the jobs that it will provide, or at least the jobs that it will preserve. And the last thing you need is some new senator from your state who's against defense spending, who wants to burn it all down, doesn't respect business contracts and those kinds of things. I mean, he is absolutely toxic for Michigan, not just for people like you and me who don't want to see an Islamist hate monger come to power, but for the business of Michigan. You know, one of the most difficult things for me to accept, and it's a sad thing in America in the last several years, is the great paradigm by the Democrat Speaker of the House, longtime Speaker of the House, Tip O'Neill. This great saying that he said that was so true back then, all politics is local. And what I've seen over the last 10 years or so is us moving away from that. As all politics is local, it isn't just a diagnosis, it's a good thing. All politics should be local. I want a representative from a district who isn't talking about Israel or Iran all the time. Yes, I want them to vote appropriately, but their primary concern should be, and their primary talking point should be, about my neighborhood, my district. And they're not. These Democrats, especially the Democrats, are not doing this. They're making it about the Middle East mostly. They're making it about a bunch of things because they know they can get some votes. You can always get some group of thugs to vote for you if you bash Israel and bash the Jews. It's a guaranteed thug army you get. Although I believe the ceiling in America, thankfully, is still low for how far you're going to go if that's your main talking point. And we're seeing it right now. Abdulrahman al-Sayed is doing poorly in the polls because he's bad for Michigan. Now, what was the UAW going to do about this? Because as you might remember, the UAW knew that Kamala Harris would be an absolute disaster for the auto industry. And the cowards at the UAW, at least, they didn't really pound the pavement for her, if you know what I mean. They didn't really go all in, but they still endorsed her. And I got to tell you, they got a president of the UAW right now. His name is Sean Fain, and they're having an election right now for president, and he's probably going to win it, but he's on weaker footing because he's got a lot of scandals going on at that union. Three former UAW presidents just this week came out and said, don't vote for this guy. I still think he's going to win. But if Sean Fain really wants to do right by his rank and file and right by his industry, he will come out and more than just say, well, we're not going to make an endorsement, and more than just say, well, you know, quietly, okay, guys, don't pull out all your stops for El Sayed. No, he'll come out and endorse Mike Rogers. That would be real leadership from a UAW president. Is he going to do it? I don't think so. But the UAW needs this new business for GM and Ford especially. Needs this defense business. I think America needs it. And if the jobs go to Michigan UAW workers and end up costing the taxpayers more money because it could be cheaper if some other companies that aren't as unionized do it, I'm still okay with it. Because I think in the long run, this will help maybe get industry and the people who work for it understand who their friends are. Right now, they sort of get it. They know that the Biden folks and the Obama folks are pushing them towards EVs and making EVs. And there is a demand for EVs in this country, but not from Ford and GM. Ford and GM make their money on SUVs and trucks and not EVs. And everybody knows it. And making tactical vehicles for the Army and making other types of weapons and munitions or whatever it is that they can make is also a big thing that they can do that almost no one else can at scale. So good for them. That's what you want from a senator. You're going to want to elect a senator like Mike Rogers is going to say, like, you know what? I'm going to get these contracts for GM and Ford. I'm going to guarantee a couple of other senators to vote for it. Here we go. Let's go, Michigan. What's Abdulrahman al-Sayed going to do? I'm going to make sure that we cut the whole budget for defense and don't make anything because, you know, one third of 1% of it might go to Israel. Ha, you know, it's cutting your nose off to spite your face. El-Sayed shouldn't be down by 4 points in the poll. He should be down by 40. And let's hope that it continues to go in that direction. Not just because of his positions on Israel, whatever, they're dime a dozen. But for Michigan, this country needs a vibrant, strong Midwest, needs a vibrant, strong manufacturing base. We barely have one left in this country. Here's our chance. And this guy would ruin it. Pete from Lakewood, New Jersey. You want to talk about the Russian collusion, Pete?
14: Well, yeah, I want to talk about, well, you changed the subject. So I would put those people that support the killer, I won't kill his name, I make them witnesses. I act out the crime right on the witness, right in the courtroom.
1: You mean like in the Mangione case, you mean? I know you didn't want to say his name. I'm sorry, but we got to be clear for our listeners. I respect your ethics on that. I also don't like that, by the way, Pete, not to go off topic, but you know, these people who get convicted of life sentences, these serial killers or murderers, who end up doing interviews and books, and then they're supposed to give the proceeds to the families. By the way, that doesn't always happen. I'm very much in favor of not allowing that because, for example, we find that their writings and their interviews end up inspiring other killers. That's what happened with this Brian Koberger in those murders of those University of Idaho, you know, those students in Idaho. He was a big fan of the BTK killer and his professor who was publishing all of his thoughts. Listen, folks, if you're a hardcore psychiatrist or psychologist, go ahead and study these writings. It's for you. As far as them being released to the general public, what for? What for? So that people can start salivating over murders? This whole true crime podcast thing is also disturbing to me. What exactly? So that we can all get off on hearing about murders? How would you like to go to the child of someone who was murdered and say, you know, I listened to the true crime podcast about your father's torture and murder, and I really enjoyed it. If you don't have the guts to say that, then stop listening to that nonsense. Listen to WABC instead. Go ahead, Pete. Sorry. Continue.
14: Jack, may I change up a little bit?
1: Yeah, sure.
14: All right. You remember my friend Ivan, not Jewish. Remember back a while back, the Palestinian that took the hostages?
1: Mm-hmm.
14: And the guy from Cincinnati, his grandfather survived the Holocaust, became an Orthodox rabbi. And his father became an Orthodox rabbi. That wasn't in him. He joined the IDF. He was on leave, and he had to go back, and they had to find the hostages. He had to tell the parents that they found him dead.
1: Hmm.
14: My friend Ivan, not even Jewish, remembered it.
1: Yeah. Thank you. Thank you for your call, Pete. You know, it's interesting. He thought he was changing the subject, but it's so important for people to understand that if you're talking publicly, and especially social media has killed our understanding of how we speak to people. You know, I keep saying this. I've said this about politicians. You know, right now we're involved in this war with Iran, which, by the way, and every casualty we've suffered is too much. I'm not trying to belittle that at all. But this has been a pretty long, this has been a 6-month long war, basically. And the casualty list on both sides, actually, has been quite low. Thank God for that. But when we do hear of these casualties, we hear these members of Congress publicly saying, in the minute that the death is announced, that this war is for nothing, that this war is a waste. And you have the right as a member of Congress to write that down and maybe use that in the debate in a few months when you're debating the funding. But to come out and go out of your way to do that, all I can say is if you're not comfortable looking in the eyes of the family members of someone who's just been killed in the war and say, by the way, your loved one died for nothing. I mean, just people don't think about this. And social media is a part of this. It's not just politicians on old school microphones. If you don't have the guts to say the thing that you really believe in front of the people who would be most affected by it, then don't say it. Don't say it. It's as simple as that, especially if you're an elected official. Can you imagine that? A U.S. serviceman or woman is murdered and you say they're fighting for them. That's why Zohra Mamdani didn't get to speak at that funeral for that woman who died in Ozone Park, Queens, and was at the funeral. Because here's a guy who, leading up to the funeral, has been talking about how this is a horrible war and a terrible thing. Okay, Zohra, go tell, before you give your platitude speech, go stand in front of her parents and say your daughter was fighting an immoral war and she died for nothing. Oh, you don't want to do that? Then stay home. And the same goes for him going to the 9/11 thing. So far, the only thing that he thinks was bad about 9/11 is that he has this imaginary relative who says that she was afraid to wear her hijab on the subway. You know, there was no widespread violence against Muslim people in this country, including New York and D.C. after 9/11. It doesn't mean we're all saints here in this country. Doesn't mean we've solved racism. We haven't. But that's important. We couldn't say that during World War II. There were attacks on Asian people in World War II. And, of course, there was the large-scale internment of Japanese Americans on the West Coast. And I think we're a much more evolved culture from where we were then. So, folks, it's important to understand that he shouldn't be there either. This is someone who hangs out with people who say that 9/11 was something that America deserved. And this is someone who thinks that the only bad thing about 9/11 is that he had, you know, and people have doubted the story since he first started talking about it. He had some relative who said she was afraid to wear her. Why? Were there any? There were no attacks on people with hijab or publicly Muslim people in New York. None. There was a girl who claimed she was a 10 and it turned out to be a hoax. Again, we're not all perfect. And maybe people looked out of the corner of her eye at that woman if she really existed. But I don't want somebody like that at the 9/11 memorial. And I sure as heck am glad that he didn't speak at the funeral. But he was talking about someone who had to go tell the parents of a hostage who was killed. You know, that's never easy. And they've done some good movies about the people in the army and the other armed forces who have to go and make the personal home visits to tell someone that their loved one's been killed. By the way, that's how we do it. They don't get a phone call. They don't get a telegram. They get a home visit. And that's a solemn but wonderful tradition. All right, I'm going to get to a couple more of your calls here as we wrap up this hour. Going to have one more break before we come back.
0: Greg Kelly.
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4: Worldwide News Network update. I'm Janice Kirkell. Alex Murdaugh returned to a South Carolina courtroom today for a hearing ahead of his murder retrial. As a judge ordered, the retrial will be moved outside of South Carolina's 14th Circuit, deeming that Murdaugh would face juror prejudice. Judge Deborah McCaslin made the order today, noting that the cost to the prosecuting county would be high based on the level of interest in the case. Murdaugh's defense team argues the case is a, quote, local...
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6: All right, it's 2:54 p.m. Wrapping up this hour, I'm Jake Novak filling in for Greg Kelly. He had to step out, and I'm happy to be the reliever here. Am I the Mariano Rivera of this program, or am I the John Rocker? I hope maybe a combination of both, for those of you who know what I'm talking about. Hey, I want to get to this last caller, David in New Jersey, because I think he's going to talk about this really interesting idea that a candidate in New Jersey named Joe Hathaway has been floating. I think it's interesting for a couple of reasons, but let's see what David has to say. David.
7: Well, Joe Hathaway claims to be a Republican, and he has on his website, which if anyone looking into it, especially the veterans, and I like the mentioning of allies part, he's been nominated twice. He ran unopposed in the primary. He is going to be the candidate in November to challenge the communist incumbent. There are a lot of Second Amendment supporters out there that would be willing to vote for him if he would even remotely say the words, why the Second Amendment matters. He's got why this, why that, and a lot of Second Amendment voters, not me, I might add. I'm voting regardless, and I can call another time about how I give Republicans two votes as one American. But a lot of Second Amendment supporters, we even haven't even had a vote in the General House for the Hudson Act. The Republican Party has stabbed Second Amendment supporters in the back consistently, and I have to think that if they haven't had a vote in the House, because there are a bunch of spineless gun grabber Republicans in the Senate, it's going to be transparent when they have this alleged vote in September, and then the Senate will dilly-dally. Jake, a lot of people in the Second Amendment community are probably going to stay home. I hope they don't. I hope they will vote, but it's insulting that Joe Hathaway does not have anything for the Second Amendment. This is ridiculous.
6: See, I'm going to get to that in a second, but what I thought you were going to talk about is that Joe Hathaway has come out with this proposal to allow members of Congress and other politicians to carry themselves firearms, which I'm very much in favor of, and here's why. I can't wait till we find out about all the gun grabber Democrats and some Republicans who are going to end up having to admit that they're packing, because they will. And by the way, that has always been the case. There have been so many famous cases in America in recent years or at least in my lifetime, of major, major gun control advocates who turned out to be armed either legally or illegally in their homes. The one that was very, very famous was a Washington Post columnist who was a huge gun control guy, wrote editorial after editorial about it, and then somebody broke into his house and he shot him with his gun. You know, I mean, it was just funny. But as far as your point is, I'll say this, and I do have a ray of sunshine for Second Amendment people, despite the clouds that you brought in there about how there are still so many Republicans who are not willing to go to the mats for this, especially in blue states like New Jersey, you know, where the political consultants, who are all bad at what they do, they're all terrible, have convinced everyone that it's soccer moms and moms like that who don't ever want to see a gun, who are who you really have to worry about. And if you're a Republican, you need to run on getting, you know, pushing off crime, but not on guns. And you got to vote on, and you got to do stuff like that, that kind of kitchen table type stuff. And that's not necessarily the case, because I have to tell you, David, if you aren't feeling the groundswell in favor of gun ownership in this country that I have felt in the last 5 years, I feel like the gun control movement is at a very low ebb right now. And so I would agree with you. It's time for Republicans to be more courageous about it, because I don't think it's going to cost them the votes that they think it's going to cost them, or their consultants are telling them it's going to cost them. All right. This has been the Greg Kelly Show. I've been Jake Novak. I'm still Jake Novak. Honored to have filled in for him. Have a great weekend.
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4: I'm Janice Kirkhill. A major turn in the federal case against Luigi Mangione, accused of killing UnitedHealthcare CEO Brian Thompson about a year and a half ago. Mangione today confessed to the killing in a hastily scheduled court appearance and told the judge exactly how and why he did what he did. Here's News Nation's Jessica Cartaglia.
9: After years of negotiating severe pain in my back and seeing others too, I learned that UnitedHealthcare would hold this conference. I researched the event online. I observed the conference of the largest healthcare company would be attended by executives, not doctors, nurses, or patients. I traveled to Manhattan, emailed leadership posing as an investor managing $58 billion. Unlike my other experiences, I was contacted back in 1 hour. I printed a gun with a 3D printer. I shot Mr. Thompson and he died. I knew what I was doing was illegal.
4: Sentencing is set for December 18th. The charges include one count of interstate stalking resulting in death, which carries a maximum potential sentence of life in prison, and one count of stalking through use of interstate facilities resulting in death. That also carries a maximum potential sentence of life. It is an open plea, meaning the defense made a plea without a plea deal. It is unclear if prosecutors are dropping any charges or taking punishments off the table. Conditions are dire in Indiana. News Nation's Keely Beeson.
10: A state of emergency remains in effect as Indiana grapples with a one in a 1,000-year event. Water levels overtaking entire neighborhoods, cutting power to hundreds of thousands of homes and triggering mass evacuations. Now another major crisis is emerging, a stew of hazardous substances in the floodwaters releasing toxic gas into the air.
4: On Wall Street, things are lower.
11: Wall Street's in the red this Friday afternoon, with the exception of the Russell 2000 small cap market, which is in the green. Nonetheless, even though the markets are down, the S&P 500 is on course for its third weekly gain in a row. Earlier, the Commerce Department said retail sales dropped by 0.6% in July. Stock in the massive online notice board Reddit is jumping 12%. It's going to be included in the S&P 500 as of Tuesday. Applied Materials down 6% after very good earnings, but they weren't good enough for Wall Street. And Bob Iger, the former Disney CEO, is buying the LA Lakers basketball team for just over $12 billion. It's a dream come true, he says. John Terrett, Worldwide News Network.
4: Three priceless works of art by Cezanne, Matisse, and Renoir have been recovered 5 months after they were stolen near Parma, Italy. This is the Worldwide News Network.
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13: A North Jersey family is mourning a local mother who was killed earlier this week while trying to rescue her daughter in Colombia during the magnitude 7.4 earthquake. Magnolia Garcia Lugo and her family were visiting when the house they were staying in collapsed during the earthquake. Friends here in the U.S. are feeling the loss.
14: Magnolia has been a pillar, a solid member of our church for about 22 years, along with her daughters, Natalia, who was also in the rumble. So it's a big loss, and we feel it pretty heavily.
13: Her daughter is a recent graduate of Bergenfield High School and is in a Colombian hospital with an arm injury. A lawsuit filed by three men who say they were wrongfully arrested in Yonkers is set to go to trial September 1st. Max Amparo, Edgardo Rodriguez, and Luis Kurz Valerio were arrested in connection with a series of mailbox thefts in Yonkers in 2018. Their attorney, Masai Lord, hints at racial profiling.
15: It doesn't mean you can see three young Dominican men and say they did something they didn't do.
13: Police say the three were observed trying to pry open mailbox doors and engaging in phishing maneuvers. However, more mail thefts were reported after their arrests. A couple of weeks later, a former U.S. Postal Service employee was arrested in connection with ongoing mail thefts in the area. Your next pedicab ride might be a metered one. Proposed city council legislation would shift regulation of New York City's pedicab industry to the Taxi and Limousine Commission. It would require every pedicab to carry a city-approved meter, city-issued identification, and a scannable registration code. Your forecast from the 77 WABC Weather Center for the rest of today: hazy sun, less humid, the high 86. Tonight looks partly cloudy, the low 68. Saturday, mostly sunny and pleasant, the high 82. I'm Lisa Ritchie.
12: If you missed Katz and Cosby, here's what you missed.
16: Admiral Howard.
17: I can't wait to ask him what he thinks about Pickaxe Mountain. Like, how do you get to this? Because apparently it's really deep embedded, like the bunker buster bombs that we used on the other
16: now,
17: ones before.
16: You also have Bruce Blakeman, that's going to talk about 545, that's going to talk about this 12 blocks of
18: 11th Avenue, John. 11th Avenue. Encampment. And it's growing by the day. By the way, they're putting in electricity in the encampment to make it nice for them.
17: Do they have
19: air conditioning too?
17: Yeah, do they have a restaurant?
18: That's right. And all the Pellegrino they want with wedges of lime is going to be perfect.
17: Wait, they're putting in what?
18: They're putting in electricity.
17: Oh, my goodness.
19: But where are they getting it from?
18: Well, that's a good question, isn't it?
19: You know, they could have extension cords.
18: Where
19: are they plugging the extension cord into?
17: I mean, this is crazy.
18: Maybe into the Intrepid. Who knows?
17: Yeah, I understand
16: there's a vote at the city council on the horses in Central Park. So we're going to be going to Christina Hansen. We're going to go to Central Park and get a report on the horses in Central Park.
17: And yeah. I love the horses. They're so beautiful.
16: It's part of the ambiance of New York.
17: It is. Everybody who comes, every time we have a tourist friend who comes in and says, oh, I want to take a horse ride.
16: Central Park.
17: It's so classic.
16: Yeah.
17: It is. It's so classic.
16: Is KT on yet?
17: She is on.
16: Let's go to KT.
17: Yeah, KT, former Deputy National Security Advisor under President Trump. First of all, the blockade just went into effect literally about an hour ago there on the Strait of Hormuz. Your thoughts about that?
20: First of all, President Trump understood they were going to break the ceasefire. So he held back about 15-20% of the target list. 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

0: from New York City to the world, it's Dominic Carter.
1: Well, well, well, Luigi Mangione dramatically pleads guilty to killing United Healthcare boss Brian Thompson as his widow sobs in court. That is Mr. Thompson. And quoting Mr. Mangione, I shot Mr. Thompson. He still faces a murder charge in state court set to go on trial next month. In Michigan, guess what? Michigan residents are not feeling Dr. Abdul El Sayed. And we'll also have an update on this Friday to the WNBA situation from the female player that clotheslined Sophie Cunningham and typed white privileged afterwards. So we have a lot to get to. It's a free Friday. We can talk about whatever's on your mind, and I'm in a wild mood. Dominic Carter here with you, but it is a different phone number to reach me today. 833-969-4447. Phone lines are open right now. One more time. 833-969-4447. Luigi Mangione pleading guilty in federal court to the killing of United Healthcare boss Brian Thompson. And so this is a deal that will spare the 28-year-old the death penalty in the 2024 assassination of Brian Thompson. And Luigi Mangione's lawyers are arguing that this guilty plea triggers double jeopardy to try and paint him as a victim over a single tragic incident.
2: Charges and the death penalty, while also fighting at the same time two simultaneous prosecutions in two jurisdictions who are trying to punish him twice for the exact conduct. He's been treated differently from every other defendant charged with this offense in New York. However, thankfully, New York law does not allow this. New York law does not permit a person to be prosecuted and punished twice for the exact same crime under a statute that governs successive prosecutions. It's also known as the Double Jeopardy Law.
1: So, pretty boy Luigi Mangione, your life will be spared. Did you show the same compassion to Brian Thompson? No, you didn't. No, you didn't. And you have these groupies that follow you no matter what. We'll see if the inmates will have the same affection for you, hopefully for the rest of your life. I hope, sincerely, that they take the key and throw it away for what you did. It is disgusting, utterly disgusting. You are no folk hero. You are no sex symbol. And to all those young ladies, Luigi, Luigi, you need some help. You need some serious psychiatric help. The number to reach me right now, 833-969-4447. I'm in one of these moods, a great mood. God only knows what's going to happen during the course of this hour, but I am so pleased that in Michigan, they're not going for the con of the Senate Democrat nominee, Abdul El Sayed, Dr., right? So Michigan voters are proving to be a lot more politically savvy than the rest of America. This from CNN.
3: In Senate, Rogers versus El Sayed. Look at this, a new Fox News poll. Rogers is actually up by 4 points. He's up by 4 points. It's close, but a Republican is ahead in Michigan. And why? Why? What is going on? Look among independents. Rogers actually leads by five. This is extremely unusual because across the political map, as I was looking at these different Fox News polls, I couldn't find another example where the Republican was actually leading among independents. And it turns out that candidate quality may, in fact, matter, at least in terms of how voters see it, because in this same poll, the Democratic candidate for governor was ahead. So this is unique to the Senate race, and it is quite a troubling result for Democrats and quite a heartening one for Republicans.
4: So do you have a sense then, Harry, of what it is that is contributing to this, the struggles, right, that Abdul El Sayed is it that Rogers is a stronger candidate, or is it that El Sayed has more issues for voters to deal with?
3: It is all about Abdul El Sayed. He is a weak candidate, at least by the metrics that we normally look at. And you could just take a look here. Okay, the net favorability rating of the Dem Senate candidates across these northern battlegrounds. You'll notice there's only one candidate, Ren, one who has an unfavorable rating higher than his favorable rating, and it is significantly higher. Look how far underwater Abdullah Assad is. He is 13 points underwater under their Lake Michigan. My goodness gracious. Troy Jackson in Maine, he's at plus one. You got Sherrod Brown at plus four in Ohio, and Josh Turek in Iowa way above there at plus 18 points. This is extremely unusual. Again, across the map, Democrats have done such a good job recruiting candidates who are well-liked by the voters. Again, I looked at all the Fox News polls. All the Democrats were above water except for Abdul Al-Sayed, and he is 13 points underwater. This is all about Abdul Al-Sayed being a weak candidate, at least in the minds of the voters.
1: A weak candidate. Hopefully this is the end, or at least the beginning of the end, for this experiment with socialism and Mamdani and AOC.

0: you, because the Democrats is just totally taking over in Brooklyn where I live at. You got a fluctuation of migrants. You all, as we all know, when they gave their parade last week, and it's like it's a circus here. Where the hell else do they have this going on in the country? Nowhere but Brooklyn.
1: So, Robin, when you say it's like a circus, define that for me, please.
0: Okay, they have their parades, they have their market, they have all this right here in Flatbush.
1: When you keep right saying they, I don't know who they is.
0: The migrants, they're all of the migrants, the Haitians, the Jamaicans, the you name it, they right here in Flatbush. This wasn't like this 30 years ago. This is like change, like overnight.
1: And Robin, how does that make you feel?
0: I'm flabbergasted because it's like, it's annoying that I cannot walk down the streets without having to hear it all. They talking, but they yelling at one another. It's like they're fighting.
1: Hey, Robin, you're not the first one to notice that. I'm glad you said it and not me. It seems like they're arguing, yelling at the top of their voice, and they're just communicating. And so I thought that maybe I was the only one that noticed that. So I'm glad that you've noticed it as well.
0: I had an argument with my union rep who happens to be Haitian. And I told him, I'm sorry, where I come from, you don't yell at a person. He's screaming at me. And he's saying that's the way he talks. I'm sorry. Well, that's not the way I respond to a person who's supposed to be speaking and representing me. You're from another country, and this is not the way you talk to a person, not like me. I'm sorry. I was really offended by it, and I told them that I'm offended at the fact that they got him in charge of a union. How did he get to be elected to be in charge of a union? So everywhere I go, I'm seeing this all over. We have a assembly person here in Flatbush, and they had her on television talking about the migrants here, the Haitian migrants. Oh, how ICE is, they're afraid to come out. It's hard to tell because every time I come out my door, they're all around. They're sitting around.
1: Hey, Robin, I'm sorry. You can say I'm not politically correct, but if they're afraid to come out because of ICE, I say that's a wonderful thing, an absolute wonderful thing. If you're here illegally, you should be afraid. If you're here illegally, we don't want you here. Hey, Robin, I appreciate your call. Let's talk early next week and try and figure this out together, but don't leave yourself feeling flustered. The question is, what are you going to do about this? So you said, how did your union rep get to be the president? My question to you is, why haven't you maneuvered through the system, and it's not too late to move up within the ranks yourself? We have to be about doing something. And as far as, thank you for the call, Robin, as far as these illegals and these migrants, again, I'm trying to be diplomatic when I'm in such a wonderful mood on a Friday, but it's as simple as this. Get out. What part do you not understand? Get out, get out, get out. You're not welcomed. The limited resources we have should go to Americans. Go back to your country and make it work. Good luck with that. Let's go to Joe, line two in Flushing. Joe, what's on your mind?
2: Hi, Dominic. You know, this young guy is just a coward. How he could shoot somebody in the back is and people who even don't want to see him taken to task for what he did. I don't know where we are in this city or what the hell goes on. You know, you get a common sense guy like you who speaks the truth all the time, and then you listen to people with these crazy views. I just don't understand. I'm an older guy. You know, it's... I'm 78 years old, but I just don't get it today.
1: Yeah, you know, Joe, you're not the only one scratching your head when you think about Luigi Mangione, and you can pile in the socialism that's occurring throughout the country. What's up is down. What's down is up. What's left is right. What's right is left. It's all screwed up. And we've got to get back to some normalcy in terms of the American way of life. Luigi Mangione is nobody's hero. I can only say this. We'll see if the other

0: inmates will show him the same gratitude as his groupies do. We'll see. So hopefully, you know, we've got the state trial coming up. They're trying to wiggle out of that now that he's pleaded guilty in federal court, spared the death penalty. We'll see where this all goes. But hopefully this will be the last time, once this is over, his 15 minutes of fame, that we ever hear from this clown. And again, to all of you young women that want to throw your panties at Luigi Mangione, you need help. It's as simple as that. I cannot explain it any clearer than that. Thank you so much for the call, Joe. We see the rest of your calls, the number to reach me today. And I'm in a wonderful mood. God only knows what's going to happen in the course of this hour. I'm going to try not to sing. We'll see what happens. 833-969-4447. We are coming right back.
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5: Saxophonist Kenny G, you know, this guy. 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
5: But it was when he met then Starbucks CEO Howard Schultz.
6: So I met Howard, and Howard kind of gave me the whole rundown of what he was planning to do, and he's a very charismatic guy, and we became good friends.
5: But once he heard wise investors like Bill Gates were involved, he was in.
6: And then I said, well, who else is investing? And I looked at the names and go, oh my gosh, okay. I said, whatever they're doing, I'm going to do.
5: So every time you drink a venti iced orange cream matcha, think of this. 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
7: Suffolk County cops say they stopped scammers from stealing hundreds of thousands of dollars from a local senior citizen. 69-year-old victim had reportedly withdrawn $466,000 from his IRA to purchase gold bars. Police did not detail how they stopped those scammers or if any arrests were made. OpenAI has lost another top executive.
8: The tech company said that Chief Revenue Officer Denise Dresser is leaving after 8 months to pursue other opportunities. She is the second senior executive to leave OpenAI this week. On Tuesday, Chief Operating Officer Brad Lightcap announced his departure, saying he was going to start something new. The departures come as OpenAI prepares to go public, which could happen next year. I'm Tammy Trujillo.
7: A 70-year-old Seaford man home resting after getting lost and having to be rescued. The man got lost in the woods while looking for a model airplane at Cedar Creek Park. It's unclear how long he was lost. A D.C. memorial under guard after being vandalized.
3: The phrase "clean hands, dirty money" was painted in red on the World War II memorial. Bubbles were also found in the memorial fountain and pool, leading investigators to believe that bubble soap was poured into the water. The National Guard was called to the location to monitor the memorial. The Interior Department released a statement with a reminder that the World War II memorial is a sacred place to honor the more than 400,000 Americans who made the ultimate sacrifice. The statement went on to call the vandalism disgusting and a disgrace, while the department vowed to find the person responsible. I'm Michael Kastner.
7: And that's news for Long Island on WLIR, Long Island's most listened to radio station. I'm Noam Layden.

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0: From New York City to the world, it's Dominic Carter.
1: And shout out to my man, Sid Rosenberg, who hosts the morning show here in New York. Sid is good people. No, Sid is great people. And thank you for the mention this morning. The mentions on your show this morning, Sid. He's good people. He's a straight guy. If he's with you, he's with you. He's not a phony. And that's what I like about him. If he's with you, he's with you. And he's been with me from day one. From day one. I don't want to focus on Curtis Sliwa. Curtis Sliwa played himself, as the kids say. I'm going to leave that one alone. But I'm in a great mood. I'm in a great mood because of people like Sid. Because of people like Liz in Florida. I received the gift bag last night. Liz sent along a bunch of cookies that I can eat as a diabetic because all of this is all new to me, changing my life. I can't eat this, can't eat that. I can have 5 almonds, after the midnight show. But Liz made these beautiful T-shirts, and thank you for that, Liz. She's so wonderful. Let's go back to your telephone calls on this Friday. I'm going to try not to sing in the course of the hour, but I'm in a great mood. 833-969-4447. Patricia in Brooklyn, line one. What's going on?
2: Oh, Dominic, you know what? You make my heart roar. You're such a wonderful human being. You really are. The other thing, I mean, we all kind of know that. That's why we listen to you. The other thing I'm going to say to you, if this mayor goes to this 9/11. Oh my gosh, I'm gonna cry my heart out because he doesn't belong there. It's outrageous, Dominic.
1: You know, Patricia, I couldn't agree with you more. It is outrageous, and I don't know what to say. And you got people like Curtis Sliwa backing him up to be there, and the families don't want him there, but Mom Donnie knows what's best for all of us, right? When it came to the Israeli Day Parade, you boldly told us you were not going, but you're demanding to be at the 9/11 commemoration. Could it be because of the international cameras, you phony? Why don't you stay on vacation, Mom Donnie? I think you're going on vacation today. Patricia, you have the last word before I move on.
2: My last word is, Dominic, you put me straight on everything. God bless you. I love you, Dominic.
1: Thank you, Patricia. Thank you, but look, I love you more. Thank you. So you know folks who's in town today, the President of the United States on Long Island for Republican Bruce Blakeman. Let's listen in live.
3: And I said it. I said when Bruce's name got up, I said, if they give that guy just a little bit of a chance, just a little bit of fair treatment from the fake news and everyone else, he's going to win. No, he's going to win. I mean it. But under Bruce, think of this. Nassau County has been rated the number one safest county in the United States of America. That's not bad. Think of that, the number one safest county in the United States of America. There's, I think, 6,700 counties. That's not bad, Bruce. Let's keep it up. Do a little bit better next time. How do you top that? U.S. News and World Report gives you a perfect score in terms of crime, 100 out of 100. And under the Trump administration, we're working every day with leaders like Bruce, at local police like we have here. We have some of the greatest police officers in the world in this room. And a lot of them, unfortunately, they're standing outside trying to get in. Should we let them in? I don't know. We don't have any room, but let's let them in anyway. Who the hell cares? Who cares? Let's let them in anyway. But dangerous offenders off our streets, and they've taken them. They've brought them off our streets.
1: The President of the United States here in our area for Bruce Blakeman. Don't sleep on that guy. He may be the next governor of the state of New York. Time for a break. I'm in a great mood today. We're coming right back.
4: And now, it's time for the Cat's Corner.
5: Manufacturing? Well, we are making a comeback. Can American build something again in America? Of course we did. But it took President Trump to put his foot down and say, we want it made in America. Here's the question every American should be asking. Why were we buying so many things overseas when we have talent here, we have workforce here? Well, in the 1980s, the 1990s, the 2000s, guess what? They thought they're going to save money by moving our factories to Mexico, to Canada, to China. It doesn't work. We lose jobs in America, and America is important to all of us. President Trump has put his foot down. We want business back in America. If we invest in our workers, our factories, there's no reason why the next generation will have great products in America, and we can proudly say again, made in America. That is the Cat's Corner. I am John Catsimatidis.
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6: Westbound 27, stop and go from East Hampton to Waynescott, then heavy Bridgehampton to Watermill, and slow in Southampton. Eastbound Main Road is busy up by Riverhead into Cross River Drive, and you're looking pretty quiet on the North Fork. Traffic also very light up and down the LIE out toward the William Floyd Parkway. LIRR on or close from the WLIR Traffic Desk. I'm Lisa Ritchie.
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6: An Arizona judge will hear a dodgeball assault case next week.
7: A 13-year-old boy was charged with assault when he and two of his friends allegedly targeted his ex-girlfriend with dodgeball so often during gym class that she suffered bruises and had to be hospitalized. The boy claims he never meant to hurt her and says the dodgeballs were small and soft. Plus, he says it was dodgeball. He had to target somebody. His mother calls the assault charges ridiculous. In a similar case in Michigan 7 years ago where the victim suffered a concussion, the assault charges were eventually dropped. Michael Wallace, Worldwide News Network.
6: Some might wonder if they have heard right, but New Jersey was named one of the top places to live in a survey by the personal finance website WalletHub. The number one state was Idaho. The Garden State, well, people there say it's obvious. Janice Kirkell, Worldwide News Network, New York.
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8: 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So with Mamdani in mind, New York in 1 year has lost $11 billion in revenue in one single year. Florida has made $21 billion in net interstate wealth. Go figure.
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1: And on this Friday, 833-969-4447, the number to reach me. Management tells me, as I've told you folks, that our ratings are sky high, but especially amongst the ladies, especially amongst the women. And with that in mind, you know what I woke up at 6 a.m. thinking about, folks? I was thinking, and I'm going to try not to sing. I'm going to try, but I'm feeling it. I'm feeling it on this Friday. I woke up thinking about this song.
2: You broke my heart because I couldn't dance. You didn't even want me around. And now I'm back to let you know I can really shake them down.

0: Everybody, if you in your car, you can still move your hands. I can mash potato. I can do the twist. This is what I was doing at 6 a.m. this morning. I know you think I'm cuckoo. I know you think I'm cuckoo. Well, here's the best part. Tell me, Kevin. My boss with his beard on. I'm not cuckoo, Kevin. You don't have to come into the control room. I haven't lost it yet. Not yet. Kevin walked into the control room here. And so the music, but I'm going right back to your telephone calls. We're going to go back to the Trump speech. That's exactly what we're going to do right now. The President of the United States.
1: Almost 5,000 people out of D.C. And, you know, it's a very interesting stat. 2% of the people create 91% of the crime. I love that stat because we can handle 2% of the people. If it was 60% of the people, we got problems. It's 2%. They're repeat criminals, sometimes 3-4 times a day with this cashless bail stuff. They repeat. They go into court. The judge says, all right, you can go. And they go out and create another crime. But think of it. 2% create 91% of the crime. And it's that's something we handled very well. We moved out in Washington almost 5,000, in many cases, career criminals. They're not there anymore. And every day I come to the White House, people are thanking me. Thank you, sir. Thank you. Thank you, sir. No, these young, beautiful girls in the White House, you know, they come in. Now, I'm not supposed to say beautiful, but what the hell? These gorgeous, beautiful girls, they want to be safe, and they come, Mr. President, may I speak to you? Yes. Thank you, sir. Thank you. I said, why are you thanking me? Because a year and a half ago, I was afraid to leave. I was afraid to open the door of my apartment. And now I walk to the White House every morning, and I have absolutely no fear. Thank you, sir. Now I get it all the time. Men, women, older men, younger men, and older women and younger women, they're all saying thank you, and I know exactly what they mean. We lived in a hellhole. 2 years ago, we were in a hellhole, and now we have one of the safest cities, and it should be safe. It's our nation's capital. We represent the whole universe, frankly, because there's nothing like the United States. Look at what we've done.

Thank you. And you know, for other cities like New York, Chicago, L.A., all they have to do is call us and we will stop that crime. We'll stop that horrible crime. We come in with the right people. We come in with the power to move people out of the country if they're here illegally. And a lot of them are criminals that were let in through that open border, that horrible. Remember the scene? Remember the scene? Well, you saw it the other day in Spain, right? Okay, now envision that. They allowed 65,000 people in. Now you remember 25 million people. We were worse. That was like that every single day in our country, and that went on for months and months. And then we had a border czar, as you remember, Kamala. She was a border czar. She never went to the border. And she never once called Border Patrol. Other than that, she did an excellent job. She was a great candidate. I think they should run her again. She was a great candidate. But since I took office, federal law enforcement has arrested incredibly 1.2 million criminals nationwide and bad ones. We want to make sure we get the bad ones. And we've increased federal criminal prosecutions by over 50%. And under the Trump administration, the FBI has nearly doubled its arrests for violent crime. The violent criminals are being arrested, and that's why you see the good crime numbers. I mean, you're seeing crime numbers even in places that do not do, let's say they don't have good leadership, like Chicago has very bad leadership, but we have the numbers down because of what the federal government's doing. We get no credit for it because they say, well, we get no credit for it. They like to take all the credit, but everyone knows we've done an amazing job. The U.S. attorneys and the FBI, all the people, Cash and Todd has been unbelievable. We get all the credit. And as of this week, we've captured 9 out of 10 fugitives on the FBI's most wanted list, and that's a virtual record. We have a list. We have a list of 10 not nice people. These are not nice people, David Mack. You know, David, stand up, David. One of the wealthiest guys. He's got so much cash. He's got so much cash, he doesn't know what to do with it. And he wants to be safe. They save your ass, David, I'll tell you. You have no idea, David. Anyway, it's good to see you. I haven't seen you in a long time. He's a real estate man, a very good real estate man. And he used to be my enemy, but now he's very nice to me. Now he's very nice. He used to be my competitor, but he's a good man. He's a great, brilliant real estate person, too. It's good to have you, David. Shortly after taking office, I signed a historic executive order directing that anyone convicted of killing a police officer should face the death penalty.

0: And last year, deaths of law enforcement. Well, think of this. Deaths of law enforcement officers in the line of duty fell to an 80-year low. That means people aren't playing games anymore. It's an 80-year low. Still too many, but it's an 80-year low. Despite all of our extraordinary progress to restore safety to every community in our land, the radical left, Marxists, the communists, they're communists. These aren't socialists. Socialists are no good, but communists. Remember I said at the State of the Union speech last week, we will not be a socialist country. I was right. They want to make us a communist country. They've skipped socialism. They skipped socialism. Can you believe it? So at least I was right. I like being right. But they continue their war on police and their destruction of the rule of law. The communists want to turn America into a third world country, into a hellhole of crime and filth. You ever notice, I said it a week ago for the first time, the first thing you see, I see, before you even see the crime becomes staggering, is the streets become filthy, dirty. They're disgusting. They smell, they rot, but everything becomes dirty. And then you see the crime and you see all the other things. But I don't know, I'm not sure you've ever heard that said by anybody else. Most people wouldn't say it, but it's true. And squalor, and you know, it just becomes so bad. And then the death comes and it becomes really a true hellhole. And we're not going to let that happen to New York, New York State. And that's why we have to get Bruce into office. We got to get Bruce in there. Nowhere is the communist attack on American society more clear than here in New York State. The radical left, Governor Kathy Hochul, has been very, very bad on crime, a nightmare for crime. She supports New York's disastrous no cash bail law. You know, it all started, if you think about it, because I've been here for a long time. I love this place, but it gets harder to love. It really does. But if you think, it really started with a no cash bail. Remember that? That was a Cuomo beauty, right? That was a Cuomo beauty. In other words, no cash, don't worry about it. You kill somebody, oh, that's okay, go out. Then you go out, kill 2-3 people a day. It's the craziest thing I've ever heard. And you can't, it's like men playing in women's sports. It's so crazy, you can't believe it. It's like transgender mutilization of your children. And all these people believe in all this stuff, but they came out with that one with the no cash bail. Just think of it, no cash. You kill somebody, you rob a store, you go right back out on the streets. It is the craziest thing I've ever seen. And I don't know, from a political standpoint, I guess it's good, because Bruce, how the hell can you lose to that? Can you? You're going to be ashamed. If you lose, you're going to be ashamed for the rest of your life. You'll be ashamed. Bruce would say, how did I lose to that? No, I mean, think of it. Open borders. Let's have open borders. Have the entire world pour into our country. 25 million people in 4 years. She supported the release of convicted murderers who killed New York City police officers. She wanted people that killed our great police officers, one in particular in Long Island where I went to the funeral and he just met the people that gave this law enforcement chapels and rabbis and met a whole group and they were there and they gave the most beautiful sermon, but they kill. These are absolute killers. And then you're not going to change them. You got to get them the hell out or you got to put them away. And if you don't do that, you're just wasting a lot of time. This whole concept of what they do, the only thing is, from a political standpoint, it's so easy to run against because it's just common sense. You know, I guess I'm a conservative guy, but I'm a common sense guy more than a conservative guy. It's all about, politics is all about common sense. Bruce is a common sense guy. Bruce is a common sense guy. All of our Congress people that are here, you know, we have all our Congress people here. That's a big deal. I think if you said, would you rather have Bruce Blakeman win or all of your Congress people? I don't know, Bruce, I think I'm going to have to give you up. I might have to take the Congress people. It's so important. Okay, they're very happy. She signed a law weakening the parole enforcement for convicted felons, really weakening it. She spent millions and millions of dollars providing taxpayer-funded lawyers to illegal aliens. If you weren't an illegal alien, you didn't get a lawyer. But if you were an illegal alien, you got lawyers, and they were very good. They were radical left lunatics, but they were very good, very effective. She's in favor of the sanctuary city. She thinks the sanctuary cities are wonderful, which are killing our country. And less than 3 months ago, Kathy Hochul signed a deadly and seditious new law making New York a so-called sanctuary state. So she took it from the city to the state. Meaning Kathy Hochul wants to release migrant criminals from jail and set them loose on innocent New Yorkers all over. Every street has people that are not supposed to be here. And the reason they left their country is a lot of bad reasons. You know, I know a lot of the leaders of these countries. They're very smart. More than smart, they're street smart, very street smart. And they don't want these people. So what they did is they sent them into the United States of America through the open border. And people like Kathy Hochul, they want to keep them in New York. We don't want to keep them in New York. We don't want them. We don't want to take a chance. Yeah, maybe they'll get better. You know what the chances of? About 2%. Maybe they'll get better. But Hochul and the radical left stand with the gang members, child predators, violent felons. We stand with hardworking New Yorkers. We stand with the great people of law enforcement. And Hochul and Mayor Mondami. We're against securing our border. They were against our massive tax cuts. They were against no tax on tips, no tax on overtime, and no tax on Social Security for our seniors. They were against all of that. They fought it like hell. Is that right, Congressman? Am I right? Nick, right? They fought like crazy. I mean, we didn't get one vote. We have no tax on tips, no tax on overtime, and you cops get a lot of overtime, obviously.
1: And you are listening to live coverage now. President Trump here in our area on Long Island stumping for Bruce Blakeman, the Republican nominee in the race for New York governor up against Kathy Hochul. We are going to take a break, and we are coming right back.
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4: 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I'm Janice Kirkell. Three priceless works of art by Cezanne, Matisse, and Renoir have been recovered 5 months after being taken in a nighttime heist near Parma, Italy. Italian military police say five people have been arrested. They are a group of professional thieves, all from Moldova. The three works were found this morning in the storage room of a home in Parma, hidden inside an empty television cardboard box. Milwaukee art gallery owner Bill DeLinde never thought he would see the Picasso etching prints stolen from his shop in 2018 again, until the police called last week and asked if he could come take a look at a piece of art a Milwaukee landlord had found while cleaning out an apartment. DeLinde immediately recognized the stolen Torero print, one of 30 known to exist. This is the Worldwide News Network.
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1: And the Tunnel to Towers Foundation Final Thoughts on this Friday. We got a lot going on. Luigi Mangione pleads guilty in federal court to the killing of United Healthcare boss Brian Thompson as his widow sobs in court. That is of Mr. Thompson. Luigi Mangione stating, "I shot Mr. Thompson," still faces a murder charge in state court to go on trial next month. President Trump live right now, and in a moment we're going back to live coverage, speaking on Long Island on behalf of the gubernatorial candidate Bruce Blakeman. An uphill battle against Kathy Hochul, but he is closing the gap. I am telling you, this guy Blakeman could be the next governor of New York State. But as it relates to Luigi Mangione pleading guilty in federal court, the new U.S. attorney handling the case, James McDonald, spoke to the media just a short time ago.
10: Mangione pled guilty to his heinous act. This was not a spontaneous act of violence. It was deliberate, calculated, and premeditated. In the days leading up to the murder, the defendant very carefully prepared for the attack. He tracked Mr. Thompson's whereabouts, conducted surveillance along the route he knew Mr. Thompson would take, and positioned himself to carry out the plan. Then, on a sidewalk on West 54th Street, the defendant murdered Mr. Thompson, shooting him from behind with a 9mm handgun equipped with a silencer.
1: Prosecutors speaking just a short time ago. Right now on Long Island, President Trump dealing with the issue of Iran. Let's rejoin live coverage.
0: The numbers had just come out. I just got back. I was in Iowa helping some people, and I was in office, and we're looking at the pump, and it's $1.95 a gallon, and another one was $1.85. I said $1.85 a gallon, and I meet them the following day. I said, "I have bad news for you guys. We have to make a little journey to the Middle East because we have to put out a potential disaster, a potential very big fire, fire like you've never seen. We can't let Iran keep going. They would have had a nuclear. If we didn't hit the B-2 bombers, if we didn't hit them, you would have had a nuclear weapon, and it would have been a very sad day for this country and for the entire world." So I said, "We're going to have to put out the fire in the Middle East, and we've done that. They're never going to have a nuclear weapon. We have loaded up." So I just say this. So for you to pay a tiny little bit more for your gasoline, just remember, you're doing it so that a very evil country cannot have a country. Really, it's the number one state sponsor of terror in the world. We don't want to have them have a nuclear weapon. So remember that when you have to pay a little bit more, you're at $4. It's okay. I mean, it's I'm not. I'll never apologize. I did the right thing. But you could, you know, if you didn't have, you'd be at, I mean, I had it down to below $2 in many states, but And California can't include because they keep taxing. You lower the oil price and they end up taxing you more than what you lower it. But you just have to remember that what we're doing is a great service for the world, not only for ourselves, for the world. And we're really doing a great job. Our military is unbelievable. The blockade is unstoppable. It's a wall of steel. The blockade is a wall of steel. But the policies of Hochul and the Democrat colleagues, like Crooked, oh, she's the worst. Is she the worst? Crooked Attorney General Letitia James. She is the most dishonest, a real slob. You know, they had her. She got off on a technicality. They had her. But she got off on a technicality, but let's see what happens. You remember when she was campaigning and we will stop Donald Trump? She's not supposed to say that. She's the attorney general. We will stop. She didn't know anything about me. But she campaigned on we will stop Donald Trump. Well, I think I'm hearing. Am I here as president? Yeah, I am.
1: So the president is talking live about Letitia James, and another story just coming in. That professor, the ex-Cambridge professor accused of plagiarism, has just been found dead in the UK a week after an investigation launched. He lied about all of his credentials. 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T, the number 2, T.org. 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
4: I'm Janice Kirkell. A major development in the case of Luigi Mangione, the man accused of killing UnitedHealthcare CEO Brian Thompson. He pleaded guilty to two federal charges this morning in a New York courtroom. Here is his lead attorney, Karen Friedman Agnifilo.
9: Today is a solemn and significant day. With today's guilty plea, Mr. Mangione has accepted full responsibility for the death of Brian Thompson.
4: NYPD Commissioner Jessica Tisch commended the city's police.
11: Our detectives combed through thousands of hours of surveillance video, followed up on hundreds of tips, and worked through an extraordinary volume of forensic and digital evidence.
4: The charges include one count of interstate stalking resulting in death. This carries a maximum potential sentence of life in prison. Also, one count of stalking through use of interstate facilities resulting in death. That also carries a maximum potential sentence of life. Sentencing is set for December 18th. It is an open plea. That means the defense did not have a plea deal, but made a plea anyway. It is unclear if prosecutors are dropping any charges or taking any punishments off the table. The judge in the Alex Murdaugh retrial murder case has agreed to move it to a different county. News Nation's Rich McHugh says it was one of several rulings made in court today.
12: The defense also filed a motion to throw out the murder indictment completely. The judge kicked that down the road. We'll rule on that this fall. On the prosecution side, they want to use Alex Murdaugh's own previous testimony against him. They argue Murdaugh's waived his Fifth Amendment right to avoid self-incrimination by testifying during his own 2023 trial. The judge ruled in their favor.
4: The judge also allowed Murdaugh to wear civilian clothes in court rather than a prison jumpsuit. Murdaugh was convicted in 2023 of two counts of murder and sentenced to life in jail. That conviction was overturned because of jury tampering. White House Deputy National Security Advisor Andy Baker is reportedly leaving the administration in the coming weeks. Baker served as National Security Advisor to Vice President Vance and has been among the staffers most central to the administration's foreign policy and national security decision-making over the last year and a half. Baker was also personally involved in negotiations with Iran this year. Cliff Sims, who succeeded Baker as Vance's National Security Advisor earlier this summer, will continue in that role. Mike Needham will continue as White House Deputy National Security Advisor. This is the Worldwide News Network.
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13: New York's Democratic leaders are calling on a dozen law enforcement agencies to kill their agreements with ICE. Governor Kathy Hochul says five agencies have already ended their contracts.
14: You have 13 days. You're on notice. 13 days to formally unwind any agreements that you've had with ICE. For any that fail to comply, they will face legal action.
13: Agencies, including the Nassau County Police Department, are facing an August 25th deadline under the state's new Local Cops, Local Crimes Act. A 19-year veteran NYPD cop has been convicted by a Bronx jury of using an illegal chokehold on a suspect, the first time an officer has been tried since a local law prohibiting that tactic was enacted in the wake of the murder of George Floyd. Unlawful method of restraint is a misdemeanor, but Officer Omar Habib was also convicted of strangulation, which is a felony, resulting in his automatic dismissal from the NYPD. He faces up to 7 years in state prison when he is sentenced. Disney Plus is pulling the plug on the new Power Rangers series. A live-action reboot has been in development at Disney, but sources tell Deadline that the streamer is pulling the show for economic reasons because it doesn't own the intellectual property. Hasbro does. Your forecast from the 77 WABC Weather Center. Hazy sunshine for the remainder of today, the high 86. Tonight looks partly cloudy with a low of 68. And for Saturday, mostly sunny and pleasant with a high of 82. And to round out your weekend, Sunday looks like more clouds, a bit humid, and the high of 80 degrees. It's 83 with hazy sunshine outside our Midtown studios. 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
15: You voted for this guy. You got what you deserve. I get those on my accounts every day in big numbers. First of all, again, I'm talking to a computer, a bot, but I didn't vote for this guy. And they try to say that like 40% of Jews, that's not right. That is way overblown. I mean, look, if one Jew voted for this guy, that's way too many. You should be ashamed of yourself and honestly convert. Any Jew that voted for Brad Lander, this piece of garbage lowlife, any Jew that voted for Mamdani should just convert. Do us all a favor, the real Jews, and leave, okay? 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I think you know that.
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15: 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Taxing. That nonsense budget where he got bailed out by the governor that doesn't give one penny to the cops. Well, God forbid, at a fifth firefighter. 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
3: It is going to require taxes. And the question of who pays those taxes is an important question. There's a philosophical debate about how much of those taxes we would ask working Americans to pay. And I fall on the argument that I think it's important that from the political economy perspective, that everybody pays a bit in. Because when you look at conservative arguments for Social Security and Medicare, it almost always has to do with the fact that I paid into the system, ergo I take from the system. And I think that is a justification that's worth investing in here.
4: Yeah. That is Abdulrahman. Mohammed Al-Sayed, if you can't say my name right, keep it out your damn mouth. Speaking about taxes and the need for everybody, not just the million, everybody needs to pay more taxes. Now look, if he's... Wow. Okay. We have polling data out with him. And by the way, there's a scandal that has come up from when Abdulrahman Mohammed Al-Sayed was the big health guy in Michigan, ran the health department there, Detroit's health director, and under the health department, animals, they were controlling, you know, the animal population, like, you know, animal welfare, and apparently in Maryland at the time, sickening reports of animals dying in filthy cages, thousands of dogs and cats, thousands and thousands of dogs and cats being euthanized under Abdulrahman Mohammed Al-Sayed. And Mike Rogers says, this is truly sickening. He's not calling him by his right name, but anyway, Abdulrahman Mohammed Al-Sayed wants Michiganders to trust him with their families. Meanwhile, Detroiters couldn't even trust him with their pets. And Michael LaRosa, former press secretary to Joe Biden, saw the stories and he said, I actually really, really don't want to believe this. Can somebody verify that this is true? These stories about him and the underlying allegations are real. There was a whistleblower lawsuit in 2015 alleging animals were kept in filthy conditions, deprived of adequate food, starved, medical care, and sometimes these animals became sick or died as a result. Unsanitary conditions and deliberate cruelty. Under the leadership of Abdulrahman Mohammed Al-Sayed, who later himself said, it was a mess that he inherited. He needed somebody who could trust, come in and do right by the animals and right by the people of the city of Detroit. So, yeah, there's that. Other things in the news, my friend. I mentioned the polling. We might as well get to that right now since we are talking about Mr. Al-Sayed. Let's go, shall we, to cut number two, which is the Fox poll, and then we'll visit CNN reporting on Fox.
5: So, gearing up for what no doubt will be a fierce race between Mike Rogers and Abdul Al-Sayed. A Fox News poll shows Mike Rogers ahead of Al-Sayed 51-47%. Rogers' advantage comes from more unity among Republicans. Democrats, on the other hand, are divided, with Al-Sayed struggling to get support from those in the party who don't identify as Democratic Socialists. He's also facing trouble with independents. Voters are concerned, too, about both candidates' ideological stances. 54% say Al-Sayed is too extreme, while 51% think Rogers is too close to President Trump. Voters have similar concerns in Ohio, where Republican incumbent Senator John Husted is facing Democrat Sherrod Brown, who's trying to win back his Senate seat. Above all, they are frustrated with the cost of living. 40% say inflation is the most important issue in this race. The dissatisfaction with the economy boosting Brown to an 8-point advantage over Houston. But in the Ohio governor's race, Republican Vivek Ramaswamy is slightly ahead of Democrat Amy Acton, 50 to 48%. Notably, 14% of those favoring Brown in the Senate contest cross party lines to back Ramaswamy for governor. Only 6% of Houston supporters prefer Acton. And in Maine, Graham Plattner is set to return to the public eye. The former
4: So there you have it. Two things. Ohio looks like it's going to be a toss-up, at least in terms of the Senate seat. Sherrod Brown, oh goodness, they might return him to the Senate. That's frightening. But it looks like Ramaswamy is doing well, well enough so far. And this is before the final media blitz that's going to happen after the next few weeks. In September, it begins in earnest. And this is where spending will really show itself, whether it is going to be the factor. Democrats are way behind in raising money this cycle. We'll see how that plays out. And Ohio could be one of those states that really is indicative of the money and the impact of the money. Meanwhile, let's go over to CNN and check in with Harry Enten, their pollster. Two bites from him, 3 and 4. You can play them back to back, Carlos. He's talking about the same poll that you just heard, the same poll results over from Fox. Here you go.
6: You see that Mike Rogers is ahead right by 4 points. Well, I was interested because I couldn't think of another example where you actually had a Democratic candidate who was down at least 4 points. 4 points in a Senate poll in Michigan, and it turns out for this entire century, Abdullah.

0: among independents. And it turns out that candidate quality may, in fact, matter, at least in terms of how voters see it.
1: So there you have it. So far, polls not looking good for Abdulrahman Muhammad El-Sayed. Say my name right or keep it out of your damn mouth. It looks as if there could be what was predicted. He doesn't have the wide support. And the question is whether the Democrats that are the non-socialists are going to hold their nose and vote for him anyway. A few other things in the news, my friends, but we're going to take a quick break first so we have time to get them. Some of the things that I'd like to get to today. You all know that Luigi Maggiano pleaded guilty to federal stalking charges in the killing of United Healthcare CEO. Now, this is going to set up a legal issue, whether it's double jeopardy to continue the state charges of murder. We'll see. But he has now acknowledged that, yes, what we all knew, he has now acknowledged his guilt. He, Maggiano, has complained about the prospect of going to the two trials. He told a judge in February, it's the same trial twice. 1 + 1 = 2, double jeopardy, by any common sense definition. Now, under New York law, state prosecution could potentially be barred if the federal case is resolved first. And this federal case now looks like it has been resolved. So we shall see what happens there. James Golden, Snurbly. They say we're young and we don't know. 1965 was the year. Well, I don't know. Sonny and Cher are at the top of the charts on this day in 1965. This one, that apparently Cher hated, but recorded anyway. Yeah, I've seen stories about that, how she didn't like the song. But it turned out to be their biggest hit. Sonny and Cher. James Golden, Snurdly, fastest hour in American media continues. Whatever you do, keep it here. Do not.

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2: Westbound 27, stop and go from East Hampton through to Wainscott, a little busy through Bridgehampton, then heavy from Watermill to Tuckahoe. North on Flanders Road, heavy into the Riverside Roundabout. Main Road, busy both ways into Cross River Drive in Patchogue. Sunrise Highway is heavy, going west from before Station Road to Hospital Road. LIRR on or close from the WLIR Traffic Desk, I'm Lisa Ritchie.
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9: Heavenly birthday today for David Crosby. American singer, songwriter, guitarist. You know, David Crosby was a founding member of The Byrds, as well as Crosby, Stills, and Nash, which became Crosby, Stills, Nash, and Young. Later, of course, Crosby, Stills, and Nash, this is their big one, one of their big ones, Marrakesh Express. Between The Byrds, Crosby, Stills, Nash, and Young, over 35 million albums sold.
10: Don't you know we're riding on the Marrakesh Express?
9: David Crosby passed away in 2023, 81 years old. Had a good long run. Remembering David Crosby, James Golden Snerdly. I want you to listen, folks, to somebody in this audience knows her. I know that. Somebody in this audience has to know Stephanie Benchimol. And I hope I'm pronouncing her last name right. Someone knows her. If you know Stephanie, tell her I said, right on, right on, right on. Stephanie went to a meeting. Lieutenant Governor candidate Adrian Adams. Now, on the podium, you have to picture this. When this video when the audio that you're going to hear was being recorded, you could see right behind Hakeem Jeffries, who's standing at the podium, who tries to cut her off, by the way, as you will hear. You see Letitia James, and you see others. The room is mostly black, scattered, mixed room, but an overwhelmingly minority room. And Stephanie Benchimol asked this question. Here she is.
11: Miss Adrian, you mentioned the Haitian community and the migrants, but what about the Jewish community? Can I ask you, please, what will you do to help us combat anti-Semitism? We are the Jewish population, 10% of Jews in New York, and we are experiencing anti-Semitism, and I didn't hear you mention anything about that.
12: Let me say good evening, everybody.
11: Good evening, everyone.
9: Good evening, everyone. Shut up about the Jews.
11: I saw you march with Mamdani, and you support him. What about the Jews of New York and our safety? It's a valid question to ask. Valid question. You're not answering? Again, Jews are second-class citizens. I'm the granddaughter of Holocaust survivors. My name is Stephanie Benchimol, and I have a question. Don't tell me to go home. Martin Luther King would be very upset with all of you. Us Jews stood with Martin Luther King, by the way,
13: Don't touch me.
14: I'll leave,
13: but don't touch me. You don't touch me.
14: I'm asking you.
13: Don't touch me. I will leave, but don't touch me.
9: I'm asking you to get out. Now, she's right. Stephanie Benchimol, she's right about the history. When no one else was standing up for black people in the 60s, when Democrats had beaten black people into the ground with Jim Crow and refused to let them vote, Jewish Americans, many from New York, stood hand in hand with Dr. King. You will remember some of our Jewish brothers and sisters died for black people in America to be free, gave their lives, helping to secure the right to vote for black people. And you listen to this audience here now. Oh, go home. Go home. I'm asking you to leave. I'm asking you to leave. It's disgusting. Hakeem Jeffries just talks over her like she's not there. Letitia James sits there and just with a look on her face that's just, I don't even know how to describe it. No questions. So you're at a town hall, but you won't take questions? You won't take questions from this Jewish woman because she's asking a legitimate question. And Stephanie, good for you. You are brave, you are courageous, and more importantly, you are right. You are historically right with everything that you said. And people, everybody in New York should feel, you want to talk about the rights of illegal immigrants, but you don't want to talk about the rights and the safety of New Yorkers who are American citizens? This is astounding. But it's New York, and I certainly hope, I don't understand, let me just say, I guess I would say the same thing that people have been saying, what we don't understand about how you can be in New York and be Jewish and not see what is happening if you're one of the ones that don't. What is happening in New York City politics and where the Democrats are. The Democrats are telling you to go home. Go. Get out of our space. Go somewhere else. This is what Democrats are saying to you when the issue of your safety comes up. Get out. We don't want to hear from you. No questions. Shut up. Get out. Go home. And yet you still vote for the same people that tell you to shut up, get out, go home, get lost. And you vote for them. And you vote for them. And you continue to vote for them. Man. James Golden, Snerdling. Fastest Hour in American Media continues. Do not go away.
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18: 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I'm Suzanne Miller.
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2: Looking at the biggest boar, that is big, at the Iowa State Fair. How big? Zoomer was number one, 1,246 pounds. His owner explains how to pack on the pounds.
19: What does their diet look like when you're trying to grow a boar of this size? Is that just something that kind of happens? Or
20: This one's pretty plain. He just gets slate corn soaked in water and a dozen eggs every day. So I've had him before, give him donuts and stuff, but he's not a sweet person or sweet pig, I guess.
2: Well, Zoomer now has a big blue ribbon around his neck. The number two boar only weighed 6 pounds less. In France, no to a ban on social media for kids under 15. The top court there blocked such a bill, saying it curbed freedom of expression. In Australia, social media executives urged the government to question a report that 80% of children are getting around that country's ban for kids. This is the Worldwide News Network.
17: If you missed Rita Cosby, here's what you missed.
21: They clearly are just kind of bouncing the can down the road, playing the same game that they've played with America. And what they don't realize, clearly, I think they realize because the B-2 bombers came in pretty loud and clear, and the other bombing came in pretty loud and clear. But still, they need to realize that President Trump is not going to be patient for long. And I think he's been incredibly patient. He clearly did not want this war. He clearly felt that he had to do it for world survival, for the Mideast survival, for Israel's survival, for ultimately America's survival, for future generations. And I commend him on that, you guys. But I do think it's time to finish the job. And clearly, I think President Trump is realizing that, too. And also tonight, the unveiling of the socialist agenda, the Democratic socialist agenda. Their phrase is workers deserve more. But if you listen to what they're doing, I don't know how it's helping workers. One of the things they talk about is no police. They talk about no prisons. They talk about no Pentagon. They also talk about no U.S. Senate and no president. This is like chaos central, total chaos central. How is that helping workers? That's not helping workers. This is like making every community less safe. It's making every American less safe. And the fact that these people are pitching it with a straight face is absolutely shocking to me. And Republicans, I'm a registered independent, guys. Republicans, you better wake up because you got to use this to your advantage. You can't sit there and assume that everybody out there in the American public understands it and realizes just how nutty and how ludicrous it is and how overreaching it is. You got to get out there and say, is this what you want? There should be these ads all day long, almost these AI ads. Remember what Spencer Pratt did with the AI ads showing what things would look like under Mayor Bass? And then we saw Bruce Blakeman do a similar one with Governor Kathy Hochul. These people have no clue what law and order means, what prosperity and peace means. They don't seem to care and they don't seem to get it.
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2: Today is the birthday of Sharon Bryant from Atlantic Starrer. What do you mean, what? They spell star, S-T-A-R-R, two R's, so Starrer. So this, of course, was their big one, American Starrer, Atlantic Star. 1987. This went to number one. It went to number three in England. It's a beautiful song, isn't it? Always Atlantic Star. Happy birthday, Sharon Bryant. James Golden, Bo Snerdly with you. It's the I Can't Believe It's Already Friday edition of Bo Snerdly's Rush Hour. Let us, you know, if you live in Florida and you live in Palm Beach County, you go to the airport in Palm Beach County, Florida, things have changed. There's a big sign apparently off of I-95 and the other approaches which says something to the effect of, when you get to the exit, you know, exit for President Donald J. Trump International Airport. They changed the name from PBI to President Donald J. Trump International Airport. David Jolly, one of the Democrats, held the town meeting. Listen to this room of liberals cut number nine. Listen to this. Apparently the liberals don't like it. Listen to this.
3: The other thing is, will it be possible to get PBI named back to
4: PBI? It's funny because, because on that last one, I have thought so hard about how to do that. I promise you I will be in the fight with you. Maybe it starts with transportation dollars and at least getting some of the signs down. I know we're not going to be able to control some of the federal designations, but consider myself a warrior in that because I don't want to fly through that airport anymore.
2: If you live in Palm Beach County, I listen to these, I don't want to fly through that airport anymore. What damn difference does it make? The airport is the... And did you hear the hoot and hollering that arose? Yeah! Oh, school has started again in Los Angeles. Let's go to Los Angeles. Now, first day of school, what are people usually doing? They make sure the kids are getting out the doors with their proper supplies and everything. Parents are usually happy. Oh, thank goodness summer's over. They started school again. If you live in Democrat Los Angeles, cut eight. That's not the way it works on the first day of school. This is your first day of school.
5: On the first day back to school, the ride through downtown Los Angeles was about more than getting from one place to another.
6: Remember to take photos, okay?
5: LAUSD educator Lupe Carrasco Cardona is volunteering with Union del Barrio's Community Patrol, part of an effort to help the community feel safe.
6: We're patrolling just to see if there's like staging happening.
5: During our ride along, they checked for cars that were double parked, cars with tinted windows.
6: Yeah, this is a personal.
5: And the group even received a tip of possible immigration enforcement activity. So we went to check it out.
6: We never, ever want to put information out there that hasn't been confirmed.
2: So this is their first day of school. ICE patrol. And I love the way these reporters talk. They also, on the first day of school, I don't even know how to do that voice that they do. It's a news voice you have to work at. But man, oh man, on the first day of school, you got L.A. teachers patrolling around looking for ice so that everybody... I just got a text from somebody that uses Palm Beach International, the former Palm Beach International Airport, now the President Donald J. Trump International Airport. Good. Glad these liberals don't want to fly out of there. It won't be as crowded. Oh, man, I'm telling you. Liberals. Speaking of liberals, liberal white women are amazing. Here's a young liberal white woman, cut 16. Everybody knows, remember the guy in the last election, the campaign rent too damn high? That was his whole thing. That was like years ago. You don't even remember it, Carlos. It happened. This guy ran for mayor. That was his whole campaign, rent's too damn high. Everybody's been complaining about the price of rent in New York ever since. When I was young, in New York, working every day, we couldn't afford, my generation couldn't afford to live in Manhattan if you were in Manhattan. That's the same liberals that say Clinton, they call it Manhattan. So you couldn't afford to live in Manhattan. And you definitely couldn't afford to live up on the Upper East Side because it was so expensive, even then. And then, by the way, and then, new areas started to develop for housing. There was a time when Soho, all of a sudden people discovered loft living in Soho when they were converting these old warehouses into beautiful loft housing areas. And then more housing started happening in NoHo. So you had NoHo and Soho. Yeah, NoHo is below Soho. Oh, you know NoHo below Soho. Yeah. But Soho, NoHo below Soho is NoHo.
7: I've been living here for some time, I know.
2: You know that NoHo below Soho.
7: No, NoHo above Soho.
2: Soho below NoHo.
7: Yes.
2: Soho below NoHo.
7: Yes.
2: But anyway, they started converting lofts in Soho above NoHo so that people could live in the lofts. And they were, I had a friend that lived in one. It was amazing. And then they started, you know, what? So rents, my point is rent has been a problem in New York ever since there's been New York, period. Ever since they got the land, by the way, you know the Indians tricked them with the thing they got 24. It's always said, that story, Peter Minuit, the thing they tricked the Indians into giving them Manhattan for $24 worth of beads and trinkets. You know this real story on that? The real story is that it wasn't the Indians that got tricked. The real story is that it was the Canarsie Indians that actually sold Manhattan to Peter Minuit and those guys for 24 bucks worth of jewelry and trinkets, but they didn't own Manhattan. Another tribe owned Manhattan Island. So it was a land swap. There was a land scam. But anyway, $24. Anyway, listen to this social media little, I warn you, she talks a little fast. I don't know what the thing is with some liberal white gals, but they talk fast, like this one. Cut number 16.
8: Mega Republicans are ruining New York. Okay, the average rent for a studio apartment in New York is over $4,000 a month. $4,000 a month. There is no way anyone can pay that unless their rich parents are helping them pay. Genuine question for New Yorkers. How are you affording to pay your rent? Mega Republican policies and private equity have snatched up the housing, and they have it in a chokehold, and it's causing everyday prices for normal everyday New Yorkers to surge. The cost of living is insane. What are your budgeting tips? How are we doing this? Does everyone just have debt? Are rich parents paying? Like, literally, how are we affording to live?
2: MAGA Republicans and the hedge fund people have made it impossible. They've snatched up all the house. What damn MAGA Republicans in New York City? New York City has been run by Democrats since Tammany Hall. The same corrupt party. Yeah, once in a while they had a Republican mayor when it got so bad they needed somebody to come in and clean things up for a little bit. Then they get a Republican in like Rudy Giuliani, clean up. Soon as he's gone, and by the way, they badmouth him the whole time he was there. Then soon as he's gone, they say, okay, thanks, it's clean enough now, we can make it unsafe again. And New York City has been run by corrupt Democrat Party for, we're going on 200 years nonstop, folks. The machine politics of New York. I'm not talking about the figurehead in the mayor's office. The corrupt government of New York City and largely New York State has been controlled by Democrats. Now, New York State, once in a while, you'd have liberal Republicans like Nelson Rockefeller. You know about Nelson, right? You know about Nelson's one of those guys who came and went at the same time. Do you know about that story? And he was happy. Oh man, Carlos, anyway, long story. And I like Nelson Rockefeller too.
9: Well, Nelson Rockefeller, yeah, the great boy.
2: But anyway, so you had the Rockefellers, you had Pataki, great governor. But for the most part, New York has been run by liberals. Now, New York City, Tammany Hall, it goes all the way back. Every single problem in New York, especially the housing problem, has been created by liberals. You have this little white girl here, that just little white liberal girl. I don't know where she gets her education from. Play that thing again, please.
8: Let's just hear her. Republicans are ruining New York. Okay, the average rent for a studio apartment in New York is over $4,000 a month. $4,000 a month. There is no way anyone can pay that unless their rich parents are helping them pay. Genuine question for New Yorkers. How are you affording to pay your rent? Mega Republican policies and private equity have snatched up the housing and they have it in a chokehold, and it's causing everyday prices for normal everyday New Yorkers to surge. The cost of living is insane. What are your budgeting tips? How are we doing this? Does everyone just have debt? Are rich parents paying? Like, literally, how are we affording to live?
2: How are we affording to live? Mega Republicans and the hedge funders, they put a chokehold in New York, and I don't know how you do it unless you have rich parents. It's $4,000. $4,000. How are we affording to live? Mega Republicans. Mega. Please, child, get an education. Meanwhile, in New York, one of the reasons why things cost so much, you have DSA, the Democrat Socialist of America's Assemblywoman, Emily Gallagher, cut 11. Listen to this. You want to talk about New York living? Listen to this, folks.
10: Most of what we saw were crimes of poverty. People who were stealing things like toothpaste. People who were stealing things like, you know, soap. And that means if you're stealing those things, you need them. And we are choosing to protect billion-dollar companies like CVS and Walgreens over the people who are struggling to get by. So I would say that the true crime is that there is such incredible wealth disparity in this city, that there are people who can be thrown in jail simply for having a biological need. And so...
2: Stop. This is the DSA. People are being thrown in jail for stealing. They're stealing soap. They're stealing toothpaste. Yes, Carlos.
7: She said soap. She didn't say like a 55-inch flat screen TV.
2: Yeah, and that's not all, by the way. And that they're stealing not just soap. They're stealing anything they can get their hands on, which is why they had to now put most of the stuff in New York City and other blue cities. They have to put the stuff behind locked plastic cages, pretty much to keep the thieves from stealing it. And she's complaining because they want to throw the shoplifting thieves in jail. They're protecting the rich corporations like CVS and Walgreens. They're protecting them instead of the people that are stealing. And these people actually mean it. They're serious. Oh, man. Every night she walks right in between Michael Jackson on this day outbid Yoko Ono and Paul McCartney to secure the ATV Music Publishing Catalog. More than 250 songs written by John Lennon and Paul McCartney. That's been sold again since then. It was at the time $47.5 million. That catalog is huge. And Paul McCartney was a little bit upset about that at the time. But this is Michael and Paul together.

Ah, they sound good together. Michael Jackson, Paul McCartney. Clip of the day coming up. Man, I haven't heard this in a long time. Thanks, Carlos. I'm enjoying this.

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8: 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I'm Janice Kirkell. Measles cases in the U.S. have hit a 35-year high.
9: The CDC says there have been 2,566 confirmed cases so far this year. There have been no measles deaths this year, but there were 3 last year. As many as 93% of this year's cases were in unvaccinated patients or people whose vaccination status was unknown. The rest had received 1 or 2 doses of vaccine before they were infected. The surge in measles cases during the past 2 years has coincided with a steady drop in measles, mumps, and rubella, or MMR, vaccinations.

0: Ahmed El-Sayed has a sister. She is a professor. Aman Abdallah. Anyway, she teaches at Chicago University, University of Chicago. This is her, the sister.
1: This is Iman Abdelhazi. I am an assistant professor at the Chicago, and I co-wrote a novel called Everything for Everyone, an oral history of the New York Commune, 2052 to 2072. One of the sort of theories of the book is that we can live in a society of abundance without the institutions that currently rule our lives, basically without the market and without capital, without profit. So we imagine a future society in which people collectivize their labor and collectivize the kind of wealth of humanity and manage it in small social units, communes, and without the nation state, right? So, and without money. So it's a society in which we all sort of contribute in various ways.
0: The future society is people living in communes, no money, no government, no nation states, and everybody just works a little bit and contributes. And this woman doesn't know history. That has been tried before. It failed miserably. That, by the way, is the story of the true Thanksgiving, when they turned away from that collectivist nonsense. We leave you today with Larry Graham. It is his birthday today. Larry Graham, bass guitarist, he changed the entire business of the bass. Almost every bass player, pop, funk, rock, in one way or another, has been influenced by Larry Graham and his bass playing. And of course, Sly and the Family Stone changed the game. Then, after he left Sly and the Family Stone, that was following the There's a Riot album going on, he went on to form Graham Central Station. And boy, oh boy, Larry Graham. May God bless us, protect each and every single one of you, your family, your loved ones, and all. God willing, we're back in the morning, early, for the Saturday morning extravaganza. And I hope you're there with us. Until then, my friends...

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2: I'm Janice Kirkell. A major turn in the federal case against Luigi Mangione, accused of killing UnitedHealthcare CEO Brian Thompson about a year and a half ago. Mangione today confessed to the killing in a hastily scheduled court appearance and told the judge exactly how and why he did what he did. Here's News Nation's Jessica Cartaglia.
3: After years of negotiating severe pain in my back and seeing others too, I learned that UnitedHealthcare would hold this conference. I researched the event online. I observed the conference of the largest healthcare company. It would be attended by executives, not doctors, nurses, or patients. I traveled to Manhattan, emailed leadership, posing as an investor managing $58 billion. Unlike my other experiences, I was contacted back in 1 hour. I printed a gun with a 3D printer. I shot Mr. Thompson and he died. I knew what I was doing was illegal.
2: Sentencing is set for December 18th. The charges include one count of interstate stalking resulting in death. That carries a maximum potential sentence of life in prison. Also, one count of stalking through use of interstate facilities resulting in death. That carries a maximum potential sentence of life as well. This is an open plea, meaning the defense made a plea without a plea deal. It is unclear if prosecutors are going to drop any charges or take any punishments off the table. Wall Street has finished trading for the week.
4: It was a tepid end to the day and the week on Friday, though the week as a whole was very volatile for stocks. At the end of it all, the Dow was down for the day and down for the week. The Nasdaq down for the day but up for the week. The S&P 500 down for the day but up for the third week in a row by about 0.3%. The star performer, the seldom mentioned Russell 2000 of small cap stocks. It was up 0.5% on Friday and more than 1% for the week. Next week, retail earnings kick off with Target and Walmart. John Terrett, Worldwide News Network.
2: The Trump administration is imposing new tariffs on imported drones ranging from 10% to 100%. News Nation's Kaylee Beeson says it's to boost U.S. manufacturing numbers.
5: The tiered plan aims to onshore the U.S. drone supply, and this comes as new economic numbers out this week show wholesale costs slowed in July. Prices between June and July for producers were unchanged. Also, some good news as inflation is cooling off a bit. The annual rate of consumer inflation now 3.4%, down from the month before.
2: Drone stocks rallied after the announcement. The second double murder trial of Alex Murdoch will be moved out of his home county over concerns that he cannot get an impartial proceeding there. Circuit Court Judge Deborah McCaslin made a series of rulings in his case today. This is the Worldwide News Network.
1: 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And WABCRadio.com. Welcome to the 5 o'clock show. It's time for Common Sense. Now, it's Katz and Cosby with John Katzimatidis and Rita Cosby. Standing for truth, justice, and the American way. 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Now, here's John Katzimatidis and Rita Cosby.

0: Well, TGIF, thank God it's Friday. And today it was a special day. President Trump was in Nassau County. Let's go to Nassau County right now. Ed Cox, I understand you just left the arena. Tell us.
1: Just left the arena following a really great speech by President Donald J. Trump. And by the way, the song that you started with, I got to tell you, he said, don't let New York become a hellhole. He's concerned about the homeless and the crime in New York. And he said, but nationally, and this he hit very hard, the crime is down nationally. It's the biggest drop in murder since 1900, and it's a historic drop in crime generally nationally, particularly in D.C.
0: Well, he got rid of the criminals. We deported the criminals.
1: That's what he's doing. And this is, I guess, this is maybe the headline. He called for the death penalty for murderers of cops.
0: I agree 110%.
2: I do, too. You know, Ed, one of the things that I thought was so great, by the way, Ed, I was watching a lot of it, and I saw some great shots of you. You were right there in the front, my friend, so that was awesome to see. It was great. And Ed, one of the things I thought, I said this to John right before the show, it could not be a more stark contrast between, you see, President Trump, as you know, right there from that great event in Nassau County, flanked by law enforcement behind him, all these great men and women in blue, saying, we got to defend our officers with the death penalty, just giving them qualified immunity, all of this stuff, right? Talking about all of this, right? And he said, what a contrast it is to defund the police, which a lot of people are running on.
1: Yeah, and he made it absolutely clear that county executive Bruce Blakeman had hired more cops while here in New York, they're talking about defunding the police, and actually the mayor, Mondani, cut a whole class of trainees. So his very strong speech on crime.
2: What was the mood there, too, Ed? Also, like Bruce Blakeman got a huge applause. He also brought up, of course, the attorney general candidate. What's sort of the mood there in terms of the election?
1: Syriza Camaretti got a huge, huge applause after he made the difference in characterizing her vis-a-vis Tish James, who was all political, and said she didn't even know Donald Trump, and yet she campaigned against him, said, I'm going to nail him. That was what her campaign was about, which is just completely wrong for an attorney general. Syriza's a real professional, and that she got a big hand.
2: You know, he also talked about a strong border, too, Ed. Talk about how big of a deal that was, too. He said, you know, what a crime it was when there was an open border, talking about how it was anywhere from, like, as he said, 15 all the way up to maybe 25 million coming in under President Biden. Explain how he talked. Just that was a big issue there.
1: Yeah, and the people coming in were the worst of the worst, released by their separate countries, the people they wanted to get out of the country. And he also made it clear that Kathy Hochul was tampering them here in New York. She wanted them in New York. That's why she's making New York a sanctuary state.
2: You know, he talked a lot about the contrast, too, of what's happening with our men and women in blue and ice. Talk about that, too, because he brought up the New York sanctuary law, like you just said, and also talked about how Nassau County, as we know, is the safest county in America. That's a big deal. It was perfect place to tout this agenda.
1: And that's according to U.S. News and World Report. So it's not just some a casual comment. That is true. And that's what Bruce Blakeman, as county executive, has done. Meanwhile, you know, the people in New York are now running New York, are talking about abolish the police, get rid of borders, get rid of prisons, and eliminate ICE. That's what is being campaigned on by Democrats around the country and including in New York.
2: And Ed, talk about the scene, too, because talk about massive security for an event like this. I mean, you know, with all the issues with security with President Trump, I just was looking at, like, I mean, this looked like this was a massive undertaking, right?
1: It was massive security, but it worked. it worked. They knew who had to go where and what, and so people who were supposed to be there came in very, very easily. It was good crowd control, very good crowd control. But of course, you had very good security for the president when he came. But it was a whole bunch of us got to have a picture with him and talk to him a bit. And he just endorsed our candidate for Congress yesterday, Kaley Buehler, in the 22nd congressional district. That's the Syracuse anchored congressional district. And she just thanked him profusely for that endorsement.
2: And Ed Cox, we also have Governor David Patterson in the studio. We're missing you here in the studio.
0: Ed, first of all, there's an empty chair next to me, and I hope you'll fill it next week. But you and I have talked about different policy and that kind of thing, and I've taken positions you didn't agree with, but I always respected that you understood how I thought it would benefit the state, and vice versa. But what I really don't understand now is how anybody would want to reduce law enforcement when there was an overwhelming number of people who came from outside the country that nobody even knew who they were.
1: Well, Bruce Blakeman, the county exec of Nassau County, has made a point saying no matter what Governor Hochul does, he's going to make sure that the police in Nassau work with ICE to get the worst of the worst out. And it's a natural alignment, and that's what the policy should be across the country. But in the blue states, it's not, and there's still a crime problem.
3: By the way, Peter King is on the phone, too. Bring Peter King on along with the chairman.
2: All right, and let's go to Peter King. Peter, we saw you there, too, a congressman. Fill us in.
4: Yeah, I was there. Of course, you were talking to Ed Cox. He's been there. It was a great night for President Trump and for Bruce Blakeman. I mean, this was orchestrated, put together by Nassau County. The coordination was terrific. And the president was great. Was talking to him, he was in good spirits, very good spirits. But again, the star of the show was Bruce Blakeman and the Nassau County police and sheriffs. Nassau County law enforcement means so much to Bruce Blakeman. He's brought it back, and that's why Nassau County is the number one law enforcement county in the country. But again, the president was in great spirits. He was going down his whole litany of praise, his whole litany of abuse, depending on which side you're on, and he was in great form. And talking to him beforehand, his spirits are up. He's delighted to be in Nassau County, delighted to be in Long Island, and he's really looking forward to the next 2.5 years of his administration.
2: So what was the highlight, did you think, Peter King? And President Trump seemed in rare form. One of the things we're talking about, Peter, is what a contrast it was. I mean, he's such a great messenger. I mean, nobody's a better messenger than him, and he loves the crowd. Obviously, there were so many friends like you and others in the crowd. But he was very much playing on, look, I support law enforcement. We want safe streets. Look at the crime numbers down and draw a contrast to what you are facing in November was his message.
4: Yeah, that was his message. Ironically enough, we did the pictures like in small groups, and the two people in the group with me were the two Catholic police chaplains from the Nassau County Police. And we were there. I mean, all the press wanted to do was talk to them about their job, how important it is, how strong he was with them. In fact, we had a group picture, and then I get out of the picture and let him be with the priest. I figured, the men of God should be with the president. And but even though he's a great spirit, I thought the highlight was when he came down off the stage to talk with the family members of the poor man who was killed.
2: Yeah, talk about that moment, because a lot of people are talking about that. Explain what he did and who he was talking to, Peter.
4: Yeah, what it was is, their son had been killed. I believe an illegal immigrant was involved. The president, that really means a lot to him, meeting victims. In fact, when I was up there getting the photo with him and the two chaplains, he brought up the fact when Officer Fuller was killed in Nassau County and how he was at the wake and the senior was there and what that means to him. To make sure he stands with police who fall in the line of duty and with their families afterwards, because it's once all the excitement is gone, unfortunately, too often the families get left behind.
3: Hey, is Ed Cox still on? Ed,
1: on. Yes.
3: Yes, tell us. Tell us what else? I mean, the crowd was exciting, and everybody. Any other big events?
1: The crowd was excited, and he communicated with the crowd. He called up for all the members of Congress and congressional candidates to the stage, and they each of them made spontaneously. They showed how good they were by making just being right on point, depending upon where they're from and what they were doing. It was exciting to see them. And, of course, his walking down off stage to be with that family where the family members have been killed by illegal immigrants who have been released by the people in a blue state. And it was a very poignant moment.
3: Well, thank you guys for calling in. Peter King, thank you for calling in. And Ed Cox, GOP chairman, thank you for coming in. It was a great day for all New Yorkers. And we hope New York is the safest city.

0: what the heck is going on in Europe? Who's better than Speaker Newt Gingrich, who lives in Switzerland? Because his wife is the ambassador. Well, Newt, Switzerland, you know, I know you got to get to bed, so give us an update. What the heck is going on with Spain and Germany and in Italy and France? Do they realize they're being invaded already? I mean, it's like my physics teacher used to say, it's intuitively obvious.
1: Well, look, I'll tell you, John, there's a very interesting new novel out by Daniel Silva called Ransom. And in the novel, towards the end, he gets into a very clear description of the Russian effort at what they call hybrid warfare. And what the Russians have been doing is sending drones to literally close down airports. So there's an airport in Germany, for example, which is a major transshipment point for aid going into Ukraine. And for about a week, the Russians shut the place down just by putting drones overhead. They're not marked as Russian. You can't prove they're Russian, but everybody knows they're Russian. And so you have what you have going on right now is a very serious psychological warfare against Western Europe, trying to intimidate the Europeans into backing off. But so far, at least, it has absolutely not worked. The Europeans are spending more on defense. They are building up their capacity. They are being tougher with the Russians. And they recognize that stopping Russia in Ukraine is central to the security of Europe over the next 10 or 20 years. But it's a very challenging time. The Russians are very open about browbeating people, and their foreign ministry says things designed to intimidate people. And I'll tell you, when you get to the frontline countries like Lithuania or Latvia or Estonia, I mean, they have a real fear that they're going to wake up one morning and have the Russian army right inside their country. So there's a very real challenge here. The war in Ukraine grinds on. The Ukrainians have been brilliant at developing new weapons and new approaches and new techniques, and it's enabled them to offset the Russian advantage in sheer size and number of troops. But it is a war now which has lasted longer than the First World War. There's no sign it's going to end. Putin is apparently willing to sacrifice an entire generation of Russians. There are rumors that the North Koreans may be sending 50 to 70,000 North Koreans to fight on the side of Russia. So this is something people should remember. Behind the scenes, there is a really tough struggle underway, both in Ukraine, where it's overt and your real military, real armies involved, but also across all of Europe, where there's a steady effort by the Russians to undermine and weaken the pro-Western forces and to try to create an environment where giving in to the Russians is just less painful than standing up to them.
0: Now, have the North Koreans lost their mind too? I mean, I'm sure they're getting paid for those 50,000 troops by Russia's oil, probably, or whatever. But it's crazy. 50,000 troops is a lot of people. Is Putin are they running out of people that want to serve in the army?
1: Yeah, I think despite the size of Russia, they have a real demographic crisis. They've had several million young men leave the country to avoid serving. They are beginning to actually recruit fewer people every month than are getting killed in Ukraine. And so he needs extra help. And the truth is, if you're Kim Jong-un, you got lots of spare troops. So if you can get money, as you point out, if you can get oil or some other product from the Russians, it's, from your standpoint, it's a pretty good deal. And you don't care if they get killed. That's the nature of that kind of a dictatorship. So probably, and there's pretty good evidence that the North Koreans are selling extra drones to the Russians because the Russians can't manufacture enough on their own. Whereas by contrast, Ukraine now

0: is the leading manufacturer of drones in the world and is just doing an amazing job of modernizing and improving their drones.
1: Are the German people or the French people or Spain as a Christian country getting invaded by Morocco, are they realizing, are they coming to a reality check? I mean, you live in Switzerland. You have a better pulse on it than the rest of us.
0: Well, the Swiss are very different. The Swiss are very careful about protecting and maintaining Switzerland. The French and the British and others have allowed huge numbers of immigrants to come in, and they now have societies with very deep divisions in them. And I think that we're going to find over the next few years that they have just huge difficulties in managing when the disagreements are that deep. So I think that you really have to see it from different positions. The Scandinavians, who at one time, Sweden, Finland, Denmark, Norway, they were one time very pro-immigrant, and then they decided that it was leading to so much crime and changing the quality of life so deeply that they've now turned into being very tough on immigration and on deporting people who are criminals, and that's been a real change. Whether that will go to places like Holland, for example, or France or Britain, we don't know yet, and I think it's a real crisis of European civilization.
1: Well, Mr. Speaker, Newt Gingrich, thank you for calling in from Switzerland. Go to bed. It's late at night for you. Thank you for staying up for us, and we'll catch up with you again real soon.
0: Great talking to you.
2: Wow, how great that he's calling all the way from Switzerland. And you guys, now let's go to the great state of Florida. Senator Rick Scott. Senator Scott, it's great to have you here. This is Rita with John. Senator, you are fighting tooth and nail for election security. You're right there on the front row. Talk about what's coming up, because Americans are going, if you look at the polls, overwhelmingly, Democrats, Republicans, everybody wants more security in our elections.
3: Well, first off, Speaker Gingrich is great. He's actually a Floridian now. He's over in Switzerland. I saw him week before last. I run the lunch of Republican senators on Wednesday, and he came and spoke. And we talked, and we actually had two Ukrainian commanders in and talked about what they're doing with their drone technology.
2: But oh, wow.
3: Ukraine manufactures over 5 million drones a year. We are way behind where we should be. And what they bring to the table, not just their drones, but how they've trained their operators to operate their drones. One of the commanders has 2,000 people work with him. They had destroyed $15 billion of Russian equipment. The other guy had about 2.5% of the entire Ukrainian military and had destroyed 30% of the Russian military. So you really have to admire what the Ukrainians are doing. They care about their freedom. And that's why I tell people, we have to start understanding that our freedom is at risk. It's a risk with our elections. It's a risk because of countries like communist China. So we've got to start fighting like hell for it, or we're going to lose it. Like you look at parts of Europe now, like you said, they've been invaded. We can never let that happen in the United States. We can never let the Democrats get control again, because you saw what they did under Biden. They'll do it again.
4: Now, you should hear the phone call I got a half hour ago. I said that to them.
3: Yeah, fight. We got to fight. This is, our families are worth it. I have a responsibility to my grandkids to fight like hell to give them the same opportunity I had growing up in a country where I didn't have any money. Like most of us, we didn't have money, but we had opportunity, and that's what we've got to fight for in this country.
4: 100% right, because our country is in danger of being invaded too, subversively.
3: It was.
4: In many, many ways.
3: And do you realize this? Do you realize that any Chinese official can send a fertilized egg over here and put in a surrogate, have a child, this Chinese citizen has never come to the United States, have an American citizen, and that child, they take him back to China, and when they can come back here anytime, and we have no idea how they're going to be trained. And that's legal right now. I mean, this is if anybody that buys anything from communist China, it should say on the box, made in the country that wants to destroy your way of life. That's what communist China is. They're killing our kids with fentanyl. They're stealing our jobs. They're impacting our elections. I get protested by the Chinese-backed group in D.C. when I'm there, called Code Pink, and they attack me over supporting Israel, supporting Jews, trying to bring liberty to Cuba or Venezuela. The fact that they support Palestinians. This is Chinese money doing this. Wake up, Americans. We got to wake up. You saw what Trump put out. They infiltrated our election system. So we have to have more security. We have to have voter ID. You have to prove you're American citizen to register to vote. Like Mondami says, he goes to a grocery store. You got to have an ID there. Oh, but that's not racist, but it's racist if you do it for an election. So we got to get this stuff done. So we had a vote on the day we left. On just voter ID, where Chuck Schumer and all the Democrats say, oh, we're okay with voter ID, except they all voted against it. Now, when we get back, we're going to vote on the insider trading bill that includes voter ID that the Democrats say they like. So we're going to put them to the test and see if they like it. And then all of us Republicans came together and said, we were going to do everything we could do with just Republican votes through reconciliation for election security. So we are not going to give up. I'm going to keep fighting to secure the elections of this country. This country is worth fighting for.
2: So you think some variation of it will get passed through reconciliation, not maybe the whole thing, but a good chunk of it. Is that what you're saying, Senator Scott?
3: We believe there's ways to get election security done through the reconciliation process. So we're working through that. Mike Lee's taking the lead on this. And it's his bill, the Save America Act. We've been talking to President Trump and talking to the White House of what we're going to get done. But every Republican says they are on board because they know. And I think they're going to see it when they go back home. I've been campaigning for people. I'm not this cycle, but I've been campaigning for people. And the Save America Act is the most popular thing. Republicans want it. Democrats want it. Independents. The only group that doesn't want it is elected Democrats. That's the only group.
4: Senator Rick Scott, we stand by your side. We stand by your side 24/7 on that. And then
3: we're going to get it done.
4: We just want to let you know that because, there's such insanity out there. It's unbelievable.
3: Yeah, it makes some sense. So we got to, I mean, you look at what these Democrat socialists, and by the way, they're all Democrat socialists because Chuck Schumer is scared to death Hassan Piker, who wants me murdered and all capitalists murdered. He's scared to death of AOC and Mondami. So whatever they want him to do, he jumps because, oh, he doesn't want to lose his primary. He wants to keep his power. So he does the Democrats. They have lost their way. I mean, I grew up in a Democrat family. My adopted dad was a Teamster truck driver. But none of them would vote for this crazy stuff that is going to just destroy this country.
2: Yeah, great points.
4: Men,
2: wow.
4: Men in your daughter's bathroom, men in your daughter's locker room.
2: Gender-affirming care. I mean, crazy. Crazy.
3: Don't you admire Sophie Cunningham? I mean, that
2: yes.
3: young lady
2: She's
3: has
2: amazing.
3: The guts to say what everybody believes. Men don't believe, but this is called a woman's MBA.
2: It's amazing. So, I love, by the way, Senator, I love the fact that Inez Cantor Freedom and was it Royce Royce White, right, came out and said, we're going to join the WNBA now because they allow guys. I think that's a powerful message. Senator Rick Scott, it's so great to have you here. And as John said, keep fighting the great fight. We stand with you.
3: We're going to keep fighting.
4: Thank you so much.
3: All right, take care.
2: Thank you so much. And, John, we're going to take a break. When we come back, we have Michelle Tafoya. She just won a big primary this week.
4: Is that from the great state of
2: Minnesota? I can't wait. She's coming up right after the break.
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6: Westbound 27, busy through the plaza in Montauk and then heavy through Wayne Scott. More delays both directions in Watermill, and then it stays heavy on the eastbound side right through to Shinnecock Hills. Delays around the Route 24 traffic circle. Main Road is busy both ways into Cross River Drive. And out in Patchogue, Sunrise Highway is heavy westbound from Station Road to Hospital Road. From the WLIR Traffic Desk, I'm Lisa Ritchie.
7: 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James Golden, digging into Dr. Fauci's medical history.
8: Dr. Fauci himself had a medical issue following taking all these vaccine boosters, and it was unreported.
7: Fernando Mateo says that taxpayer dollars must be spent intelligently.
9: When government starts spending money, it's not their money!
7: Michael Cohen, after Dr. Fauci's Senate hearing.
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0: That's the official Minnesota song.
1: That is the Minnesota state song. And John, it's appropriate because our next guest just won a huge primary there for the Senate on the GOP side. And you know her well, great broadcaster. And it was wasn't just a win, it was a clobbering in the primary. She handily won. And joining us now is the great Michelle Tafoya. Michelle, this is Rita Cosby. Congrats, first of all. Huge win this week.
2: Thank you, Rita. We are thrilled. My team and I worked so incredibly hard, and we just felt like the message resonated. And now I'm telling you, we thought we were working hard before the primary. Now we're just doubling our efforts.
0: Are there enough common sense Minnesotans to vote for you that common sense Democrats, common sense Republicans?
2: I think so. Listen, I'm up on the Iron Range as we speak up here in the north part of the state, and there are a lot of common sense folks up here. We just have to continue to make the contrast between myself and my opponent, Peggy Flanagan, who is the current lieutenant governor, who has been right there at the center of things as we've had $9 billion worth of fraud, as we've had our educational test scores plummet while crime rates go up. And I think that Minnesotans of all political stripes are going to come together and say, you know what? Why would we promote this woman? Why would we promote Peggy Flanagan? It's been an abject failure. We've tried it their way for all of these years, this single party rule, and we need to make a change. And I'm here to offer them a common sense change.
1: You know, Michelle Tafoya, what a contrast. You would be the first Hispanic U.S. Senator from Minnesota, right? You'd be the first Latina Republican in the Senate, right, I believe. So that's a big deal if you get in, and I believe when you get in. And then you got Peggy Flanagan, who you just brought up, Lieutenant Governor under Tim Walz. I was covering when the news came in, and Michelle, when Peggy Flanagan won, her victory speech was the weirdest victory speech I've ever seen. The whole thing, she just kind of vilified ICE. There was nothing sort of positive and unifying. It was, I'm reading a quote, rip ICE apart. It was so like vitriolic and just so anti-law enforcement. I mean, what a contrast.
2: It is. I think that's one of the places where we are furthest apart. I support law enforcement. I have met with many agencies and law enforcement leaders up and down the state, and I am proud of that. And they will have a direct line to me because there are things you can do from the federal government to help your law enforcement agencies in the state, and I will do that. I think they wanted to cooperate with federal law enforcement, and they were not allowed to. During those January months January weeks where we had some awful developments, and they were awful developments. And we have to acknowledge that we had two deaths in Minnesota that were unnecessary and tragic. But Tom Homan came into the state and really settled things down. And to a man or woman, every law enforcement officer I speak to really admires and respects Tom Homan, says he's a professional and he has handled all of the aftermath brilliantly.
0: President Trump was just in Nassau County, and he declared the safest, the least amount of murders since 1900, was it? And the safest the United States people have ever been. And, I think ICE should get medals because we got rid of the criminals that were killing people. I remember from Venezuela, they opened up their jails and they sent all the criminals here. They opened up all their hospitals, and they sent all the sick people here.
2: You know, look, I think while I will again say that ICE got off on the wrong foot in Minnesota, to say the very least, but I agree with you that you didn't hear these same Democrats talking about the deaths of people like Jocelyn Ungaretti and Laken Riley, for whom that act is named. And there are so many others. I mean, the list is too long to go through, and we've sadly forgotten some of the names. But this was the situation after Joe Biden opened up our southern border and let millions of unvetted individuals in. And no, you can't paint with a broad brush, but when you let that many people unvetted in, and as you stated, many of them with criminal backgrounds, what did they expect was going to happen? And yet, you don't see the Democrats crying over those deaths.
0: Yes, I understand of all the millions that came in, there was 400,000 Chinese, I was told today. And I remember that day when 20,000 military-type Chinese came through those borders, and nobody did anything about
1: all
0: it.
1: All men. Remember, all men, all 20,000 yeah. men.
2: Yeah. I mean, look, there is a reason we have a border, and it needs to be secure. And you've just mentioned a couple of those reasons. Look, not only did criminals come in, but yeah, we have to wonder who came across that border. We know that terrorists came across that border. I hope to God we never see any fallout from them being here, any incidents anywhere in these United States, because terrorists got through under the Biden administration. And this was the preferred immigration status of many of these leftists like Peggy Flanagan. They were fine with this. They don't really believe in borders. They just believe in the sort of this ability to go wherever you want, whenever you want. And you've seen, I think what's one of the most interesting things we've seen since this is countries like Portugal and others now tightening their border restrictions, their immigration. I have friends who live in Portugal who have had to go through rigorous vetting even after they became residents there because of all of these developments. So, look, the number one job of any government, whether it's federal, state, or local, is to protect its citizens. And the Biden administration fell flat on its face on that count.
1: We also have a Judge Richard Weinberg here, Michelle Tavoya.
3: Michelle, it's a pleasure to talk with you. Could you comment a little bit about the Walz-Flanagan administration and the corruption and the graft and the cheating that's deprived the citizens of the great state of Minnesota their tax dollars for fraud, and they're not helping the people?
2: Well, we know that somewhere in the neighborhood of $9 billion went right through the hands of these agencies that were supposed to be stewarding the money into the hands of criminals, bypassing all the people it was supposed to serve. So you're talking millions and millions of dollars exiting through Minneapolis-St. Paul International Airport every single week, just in suitcases, just leaving. This is highway robbery, and it is taxpayer money, which means everybody suffered. And at the same time, these programs that were designed to help people were completely hollowed out and didn't help anyone. So it's been, and the aftermath has been really a struggle for a lot of these programs that depend on this government funding. There's had to be sort of a slamming on of the brakes to say, hang on a second, we have to reevaluate, we have to reassess, we have to see where the money has gone. Is there still criminal involvement? And there is, and we're finding it continuously. And it's not because of Tim Walz or Peggy Flanagan or our AG Keith Ellison that we're finding it. We're finding it because the feds have come here to do the digging. And because a guy named Nick Shirley, a 20-something-year-old with an iPhone, came here and exposed the Quality Leering Center, which is now an icon of this whole epicenter of embarrassment in Minnesota. And that's how we found all of this, really, that it became public. And I'm grateful.
0: Well, thank you. Hopefully I'll be able to call you senator in the future. Thank you so much for coming on, and we'll talk again real soon.
3: Thank you very much. Good luck.
1: Thank you, Michelle. Good
2: I appreciate
1: luck.
2: Your time. Good thank luck. You all so much.
1: Awesome. Thank
2: you.
0: And Rita, the top news of the day, sponsored by Goya Foods.
1: And you love those Goya beans, right?
0: I do love them.
1: They're the best, healthy and great.
4: It's the top news of the day, sponsored by Goya. Here's Rita Cosby.
1: Well, everybody, we heard from Ed Cox and also from Peter King. And as you know, President Trump was on Long Island this afternoon to celebrate dropping crime rates and to also support Nassau County Executive Bruce Blakeman's bid for governor. Bruce also spoke on the stage, too, as well. The president is also touring county law enforcement facilities there. He was flanked by law enforcement officers. And also coming up after the break, you guys, we're going to be talking to Professor Alan Dershowitz, because big news today, Luigi Mangione entered a guilty plea to federal stalking charges resulting in the death of United Healthcare CEO Brian Thompson. Mangione read a statement in court sharing how he stalked Thompson, shot him, and killed him. Prosecutors say Mangione entered an open plea, which means they're free to seek life in prison with the judge, if the judge decides that, when Mangione gets sentenced on December 18th. And we got a lot of legal layers to talk about with that, with the judge and also with Professor Dershowitz. And John, we also have Rod Blagojevich is going to join us, and Joe Concha.
0: And Rod Blagojevich has a new book, too.
1: I can't wait, where he talks about his time in prison. That's going to be really interesting. He's going to be on after the break, guys. Stay with us. A great show here on Katz and Cosby.
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7: North on the FDR Drive at East 91st Street, watch for a stalled car in the right lane. And then in the Bronx, northbound Deegan approaching the Cross Bronx, a stalled tractor trailer in the right lane. South on the Bronx River Parkway at exit 12, there's a crash. It's in the left lane. Outbound GW Bridge, about 15 minutes on the upper and lower. Outbound Lincoln, 10 to 15, and the same at the outbound Holland. 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That's 77 WABC Traffic and Transit. 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
1: Well, it was a huge day, you guys, in New York City. Luigi Mangione, very dramatically, for those who are in the courtroom, said he entered a guilty plea to stalking, shooting, which ultimately led to the death of Brian Thompson. It's a very fascinating legal case as to why he did on the federal charges. There's also a state case coming up. And, John, everybody, there were people outside still saying, free Luigi. I mean, what is wrong with these people?
0: I'm confused by what he pleaded guilty to.
1: Yeah, it's an interesting.
0: I think the American people need an explanation. Judge, you want to ask the professor?
3: Absolutely. Professor Dershowitz, I've been doing research all day on this issue because, as you and I know, there's a doctrine called double jeopardy. And the general rule is if you have two different sovereigns, it's not applicable. But New York State has a much broader protection called equitable double jeopardy. So I did some research on this. I think it's a very good legal argument that you can get around the so-called equitable double jeopardy and actually prosecute him here in New York State. What are your thoughts about that?
11: Well, I think it's a close case. I won a big case on state double jeopardy for Leona Helmsley many years ago. She was convicted federally, and then they tried to charge her state, and we persuaded the courts to throw out the state charge on double jeopardy grounds. You're right. It doesn't work the opposite way. If you're convicted first in the state, you don't have a double jeopardy claim in the federal courts because the Supreme Court has held what's called the dual sovereignty doctrine that both governments can try over. The state can make its own decision. New York has made that decision. Let me tell you why this was such a brilliant ploy by the lawyers. People are saying, oh, my God, he had to plead guilty. And that will be admitted in the federal case, in the state case, rather, if he goes to trial in the state case. It doesn't matter. Everybody knows he did it. Nobody doubts that he did it. We have a tape. We have videotapes. Of course he did it. If he goes to trial in the state case, he's going to try to go for jury nullification. He's going to say, I did it. I did it, and I was right to do it. I did it to protect you because of the terrible things that are happening in health corps, and hoping he's going to get one juror or two jurors to say, you know, that makes sense, and maybe we'll vote to acquit so we'll get a hung jury. That's the tactic. And so his lawyers are very smart. They've given up nothing by pleading him guilty in the federal court and making him allocute and admitting that he fired the gun, because everybody knows that. No decent lawyer would ever try this case by denying that he did it. The only two possible defenses are insanity, and he rejected that. And the other one is obviously jury nullification. Now, you know, you can't expressly argue jury nullification, but let me give you a prediction. If he has to go to trial in state court, he will take the witness stand and he will testify and he will say, first, I did it, and I did it to help you. So I don't think he's given up anything by admitting he did it, because everybody knows he did it.
1: Yeah, it's on videotape. You know, I'm curious, guys, and I'm looking at Judge Weinberg, too, also, Professor Dershowitz. One of the things I was watching, because they don't have cameras in the court, right. Federal case, but I was watching a lot of the reporters and others who were inside. And they said, first of all, he says he did it because he had back problems. They said his back looked perfectly fine. That's one thing. No remorse on the guy's face.
11: No
1: apology. No I'm sorry. No. The family was sitting there. How does that weigh in when the judge, this will be a federal judge, who makes that decision in December 18th? The judge could give him life, right, without parole. But what do you think the judge is going to do?
11: I think the judges did a socket to him because he showed no remorse and there's no plea bargain, no deal. And there are the guidelines. So, look, and there's no parole in the federal system.
3: That's right. No parole.
11: So
3: you have to do 85% of your time.
11: Yeah. The likelihood that he will actually ever see daylight is not very high. Now, you know, you never know. Judges, you know, there's the old joke of, they go to heaven and they say that Freud is having delusions of grandeur in heaven. He thinks he's a federal judge. I mean, judges are, you know, they think they're God, and they are God when it comes to sentencing. Nobody rarely gets reversed on a sentence. So this judge has it in the judge's authority. Now, is Mangione going to apologize at the day of sentencing? That would be foolish, because the judge is going to walk into the courtroom with his sentence already determined. He's going to make believe that he's listening to Mangione and the lawyers, and they'll earn their money or whatever. But every judge I know has already made up their mind when it comes to sentencing on the day of sentencing. They've thought about it. Sometimes they've even written down an opinion. So, you know, I think this guy is going to get a fairly substantial sentence.
1: Do you agree, Judge Weinberg?
3: I do. I think the professor is absolutely correct. I clerked for a federal judge here in New York City. And I will tell you, they used to have three judge meetings before they have the pre-sentence report. They would sit down, and the three judges would go over it, and they'd share ideas about what to do. So when Professor Dershowitz says, when you go on the bench and you're sitting up there, you've already made up your mind pretty much what's going to happen. It's very rare that you'll change based on what happens in the courtroom that day. And by the way, Alan, do they have consecutive sentences in federal criminal cases?
11: They do, yeah. So, you can have a consecutive sentence.
3: So when I was in state Supreme Court...
11: And he could get a consecutive sentence.
3: When I was in state Supreme Court, in the appropriate case, I had no problems making sentences consecutive.
11: Yeah. No, you can have consecutive sentences. Part of the allocution, the judge said, do you realize that you can get a consecutive sentence if you plead in the federal case and then get a sentence in the state case? Look, I don't think it's a foregone conclusion that he's going to lose the double jeopardy claim. I think it's unlikely that he'll win, but it's possible, because the core element of both cases is the murder, although he pleaded guilty to stalking, but it's stalking in order to murder.
3: Yeah, but so you also have a gun charge in New York.
0: That's what confuses the ordinary people.
3: No, you still have a gun charge that may survive, Alan, in the state court.
11: Yeah, no, that's right. The gun charge won't get him that many years. It's the murder. It's the death charge that gets
0: Governor
11: him.
0: Governor Patterson. Governor Patterson.
3: Well,
0: a different governor.
1: They look a little different.
0: One's taller.
6: Alan, just leaving out the double jeopardy situation now. Now the judge, they convict, and now the judge is making the sentence. Now that the double jeopardy charge is completely gone, what do you think the judge will do?
11: Which judge are we talking about now? The federal judge?
6: The federal judge. I'm sorry.
11: I think the federal judge will give him a guideline sentence, but the guideline sentence goes up to life imprisonment. So I don't know that he'll get life, but you know he's going to get. If I were the judge, I would do a sentence that would give him some hope that maybe he could spend, you know, 5 years of his life free. He's only in his 20s. And if the judge gives him 50 years and he gets a little bit of time off, you know, he could be out at 70, 75. Remember in the famous case of the people who murdered the Chicago boy back in the old days,
3: Leopold Loeb.
11: Leopold out for the last days. But, you know, one of the biggest disasters ever was the bomber who bombed the Libyan plane and killed 270 people. They allowed him out after only like 12 years on the claim that he was going to die tomorrow. And
3: never
11: he lived
3: did.
11: Three more years. He lived three more years. Yeah. So that was a disaster. That should never have happened. You know, you take 270 lives. He spent basically 2 weeks for every person he killed. So, you know, you see some terrible results, particularly in Europe, where you see very low sentences often for crimes.
6: In Europe, I have no idea how the judiciary can go home with some of the things they've done over there.
1: It is crazy. It is crazy. Professor Dershowitz, thank you so much.
3: Thank you so much. We appreciate it.
1: Have a great weekend.
11: I'd love to be on. You too. Have a good weekend.
1: Thank you. And now we have Rod Blagojevich.
0: Let's go to Chicago.
1: Love it. And former Governor Rod Blagojevich. And by the way, you have a book coming out soon. And you're going to be talking about what life is like in prison. Let's go right to Luigi Mangione is going to be in federal prison. You were federal prison. What is federal prison like?
12: Well, it's a bad place to be, and I'm glad I'm not there anymore. And I'm grateful to President Trump for commuting my sentence, and I'm grateful to President Trump for pardoning me. I didn't even ask for the pardon; he just did it. And I didn't do it. Unlike Mangione, I didn't do it. And you know, I fought against weaponized prosecutors and a judge who, in that particular case, clearly didn't like me. Gave me a 14-year sentence. I never took a penny. And you know, I have a great deal of respect and regard for judges and for the court system, and I believed in it, but I learned some hard lessons that, like everything else in life, even the court system can be imperfect and in some cases broken. I think it is, and I write about that in the book, The Weaponization, Lawless Lawfare, how it's being used as a political weapon to undo elections or interfere in elections, what they did to me, a Democrat governor. At the AAA level, they went on to do to President Trump, Republican presidential candidate at the major league level. They're doing it now to people and on Wall Street. SEC violations maybe are now being criminalized. They're doing it in the medical profession because I think we have the prosecutors who know that if they can get big targets, they can make names for themselves and go into big law firms, silk stocking law firms, and make millions of dollars as partners in law firms. So the system needs to be reformed, and I'd like to think that maybe my voice can add something to that. With regard to Mangione, I mean, look, he stalked a man, purposely went out intentionally to kill him. There's no question about that. He admits that. And it's hard to imagine how he'll ever get out of a federal prison. And he'll be in a prison that's much more difficult than the one I was in. I was in for 3 years. I went from a 50,000-square-foot governor's mansion to a 6-foot-by-8-foot prison cell with iron gates. They close you in. There were Crips and Bloods and gangster disciples and Sinaloa cartel drug dealers. I write about this in the book. There were murders in that prison that I was in. But I was a well-behaved inmate. You'll appreciate that, John Katsimatidis, a model inmate. And because of my good behavior, I was able to work my way down to a camp where every other governor has been able to go. Mangione will never go to a place like that.
0: Well, I mean, it's a miserable place to be. And I think you were a little bit... I think you were screwed, Governor.
12: I appreciate you saying that.
6: Amen. Amen to that.
1: Absolutely.
6: Amen to
1: that. Thank you. Absolutely.
12: Governor, thank you. Right. Well, that's the name of the book, Framed, Upton, Freed.
0: Well, we have Michael Cohen, who came to work for WABC, and he was screwed, too. I mean, they threatened his wife, and they were going to put his wife away if he didn't admit to certain things, I believe.
12: Well, they use those shakedown tactics. They're extortion artists, these weaponized prosecutors. And, you know, their job is to do justice. It's not to get people. When they find that there isn't any wrongdoing, they should move on. But they get so invested in cases, they just, for different motivations. In the case of Cohen, it was political to get President Trump. In the case of me, you know, I was the target. And at the beginning of the case, it was me and Obama. I write about that in the book. And then as Obama's fortunes improved, they decided they couldn't touch him. So they decided to focus everything on me. And I write also how Obama basically made a deal with them to look the other way and just, you know, let me be the guy who has to carry the problem, because Obama was the one who started it. Now, he didn't do anything illegal. He wanted to make a political deal. They criminalized it against me. And I got lucky because President Trump saw me on TV long before he was president, invites me on Celebrity Apprentice, John Catsimatidis. Think about this. I get fired on a Harry Potter project because the women had a better project than the men. I was the project manager. So President Trump fires me. And then years later, he frees me. He's the only president in American history to have fired and freed the same guy. Even Lincoln didn't do that.
1: That's great.
0: We have another friend of ours that was in charge of the, I'm not supposed to talk about it.
6: Okay.
1: The top secret.
6: We interview a lot of
1: people. We have Governor Patterson here.
6: And rarely do I ever hear somebody who is so exacting about the things they did wrong and the things they did right. Like, you really accept the mistakes you did make, but you also are enraged at how you were treated for alleged crimes that you didn't commit.
12: Well, yes, thank you. Appreciate that, Governor.
1: I love that. The Gov Talk. We'll call it Gov Talk.
12: No, and he knows what it's like to have to appoint a senator, because he had to do that in New York when Hillary Clinton took the position as Secretary of State. At the same time, I was doing it when Obama became president. And all the pressures, and everybody's coming at you. They all want the job. And you want to use that opportunity and try to make the best possible use of it. And so you discuss ideas. They criminalize it in my case. Now, let me just give you my perspective, Governor. I spent 8 years in prison, and I insist it was all politics. I wouldn't give in. That's why they buried me. It would have been 14 had it not been President Trump. And I would sit sometime in my bunk, the top bunk in my little 6-foot by 8-foot prison cell. I'd look out at that little window with bars on it. I'd follow the light of a flashing plane flying overhead, and I would think late at night. I'd be fearful for my family because they were all alone. Who's protecting them? My little girls were little when I was taken away. And I would think about, you know, what is it that, how did I end up in this place? And I found solace and I found inspiration in the Word of God. And I read the Bible every single day, and maybe God has a purpose for us, even when we're in our darkest moments. And now that I'm out of it, and I've been given this new beginning, and it's like I've come back from the dead, I feel my purpose is to really use my voice to the extent that anybody wants to hear it, to talk about the dangers to the rule of law, the dangers to constitutional government, the dangers to our freedoms, and the new politics in America, which is KGB Soviet-style police state politics, and the danger of what this means to our democracy and our freedom. I think maybe that was why it all happened.
1: Wow.
12: That's
1: what
12: I tell myself.
1: By the way, Governor, that's a beautiful attitude. Wow.
6: Just that's exactly what I was talking about. Congratulations for your ability to fight off the demons that had to be around you during that time. I'd love to meet you sometime. I'd like to shake your hand.
12: I look forward to meeting you, Governor. I've been an admirer of yours for a long time. When we were governors together, I was hoping to meet you.
1: Well, I think that day's going to come soon. And you got to let us know when you're in New York, Rod, please. Make sure you let us know. We love you, Rod. We can't wait for the book. We can't wait for your message even more. It's great,
0: Rod. And where can you get the book? We said
1: it's coming out
0: Amazon?
1: And it's coming out in November, right? But can we get it on Amazon now, Rod?
12: Yeah, there is some for pre-sales, Amazon.com, Skyhorse Publishing, and the release date is November 10th.
1: Awesome. Awesome. Well, we can't wait to see you when you hopefully do something here in New York.
12: Rita, can I say one last thing?
1: Sure.
12: I spent 4 years writing that book, and I went through 2 boxes of crayons, John Catsimatidis. Finally got it done.
0: It sounds good. I use those black magic markers.
12: Okay.
1: Rod, we love you.
0: Thank you so much, Rod,
12: Thank you.
0: Have a great weekend.
1: Thank you.
12: Thank you. You too.
1: And, John, we're going to take a break.
0: Let's take a break. And who do we come back with?
1: We have Joe Concha.
0: Oh, it must be Friday.
6: The closer.
1: It's got to be
0: Friday. It must be Friday.
1: Yay, right? We'll be right back.
13: And now, Joe Concha sounds off.
14: When we look back on COVID.
13: More after this. This is Moving America. Here's Jake Novak.
15: 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Her house is located on a sharp bend in the road that too many drivers take too fast, and naturally she wants speed bumps installed to solve the problem. There's a lot of red tape to get through for that to happen, but the issue is a great way to educate folks who think just about all accidents are the fault of irresponsible or unskilled drivers. It takes a village of idiots. With Moving America, I'm Jake Novak.
13: And now,
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13: Here's Yana Derillis.
17: Boston's been around since 1630, one of America's oldest cities, and it shows. Walk the Freedom Trail past Paul Revere's house and the Old North Church. 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
1: And we are back here on Katz and Cosby. And joining us now to talk about lots of crazy things going on is Joe Concha. Of course, you can listen to him every weeknight here on 77 WABC, 9 to 10 p.m.
0: I heard a rumor that somebody wanted to change his schedule.
23: Somebody.
0: Who are you listening to, Joe?
23: I only listen to one man. His name starts with a C and ends in at. So, yeah, that's the way that goes.
1: Oh, okay. Well, that's interesting.
3: Give us a week. We'll figure out who you're talking about.
1: Yeah, exactly. Joe. So, Joe, I'm glad you're back on the regular schedule because we love you.
3: You're our closer.
1: Yes, exactly. And we were just talking about Luigi. What are your thoughts about Fridays? Luigi?
0: Especially Fridays. I said, Joe Concha's on. I said, it must be Friday.
1: Yeah, that's how we know the days, right, John? That's how we can keep track.
0: That's it. And all I can say, TGIF. Thank God it's Friday.
3: Thank God it's Concha.
1: Thank God it's Concha on Friday.
23: TGICF. All right. Well, it's a long acronym, but I think we can remember that. All right, cool. So what are we talking about?
1: Yeah, so fill us in on first Luigi. You want to talk about Luigi pleading guilty.
23: Yeah. I mean, did you see the defense lawyers in front of the microphone today talking about still how Luigi, actually he was a victim of the healthcare system.
6: It was horrible, Joe.
1: Yes.
6: I saw it.
1: And how terrible that there was more than one case against him, like this poor boy. I mean, no remorse, no apology.
23: Yeah, the only victim here is Brian Thompson. He's the CEO who got shot not far from us at WABC, right there on 53rd Street and 6th, shot in the back like a coward would do because he was mad about the healthcare system. This Luigi Mangione, he went to private school in high school, went to the University of Pennsylvania, which at last check is quite expensive, and then he takes out a CEO because he doesn't like the healthcare system. Luigi Mangione didn't even have United Healthcare as his carrier. Not as if that justifies it, of course, but the fact that I got to hear how, boy, this poor kid, what he's been through, have fun in prison with those abs, pal, because you're not going to last very long. I have a feeling you're going to be somebody's girlfriend in a big hurry. And I hope he lives a miserable life in there for the rest of his life for what he did.
1: You know what's really disgusting, Joe? That there were these people outside the court. I couldn't believe this.
3: The groupies.
1: But worse even, Judge, because there was a moment where Brian Thompson's, I think it was his wife, his widow, walks out of the court because they came in today to see this case. They hadn't been in court before. This is the first they want to be there. They're walking by and you hear people screaming, America loves Luigi. America loves Luigi. I mean, this is sick.
23: Yeah, he's being portrayed as a hero somehow. And there's even women out there who say that, oh, if he ever gets out of prison, I'll marry him. You know, I mean, and the fact that he has a GoFundMe page that has raised more than $1.2 million. I mean, this is this assassination culture that we talked about. We saw it with Charlie Kirk when he was murdered at Utah Valley University about a year ago. And you see people celebrating that, grown adults. And now you see it here with Luigi Mangione as well, where, again, he murdered somebody in broad daylight, in cold blood, from behind. And Brian Thompson has two boys that are home without a dad and a wife that won't see her husband again. And this guy's being portrayed as a hero. It's sick.
0: It must be something in the water. I mean, it's crazy. It is crazy. People have lost their minds.
1: They have lost their minds. And here's my bet, you guys. As a journalist, I've interviewed these crazy women who've actually gone to prison and met these guys in prison after they've been convicted. I'm predicting he's going to be married in prison not once but twice. That's my prediction.
3: Oh. Can he afford the alimony?
23: Oh, and he'll have plenty of relationships in prison as well, but I have a feeling those will be non-consensual. But, that's just a story for another time.
1: It's Friday. Gov, what do you think? It's Friday. What do you think of?
6: Well, Joe, I'll just tell you, it's been one of those weeks, and the Mangione thing is going to amaze me for a long time. But
23: it's going to disturb me.
6: When you look back, you hear about this all the time. These people were they killed 9 people. And they get letters back and forth from supporters all the time. I have no idea where that comes from.
1: Yeah, and there are stories of people who move their families that literally are, like, successful. Some of them prominent attorneys and business executives who say, Luigi's the greatest, or somebody like him. They move their family across country to go spend time with Luigi behind bars. That is sick.
3: I think it's called pathology.
1: I think it's called desperation and sick.
0: Well, it comes to the end of the day.
1: It does. It does. And what do we stand for? Joe, you're going to be with us, right, on this one?
23: Of course. We stand for
2: truth, justice, and American way.
0: Yay! God bless America.
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22: I'm James Flippin. President Donald Trump says he will declare the Strait of Hormuz a U.S. territory after he wins the war with Iran. Speaking today in New York during a week in which the president said the U.S. is in total control of the strait and may keep it. Meanwhile, Iran has pushed back against that and maintains ships are still
24: how inaccurate they are. But let's not bet on that, okay? Are the type of candidates we have the type of candidates they have? This is a big issue. These national polls, they don't really tell us what's going on in individual states, obviously, and certainly not in individual congressional districts. And so they have perhaps some utility, but they're not the end-all and the be-all. Would I rather it be the other way around? Of course. But you know what, ladies and gentlemen? Getting elected is about doing things that need to be done. We needed to make sure the Iranian Nazi regime didn't get nuclear weapons and didn't shoot intercontinental ballistic missiles with nuclear warheads on them at us. And that's very important. And this president's the only one that's had the guts to do it in half a century. He deserves credit a lot. And more than from history, he deserves credit today. But we have a problem when we have these pseudo-conservative, woke-right, neo-fascist isolationists who are out there condemning what the president is doing without condemning him personally, but some do as well. That undermines support for the president. We now have this push by so-called national conservatives. It's not new. Paleo-conservatives, the Buchananites used to do this, but others, urging and urging and urging over again the abandonment of core conservative traditional Reaganite principles. And they insist on government intervention. Now, let me tell you something. It was announced in the last 48 hours that we are now close to a $50 trillion debt. You know how we were talking about 40 trillion, 39 trillion, now it's close to 50 trillion. It is literally unimaginable. Now, numbers typically go, you know, over one's head or through one ear and out the other. Okay, great. What's for dinner? But understand what I'm saying here. Because great empires, great republics, they will fall when it comes to this kind of debt. And remember what I've always told you and what I've written about. That's on budget debt. They do not acknowledge, our government does not acknowledge the off-budget debt, like what we owe Social Security recipients, what we owe Medicare recipients, what we owe in federal pension payments, and so forth and so on. The only entity even close to having this kind of information on the books is the post office. And people mock the post office. They laugh at the post office. I don't know why. The truth is that they are required, the post office, to keep their total debt on their books. So the pension payments that they have to make and have to make in the future are on their books. Just as they are with every single private company. Every single public company has to acknowledge its obligations, whether they are today or tomorrow or 10 years from now, because it impacts the public's knowledge in a capitalist free system of how healthy that company is, whether you want to invest in it or not. It's on the stock exchange and so forth. Some are, some aren't, but you get the point. Well, the federal government doesn't do that. The federal government doesn't do that. And so the $50 trillion is the tip of the iceberg. It's literally 3.5 times bigger than that. It's more like $300, $350 trillion. Well, our economy only creates, give or take, $20 trillion a year. And now we have these pseudo-conservatives, I call them socialist light, woke right, who are out there pushing this agenda. And I have to say that it's appalling. It's appalling. They're playing right into the Democrats' hands during the election, right into the Democrats' hands. Because if I'm a Democrat, I turn around.

0: How do we square these things? Well, the president's right. The president's right. The socialist light, pseudo-conservative, woke right types are wrong. You create growth. You create wealth. And you urge and find ways for your children and grandchildren. Or you find ways as a government by changing your regulatory policies, by encouraging more freedom, more competition. That's a way the government can intervene. But you don't create more programs. And what are these programs? I've asked repeatedly. Here, I've asked repeatedly. Online, give us your program. Lay out your plan. What is it? What is it that's going to make life better? Maybe we can agree on some of these things. Maybe they're more market-oriented. Maybe they're more economically rational. It's okay. But they don't. They don't. I'll be right back.
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0: Now, remember what I said? I said some of this has to do with the selection of candidates, right? Well, Michigan, the Democrats, by the barest majority, selected a America-hating Marxist Islamist who hates dogs and cats, who hates you, Mr. and Mrs. America, who hates Jews and the state of Israel, despite his effort to retreat, who is a very contemptible and evil person, in my humble opinion. He's their nominee. Mike Rogers, a right-of-center Republican, who served in the military, who served in the FBI, who served on the Intel Committee, I think he was chairman for a period of time, but a very decent person who would make a very good senator for Michigan. How are those two going head-to-head in the election? Cut 20, go.
1: In Senate, Rogers versus Elside. Look at this, a new Fox News poll. Rogers is actually up by 4 points. He's up by 4 points. It's close, but a Republican is ahead in Michigan. And why? Why? What is going on? Look among independents. Rogers actually leads by five. This is extremely unusual because across the political map, as I was looking at these different Fox News posts, I couldn't find another example where the Republican was actually leading among independents. And it turns out that candidate quality may, in fact, matter, at least in terms of how voters see it, because in this same poll, the Democratic candidate for governor was ahead. So this is unique to the Senate race, and it is quite a troubling result for Democrats and quite a heartening one for Republicans.
2: So do you have a sense then, Harry, of what it is that is contributing to this, the struggles, right, that Abdul El-Sayed is? Is it that Rogers is a stronger candidate, or is it that El-Sayed has more issues for voters to deal with?
1: It is all about Abdul El-Sayed. He is a weak candidate, at least by the metrics that we normally look at. And you can just take a look here. Okay, the net favorability rating of the Dem Senate candidates across these northern battlegrounds. You'll notice there's only one candidate, Wren, one who has an unfavorable rating higher than his favorable rating, and it is significantly higher. Look how far underwater Abdul El-Sayed is. He is 13 points underwater under their Lake Michigan. My goodness gracious, Troy Jackson in Maine, he's at plus one. You got Sherrod Brown at plus four in Ohio, and Josh Turek in Iowa way above there at plus 18 points. This is extremely unusual. Again, across the map, Democrats have done such a good job recruiting candidates who are well-liked by the voters. Again, I looked at all the Fox News polls. All the Democrats were above water except for Abdul El-Sayed, and he is 13 points underwater. This is all about Abdul El-Sayed being a weak candidate, at least in the minds of the voters.
2: And so then just putting that in perspective, too, in the state of Michigan, this is, I mean, you touched on this, right? But this is especially important when you look at things in the state of Michigan.
1: Yeah, okay. So you look at this first slide, right? You see that Mike Rogers is ahead right by 4 points. Well, I was interested because I couldn't think of another example where you actually had a Democratic candidate who was down at least 4 points. 4 points in a Senate poll in Michigan. And it turns out for this entire century, Abdul El-Sayed is the only one in a poll that meets CNN standards for publication. This is extremely, extremely, extremely unusual. Abdul El-Sayed breaking records in the ways that you don't want to. In fact, he is the first Democrat down by this much, as I said, in a century since 1994.
0: Okay, but you know what? You got to always fight in politics like you're behind, just like you do in military operations. You can't get cocky because your opponent, the enemy, they're constantly scheming. They're constantly strategizing. And that's how presumed winners can lose. That's how. You've got this Governor Andy Beshear, Democrat, Kentucky. You know, they keep trying to build this guy up like he's some kind of moderate. He's no moderate. He's a leftist. Again, he dresses himself up from time to time as a moderate, but he always shows ankle. It's like Josh Shapiro in Pennsylvania. He always shows ankle, too. I don't know of any real moderate as a Democrat governor. I know one moderate as a Democrat senator, and that's Fetterman. Obviously, we don't always agree with some of his domestic positions, but so what? He's a Democrat, and he's a very decent man. He's a very moral man. But here's Governor Andy Beshear of Kentucky, who was on MS Now today. And I want you to listen carefully to this And he's being questioned by Peter Alexander. I didn't know he worked for MS Now, but then again, I'm not an expert on that network. I thought he used to be a newspaper guy. Cut two, go.
3: Oh, there are concerns within the party about this division between the progressive and more moderate wings. Do you worry that some of those more progressive, those farther left candidates right now will alienate independents in states, including yours?
4: Well, everybody out there has to get out and earn it. You have to win an election. You don't just get it because of the party that you're a part of. And the Democratic Party needs to be a big tent party where people can have disagreements on how to reach a solution. But let me tell you, differences within the Democratic Party are a lot smaller than the differences between the Democratic Party and this current Trump-run Republican Party.
0: Hold on there. Hold on. I barely heard that, but I got it, which is this. The guy says the differences between Democrats and Republicans are much bigger than the differences between Democrats and Democrats, like the Democratic Socialists of America. Let me tell you something. If that's true, that underscores a point. Hi, honey.
5: Hello.
0: Hello. Now I've lost my place, Mr. Producer.
5: Sorry.
0: I'm watching my...
5: You said something about the difference between Democrats.
0: Well, we're going into a commercial. Yeah. I was just pointing out that if this guy Beshear, the governor of Kentucky, really underscores my point. There's not much difference between the communists in the Democrat Party and the Democrats. There's a lot more difference between the patriots in the Republican Party and the communists in the Democrat Party. We'll be right back.
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14: Suffolk County cops say they stopped scammers from stealing hundreds of thousands of dollars from a local senior citizen. 69-year-old victim had reportedly withdrawn $466,000 from his IRA to purchase gold bars. Police did not detail how they stopped those scammers or if any arrests were made. OpenAI has lost another top executive.
15: The tech company said that Chief Revenue Officer Denise Dresser is leaving after 8 months to pursue other opportunities. She's the second senior executive to leave OpenAI this week. On Tuesday, Chief Operating Officer Brad Lightcap announced his departure, saying he was going to start something new. The departures come as OpenAI prepares to go public, which could happen next year. I'm Tammy Trujillo.
14: A 70-year-old Seaford man home resting after getting lost and having to be rescued. The man got lost in the woods while looking for a model airplane at Cedar Creek Park. It's unclear how long he was lost. A D.C. memorial under guard after being vandalized.
16: past. The phrase clean hands, dirty money was painted in red on the World War II memorial. Bubbles were also found in the memorial fountain and pool, leading investigators to believe that bubble soap was poured into the water. The National Guard was called to the location to monitor the memorial. The Interior Department released a statement with a reminder that the World War II memorial is a sacred place to honor the more than 400,000 Americans who made the ultimate sacrifice. The statement went on to call the vandalism disgusting and a disgrace, while the department vowed to find the person responsible. I'm Michael Kastner.
17: 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I'm Noam Layden.

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1: Instagram has unveiled its first new logo in a decade. The head of the social media app, Adam Mosseri, said the new logo is cleaner and more modern, with references to the original and the simplicity and craft that's always made it Instagram. Some users say the R in Instagram looks more like a Z. Others told Mosseri the platform should deal with other issues like AI-generated content and bots rather than worrying about a new logo. Go Go Power Rangers is more like Oh No Power Rangers. Disney Plus is pulling the plug on the new Power Rangers series. A live-action reboot of the mega-popular 90s-era kids show had been in development at Disney, but sources tell Deadline that the streamer is pulling the show for economic reasons. Because it doesn't own the intellectual property behind Power Rangers, Hasbro does. James Flippin for the Worldwide News Network.
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1: You know, ladies and gentlemen, I did something a day or two ago. And I feel like I need to keep taking a shower. It's so disgusting, perverse, is what I read. It's the ethics report, the official Congressional House Ethics Report on Matt Gaetz. I know he has a TV show on some network, I honestly don't know which one. It's very low rated. I'm sure he has some following out there, everybody does. But I read this report. Maybe I'll read it on air at some point, just so you know. He's out there trashing the president's decision to take on Iran. He's out there effectively undermining our troops in the field, on our carriers, on our destroyers, in our jets and our bombers. He's a coward, as you can imagine. He doesn't attack the commander-in-chief who made the decision to go to war. He attacks those of us who support the president's decision, like millions of you. And he spends all day online. He's not some 18-year-old or 16-year-old. No, he's a grown adult. And he's online all day, all night long. And he spends most of his time attacking people. Now, you would think a man with an ethics report like that, about how he paid for sex, how he had sex with a 17-year-old and how that came about, that's the most disgusting thing of all. Allegations of using drugs. And on it goes. It is embarrassing. You know, this is a guy I used to like, guy I used to support, used to think he was really sharp in these congressional committee hearings, a great debater, and then I said, wow, this guy has two personalities. So he resigns from the House of Representatives, hoping, beyond hope, that he can convince enough of his colleagues then not to release the report. That is, to vote not to release the report. The problem is, one of the members of the House said that Gaetz had come up to him with pictures of naked girls on the floor of the House, or something to that effect, and was bragging about his accomplishments. It may be the DHS secretary when he was a House member. I don't recall. I mean, I can dig it up, and so can you. The guy has not turned over a new leaf. He's still pathological, in my humble opinion. He's very angry. But he still completely lacks morals and a character. Or should I say, as a character, just the wrong one. So he's out there flopping around on the internet like a flounder, blowing smoke, if you get my drift, waving around shiny objects, calling everybody neocons, everybody who supports the president and what he's doing, calling them Israel firsters. So in addition to everything else, he's effectively supporting the enemy, the Iranian regime, and undermining the commander-in-chief. He sounds like Van Hollen. He sounds like Bernie Sanders. He sounds like the radical leftists because he's an isolationist. He hates the state of Israel, hates it. And he's part of this Tucker Carlson, Marjorie Traitor Gang Green, that whole crowd. Have you noticed how perverse these people are? Have you noticed how dishonest these people are? How many of you would do what this man did? And then he's an elected official. And he's born into an extremely wealthy family. His father's very wealthy. Born into a wealthy family. It's like Tucker Carlson. He's born into a wealthy family. His father, his father's second marriage is to one of the people who inherited part of the fortune, to the Swanson frozen food family. He went to the finest schools, private schools, and yet he could never really get over grade point average, Carlson, by the way. He was born with a silver spoon in his mouth. Now he's got a burr up his ass. Well, I don't know how that works, Mr. Producer. But this guy Gates, I mean, if you ask people about Gates today, they don't even know who he is. He's a blip on the public scene. He actually didn't do a damn thing as a congressman to improve the lives of you, Mr. and Mrs. America, of the middle class. Nothing. Literally nothing. Didn't get any legislation passed. He was busy, you see. It's kind of in between his extracurricular activity, I suppose. He was a House member. I don't know exactly how the timing lines up. It really doesn't matter. But if you don't believe me, that ethics report is online. It's online. You can read it. And you will be shocked. You don't need to read the news stories about it. You certainly don't need to listen to him, because he'll deflect. One of the things he said is, I didn't have due process. He could have made himself available to the ethics committee and they could have deposed him. He didn't, to the best of my knowledge. But this really wasn't about due process. He wasn't being charged with a crime. Congress doesn't charge people with crimes. He says, yeah, well, I wasn't charged with crimes by the DOJ either. That's right. Most of these things are state-related. Statutory rape, that's what he did. The drug use and so forth would be more local and state. But that's all beside the point. He did what he did. That's why he resigned. It was his choice to resign. Or the House members were going to expel him. So he resigned to try and get ahead of it. And then he resigned to try to prevent the release of the report. I only point this out because he's now undermining the commander-in-chief, the commander-in-chief's decision months ago to take out this Iranian nuclear threat. I believe we should be rallying around the president, and these guys are giving aid and comfort to the enemy, to this vile Islamist regime that has killed and maimed thousands of our fellow Americans. And I'm tired of it, whether it's him or any of the others. You see what he's doing, Mr. Producer. You even responded to him once, didn't you? Very, very evil person. Very, very evil person. And now he's trying to sabotage the war effort. Now he's trying to sabotage the president. Now he's trying to sabotage our military. Trash talking in the most vile ways. Individuals who support the president. And in the case of Jews like me, he's claiming that, of course, we're Israel first and all the rest of it. These are the blood libels that you get from Klansmen, neo-Nazis, Islamists and Marxists and woke Reich neo-fascists. That's how they conduct themselves. Does this as a smokescreen and as a diversion from his own perverse, vile conduct. I mean, he was a man when he did these things. He was a public man when he did these things. And when you read that ethics report, ask yourself, would you ever do anything like this? Any of it? And what kind of a person does? And then tries to use his office to prevent the release of the investigative report because he doesn't want his constituents to know, because he wants to be reelected to the House. And then he resigns. He resigns hoping that they won't release the report publicly. Very sick. Very, very sick. Psycho, in my humble opinion. I didn't mean to spend a lot of time on this, but this guy's bouncing around. He doesn't sleep much. I hope he's okay. I'll be right back.
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2: Worldwide News Network update. I'm James Flippin. President Donald Trump says the USS Abraham Lincoln will be relieved by a similar ship. The Hill has reported that could be the USS George Washington, which is also an aircraft carrier and left port from Vietnam en route to the Middle East earlier this week. The USS Lincoln is reportedly dealing with a morale crisis with service members who tried to jump from the deck. There have also been reports of food shortages and water shortages, but President Trump sparked immediate backlash when he questioned reporters regarding that record-breaking deployment of 250 days without a port stop, as Trump said the time at sea was not nearly long enough. He also denied that families of the service members were worried, stating conditions were fine, and he confirmed the vessel will be soon replaced by another carrier. This is the Worldwide News Network.
0: If you missed Greg Kelly, here's what you missed.
3: I wonder what it's like being a Supreme Court justice right now. It's probably not as bad as it was under Joe Biden for the conservatives because they wanted them dead. Right now, if there's a vacancy on the Supreme Court, guess who fills it? President Trump. That would mean he would have had four nominees. Now, granted, Amy Coney Barrett has been a disaster. Seduced by the swamp and maybe scared? Scared by the swamp. Now, she told a story at a public forum. This is Justice Amy Coney Barrett, the one who gave Trump a really nasty look at that State of the Union, the one who defied him on the birthright citizenship and the cargo and the embargo and the tariff and all that stuff. Now, why did she do that? Did she do that because of the merits? Did she do that because all of her friends tell her that Donald Trump is a monster? Did she do it because she's scared? And it very well could be that she's scared. There's a reason why we have federal laws that say you can't harass Supreme Court justices where they live. You can't do that to judges and the rest. You can't, but they let it happen. Pretty intense story, actually. So there's a lot of concern about security. Now, Amy Coney Barrett, you know, she has a whole bunch of kids, some of them adopted. I find her impressive. Also disappointing. I think she caved. The whole thing about MAGA is it's beautiful. It's pure. It makes sense. We're not full of hate. We don't tolerate hatred. That's not who we are. And in a weird way, we're kind of apolitical. You know, I'm not the most political person in the world. I'm not going to go arm in arm with you about the Pacific Trans Trade Agreement. This stuff matters, but we can have these debates. I don't think we debate whether or not children should be sexualized or whether or not we have a border.
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0: The headlines may change, but that doesn't mean what's going on the ground changes in the Holy Land in Israel. And while much of the world has moved on to the next story, the families there continue living with the reality of terrorism, uncertainty, and recovery. 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Parents still think twice before sending their children to school. 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That's levinforthefellowship.org, L-E-V-I-N, for thefellowship.org. President Trump in Garden City, New York, campaigning for Blakeman for Congress, who would be a great governor, as I've gotten to know him much better. Reuters, the president on Friday urged Americans to accept slightly higher gas prices at the cost of preventing Iran from obtaining a nuclear weapon, and he said he would soon declare the Strait of Hormuz a U.S. territory. That's not a bad idea. Now, that said, we had the vice president the other day basically telling Will Cain on Fox, but he has said it elsewhere, it's time for the free market types, and I paraphrase, to stop throwing around phrases like the market system and so forth. We need a plan to help younger people. And that's how you keep them away from socialism. And so those of us who are sort of Reagan types on the economy, Milton Friedman types, traditional conservatives, and support the president's massive tax increases, massive regulatory control, and so forth. You know, we're questioning what the Veep said and what some other people say, and that's what you do in a free society. It's okay. And so there's a whole group sort of thuggish, socialist-like pseudo-conservatives who are out there saying, you must be a neocon. Is it a neocon to be a Reaganite, Mr. Medusa? People are sick. They don't even know what it means. But this is a debate we're going to have, whether they like it or not. People like me are not going to be silenced, whether they like it or not. No amount of phony intimidation is going to have any impact, period. Our principles, yours and mine, Mr. and Mrs. America, our principles haven't changed. I just told you we have nearly a $50 trillion debt. That'll blow out your pension. It'll blow out Social Security. It'll blow out Medicare without changing anything. It'll blow out your income, your paycheck. It'll ruin everything. And these fools are talking about more government. More government. The problem is too much government. So let's have that battle in the primaries. I'm all for it. We're going to, whether they like it or not. So the president makes this statement, and I'm thinking to myself, will the vice president now condemn the president for the statement the president made? Of course not. Of course not. And yet, the statement that was made contradicts, I think, what the Veep said, and what some others are saying. President's being realistic. a lot of the costs that are imposed on our citizenry, you, Mr. and Mrs. America, have nothing to do with the President of the United States. Look at your housing costs. The biggest cost you have other than your mortgage is your real estate tax, the tax on your home. That's all local. That has nothing to do with the federal government. That has nothing to do with the President of the United States. There's not a damn thing he can do about it. Well, he actually did something to try and help you. He increased the deductibility of the interest on your mortgage payments, depending on your income. The Democrats actually voted against that big, beautiful bill, which included that provision. He has tax cuts across the board. He has no taxes on tips, no taxes on Social Security, depending on your income. If you have to stay at home and help a loved one, and you're their caregiver, you get a tax credit for some of that as well. I mean, he's doing a lot of these things, trying to reach into your community, trying to reach into your home, trying to reach into your workplace and to improve the situation. But one of the biggest expenses you have, right, is your real estate tax on your home. That's all local. All local. The sales taxes you have when you buy a gallon of gasoline, when you fill up your car, you may look at the price of gasoline and say, damn it, the war in Iran. Okay, but if you live in a high sales tax state like California, you're paying 71.5 cents a gallon. And people who go to California from other parts of the country, they see it. They are stunned by it. Well, there the Democrats did that. You have higher electricity bills up and down the East Coast, in New England. That's not because of the utilities. That's because of the so-called climate change regulations that your states have put in place. I'll be right back.
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4: I'm James Flippin. President Donald Trump says his administration is bringing gasoline prices down. He also says the Strait of Hormuz could become U.S. territory.
5: And after we finish defeating Iran, which is being very badly defeated, pretty soon I'll be declaring the Hormuz Strait a territory of the United States.
4: Earlier in the week, Iran had denied the U.S. has control of the strait, saying ships are still hesitant to pass through it. Oil prices up slightly today. President Trump made those comments at an event in New York where he highlighted progress in terms of violent crime. And meanwhile, now admitted murderer, or at least admitted stalker, Luigi Mangione, who admitted to his crimes in open court today, part of a plea deal with New York federal prosecutors. Mangione said he admitted to using a 3D printer to get a gun and then using it to shoot dead Brian Thompson, the UnitedHealthcare CEO. James McDonald is the U.S. attorney for the Southern District of New York.
6: In the days leading up to the murder, the defendant very carefully prepared for the attack. He tracked Mr. Thompson's whereabouts, conducted surveillance along the route he knew Mr. Thompson would take, and positioned himself to carry out the plan.
4: It was late 2025 when Thompson was shot outside of a Midtown hotel. Earlier this week, President Trump imposed a 100% tariff on all drones and drone components imported into the U.S.
7: The tiered plan aims to onshore the U.S. drone supply, and this comes as new economic numbers out this week show wholesale costs slowed in July. Prices between June and July for producers were unchanged. Also, some good news as inflation is cooling off a bit. The annual rate of consumer inflation now 3.4%. Down from the month before.
4: And that's News Nation's Keely Beeson. That said, stocks finished lower today. The S&P 500 was in negative territory at the bell, although the benchmark still notched its third consecutive weekly advance. Experts say if oil prices can hover around $80 a barrel, stocks could continue to rise. And after the World War II Memorial in Washington, D.C. was vandalized, a suspect was arrested.
8: D.C. U.S. Attorney Jeanine Pirro says a woman, Melissa Ferris, is now in federal custody and faces two felony charges. Prosecutors accuse her of spray painting graffiti on the memorial and pouring soap into its fountain, creating piles of bubbles. The charges each carry up to 10 years in prison. Pirro called it a, quote, despicable attack on a sacred monument honoring Americans who served and died in World War II.
4: That's Stacy Lynn for the Worldwide News Network, and this is the Worldwide News Network.
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9: Mayor Mamdani's Pierre Duterte tax is making it over a legal hurdle, but the fight is not over. An appellate court has temporarily lifted the restraining order on the tax for second homes until a full appeals panel can review the case. Some New Yorkers, though, aren't against the tax.
10: They got it. Might as well hit them.
11: Be well balanced, not take advantage of people that have been working. And I think it's fair, but it has to be very carefully set for that.
9: The city sent out roughly 17,000 notices to homeowners who may be impacted by the tax, with some suing over wrongfully receiving that warning. New Jersey officials are looking to merge three school districts. The Ringwood, Wanacue, and North Hunterdon Voorhees Regional High School could be combined. The creation of the Henry Hudson Regional High School District in Monmouth County is the only merger in the 3 years since the state started pushing for them. New Yorkers love their dogs, but not necessarily the little gifts that they leave behind. Now the city's fetching $180,000 to make sure man's best friend is well-behaved. The Safe and Clean Outdoor Owners Practices, or SCOOP, program includes the installation of 1,200 dog waste dispensers on trash cans and a public service campaign reminding owners to use them. Good dog. The Jets and Giants are playing preseason openers this weekend. The Jets are just getting underway against Tampa Bay at the Meadowlands. Big Blue takes the field Saturday afternoon against the Vikings. Your forecast from the 77 WABC Weather Center. Tonight looks partly cloudy, the low 68 degrees. Tomorrow, mostly sunny and pleasant, a high of 82. Sunday, though, we see more clouds than sun. It'll be humid again, the high 80. 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
12: You voted for this guy, you got what you deserve. I get those on my accounts every day in big numbers. First of all, again, I'm talking to a computer, a bot, but I didn't vote for this guy. And they try to say that like 40% of Jews, that's not right. That is way overblown. I mean, look, if one Jew voted for this guy, that's way too many. You should be ashamed of yourself and honestly convert. Any Jew that voted for Brad Lander, this piece of garbage lowlife, any Jew that voted for Mamdani should just convert. Do us all a favor, the real Jews, and leave, okay? But they tend to exaggerate that number, though. I think you know that.
13: Yeah.
12: Maybe it's like 20%, which again is still way too high, but I don't know. I'm at a loss for words, and I'm a radio guy. I'm at a loss for words. How could anybody in this city who's not Muslim or radical Islam or defend this guy? How? He has now found a way in less than 6 months, forgetting about the economic damage that he's already doing to this city. Freezing rents, you know what that's going to do? That's going to destroy buildings all over town. Making people like Ken Griffin spend money in Miami. Taxing, taxing, taxing. That nonsense budget where he got bailed out by the governor that doesn't give one penny to the cops. or, God forbid, at a fifth firefighter. Forgetting about all that, he has found a way in less than 6 months to say something nasty about just about every ethnic group in the city.
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13: He's here. He's here. Now, broadcasting from the underground command post, deep in the bowels of a hidden bunker, somewhere under the brick and steel of a nondescript building, we've once again made contact with our leader, Mark Levin.
0: Hello, America. 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Our number, 877-381-3811, 877-381-3811. We just call it like it is here, America. That's who we are, and that's how we go. Oh, yeah. You know, there is a video that goes back a little less than 8 years, 2018 October. Charlie Kirk with Hassan Piker. And I watched the whole thing. Now, we're only going to play 45 seconds for you, but Charlie really owned this guy, didn't he, Mr. Producer? In fact, Charlie owned most people he debated. I miss him a great deal. I miss Rush a great deal. You know, there are people who work day in and day out with Charlie, and they tell you what he thinks, and they tell you what he thought of this guy and that guy and so forth and so on. But I actually got to know Charlie before most of those people worked for him. And he came to me with his first book. We had a great talk about it. His second book, we had a great talk about it on radio and so forth. I had him on TV a couple of times with his books and other discussions. He was one of us. He was one of us. And he was so easy to talk to. And he did not like internal confrontation, which was understandable. I'm not going to tell you what he would have thought of this issue today or this issue tomorrow, but I'm telling you, he was one of us. He loved this president, but he also, in many ways, was a Reaganite. We would talk about Milton Friedman. We would talk about Hayek and Mises. We would talk about all of them. So when you have the likes of really loathsome, evil people, like a traitor Tucker Carlson, trying to project their incoherence and their hate on top of Charlie, it really is grotesque. When you have somebody like Joe Rogan, who's almost 60 years old, by the way, saying that he's kind of leaning towards Candace Owens and her view of the assassination of Charlie, that's pretty damn sick. That's very damn sick. For those of you who listen to Joe Rogan or watch, I'm certainly not one of them. And I could go on. But it's sad. It's terrible. But these were great fighters for us. Rush, I knew extremely well. We spoke all the time. And then near the end, we texted more often because he was quite ill. He couldn't hear very well. What a dear, dear friend. And I've talked about it with you in the past. He loved Benjamin Netanyahu. He loved the state of Israel, just so you know. He adored President Trump. He adored President Reagan. His brother David, who is one of the finest lawyers I've ever met, one of the finest people I've ever met, my lawyer, along with my wife, But he's been with me, I don't know, 25 years or so. Funny as hell, David. In fact, I ought to bring David on. He's got a lot of good stuff to say. David is an evangelical Christian. He's online, dealing with the dopes, engaging with smart people as well. He's fantastic. One of the highlights of my life is getting to know people like this. Getting to know Mr. Producer, he's fantastic. Loyal as hell, hardworking as hell. You are rich. And you've been for a long time. But to get to know some of these people, it's really been an absolute delight. And one of these days, I'll retire from this. Not yet, don't worry. A day of my choosing. I'm under some pressure to do it. To spend more time with the family and so forth, and I certainly do understand that and appreciate that. I just feel right now we're in a very difficult period. Literally fighting for the survivability of this country with the Marxists and the Islamists and, yes, the woke right. People who we thought were friends, who are not. Who are not. They're quite evil. And so in what time I have left behind this microphone, behind a TV camera, I try to sort these things out and give you my opinion. We've been together a very long time. I think that's a good thing. Some of you are here more recently. Welcome. We look forward to having you stay here. Charlie Kirk with Hassan Pucher, October 2018. Hat tip Fox News, cut three, go.
14: Why don't you give 95% of your money away and go live on a commune?
15: Do you really think that that's how it works? Do you really think
14: Why
15: that's
14: not?
15: How it works?
14: Go live
15: silly?
14: What you preach.
15: Look,
14: because I, every single
15: this
14: day,
15: is as silly.
14: You talk uninterrupted for 5 minutes. Hassan, let me
15: Okay, go ahead. Sorry, you're right.
14: I live
15: you're right.
14: What I practice. I'm a free market capitalist.
0: All right, stop right there. He says I'm a free market capitalist. You see? And I could get clip after clip of Charlie saying the same thing, because he was a free market capitalist. So am I. So are most of you. There's some exceptions. That's understandable. But as a rule, we're free market capitalists as a principle. Let's start from the top again.
14: Why don't you give 95% of your money away and go live on a commune?
15: Do you really think that that's how it works? Do you really think
14: Why
15: that that's
14: not?
15: How it works?
14: Go live
15: silly?
14: What you preach.
15: Look,
14: because I, every single
15: this
14: day,
15: is as silly.
14: You talk uninterrupted for 5 minutes. Hassan, let me
15: Go ahead. Sorry, you're right.
14: I live
15: you're right.
14: what I practice.
15: You're
14: I am a free market capitalist. I employ people. I took a risk. I have my own startup business. Every single day, I practice what I preach. He wants other people to contribute to what he considers to be a good idea, what he considers will make the world a better place. That you have the freedom to go live as a socialist. Go do it, Hassan. What's stopping you?
15: Okay.
16: All right.
15: So here's why this is ridiculous.
16: This is
15: the last point. The last point I will make is this. Here's why that conversation is absolutely preposterous. If I gave away the measly earnings that I had and gave away 95% of
14: that,
15: that wouldn't necessarily even push the needle.
0: That's not the point, is it, ladies and gentlemen? First of all, he makes millions. I don't know what he was making back then, but I can assure you he's not giving away 95% of his income. He lives in a multi-million dollar home, and that's fine. Go for it. He has some kind of a very expensive farm car. That's fine, too. Go for it. I don't care, but he should care. He should care. Yeah. But notice what Charlie says he is. I am a free market capitalist, and that's how I remember him. And that's how I remember what he wrote and what he said all the time. And now, the pseudo-conservative socialist light, woke right, want you to be embarrassed to say that. They want you to be embarrassed to say that. Don't be. If we don't say it, nobody's going to say it. That's why I've been sort of hammering on this all week and all last week. Let's do this. We can do this. You and I. We've done it before. We're going to have to do it again. Professor, University of Chicago, happens to be El Sayed's half-sister. Again, he's the candidate the Democrats nominated.

0: Palestinian. They're also the Muslim Brotherhood of Gaza. They call themselves Hamas, the Muslim Brotherhood of Gaza. Who broke the peace? The Palestinians. And it wasn't just those on October 7th, dressed in black, who breached the border. There were Palestinian citizens by the thousands who joined them in breaching that border or receiving them when they came back, who tried to help hide the hostages, many of them who had been befriended by the Jews in these kibbutzim, and by the way, who are very liberal, most of them, gave information to Hamas, those Palestinians, on where the safe rooms were, how many people were in each home, whether they were elderly, whether they were parents, whether they were children, whether they were grandchildren. They gave it all away. They were also seen taking away as the people who befriended them were being butchered and raped and tortured and burned alive. Taking away possessions that belonged to those people. Tricycles, refrigerators, and so forth and so on. Even the United Nations has now stated emphatically, issued a report and stated emphatically, there was no genocide in Gaza. Now, can you imagine hearing for almost 3 years there's genocide, and now they say no? And also an independent organization before the UN, but not long before, also issued the same a report and issued the same statement. There was no genocide in Gaza. There was no starvation in Gaza. You understand? It is shocking to hear this, isn't it? You've heard me say it, and I was attacked. I was attacked because of my faith. I was attacked because I support the Prime Minister of Israel in Israel. I was attacked. Outrageous. Not a single person who attacked me has apologized. Not one. Not one. And I'm talking about people on the air, people who have podcasts, people on radio, and people on TV. Not one. Not one. But more importantly, forget about me. They haven't apologized to the Israelis. In fact, some of them are still pushing this. Some of them are still pushing this. And they're fairly quiet about the 52,000 Iranian citizens, Persian citizens, who were slaughtered on one weekend by the Islamo-Nazi regime in Tehran. That they didn't protest. No protests at all by those who were claiming genocide in Gaza. You understand? All right. Go ahead, Mr. Producer. Let's go to the next five.
1: I also realize, and I think this is a lesson, this is a painful lesson that a lot of us in the Palestine Solidarity Movement have been learning, is that we don't have power.
0: We're not in the Palestine Solidarity Movement. You don't just support the so-called Palestine Solidarity Movement. You support what they do. What they do. Palestinian is a fake name for Bedouin Arabs. I've told you this before. It was most recently invented, it had been invented before, but most recently invented in 1964-65 by the KGB and by an Egyptian Arab by the name of Yasser Arafat, who had no attachment whatsoever to the land of Israel. Palestinians, they picked that name because it sounds like it's biblical. Palestine, Palestinians. That must be their land. Now there is enormous archaeological evidence

0: that the Jews are the indigenous people of not only that area, by the way, but areas well beyond what is currently the state of Israel. But that apparently is not persuasive. Just like the reports now coming out, way too late, but we'll take it better than never, on that there wasn't genocide in Gaza. And so here we have Al-Sayed's half-sister. She's a professor at the University of Chicago. Do you ever wonder how these Islamists get these limited number of faculty positions and then they get tenure? If you ever read my book, Plunder and Deceit, there's an entire chapter on it, you would know. In so many of these schools, particularly those on the higher end of the academic scale, arguably, Ivy League and Ivy League types, the faculty has an enormous say in who becomes part of the faculty. They have faculty committees that vet the people, faculty committees that vote on them. And this is what weak administrators do, or administrators of like mind do. And so you literally have Islamists hiring Islamists, Marxists hiring Marxists, which is why you can't get conservatives or people who actually support the state of Israel, actually support our country, the United States, into these positions. I'll be right back.
1: Mark Levin.
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3: Talk about the Senate. Maybe AOC runs for the presidency. I don't think there's any doubt in Mamdani's mind that he could win the presidency, that he should be able to. So if the Democrats actually win these midterms in November, which would be a complete disaster for our country, you know that his plan is to change the Constitution so a guy like him can actually run.
4: Yeah, he was asked that. He said, no, I don't want to change the Constitution, but who believes him? I mean, you think birthright citizenship was a tough haul. Forget about this. I mean, you need now a amendment to get birthright citizenship modified. But the people that he knows, he doesn't need to run. You know, he'll be the party boss outside the power of the White House if these socialists continue to rise through the ranks. Which is really insidious is some pretend they're not socialists, like this guy in Michigan. That he's called, no, I'm not a socialist. He's supported by Bernie Sanders, supported by AOC. No, I'm not a socialist. Everything is Medicare for all. You know, how all the things he wants to do about defunding Israel and all our foreign policy, as well as our military. All this stuff is socialist, but a lot of them are trying to hide their links.
3: 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Also part of that great trio, Fox and Friends, on Fox News every morning. And we'll get to his great show, my favorite on Fox News, 10 p.m. Sunday nights, One Nation. You know, you talk about Mamdani, the people around him in his administration. This is another story. You just can't believe this, that one of his officials was set to meet with the Iranian ambassador. First of all, they're the enemy, okay? But what is the mayor of New York City doing setting up meetings between us and a foreign country? Explain that to me.
4: Yeah, number one, I did not know he had an international advisor. What are you talking? This guy thinks he's conducting our foreign policy. It's insane. He's doing his own thing. This is the same guy that ran on, I will arrest Benjamin Netanyahu if he comes to the city. So now he's going to go meet with the Iranian and probably advise the Iranian on how to deal with us. You know, the whole belief that Putin's just misunderstood. And the Palestinians need a voice, and the Iranians have gotten a bad rap. I mean, there's a theory out there that this guy is not just a radical, but there's other people, even on the right, that are trying to do the same thing, which I hope our intelligence apparatus exposes all these people. But this is, you know, and I tell Mike Waltz when I see him, you got to keep an eye on this guy. And you got to find out if he's reaching out and taking advantage of the fact that the UN's right here in New York City.
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0: All right, Professor University of Chicago. This is Al Sayed's half-sister again. Cut five, go.
1: I also realize, and I think this is a lesson, this is a painful lesson that a lot of us in the Palestine Solidarity Movement have been learning, is that we don't have power. We can shift the moral authority all we want. We've won the moral question. Like, that was the imperative that we've had. Done. Check. Like, put Palestine in the national consciousness. We did it. Make people sympathetic to Palestine, teach the history, we did it. Like, now you have white boys on the north side of Chicago being like, hey man, free Palestine. I'm like, oh, okay, now did not see it coming, glad it's here. But what we don't have is power, and I think for me, the question of base building is about, I think the question that
0: power, baby, power. So my half-brother's running for the Senate. We need power, baby. She never once talks up the United States of America. Not once.
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6: An Arizona judge will hear a dodgeball assault case next week. A 13-year-old boy was charged with assault when he and two of his friends allegedly targeted his ex-girlfriend with dodgeball so often during gym class that she suffered bruises and had to be hospitalized. The boy claims he never meant to hurt her and says the dodgeballs were small and soft. Plus, he says it was dodgeball. He had to target somebody. His mother calls the assault charges ridiculous. In a similar case in Michigan 7 years ago where the victim suffered a concussion, the assault charges were eventually dropped. Michael Wallace, Worldwide News Network.
7: Emergency rescue crews responded today and rescued two workers in separate incidents in the state of Georgia. First responders in DeKalb County pulled out a contractor who had fallen 20 feet into a trench. The crew was replacing a cement manhole. In Athens, Georgia, a worker became severely entangled inside a machine, and specialized hospital trauma units responded. This is the Worldwide News Network.
8: If you missed Katz and Cosby, here's what you missed.
9: You know, one of the things I find so interesting, and we talked about this last week, guys, that when there were strikes going on one day, remember, and the U.S. said, it's not us, and the Israelis said, it's not us. And then there were reports that it was Kuwait, possibly, and Bahrain playing a role in these strikes because they've taken a lot of incoming. So maybe there's some stuff to everybody's point, Craig, that's going on that we don't realize behind the scenes more than has been reported.
10: But like the judge said, we need to solve this problem once and for all. This has been going on for way too long. We need to solve it and be able to move on.
9: Yeah, we definitely do. And obviously, look, we're heading into the midterms. You don't want this roller coaster of a ride heading into the midterms,
10: remember,
9: right, also, Judge?
10: Listen, the real problem is who's going to win the long game? The Iranians think they're going to win the long game. If they can outlast us, there'll be a change after the midterm elections. Trump will be weakened. In 2.5 years, Trump will be gone. They'll cut a deal with another weak-kneed person like a Biden or a sellout like Obama. That's what they're playing for. You have to understand how to look at history.
11: Delay, delay, delay.
10: Exactly, yeah. Right.
9: Exactly. That's what it is. And Trump said, listen, I gave him the one thing was interesting question today in the Oval Office. And he's sitting next to the Iraqi prime minister, the new Iraqi prime minister. But President Trump was asked, do you regret that you lifted the blockade? Because remember, first they had the blockade in place and they lifted it.
11: I think President Trump is an American that gives people a chance. But you're dealing with lowlifes.
9: Exactly. And that's what he said. He said, listen, I gave them an opportunity. I've given them a whole bunch. They keep breaking it. So it sounds to me like he's fed up.
10: Well, he should be, but...
9: Yeah, exactly. I agree. I mean, well, one thing, now his version of fed up is not like Obama's version of fed up.
10: The short answer is he should have been listening to Rubio and Hegseth all along. They're the ones who really understood.
9: Yeah, and Hegseth seems to like, what else do you want me to bomb? And the next place might be this place called Pickaxe Mountain. That's going to be a biggie.
10: Well, that's the nuclear site.
9: That's deep embedded.
10: You have to take that out.
9: And one of the things I want to ask, because also we not only have KT coming up, we got Dershowitz, we've got Todd Lyons, we've got James Langford.
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1: 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Brand new programs. 8 p.m. Eastern Time. I hope you'll set your DVR, whatever recording device you use. Whenever I say DVR, think, look at the boomer talking about DVRs. Mr. Producer, you're not a boomer. Do you use your DVR? You use a recording device, but you don't know the name of it, right? Okay, so use whatever you have. It's okay. And watch it live if you can. And we have two great guests Saturday as well. Peter Schweitzer, who's always great, and former Secretary of State and Director of the CIA, Mike Pompeo. I haven't had him on in years. Fantastic. And Sunday, we have Dr. Zudi Jasser, who really takes it to the Islamists, and the great Army four-star general, retired Jack Keane. And we give him time to speak. We love having him on the program, and he loves coming on the programs. So two big-time shows for you. I hope you'll watch. Again, set your DVR or your recording device, whatever it is, or you might just enjoy watching it live. I'm going to have two monologues, or opening statements, I like to call them, one on Saturday and Sunday, that all brand new information. I told you, I get up at 6:30, I prepare those opening statements. They take me about 4 hours. Why? Because, first of all, I have to settle on what I want to discuss. So I got to circle the subject. That's how I write a book. And then I dig in. It's that simple. Then I dig in. Let's see. Senator Tim Sheehy on Capitol Hill yesterday regarding the 9/11 families. Cut seven, go.
2: A quick question about Mamdani, because you may have seen there's a petition going around. 9/11 families are advocating for him not to come to the 25th anniversary at Ground Zero. Do you think he should come to the ceremony or not?
3: Well, I think it's pretty clear that he likes Hamas and Muslim terrorists. It's pretty clear that, you know, his opinions on America's place in the world are pretty different than probably most of those families feel. And at the end of the day, you know, those families should have, you know, the say who's going to show up and honor the memory of their own family. So, you know, as far as I'm concerned, you know, he's a disgrace and an embarrassment to the country, but we'll see if he shows up, right?
2: Yeah, they're pushing the organizers to see if they'll disinvite him, basically. Yeah. He is the mayor of New York, but like you said, I mean, there's a lot of his policy positions are not sitting well with the 9/11 families who are victims of terrorism.
3: Yeah, I mean, he's platformed Islamic extremism, and he openly supports Hamas, as does his wife. And Hamas is not just an adjacent organization to all the other Muslim extremists. They're one of the core members of it. So whether it's Qatar, whether it's Muslim Brotherhood, I mean, these guys are funding these organizations globally. And, you know, they want them to come after us here in America. They want us to come after our troops overseas. And for those of us that fought this war for most of our adult lives, you know, we're pretty sick of it.
1: Well, he's good. I hope we can get him on the program again, Mr. Producer. I hope we can get him on my Fox show again. You know, when these guys run for office, they can't wait to come on the program. I'm just being honest with you. And then once they're in, it's tougher. I don't know why. Do we make them nervous, Rich? I don't know. Could be. I mean, I understand I'm pretty hot. I don't mean hot. I mean hot in terms of reputation. No, but I'm just outspoken, honest, truthful, factual, knowledgeable about where we stand, Mr. and Mrs. America. That's all. And politicians don't like it. They don't like it at all. Media people don't like it. They don't like it at all either, but you like it. We're going to have some very exciting news soon for our friends in Baltimore. We're going to have some very exciting news soon for our friends in Las Vegas. I'm not allowed to speak of any of it yet. So I shan't. Is that a word, Rich? I don't know. comes very close to another word. I think I better be careful. Shant. This Mangione bastard. He must never breathe free air again. Never. How disgusting. Shoot an innocent man in the back. Poor guy didn't know what hit him. Family suffers without their father, without her husband. This dumb bastard, he has his women swooning all over him. He's a fan club. This is the left. This is how sick these bastards are. And the media, do the media condemn the people who slobber all over this murderer who murdered somebody in cold blood? United Healthcare, he was the CEO or a top executive. He accused him of murder because some people didn't get this, that, or the other. How about all the people who did? How about all the people who were well served by that insurance company? But that's really beside the point, isn't it? He executed that man who was going to a seminar, dressed for the seminar, looked like he was carrying his briefcase, and shot in the back. I think it was twice. Oh, I can't imagine it. I can't imagine it. It's like the gentleman we had on the air last night in hour three. Arnold Roth, right, Mr. Producer? We're not going to let that go. What happened to his beautiful daughter, 15 years old? He can't even describe what she looked. She was blown to bits, to pieces. At the Sbarro Italian restaurant that is no longer there. Now there's another foodery of sorts. I've been there on a very busy corner in the middle of Jerusalem. At 2 p.m., where there were an especially large number of little kids, mothers, young teenagers, and that was the point. And they blew that restaurant into pieces. The suicide bomber. That would be the same suicide bombers who own a nuclear weapon. The Islamo-Nazi regime in Iran. That perverts like Matt Gaetz, like mentally ill individuals, in my humble opinion anyway, Tucker Carlson tell us is not to worry about. Forever wars, neocons, Israel, just it's the same crap day in and day out. Same. We're not even allowed to protect ourselves anymore, according to these people. No, we're not allowed to protect ourselves. You know, it's amazing to me, poor Donald Trump, he wants to improve the White House, he wants to build a ballroom for security and to have large, you know, events there so they don't have a tent. I'm sure it'll look absolutely beautiful. He's got great taste. He helped build the New York skyline. He knows what he's doing. Look what he's doing with the monuments all over Washington. Cleaning them up. Polishing them up. Crime all over Washington is so far down and so forth. He cares about the nation's capital. When's the last time a president even cared about how the nation's capital looks? Seriously. And he's blocked again by another federal judge and appellate judges. So the ballroom's under attack. The Kennedy Center, where he was wanting to raise funds to fix it. My wife and I have been there. It's a mess. Because, again, prior administrations, prior Congresses have let it decline the way it has. It's terrible. He wants to jump in. He wants to fix it. They block him on that. They block him on that, too. Every stupid little thing, they're so petty. And these judges are so out of control. Out of control. It's terrible. Every little thing. And we have so many of these activist federal district judges. Those are lower court judges. It's really awful. Absolutely awful. I don't know how anything gets done in Washington. Well, the point is, nothing does it? Then we have somebody who spray-painted, damaged, graffitied the World War II memorial. I mean, seriously? You do something like that? They found the woman? No doubt a leftist? What's going on in this country? We have these people here on the left who do these things, they hate our country. Now, the funny thing is this. The border's shut down for people who want to come in illegally. It's not shut down for a-holes to leave. You hate our Constitution. You hate our Declaration. You hate our history. You hate our founding. You hate our framers. You hate capitalism. Then leave. Don't destroy our country. Get the hell out. Go enjoy paradise in Gaza. Go enjoy paradise in North Korea or communist China or Cuba. Go ahead. Who's stopping you? Who's stopping you? You like communism, but you live like capitalists. They live like capitalists, and they preach communism. Somebody will steal that line in 2 seconds. But you get the point. In a recent industry survey, and I'm proud to say this, our great sponsor, Pure Talk, my favorite wireless company, was the only wireless company in America to receive 5 stars in every category, including coverage and support and value and data. 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Simply dial #250 and say Mark Levin, and you are off to the races. #250, say Mark Levin, let their 5-star U.S. customer service team make your switch easy, and they will. 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We'll be right back.
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5: Worldwide News Network update, I'm James Flippin. Careful this weekend when biting into that spicy snack. Over 40 products containing fresh jalapenos are being recalled by Whole Foods amid ongoing concerns over a multi-state salmonella outbreak. The recalled items, including dips, salsa, guacamole, and meat products, have Best Buy dates ranging from August 7th through August 16th. All of this coming just weeks after the big cyclosporiasis concern. And in terms of nutrition, researchers at Florida Atlantic University looked at processed foods. Analyzing data for men ages 18 and older from 2003 to 2023, it found men who ate more ultra-processed foods had between a 24 and 34% higher risk of prostate cancer compared with those who ate less. This is the Worldwide News Network.
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9: 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This will not be some little response from us. 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

0: set your DVR or recorder for 8 p.m. Eastern Time tomorrow night, Fox, Sunday night, 8 p.m. Eastern Time. Let's all do that. Seriously. Let's all do that. For decades, Americans have been holding physical gold and retirement accounts as a hedge against inflation, against geopolitical turmoil, as a long-term store of value. Now, some of you have not, and I've been encouraging you to really look into this with our friends at Monetary Gold, to contact them and get the free gold and silver guide. And I'll tell you how to do that in a moment, but it's Friday evening. It's the perfect time to really pull the trigger on these things. But what do you really own if you own these precious metals, and how is it positioned today? So if you own gold, silver, platinum, whether in a retirement account or held privately, wouldn't you like to know its current market range? Now, what does that mean? 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In which country? 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Okie dokie. We're going to have a battle, we constitutional conservatives, with the pseudo-conservatives who are socialist-like and who are largely isolationists. We're going to have that battle, and we need to have that battle. We can't have sort of the Pat Buchanan types, the traitor Tucker Carlson types, sort of taking over the party through the back door, not wanting a primary challenge, if that's the case, and expect to be coronated and walk into it, because we'll get our clocks cleaned. We'll get our clocks cleaned. And we need to keep in mind the fundamentals. We have nearly a $50 trillion on-budget debt. We can't be creating more programs. And if we really want the economy to grow, which means more and more people to participate in it, we know how to do that. Reagan did it like nobody ever did it before. President's been doing it, and that is less government. Unleash the productive sectors. Less taxes, less regulations, smaller federal government. The do-gooders, the ones who claim to be virtuous. C.S. Lewis talked about them. Montesquieu talked about them. Your Constitution is set up to protect us from them, whether they be pseudo-conservative socialist-like or Marxist-Islamists.
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5: I'm James Flippin. Breaking news coming in. A magnitude 7.7 earthquake has struck off the coast of Indonesia. The U.S. Geological Survey confirming it, and this coming after a magnitude 7.4 earthquake rocked Western Colombia on Monday, leading to widespread damage and hundreds, if not thousands, of deaths. President Donald Trump making the bold declaration today that he will declare the Strait of Hormuz as a U.S. territory once the war with Iran is won. He also said he won't apologize for elevated gasoline prices this summer as oil supplies have been constricted.
6: For you to pay a tiny little bit more for your gasoline, just remember, you're doing it so that a very evil country cannot have a country. Really, it's the number one state sponsor of terror in the world. We don't want to have them have a nuclear weapon. So remember that when you have to pay a little bit more, you're at $4. It's okay. I mean, I'll never apologize. I did the right thing.
5: And that said, Democrats will seemingly make the elevated gasoline prices and inflation in general a focus of their campaigns during the midterms. The Kennedy Center's board is moving ahead with plans to put President Trump's name on the building, but we're hearing it's not a done deal yet.
7: The board approved kind of a workaround, adding a new inscription below the Kennedy Center sign, calling it Restored and Renovated by Donald J. Trump. That comes after a federal judge ruled the board could not rename the center without Congress. This woman on the National Mall said she was disappointed
8: that this president was taking credit for a lot of the history and things that honestly don't really have a lot to do with him.
7: The board also approved a sweeping renovation that could force most of the center to close. But that plan could run into the same legal roadblock. The judge previously blocked a proposed two-year closure of the facility. Thursday's actions are likely to bring the dispute back before the court. Stacy Lynn, Worldwide News Network, Washington.
5: Earlier this week, an Apache helicopter crashed near Army Base Fort Hood, and now the U.S. military is taking steps in response.
9: The U.S. Army will temporarily halt Apache helicopter flights following a deadly crash in Central Texas. Two soldiers died on Wednesday during a maintenance test flight near Fort Hood. Now, the Army is still investigating the cause of that crash, as military data shows the Apache has a higher number of